0: kind of the model for many of these other places, and they're fun. Look, I'm kind of contradicting myself about what we said about, like, I just want my dog and my beer or whatever, but to be able to go with a group of people, to go and have a nice dinner, to be able to go to the game or after the game, go and do something else if you want, whether it's go bowling or go listen to music or whatever it is you want to do, that you can make a whole day or even a weekend out of it, it makes a ton of sense, as opposed to go in, watch the game, hop in your car or the train and those other places and just go home.
1: And then in the meantime, like, downtown has been so revitalized. Like,
0: sure.
1: If you did not live in L.A., pre-L.A. Live, you cannot understand how different downtown L.A. was.
0: Yeah.
1: Pre-L.A. Live, post-L.A. Live.
0: Nightmare.
1: You cannot wrap your head
2: around. Now, out of curiosity, you only said the Sixers and the Flyers. The Phillies are not, they're staying in that same location, I'm assuming, in 2030?
3: Their ballpark is
0: relatively new.
2: Okay, the only thing is, that's what kind of makes Philly. Like, me being out there and visiting
0: all
2: for the first time, all
0: right,
2: three spots, and having all three of their, you know, the arenas, yeah, right there. It means something to that, you know.
0: If they're putting the new arena where the old Spectrum used to be, it's not far. It's not right where that other one is, but it's not far. It'll still work.
3: Go ahead, Travis.
0: No, as you said, new Phillies, but new. It's not new anymore. That Phillies ballpark, terrific. Great, great place to watch a game.
3: And then one thing, like, we talked about a little bit off air about how we were talking about LA sports last week. That is one thing that I will say, that here in LA, because things are so spread out, it's difficult to hit multiple things sometimes. Like, even though LA Live is close to Dodger Stadium, that traffic can take you a while to go from one thing to the next.
0: Sure.
3: Whereas I remember being in, like, Philly or being in Cincinnati, things are so close and right there. Dallas is the same way. And I think Baltimore is like that too, where you can go from one to the next and you're like, oh, I'm here. That's really cool, and I wish we had more of that.
0: Yeah,
1: I'm here.
0: We don't. You got to get in your car. You got to fight traffic to get to wherever you want. And
3: it's crazy.
0: Go watch SC play San Jose State in 200-degree sunshine.
1: It's why we're not a sports town, Travis.
0: No, no.
3: Let's not get into that again.
4: There weren't a lot of people there Friday night either, honestly.
0: No.
4: And there won't be a lot of people there Saturday night against Louisiana.
1: I mean, there were definitely more people there Friday night. Like, it was not an embarrassingly low turnout.
4: It wasn't great.
1: Friday.
4: It wasn't great, though.
0: It was much better than San Jose State.
4: Well, yeah. There were five people at San Jose State. And they're playing San Jose State.
0: At noon.
4: Yes. In the sun.
0: In August.
4: Yes.
0: Yeah, that was a mistake. Put that game at 7:30 at night. Because you're not, and even though the turn will be bad, okay, it's bad, and at least the people that show up at 7:30 aren't going to die a heat stroke.
1: I thought Friday was respectable. I thought it was perfectly respectable.
4: It was fine.
0: It was fine.
4: I would have liked to see more.
0: Early
4: what are you gonna
0: season,
4: do?
0: Fresno State.
4: Nothing matters until September 26th.
0: If I'm going
4: when
0: to
4: they
0: a
4: host
0: sporting event,
4: game, that's all that matters.
0: To your point, Chris, if I'm going to a game, I have to at least be somewhat uncertain of what the outcome's going to be. If it is a San Jose State, there's no doubt in the outcome. Fresno State, very unlikely that there's a doubt in the outcome. And Louisiana, there's no doubt in the outcome. So to your point, until they play the Ducks, that I don't know. If I'm going to go to a game, I want to see a game. I don't want to watch a glorified practice. That seems stupid to me.
1: Plus also, too, like, the idea of just showing up to all of these things, like, doesn't matter who the opponent is for an entire SC game.
0: No, I'm fine.
1: That is either a psycho alumni's game or a young man's game.
0: Yeah.
1: Like, it's one or the other. Like, if you're just a normal middle-aged guy who, you know, you like SC, but the idea of 3.5 to 4 hours in that stadium for San Jose State, forget even the weather.
0: Let's role play a little bit here. Ask me to go to the SC game.
1: Hey, Travis, do you want to go to the SC game?
0: Who do they play?
1: San Jose State.
0: When's the game?
1: Noon.
0: No, thank you. It's not. It has nothing to do with whether I like SC or not.
1: Right.
0: It has to do with the opponent, the temperature, and everything else.
1: You're committing, like, unless you're a student, you know, living by campus, between getting there, the game, getting back, you're committing like 5 to 6 hours of your day.
0: On the short end.
1: Right. So, again, all of that stuff, it's either a young man's game or a psycho alumni's game.
0: No, thank you.
4: 506 KSP in Los Angeles. A Good Karma Sports radio station. Oh, I was waiting in the morning. Sorry. That's my own fault. It is a live Imaging Tuesday presented by Providence. When we return, the 5 o'clock hour of the DeMarco and Travis afternoon show. Andy sitting in for DeMarco. What do you want to do? What do you want to swap
0: NFL.
4: Around? You want to swap around some NFL?
0: Yes.
4: We going to talk about the DeAndre's Eagles too?
0: Yes.
4: Yeah, we're not though. Are we?
0: Probably not.
4: Okay. That's next on ESPN LA.
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1: This is the entire lyrics. It's just that over and over again.
0: Had you ever heard this song before, Yendi?
2: No, never.
0: Sweetie?
2: No, have not.
0: Oh, no, here comes the best part. This is when they break it down. Here we go. Yeah, you don't have to wait for an invitation.
1: It's going to take you two or three listens, DeAndre, before you really understand what the song's about.
0: It's going to feel like your own vacation. I don't exactly know what that means, but...
1: Your vacation is different.
0: I don't know what he said that, but...
1: Look it up. It really doesn't matter. Not even...
0: Oh, here it's, they're going to break it all down and over again. Here it comes. It ain't a crime to be good to yourself.
2: And people really went crazy for this group.
0: Well, people went crazy for Kiss.
1: This song was a huge hit.
0: Rock and Bruise is owned by the two guys from Kiss. Paul Stanley and Gene Simmons.
1: I didn't know that.
0: Really? Yeah. And they now have franchised that name to all over the country. But the main, it's a partnership where somebody had the restaurant idea.
3: Okay.
0: And they basically had Rock and Bruise. And they said, you know what would be good? If we had the Kiss guys, and they became part of the ownership group. And now they have franchised that all across the country.
1: A, love Rock and Brews. B, I have no idea if Gene Simmons and Paul Stanley get along, don't get along, but if there's an opportunity to make money, they're both down.
3: They're in. No, they'll lunch boxes, like you're saying, caskets, condoms, you name it, they've got it.
1: I saw it all. By the way, according to Wikipedia, the peak position for Lick It Up was 24.
0: All right.
1: 24. Well, that was for, that was for the album.
3: The single song.
0: Yeah, give me the single now.
1: The single, 31.
0: Oh.
1: Where it was really big, though, if you really wanted to see a country.
0: Australia or the UK?
1: No, neither.
3: Germany.
1: If you really wanted to be a part of a country that embraced the spirit of licking it up, Argentina, number four.
0: Well, I mean, there's, you know, there's stuff.
3: Indeed.
1: No judgment.
0: Go ahead.
3: It's your Kiss information.
1: Oh, I'm sorry.
3: Day.
1: 66 in the U.S.
0: Man, you're making it worse and worse.
1: 24.
3: This song. How do we even know this song exists? This song was barely even popular when it came out.
1: No, it was pretty big.
3: Pretty big. 66 isn't that great.
1: But it's part of an album that was 24.
3: I feel like you're Casey Kasem over there. How am I supposed to do a
0: Kiss,
3: up-tempo song coming out of a
0: coming up
3: sad thing about a dead dog?
0: I love it loud.
3: All right, here are your week one starting quarterbacks for these four teams. You ready for this? These four teams could probably pack it in starting now. Atlanta, Tua Tagovailoa. Cleveland, Deshaun Watson, of all people.
0: Mm-hmm.
3: Vegas is going to go with Kirk Cousins as their starter and Kyler Murray. Who is the one team on that list that should be most worried?
1: Well, I refuse to ever waste any concern on Deshaun Watson, just as a matter of principle.
3: Sure.
1: I don't care what happens to him. So I'm going to say the Falcons with Tua.
3: Yeah.
1: That feels like a very precarious situation over there in Atlanta.
3: I don't know how they found themselves in this rotten of a quarterback position this quickly. Like, look, what the Rams are doing right now, I think is really interesting. Now, it may not work, right? But they realized, hey, we got a pretty good quarterback, but he's aging. We've got a quarterback that is still very, very capable. We're in our all-in mode, but we've got a shot to draft a guy right now that we think might be our next guy. Let's go do it. Okay, different way to do it, but it makes some sense. Atlanta signed Kirk Cousins to a free agent deal, a very, very lucrative free agent deal, and then immediately turned around and drafted Michael Penix in a position that didn't make a lot of sense. He's a guy that's never really been able to stay healthy, a guy that never really looked like he was going to be a great pro in the first place, and now they're both gone, and you got a guy that's had 47 concussions running your team.
1: The best explanation I can think of, it's not a good one, it doesn't justify it, I'm just trying to explain it, is... they did not expect, for whatever reason, to be able to draft Michael Penix. They loved him, didn't think they could draft him, and he was the one quarterback that year that they truly love. So since they didn't think they were going to get him, they signed Kirk Cousins.
3: I get.
1: And then all of a sudden they had this opportunity to draft the guy they loved.
3: I get that. And I that makes some sense.
1: For but good reason.
3: You better be right. You know what I mean? Like, if this is the guy that you're basically going to light, I don't know how much Kirk Cousins is making, something like $40 million. If you're going to light $40 million, you better be right about that. And they were double wrong.
1: Yeah, and they weren't right on either guy.
3: Yeah. How long until Fernando Mendoza gets on the field, you guys think?
4: I don't think he gets on the entire season. What's the point?
3: To get him ready.
4: Why?
3: Get him ready.
4: Do you want to get him hurt if it's a losing season, which it's going to be losing season?
1: I think it actually... Kind of to your point, Chris, I think the answer to the question may be how good is the line?
4: Because and it's not going to be great this year, because most likely.
1: If they're not a good team, they're just a run-of-the-mill bad team, but the line can protect them, then you don't really need to worry about putting Mendoza out there with getting hurt. If they're terrible in part because their line can't block at all, you want to avoid that because then all of a sudden you have David Carr.
3: I was going to say, look, if you have a David Carr situation where he gets sacked like 70 times his first year and they basically blasted him out of the league, then maybe, but that's pretty rare to where a guy literally gets shell-shocked to the point where he's out of the league in a few years after that. You took him number one overall to start to turn this program around, to start to turn the team around, and to just say, we're not even going to use you until everything else is at least at league level, that doesn't make any sense to me. You got to use him at some point.
1: Yeah, I don't think there's a hurry with Mendoza, like particularly if they don't think Mendoza's ready. Like, I don't think training camp went as well with Mendoza as they had hoped. Mm. So that being the case, like, it's one thing to throw a guy into the fire. Like, most rookies, there's adjustments. But if he's really not ready, I don't think there's any point to it.
3: If he's not ready in the sense that we may have made a bad pick, okay. But Troy Aikman went 1-15. He survived to tell the tale. Peyton Manning went 3-13. He survived to tell the tale.
1: But those guys may have been ready. Just the team sucked. There's a difference.
3: Explain the difference to me.
1: You are a good enough quarterback as a rookie to be out there and respectable.
3: Okay.
1: Like the reason they went 1-15 was not because Troy Aikman wasn't ready or 3-13 because Manning wasn't ready. They had awful teams. That's how we ended up in the position of being able to draft Aikman and Manning in the first place.
3: I understand your point, and it's a good one, but if he can't go, if he's not ready in the sense that he can't play in the NFL, then they might have botched the pick.
1: They might have.
3: But if it's one of these, look, our offensive line isn't very good. We don't have a lot of skilled players. Or, you know, we just, we don't have to.

0: Your point. We just don't have a very good team, but we think he can go. He's got to go.
1: If they think they have a good team, unless they feel like they have a good team that is somehow being good despite the presence of Kirk Cousins, then what are you changing it for?
0: No. What I'm getting at is if the team isn't like historically bad, like Houston Texans level bad, right? Then he needs to play to figure out whether or not he's got the goods. And I'm not saying he's got to go out and throw 3 or 4 touchdowns every game, but let's see if he's better in week 5 than he was in week 3. If he's better in week 10 than he was in week 5. Let's see if we're making this incremental progress.
1: There was no point to bringing in Kirk Cousins if you weren't open to the idea of starting the season out with Cousins. Because if you're not looking to start Cousins, then just bring in anybody as Mendoza's backup. Like, who cares?
0: Yeah. That makes sense. Look, the one thing that all of the NFL guys that I've worked with over the years have hammered into my, like, you have to play your best guys at the start of the season. You have to. That if they're not your, and then once the writing's on the wall, then everybody's, okay, we can move on from there. Right. But if Kirk Cousins is the better quarterback than Fernando Mendoza right now, and they play Mendoza right out of the chute, then you lose everybody else.
1: Right. I mean, and it seems like, based on what happened in camp, right now, Kirk Cousins is the better quarterback, which doesn't mean Mendoza's a bust. Like, Kirk Cousins was a perfectly solid, respectable NFL quarterback. Like, He's fine. He's the guy you put in there if all you need is fine. But if the team's not going to be great anyway, if Mendoza really isn't ready, and again, if the line can't hold up, I mean, Kirk Cousins is also the guy that you're paying to, I don't mean to be cold about this.
0: To
1: get hurt. Like, if somebody has to get hurt, you're kind of paying Kirk Cousins to take those beat downs. Let's
0: go see how dangerous it is. You go first.
1: Yeah. I mean, asps. Yeah,
0: very dangerous.
1: You go first.
0: Go ahead, Chris.
2: Go ahead, Andy. Now, 5:18 on a live imaging Tuesday presented by Providence right here on ESPN LA. Do we, you want me to read? Oh, that's right. Should we do Lakers talk? Because I just saw Guiter McGee walk by. And he's always here so early, and he's so joyful. Because Trojans Live coming up at 6 p.m. Then it is the Ball Knower Extreme Duo of Mike Trudeau and Guiter McGee. They've got Lakers talk at 7 p.m. on 710 a.m., the all-new ESPN LA app, and on YouTube at ESPN Los Angeles. 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
0: 95. That's right.
2: That also happened while you were away. We debuted on Sirius XM.
0: I know. I'm excited about that. Channel 95.
2: Not Channel 80. That's ESPN Radio National.
0: 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ESPN LA.
1: Yeah.
0: Where you can hear the DeMarco and Travis show. Sedano and Cap. Mason and Ireland.
2: But Sedano was giving a hard time today because the 9 a.m. hour, our digital hour, is not on Sirius. It's the Eisen show.
0: Oh, okay.
2: So he's annoyed by this because you could hear Eisen on the ESPN radio thing. And he's like, I'm like, okay. Like, what do you want from me, brother? Like, I don't know what to tell you.
1: Do you think I'm Mr. 95?
0: Yeah. I'm not in control of Channel 95. Not yet. One day it will be, but not today.
2: Do you think you know your tacos and tequila? 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You know this event is amazing. Tacos and tequila. Caller number 7 right now. You're going to answer our taco or tequila trivia. Do you have the taco and the tequila trivia? Is it you, Trav, or is it Laura?
0: I can come up with something.
2: Okay, I think
3: I have all the trivia.
2: So she's going to ask the trivia.
0: Excellent.
2: There we go. That's next. Caller number 7 right now on ESPN LA.
0: And, of course, the U.S. Open is on right now. I am staring at it right now. I actually watched an incredible doubles match with the Williams sisters the other night. Tremendous fun. And the race for the title is on. So who's going to end up winning the whole thing, right? Which player might pull off an upset? Are we talking about Shelton, the American that's left? He's off to a great start as well. 9% to win it all. 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
0: On ESPN LA, Andy sitting in for DeMarco, who is headed down under Rams Niners Thursday here on ESPN LA. You'll hear the pregame, halftime post, and of course the game with JB Long, DeMarco Farr, Maurice Jones-Drew on the call right here at your home of Rams football, ESPN LA. It is time to play the game for your chance to win. Let's play the trivia question, tacos or tequila. Travis, take it away. I believe we have a caller on the line, caller number 7.
12: Yes, indeed. Let's start with Anthony. Anthony in Norwalk. Anthony, can you hear us all right?
13: Yes, I can hear you, fellas. How are we doing today?
12: Fantastic. Are you a tacos and tequila fan?
13: I certainly am.
12: All right, so you're going to get this one then. Here you go. Listen carefully. Which ingredient is traditionally used to make the green sauce known as salsa verde? Is it A, green bell pepper, B, a tomatillo, or C, jalapenos?
13: I'm going to go with B, tomatillo, final answer.
12: Bam!
4: Just like that. Just like that.
12: Right out of the chute. Good job.
0: Nice work, Anthony.
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3: Oh, beautiful, man. Congratulations, Anthony, in Norwalk. Stay on hold. We'll get your information. You are headed to the big event at Pechanga Resort Casino. Congratulations, bro. Look at that.
12: Not bad. One for one.
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12: 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My absolute favorite.
5: Not just love it, I will sometimes make it at home. It is fantastic.
12: Do you like to roast it, everything in the oven? Do you like to charm in the pan? How do you like to do it?
5: I like to do the pan.
12: Yeah.
5: And then you put them in a blender with other stuff. Oh, it's good.
12: A little lime, a little cilantro, a little onion.
5: I sometimes make, God, what is it called? It's like a Mexican stew or soup with tomatillos. You can also make a rojo one. I'm blanking on the name of it.
12: I need to know more about this.
5: What is it called? I make it. I got to look this up.
12: Tell Laura again. She might be able to know.
5: It's kind of like a Mexican stew or soup.
14: No, but what was the full question? Sorry, I'm getting
5: it. Like a Mexican stew or soup, you can make it either rojo or verde.
14: Pozole?
5: Thank you.
12: Pozole. Oh, yeah.
14: I was like, wait, I got to know
5: pozole,
14: this.
5: Pozole, yes. Yeah. And I tend to make the green, but I've made both, and they're both excellent.
14: Have you made it in just white?
5: I've never made white. No.
14: My mom loves just white.
12: What
14: which
12: makes
14: is weird.
12: It white?
14: You just don't add any of the yeah. So okay. You just, interesting. It's just straight.
5: No, I like making like a pork pozole with a green base.
12: Sure.
5: So good. You put some hominy in there.
12: I could do without that. Like I know it's part of the traditional.
5: That's part of the tradition.
12: I understand. Not I will get through it, but if we just kind of not throw that in there, I feel like I'm eating corn nuts.
5: Well, you're eating unroasted corn nuts.
12: No, that's what I'm saying. If I want corn nuts, I'll go get some corn nuts along the way.
5: They're good.
12: Has LSU gotten kicked out of the SEC yet? Do we know? Has anybody checked the wire? Do we still have the wire? Remember that?
5: The wire?
12: Somebody check the wire.
5: The sports
12: see if
5: wire?
12: Happened. The high-speed sports wire. That is, look, college football is just in the weirdest place. They opened that negotiating window where a 24-team playoff could be here as soon as next season, which sounds ludicrous to me.
5: I mean, at that point, just have the top 25, however it finishes, you're in.
12: Everybody's in.
5: Yeah.
12: I mean, look, we had 12 most recently, and with all due respect to my buddy Bob Chesney, James Madison does not need to be in the college football playoff. Tulane does not need to be in the college football playoff. That this is the heavyweight championship of the world, and you don't put a middleweight in a tournament like that, and that's what this tournament is going to. And you're going to add more middleweights to the heavyweight division, and eventually one of these teams is going to. And it's not because that's not fun. The watching these teams get beat by somebody that shouldn't be there once in a blue moon. I don't understand the interest in something like that.
5: Here's the thing: organic upsets or organic chaos, that is fun.
12: Yes.
5: Trying to manufacture chaos or manufacture upsets or just creating the opportunity for them, that's not fun.
12: There's 16 teams make it in the NFL. Or no, 14. 14 teams make it in the NFL. You're going to have 10 more teams in the... I know there are more teams in college football, but that's the whole point. There are, right now, what are we going into week two? I bet you, if you and I made a list of the 12 teams we think is going to be in the college football playoff, we'd both get 10 of them right.
5: Probably.
12: At least eight.
5: Yeah.
12: And so what are we doing? And of the eight we got right, one of those is going to win the national title.
5: I feel like football also, because, I mean, you're looking at the model with the NCAA basketball tournament.
12: Mm-hmm.
5: And every year there's always the upsets and, you know, the Cinderellas and whatever. But like you were saying, it's a different sport. I feel like football has fewer upsets than basketball. There's far less back and forth scoring. And in particular, a lot of these underdogs can't score.
12: No.
5: Against the big teams. Like, they can't do it.
12: Look, physicality matters in every sport. Bigger, stronger, better is just better. I get it. But in football, it really makes a difference that if you have a basketball team that's much bigger than my basketball team, but I have a guy that can knock down a bunch of threes,
5: yeah,
12: I got a
5: Steph
12: chance.
5: Curry at Davidson.
12: Right. That's a great equal. There is no great equalizer like that in football. That doesn't really exist. One player can't really change it. It just seems like a terrible idea.
5: Guys don't get hot in football the way shooters get hot. Like, it's just a totally different sport.
12: I love college football. I'm glad that the players are getting what they're getting. I like that the NIL, they're capable of making money. But with what's going on with LSU, with the return of NFL players, with the expansion to 24 teams.
5: Return of NFL washouts. Guys trying to get into the NFL.
12: But guys that were at least talented enough to get invitations to go to NFL camps.
5: You got to be really good. It's not like we're talking about somebody who played 3 years in the NFL.
12: I get it. But it just feels like we've lost the plot. And look, I'm not naive. I know that a lot of this stuff was going on anywhere or anyway. But all of a sudden, this guy was on one team 1 year, a second team a second year, a third team a third year. Their guys have been in school for 6 years. They're making money here. They're going over here. It's just, I don't even know what's going on anymore.
5: The problem is not these guys are getting paid or the NIL. Like, that's not the problem. The problem is the way they've set up the NIL and opening themselves up to players getting paid. It's now left us with something with no structure.
12: None.
5: Like, there's no structure to any of this. There's no set rules to any of this. And there has to be some type of restrictions. Like, you know, the NBA and the NFL and all of these leagues, these guys can get paid astronomical amounts, but there's still a set structure and there's still limits.
12: And there's somebody in charge.
5: Yes.
12: Like, say what you want. Roger Goodell is in charge, or at least is in charge in cahoots with Jerry Jones and Bob Kraft. Or there's a group of people who are making decisions that make decisions.
5: I mean, look, everybody, there were a lot of people that doubted that Adam Silver would be willing to enforce the rules against somebody as rich and powerful as Steve Ballmer.
12: Yep.
5: He enforced them and then some.
12: And then some.
5: Because there has to be some type of structure and rule and integrity.
12: And it can't be the court, because the courts, they can go. It can't be a conference, because this conference has different rules. The whole thing makes no sense. Thankfully, they have a product that we love, that we want to watch, that's exciting. But the structure of this thing is busted.
5: I mean, one thing I think would help a lot would be, like, these NIL deals. Part of what you sign is you stay at a school a certain amount of time.
12: Mm-hmm.
5: And that's what the money does. It keeps you at this place. Because I think one of the things really hurting college sports in general is there's no continuity at all. And part of what gets you into following your team, obviously it's the laundry, like I said, referencing Seinfeld earlier. But you get attached to players. Like, you get attached to guys
12: and
5: on
12: stories.
5: A team. Yeah, and their stories and their growth together. There's none of that anymore, in part because everybody's just chasing the next NIL deal, and you can just cut and run. I have no problem with these guys getting paid. I think they deserve to get paid for a long time. But there has to be something that maintains order and structure within college sports.
12: You can't be on two different teams in 2 years, and they're arch rivals. It just doesn't make any sense to me. It bothers me a lot. Go ahead, Chris.
15: No, it's okay. You can keep going. It's your show, Trav.
12: No, not on Tuesdays.
15: No, even on
12: Tuesdays.
15: You've
12: made it very clear.
15: I haven't, actually. I'm laying back.
12: You are laying back.
15: I'm laying back in the weeds.
12: I'm honestly, it's throwing me a little bit.
15: I got to be honest. I'm kind of reaching. I didn't sleep a lot last night. You know, the day after the day of a holiday.
12: Sure.
15: A lot of activities over the weekend. I only got like 4.5 hours.
12: Okay.
15: So I'm kind of riding on fumes.
12: Like, you're kind of like, I keep kind of glancing over.
15: Then I kind of realize I got
12: to
15: do a Lakers, like, Cappy's bothering me about what time are you going to leave there? Are you going to be at East Central by 6:15? I'll order food. And now I'm realizing I got to do a new Lakers talk open, because if I don't, Trudell's going to get all, you know, he's going to get all sensitive.
12: You know what I think you should do?
15: No, I'm not going to do that.
12: No,
15: because I have a commitment.
12: As somebody that cares,
15: I have a commitment to the partner.
14: We care for you.
12: I would like you to go get that open made for Lakers.
15: I'm not
12: talk,
15: in the mindset.
12: And
15: for
12: then
15: it.
12: Go hang out with Cappy.
15: No, I'm not in the mindset. Cappy can wait. Trust me, he'll wait.
12: Yeah, I mean, it's just 5 minutes. Take your time. Take care of yourself first.
15: No, that's fine.
12: Pay yourself first.
15: Speaking of 6 p.m., you know what comes up? Your USC Trojans put a hurt on Fresno State to go 2-0 on the season. You know what that's from. Recap it all on Trojans Live tonight at 6 p.m. on 710 a.m. The all-new ESPN LAF Trojans Live is brought to you by Monster Energy. Monster Energy, unleash the beast. You know what else I started over the weekend?
12: Hmm.
15: Game of Thrones. I've never seen Game of Thrones.
12: Nor have I.
15: Oh, okay.
12: Nor have I.
15: Stephanie has seen it all the way through, I think a couple times.
14: I have never.
15: We started.
12: What did you think?
15: First couple episodes were very long and kind of like, but they were setting the stage. I've now gone into it. You a Game of Thrones person?
5: No.
15: Oh, well, then this is not the show for this.
5: I tried three different times to watch the pilot.
12: Yeah.
5: I tapped out in 5 minutes.
15: I'm really? Like,
12: is it genre specific?
5: Yes, it's not, very that, much
12: that's
5: genre
12: exactly
5: specific.
12: What it is for me. The medieval dragon, like, that genre is a hard pass for me.
5: Yeah.
14: I have a question, Chris, because I have not gotten into it either. Is this the one that has all the sex and stuff?
15: A lot of sex.
14: Okay, because I think Sedano's a fan, right?
15: Yeah, and he likes, Because now they have How to Train Your Dragon. Is that the that's the movie.
12: Oh, no, that's how the movie.
16: It's House of Dragon.
15: House of Dragon.
12: How to Train Your Dragon is like a DreamWorks movie.
5: How to Train Your Dragon.
12: It's actually pretty good.
5: No sex. But just make it a kids movie before people start thinking about what their kids are watching. No sex whatsoever.
15: DeAndre's got his own video, too. How to.

0: Train your dragon.
1: I believe the emphasis in that movie would be on dragon, not on training. But that's a whole nother topic. Go ahead.
2: What was the one that's the prequel that...
0: Oh, God.
2: Did we get
3: House, House of Dragon.
2: House of Dragon. Yeah, Sedano and Cappy and Bergy are all into that.
1: Yeah, no.
3: I've never watched any of the dragons.
2: So I always had the same issue, which was, for me, to really get into something, I got to be able to see myself in it, whether it's Success, Wall Street, Mobs, West Wing, like, you know what I mean. I would want to be alive. Like, imagine the smell going on.
1: There's nothing about that time in history that appeals to me.
2: But yes, everybody's getting it on, and there's violence.
1: There's that in other places, too.
2: No, you know? I know.
1: Yeah.
2: But, so, my character is Littlefinger. That's apparently his name, because he's like the guy who's politicking behind the scenes and knows everything that's going
0: on.
2: Yeah. So, like, there is a lot of stuff that we would like about the movie. It's just set in this, like, medieval time.
1: Yeah.
2: So to speak.
1: Straight Up coming up next, Chris.
2: Beautiful, man. I'm going to be here all the way till the end.
1: Why not?
2: All the way until we hand off to Jordan Moore and Trojans Live, I'll be here.
1: All right.
2: Just for you.
1: We'll see. Straight Up's coming up next. Andy's in for DeMarco on ESPN LA.
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3: I didn't get the text from Andy.
4: Wow, AK, wow.
5: So, I thought you were on the text chain. I'm sorry.
3: No, I wasn't.
4: Wow.
5: I don't know if I'm allowed to say this on
4: I don't
5: there.
4: Think
3: no,
4: you can.
3: Probably no. Best not to. No.
5: I would skip it.
4: But it's hilarious.
5: But Chris, I will show it to you.
3: I already heard about it. Laura told me about it.
5: Okay.
3: Yeah.
4: It's pretty good, AK. It's pretty good.
3: It's a play on words of How to Train Your Dragon. How about that? We can leave it at that.
4: Mm-hmm. It's good.
3: Time for Straight Up. Take it away, Trap.
5: Quite a setup.
3: listen, man, it's just people trying to figure stuff out in life, okay?
5: So, I was on vacation last week, and my lovely wife and I, we spent a few days in Napa, California, doing some wine tasting, which is something we both enjoy a great deal. We like to have a nice meal and a nice bottle of wine and look at the beautiful countryside, and everything about Napa is wonderful. It's one of my favorite places to go. I look forward to going back next fall as well. But they also have one of the greatest, and I want to stop short of calling it a scam because it's not quite a scam, but it's one of the great business models that I've encountered in quite some time. And they get me every single time. I'm talking about the wine clubs that you can join when you go to these wineries. And it's all exactly the same.
6: The first 10 for a penny.
5: Yes, that's exactly what it is. It is the Columbia House of Wine.
6: You know, they just Columbia House. Chris, I don't know if you're aware of this. They are just now shutting down.
3: Really?
5: Yes.
3: What have they been sending out this whole time?
6: DVDs.
5: Who the hell knows?
6: They just, in like the next, I want to say week or so, they are permanently shutting down. I thought they've been shut down for decades.
5: Since 1993.
6: Yes.
5: Yeah.
3: So here's the, well, I don't think people like DeAndre at that age don't understand the reference of Columbia House. But there used to be a thing where you'd get the ad in magazines and
4: the CDs,
3: send to your house.
4: Man.
3: You'd get like 10 CDs for 99 cents, but you'd join a club that I think would send you a CD every 3 months.
5: Something
3: and you would pay the $17.99 or whatever
5: it was. And it was impossible to cancel.
3: You couldn't ever cancel.
5: It would just come, and they would come in perpetuity.
6: Oh, when they put your hooks in you, man. It was done.
5: This is the same game that wineries are running. It's exactly the same thing. So you go to these beautiful places. You're in a good mood. You're in vacation. And the very first thing they do when you walk through the door is they hand you a glass of wine. So you're instantly in a great mood. Okay, so you're sipping on the wine. It might bring out a little bite to eat. It might give you a little sweet treat. It might give you a little piece of cheese or something to just kind of keep the party rolling. Give you a little bit of the white, a little bit of the red, a little bit of the sparkles, a little bit of all of the fun stuff. So by the time the tasting, which takes about an hour, give or take, is over, you've got a nice, pleasant glow about you. It's just a wonderful thing. And that's when they bring out the menu of wine club memberships. And they will say things along the lines, you know, the tasting, of course, will become complimentary if you join. And the tastings are neither expensive nor cheap. They're somewhere in that middle ground of, you know, $30, $40 where you'd rather not, but it's also not going to change the way that you live. And you got this little glow, and then they say, oh, and you know, these are winery exclusives. You can only get these here. And this one, you know, if you try to buy it at the wine shop, it's going to be this amount. This is about 20% off of this. And everything sounds great. And so we went to 4 new wineries this time. Anybody want to take a guess at how many wine clubs I joined this time?
6: Four?
4: Six.
3: Oh. Wow. Why don't you have self-control?
5: Because I don't.
3: Oh.
5: That's the whole point.
3: All right.
5: And you go in there. So I joined all four, and I know exactly what's going to happen. In about a month, the first box will show up on my front door, and I'll be like, oh, yeah, I did order that. Now, that's the first one you get. You have to pay full freight, and you don't buy a bottle or two. You have to buy the half dozen. Mm-hmm. So I'm going to get 24-ish bottles of wine. They're going to show up, and then you cancel. Unlike the Columbia House, you can actually get out of them, but they get you every time. Just enjoy your wine, eat your cheese, eat your little cookie. Don't join the club.
6: You know what it was? It's the wine club version of a lap dance.
5: Yeah, except for the songs for Full Life. the songs that you get at the winery. And everybody, they're so nice. They're so happy to see you. And they tell you all this stuff that I forget the second. Oh, this one doesn't have any malolactic fermentation. I'm like, I don't know what that means, but that sounds exciting. That sounds great. This wine tastes great. Everything's great. Just here's my credit card. Here, it's the dumbest thing I ever do, and I do it every year.
6: This wine club really liked me.
5: I think this sommelier is really into me. No, dude, he's moving wine.
6: No, I've watched the sommelier. The sommelier does not treat everyone else the way he treats me.
5: I can't wait to go back and do it again. I'll join four more next year. 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
4: So what do you do with all the wine? Because they send you so much.
5: Yeah.
4: Do you give it out? What do you do?
5: So we do gift some of it. We'll bring it to parties when we go. You know, we'll take it to dinner when we go out to dinner. If we want to have a nice bottle of wine, we'll bring a bottle with us.
4: Pay the cork fee.
5: Pay the corkage. If we go see my mom and dad, we'll bring a bottle or two and share it with them. But most of it gets consumed. Susan and I do enjoy a glass of wine. And then we have a little wine fridge in our garage that's got, I don't know, 20 bottles or so in it. So we keep some of it. We go through it pretty quick in my house.
4: Really?
5: Yeah.
4: So I have a few bottles of wine, but I just have them in my bar. But somebody came over maybe like a week and a half ago and was like, you need a wine fridge. And I'm like, I don't know if I want to invest in that.
5: You don't, okay? They break very easily,
4: okay.
5: And they're very hard to fix. Unless you can put them in the regular refrigerator if you really want to do it, which is what we've ended up doing. But no, they drink the wine.
4: You're
3: putting reds in the fridge?
5: Yeah, so the wine fridge has different zones.
3: No, I know, the wine fridge has, but you put them in a regular fridge?
5: No, the reds are in the wine fridge.
3: Oh, okay.
5: But like the whites and the champagnes, they go in the regular fridge. We got a lot of them.
3: Listen, I don't think I ever drank wine in your house. It was always tequila.
5: Tequila.
3: And old fashioned.
5: And some beers and some old fashions.
3: Yeah.
5: I'm sure I made you a martini at one point in my life or another.
3: Yeah. It was some long nights at Travis's house.
6: Did you happen to notice the ice display and the work that Travis did with his ice in his house?
3: Yeah. I mean,
6: because I've never seen it in person.
3: The ice thing is a long standing thing. It's funny because after you left us this morning on the segment, your Travis Tuesday segment, Cappy told a whole story about how he had to go to a friend's party, and the friend said, what do I need? Cappy said, what should I bring? And he said, ice. Cappy bought 20 pounds of ice.
5: It's not as much as you think.
3: Actually, no, that's wrong.
5: Yeah.
3: He bought 200 pounds
6: of
3: ice.
6: That's a lot.
3: Like $70.
5: That's a lot.
3: The ice melted because the person wasn't set up for it. And I go, well, Cappy, Travis would know this. When somebody tells me to bring ice to a party, I said, send me a picture of your coolers. What's your setup?
5: Yeah.
3: Because a lot of times it doesn't make sense to bring ice.
5: It just sits on the ground and melts.
3: Exactly.
5: Yeah.
3: And you and I happen to be very into you far more than me, but I am also the same where, again,
5: the right cube for the right drink, shaker.
3: So, you know, last week I was in Cleveland, Ohio at the Sam Pines compound to play at his country club, which is very nice. In his house, built in the kitchen, full-blown real ice machine. That you open it up and scoop out real ice, like you're at 7-Eleven.
5: What shape is the ice?
3: Square, clear. Okay. It's not cloudy. It's not that Fugazi ice.
5: I've never been more jealous of a person in my entire life than hearing that.
3: It's really impressive.
5: Chris, I've priced those machines.
3: How much do you think that is? Like built into the counter.
5: It's probably $3,500.
3: Oh, that's not as bad as I thought you were about to say.
5: It's for an ice machine.
4: For him, it's nothing.
5: Yeah.
3: But if you're going to build out his house is custom built.
5: No, I understand that.
3: So you might as well put that in there.
5: My buddy Mike has he has the best ice machine I've ever seen. He's got the Bell Ice, and it's outside right by where his outdoor kitchen is.
3: So he's got the scooper.
5: He's got the scooper, and it's that one that's
6: the
5: like
6: outdoor kitchen.
5: Oh, yeah. It's the
6: Mike,
5: he's got it figured out. He knows what's up.
6: Wow.
5: And my buddy John has the pellet ice, which is good. Pellet ice melts too quickly. So ice is for
3: And it's cloudy, right?
5: Yeah.
3: You don't want that.
5: In a Coke, totally fine.
3: No, it's not.
5: It melts too fast for you?
3: Melts too fast. Tastes weird.
5: I don't think it tastes weird.
3: It tastes weird no matter how clean the water is. The reason is the freezing temperature. The reason why you get clear ice is the freezing temperature. So industrial machines freeze it at a zone where you get the clear ice.
5: And it has to freeze on all six sides at the same time.
3: Oh, baby, you're speaking my language.
5: Yeah,
3: you this caught up on ice?
7: No, not necessarily.
5: Ice and Kiss. Now you know two things.
3: Look it up.
5: We got
4: amazing ice.
5: Indeed. All right. We got the little shop talk to finish it up coming up next. All right. 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
3: 556 Wide Image Tuesday, presented by Providence. I wanted to bring up Clay Matthews' face, but we can do that another time. Have you seen the pictures of Clay Matthews' face?
5: I have not had the pleasure.
3: Oh,
5: Like, are these online right now?
3: Yeah, TMZ's posting them all like crazy. Look at what Clay Matthews did to his face.
6: Former Trojan.
3: Yeah.
5: I have a general rule when it comes to, like, surgeries and things like that. Never touch your face.
3: But he did something where, like, his jaw became like Jay Leno's, but longer.
7: He did.

0: That's the problem. You don't know what's what. But if he did do that to his face, that's bad.
1: Never touch your face.
2: I mean, it is on TMZ. Like,
3: I don't know, man. The jawline, it just doesn't look... I don't know.
0: None of it is right.
2: I'm not suggesting that people are wrong that it's fake. I'm shocked that TMZ... They rarely get anything wrong. That they would get this wrong?
1: I would have assumed it's wrong, but I don't think it is wrong. To your point, Andy, TMZ doesn't get that stuff wrong very often. And don't touch... If you're considering doing something to your face, don't do it.
0: Trojans Live is next, and then Lakers Talk at 7 p.m., What a great Live Imaging Tuesday it was. Have a great night, everybody.
1: It's all right.
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0: 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Fireball.
1: The NFL season starts tomorrow, and boy, are we fired up. You're listening to Amber and Ian. Mark Zeno's here. He's filling in. He's hanging out. He's filling in for Ian tonight. 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You can always call the show at 888-SAY-ESPN. We would love when you chime into the conversation. We were asking, what is your big NFL bold prediction for the season? And that's exactly what Big Mike is going to give us. Big Mike is calling from Texas. Big Mike, go ahead.
2: Hey, how you guys doing? And I'm going to tell you right now, you're not going to believe this, though, but okay. The Miami Dolphins is going to have a better record than the New England Patriots.
1: Then they're
2: facing
1: England.
2: Twice. Malik Willis is a better quarterback than May. I'm just thinking that New England is going to regress because, you know, they're going to have a tougher schedule. Miami Dolphins got a tough schedule as well, but I see wins down there in the bowl down there in Miami. You know, they play the Raiders. And on 49ers, that game is tricky for the 49ers because they're coming back from Australia. And they've been there a whole month almost. I don't know how long they've been there. I mean, do they live there now? What?
3: 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Coming up on 30 seconds until airtime. 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
4: 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I am Jordan Moore alongside the All-American Sean Cody, our insider Keely Orr. We will be joined shortly by the head coach Lincoln Riley. We will also have Kennedy Urlacher on the show, fresh off a big game for him. We're going to talk some men's water polo. Marquise Lee will join us for our football roundtable. So a lot going on. No holiday week for the Trojans. They get right back to it here, and we will get to the head coach then right now. 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Thank you, Coach, for joining us. Man, shutout on Friday, birthday on Saturday. How was your weekend? This is a pretty good weekend for you.
5: Yeah, we were just talking. I don't know that I can remember the last time I had a birthday where we didn't have, you know, a game or getting ready for a game or all that. So that was cool. It was obviously a fun Friday night. Guys played well, a lot of fun there. We got a chance to get some work done Saturday morning, then enjoy the family and birthday a little bit Saturday afternoon. Live like a normal human being and just hang at the house and watch some ball and cook out, and it was great.
6: Coach, you talked about making the biggest improvements from week one to week two. What were those improvements maybe you saw on film after breaking it down?
5: I thought our consistency level across the board, especially defensively, you know, was better. I thought we did a nice job with not getting too wrapped up in how the game was going, and just playing to the standard the entire way. That was a big part of our emphasis throughout the game. I thought the guys handled that really well. I thought some of the young guys, when they came in and got their opportunities, were a little bit more ready this time. You know, probably some that just got that first one out of the way and some that realized, oh, hey, this is, you know, kind of what it takes at this level, or they start to get that realization a little bit more. So I thought we handled that better. And obviously just finished the game. And so there was a lot of bright spots. I thought we were more impactful on the defensive front. Thought you felt the impact of that throughout the game. I thought we were a little bit sharper in coverage. You know, we still had a couple of penalties that we definitely want back, but some missed opportunities on special teams, some missed opportunities offensively that obviously got to get better. But, yeah, I mean, we were better as a team. I mean, the main things that we came back and said after last week, hey, this is what has to happen this week, the guys took it, and we saw a lot of that on the field.
7: Yeah, I was just about to ask, both you and Coach Patterson was challenging the defense to play all four quarters to finish. How rewarding is that when you see that happen, and how good is that for what you're building?
5: Well, it's great. I mean, it's shutouts. I mean, anybody that's been on or around defenses, I mean, shutouts are, they're a big deal. I mean, they just are. They're really hard to do, especially in kind of the modern game today. I mean, the percentage of games that end up in a shutout are really, really low. So when you work hard all game and you get the chance to get one, like, you want to finish it off. That's why that last one was so important. I mean, usually the whole sideline, I mean, we're erupting like, you know, like we just won the Super Bowl. I mean, it was awesome. But it was cool to see the team that invested in that moment, you know, and to see the guys there in the red zone go get the fourth down stop, and was tremendous. And I think there was a lot more trust in kind of game two for us defensively. And I think a big part of it was you went back in the first game and, you know, there at the end of the game when we didn't play well, you know, it wasn't – it really wasn't anything that was happening against us. We had some guys go in there not do their job and not trust it, and we saw the ramifications of what happens when you don't do that. And so I think it built even more just, I think, confidence and awareness. Hey, we just need to settle in and trust the system, trust what we're doing, trust our teammates, our technique, and just go play. And we did that more consistently.
4: You're listening to the head coach, Lincoln Riley, on Trojans Live. And Coach, we had Jhede Abasiri on after the game. And, you know, I looked at the stat sheet, and he had one official tackle. It was a sack. But I said to him, I was like, I don't know how much more a person can impact a game without it just littering the stat sheet. But if you go look at every big defensive play, it was like he fed the quarterback or he fed the play into the guy that made the play. And that's great team defense, but right now, how do you feel about having a game record right in the middle of your defense?
5: It might be the most misleading stat line of all time. I mean, he did. He was a force. You know, people have continued to try to double team him, and I mean, not only is he chewing those up, but then he's still, you know, impacting the game on top of that. And so now he is. I mean, both safeties really. KU and Graham obviously ended up making the tackles, but I mean, he's the one that caused them. I mean, the first one he kind of double caused it because he got him back there in the beginning and then caused it on the next play. And so now he is, man. He's just really turned himself into such a complete player. You know, he can rush a passer. He's tough in the run game. He does a nice job in his lateral movements at the line of scrimmage. So he's got quickness. And then when people try to double team him, you see, I mean, he can take on those double teams. He can win. He can defeat them. He can split them. He doesn't get driven back. Like he's playing complete ball for us up front right now. And I think it's opening up opportunities for our other guys up front. It's opening up opportunities for our linebackers in that game. It opened up opportunities for some of our blitzers. I mean, when you got a guy like that in the middle of the defense, that's always the toughest one, right? Because people say, well, they got a great D end. Well, sometimes you can try to go the other direction or, you know, try to get around them. A great interior defensive lineman, man, is so tough on offenses because, I mean, everything you do is going to be affected. And that's the kind of impact really good ones have. And that's what Jhede's doing for us right now.
6: Coach, and I think that kind of speaks to the level of competition maybe that's going on. You probably know this, you know, better than anybody on your team. And you've seen Jhede in this program, and now you've seen the guys that are behind him that might be pushing him. And you probably see this at different positions where guys, you know, you can't be comfortable anymore. You have to raise your level every week and perform, or there's guys that probably want to get out there. So is that something that you're seeing kind of come into fruition as you're building this thing in year five here?
5: 100%. It's, you know, people have made there's been a lot of attention on, you know, the freshmen and some of those guys coming in and playing and playing well, but like the impact of the team when the roster gets real depth is, I mean, it impacts everyone. It impacts the older guys. It impacts the guys on the other side of the ball and who they're competing with down in and down out, you know, and some of our older guys. I mean, you're right. Like if you're not improving,
6: there's a five-star guy who's ready to go. I need to go.
5: For sure. I mean, there's guys that are coming in here that are good players that are going to challenge you for those reps. And so, no, it is. It's heightened the entire sense of urgency, I think, around everybody. And I think it's been good for, you know, the opposite sides of the ball because you're getting that training against really good players week in and week out. I mean, and then, I mean, the benefits of depth, man, we could do the whole show about that, right? Like, I mean, it's showing up, I think, right now in the field and development. And it'll obviously show up more and more as the season goes on when attrition starts to happen.
7: Prophet Brown recorded his first career interception. From your perspective, how much hard work did he have to do just to continue to bet on himself and come down with that interception?
5: Yeah, it'd be tough to explain. I you could see the reaction of the guys right after the play, the sideline. He got a game ball in the locker room, and the reaction was different. You know, I mean, the people that have been around here with Prophet know just some of the backstory with this kid and all he's had to overcome. It's a lot. It's a lot. People doubting him, injuries, not getting opportunities. I mean, you name it. I mean, this guy, if anybody had any reason to maybe at some point, you know, pack their bags up and decide to go somewhere else and get a fresh start, you'd have a hard time blaming this kid. But I think that's what makes it all the more sweet. You know, here he is now, one of our team leaders, one of our defensive leaders. He's playing well. He's playing with confidence. He's healthy. I mean, it's, you know, his impact on our program is big, not only the way he plays, but just the example he sets for everybody else in it.
4: Jaden Maiava's completion percentage is off the charts right now through two games. And you know, I'm sure the answer to this question is both. But when we talk about a quarterback being that accurate or a completion percentage being that high, how much of it is the arm talent and the ball placement, and how much of it is the just not hitting your microphone, and how much of it is the decision making and what's going on between your ears? Because, you know, like we hear stories about like Drew Brees, who could, you know, put a ball anywhere he wanted to and just one of the most accurate quarterbacks ever. But, you know, when you look at Jaden, where are we seeing that development that he's able to complete, you know, he's throwing more touchdowns than he is incompletions in the game?
5: Yeah, I think your initial comment's probably right. I mean, it's a combination of a lot of things. I think he's comfortable with how we're trying to attack people and understands our schemes and our concepts, and majority of the time has a pretty good idea of where the ball should go. You know, our guys are making plays for him right now. We've protected him largely very well. So that obviously makes a big difference. And then in terms of his arm talent, I mean, he's always been a pretty accurate guy. But I mean, the thing that's interesting about him is he doesn't need a lot of space to throw. You know, like you look at like the first completion on the fourth down to Caden, you know, they pressure's pretty heavy, and he gets into the kind of one little spot there in the pocket. And, you know, his arm is talented enough that he doesn't always have to like fully step and put his entire body and everything into these throws. And so what it allows him to do is he can throw from a more confined space or maybe make a wider variety of throws than most people can make. And so with that, you know, what your pocket needs to be able to throw this throw or this throw or this throw for him is just less than the average guy. And so I think that's really helped him. And he's, as his body has developed, he's always had arm talent, but now, you know, he's strong. I mean, the way his body has changed has made his arm talent, it's like accentuated it, right? So he now, like some of the things he can do throwing the ball, it's pretty cool to watch.
4: Yeah, it's been fantastic to watch, and you get another chance to watch it on Saturday night. Saturday's game against Louisiana is Joint Forces Night, and it's presented by United Airlines. It is an 8 p.m. kick. 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
8: 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Jordan Moore, Sean Cody Keeley, you're in the head coach, Lincoln Riley. Thanks for joining us for another segment. Coach, we take on Louisiana on Saturday. It'll be a new opponent for a lot of people, but I'm sure you know all about them. Tell us something about Louisiana, what to expect on Saturday.
9: Well, it's a program that's had some really historically strong teams throughout the years. They've put actually quite a few guys in the NFL. I remember playing a couple of games against them when I was at East Carolina. This is a good group. Had some really good players last year. They got some good players back. I think they've got a dynamic quarterback that I think is really the focal point of, you know, certainly their offense, and you could argue their team. A guy that can hurt you both running and throwing the ball. Very, very dynamic player. Had a really nice game last week. And so and they certainly do some things defensively that really challenge us schematically. This one's a little bit different for us because this is the first game we actually get to see, you know, who we're playing a little bit, right? So it's nice to be able to put some faces with some names and see a little bit in terms of, you know, the players we're going to play against and what that looks like. It'll be a fun challenge for us. I mean, the thing that's interesting about these first three opponents is they all challenge you in different ways. And I think, you know, as we get through this one and eventually here get on to Big Ten play, I think that's going to benefit us, right? It's not three teams where their styles are all exactly the same, you know, and this, obviously, San Jose, you know, tried to spread it out and throw it all over the yard. You know, Fresno a little bit more traditional in some of the the boots and play actions and a little bit more traditional run game. And then this group is going to challenge us certainly with the quarterback's ability to run some of the design runs and scrambles that he does. And so, I think that part of it is pretty healthy for our team, pretty healthy for our defense. It'll be a good challenge for us on Saturday.
10: Yeah, not just three different styles of teams you play, but three different times as well. So yeah. You get an 8 o'clock start, a late start. That'll be different for a lot of your team. I'm sure some of the older guys can kind of take you through it, but a lot of youth on the team get to experience what it takes to get to that 8 o'clock and, you know, kind of peak at that right time.
9: For sure. No, and that's a great point, and it is good experience for us. I mean, you get the early kick, you know, there in the beginning. We hit kind of the little bit more middle of the day-ish, obviously, last week, and it is. The night kicks for us are definitely different for the schedule. I mean, we take it into account not just the day of the game or the day before, but you're kind of factoring that in the entire week, and that you're going to have a little bit more time on Saturday. It's good for these guys to be able to sleep in a little bit and catch up on some rest, but it also allows you to do some prep and get ready to go. And like you said, it's all about peaking at the right time, you know, physically, mentally. We're going to play some other later games, albeit whatever time zones that they're going to be in this year. And so this will be a good test for us.
10: For me, it was learning how to control my diet for that day. I remember being young and I was like, they're just a buffet all day. I can eat until the game. This is great. And I would chill to the first couple games. Like, wait a second. Maybe I should scale down on the breakfast burritos.
9: Yeah, I hear you.
10: It was a learning process.
9: We got a couple staff guys. We might have to remind that as well.
11: Through two games, what's your evaluation of the running back room and what you've seen from them?
9: We've been good. I want us to be better. We've had some efficient runs. You know, we haven't been as explosive, which is certainly not just those guys, but we haven't been as explosive there as we feel like we've had the opportunity to be. I thought the guys, you know, we started slow in the run game the other night, and we started to settle in and had a lot of nice, you know, solid runs. We started running through some tackles, and I think we're still kind of getting into sync a little bit with the offensive line, especially, you know, with the change at center. And I think we're working through that in terms of just some of the differences, I think, in the ways that we may attack people. So we're getting there. I mean, it's been good, obviously, to play some of these different guys and get a feel for them. But obviously, that's a room that we got really high expectations for.
12: Ever been involved in a game with two safeties before?
9: I was thinking about it. No, I don't think so. I mean, that's so rare. I mean, I don't know if I've ever even seen one that has, honestly.
12: We were looking it up. It's pretty rare. I mean, the numbers, it's hard to tell how accurate it is, but it's pretty uncommon.
9: Has it happened in USC history?
12: I don't think so, right? We couldn't find one in USC history. The last one we saw, I think, was Michigan 3 years ago, and they won the national title, so maybe it's a good
9: sign. Well, if it hasn't been done in USC's history, then it's pretty damn hard to do. I know that.
12: We're going to talk to Kennedy, who got one. Tell us about Kennedy Urlacher and his development in this defense.
9: His development's been really important for our team. I mentioned it after the game. You talk about a guy in his years that's now in his, you know, third defensive system. And so I think the experience of having to learn some of these different systems and how do you take to it as a player, obviously his second school, at some point all that starts to become an advantage. And I think that's what we're starting to see with him right now. I mean, he's played a good amount of football. I think the snaps he got for us, especially at the end of last year and some of those big moments and big games where he did a lot of great things, I think just kind of spearheaded it. But he's... You know, he's one of our, you know, most violent physical players that we have. One of the guys that I love that you never have to worry about if this dude's ready to play. His competitive juice is always up. His physicality is always up. And now you're starting to couple that with the experience, and he's really learning the game. And it's kind of cool to see that rising, his confidence rising. It's important for us because he's a guy that we certainly, you know, count on, and he delivered in a big way last Friday.
10: Coach, the tight end position has been very interesting to look at, very unique kind of position you guys have here. A lot of different body types that you can use kind of at your disposal. You got, you know, a wide receiver and kind of Bowman, that body type. He's been good in the block game. Walter Matthews, big giant body kind of coming there as maybe an extra lineman. How cool is it to have that kind of at your disposal, those unique body sets and what you can kind of use those guys in certain roles as?
9: Yeah, well, Walter caught a pass too last week, so give him his flowers, right? But no, those guys are doing well. They have. It's a new group by and large. And so it's been, you know, the contributions of all those guys. I put Carson Tiberacci in that group as well. He's done some really good things. Nell has done some nice things. Then we should get Tucker back here pretty quick, which will be good. Good to get him back in the fold as well, because he was doing some great things before he had a little soft tissue injury in camp. So, yeah, that group's development is also very, very important to this team with how much we're using those guys and the way that we're using them. And I've been excited about some of the good things we've done early. And I mean, that's kind of one of the groups you feel like has a chance to take off for this team. And for us, especially as we start to, you know, get out of non-conference, we start getting into conference play and those styles of games, it's going to be important that we get production there.
11: Given how you challenged your team from game one to game two, what's the message heading into game three?
9: Oh, there's, you know, for coaches, it's not hard to find. it's not hard to find ways that we've got to go attack and get better. Like it's, I think the biggest difference now is, you know, we walked into the locker room after San Jose was not a very joyful locker room, as it shouldn't have been with the way that we finished the game, although there was a ton of good. You know, last week was a little bit different feel in the locker room, and it should have been. I mean, guys shut out, and they played good against a good football team and good program. Like, they need to, you know, appreciate when they do it. And now, though, you know, it's resetting this week and also understanding that, like, our improvement is far, far from over, right? It'll be over the day that the season ends. And so, like, we gotta keep going. We've got to handle this as a new challenge, right? Success can be sometimes even a tougher challenge than failure or not doing your best. And so we need to handle that very well here as a team. We got a lot of room to improve on, I think we've laid out for the guys exactly what needs to happen, and now we've got to go make it happen.
12: Here we go. Saturday night, 8 p.m. at the Coliseum. 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
21: 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That nickel position.
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12: Kennedy Urlacher is today's best in the game, brought to you by Old Dominion Freight Line, the official freight carrier of USC Athletics, helping the world keep promises. Jordan Moore, Sean Cody, Keely Yore, and Kennedy Urlacher joins us now. He had some time to digest the game. We talked right after it. I mean, a lot of firsts for you. I mean, you didn't have I think it was your first strip sack, right, in college? First safety. Looking back at the performance, how much fun did you have on Friday night at the Coliseum?
22: It was a blast, you know, to be out there with my brothers. And, you know, we pitched a shutout, too, which is very good, especially, you know, this year. You know, just it was very good.
10: Yeah, tell us about the defensive performance in general. You know, the week before, you guys, you know, played pretty good defense through three quarters. And, you know, at the end of the game, there was a lull there. Then this game, you're able to go the whole four quarters, pitch that shutout. And what was it like to, you know, be around that group when you guys get that done at the end? And it seemed like everyone was excited.
22: Yeah, it was definitely a good locker room environment after. And, you know, coming off of last week, we didn't finish well. And that was really an emphasis this week or last week. And we did a good job of that this week.
11: Can you take us through your mindset when you're in pursuit and you're like, okay, there's an open opportunity for me? What's going through your mind making sure

0: you're not over pursuing and making the play. Take us through the mindset.
1: I would say it's just following to the preparation our coaches put us through. Every week, you know, they have a specific thing they highlight, and that was one of the things, you know, staying outside on the blitz. So I was just happy.
2: Don't lose contain.
1: Exactly.
3: Well, the safety was funny. I mean, did you get there and you're kind of like, I don't want to blast this guy. He's kind of stepping out by himself here. You just sort of bumped him out of bounds, like you were bouncing from a bar.
1: Yeah, I kind of saw him. His momentum was going out of bounds, so kind of just giving him the extra shove, and you know, it was off the running back too, coming off hitting the running back and then going to making the play. But yeah, I seen he was kind of, his momentum was going out of bounds. So
3: yeah, he was going right towards you. The broadcast shouted out your buddy Dan Orlovsky on that play.
2: Oh yeah,
3: as the famous quarterback who just ran himself out of bounds. But yeah. Kennedy, a nice little nudge. You ushered him to the
2: You want to be the closest guy, right? So you get the credit for yes. all the moves, right? That's the play right there. I'm making this little bump. Just let everybody know that that one's mine. Talk about your role in this defense. You and Alex Graham at that. What do you call it? The nickel position?
1: Nickel,
2: you guys call it the nickel position. I've heard it a million different ways. But talk about that role in this defense and what Gary Patterson sees you guys as kind of the playmakers in this defense.
1: Yes, sir. It's a big role. It requires a lot of versatility as well, you know, being able to cover, being able to blitz, being able to get in the box and be physical. But, you know, AG and I feel like we do a pretty well job of that. And, you know, we're just going to keep improving each and every week.
0: How would you describe the camaraderie between the secondary?
1: We're a very close unit. You know, even on off days, we have guys trying to have meetings. You know, we have meetings, watch film. So, yeah, I would say we're all just a very close group, and we work together very well.
3: You're listening to Kennedy Urlacher on Trojans Live. You switched to the number 9. There's only one Trojan who's ever been an All-American who wore the number 9, and he's sitting in that room over there. It's Marquise Lee. What went into the switch to 9?
1: You know, it was just a number I really liked. I was looking at the available options for this year, and 9 really struck my eye as one I wanted to wear.
3: It's my lucky number, Sean.
2: Oh, number 9?
3: What is your lucky number?
2: 22.
3: Keely?
4: 12.
3: Is 9 your lucky number?
1: 4 is actually.
3: Okay. Next year, we'll just keep working, and you'll get to 4.
2: You and Jakeem have to talk that one.
3: Yes. Could arm wrestle Jakeem. Good luck with that.
2: Yeah, talk about your position coach. Paul Gonzalez is coaching you up, guys, back there. Seems like the right-hand man to Gary Patterson. What's it like working with him?
1: He does a very good job. You know, he's a very detailed coach. He wants us to be perfect in practice, and they make practice harder than it is in the game. So that when we get to the game, we've already seen everything. We know how to react, how to adjust.
2: What's his coaching style kind of been like for you? Is it, you've been, like Coach mentioned, you've been through 3 different defenses in the last 3 years trying to learn all those. What's kind of his style of coaching?
1: He's very hands-on. He likes to, you know, on the field, he'll get up close and personal, help you out, you know, teach you all the pointers as he does in the meeting room as well. But, yeah, he's very hands-on. He does a great job.
0: It's been a unique schedule to start the season. You lose a day, and then you gain an extra day. How have your teammates just managed the schedule and gaining a day in this prep?
1: Yes, the extra day is huge. Our coaches have emphasized recovery for sure, especially moving into the new building.
0: Yeah.
1: Super nice. So we have a lot of resources to use in there, and we take advantage of that.
3: Let me ask you the question you probably get asked the most. You carry a football legacy with your last name. What is that like? You know, having a dad who's, you know, really one of the greatest linebackers in the history of the sport.
1: It's awesome. I mean, the example he set for me, you know, as his son, looking up to him, has been very influential, especially football wise, but also off the field wise. Like, he always emphasizes education, and that's always been a big thing to me. But yeah, I mean, he's always helpful too, you know, great. You need any advice, any football advice, he's always very helpful.
2: Yeah, just send along a message to him. We used to play, I was in the Lions and he was the Bears. He used to kick our butts every week. Tell him I don't appreciate the butt kicking we got every week when out there in the Midwest, man. Those are some rough times for the old Lions against those defensive Bears that were wrecking shop at the time.
3: Yep. Well, you carry on the name. You're doing a great job doing it. 2 sacks, a strip sack, safety on Friday night, and a big season ahead for Kennedy Urlacher. Good luck the rest of the way. 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We're going to take a little break from football, talk about USC men's water polo, one of our great programs here at USC. That is next. 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
11: It's an undefeated start to the men's water polo season. Let's talk about the second-rate Trojans. Once again, here's Jordan Moore.
3: Jordan Moore, Sean Cody, Keely Orr, and Efe Nepoglu from USC Men's Water Polo joins us now. Efe, I got great news for you. You ready for it?
12: Yeah.
3: You are the MPSF Player of the Week. Congratulations.
12: Oh, really?
3: Yes. See?
12: Thank you.
2: This is happening live right now?
3: This is it, man.
2: Oh, wow. Man, that's awesome. Let's go a little more.
12: I didn't know that.
3: Yeah, you didn't know that. You guys are off to a great start. You have 14 goals and 16 assists already this season. So you're putting up the numbers. Take us through your role on the team. Your position is driver, and you lead the team in assists. I'm guessing it's almost sort of a point guard type position. Take us through it.
12: I mean, I'm playing right side. You know, where the positions are a little bit different. Like, we have centers, guards, and, like, field players more. Everybody makes defense. Everybody plays offense as well. I play right side usually, and, like, I mean, the numbers are not that important, you know? Like, we're all playing as a team. I mean, I score, people score. And I love making assists, like, to the left side usually. Like, left side players are always, like, driving, and I have the ball. I try to, like, same as, like, QB, like, I pass the ball to them, to our centers as well. Like, you know, it's fun, yeah. Playing right side is fun.
2: Yeah, Trojan water polo, prolific program throughout the country. You know, what's it like, or what's this year's team like? Is it any different than, you know, previous years?
12: I mean, last year, I've been here for 2 years. Last year, we had a lot of seniors. So we had like 8 seniors graduated last year. So we're a pretty brand new team. I mean, we have a really good chemistry. We have some transfers from outside, like from the other schools and also from Europe. And I'm from Europe as well. So we had a really good practice period during the summer, so our chemistry went up really good. I mean, we live together, we eat together, we go out together, we're always spending time together, so it's really good for our chemistry, I think. This year, we believe in ourselves a lot. Like, last year, we had a tough loss in the final, but it's okay. I mean, we're always, like, practicing on our, like, defense.

0: and offensive falls, and we're trying to be better and better every day.
1: As you mentioned, the national championship last year was a heartbreaker. How do you reset as a group and focus on this year for what you want to do again?
0: I mean, we knew we were really good last season as well, and like we practiced really hard, so we don't have any upsets about last year. But of course, like losing a championship, like national championship like this in the last seconds is hard. It's heartbreaking. But, you know, like we need to move on. It's a really new season. Like we all have to practice again and again and again with a good motivation. And yeah, everything happened, stand past, and we look forward, you know.
2: You mentioned you're from Europe. You're from Turkey, which I didn't know was a place where water polo players came from. Is it a water polo hotbed?
0: I mean, for Turkey, water polo is not a big sport. Like,
2: should I be calling it Turkey or Turkey? Because in the World Cup, everyone seemed pretty committed to Turkey.
0: Okay, Turkey.
2: Oh, I'm asking you. It's your country. Yeah. I'll call it whatever you want.
0: Okay, they want to call it Turkey. So it's Turkey, yeah.
2: Okay, got it.
0: Back home, water polo is not a big sport. Like, I started water polo, like, through my father, because my dad was an old national team player as well. I mean, I started water polo when I was 8 because of him, and I'm really happy with my decision, like, thanks to him. And, like, we're playing national team. I play for my national team as well. And, I mean, we've been talking with Pinta, like, here, you know. Okay, it's not a really big country for water polo, but we keep going on it. Like, we're focusing to how we make the sport better in Turkey, like more popular. Our federation makes a good job about it, and we're trying to make it better, you know.
2: What brought you to USC?
0: So back home, it's a really good question for me. Like, back home, we have a really big university exam. If you want to get in a good university, you need to work hard on that exam, and it's only happening one time a year. And I didn't want to quit water polo, because the people who get in a good university usually quit water polo for a year and then they keep playing. And I didn't want to quit my water polo career and also have a really good education level here. So USC was the best option for it.
3: Yeah, what's that kind of a recruitment process when you're an international? Is USC reaching out to you for water polo, or how's the recruitment go for water polo?
0: Like through emails, like we reached out through emails with Pinta. He watched my game. He came to my games. We've been talking about it. He's watching my like international games. You know, like I used to play for Galatasaray, and we played a lot of international games, like European Championship. And he was been watching that games, and
3: Did you have a good game? You had some good games when he was there.
0: Yeah. I think so.
1: How would you describe Pinta as a head coach?
0: I mean, he's a really good person. He works really hard. Sometimes, like, he's been really mad in practice, but that's his job. We all know about it. He's a really good coach, you know. I like him.
2: I was trying to do some all-time Turkey athlete research.
1: As one does.
2: Mount Rushmore here. We have four presidents, so we do the Mount Rushmore gimmick. Who's on the Turkey athletics round Mount Rushmore? Because, first off, you put your favorite athlete all-time was a person I had never heard of.
0: Oh.
2: That is...
0: We used to play for the same team.
2: Okay. So he's a water polo player.
0: Yeah, celebrity person, but he's a really good role model for me. Alican Çağatay.
2: Alican.
0: Yeah, he's like my old brother, really old brother. He taught me a lot of things past years, because we've been playing for the same team back home. And I really like him, how he plays, like how he looks around. Like, he's aware of everything in the pool. He sees everything, his shooting style. Like, I learned a lot from him. He's not celebrity, but like, you know,
2: he's celebrity for me. Doesn't make the Mount Rushmore.
0: Yeah. For the other sport, we just won the European Championship in women's volleyball yesterday, I think, yeah.
1: Oh.
0: The old Europe, like we won. It's really good achievement for us.
3: Yeah. Proud of his country, it sounds like.
2: Hido Turkoglu?
0: Who?
2: Hido, you don't know
0: Hido? Hidayet Türkoğlu, okay.
2: Oh, my God. His NBA name is Hido Turkoglu. Memo Okur's from
0: Turkey? Memo Okur, yes. We all know him. Oh. He really is really good basketball players. They played NBA past. Like, you know, there's not that much people who played NBA from Turkey. Turkey, yeah.
2: There's an incredible weightlifter I read about. Guy who won gold, like, Four Olympics in a row. Listen, guys, there's a lot out there. I put in the work.
3: I'm only worried about the food dish. What about give me some food?
0: Amazing
3: food, Turkish food.
0: Yeah, I miss Turkish food a lot.
2: You can't find great Turkish food in Los Angeles?
0: No, there are some places.
2: Yeah,
0: you know, we have traditional food, doner, kebab. You know, all, you know, like I found somewhere makes really good Turkish food, but it's never same as home.
3: Wait till they give you an NIL deal before you mention
2: it. You can always invite Sean over.
3: Sean, I'm here for you.
2: Would be happy to enjoy it with you. All right, next up for you guys, you host UC Irvine on Saturday at 1 p.m. That's at Utangzu, so come on out and watch our incredible men's water polo team. 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
13: 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With Keely Orr, the All-American Sean Cody, and the Biletnikoff winner Mark Heasley. Here's Jordan Moore.
2: It's football roundtable time. Jordan Moore, Sean Cody, Keely Orr, and our guy Marquise Lee back with us. Great to have. We mentioned you earlier. I don't know if you heard. You know, you're the only All-American in USC history to wear the number 9.
3: Oh yeah,
2: and Kenny Urlacher is who we talked to.
3: You let him wear your number.
2: Switch to that number 9.
3: He called you ahead.
14: Yeah, I told him like it's perfect. Go ahead and wear it. Go ahead and go crazy. So you see what he did last week. Here we go.
2: You ever look back and think, what if I had been a defensive back?
14: Sometimes. When we sat in that meeting, I know I was supposed to play corner. When I got here.
2: When you got here, you were supposed to play corner.
14: I was supposed to play corner.
2: Were you were like recruited as a corner? Because you were one of those early guys that they gave like the athlete tag to.
14: Exactly.
2: You know, the recruiting services.
14: Well, remember, I started playing receiver my senior year in high school, so that's when they switched it over. But when they came, Kiffin and them came to my visit, he was like, you're going to play corner. So then when I actually came out, He was like, we're going to try you out a receiver, and then we're going to let you go back. No, I never went back.
2: Yeah, that's the offensive head coach right there. It was like, no, I'll take that one on my side, and you guys can figure out how to get stops. It worked out pretty well for you. Guys, the big talking point last week was game one to game two jump. So where did you see it the most improvement?
14: Defense. I think the biggest thing that we wanted was, or the people wanted was turnovers. And no, a blowout, you know what I'm saying? Zero. I didn't want to, regardless of twos, threes being in, whoever you put in, we just wanted to really finish the game. And I think they did that, and that's the biggest jump.
1: I think the internal motivation to set a standard for this team and then meet that standard from game one to game two. It felt like, and Coach Riley talked about it, but it felt like they were a little bit disappointed about how they performed in game one. And so the fact that they responded to that and were able to not only play well, but pitch a shutout was pretty impressive.
3: Yeah, I thought it was for me, it was the second groups and offensively and defensively that kind of took the step forward. Because I mean, I really think that the defensively performance the first game and the second game, you know, other than the playmaking, was pretty standout and offensively, you know, first team. But I think those second teams really took a step forward in performing.
2: Second team offense helped too, because when you're trying to get a shutout in those games, and what one thing that happened in that San Jose State game is you had short offensive possessions, and then that first team San Jose State offense kept coming back out, and all of a sudden the points rack up. We had a nice long drive in this game. So if you're trying to kill things off, you know your offense has to be vanilla. You're running the football, but they ran clock. They did a nice job too. But obviously, the defense, the story, and the energy, the story. I thought the energy right from the start was fantastic. Yeah. It's a chicken and the egg thing sometimes, right? Did the crowd spur the team or the team spur the crowd? But the two of them together, to me, it felt like a great night at the Coliseum. Marquise, give me a player that's opened your eyes so far through two games.
14: Come on, man. Come on, dude. Why even ask me that?
2: Well, last week you were very like, let's see it again.
14: Well, it's Trent.
2: Yep.
14: Consistency. You know what I'm saying?
2: Now you've seen 200-yard games.
14: Now you want to change that, huh?
3: My over-under?
14: Over-under, huh?
3: It's still early. I'm still waiting to see.
14: Oh, my God.
1: Really? After two games?
14: Really?
3: I mean, come on, guys. The opponents haven't been the greatest opponents on earth here.
14: And that's why he's going to stack up another 100 and something.
2: Yeah.
3: I want to see.
2: Yeah. At this rate, he's going to be halfway to 745, which was their over-under last week. By the time we talk next week, do you have a different player?
1: I think just how could you not say Kennedy Urlacher after Friday's game? Got to talk to him. We all got to talk to him post game, and he was talking about how much he just loves Patterson's defense and how free it makes him play. And so, you know, I think this is the start of something good for him this season.
3: Yeah, I mean, the easy answer is Jahdae Abusary. He just created everything on defense for them all day. He looks unblockable. He looks long. He's, you know, his body looks incredible. He looks, you know, strong. He's fast. Like he looks like he wants to get to the ball every play. He looks like that playmaker that they need on defense.
2: Yeah, the guy I wanted to highlight was the other receiver, Caden Dixon Wyatt. You know, I thought Coach Riley mentioned this. The play of the game, the one that felt the most like an elite play that you used to win Big Ten games, was that fourth down where Maiava basically puts it right on top of the helmet of the defender, and KDW went up there and snagged it. And that looked like that looked like the USC receiver to me. I mean, the USC receiver of the last 15 years is that back shoulder guy, is that guy that goes up and gets the contested balls. He seems like he has that in his locker.
14: For sure. You know what I'm saying? The guys is young. They just getting comfortable. It's taking some time, you know what I'm saying? But it's perfect.
2: How about a position group that stood out so far?
14: Come on, man.
2: Oh.
14: I'm biased. You for sure. What do you mean? Like, you just missed.
2: They had
14: KDW.
2: The most question marks going into the season, too. And
14: I just feel like
2: so far.
14: If they continue to grow week by week, they're going to be a strong group. You know what I'm saying? Building confidence, you know what I'm saying? Each week, you know what I'm saying? I just feel like it's just, that's, for me personally, that's just the group that we're going to need, you know what I'm saying? In all honesty, to take it up top, you know what I'm saying, to make plays in order for everybody to succeed on offense.
1: Not to take it from the big guy, but I would say defensive line, just on the whole, we've heard Coach Riley talk about competitive depth, and I feel like that's where one of the groups where it's really showing up, and just the motor. I feel like they are all just really trying to either get after the ball, get after the quarterback. Like, you can just tell that there's a sense of urgency there.
2: Still haven't seen Jakeem Stewart, still haven't seen Braylon Shelby, too.
1: Correct.
2: So that group can also get better as the season goes on.
3: Yeah, I'm going to go with linebackers. I think Desmond Stevens has done an incredible job kind of under the radar, making plays in the run game, kind of in a new position where he's he's, you know, has some more responsibilities, and then Brian and Walker have has also played well. So I think that group has really taken a step forward.
2: I thought about this for a while too, because I was trying to get to a fourth group, because I kind of guessed that you guys would go where you went. I'm going to say quarterbacks. You know, I think Jonas Williams has accounted nicely for himself. If it ends up where he has to play some sort of important snaps this year, you hope it's Jaden really when it counts. But

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4: One final segment of Trojans Live with my squad here, Sean, Cody, Keeley, your Marquise Lee. I am Jordan Moore, and today's over-under is presented by Pechanga Resort Casino. All right, let's see how you guys like this one. Trying out for size. I've got over under 10.5 tackles for loss for Jhede Abasiri. Where did I get that number from? Cam Crawford led USC with 10.5 last season. Jhede is already at 3.5 through two games, which is best in the Big Ten. Of course, he's played one more game than most people. So 10.5 tackles for loss, Jhede Abasiri. Over under.
5: Let you go first.
6: He's played fantastic, and you can't take anything away from him. Has the opponent been up to par enough? We'll find out. So it's hard to – 10.5 is a good number. I'm going to go
7: over.
6: I'm going to go over.
8: Keith?
4: Marquise?
5: Ten and a half?
4: 10.5.
5: He had three.
4: 3.5.
5: And a half.
4: 7 to go. Well, that would be to hit the number, I guess. And
6: go ahead.
5: I mean, I'm just gonna follow.
6: There you go.
5: I mean, Sony's smart. He knows. Over.
6: He's playing well.
5: Over.
8: That's what I did in that seat. You just follow Sean. Yeah, yeah, I think the over as well.
4: Let me ask you a question about Jhede. I would take the over also. He said to us on the post game show. Somebody said, like, what were you doing? He said he started playing football, I think he said his junior year of high school. He said super late. And you were like, what were you doing before that? And he was like, I was watching anime and lifting and whatever. But you do hear those football stories, and I almost wonder from a recruiting side. I mean, you just told us you were late to playing wide receiver and you became a Biletnikoff Award winner. This sport, athleticism goes farther than some of these other sports. Like, I mean, I think if you just started playing golf at 16, 17, I think it'd be really hard to just go out there and dominate college golf. Is there something to somebody like Jhede in the recruiting process, though, where you go, hey, maybe the ceiling's higher here because he doesn't have a ton of football behind him? We could turn this guy. He's a great athlete. We could turn him into a great football player.
6: Yeah, you can teach the potential that is there. The technique can be something that's taught to them. Also, not a lot of wear and tear on your body when you're right. starting that late in the body with football, you know?
5: I think that's the biggest thing. It's not a lot of wear and tear. He take a lot of hits like everybody else. It's like playing running back at age 5, 6. You know what I'm saying? How many times you got hit? Like, late start is the best start.
8: I got nothing to add.
6: When did you start your football career?
8: I actually played. Fun fact, I was the only girl on my team.
6: What age?
5: Oh, wow.

0: In middle school.
1: Ooh, a lot of wear and tear.
2: What position?
0: I was a defensive end and tight end.
2: What?
0: Yeah.
3: We need those highlights.
0: I was tall for my age. Show. So it
3: You're still
0: worked.
3: Tall.
2: Any touchdowns?
0: No.
2: Oh.
0: I was more of a blocking.
2: Ah.
0: I know.
3: What age?
1: The under. You should have took the under on it.
3: What age is the right age for tackle? I mean, you have kids. What, you know, you don't have any sons, but yeah. What age would be the right age to start playing tackle football?
1: I started.
3: Not that your daughters can't play, but
0: thank you.
1: I started freshman.
3: They have tackle football.
1: Yeah, I started freshman year. So I don't know. I think, you know, you start by your high school year. I mean, it's so much different now with 7-on-7.
3: It's become a huge debate, though, right? Because you could play flag football for a while, and how early is it, and all the concussions.
2: Flag is different now, though. You know what I'm saying? They can travel the world and do all type of things. Yep. There's all type of tournaments. You know what I'm saying? So I say 8th grade and into that position, maybe. I'm not sure, but listen, as a parent, football is a rough sport.
3: Rough to watch.
2: Rough in general. What are you talking about?
3: Well, I just imagine sitting in the stands has got to be brutal watching a kid out there. Like, it's just like you're having a great time but you're just always in the back of your head worried.
2: For sure.
3: Yeah. All right, well, we are back at it. Saturday, 8 p.m. is the kick. 6 o'clock is when our show starts. So join us then on the Trojan Tailgate Show. Until then, this is Trojans Live.
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1: All right, welcome into Lakers Talk. Geeter is back in town.
13: Yes, how we doing, everybody?
1: My name is Mike Trudell. He is Chris Geeter.
13: Oh, yeah.
1: Miggy.
13: I wasn't here last week. How was the show?
1: You weren't here last week.
13: I apologize.
1: Look, the show was good. I'm not going to lie. It was good.
13: Yeah.
1: Was it as good as it would have been had you been here? No.
13: I appreciate you saying that.
1: Especially because I think maybe a formative moment in our friendship, in our professional relationship, came several years ago. And it came at the hands.
13: I can't wait.
1: Of Corey Brewer, of Josh Smith. Of the
13: if
1: Houston
13: you want to win, put Brewski in. Oh, that's when Houston, we really bonded.
1: Of the Houston Rockets in the comeback against
13: Clippers were up 3-1.
1: The Clippers in the playoffs. The Lakers were terrible at that time.
13: And we didn't have much
1: to cheer about. And there was just something, I don't know how you and I initially bonded over it. I don't know exactly what happened, but I remember you were the one person that I wanted to text and make sure you were watching that game.
13: You know where I was? There's a thing called Tour de Pier every year. It's a cancer ride on the pier in Manhattan Beach. Awesome event.
1: Yeah.
13: After the event, everyone goes to Shellback. And I was in Shellback, so focused on the Clipper meltdown. I was having such a good time. And you and I were nonstop texting. Nonstop texting. And everyone's like, what are you doing? And I'm like, I was cheering so loudly for the Rockets in the middle of this bar, not talking to anybody else and texting you because we were just having such a good time with that.
1: Well, so the reason that I bring this up
13: is... And how many times have we celebrated their losses on text?
1: Well,
13: it sounds childish, but it's not. It's awesome.
1: You know, it's to really peel back the curtain a little bit. Like, so I have to be... I don't have to be, but because I have come to the Lakers as a reporter first, right? I really try to just stay locked in during
13: yes.
1: the games.
13: Yes.
1: And you come from a different background.
13: You're a professional, Mike.
1: You are a Lakers fan through and through. Everybody knows it. You celebrate it. Doesn't mean that you can't criticize the team when they play poorly. And
13: which
1: it's,
13: I do.
1: It's which you very much do, which James Worthy does, by the way, mm-hmm. which Big Shot Bob does after
13: Worthy
1: the games,
13: rants.
1: Et cetera. So, but there are certain there's a certain dynamic with the Lakers and Clippers in this town that you could explain better than I. And the thing that I wanted to open the show with now that you're back, and we didn't get to talk about the whole thing with the Clippers last week and kind of the everything that is unspooled from that, is I'm trying to remember exactly the circumstances back in 2018. But essentially, the Lakers get LeBron James for free.
13: Free agency.
1: He comes to the Lakers. They give nothing back. No draft picks, no cash going out, nothing like that. Okay. Now, in hindsight, the Clippers have essentially, to get Kawhi Leonard, forfeited 10 first-round picks, including the 5, 2029, 2030, 2031, 2032, 2033, and $30 million in the fine. Shai Gilgeous-Alexander, a couple of other players. I think Uncle Dennis got a couple of Hardys and Carl's Jr.'s in this. A taco shop, a funeral home.
13: Funeral home.
1: You know, just... Just it keeps there's just more, and I wouldn't be surprised. None of that's, but I was joking about that.
13: Municipal
1: but
13: golf
1: it's
13: course.
1: Possible. Yeah, a municipal golf course, and I'm not trying to pile on to the whole situation. Like I think that you can explain this, but there's a real reason why, especially the punishments have happened, and to me the most egregious thing was the after the fact, despite all of the evidence from the law firm, right. Still denying, still trying to argue that nothing was untoward. The almost bullying of media members that had asked about it throughout the season. And why did that happen? So I want to get into that a little bit with you, but just since you've been gone, what was your reaction now that I've set that up for probably too long?
13: Finally was my reaction. And then I thought of our list that we had, and the league got it right in a couple of ways. I thought the 5 first-round draft picks was standard, could even have been more. They actually got off a little bit light on that when you look at they're able to keep the 2 picks with Toronto if that goes through, the Indiana pick, a couple of pick swaps with Philly. But the 5 first rounds from 29 to 33, I thought the suspensions, you and I felt Bomber and others should be suspended because that's where it hurts them the most. It's not financial for them, the $30 million fine, sure. But when you have that much money, you're okay paying the fine, but not being able to go to games. I thought Kawhi got off pretty lightly with the $700,000 fine and no games.
1: Let me pause right there. If there is a big winner in all of this, and I'm not saying that I support how it happened, but if there is a big winner, it is not just Kawhi Leonard, but Uncle Dennis. Sure. Is Uncle Dennis banned for the next 5 years? But what did
13: maybe
1: he do?
13: Maybe even life.
1: He made his family member, an additional, what will it end up being? Like $49.5 million or $49.3 million or something? And we don't even know about all the totals of all of the endorsement deals. Like, we know that he got the aspiration check. He had some stake in the company. Obviously, that part he wasn't going to get when they went under. We know about the Daktronics. We know about a couple of other things.
13: Yeah, it's over $60 million right now with the 4 companies that we know of.
1: Okay, so over $60 million, yeah. And he only has to get back $700K. And so Uncle Dennis has basically continued to ensure generational wealth for all of the Leonards to come in this. Now, do I respect the way that he did it? Not necessarily. Okay. It was a little bit shady. We can acknowledge that. But he definitely looked out for his own. And then Kawhi looked out for his own self with absolutely no concern whatsoever for the team that did all of this to get him. And then Kawhi didn't necessarily seem to care at all whether or not they won or lost when he was playing. He had the same expression on his face if they won or if they lost. Geeter, I was at the game when he left at halftime. He just went home during the Lakers-Clippers game.
13: I remember that. Lakers were way up.
1: He just left. Now, was there some sort of injury? I'm starting to question now even some of whether or not how hurt was he in various years of this. I think I heard it on, what podcast was it I was listening to today? It might have been on the Hoop Collective. It might have been Tim McMahon and Brian Windhorst. And it was intimated, and I think McMahon or Windhorst said it came from a league source. Like, well, I wonder now, some of those years that Kawhi just didn't play, was it because Uncle Dennis wasn't getting the checks in time? And he was like, I'm just going to sit this out. So all of that's untoward. I interject too much to what you were going at, but I just wanted to pause on just the

0: audacity from Kawhi and from his uncle and how much that screwed the Clippers.
1: And what's been so funny out there, SB Nation did an article on this, and you can just go on social media and go to Twitter and see it, and it's all been super funny. But the extension of what people want to see, Clippers should relocate. Those five draft picks should go into a pool, and all the GMs play a game of horse. Like, there's so many great ideas, and I think it's all funny. And on Friday's show, DeMarco said to me,
0: Pelinka's an excellent shooter.
1: Yeah, I would take Pelinka on that by far. DeMarco couldn't understand my level of, like, vitriol towards the Clippers and how funny I thought it was and how much we celebrated it. And I was trying to explain to him
0: the Schadenfreude he just didn't get.
1: Mets, Yankees, Cubs, White Sox. Like, there is no love here.
0: Duke, UNC.
1: And he said, yeah, but I know Clipper fans that they don't care what the Lakers do and if they're good or bad. I go, are you kidding me? They are absolutely obsessed with it. And I told him, I said this to my two people I know in Southern California that were Clipper fans at the time growing up, Jumpin' Joe and Slick Tom. I said, listen, you guys want to be hated. It means you're doing something and you're a little bit relevant. They could never wrap their heads around that. Yeah, growing up, no one ever thought about you. But then you got pretty good. You got Chris Paul, Blake Griffin, and all of a sudden you're a player. So yeah, we don't like you. And then I think to top it off for Laker fans, when the Lakers traded for AD.
0: The streetlights over spotlights thing?
1: Streetlights over
0: that
1: spotlights.
0: That really enraged the purple and gold.
1: LA our way, all directed at the Lakers. And then the national media, the Mannixes of the world, Bill Simmons, all those people kind of piling on saying, I just don't think AD fits. Like, I don't see them making the playoffs. Well, they were the best team in the league and they won an NBA championship. Meanwhile, it's the genius of the Clippers. It's the plug and play, Kawhi and Paul George. This is going to be the ultimate lineup. They're going to win titles. That did not happen, Mike. They didn't win anything. So, yeah, we're going to enjoy that as Laker fans. What kind of fans would we be if we did not?
0: I hear that. And it just, and of course, within the sports community part of it. Now, as we get into the show, we've got plenty more coming. Trevor Lane's going to join us. That's going to be fun. We haven't talked to him yet when the two of us have been on. We're going to have Bergman call in the second hour because he happened to somehow forget about our fantasy football draft. He's got some Laker takes to get off as well, so we'll do that in the second hour. And, I want to start to get a little bit more into the Lakers roster, like guy by guy. I want to talk Walker Kessler with you, and I want to talk Quentin Grimes. We'll see if we have time for other guys. But coming back, Eater, there's one more element of this, and there actually is a part of me that feels bad for a certain portion of the Clippers organization. Not a big one, but there's a certain portion of that. So I'm going to try and find some humility and relay that coming back on Lakers
1: Talk. You can find some for me, too, because I don't have any, and I don't plan on getting any, and I don't care. I'm just going to be honest with everybody. And I think the chat room's going to be okay with it. I think people driving in their cars are going to be okay with it. And I think my family and friends are going to be okay with it.
0: He's Geeter. It's Trudell. It's Lakers Talk. He's been away.
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1: All right, welcome back to Lakers Talk. Chris Geeter McGee and Mike Trudell with you. We are less than a month away from the preseason schedule.
11: I'm excited.
1: October.
12: Don't we have media day in 3 weeks?
11: I think 20 days away from media day.
1: Well, so in 2 weeks, I think, I don't know what the exact date yet. Well, I know it, but I don't know if we're supposed to say it yet. But Rob Pelinka and JJ Redick are going to talk. Then media day, I believe, will be the day after that. And then preseason on the 5th, the 6th, the 8th, the 13th, and the 16th. And then we get rolling.
11: Give me the day Rob and JJ are talking.
1: I don't know if that's public yet.
11: Okay.
1: Okay, yeah. But I'm working for you. Don't worry.
11: Because I'm going to be at your alma mater.
1: Oh, Northwestern.
11: Yeah.
1: Northwestern USC Volley.
11: Yeah.
1: All right. That's
11: exciting. But I will be back for Media Day. I love Media Day.
1: I like Media Day.
11: I don't know if it's just the first day of school vibe, the positivity everyone has, and you're just excited to see everyone.
1: Did you almost joke there or something?
11: Yeah, I got a little hiccups going on. This could be bad for the show.
12: And also, the food is always banging there. Banging. They always have like a food truck there.
11: What do I do if I have the hiccups?
1: That's true. You're good. So here, let me set up what we were talking about earlier. And Geeter was sharing his perspective on this whole, basically, what's come after the NBA came down on the Clippers. And there's one part of this that has just been standing out to me. And I think everybody saw the statement that the Clippers put out, basically saying, oh, the league was biased and we were going to fight this with every fiber of our being and it's not true and all this, even though completely dead to rights. It's been obvious the whole time. You and I talked about it a month ago. All of the evidence is right there. Pablo had it. It's like, here's the $50 million from the Clippers to Aspiration. Here's the affidavit from Aspiration where they said that it was a quid pro quo. It's like, that's it. That is the smoking gun. And then we don't have to go over all that again. Like, it's not for debate. It's guilty. Now, I heard several different NBA reporters. I mentioned Windhorst. I mentioned Tim McMahon. There are a couple of others that have gone out there and essentially said, like Ben Golliver, who comes on our show all the time, has written about this before, where basically the Clippers were just going so hard at anybody that said that something had happened. And to me, I think you can trace that back to probably just one executive at the top of the Clipper organization telling everybody below, and I'm going to say it could be his or her, but the person that's most often mentioned in this report, of course, is Gillian Zucker. She's suspended without pay for 1 year for being, quote, by the NBA, primarily and directly culpable for the impermissible endorsement arrangements and providing false and misleading statements to investigators. So if she's providing false and misleading statements to investigators, imagine that she's telling all of that same stuff to everybody within the building. Hey, we didn't do anything wrong. I guarantee you nothing's going to happen to this. She's telling Ballmer the same thing. And maybe Ballmer's orchestrating this. I find that a little bit harder to believe. And so all of the Clipper people are then going out there and going up to media members and going up to friends that they used to know and saying, oh, this is nothing. Everyone's coming after us. It's all above board. And so I don't necessarily blame all of those individuals because they were probably being told from on high. They didn't probably see the financial disclosure stuff from Aspiration, from Daktronics. So that's the one. I do feel a little bit bad for those people because I think they could have been duped just in the same way that anybody else was.
11: Breaking news. Will Smith, the Fresh Prince, home run for the Dodgers, 1-0. Big game, Mike. Braves lost to Tampa 7-1.
1: Yep, you're eyeing the 2 seed.
11: I am.
1: Yeah.
11: I'm looking for the 2 seed.
1: Yeah, I respect that.
11: You know, just to piggyback what you just said, not only did those people deny, but it also, like, fractured relationships when you listen to Zach Lowe, Wendy McMahon, guys like that, because they pressed and pushed, and people were upset with them over this past year. And made them feel like you guys are nuts for even going down this road.
1: Yeah.
11: So
1: and that's just insulting, you know?
11: And that kind of pushback, I think, is why everyone's like, okay, Pablo, where's his apology? Right? This guy got dragged. Pulitzer Prize winning reporter, investigative reporter, doing his job. He had all the receipts. He laid it out for everyone for a year.
1: Maybe the best example, Geeter, is Mark Cuban, right? Who actually went on his podcast and kind of voiced the other side of this, voiced the Steve Ballmer perspective on it. Did he talk to Steve Ballmer? Is that where that was coming from? Because I don't think Cuban was just going to go on just to be a contrarian.
11: Well, you remember the infamous article that kind of said they found no allegations.
1: Yeah.
11: And they're good. That was one-sided.
1: Mm-hmm.
11: The NBA immediately came out and said, this is not over.
1: Yeah.
11: That's when you knew something was fishy. For me.
1: And look, as you've... You said this in the first segment. I know that it's a little bit tongue-in-cheek. Yes, just like you right now you're a massive USC fan because your daughter goes there. So you're probably going to feel a certain way when they play UCLA, right, for example. Or you're probably going to feel a certain way when they play any of their rivals. And now I'm guessing the football team you're probably rooting a little bit more for than you used to.
11: And I was a huge fan growing up because my dad was a big SC football fan.
1: Okay.
11: So I had a little SC in my blood.
1: So you put up the Trojans, the V earlier.
11: Fight on, Mike.
1: Okay, the fight on.
11: That's what we do, match point.
1: So now if something happens to a team that is a rival, you're going to celebrate that. That's part of how you grew up. That's part of how I grew up in sports. So that's fine. But they just... It's beyond just rooting against that team on the court, the streetlights, the spotlights. Like, if this were a different organization, I would be dunking on them the same way. 100%. I don't care if it was a team that I like, say the Chicago Bulls. I like the Chicago Bulls because of Michael Jordan when I was a kid. I will always root for the Chicago Bulls if they don't play against the team that I am working for or the team that I grew up in, like the Timberwolves, or the New York Knicks. I got nothing against the Knicks. If it were one of them doing the same thing, I would be just as mad about it because it's cheating. So, it's not fair, and it should be punishable. And then if you get your punishment and it's all so we can all see it, then how are you going to argue against it?
11: DeMarco came to me with this, and I'm going to ask you the same thing. What if this was your team? He threw out the Dodgers. Like, what if it was found out that they were cheating? Now, Bergman and I did not like him putting that out in the universe. But I told him the truth. I would be disappointed. As a fan of your team, I wouldn't think this was cool. I love winning more than anyone. But I want to win the right way. And I don't want to cheat to do it. And that's the bottom line. You can say, oh, everyone does this. Everyone does that. When you get caught cheating, at this level, there's disappointment.
1: Mm-hmm.
11: And from other fan bases, you are going to wear it.
1: Well,
11: and you should.
1: I had this come up in a sort of similar situation because, as you know, I'm a big Manchester United fan. And Manchester City was kind of like the Clippers of the English Premier League for many years. Like, they're right across town, never won anything, didn't have as many fans. Man U was the biggest team in the world.
11: They were
1: right?
11: the little brother.
1: They were the little brother. But then they got Middle East oil money. Mm-hmm. The United Arab Emirates or Qatar? I think United Arab

0: Emirates. And they basically bought the best team that money could buy, and all of a sudden they got good overnight. And in that process, they had all of these, like, there's some financial rules over there, and there were all of these lawsuits. I don't even know that they've still been resolved. And so me all along is kind of like, yeah, come on, clip them. Like, I want this to happen.
1: Yeah.
0: That give me an excuse for why they were so good. And so had that been flipped and had it been Manchester United that was cheating, would I have been able to, would I have felt the same way? I mean, probably not the exact same way, yeah, if I'm being totally honest. But I'm not going to justify it and say that it's cool. Like, no, it's not. There's a reason why the league works. It's because everybody operates by the same rules. The Lakers have advantages. Yes, they have built those advantages by moving here in 1960 and building up a loyal fan base.
1: 1,000%. And that, those advantages, like you said, are built in, and they come from the fiber of this city, right? And this franchise and the history of the franchise. That's the beauty of it. And living here in LA and all that comes with it. Playing, putting on that jersey, the purple and gold, playing for the Lakers. It means something to people. Ask anybody who's ever put that jersey on. You and I know plenty of them, right?
0: Yeah, and it's a fact.
1: It's a fact.
0: All right. Thanks for laying it out like that, Keir.
1: Yeah, well, I appreciate it.
0: All right. Coming up next, I want to get into the double switch. No, I'm just kidding. That's a side conversation. Trevor Lane is going to join us.
1: We haven't had Trevor on yet, by the way.
0: We haven't talked to Trevor yet.
1: By the way, he's one of my favorite guys.
0: He's a great guy.
1: Great guy. Great his job. Big Laker fan.
0: Yeah, big Laker fan. So we'll probably move off of the Clipper topic unless he wants to jump in on it.
1: He knows volleyball, by the way.
0: Does he?
1: Yes.
0: Okay. Does he know that you've won, like, 17 national titles?
1: I don't know.
0: As a coach? I can let him know.
1: You don't need to, but I appreciate it.
0: I can let him know. Does he know about the Price is Right? I can let him know about that.
1: He probably does.
0: All right. We will talk to Trevor. We're going to get to the Lakers coming up next. Trevor Lane, Lakers Nation, ESPN LA.
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0: Welcome back to Lakers Talk. Geter and Trudell here. Trevor Land, I gotta say, pretty good intro song for you.
1: Yeah.
0: You know what I'm saying?
1: You like, know you're a baller. Did you think,
0: did you know you were gonna come on to Cast Rules Everything Around Me like that?
19: I had no idea, but it's a pleasant surprise.
0: Does it feel good?
19: So I appreciate that, guys.
1: What's up, Trevor?
19: What's going on, Geter? How you doing?
1: Man, it's been a while for us.
0: Well, Trevor...
19: Too long.
1: You're getting more handsome, too. You got a nice picture up on our YouTube page.
0: Oh, wow. More handsome.
1: Yeah, he's gotten more handsome.
0: Okay.
1: By the way, I was telling Mike, you got a little volleyball background in you. You know volley.
19: I do. Yeah. I love volleyball. Such a fun sport.
0: Well, Trevor, I told Geter that I might bring up the fact that Geter's won like 17 national championships as a coach.
1: That's a little.
0: He's got one D1 daughter.
1: A little more than I have.
0: We're trying to get his younger daughter to Northwestern.
1: That'd be nice.
0: But we'll see about that. Now, what part of what you're here to do, though, is to pull us back over into the purple and gold, because we just spent the first half hour, and really what Geter wanted to do was talk about the Clippers.
1: Listen, I'm sorry, but I'm enjoying what's going on with them, and I think they've earned it and they deserve it, Trevor. And you know where I stand with them. You and I have texted about it and talked about it many times, and I've just enjoyed the process.
19: Yeah, I mean, I think most Lakers fans are not shedding tears over what's gone on with the Clippers, that situation. And look, anytime a team goes directly after you, the way the Clippers went after the Lakers, all the billboards and all that kind of stuff, you know, you're not going to feel too bad for them if something like this happens. And when you cheat, you get caught, this kind of stuff happens. And that's exactly what they did.
0: All right, Trevor, so we are getting there in terms of Lakers Media Day is coming up. The preseason is about to start. I think we've all spent probably more time than we need to on the fifth Lakers starter. So that won't be my question. But
1: I'm definitely going to ask that at some point.
0: Okay, Geter wants to hear your take on it. Where are you at, just like big picture-wise, on this team? Everything that's happened over the summer, the Luka trip to Slovenia, how you're thinking about the rotation, the coaching staff. I want you to go anywhere you want. What is the big picture thought that you have right now on this Lakers team?
19: Well, I mean, here we are, what, weeks away from Media Day. I'm getting more and more excited by the day to see this team get out there on the floor. I think what they've done is they've leaned into younger players. They've leaned into guys who have the ability to, as J.J. Redick asked for, pass, dribble, and shoot. So I'm really excited for what this offense can look like. To be honest, I don't love all the contracts they gave out, all the player options at the end of these deals, all that kind of stuff. But if these players hit, nobody's going to be worrying about those kinds of deals if everything comes together the way the Lakers think that it can. I do think they're missing a couple of players. I think that there's a couple of moves they have in them, whether that's going to happen before the season starts. I think that's unlikely, but I do think they have a couple of moves in them in the next calendar year that can be accomplished using their second round draft capital. They've got available a pick swap, potentially the mid-level exception they can access next summer. So I wouldn't look at this team and say this is a finished group here. But some of the pieces that they've added, like Sandro Mamukelashvili, adding Quentin Grimes, adding Colin Sexton, of course, Walker Kessler, the big guy holding it down in the paint, they added a lot of players that I think can really move this team in a positive direction and move this team to be built specifically for Luka Doncic's skill set. So I'm excited about the pieces that they added. I'm curious to see how it all comes together. But the most optimistic part of all of this to me, it's the offense. I think this is going to be a very, very fun offensive group, and I just can't wait to see him get out there on the floor.
1: One thing Trevor hates, Mike, if you listen to him, player options.
0: Well, he's in the wrong town. Player options have been a thing for a while now. I remember bringing this up a couple of weeks ago with Geeter, Trevor, and I was looking at the OKC roster, or just kind of the breakdown from the last several years, and it's all team options. And there are reasons why it's played out like that, but I generally have not loved the player option situation as well.
19: Yeah, you know, I look at player options as something that you kick in if the player is taking less. So, like, for example, Marcus Smart wound up getting $6 million out in Houston. That one still stings. He's probably worth a bit more than that. And so what does he get on the second year of the deal? He gets a player option. The Lakers, I felt like they gave top-of-the-market value, top-of-the-market dollars and years to their free agents, but also kicked in a player option. So didn't love those. They've kind of burned the Lakers in the past. We look at what's going on with Jared Vanderbilt's contract. But, man, if you're a free agent, though, and you're not asking the Lakers for a player option, you're doing something wrong, because they have no problem giving those out. And, hey, if they're going to give them out, you might as well take it.
1: Trevor, who excites you the most of the new group coming in?
19: You know what? He's the guy that I have the most questions about when it comes to positionally how they're going to deploy him. But it's Sandro Mamukelashvili. I am really, really excited for him. I think that he offers so much ability to grab and go off the glass. He increased rebounding ability over what they had last year with Rui Hachimura. I like his ability to make decisions on the short roll. So when Luka's getting doubled, that quick pass, Mamu can be a decision maker in that situation. His ability to stretch the floor, of course, and just being a high energy, high motor player. I'm really excited to see what he can be out there. And one of my big questions with him is, can he hold up defensively at the four? Because I want JJ Redick to have that option to use him at the five as a backup small ball five, play five out, space the floor, or use him as a four in a lineup potentially with Walker Kessler out there on the floor as well. So I'm not totally sold that he can be a four just yet, but I think if he can, that's going to be a really nice tool for JJ Redick to be able to lean on.
0: Trevor, I like how you laid that out, because what I've come to appreciate over these 2 years now of covering JJ Redick on a day-to-day basis is he is always going to figure out, or at least work hard towards figuring out, the solution to how to work with his roster on the defensive end. I think that offensively, because they've had either LeBron James his first year with AD and Austin Reeves, or now last year with Luka and Austin, like, some of the offense has figured itself out. I would encourage people, Pete Zayas has made a couple of good videos on this about what the five-out spacing versus the four-out and how that could look with Mamukelashvili. By the way, so that's a side of this. But defensively, he just figures out how to either protect players or to get guys to play hard enough to cover up for that, to the point where the defense that everybody looked at on paper and thought, that's not going to be very good, they were more than capable, certainly in the first round against Houston, and the defense I thought was fine against OKC as well. So I do think that this staff has figured out the best ways to optimize whatever they have from a rotation standpoint, and that should give people confidence, I think, going into this season, that they're going to figure out the right mix with these players as well.
19: Yeah, you know, I think that one of the things I'm most excited about is seeing J.J. Redick work with this group, right? You think about what he inherited coming in, what he's been working with the last couple of years. Not that they've been bad teams or anything like that, but this is really the first offseason where, as much as we say this team is built around Luka, and it is, but this team is also built to J.J. Redick's specifications. I mean, this is what he asked for at the end of the season, was to get players like this that can do these things. So I'm really curious to see what J.J. Redick can really do now that he can go out there and tinker with a group that I think is going to fit really what he wants. He's got that big rim protector in Walker Kessler. Can he shoot the three or not? We'll find out as the season gets going. But you've got that guy in Walker Kessler that can hold things down in the back line. That will certainly allow, I think, some of the perimeter players to be a little bit more aggressive defensively. That's one of the things, you know, Mike, you're talking about the team's defense being a little bit better because guys are buying in and they're going all out. I think there's a world, depending on who gets minutes and how it all shakes out, where the Lakers can be a much more high-pressure defensive team on the perimeter, both because of the security blanket of Walker Kessler on the back line, but also you've got guys like Zaire Williams, you've got Matisse Thybulle, these guys who are very, very good at shooting passing lanes, forcing turnovers. I think we could see a Lakers team that leans in more defensively to putting a lot of pressure on the perimeter and could be a lot better on that side of the ball than necessarily what you would think just looking at some of the names on their roster.
1: I know Mike hates the fifth starter question, but I'll just skate around it a little bit. You mentioned Mamu.
0: I know.
1: We talked a lot about it for the last 3 months. You know, we mentioned Mamu, but I want to throw a few more names at you in that spot. Jake LaRavia, Adu, Zaire, who put on some weight. He's bulked up to 215.
0: Yeah. Even Vando,
1: right? Of those names, who are the guys that you think can kind of maybe win that spot? Because that's going to be some fun training camp battles and preseason battles.
19: Yeah, absolutely. I'm really excited to see what that's going to look like. I tend to think with that fifth spot, that last spot, assuming Quentin Grimes is in the starting lineup as well with Kessler, with Luka, with Austin, what I'm looking for, first and foremost, it's somebody who can defend the other team's best perimeter player. Luka, we slot him in defensively as a wing. He's going to defend threes or fours. I want somebody who can slide next to him and take on that more difficult defensive lineups matchup, similar to the way that Quentin Grimes is going to take the more difficult defensive matchup compared to Austin Reeves. I want somebody who's going to be able to try to stay in front on the perimeter and deal with some high-volume scorers on the wing. And then they also need to be able to not completely implode the offense. I know a lot of people hear that defense, they immediately go Vando. The problem with Vanderbilt is the shooting and the lack of finishing ability at the rim. So I look at a guy like Jake LaRavia. I know that he struggled shooting the ball at the end of last year. I don't buy that that's simply what he is from here on out. Historically, he is a better career three-point shooter than what he was towards the end of last season. If he gets his three ball back on track, I think there could be some utility there with him. Adu Thiro, I'm a little bit cautious there just because he can still get so out of control athletically. He may eventually slot into that spot. The long-term answer to this question may simply be Cameron Carr. I'm very high on him, and I think he could be a long-term starter for the Los Angeles Lakers. But I am really curious to see Zaire Williams. I don't know if I fully buy the 20 to 30 pounds of muscle thing. Like, I don't know what he's been doing in the weight room, but I really want to see it. I'm curious to see what that looks like. Really great steals rate last year. So talking about that pressure defense on the perimeter, he could fit in there. But I do think that if I had to pick a favorite right now, if it's not Mamu, I would lean towards Jake LaRavia currently because I'm going to buy that the three-point shot does come back around.
1: Yeah, you and I are on the same page. I mean, he lost his confidence offensively. If he gets that back, at least we have seen him with that group or at least some of that group in terms of AR and Luka. And he had to start a lot of games last year because of injuries. So, you know, Jake LaRavia is a proven commodity in that regard in terms of what we have seen. Like you said, we don't know with Zaire. I'm super, super excited to see what he brings. Tell me about Matisse Thybulle and what you see in him. I am very intrigued there. I want to get your take.
19: Gator, I was grinning from ear to ear when they landed Matisse Thybulle. Now, it could have been that because I was on a cruise ship at the time, that probably was part of why. But I have been talking about Matisse Thybulle for years as a target with the Lakers. This guy is an elite perimeter defender. If you're going to gamble on something, I prefer to gamble on guys who have switchy defensive ability on the wing and can wreak havoc. And Matisse Thybulle is just that. Now, there's a reason why he's on a veteran minimum contract. He's had a long history of injury issues, but I love that with the last couple of roster spots, the Lakers getting Zaire Williams, getting Matisse Thybulle, you were weak defensively on the wing. You had a couple of guys who can help you there. Matisse does a phenomenal job just wreaking havoc on opposing ball handlers, does a great job navigating screens, getting back into plays, incredible shot block rate for his position. Same thing when it comes to steals, a little bit of a challenge in the turnover column. Sometimes he'll get a steal and then immediately turn the ball right back over. So if the Lakers can get a grip on that and get him to hang on to the basketball a little bit more, I think he can be a really important defensive piece for this team. He is literally an elite defensive player. And I'm very, very excited to see him added to this roster, especially with the way that the three-point shot has developed over the course of his NBA career.
0: All right, Trevor Lane, it's been great having you on the air. Now, I have to return where we started. and Geeter telling me that you have a volleyball background. Was this your best sport? Is there anything that you'd like to say about your volleyball career? Is there anything that you'd like to kind of just get in front of Geeter, who is, again, a volleyball legend here in Southern California? just please talk about volleyball for me for a minute. I'm genuinely curious about
19: this. I've been volleyball growing up in Southern California. Volleyball is just such a fun sport. I mean, absolute blast playing the sport. Now, I am not tall. So, of course, I was relegated to just playing the back line. I was a passer. I was before the libero.

0: transition came about. That's when I was playing. It didn't exist yet, but that I was a passing specialist back then.
1: When did they? It just got invented, and like when?
2: Libero position came what? Early 2000s, right?
0: Yep.
2: 2003,
0: yeah. So I was
2: right
0: playing.
2: There. Yeah.
1: So was someone doing that job essentially before?
2: It was called a defensive specialist. You would just come in and pass and play defense, but it wasn't a specific jersey. You know, the libero was a different jersey, and they don't count as a sub. They just come in and out. They stay the whole time in the back row.
1: Okay. All right. So Trevor was trailblazing.
2: Trevor passed dimes is basically what he's saying.
0: That's exactly what I did. That was my job. And you know what I did? Mike, you'll like this, Mike. I was a goalkeeper in soccer. And so I took a lot of my goalkeeper skills, the quick reflexes, translated to being a back row player that could react quickly and get a hand on a ball. So it worked out really well. It was a lot of fun. I loved, you know, hitting the jump serve, just an absolute blast of a sport to play. And
1: there we go.
0: Keeter, I love volleyball.
2: Love that about you.
1: All right. Well, Trevor, thank you for joining us, man.
2: Don't be a stranger, bro.
0: For sure. We're going to have to do this again.
2: Love it.
1: All right, Trevor Lane, Lakers Nation. By the way, you can check him out on the Lakers Collective with our good buddy Pete Zayas, as well as our other friend, Jovan Buha.
2: Jovan's on there, too.
1: Yeah, so check those three out. Lakers Collective on YouTube. Check them out for sure. Okay, coming up next, Geeter, we have a few more Laker items to get to, including, by the way, we probably buried this news a little bit too much, a man who you and I have a tremendous amount of respect for, the greatest coach in NBA history, Phil Jackson.
2: Zen master.
1: Okay. An announcement was made earlier today. If you missed it.
2: I'm excited about it.
1: He is the next statue. So we will get into that. And then later, Funchess has prepared a... Funchess, I would say it's a head coaching game.
3: Yes,
1: is that correct?
3: It's a quiz on all Laker coaches in history.
1: Okay. All right. So we're going to get to that one coming up in the next hour in the spirit of Phil Jackson getting a statue. Coming up on Lakers Talk, he's Geeter. I'm Mike Trudell, ESPN LA.
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0: Welcome back to Lakers Talk. Mike Trudell and Geeter. Now, the Phil Jackson myth, it's really not myth. I should just say mythology. It's not even that, because the greatness is obvious. Just look at the rings, look at the winning percentage
1: and
0: in the regular season.
1: For 4 years?
0: So 2008 until his retirement. And, you know, he actually had a slightly lower winning percentage than a couple of other Lakers coaches. Pat Riley, 0.733, which is insane. So Riles was 533 and 194. Phil was 610 and 292. Now, a lot of that was because he had those kind of inter-years between when Shaq left.
2: Can I say something real quick? I had to cut you off, but that was my tiebreaker question.
0: Was it?
2: It was going to be, yeah, what was Pat Riley's winning percentage as a coach?
0: Oh,
2: now
0: I've
2: got to find another one.
0: Well,
1: that hurts.
0: I would have gotten that one. So Geeter probably would have been close, though. So I'm going to take that point. Okay, because clearly I knew that. See, this is how competitive I am, Geeter?
1: Yeah.
0: Trying to get a preemptive strike.
1: Very clever of you. Already cheating.
0: I mean, I just was trying to get to the point that Phil was a pretty good head coach.
1: Man, he was.
0: So I, of course, grew up in the 90s, essentially. I was born in 81. And so watching the Phil Jackson Bulls, which, of course, we know better as the Michael and Scotty Bulls, but Phil was there. Phil took over for Doug Collins, and they just kind of took off. Same thing happens with the Lakers. Lakers hire him. He takes over for Del Harris. Boom, immediately start winning. So when I came here, Geeter, I was just super curious. What is this guy like? What is it about him? Is he just smarter than everybody? Is he more honest than everybody? Is he tougher than everybody? And the first thing that you do notice, and maybe you're the same as me, is, well, he's 6'10". You know, so he has a presence about him. He is incredibly bright. And he's incredibly different in the way that he thinks. And you put all of that together and you just are kind of uneasy around him, because he's just, I don't know, there's just something about him. You could ask him any question, and you and I did as media members, and he always had the answer. There was never a single time where I saw any media member, and that, trust me, many tried, get one over on him.
1: You know what I used to love to watch? Philosophy 101, Billy Mack and Phil in the pregame show, sitting
0: legendary
1: in that room, talking not just basketball. Billy would go all over the map with Phil. It was like must-see TV. And to think now, like, having a coach chill with you before the game, pretty epic that we had that.
0: You know what sucks for me? I was always at those games. I never saw a single one of those, because I was there, just like doing the pregame stuff. And
1: I watched a lot of them.
0: I never got to see that. And then because Ireland was the sideline reporter.
1: And we didn't do it later, right? It was the early days with Shaq and Kobe. And then
0: I don't even know when
1: you'd have to ask Billy.
0: I don't even know when it started or how long it went. But I heard about it all the time and how great it was. And I totally get it, by the way, because Billy Mack is the best. He's great. He can ask serious questions. He can screw around and kind of find that middle ground. And I think the summary point that I wanted to make, and we bring up Phil Jackson because it was announced today that he's going to get a statue, and it's going to be in April. We're not sure exactly what game yet, are we?
1: It's going to be the Minnesota Timberwolves.
0: Oh, it is. Okay, so we have the day.
1: April 9th.
2: Why not the Bulls?
1: Actually hoping it would be the Warriors so Steve Kerr could be there.
0: Friday, April 9th.
1: Wanted to be there too.
0: Friday, April 9th. The statement said, Phil Jackson defines championship basketball for a reason, said Jeannie Buss. His masterful approach to coaching brought out the best in some of the greatest athletes to ever play the game. And it goes on. I mean, I can just personally attest, as you can, that every single bit of Phil Jackson and the greatness and the intelligence and the basketball knowledge and the fundamentals with Tex Winter and the X's and O's, he just had it all. Like, I get it that he had some talent, but there's never been a team that won an NBA title that didn't have talent.
1: I will never forget this story. Judd Bushler, who I've mentioned on air before, played for the Bulls, their second three-peat, very good friend of mine, summer league champion coach for the Lakers, spent 2 years here on Luke Walton's staff. I will never forget this moment, Mike. Phil becomes the Lakers head coach, 1999. I'm driving down the road on the 405. I call on my big cell phone. Everyone had big cell phones back then. I call Judd.
3: Big spender.
1: Big spender.
0: You're a big spender, yeah. Sorry, my mic was off.
1: And I asked Judd his thoughts. I'll never forget what he told me. He said, Geeter, congrats as a Laker fan. He said, if you do not win a title within 3 years with Phil Jackson, you need new players. Granted, Kobe and

0: So Phil comes back and Pau Gasol joins. We all know what happens. They make it to three straight finals. They lose the first one with no Ariza, no Bynum. They come back. They win in 2010. They win in 2011. Or excuse me, 2009 and 2010. And I just, the magic of Phil, I think, came from, so he's a North Dakota kid with some other roots kind of in the upper Midwest. His parents were pastors. Super unique, not traditional upbringing. And a free spirit, right? Listens to Bob Dylan and reads a ton and knows a lot about a lot of things. And he becomes this excellent player. He wins a couple of championships as a player with the Knicks and then gets into coaching and is just, there's nobody else like him. I have covered however many coaches at this point and listened to every single coach talk before the game since 2008. So every single coach that's been in the league since then. Nobody even close to the type of personality that Phil Jackson is.
1: 13 titles.
0: 13. 11 as a coach, 2 as a player.
1: 11 as a coach, 2 as a player with the New York Knicks.
0: Yeah.
1: 13 total.
0: Yeah, I mean, he just complete one of a kind. And look, you can make an argument for Pat Riley. There's a very good one.
1: I love Pat Riley.
0: I don't love the Red Auerbach argument as much because there were like 6 teams when Boston won all its titles.
1: Bunch has asked me today, Mike, who I'd rather have.
0: 8
1: Pop
0: teams.
1: Or Phil.
0: Oh, stop.
1: And I
2: really, Pop's a good coach.
0: Stop.
2: I'm not saying Phil's.
1: I said he's a good coach.
2: Stop.
1: Great coach. He's a Hall of Fame coach. One of the best.
0: No,
1: But I made Phil, him go into the other room and come
2: what's
1: back.
2: What's the difference between both?
1: I made him to go
0: The difference is that Phil crushed him
1: every
0: in head-to-head.
2: You know, that's
0: crushed
2: true.
0: Him.
2: I didn't even think about that head-to-head.
0: Absolutely crushed him.
1: 11 rings.
0: Head-to-head.
2: Yeah, I didn't think about that.
0: Yeah, the Lakers, like, they had plenty of times to go head-to-head, and I saw
2: I don't
0: numbers.
2: Think Pop beat him once. No?
0: I think they got him once. Yeah, I think they did get him, but the majority of times, it was Phil, Kobe, Shaq, and then, you know, on down eventually, but Phil was the clearly better coach head-to-head against Pop, and I think Pop gets credit for, like, what Pop did that Phil didn't was that Pop built a tree, and a lot of Pop's assistants went on to get head coaching jobs. Clearly, he still has this kind of fraternity that they built where all the Spurs go back there. That's not something that Phil did as much, and I don't think Phil particularly wanted to do that, or maybe he would have. He kept his lieutenants, right? It was Hamblin. It was, of course, the great Bill Burka was there for a lot of that time. It was Jim Clemens.
1: Jim Clemens.
0: Right, was there for a long
1: Kurt
0: time.
1: On the staff.
0: And Kurt, right, so he kind of stuck with his guys. Then eventually, right, Bishaw became one of the ones that, like, he tried to kind of get into that tree. And Luke, to an extent, you know, Luke had his other coaches involved as well. But, yeah, Phil just had a mastery of basketball mixed with a mastery of philosophy. And I think his true talent was being able to just stand in front of multimillionaires and tell them exactly what he thought to their face, what they needed to do. He wasn't scared. And if they had a comeback, he had another one for them right there. And that goes a long
1: Michael
0: way.
1: Michael Jordan and Scottie Pippen and Kobe and Shaq to buy into your system, you can get anybody.
0: Yeah.
1: He had this innate ability to combine stars with the number one and the 15 all the way down the line.
0: Yeah.
1: Everyone included. And it was about the team. And to mesh personalities, there is absolutely no one better. No one in sports.
0: 100%. And I think the only way you could do that is by just being a super unique.
1: By the way, Tex wanted another one.
0: Intelligent person.
1: Tex was his guy.
0: Yeah,
1: his,
0: and Tex
1: mentor.
0: Came with him for the fundamentals.
1: Yep.
0: All right. Coming up next, Funchy has a game. I apparently have already spoiled one of the questions, so Funchy was scrambling to come up with another one. I'm sorry about that. It was the winning percentage of Pat Riley, and so we're to put that out on the streets, Funchy. But I trust that you will replace that.
1: Okay,
0: and
1: it's 2-2 now in the Dodger game. I think the Reds hit a bomb. I wasn't even paying attention.
0: Yeah, don't love that. I also am not stressing about this month of baseball because the Dodgers don't play a single good team, and they're going to be fine, and they're going to get the 2-seed.
1: I know, Mike, but I want a 3-game
0: lead. I understand. You will likely get one.
1: Okay.
0: You will likely get one. All right. Funchy's game coming up next on Lakers Talk with Geeter and Trudell.
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7: Tasker got a little excited there. Tried to stretch that one.
8: Yeah, but inside the bar film run didn't come to fruition.
7: It's been hot. Got kind of home there. You're listening to Lakers Talk. Geter and Trudell. Geter is good at multitasking, and the two of us are watching the Dodger game in the background, probably like many of you in Los Angeles. Dodgers are getting ready for the postseason, just as the Lakers are getting ready for the season to start. And by the way, NFL starts tomorrow. I had 5 fantasy drafts over the weekend.
8: You did, didn't you?
9: Plus 5 fantasy drafts.
7: Yeah, it's probably one too many.
9: You got kids.
7: We usually do the one for my kids in person, but it was just kind of chaos today. So we did that one remotely. And the reason was I had 2 other drafts that started immediately after. And I don't want to go on too much into this, but we are going to have Greg Bergman coming up next because he happened to, I don't know what he was doing, but he missed our entire draft in the
8: and
7: one guillotine league.
8: He did not put it on auto draft, so that means you had to wait the entire minute for his pick to
9: his. I hate to see what his team looks like.
7: I thought he got automatically put on auto draft, but maybe that's why.
8: Maybe they don't
7: that's

0: you're there or not.
1: It doesn't do it automatically.
2: ESPN does it automatically.
1: Yeah, on the draft after three rounds or something, they just pick for you.
2: But Yahoo must not. And I wasn't the commissioner. And I take it back. I was the commissioner. We'll sort that through with Bergman coming up next. But before that, okay, Funchy has a little NBA game. Maybe a little basketball bed under this or something like that?
1: Game show music, but okay.
2: Game show music, perfect. Okay. Game show music works. Okay. All right, so Funchy, what do you got for us,
0: What do you got, kid?
1: All right, this game is an either-or game, all on former Laker coaches. For example, this is an example question I have. This is a gimme question. This former Laker coach is known to take pictures shirtless with our host, Geeter. Is it A, Luke Walton, or B, Paul Westhead?
2: Luke Walton.
1: Will.
3: Luke Walton.
1: Okay, yeah. I was hoping one of you guys said Paul Westhead.
2: I mean, I thought about it for a second. This is possible.
0: I know Paul Westhead.
2: Yeah, it's possible.
0: I know his daughter.
2: Possible, like Geeter in the 90s, like age 16 or something like that. And, yeah, you know, Westhead.
0: Rolling down the Strand.
2: Yeah, it's possible. But I know for a fact. And I just saw Luca a couple weeks ago.
1: You know what? I'm going to give everyone a point there just because I'm a nice guy.
0: Thank you.
1: This former Laker coach is credited with inventing...
2: Wait, one sec. Are we saying our names?
1: Oh, no. I'm just going to just go around.
2: We're going to go around. Okay. Okay, got it.
1: This former Laker coach is credited with inventing the morning shoot-arounds on game day. Is it A, Bill Sharman, B, Pat Riley? I'll start with you, Trudeau.
2: I'm going to go Bill Sharman.
1: Geeter.
0: Bill Sharman.
1: Will.
3: Follow the crowd, Bill Sharman.
1: All right. Well, Bill Sharman is the correct answer. Bill Sharman is credited with inventing the game day shoot around.
2: Yeah. The famous story out of that is the Wilt Chamberlain one, where Wilt said, "You can have me at the arena once on game day, and you can pick shoot around or you can pick the game. And what will it be?" And he eventually ended up going to shoot around.
1: He's a busy man, if you know what I mean.
2: I do know what you mean. He wrote a book about it.
1: Yeah. All right. This former Laker coach used to do laundry for the Chicago Bulls. Was it Mike Brown or Randy Fun? Geeter.
0: I'm going to go with Randy Fund.
1: Will.
3: I'll go with Mike Brown.
1: Trudeau.
2: Randy Fund.
1: Randy Fun is the correct answer. So Trudell, Geeter get a point there. So Randy Fun went to Wheaton College and he used to do laundry whenever the Bulls would play at Wheaton College.
2: I like that one. Wilbur, you just kind of thinking about Mike Brown and, you know, he had the trophy up and everything, but, you know, he's like a little dorky and you thought, yeah.
3: I can see that.
1: He does someone's laundry.
3: He's done everything else.
2: I agree.
0: I was thinking we might know that because we covered Mike, and I only knew he was part of the Spurs tree.
2: Yeah, and I just knew that Fund was in the Bulls system for a while as a coach.
1: Okay,
2: so, yeah.
1: Jeez. All right. Yeah. All right. This former Laker coach made the first team All-Conference twice, which only a few players from his college has ever done. Is it A, Darvin Ham, or B, Pat Riley? Will.
3: Darvin Ham.
1: Trudeau.
2: Darvin.
1: Geeter.
0: Darvin.
1: All of you guys are wrong. Pat Riley.
0: Wait, what?
1: Yeah, he made first team all SEC twice, which only a few players from Kentucky
0: have
1: ever
0: done. I thought there was no way.
2: Oh, I didn't hear. So I'm sorry. I didn't hear you say SEC.
0: I didn't say SEC.
1: No, I didn't say that on purpose because if I did, conference.
0: I thought there was no way because the SEC in Kentucky has had guys that have done it more than that. That's what I was thinking. It had to be Darvin, I thought, from Pitt.
1: Well, I'm sorry, guys. So I had to throw you guys off. I had to throw the scent off. Sorry, guys.
2: You're good. Riles, an excellent college player. Obviously, was more of a role player in the NBA. But, okay, Funchy, nice one. Geeter and I are even.
1: Yes. Okay. Trudell, Geeter, 3. Will, 2. In his second year as NBA coach, this former Laker coach took his team to the Western Conference Finals. Was it Rudy T or Bernie Bickerstaff, Trudell?
2: Rudy T.
0: Wait, question again?
1: In his second year as an NBA and head coach.
0: It's Rudy T.
1: Okay. Will.
3: I'll go Rudy.
1: All of you guys are wrong. Bernie Bickerstaff took the Seattle Supersonics. To the Western Conference Finals in his second year.
2: So Rudy T's second year, his third year they won the title. Now the question is, where did they go in 92-93? And
1: that wasn't a Western Conference Finals.
2: They went to the Western Semifinals against the Supersonics.
1: Bernie Bickerstaff. Okay.
0: Hey, Funch, you're doing a nice job, man.
1: Thank you, man. Appreciate it, man. Let's go. Which former Showtime player that became a coach has a better winning percentage? Kurt Rambis or Byron Scott? It was Geeter.
0: I'm going to go with Byron.
1: Will.
3: I'll go go Rambis. Trudeau.
2: Better winning percentage as a Laker coach?
4: As Laker coach, I
2: or over,
4: say.
2: Okay.
0: Oh, hold on.
2: As Laker coach, I'm going to go with Kurt Rambis.
0: In their career.
4: I should have said Laker coach. So if you want to change your answer, I'm sorry.
0: I'm going to go with Kurt now.
4: Okay. Will?
3: Rambis.
4: Okay. And you? Trudeau.
2: I said Rambis. Now, I will argue that Keeter could have asked the qualifying question before answering.
4: Yeah, I'm sorry.
0: You're going off percentage in their careers.
2: Now,
0: I'm going Byron. If you're going Laker coach, I'm going Kurt.
2: And I'm just saying that Funches is ruled. It's fine. Yeah. It's fine. Okay, we'll go on. Not that Keeter and I care about winning. It's
4: okay,
2: fine.
4: Well, Kurt has a better winning percentage.
0: Yes.
2: Yeah.
0: Byron has a better head coaching overall winning percentage.
4: Well, you could say, I guess so.
2: Yeah,
4: it kind of evens out.
2: Byron's percentage with the Lakers is not great.
0: That's why.
2: Now,
0: and Kurt was very few games.
2: In Byron's defense, didn't have the best rosters.
4: All right. Well, Kurt was...
0: Ronnie Price, head of the snake.
4: Kurt was 6'4", 9". Byron Scott was 227.
0: Okay.
2: Yeah.
0: Yep, got it.
4: No.
2: Kurt only had 30 games or something in that 99, or not even 20 games in that 90. Okay.
4: Okay, I'm the last Laker coach to win the McDonald's Open. Pat Riley or Mike Dunleavy? Will.
3: Pat Riley.
4: Trudell.
2: Mike Dunleavy.
0: Please repeat the question.
4: I'm the last Laker coach to win the McDonald's Open.
0: Win the McDonald's Open.
4: That's when the players would play, you know, the teams would play overseas you know, the 80s and 90s or whatever.
0: I'm going with Dunleavy also.
4: Dunleavy, 1991, the only Laker coach to ever win a McDonald's Open.
0: Yeah. Riley never did that.
4: So Geeter and takes the lead.
2: No. I got that one too.
4: Oh, dude, I'm sorry. Jeez. Okay.
2: Damn, Punchy.
4: Okay.
2: What's going on here, Geeter?
0: You're slipping better over there already.
2: Slipping a 20 or something over there?
4: This Laker coach.
0: A lot of edgy.
4: Okay, how about this one? This Lakers coach has a better shooting percentage as a player. Mike D'Antoni or Luke Walton? Trudeau.
2: Oh, wow. Are we including Italy?
4: No, this is just NBA.
2: Just NBA.
4: Just NBA and not, you know, yeah.
2: Okay, I'm going to go with Lukey.
4: Trudeau, Geeter?
0: I'm going with Luke because I refuse that this answer is Mike D'Antoni. I know it's your question, but I'm pissed.
4: Will.
3: I'll go D'Antoni.
0: Yeah, you are.
4: Okay. I'm sorry, Will. Luke Walton is the answer.
0: Luke Walton was a great shooter.
2: I think he's trying to trick us. Luke lot at the basket, and I think D'Antoni was a chucker.
4: Yeah. Well, I mean.
0: And Luke was a smart basketball
4: player. I'm going to tell you.
0: And averaged about 27
4: in college. Really close.
2: It was close.
4: It was really, really close.
2: Okay.
4: Luke shot 43%. D'Antoni shot 41%.
2: Oof. All right. So Geeter and
0: I
2: still tied.
0: If it wasn't Luke, I would have been. Third been helped.
4: Trudell, Geeter 5, Will 4. And we got two more questions plus a tiebreaker. This former Laker coach is credited with 4 TV and movie appearances. Phil Jackson or Del Harris? Geeter.
0: With 4?
4: With 4 TV or movie appearances. Phil Jackson, Del Harris.
0: I'm going to go with Phil.
4: Will.
3: I'll say Dell.
4: Dell? Okay. Trudeau?
2: Phil Jackson.
4: Will gets the answer.
2: Dell Harris was on TV.
0: Yeah.
4: Dell Harris.
0: It was a trick question. Show? But wait, what show was he on?
4: He was in, credited with being in Space Jam when Michael Jordan.
0: See, I thought you were thinking of Naked Gun and stuff, but that wasn't him. I'm like Leslie Nielsen.
4: Over the Top, which I don't know if he was.
2: He was on Diagnosis Murder?
4: Yeah, and In the House with LL Cool J.
2: How about that?
0: What are you talking about?
2: Yeah. Del Harris. That's a great question, Funchy.
0: And I don't remember seeing Phil in much, but I just.
4: You would think Phil.
0: Out of respect for the GOAT.
2: I'm going to be honest. What I did there was just match your answer because I didn't feel confident enough about Del Harris.
0: It's not a bad play.
4: Hey, everyone's tied right now. One more question and a tiebreaker question. I have a better free throw percentage as a player. Jerry West or J.J. Redick? Trudeau. Mm.
2: Wow. J.J.
4: Geeter.
0: It's J.J.
4: Will.
3: I'll say Jerry West.
0: For the win, huh?
3: For the win.
4: All right. Sorry, Will, but J.J. has a better shooting percentage as a player. 89-81. Trudeau and Geeter get the tiebreaker. The tiebreaker question.
2: I'm glad that I already won the tiebreaker before the thing.
4: All right, then. All right.
2: No. Give us a new one. I did not win it.
4: All right. Phil Jackson yep. has coached how many All-Stars in his career?
2: Okay.
4: What is the number of the All-Stars he has coached in his career?
2: Oh, we have to write it down, right? And then put it up at the same time?
0: I wrote it down already.
4: Okay. All right.
2: Okay.
4: You guys have an answer? Ready to go?
2: Put up 6.
0: Damn. Put up 12.
4: All right.
2: I think it's going to be somewhere in between there.
0: Yeah, it is. I was going to say 11, actually.
4: Very, very close. Geeter should have said 11 because he coached 11 guys, 11 All-Stars in his career. So I don't, if we're going to go Price is Right rules, then Trudeau wins.
0: Let the people decide. I am one off.
2: I mean, you bet you went over. You went over.
4: So I think Trudeau is going to have to win because we're going to do Price is Right rules. I'm sorry, guys.
2: I mean, look, you
4: if he
2: won
4: said
2: the
4: 11,
2: car.
4: If he said 11, man,
2: you
4: would have got
2: car
4: it. Yeah.
2: On the Price is Right.
4: And you guys want to know? You guys want?
2: Here, let's try to name them back and forth.
4: Okay.
2: So obviously Kobe.
4: Kobe.
0: Shaq.
4: Shaq.
2: Jordan.
4: Jordan.
0: Jordan. Pippen.
4: Pippen. That's
0: Rodman.
4: Four.
0: Rodman.
4: Five.
2: Let's
0: Harper?
2: See.
0: Ron Harper.
2: I don't think Harper,
4: Harper was not an All-Star. No.
2: No. I'm trying to think who was the early.
0: Was Horace
2: Bulls.
0: Grant an All-Star?
4: Horace Grant. B.J. Armstrong.
0: Glenn BJ. Rice. Was Glenn Rice was an All-Star?
4: Powell.
2: Malone.
0: Powell Gasol.
4: Malone and Payton.
2: Yeah.
4: You got to name all.
0: Lamar didn't make one.
4: No.
2: He's got six man, but didn't make the All-Star team under him. I honestly, your answer was a better one.
0: The people.
2: Than mine.
0: People want Geeter. I'm close. I'm off by one.
2: You're up by one, but you did go up because I was going conservative, so as not to go.
0: Hold
2: over.
0: On, I have one more.
2: You know what I'm saying?
4: What?
0: Mitch Richmond?
4: Whoa!
0: Hold on,
2: I
0: everybody.
2: Thought you said Mitch Richmond.
4: I didn't say Mitch Richmond. No. I googled.
2: Well, did Richmond? He was an All-Star.
4: But so was Malone, and so Geeter might win.
0: Well, this could be one of the greatest comebacks.
2: The naming of wasn't the series, the part of the game.
0: Excuse me.
2: What do you mean the name?
0: Well, I'm
2: what
0: just saying
2: the
0: that adds 12. Didn't you guys count 11?
2: No, we were just kind of throwing out the names of them. But I like the fact that you went close to the sun, and you tried to nail it. I went conservative, hoping that you would go over. Anyway,
0: I'm starting to Google stuff right now.
2: It was a good game.
0: We're going to come back from break.
2: Yeah,
0: it's going to be hell to pay.
2: We'll discuss this coming back. It's Lakers talk. It's Geeter. It's Trudell and Funchy with the games. ESPN LA.
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2: All right, welcome back to Lakers Talk. Boy, we did not realize that Funchy unlocked a debate that will go on for the rest of the show when he introduced a game. Now, Funchy declared me the winner due to Price is Right rules. Geeter launched an official protest. And
0: Did you watch the Michigan game?
2: We're going to suss it out.
0: There was 1 second left on the clock, apparently.
2: Now, I'm going to share my perspective, okay. And then I'm going to respectfully hear Geeter's perspective. I respect you as a competitor, so I have not already predetermined. Like, sometimes I can be very, you know, kind of pig-headed about, no, I win because of this, and I'm not listening to your opinion. That's not what this is. I genuinely want to hear what you think. Now, what I heard when Funchy asked the question the way that he asked it was, how many All-Stars did Phil Jackson coach, i.e., when they were playing for him, how many All-Stars did he have? So I started writing names down, right? We had about, I don't know, 26. So I had Shaq, Kobe, Powell, Jordan, Pippen, Rodman, the obvious ones. Then you got to throw in what? So I said six, not wanting to go over the Price is Right rules. Couple seconds later, I'm like, oh, Horace Grant. Ah, okay, that's one. That's at least seven. Okay, BJ Armstrong, I think, got one of them. Okay, that's eight. Now you came in with a different answer because you heard it a different way. So please tell me the way you heard it.
0: How many All-Stars did Phil Jackson coach just in his career if they made an All-Star game? So I didn't have it while he was coaching them.
2: Yeah. Well,
17: I really screwed this up.
0: And I win.
17: And I got a new number because I asked ChatGPT, and it's a totally new number.
2: Well, you know why?
0: By the way, Wilbur, play One Shining Moment real quick.
2: No, not yet. First, let's bring Greg Bergman in. Okay, he can help us decide this. Okay, Bergie, are you with us?
18: Yeah, I'm with you.
2: Okay.
18: Can I get to be an arbiter of this?
2: Yes.
0: I am. So there is no way.
2: Well, Bergman's going to decide, okay? Because Funchy, the way that he introduced it, right, is there's some questions there. But let me try to explain it real quick to Bergman. Have you heard everything up to this point, Greg?
18: I heard what you were saying. So I just need to know how did Funchy ask the question?
0: How many All-Stars has Phil Jackson coached?
2: And so, to me, the spirit of that question is, you had to have been an All-Star while he had you. Therefore, a name that has not been mentioned yet, Bill Cartwright was an All-Star in 1980.
0: Mitch Richmond.
2: But I think we can get up to like 20 guys that were an All-Star at some point of their career.
17: Actually, I have the number.
2: Okay, what
0: it's
2: is
0: 18.
2: It? It's 16. Okay, 16.
0: And I had 12, so I win.
2: Well, no, we'll see. Greg is going to decide here. But to me, if it's Price is Right rules, you do not get credit for coaching a guy if he wasn't an All-Star while you coached him. And that number is either 8 or 9,
0: yeah, but
2: depending
0: he's still
2: on
0: an All-Star, and you coached him.
2: Well, right, but to me, let's let Greg decide. But
0: well, are you going to let Greg
2: I think
0: decide,
2: the spirit
0: keep
2: of
0: trying
2: it,
0: to sway him with
2: yeah,
0: your
2: the
0: argument?
2: Spirit of it is you had to coach him into the All-Star year. Go ahead, Greg.
18: So how I'm hearing the question, how many All-Stars has he coached does not designate that it has to be when he coached them. Just they could have been an All-Star at any point in their career. I'm on Geeter's side. Geeter is the winner.
0: Wilbur, play the music really quick so Greg can hear it. I want to thank Gregory Arthur Bergman. Not only is he a great boss, he is fair. And he listened to the arguments. He was the arbitrator of the year. And he came in and he weighed in perfectly and fairly. And I want to say this is another title under my belt at this station. I think I'm leading Mike 6-1 in games.
2: No, that's 2-1.
0: And he's absolutely furious about it. Greg, great to have you on the show. I don't know how the Reds scored those two runs. I think they hit a home run. But
18: yeah,
0: I just want to thank you.
2: Okay.
18: Look, you both have great arguments. And I hear where you're coming from, Mike. But it does not specify while he was coaching them.
2: Yeah, so. And I think technically that's accurate. Obviously, it's not in the spirit of the game and tests your actual knowledge. But
0: so
2: that's
0: when,
2: fine.
0: So when
2: that's
0: Funches
2: fine.
0: Gets called into the office tomorrow, this is what they're going to talk about.
2: Yeah.
0: Because it wasn't as clear.
2: That's fine. I'm glad that Greg was able to be decisive, something that was not the case on Saturday night. So,
18: no, it wasn't.
2: So, Greg, first of all, the first person to pay, which I always appreciate,
0: yeah,
2: in the fantasy league that we started, Fantasy Football at Guillotine League.
0: Do I owe you money already?
2: Yeah, a 50 piece.
0: Okay.
2: Yeah, we'll get that too. That's right. So, anyway, Greg, I got a text after the draft, or maybe it's later in the draft, but at some point, and something along the lines of, OS, I totally forgot. So, Greg, what happened?
0: Can I just say this?
2: On
0: Greg
2: Saturday
0: also
2: night?
0: Texted me while I was in San Diego and was not happy with me that I didn't text him because he wasn't on auto draft, and I didn't know he wasn't on auto draft.
2: Neither did I.
0: He was
2: because apparently Yahoo doesn't designate it, because in the ESPN drafts, you immediately get put on auto draft if you don't make your first pick.
0: See, that's the whole thing here.
18: And supposedly there's supposed to be some alert that, hey, your draft is coming up. Get in the draft.
2: Yeah.
18: Now, it's my fault for missing it.
2: You must have turned notifications off, Greg, on your Yahoo app.
18: I don't even know how to do that. So
2: who are you, Cappy?
18: Right. Well, I mean, I don't think I actually ever opened the app at any point to, like, say, oh, yeah, turn on or off notification settings. That
2: crushing.
18: Wasn't a conversation in my brain or with the app. But it was more so just, like, I was hoping that somebody at that point would be like, hey, he's taking 17 wide receivers in a row. It must not be him that's doing this.
0: What is your team name?
18: Sweet Feet Greg, I
0: think.
18: Okay,
0: here's Sweet. Oh, I found it.
18: It was the name that it gave me. And I'm
0: okay,
18: like, all right,
0: he's
18: fine.
0: Got Malik Willis, Jonathan Brooks, Chris Rodriguez.
2: Well, hold on. I'm going to get
0: Amon when he loses.
2: I'll give you all the actual draft results here. And so here, Greg, here's why. In an 18-team league, none of us have time to look at anybody else's team. Like in a 10-team, you're kind of sitting there, right? It's easy. You know, you're going to take 18-team. You're like kind of scrambling because by round 9, you're already on like, you know, Jacoby Lane and Denzel Boston and like Chigga Kunkwu. Like, you know, so anyway, so here's the way that the draft goes for Greg. Now in the first round, and apparently Greg is doing, what are you doing at 5 p.m., by the way, on Saturday?
18: So at that point, I think I was walking my dog, just strolling around the block, just hanging out.
2: God, just doing nothing. Okay.
18: Just looking on my phone, looking at like TikTok or Twitter or Instagram. No, nothing really happening.
2: Okay, so Greg has the 10th pick, and Amon-Ra St. Brown. Nice pick. It's
0: great
2: PPR.
18: I like that.
0: That's why I thought he was on board. I thought he was just dialed in.
2: His PPR, like, probably totally happy with that. Justin Jefferson had gone the pick before.
0: Yep.
2: JSN had gone. And before that, some running backs. Nobody had taken a quarterback yet. It's a one quarterback league. Two flex spots. Okay. Pick number 27 comes up. Drake London. Now, at this point, I'd be like, wow, okay, that's now probably the best player available, but you're probably going to get screwed on running backs if you don't have one of the first two.
0: But he was going, you know, PPR, back-to-back receivers,
2: I mean,
0: two of the top guys in the
2: still,
0: league.
2: But they're scoring points every week. Like, okay, I get it. Now, the third pick. Now this is
0: when it went sideways.
2: Now, Emeka Egbuka. Now, great player, great upside, but he's banged up.
0: But there's your flex.
2: He's banged up. He might not play in week one. Do we have information on that yet?
0: He's still questionable.
2: Okay.
18: He's still questionable. There's a bunch of questionable dudes on my team, but also
2: turf toe.
18: Yeah, I would have gone after a running back
2: Yeah.
18: Always have a running back within your first two to three rounds.
2: That's right.
18: At the very least. Yeah. So, yeah, I was – Egbuka also, he was good early on, like maybe the first 3 weeks last year, and then fell off a cliff.
2: Well, he got hurt, but I had great talent,
0: though. Can I ask you a question? If you survive week one, do you empty the chamber to get players in week two?
18: Oh, yeah, I'm going to go after wide

0: I'm going with running back.
1: Okay.
0: I'm going
1: to probably, this is a guillotine league for those that don't.
2: Well, okay, but so without really
0: drop, they'll lose guys.
2: Then he gets
0: so running backs that get lost.
2: Right. So then, so number four, Rome Odunze. So now he's got four wide receivers. Okay. Now, the good news is here's the good news for Greg though.
3: This is amazing.
2: Because there are two flex spots,
1: he's set.
2: He can all four will start. So it's not like he took these wide receivers, he can't even play them. So he can start
0: all
2: them all.
0: All number one receivers.
2: All number one receivers. To an extent, Ibuka and Odunze probably number two. But yeah, they're good players. Now, so then, Jonathan Brooks is the first running back that you get in round five, and. Kind of a question mark. Is he necessarily healthy? Missed a whole year. Then he came back, tore his ACL right away. So, and then eventually you get Kittle, who's also injured. We're not sure if he's going to play in week one. And then Chris Rodriguez, Patrick Mahomes, Malik Willis. And this is not necessarily close to what you would have done. But here's the irony of all of this, Greg. In terms of the actual Yahoo projected points, right? You are, I think, fifth out of 18. In terms of now, at this point, I saw it, and now it's down to ninth. But because a couple of people changed their starting lineup, whatever. But so to have auto draft, to not have any agency in this, and you're 9 points clear of the two teams that are tied for the worst odds. One of them, by the way, is our buddy DeAndre. Hurts to see it. So
0: who I'm playing? I'm playing him this.
2: Well,
0: week,
2: no. So Greg, that's the thing. It's not head to head. We're all playing each other, right?
1: The lowest person is out of the league.
2: Yeah.
0: Yeah, I mean, I get that, but why even have you going up against somebody?
2: It's silly. It says matchup, sort of, but there's no matchup.
1: Just like Mike's answer, six all-stars.
2: Yeah, so you just look at the projected points, and then it'll say either, at risk, or it'll say safe, based on what the projected points to fill out. And you are much closer to safe than at risk, and then you have $1,000 that you can spend if you survive week one to try to get a running back in there, and I'm not going to bid on any running backs, assuming that you're going to overpay.
0: Yeah, well, I'm probably going to overpay just a little bit. It's $1,000. I got to get through as far as I can go. But why even have that kind of? I like the competition. Have me up against somebody, and then we still have a wins and losses. But then whoever's at the bottom, that person goes, right? Well, isn't that the way that this should be? This is a competition. We're playing football here. These are real players playing a real game.
2: But it's 18 teams because there are 18 weeks, right? And so you have to survive every week. And if you just have to not be last in the first week, and then you have to not be last in week two, that's the whole theme. So we are all, you're playing against every single other team in the league. So you are just rooting against anything happening except for your players scoring.
1: Mike, I'm going to tell you something right now. For sweet feet Greg, Captain Greg. Awesome. You better plan this draft around us next year. We're the two most important people in this league.
0: That's not what I'm Mace. Saying, Peter.
1: Yeah, make sure we are available.
2: Greg
1: for the
2: was
1: draft.
2: Available.
1: Yeah, but you got to send him a reminder, Mike.
2: I literally
1: guy runs
2: did.
1: The station.
2: I literally sent a reminder. I sent three emails about it.
0: There were emails, and I probably should have. And I looked up, and I was like, oh, it's 5:45. The draft is starting. Wait a second. The draft started an hour ago.
1: By the way, he's got great receivers.
0: The worst part about all this, then what happened after that, I go onto the app. I'm like, oh, maybe I can still get in. And I join some random league somehow. So I'm in this league with people that I have no idea who they are.
2: What?
0: I was giving a D on the draft because I didn't actually draft. And then I got to the very end, and I was like, oh, I need a backup tight end. I'll take Jake Tongan. And then I was like, oh, I need a defense. I'll take the Chiefs. So I made two picks. I mean, that's pretty good. I made two picks.
2: Yeah.
1: Here's my hot take. Bergman makes it to week 10.
2: He's going
1: to
2: win. He's going to win the whole thing.
1: He's going to make it to week
0: 10. I'm going to win the whole thing. I'm winning the whole thing. This is all, it's all being set up for me to win the whole thing because I screwed up so badly, auto drafted. And for whatever reason, Chris Rodriguez is going to go bananas this year. He's going to be the best back in all the league.
2: I like Chris Rodriguez.
1: He's going to get some carries there in Jacksonville, by the way.
2: I have him in my other guillotine league. In case you're wondering, here's Geeter's. I'm just giving you the top of his team. So Geeter went the double running back. Okay, yeah. So you went James Cook and Javonte Williams at 11:26. I like it. Then went another running back, stacked his RB, got Bucky with 47.
1: I was used to my other drafts where you could get a lot of value at receiver in rounds 4 and 5, not realizing that 18 teams. By the way, on the road, on my phone in San Diego, not happy with the draft
2: time. You guys can make a trade.
0: Well, that's what I'm saying. Geeter, we have the perfect opportunity here to make a trade.
2: Bucky Irving or Javonte for Drake London.
1: By the way, I mean, I got Michael Wilson, who I like. I got Scary Terry, who I like.
2: Yeah, not bad.
1: I got Juwan Johnson, who I like.
2: You got Goff.
1: I did get Goff. No. He's got a couple of good weeks early.
2: I had a slightly different strategy here. I went Derrick Henry at 15, and then I decided.

0: to go Trey McBride at 22, which I was, I thought about getting an elite receiver, but I like having the one tight end who's for sure getting a bunch of points every week.
1: And he is a monster.
0: Oh, and then
2: Trey he's a legit tight end who was the best in the league last year. He works as a wide receiver. And what else is Arizona going to do?
0: I know, Mike. Here's the thing, though.
1: By the way, Greg, I got Bowers in a couple leagues. Talk to me. Beast.
2: Oh, yeah.
1: That's your boy.
2: Look, I hope so. Him and Kirk Cousins. Going to go big for those first couple weeks.
1: All right, I love it.
0: All right, well, even though it's Lakers talk, I just couldn't help but talk a little fantasy football. Greg, so say one, give me one Lakers take now that so we can justify your being on to talk fantasy football for 15 minutes.
2: I am one of the few people I feel like that actually like how this team is built, that they actually built a team that is going to work around Luka, that kind of is not the same thing as what was in Dallas, but has the same kind of structure a little bit more towards what was in Dallas. I like the way that they're going to, for a team that's going to be cohesive for a couple of years. They are way more athletic than they have been in the past. And I want to see what Luka does now that it is his team and his team alone.
0: It's a great take.
1: I mean, get it.
0: We're with it now. Thank you, Jay. And Greg, just since you keep the content honest now, when you kind of do the play by play of this later and you're breaking it down, you're writing notes, you can just be like, oh yeah, well look, the Bergman segment on fantasy football. A little bit off topic, but he brought it home at the end.
1: Brought it
0: with
1: home,
0: a Lakers take.
1: And also he made a great decision, a fair decision at the top of the. And I thought this was one of the best segments.
2: You are the winner there, Gator. Yeah. You get full credit for that one.
1: Bergman, I don't know how you're going to take this. I don't know if it's good for me and Mike, but this is the best segment we've had in weeks.
2: I could feel the anger bubbling inside right now.
0: Honestly, I get it. I like the fact. It was a different perspective on it. Geeter won.
1: Hates losing.
0: You gave it to him. It's fine. Funchy did award me the win earlier, but you outrank him here, so I guess that counts. So maybe I'll take it up to the next level. I'll go straight to the black hand and give it to Sedano.
2: That's how badly you want to win. You keep taking it higher.
0: No, it's all right.
2: I'm going to the Supreme Court.
1: I'll go to Kaplan.
0: Well, we know Kaffee's well underneath Sedano. All right, Greg. All right, man. Appreciate the time.
1: Thanks
0: we'll
1: for
0: see
1: saving
0: you soon.
1: The show, Greg.
2: All right, thank you. See ya.
0: All right, Greg Bergman spent enough time at 7:10 earlier today. Wanted to come back on. Okay, you must feel good about that. Feel okay. That's the Dodgers did score a run, though, by the way, one time we were talking to Greg.
1: Yep.
0: I didn't see how, but 3-2. Okay, Lakers talk, Geeter, Trudell. We got, what, two segments left? And plenty still to come. ESPN LA.
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8: All right, welcome back to Lakers Talk. Geeter and
9: Spirited second hour.
8: Trudell with you.
9: We're taking it home right now.
8: We're taking it home, and we're going to get back to Phil Jackson. We're going to hold off until next week, and we'll get a little bit deeper into basically the whole roster, because then it's preview time.
9: A lot
8: right?
9: of Walker Kessler talk coming up.
8: It's Lakers season preview time.
10: People are really excited for Walker Kessler.
8: Yeah, I'm excited for Kessler, too.
9: I mean, we have to be. He's part of the foundation, I think.
8: He was costly, but I think does actually fit very well with the
9: costly
8: rest of the build.
9: Costly for sure, but it's a guy we've wanted for a long time.
8: And he's about the only guy that was within reason of getting that has the skill set that he does. But we want to tell a couple of Phil Jackson stories. And
9: figured out we have a shared story.
8: I'm going to start with a story here that I didn't realize Phil Jackson was a part of.
9: And I didn't realize that you and I have never talked about it.
8: I didn't either.
9: Because I've told the story a million times.
8: Me too. So, all right. So let's go back. Was it 2009 or 2010?
9: It was 2010, okay. The year of the repeat, and they just swept the Jazz.
8: Okay, so we're in
9: Game
8: Utah.
9: Four.
8: So this is round... So that year it would have been round two. No, sorry. Yeah, it was round two. So round one was Oklahoma City, and that was that. It was 4-2. That was the, like, young KD, young Harden. They push him. Powell gets the tip in off of the Kobe miss to get out of Oklahoma City in six, and it's kind of like, okay. And then
10: that was round one, right?
8: That was round one.
10: Yes, I remember.
8: Yeah. And then round two, they get Utah, who I don't even know how they won their first series because that team really wasn't very good. Their first series, they beat Denver, okay, 4-2 in the first round. So the Lakers sweep them, absolutely mop them up, and they had beaten them the previous year as well.
9: Darren Williams, Carlos Boozer.
8: Yeah, and that team, they just couldn't defend, right? Just ultimately weren't good enough.
9: And Lakers were on one there.
8: Mehmet Okur, and Kobe just was like, no,
10: Mehmet Okur.
8: Yeah, so we get back on the bus after this 4-0 sweep, and again, it's the second year in a row. I think it was 4-1 the previous year. Mm-hmm. So 8-1, just beatdowns.
9: And I mean smashings.
8: Just destroying them. Kobe probably remembering his air balls and is like, no.
9: In Boozer's last game ever in a Utah Jazz uniform, he was leaving after that season.
8: So we get on the bus, everybody's in a pretty good mood, and you start to hear the beep, beep, beep. All of a sudden, boom! Bus smashes into a car.
9: And I mean, it is a nice car.
8: Like an Escalade,
9: and it got destroyed. So, I mean, windows smashed out.
8: So we find
9: smashed
8: out.
9: Smashed on the side.
8: And I didn't even realize that Geeter was on the same bus that I was.
9: I was eye level with the smashing.
8: And we find out very shortly thereafter, everyone's like, oh, whose car was it? It's like, oh, and then you see Carlos Boozer walk out and go over, and he's like, oh, man. Are you serious?
9: He looked at his car. Are you serious?
10: He wasn't in it, though?
8: No,
9: we were there an extra 20, 25 minutes.
8: Yeah.
9: No, he walked out, but here's the best part. If you remember, he looked at it and just left.
8: Yeah.
9: The car might still be there.
8: Poor Boozer. So just, again, getting he's undersized. He's going against Powell, Bynum, and Lamar.
9: Beans.
8: Just getting Powell's coming in, elbowing him a couple times. DJ Benga's coming in and elbowing him a little bit. He's just getting crushed on the court. And then his reward is to see his Escalade get smashed up. So I thought that was the end of it. But then, Geeter, something else happens as you get on the plane.
9: I get on the plane. And I'm just going to remind everyone, this is my first year traveling. We never used to travel. I went as like a reporter. I'm with Fox Sports at the time. You were always with the team. So I'm with the whole playoff run, having a great time. Phil's never said a word to me, like, personally.
8: Phil, not a lot of small talk.
9: No, like, we saw each other working out one time in the gym, like, on the road. Well, this wasn't a lot.
8: You know what Phil would do, though?
9: He would acknowledge you.
8: Nod and smile. He
9: gave me that a couple times.
8: He might nod, he might smile. Otherwise, he just...
10: He wouldn't say your name or anything?
8: Nah.
9: Came right up to me.
8: Not small talking.
9: And he is a large man.
8: Yeah.
9: And he said, so what happened? And I was like just floored that he asked me. So I told him the story. He's like cracking up. And he's asking me questions about the smashing.
8: He's engaged.
9: He's engaged in the smashing. And I tell him the whole story. Boozer just left. He's laughing. He just goes on and repeats my story to everyone around. And I just go back to my seat. And I'm like... sat down and I'm like, let's talk to the GOAT. I sat with Michael Thompson. Pour me a glass of Camus. Got a little story for you.
8: Select or regular Camus?
9: Yeah, the regular Camus point.
8: Yeah.
9: And Phil, just so into that story, I just could not believe he came up to me. He went and told Mitch. Mitch Kupchak was on the plane. It was wild. I just remember coming home and telling the wife, like, man, I just had an interaction with Phil. Here's what it was about. She couldn't get over the Boozer story. She didn't care about the Phil part.
8: Yeah.
9: But just that the bus literally ran over the car. Awesome. Oh, and Phil just could not believe it, and he loved every part of it.
8: So I had been in every Phil Jackson press conference for the previous 2 years up to that point. And, you know, we'd been asking him questions and just essentially trying not to say something dumb to him, right? Because out of the respect that I have for him and how much that I had been learning about basketball from him, but had never had a single side conversation. And I think it wasn't even that year. It was his last year. So fast forward 2 years. And I'm reading a book. It's a novel called Freedom by Jonathan Franzen. It was like a big book at the time. By the way, Dodger home run. Oh, wait. Was it? No, double.
9: Ground rule double.
8: Okay. So I'm reading this book, and I think I'm just about to the end of it. So Phil usually waits until everybody else gets off the plane. And so I'm always walking by, right? And again, usually just the kind of the head nod, right? The head nod. Hey, how you doing? And I think Phil must have known that I was from Minnesota. It must have come up at some point, or like the Wolves would do something when we were in town and in returning or whatever it was. And so I kind of paused. There was like a delay with everyone getting off, and I'm reading through the book, and he kind of looks up and he goes, "Ah, Freedom. Book's based in Minnesota." So, he's like, "That's where you're from, right?" And I was kind of like dumbstruck that
9: he knows who you are.
8: Yeah,
9: knows you're from Minnesota, though.
8: Yeah,
9: that's what I'm saying. He knows your personal background.
8: To an extent, right. But we had never kind of chopped it up like that before. And so I had must have been a 45-second conversation about it. But, yeah, I was in St. Paul. I'm actually from the west side, more like Minneapolis in the western suburbs up by Lake Minnetonka. You ever been out that way? Because I know you're from North Dakota. And he, of course, had driven to Minneapolis before, like as a child in North Dakota, et cetera. That was the interaction, the one time that I had a personal conversation. And I'll kind of treasure it, to be honest. It just like you do, you got to have a laugh with him about the Boozer thing, which I'm envious of that, but I got to connect with him about my background.
9: And when I see him around town, once in a while I'll see him, I just say hi, Phil, but I don't stop.
10: When's the last time you saw him?
9: It's actually been a couple of years.
10: Okay.
9: I used to see him around town a bit, shopping.
10: Because I haven't seen him in the public eye for a few years, too.
9: It's been a while.
8: I mean, he spends most of the time up in Montana, I think, still, as far as I know, right? What's the lake up there? Flathead Lake, maybe?
9: Flathead.
8: Yeah. So I think he's still up there for the most part. But, yeah, he just had, Geeter hit on it, he had a presence about him, and it wasn't just the height. Like, the height definitely, it kind of added an element to it.
9: Pure greatness.
8: But he just had, I guess to me, it's the confidence, right, that he had, knowing that in any situation, he had this kind of twinkle in his eye. Like, he was going to be able to use his brain to find a way to win in that situation.
9: His ability to be calm in wild situations. Like, I remember when they were in the finals against the Indiana Pacers, and the microphone is catching what he's saying in the huddle. And he talked to the guys about, here's what they ran against the Bulls. They're going to do this out of the timeout, Reggie off the, and exactly what happened. But also I remember Rob and those guys, and Shaq's talked about it, but Rob has talked to me about it personally, and D Fish as well. Down 15 to Portland, up 3-1, about to lose in 2000. Guys that have never been there before. And his ability to stay calm in that moment. Zero panic.
8: Yeah.
9: Right? Like, that bleeds into your team. And that's the cool part about being a fan in those days. You had Phil as your coach. You just always thought you had a shot.
10: What pose you think the statue's going to be? Like him folding his arms or?
9: Yeah. I thought it might be him whistling. But the fold of the arms one was a good one. Because he's usually like kind of sitting upright on that big chair.
8: Yeah, that's a good question too. I want him to be standing up because you want to feel the full kind of height and presence of him, right? And so I kind of think just sort of calmly kind of sitting back with his hands crossed would be it for me, Geeter.
9: Yeah.
8: Because like, yes, he would whistle, but for the most part, like, he had done his coaching before the game started.
9: I mean, Riley's was, you know, the patented Wyatt Riley with the thing in his hand.
8: Yeah. That's what Riley was up there in spirit. Riley was yelling. Like, Riley was motivating.
9: I think it might be the arms folded.
8: Phil just kind of let his presence do the work.
9: I think you're right.
8: And I want it to be big and tall and kind of maybe like kind of hulking over, possibly next to one of the shorter statues. Let me think about that. All right. It's been a great episode of Lakers Talk. He's Geeter McGee. Funchy, thank you for producing. Wilbur in the house. I'm Mike Trudell. We will see you next week on Lakers Talk.
9: Later, peeps.
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7: It's payday in the NFL. Baker Mayfield and the Tampa Bay Buccaneers have agreed to a three-year, $165 million contract. According to ESPN's Adam Schefter and NFL Network's Ian Rappaport, the deal averages $55 million per season. He wasn't the only one to cash a check today, as the New England Patriots and cornerback Christian Gonzalez have agreed to a record-setting four-year, $135 million extension. The deal includes $102 million guaranteed and a $33 million signing bonus, the largest ever for an NFL cornerback. Gonzalez now becomes the highest paid cornerback in league history. The Rams are set to open their season against the 49ers in Melbourne, Australia. Aaron Donald, he won't be there. Rams head coach Sean McVay says Donald is progressing well, but the trip would have been too quick of a turnaround after coming out of retirement. McVay expects Donald to be ready sooner rather than later. In Major League Baseball, Shohei Ohtani says he's most likely done pitching for the season. Ohtani is dealing with recent injuries and says his focus will be on hitting moving forward. He called the decision disappointing, but hopes to use the experience to improve on next season. Let's take a look at some games that have gone final in Major League Baseball today. The Yankees beat the Rockies 5-3. The Braves fell to the Tampa Bay Rays 7-1. The Diamondbacks beat the Royals 5-3. And the Brewers beat the Cubs 4-3 in extra innings. Coming up next, more game night with Q Myers and myself, Emmett Golden.
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2: I'm a Reese's guy, so that's what, if it ain't a Reese's, I don't want it.
3: Like Reese's Pieces or the cups?
2: The peanut butter cups.
3: Oh, yeah.
2: Everyone knows that.
3: Awesome.
4: You got peanut butter on my chocolate. He got chocolate in my peanut butter.
3: The regular size one or the mini one?
2: Man, look, you're asking too many questions, man. They're all the same.
3: These are important. No, they're not. No, they're not. The mini Reese's cups are amazing. You put them in the refrigerator, they're awesome. I can eat like 15 of those things. The bigger ones are cool.
2: So you can eat five of the bigger.
3: Yeah, but I like the little bite size.
1: This is Game Night with Q Myers.
2: It be your own people.
1: On ESPN Radio.
2: It's so funny because I was about to say that.
3: Yeah.
2: I was about to say that. It be your own people. My man is complaining and talking about he'd rather have a little mini Reese's so he can eat 15 of them as opposed to eat like three or four of them of the regular size.
3: And you call them Reese's?
2: Reese's, yeah.
3: They're Reese's.
2: No, they're Reese's.
3: No, there's no Z.
2: Let's not start this candy thing again. You already tried to put me out of my own character with the whole now and later thing. So now you're going to try to get me on the Reese's things too? What is it with candy and you, man? You got to say it a certain way to be past the test of Emmett Golden?
3: I'm just saying.
2: Police over here?
3: You're right. I pronounce now later's wrong. But that's just how it is in an urban environment.
2: Okay, well, I call Reese's Reese's. That's just how it is in Q's environment.
3: Hey, that's fair. That is fair.

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1: My man is going to judge me when he don't say nothing correct. 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
4: Hey, what's the 411, hon?
5: What's the 411,
4: I got it going on.
5: Hey, I got it going on.
1: It's always Halloween for Emmett, apparently. Sister Sledge, please help us out. Save us from ourselves. Unbelievable.
5: Aaron Judge is looking to save the Yankees from themselves.
1: There you go.
5: Aaron Judge returned to their lineup for the first time since May 31st on Tuesday night. He went 0-for-3 with a pair of strikeouts in a 5-3 Yankees win over the Rockies. Judge was pulled from the game after the sixth inning as part of a pre-planned strategy to ease him back into action. Here's Judge following the game.
6: I feel great. I just haven't been in a live game or seen live pitching in, you know, 3 months. So it's kind of like, you know, start of the year. But I got work to do. You know, I got to improve, and we'll keep improving as this goes along because we got ball games to win. So that's the most important thing.
5: What's the 411?
1: I'll tell you this, man. You know, this guy's coming back from a broken rib, and he's at the plate, Emmett. And you know how hard this dude is swinging and, you know, the torque that he has to use. I can only imagine. We always talk about athletes, especially in football, thinking about it. Like, hey, am I really healthy? Could you imagine being at the plate trying to swing like Aaron Judge for the fences, knowing that you're coming off a broken rib?
2: Yeah, it will take some adjusting for sure. I'm surprised he didn't go on a rehab stint, but I'm guessing the Yankees feel like even if Aaron Judge is at his worst, it's better than anybody else we'd put in that spot. So I guess I do understand it.
1: Yeah, they need him back sooner rather than later anyway, so they just try to get him back into the lineup, and at least they have a good approach. At least it's the one that they're taking right now. He got six innings in, as Sister Sledge said, 0-for-3, two strikeouts, but at least he got into real-life reps, and you're expecting him to continue to do that moving forward.
5: Baker Mayfield and the Tampa Bay Buccaneers agreed to a three-year contract extension with a reported $165 million. The deal reportedly includes $110 million in new guarantees on top of the $40 million he was already scheduled to earn this year. So he has now $150 million guaranteed in total, and he's signed through 2029.
7: What's the 411?
2: Man, I'm not paying attention to any more contract disputes. It feel like every last one of them that we talked about in the offseason got taken care of. Outside, I guess, Joey Porter Jr. Everybody else got paid. He didn't, which, I don't know, maybe that's the one that won't work out. But if you got a good player, you want to keep good players. And ultimately, it's haggling. And they got to where they needed to get.
1: Yeah, I mean, I agree with everything you just said. Only thing I'd add to it is what took so long. What took so long? Should have just got it done. But congratulations to Baker Mayfield. Congratulations to the Buccaneers. No questions asked as they get ready for the 2026 season.
5: Defensive tackle Aaron Donald will not travel to Melbourne, Australia to play in the Rams season opener against the San Francisco 49ers. Head coach Sean McVay said Tuesday. By the way, we're about an hour from the Rams departing for Australia. McVay said he didn't want to put any sort of expectations on when Donald will play, but the defensive tackle will be a big part of the team when he's ready to go. 49ers head coach Kyle Shanahan responded to Donald not playing from the future down in Australia.
8: Very excited. I told you guys last time I talked to you guys, he was definitely playing, so I've never been more excited to be wrong about something. So we're good. So I just smiled and said, that's good. So we're going to have to see him eventually. We play them twice. I was hoping he won it. I was preparing for the worst and glad that we don't have to see him this week.
7: What's the 411?
1: It's not a surprise to me. I don't think it's a surprise to Kyle Shanahan if he's, you know, drinking some truth serum that we serve up here on game night on ESPN Radio on the all-new ESPN app. That was just going to seem like a lot, man. That was a bad luck for the Rams and Aaron Donald, who clearly have not had too much bad luck all offseason long, to have their season open up 16 hours away, 16-hour flight in Australia. Is just something that is really difficult to come back and be able to execute when the guy hasn't played football in 2 years. He's not in football shape yet, so it's not really realistic that he was going to play in this game. So just confirmation, Emmett, of what we already believed.
2: Yeah, man, this guy's been practicing all summer that don't want to play in this game.
1: Right.
2: You know, with the travel and all that. And, you know, what's really crazy is the Rams are losing a home game. This
1: right.
2: is, it's against a divisional opponent, and this should be their home game. They're obviously playing it in Australia, which means if they leave tonight, they're landing on Thursday.
1: Yeah.
2: Yeah, think about how crazy that is.
1: It doesn't make any sense, but yeah. that's their approach to it. We'll see who ends up being smarter, right? If they go out there and they beat the 49ers, then we'll all look up and say, hey, nothing to see here,
2: right?
1: They knew what they were doing the whole time. But if the 49ers beat them, like I think the 49ers are going to beat them, then I think a lot of us are going to question the approach that the Rams took in this game in Australia.
2: Mm-hmm.
5: So since the 49ers have been in Australia for about 5 days now, Kyle Shanahan has been asked what has stood out so far about Australia.
8: I'm pretty lame when it comes to this stuff because I really haven't been outside the building for more than like probably a 30-minute walk. That I don't see kangaroos and crocodiles everywhere. I was expecting to see that, and it looks like a very normal, cool city.
2: Well, that's disappointing. There aren't kangaroos all over the place.
1: We are so stereotypical.
2: I'm just saying.
1: You're gonna go to Australia and see a bunch of kangaroos and see a bunch
2: koalas.
1: Of crocodiles.
2: There's gotta be a koala or two, right, in a tree somewhere.
1: I mean, maybe if you go search them, but they're not just roaming the streets, like they're not taking over the streets of Australia.
2: I got deer in my backyard.
1: You live in the woods though. I mean, of course you do.
2: Yeah, I live in a weird spot. It's the city and the woods.
1: I know.
2: At the same time.
1: Exactly.
2: And about a block away from the hood. It's a wild spot.
1: Hey, but let him win the millions, and he's going to stay right there.
2: I didn't say I'd stay right here.
1: Sounds
2: I'd stay
1: good.
2: In Northeast Ohio for sure.
1: Sounds good.
5: In an interview with the Bengals website, quarterback Joe Burrow made it clear that he wants to stay with the team for the foreseeable future. Quote, I'm here for the long haul, unquote, Burrow said. The Athens, Ohio native, which, by the way, is located about 2.5 hours from Cincinnati, I got you, Emmett, also was quoted saying, quote, I'm just really proud to be quarterback of the Bengals. I'm happy to be here. I'm proud to represent the city of Cincinnati, state of Ohio, the Brown family. I'm just proud, and I want to make everybody else proud, too, unquote.
7: What's the 411?
2: Just a good Ohio boy. That's all that is. You know, I'm glad he said it, though, because I started to wonder how long can they go without missing the, you know, without making the playoffs, I guess I should say, before he starts to wonder, can I win here?
1: Right. Well, look, I mean, a lot of it's going to be how long is he going to be able to stay on the field healthy before the Bengals start looking at him like, hey, man, are you going to be able to last throughout the course of a season? You know, and we talk about the offensive line, but still, I mean, Joe Burrow plays a certain way as well, and so he doesn't necessarily always put himself in the best position to stay healthy. So there's a lot on him. There's a lot on the team. I never saw him as a guy that was going to leave Cincinnati. I feel like he really likes what he's got going on there. I feel like he's the GM on the field anyway. So, yeah, I mean, again, I think you said it right. It was great to hear him say it. Mm-hmm. Now they just got to go out there and execute. He's Emmett Golden. I'm Q Myers. It's game night here on ESPN Radio, the all-new ESPN app. Joe Burrow came from LSU, I know, by way of Ohio State, but is LSU going to be around in the SEC for very long? That's next on ESPN Radio on the all-new ESPN app.
3: 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Jock Peterson and the Texas Rangers are in Phoenix to face Nolan Arenado and the Arizona Diamondbacks.
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0: Right into a sack. Boom. Down he goes. Dives inside of the end zone. Touchdown, USC. Jaden Maiyama's done it with his feet again.
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0: potential additions of Daquan Wright and Xavien Harris, of course, not going to be on the rosters.
1: I wonder, is it worth it? I don't think it is, but ultimately, they'll do whatever it takes to win.
2: It just feels like LSU is like, okay, we have this injunction in our pocket, but let's take our time a little bit and see exactly what the headwinds are.
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4: Well, we found out Daquan Wright and Xavien Harris will not be added to LSU's football roster at all. It's game night here on ESPN Radio, the all-new ESPN app, SiriusXM, Channel 80, and TuneIn. 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He's Emmett Golden. I'm Q Myers. This came down a couple hours ago from our Pete Thamel. LSU football is adding two players to the school's roster, which will complete its 105 players per ESPN sources. This will lock LSU's roster for the rest of the year, which will eliminate the program's ability to add Daquan Wright and Xavien Harris. So, Emmett, all that barking, all that court talk, everything that we heard, all the victories, all the, well, you know, this is good for the children. The children, they just want to go and play football, and it's not about money. It's for the love of the game, and yada, yada, yada. Everything we heard, all for Nathan.
5: Yeah, and what I think happened is the SEC filed that amendment to expel LSU.
4: Yep.
5: And all of a sudden, LSU's like, uh-oh, they mean business.
4: Right.
5: You know, listen, maybe Notre Dame can survive as an independent. I don't know if LSU can survive without that TV revenue that they get kicked to them. You know, and just on the strength of having Lane Kiffin paying him the amount of money that they're paying him. And you know the buyout, I don't know what it is, but I'm sure it's crazy because there are no reasonable buyouts anymore in college football. So this is clearly cold feet because they saw the SEC was not playing around.
4: Well, you know, there's always that saying about, you know, put your stones on the table.
5: Mm-hmm.
4: Well, LSU put theirs on the table and SEC said, is that all you got?
5: Yeah.
4: Is that all you
5: watch
4: got?
5: This.
4: Yeah, let me tell you something. Watch so, yeah, they filed the amendment, federal lawsuit against LSU, Lane Kiffin, and school officials seeking the authority for the SEC to expel LSU from the league. Now, it's not expected that the SEC would actually take the action, but knowing that they could, Emmett,

0: knowing that they could was enough for LSU to say, you know what? Maybe we don't need Daquan Wright and Xavier Harris. Maybe we don't need NFL players or guys that have been in NFL camp. I mean, we did just win a whole lot to a little over Clemson over the weekend. I think we'll be all right.
1: Yeah, and I'm sure they knew that before they even
0: played. Of course
1: played
0: they did.
1: Clemson.
0: Of course they did. They were just talking.
1: Yeah, this was, we're going to do it because we can. Mm-hmm. You know, and just because you can do something doesn't mean you should do something. That's another one to grow on for all you young folks out there. And this is a case of that. Yeah, okay, for, what, a couple weeks, you could sign players who went to the NFL and came back that had an extra year of eligibility. It was possible, I guess, technically speaking. Legally, it's possible, but we know in college football, the people with the power are the conferences. Right. It's not the NCAA. The conferences have the power. And I know a lot of people that was like, man, Brendan Sorsby gonna be able to play. Ain't nobody gonna stop him. Oh, word? You know? Is that how it goes? Listen, I get it. You can go, if you're at Texas Tech, you can go to a Texas court and probably get them to say what you want to. But when all the other schools and all the other ADs and presidents say our conference is not doing something, you're going to have to fall in line.
0: Yeah, you absolutely will. And it's really unfortunate for the players that are involved.
1: Yeah.
0: Only because it feels like that they were used as like ultimate pawns. It feel like that they were just used to be part of this, whatever Lane Kiffin had going on, his shenanigans is what I like to call it. It's just kind of the Lane Kiffins, because so, he always got something going on. And now it's they're kind of just left hanging, right? They're not in the NFL. They're not in college. What do they do next, right? And I'm sure that they'll figure out something. Hell, there might be a lawsuit coming to LSU now from the players.
1: Yeah, if I'm the players, I'd sue LSU. Hey, listen, you told me that I had a unless they're going to honor – you know, a scholarship, unless they're, you know, going to honor NIL deals that they made. If they're going to say, hey, we're sorry, we were wrong, we're going to ahead and take care of you guys, then I guess fair exchange ain't no robbery. But if they look at them and go, sorry, that's it? Oh, no, you got to get sued for that one.
0: That's how I feel like this is going to go. So stay tuned, right? Stay tuned. I'm sure there's more coming in the saga that is LSU versus the SEC or LSU versus everybody. It's game night here on ESPN Radio, the all-new ESPN app, SiriusXM Channel 80, and tune in. And that's not it.
2: Underwood takes the snap. He's going to let it go. This one's coming down in the end zone. It is caught! Touchdown!
3: This game will go down in history, Michigan history. I don't know if it's in a positive way, but it will go down in history for certain.
0: Learfield on the call right there, and Western Michigan robbed, as far as I'm concerned, as robbed as far as many are concerned, by Michigan with an extra second on the clock or not an extra second on the clock. Either way, not a good look. This definitely was a disappointment that we saw this weekend, and now the MAC is asking the NCAA to recognize Western Michigan as the winner versus Michigan. And I don't know, I honestly, Emmett, don't have any idea what this formal appeal to the FBS Oversight Committee is going to do.
1: Yeah, it won't do anything. And even though I'm team Western Michigan here,
0: I think everybody is. Yeah. Unless you went to Michigan, unless you're a Michigan fan.
1: Yeah, and everybody know that they won. Don't go out sad like this, y'all. Just take it on the chin. Everybody knows that you actually won the game. Go ahead, win the MAC, have a great year, and move on. Michigan is still embarrassed. I'm here to tell you, they're still embarrassed. Their quarterback's making $10 million worth of NIL money. Something tells me the Western Michigan entire roster is not getting anywhere if you add it all up together as that. So Michigan is embarrassed, as they should be, but you guys won. No need to, you know, take it to court. Nothing's going to happen. You know, and if they get it, is it going to matter in the grand scheme of things? No, because the MAC champion was never going to get an at-large bid in a college football playoff.
0: Well, the NCAA is issuing new guidance to establish a standard timing protocol that ensures consistency in the administration of all college football games, obviously in the wake of Michigan's controversial 13-12 victory over Western Michigan. ESPN obtained a copy of the memo from the NCAA National Coordinator of Officials, which was approved by the NCAA Secretary Rules Editor. So it says, and I quote, "The official time for all college football games is the time displayed on the in-stadium game clock. When a replay review requires time to be restored or otherwise adjusted, the replay's official decision will be based on the embedded game clock contained within the program feed. If the broadcaster is unable to provide an embedded game clock, the replay official will use the game clock graphic displayed as part of the broadcast feed. The timing protocol should be followed consistently at all institutions and game sites, end quote.
1: Yeah, so the whole, oh, the ref had a different clock.
0: Right.
1: Nah, that don't slide. And nobody believes it in the first place.
0: Exactly.
1: Right? Like, oh, well, no, the ref's clock ain't exactly into, why isn't it?
0: Right.
1: And, you know, like, that's a gigantic problem. And why did it only become a problem in this game?
0: So I got a quick question, though. If now the, you know, the game clock's got to be displayed on the in-stadium game clock, what would have happened in the situation that we saw on Monday night where the power outage is at Florida State?
1: Exactly.
0: And they said the time is being kept on the field.
1: Right. Right. And then they could have said anything. You know, here's the thing. At least in that situation, nobody would have known that the time actually ran
0: right,
1: out.
0: Right, because we wouldn't have seen it.
1: Yeah, right. We wouldn't have known. We just took their word for it. But this was clear. There are some things that blow my mind. This is one of them. I think about there was a, I think it was a perfect game where a guy was clearly out at first.
0: Oh, yeah.
1: And they called him safe. And then I think about the Saints when there was that pass interference that was just so egregious.
0: Against the Rams?
1: Yeah, and they look at it and nothing gets done. And it's like the whole reason to have replay is to do right. And this was, replay was used to do wrong in this, in my humble opinion.
0: In that Rams-Saints game, that's when they overcorrected the rules. Right. Yeah. Remember, that's when they started to overcorrect and everything was reviewable. And because it was just a bad call. Like, some things shouldn't be that bad of a call. And it was just that bad. And so it's like, oh, no, you got to be able to use replay.
1: Now, the ref who was responsible for that should never work in a playoff game again.
0: Right.
1: If you can't make that call in a playoff game that's that serious, then you have no business being there. But it feels like there is no accountability for officials, and I think that's why people get so upset.
0: You know, part of that I feel like came from replay, because it's more, well, we could just go to the replay and check. Mm-hmm. You know what I mean? So it doesn't make you have to be as much on your A game immediately, because you feel like, well, you can go back and correct it if I have to. I don't know if that's really what it is, but just that's how it felt ever since we've had replay, and replay continues to expand. We got a replay of Super Bowl 60. That is Wednesday night, tomorrow night. 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
5: The Los Angeles Rams are opening up their season on Thursday in Australia, going against the San Francisco 49ers. Aaron Donald will not be there. The Rams coach Sean McVay says Donald is progressing well, but the trip would have been too quick of a turnaround after coming out of retirement for Donald. McVay says that it will be sooner rather than later before we see the defensive tackle play in a game this season. Guys getting paid in the NFL, Baker Mayfield and the Tampa Bay Buccaneers agreed to a 3-year, $165 million contract. New England Patriots and cornerback Christian Gonzalez, they agree on a record-setting deal, 4 years, $135 million extension. And on to baseball, Shohei Ohtani says he is done pitching for the rest of the season. Ohtani's dealing with injuries and says he will focus on hitting moving forward. Called the decision disappointing, but hopes to use the experience to improve on next year. In college football, the college football playoff is taking another step forward towards expansion. The CFP has agreed on opening a 30-day negotiating window with ESPN regarding a potential 2014 playoff field, which could begin as soon as 2027. The move does not guarantee expansion, but it signals that the Big Ten and the SEC are seriously interested in exploring the format. Let's take a look at some games that have gone final. The Guardians beat the Orioles 9-5 tonight. The Mets beat the Marlins 7-5. The Angels top the Red Sox 6-1. Yankees beat the Rockies 5-3, and the Rays down the Braves 7-1. More game night with Q Myers and myself, Emmett Golden, straight ahead.
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7: 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Patriots, Seahawks, Super Bowl rematch.
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11: 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I'm Q Myers. Join us now to talk about Christian Gonzalez and the Patriots as they get ready to take on the Seahawks to open up the 2026 season. We bring in Kari A. Thompson, Boston.com sports writer. And Kari, thanks so much for your time. Appreciate you. How important was it for the Patriots to get this deal done with Christian Gonzalez, making him the highest paid cornerback in National Football League ahead at the start of the season?
12: Oh, it was huge. I mean, they're going to need Gonzo out there. They got a huge game and deadline spurt action. You've got a Super Bowl rematch on a Wednesday night. You're going to go out there without one of your best defensive players, without your shutdown corner, really?

0: You want it to be like the Cowboys in 93 without Emmitt?
1: Well, they did add another player that I'm sure they feel really good about, and A.J. Brown. What type of boost do you think he can give this offense?
0: A.J. Brown is going to give them a real physical presence. Josh McDaniels said that the Patriots haven't had a physical specimen like A.J. Brown since Gronk. And I'm really excited to see A.J.'s game outside of a training camp setting because, you know, we're limited with the hitting. And his game's all about physicality at this point. A.J.'s not really that much of a burner anymore, but he is someone that's going to muscle and get those tough contested catches. I think that's a presence that the Patriots didn't have in the receiver room last year.
2: Talking all things Patriots right now with Kari Thompson, Boston.com, here on Game Night on ESPN Radio and the all-new ESPN app. I want to go back to Gonzo real quick. Christian Gonzalez, sure. Now that he's gotten paid, how important is it that he stays on the field and is healthier than he has been so far in his young career?
0: Well, I mean, he's been in the league 3 years. He's missed most of one, and he missed the first four games of last season, too. Most people forget that. So, yeah, it's of the utmost importance because their backup cornerback did not look great during that two-week stretch when he was out. And, you know, Carlton Davis was also a little dinged up during training camp, too. So, I mean, health is going to be everything. And Vrabel said it. The Patriots don't have a very deep team. Their front-line starters are very, very good across the board. With a few exceptions, but their reserves have been frustrating this year.
1: And how's the depth on the offensive line? We know Drake May got sacked a bunch in the playoffs. Is that still an area of concern for the team?
0: Oh, worrisome, man. I mean, first of all, the starters did not look good in the Super Bowl, and that's one of the things I'm looking for tomorrow night is how is Will Campbell going to do at left tackle? Because he had a rough Super Bowl, but you look behind those guys, right? Like, you know, you've got a new center in Jared Wilson. You've got, you know, Elijah Vera Tucker, who has his own injury history, and Morgan Moses played every single game last year at 35. Behind those guys, they drafted Caleb Lomu to be the right tackle behind Morgan Moses. He's a work in progress. He showed flashes during the training camp, but he doesn't look completely ready for prime time yet. I mean, throwing him in at this point would be kind of throwing him into the fire type situation. They lost two reserves on the interior, Ben Brown and Andrew Rosich, in the preseason injuries, and they had to fill in there. And Marcus Bryant, who was Will Campbell's backup at left tackle, was also on injured reserve. So the offensive line depth is definitely a point of concern.
2: Kari Thompson from Boston.com is with us here on Game Night on ESPN Radio and all new ESPN app. And Kari, as you know, a lot of times when teams lose the Super Bowl, it's really hard to get back there again. They just seem to have a season where they regress. This time the Patriots have a really tough schedule as well compared to what they had last year. Is there any concern on the part of the Patriots? I'm sure they won't tell you, but where is your concern level with how they perform this year?
0: I'm worried about the edge, man. I mean, we know that Milton Williams and Christian Barmore are going to be who they are. They're going to be dominant duo inside. But they lost Harold Landry, and I think that is going to be a sneaky big loss for them because they're unproven at that position. I mean, they talked up Elijah Ponder all summer. He had a quiet training camp. I haven't seen too much from him. Gabe Akers, the rookie second rounder, missed OTAs and minicamp and came into the preseason behind, and he still has a learning curve to face. So whether or not they can generate pressure off the edge is going to be huge. And I'm not entirely confident that it's going to look too great for them.
1: Now, then the offseason, there were some distractions, and Mike Vrabel was part of that. Do you believe any of that's still hanging over the team's head, or have they moved on from everything that happened this summer?
0: I don't know. They've been pretty cool in the way they've handled it. I think it'll become a bigger story if they start losing, because then you start to have to answer the question, well, were they ready to go, right? Yeah. And they have a tough test tomorrow against the Seahawks, and they got the Steelers at home week two, and, you know, they got Jacksonville early, and these are tough games. And if the Patriots don't come out of that stretch without a couple wins, then you start to ask the questions like, all right, how much did this affect the preseason? How much did this affect the focus?
2: What are your thoughts on Drake May this year? We saw what he did last year. We know he was in MVP conversations and helping the Patriots get to the Super Bowl, but how do you think he builds off that?

0: Drake looks phenomenal. Drake looks like he has an even better command of the offense. Drake looks like he's bigger and stronger than last year. Drake has bigger, stronger weapons to play with, not just in A.J. Brown, but Romeo Doubs as well, who came on strong towards the end of training camp. And rookie tight end Eli Raritan might be a sleeper because he's a playmaker at the tight end position. He's tall, he's fast, he can get vertical. So Drake has a bunch of weapons to play with. He looks as sharp as ever, and I'm excited to see what he's going to do this year.
1: Well, we'll close out with this. And again, Kari A. Thompson, Boston.com, is with us here on Game Night on ESPN Radio on the all-new ESPN app. What is going to be the key factor that you're looking for in this game versus the Seahawks kicking off this 2026 season? What do the Patriots have to do to get this victory?
0: I mean, hey, man, I'm a big guy. I'm 6'6". I'm 280, so I'm looking at the trenches. And I'm specifically looking at Will Campbell. He was terrible in the Super Bowl. He needs to have a better showing tomorrow night if the Patriots have any shot.
1: Boom, there it is right there. Simple. Look at the trenches, right? Games are won and lost.
2: Yes, they are.
1: In the trenches, there's no doubt about that. Kari, great stuff. Thanks so much. Welcome to 2026. We made it.
0: Let's go. Appreciate you, gentlemen. Have a good night.
3: Patriots, Seahawks. It is a rematch of Super Bowl 60, which Seattle won handedly.
4: It's the Seattle Seahawks making a bigger statement with a win. It's because nobody trusts Sam Darnold.
5: And I don't know if they've got answers for all the new Patriots receivers.
1: So, Emmett, we asked Kari, non-negotiables, what the Patriots need to do to get a victory to kick off this season against Seattle as it's a Super Bowl 60 rematch. I'll just ask you the simple question. What do the Seahawks need to do to get the victory?
2: All they got to do is be who they are, you know, to put it simplistically, right? They got to play great defense, good special teams. And I heard Chris Canty there says that nobody believes in Sam Darnold. Why not? You know,
1: I ain't gonna lie, I'm still a little on the fence, even though
2: really?
1: He's Super Bowl. Yeah,
2: I mean, even the year before that, he was really good.
1: Yeah, I know. And Minnesota allowed him to walk, so yeah, that kind of told me all that I needed to know. I believe
2: and then
1: in him.
2: He won a Super Bowl.
1: I so believe in him as I know, but I look at him as like he's a good quarterback. He's not one that I'm gonna sit there and bank on.
2: Okay, I'll take a good quarterback with that team than, than Joe Burrow missing the playoffs with the Bengals.
1: Sure. For sure, but I think that goes to CeCe's point of nobody really trusting Sam Darnold just yet because they'll look at it and say, yeah, the Seahawks won the Super Bowl. How much of that was their defense and how much of that was Sam Darnold? And that might not be the right approach. I'm just saying that that's what a lot of people are probably thinking.
2: Yeah, and I don't know. I think those people are crazy. Like, whenever you say you won a Super Bowl, but, I mean, come on, man. But, like, he was good enough to win a Super Bowl.
1: For sure.
2: He didn't cost you the Super Bowl. He didn't mess things up. And it wasn't even like all he did was turn around and hand the ball off. So, like, I get it. He has plenty of years of bad play throughout his career. I understand that. But to me, if you do it 2 years in a row, then I believe you. I believe that you're a solid quarterback. I wouldn't put him atop my top five list, no, but I wouldn't dismiss him.
1: No, I'm not dismissing him, but this is going to be the third year in a row that he's got a new offensive coordinator as well. Brian Flurry is going to be the OC this year. So he went from Kevin O'Connell, he went to Clint Kubiak, and now he's got Brian Flurry, who, by the way, hasn't been an OC before. So there's a lot of new there as well. The Seahawks, I feel like, are really the new one team that nobody's talking about.
2: Yeah.
1: That they're the defending champs. And I think some of that has to do with the offense. I think some of that has to do with Darnold. The defense is still going to be really solid. I believe that Mike McDonald's still going to have a solid, you know, unit when it comes to the defense. I just don't know what to expect from the offense just this time around.
2: You know, when you said it kind of clicked for him. Now, Darnold and Baker drafted in the same draft class. Could you have, and there's been nobody's respecting the Seahawks, nobody's picking them to repeat, nothing, and you don't hear anything out of there either. Mm-hmm. Could you imagine if the Bucs had just won the Super Bowl and nobody was giving them credit? Baker would make sure we were talking about them because he'd tell everybody, but that's one of the reasons why not just Darnold, but this entire organization, I'm a big fan because they don't get involved in the shenanigans. Maybe years and years ago, Legion of Boom had some characters on the team. This squad is just full of ball players, man, that are great at what they do. And again, in every phase of the game, they're really good. So there's something to be said. I know it's corny and it's not exciting at all, but that lunch pail, blue collar, just punch the clock and go to work, something to be said about that.
1: Yeah, absolutely. And again, I fully believe in that defense. defense. Mike McDonald has coached the number one scoring defense in two of the last three seasons, right? Yeah. You know, he's the head coach for Seattle, you know, number one defense 2025, D.C. for Baltimore, number one defense in 2023, and number three defense 2022. So, I mean, it's like I believe that that defense is going to be on point. I just have questions. Jaxon Smith-Njigba, I believe in him a lot. But, again, Brian Fleury, I have questions about. And the one caveat about Sam Darnold, he did lead the NFL with turnovers in 2025. Now, he didn't in the postseason, but he had 20 of those bad boys in the regular season in 2025.
2: Yeah, obviously an area that he needs to work on, but if I'd rather you turn it over in the regular season than in the postseason.
1: Yeah, you know, turn over the regular season, you might not make it to the postseason. It's just lucky that you had that defense to be able to help you get there.
2: There's another guy with a great defense in the NFL that wasn't able to do that in C.J. Stroud.
1: That's true.
2: You know, I'm not betting against the Seahawks. I know everybody else is like, oh, it's the Rams. And I was on that for a hot second. And then it just became a super-duper team. And I was like, there's no way this is actually going to, you know, like no way they're going to win the title. Now, they're in the same division. So it'll be a fun year. Don't sleep on the Seahawks, people.
1: No, definitely not sleeping on them. I'm interested to see what it looks like. And we'll have the answers to the question or the answer to the test sooner rather than later as the season gets kicked off with the Patriots and the Seahawks. He's Emmett Golden. I'm Q Myers. It's game night here on ESPN Radio, the all-new ESPN Wrap. 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

0: Yankees and Rockies. We won't say all rise. Instead, we'll say Cam. Whoa, Cam.
1: Swing and a miss. Beam. Down on strikes. Eighth strikeout for Cam Schwarber.
2: Nothing can stop me. I'm all the way up.
3: That courtesy of the Yes Network, Yankees beat the Rockies tonight 5-3.
0: Yeah, and Cam Schwarber had an amazing night. 7 innings pitched, 3 hits given up, 1 earned run, struck out 10 while not allowing any walks at all. So while they're not really getting it done at the plate, Aaron Judge came back 0-for-3, 2 strikeouts in 6 innings. But as long as you got Cam on the mound, you've got yourself a chance. The Brew Crew, they took on the Cubs. Man, this has been a fun series. This is only game 2.
4: Here's the 0-1 pitch. Armstrong shaded toward left center. Suzuki still playing kind of a traditional right fielder. First pitch to Long. And it. Down the left field line. That's a base hit. The Brewers walk off the Cubs and they win this series here in Milwaukee.
2: Nothing can stop me. I'm all the way up.
3: Those highlights courtesy of 620 WTMJ. The Brewers beat the Cubs 4-3.
0: Man, it was a really good series or a good game on yesterday. Really good game on today as well. Jackson Churio, 4-for-5, game-time 2-run home run. You heard that one. With 2 outs in the bottom of the ninth, 4th career game-time or go-ahead home run in the ninth inning or later, the first one this season. And then you hear the walk-off there by Laura. But this has been a fun one. Seeing the action in the outfield even yesterday, very, very entertaining to say the least. Again, we're showing the love to the ones that deserve it here on Game Night on ESPN Radio and the all-new ESPN app. What about the Guardians and the Orioles? This happened in the top of the second.
5: Swung on, line drive, deep right field. This ball gone! Travis Bazan on the ninth pitch of the at-bat. And Cleveland scores 4. They lead 5-0.
2: Nothing can stop me. I'm all the way up.
3: WTAM 1100 on the call. Cleveland's favorite Aussie helps the Guardians beat the Orioles 9-5.
0: Yeah, and man, anytime you have an at bat where it's about 9 pitches, 10 pitches, I always feel like, okay, here comes a big hit. Right? Yeah. Every time a pitcher has to throw that many pitches at one at bat, you always feel like advantage batter.
3: Yeah, right? They're on it. You could just tell the batter's locked in.
0: Yeah, so you start to see a foul here, a foul there. They're like, all right, I'm going to get you on one of these.
3: Yeah.
0: And obviously it happened on that one right there. 3-run shot from Bazana, and the Guardians win 9-5. Again, showing that love to the ones that deserve it here on Game Night on ESPN Radio and the all-new ESPN app. How about the Rays and the Rays and the Braves? What happened in the top of the first?
6: Now the right-hander ready and deals. Swing and there it goes. Deep in the air to left field. 1-0 Rays. Junior Caminero with number 39. Halfway up the left field grandstand. And the Rays score in the first. 1-0.
2: Nothing can stop me. I'm all the way up.
3: That highlight courtesy of 620 WDAE. The Rays sting the Braves 7-1.
0: Yeah, man, they got that first run right there, and then they rolled after that, right? Yeah, okay, here we go. We're going to open up the floodgates. 4 straight game with 6-plus runs, tied for their longest streak this season. Rays 7, Atlanta 1. The Astros and the Phillies. This one was a close.

0: one, but at the top of the second, Christian Walker had something to say.
1: Yeah, wound up having Tommy John surgery in July of 2023. Missed all of that year, 1-1. And Walker drills it deep to left center field. Back is Marsh looking up. See you later! Christian Walker, a three-run homer. And the Astros lead it 3-0.
2: Nothing can stop me. I'm all the way up.
3: Highlight courtesy of KBME 790 as the Astros beat the Phillies tonight 6-5.
0: You know, and Houston had a 5-0 lead entering the sixth inning. The Phillies had a potential tying run on second base with no outs in the bottom of the ninth. So they held on to that victory to get it done 6-5. Christian Walker, you heard that home run. He was 2-for-3 on the day with that home run, 3 RBI. One of 7 players with 25 homers in each of the last 5 seasons. Turn our attention to the Pirates and the White Sox. O'Neill Cruz for Pittsburgh did this.
4: The pitch. Cruz lines one sharply to center. Peters started in, now goes back at it. It thuds off the top of the wall, and Lau is in. Reynolds trailing him will score. It's a two-run double for O'Neill Cruz. Pirates up 3-0. Nobody out here in the first.
2: Nothing can stop me. I'm all the way up.
3: Sports Radio 93.7, the Fan on the call there. The Pirates beat the White Sox tonight 9-3.
0: And for that, Pittsburgh is one win shy of having a 500 or better overall record in September or later for the first time since 2018 when they finished 82-79, but they missed the playoffs. It's the eighth game this season where all 9 batters in the starting lineup recorded a hit. Most of Major League Baseball this season, ties their most in a single season over the last 50 years. Not too bad there, Emmett, over the last 50 years, huh?
3: Not too bad at all. So that loss there, it gets the White Sox lead to only 2 now with the Guardians right on their tail.
0: And Pittsburgh scored 5 of their 9 runs in the first inning, third time scoring 5-plus runs in the first inning this season. Just a terrible feeling, right? When you give up 5 in the first inning, it's like, man, it's going to be one of these games. This is the kind of night I'm in for, already giving up 5. Right. Like, you can just imagine how that rolls out. But again, Pittsburgh gets the 9-3 victory over the White Sox. He's Emmett Golden. I'm Q Myers. Sports Center All Night is coming up next here on ESPN Radio, the all-new ESPN app, SiriusXM Channel 80, and tune in.
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12: 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One

0: of this community and the surrounding community, and we are here to serve. 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
9: A

0: in the distance. LSU and the SEC to the brink with their stare down. Rams Niners going to Australia to play this week, although the Rams do it without one of their marquee players. And in Queens, we got a lot of tennis for our money. Arena Sabalenka, three-setter, including a match tiebreaker in the third. Jessica Pegula, three-setter. Frances Tiafoe, five-setter, including a match tiebreaker in the fifth. And all that meant that the quarterfinal matchup between Carlos Alcaraz and American Ben Shelton didn't start until after 11 p.m.
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3: This is going to be a perfect example of that. I recall a couple months ago, Jay-Z made his triumphant return to Yankee Stadium and played a big concert there. That went on about 12 or 1 in the morning. And from what I hear, the fans were happy. So if these guys bring it, and I sure hope they do, there are going to be a lot of people that are going to be tuned into this one.
0: John McEnroe staying up late with our Chris Fowler calling the action on ESPN. This one's been electric from the start. Some great shot making in the first set. Alcaraz coming away with the win in the opening set, winning the tiebreaker. So he takes the first set 7-6. Ben Shelton comes storming back with a 6-1 win in set number two. He takes the first game of set number three. He's won 8 of the last 10 points as well. So they're tied up at a set apiece, just underway now in set number three. It's live on ESPN. The winner gets the 11 seed, Frances Tiafoe, who rallies from down 5-3 in the third set. He was down 2-0, rallies for a from down 5-3 in the third to win a five-setter, including the 10-6 tiebreaker in the fifth set. Two of his three career comebacks from down 2 sets at a major have happened this year. He also did it in the third round at the French Open. Coverage, of course, continues on ESPN. Much more from the U.S. Open on the way. 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
4: We are on the doorstep of week one. Patriots, Seahawks, Super Bowl rematch. The Patriots' schedule is much harder this year than it was last year.
5: New England wins this game. That's a statement. Like, we're every bit as legit as we thought we were.
0: We've had the offseason, the workouts, the training camps, preseason, the draft. Now the NFL's back. Week one getting underway tonight. Super Bowl rematch. Patriots, Seahawks. Seattle will raise the championship banner prior to kickoff. Seahawks won that matchup 7 months ago, 29-13. As for this matchup with New England, the key for the Patriots offense, ESPN analyst Mina Kimes.
6: One of the biggest differences in the game, A.J. Brown is now a New England Patriot. And this is obviously a big factor in any game, but I would say it's an especially big one in this particular matchup because I don't know if you looked at the Seahawks injuries list, but it is long and it is concentrated in the secondary. Nicky Manwari, their star nickel slash safety hybrid, might not play. Ty Okada, who's their second safety, is out. Tariq Woolen, who is their

0: corner last year, the longest corner, is no longer on the team. So I think it's going to be pretty hard for Seattle to contain Brown without giving some extra help, which would cause them to make sacrifices elsewhere in coverage. They are up against it on the back end. They are going to have to win the line of scrimmage, much as they did in the Super Bowl, so we know that they're capable of it. But yes, A.J. Brown, very significant problem for a Seahawks defense that is up against it with injuries.
1: Patriots do get Christian Gonzalez on the field, the new mega contract he agreed to this week. As for the Patriots defense in the Wednesday night matchup,
0: pressuring Sam Darnold, I'm really interested in seeing if they do something they did not just in the Super Bowl, but their entire playoff run, which is lean heavily on the blitz. Blitz Darnold at an extremely high rate. He completed less than 50% of his passes against extra pressure in the Super Bowl, and they're able to do so in part because of the guy you mentioned. Christian Gonzalez allows them to play man coverage. He was so excellent in the Super Bowl, it was kind of lost in the loss. But the one area where this Patriots defense is not as strong is at pass rusher, edge in particular. The defensive tackles are very good. So I'll be interested in seeing if Zach Kerr, their defensive coordinator, find ways to dial up pressure, much like he did last year at the end of the season.
1: Seahawks hosting the season opener. Patriots, Seahawks in Seattle. Wednesday night mentioned the Gonzalez deal. It's not the only one we've seen this week in the headlines. Just 5 days before the start of their regular season, the Bucs and Baker Mayfield come to terms on a 3-year contract extension. ESPN's Dan Graziano.
2: Buccaneers reached back out to Baker Mayfield's agent Tom Mills on Friday. It was assistant GM Mike Greenberg, no relation to Get Up host Mike Greenberg, as well as Buccaneers VP of football research Jackie Davidson, along with GM Jason Light. They worked throughout the weekend in secrecy on this deal and ultimately came to an agreement on the 3-year structure. He gets $110 million in new guarantees on top of the $40 million he was already set to make this year. So $150 million guaranteed over the next 3 years is what it sounds like. And Baker, who has been very, very happy in Tampa Bay, is now locked in there through 2029.
1: 3 years, $165 million. Mayfield and the Bucs had broken off talks just before the start of training camp. They hadn't begun speaking again until this past weekend, as Dan mentioned, come together on the deal, which keeps Mayfield in Tampa. Earlier on ESPN Radio on game night, Rick Stroud from the Tampa Bay Times.
3: They are committed to him as their quarterback going forward, and I think this has a lot to do with ownership, too. You know, the Glazers really trust Baker, like what he represents to their football team, to their community. You know, what he's done to come in here after a Tom Brady is very difficult, but he's an authentic guy. He ingratiated himself with the community, with his team, and I just feel like it's hard, guys. If you don't have the quarterback, you're like everybody else trying to find one, and they're not going to lose enough games to be in that derby anytime soon. So, you know, this is an opportunity to reward somebody that they really like and trust as the face of their franchise. And there's just a willingness on ownership to find a way to get this done, because, you know, continuity wins in this league, certainly with coaching, but also with quarterbacking. And look, Baker is performed, you know, he's gotten this team to the playoffs 2 out of 3 years, and you know they feel like they got more work they can do. So I just think it's an ownership situation.
1: As for the questions surrounding the Bucs' offense this season,
3: look, you don't have number 13, a future Hall of Fame wide receiver, and when things get really sticky, have those moments late in games, you need a touchdown, you need a first down to keep the drive going. Who does Baker Mayfield look for? And I think they can replace Mike in the aggregate. I mean, you've got good receivers in Emeka Buka and Jalen McMillan, and Chris Godwin is in his 10th year, Tez Johnson, all those guys. But when you need that big play, you know, sometimes you think players, not plays. And is there a guy, will Emeka be that guy in his second year? Who's going to emerge in those situations? That's the thing I'm going to be looking for on Sunday.
1: Bucks are in Cincinnati to face the Bengals on Sunday. Right now, SportsCenter all night, ESPN Radio, Bucks and Bengals on Sunday. On Thursday, Niners-Rams in Australia. Rams heading out after practicing in L.A. on Tuesday, but they're doing it without Aaron Donald. He's staying behind. Rams coach Sean McVay.
4: He's doing a great job. You know, I think he'll be ready to go sooner rather than later, but we're making a decision that we think is best for him and for our team. And I think what's cool is you have such confidence in the group that we do have with Kobe, with Fisk, with Puna Ford, with Tyler Davis. You know, Ty Hamilton has done a really good job. And so, you know, he's going to be a big part. You know, Aaron will be, you know, it'll add value when he's ready to go. But, you know, being 2 years off.

0: retirement. He's attacked this the right way, but it would have been a really quick turnaround. And so we feel like he can manage, you know, being able to get himself ready to go, and he won't make the trip, and he'll be able to take good care of himself in terms of getting himself ready to go whenever that time comes.
1: Rams getting to Melbourne. The Niners are already there. So is ESPN's Lindsay Theory.
2: Sean McVay says this is the best decision they could make long-term, not only for Aaron Donald, but also for the team. Now, since Aaron Donald came out of retirement, the Rams have been very clear that they are going to approach this with a very methodical way of going about things when it comes to Donald, how they've integrated him into practice and really tried to ramp him up. Of course, earlier in the week, Sean McVay said that all players would make the trip. So this is a little bit of a surprise that Donald is not actually going to be traveling to Australia. But him and Sean McVay, throughout this process, have really kept in close communication and really are doing what's best for Donald as he comes out of retirement for 2 years.
3: The 49ers at least don't have to worry about him until week 14, but San Fran still has some questions in terms of George Kittle and Nick Bosa's availabilities. What is the latest starting with Kittle?
2: Well, you get 7,500 miles away from that substation, and it's all good news. George Kittle trending positive. Clay Kubiak saying that he's been super impressed, that he is expected to play in the game, barring any setbacks, though his workload is still to be determined. We've seen him out at practice, and he is looking as energetic as he ever has. And then on the other side of that, Nick Bosa also is expected to play for the 49ers. I asked Raheem Morris how he has looked. Morris telling me that he has been out there. He knows his body as well as anyone. And he told me, Lindsay, make no mistake, we're not even trying to hide it. Nick Bosa will be out there. But also, like George Kittle, Christine, that workload really to be determined as he ramps up here, especially in Australia.
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4: Additions of Daquan Wright and Xavien Harris, of course, not going to be on the rosters.
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6: The more these things keep being the central focus of the news, the more we're dying one day at a time.
1: It was Tuesday evening that LSU added two players to their roster, setting the 105-man roster for the rest of the 2026 season. They are not former players. LSU ultimately turns his back and does not add former pro players to the college roster. They add cornerback Aiden Anding and defensive end Gabriel Relaford to two returning players for the Tigers. They are now on the 105-man roster, setting the roster for the rest of the season. Earlier on ESPN Radio, our Amber Wilson.
7: This was a big measuring contest, and I would say at the end of the day, Mark, you know, LSU blinked. They blinked a couple times. The SEC ends up winning here. What was really the point of any of this if we look back on it in its entirety?
8: Well, I mean, the point was that the SEC reminded everybody they're in charge. You play by their rules. You don't get to go rogue in the SEC. It's the most powerful conference, one of the two most powerful conferences in all of college sports, and you're going to do what we want to do, and that's ultimately what happens here.
7: This isn't on the judges. A lot of people want to blame the judicial system. This is on the NCAA never taking control when it had the opportunity to for so long, not allowing players to benefit off their name, image, and likeness when they could have. They could have circumvented and avoided all of this so many years ago if they had just made some adjustments when it was very obvious that everything was changing because the world always changes. And instead of doing that, they dug their heels in. And so then you end up in a land of lawsuits, and those have largely been successful against the NCAA from an antitrust perspective, and frankly will continue to be if the NCAA continues to do stupid stuff. What we have seen over the last few months is that the conference is king. These conferences, when they flex their power, the schools do seem to bulk. I think that speaks to us one day heading towards a conference power structure. It feels like this is well on our way to that. The NCAA doesn't have the power anymore. It's very obvious it is the SEC and the Big Ten that do.
1: But for now, LSU, Coach Lane Kiffin and the school moving on from the efforts to add former pro players to the roster. SportsCenter All Night, ESPN Radio, baseball rosters settling in as we are down the stretch. And in Milwaukee on Tuesday,
4: here's the 0-1 pitch.
9: It was the right bat.
1: That coming in the ninth inning and then in the tenth.
4: So Cole Armstrong shaded toward left center. Suzuki still playing kind of a traditional right fielder. First pitch to Long. And it down the left field line. That's a base hit. The Brewers walk off the Cubs and they win this series here in Milwaukee.
1: 620 WTMJ. Brewers with the 4-3 win in 10 innings. Fourth win this season after trailing by two or more runs in the ninth inning or later. Jackson Churio, the game-tying two-run home run with two outs in the bottom of the ninth inning. The Brewers go out of the 4-3 win over the Cubs, who are 9-14 since August 15th. Fifth worst in Major League Baseball during that span. Meanwhile, the Yankees getting Aaron Judge back in their lineup for the first time since May.
5: Strike three. Judge down looking. So 0 for 3 with two strikeouts for the Yankee captain.
9: I would guess that that's it for him tonight.
5: I think so.
1: Aaron Judge with his first game since May 31st with his fractured rib. Yankees, though, do get the win over the Rockies. A 5-3 win. Cam Schlittler gets the win. 7 innings, 10 strikeouts. 20th start, allowing 1 or 0 runs this season, extending the Yankees record. Straight ahead, what a day in Queens. SportsCenter All Night continues at ESPN Radio.
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1: 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U.S. Open continuing. Quarterfinal action. Ben Shelton, Carlos Alcaraz there in the third set live on ESPN. They split the first two. Alcaraz winning the first set in a tiebreaker. Ben Shelton coming back with a 6-1 win in set number two. He's also up 3-love right now. Up a break in the third set, leading 3-0. Live on ESPN. The winner of this one advances to the semifinals, where they will get Francis Tiafoe.
22: Welcome back to the semifinals, Francis Tiafoe.
23: Comeback complete for Francis Tiafoe.
1: As he wins it in five sets. Dropped the first two sets, trailed 5-3 in the third after being down two sets to love. Second of his three career comebacks from down two sets at a major that have happened this year. Also happened in the French Open in the third round, and he wins this one on Tuesday in five.
24: Francis, let's go back over 2 hours ago. You're down two sets to love. Alex serving for the match. What do you tell yourself in that moment when you're going back to return?
25: I hope he gets tight. And, you know, just play a super tough game. Obviously, you know, he gave me some gifts with a couple double faults there, but, and then I slowly started to get my rhythm there, snuck out that third set and only started playing better and better. But he's a hell of a player, man. And I mean, he easily should have won today. So shout out Alex Mickelson.
24: In matches like this, these are iconic matches, 7-6 and a fifth. How important is it for this crowd to get behind you in those big moments?
25: Yeah, everyone was asleep in the first couple hours. I was like, what's going on? I was asleep with y'all, and then as it went along, the energy was incredible, as it is always. Thank you, obviously, two Americans, but you guys are really for me, and I really appreciate that.
1: Tiafoe coming from two sets down and 5-3 in the third to win it in five. Won the fifth set tiebreaker, 10-6. Third career major semifinal appearance. All of them have come at the U.S. Open. As for Mickelson, had two double faults when he was up 5-4 in the third as he was trying to serve out that match. And it was emotional for him. Lost three straight sets after winning 14 sets in a row to start the tournament. Meanwhile, on the women's side, the top seed also needed to go the distance on Tuesday.
26: What a match. Aryna Sabalenka pushed and tested to her very limits here this afternoon. Gets the win and moves through to her sixth consecutive semifinal.
1: The women's top seed with a three-set match to advance out of the quarterfinals. Winning a third set tiebreaker, no less. 35 total games played, tied for the second most in a U.S. Open's women's quarterfinal in the Open era. Her ninth straight major hardcourt semifinal appearance since the 2022 U.S. Open. Sabalenka with her 15th career major semifinal appearance. In the semis, she gets the three seed, Jessica Pegula. She wins a three-setter after dropping the first set. She comes back and wins 6-4, 6-3 to close out the three-set match that went the distance. Pegula, fourth career major semifinal appearance, third at the U.S. Open. Three in a row, in fact. She advances after dropping that opening set, 3-6. ESPN analyst Caroline Wozniacki.
27: She didn't start off playing really clean tennis. She got pushed around by Navarro, who really was mixing up the pace well. But when it mattered, and in the third set, Pegula was down a break in the third set. And then she found a way to hit her targets on serve better. She started attacking those second serve returns, and she played a lot more aggressive tennis after that.
1: Jessica Pegula with her 50th match win of the season, and it puts her into the semifinals at the U.S. Open. SportsCenter All Night, ESPN Radio, back to the diamond. Race for the postseason continues. Texas facing Seattle on Tuesday.
0: And the pitch is swung on, that's blasted to deep left field. That is on its way. A three-run Jimmy Jack for Danny Jansen. It's 9-3 Texas in the fifth.
1: Texas goes on to double up the Mariners 10-5. Rangers 8-3 against the Mariners this season, their most wins against any opponent. Rangers with the win, keeping pace with Cleveland.
2: Swung on, line drive, deep right field. This ball gone! Travis Bazan on the ninth pitch of the at-bat. A line drive, three-run homer to right. And the Guardians have that mammoth two-out hit from Bazan. And Cleveland scores four. They lead 5-0.
1: Tom Hamilton, WTAM. Guardians, a 9-5 win over the Orioles, who fall four games behind Cleveland and for that third American League wild card spot. Pete Alonso, two-run homer, breaking a tie with Yordan Alvarez for the most RBI in the American League this season. Diamondbacks and Royals went 11.
3: Runner at third, one out. We're tied at three in the 11th. Here's the pitch. Breaking ball. That'll do a job. Fly ball right center field. It is down for a base hit. Oh, Rave missed it. Gurriel gets the second. Now he'll round and dig for third. The throw by Witt is not in time. Defensive mistakes by the Royals cost them the lead and perhaps a second run.
1: Arizona Sports 98-7. Diamondbacks a 5-3 11-inning win. They maintain their hold on that third spot in the National League wild card. It's football time. That's next. SportsCenter All Night. It's ESPN Radio.
21: 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Tatis Jr. and the San Diego Padres continue to fight for a wild card berth when they travel to San Francisco to face the Giants. 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
1: Aaron Judge makes his return to the Yankees lineup, strikes out twice and going 0 for 3. LSU adds its final two players to its roster for the season. Neither was in camp with an NFL team this summer. It's been 7 months since we saw them in the Super Bowl, and we see them again tonight.
11: Patriots, Seahawks. It is a rematch of Super Bowl 60, which Seattle won handedly.
12: We have a game plan that we're going to try to execute it to the best of our ability, and as coaches, we have to do a great job of understanding how the game is being played and being able to adjust because of just being week one.
13: It's the Seattle Seahawks making a bigger statement with a win, and the reason why is because nobody trusts Sam Darnold.
15: This is an extremely injured secondary right now, and I don't know if they've got answers for all the new Patriots receivers.
1: Seahawks came away with the win in the Super Bowl last winter. Both teams, of course, making changes. As for what's on the line for tonight, ESPN analyst Jeff Saturday.
16: The Patriots have so much more to win from this game. You had Will Campbell, who gave up 30 pressures in the playoffs alone.
17: This 14 in the Super Bowl.
16: Yeah, this is the fourth pick of the draft, right? And I know he got banged up. They go get Vera Tucker. They move the guard to center. Yeah. So now you're putting this thing together. Josh McDaniels with another year of Drake May is massive. I think this, for the New England Patriots, this is a show-me game. You're going to see a competitive team right off the jump. Do we continue from last year, or is there a fall?
1: There is, of course, the questions, as we just heard, about Sam Darnold.
16: I think that's all nonsense. People talk about Sam Darnold. This was the best team last year, and they proved it. Week in, week out, playoffs. Yeah. They beat everybody they had to go beat. They stood up. Sam Darnold stood up. And you and I both know this. The quarterback position is about moments. It's not just about overall stats, right? He had turnover, but it's about moments. It's when you can extend a drive. When can you convert that third down? When do you hit that bomb to go get points, right? Don't miss the layup. Sam Darnold did all of those things.
1: Seattle losing some key pieces from the Super Bowl team, but the offense has been reworked. ESPN's Dan Graziano.
18: Well, they have the rookie running back, Jadarian Price, that they took in the first round, and they feel like he can lead the backfield along with George Helwani, who's a back they already had that they like, while they wait for Zach Charbonnet to come back. They'll have Rashid Shaheed for the full season this year. Obviously, he was a big factor in their playoff run. And the new offensive coordinator is Brian Fleury, who comes from outside the organization, from the San Francisco 49ers, but they run a very similar kind of offense, and Fleury was on the Niners coaching staff. Remember that year that Sam Darnold was in San Francisco as Brock Purdy's backup in 2023. So they've worked together before. It's been a pretty seamless transition. The offense should pick up where it left off at the end of last year. Again, Shaheed being locked in from the start of the season, they really feel is a difference maker.
29: The other side of this, Drake May is coming off of an MVP caliber season, but he was also sacked a league high 68 times. What is the expectation for their pass protection this season?
18: They expect that it will be better this season than what we saw in the playoffs and certainly the Super Bowl. Will Campbell, the left tackle, was a high first-round pick last year. He was playing through injury late in the season. They believe another offseason and better health will improve his play. They moved the rookie left guard over to center. They signed a veteran, Elijah Vera Tucker, to play left guard. They feel like overall the offensive line is better structured this year than it was last year, and the fact that they were starting two rookies naturally

0: should get better because of the experience that those two guys had. Add in A.J. Brown and Romeo Doubs, the upgrades in the wide receiver core, and everything should work together to put Drake May in a very strong position to repeat that MVP caliber year.
1: Dan Graziano mentioning two guys working together. The Rams certainly have that on their defense after signing Aaron Donald. He will not be making the trip for the season opener in Australia against the Niners. San Francisco coach Kyle Shanahan.
2: Very excited. I told you guys last time I talked to you guys, he was definitely playing, so I've never been more excited to be wrong about something. So we're good. I just smiled and said, that's good. So we're going to have to see him eventually. We play them twice. I was hoping he won it. I was preparing for the worst and glad that we don't have to see him this week.
1: Kyle Shanahan and the Niners have been in Australia. The Rams left for Melbourne after practicing Tuesday in Los Angeles.
2: It's such an absolute deal. Like, did it help or did it hurt? I mean, I don't think there's an answer to that. I think some guys it'll help, some guys it'll hurt. That'll be the case for us. That'll be the case for them. I bet there's some guys on our team that it would have helped to just come in right away and get out right away. And I think there's a lot of guys that'd be miserable for. I think it's going to go both ways on that. So the stuff that we can discuss, I'm sure will be a good case study for anybody else in the future to sit there and overthink which one helped and not. But the real thing that's going to help this game the most or hurt this game the most is who plays better football. And whoever doesn't, I mean, we can say it's because of whatever schedule you chose, or we can say it's because you missed an assignment, or we can say it's because you had a bad play, you got beat by the guy in front of you. There's too many variables that go into this stuff with 53 guys on each team, with 3.5 hours of football, with 22 players out there. To me, to overthink or oversay anything, that it's one gives a big team the advantage over the other.
1: Niners, Rams, Thursday night here in the States. It's a Friday morning game in Australia. After that takes place after the Seahawks and Patriots tonight in Seattle. Sunday, it's the rest of the schedule. Bucks, Bengals in Cincinnati. Tampa Bay going in with Baker Mayfield, who now has a new contract. Comes to terms pretty quickly this week on a 3-year contract extension earlier on ESPN Radio. Tampa Bay Times NFL reporter Rick Stroud.
3: Well, I think over the weekend, Jason Light, Mike Greenberg made the call to Tom Mills, wanted to revisit this situation. And, you know, look, there was always a deal to be made out there. A lot of emotions go into this. I talked to Baker Mayfield at the start of the preseason, and he said he set that deadline as much as anything for, you know, his teammates so that they wouldn't be bombarded with it. He wanted them to know that he was all in regardless of whether he had a contract extension or not. And I think that, you know, the $55 million average is you know, similar to a lot of quarterbacks in this league that he's comparable to, whether you're talking about Trevor Lawrence and those kind of players. So, you know, what Baker wanted was more than 2 years. This is a 3-year extension. The third year is not guaranteed in terms of its money. But you look at the 4 years together, because he's going to make $40 million this year, it's a good package, you know, and it's a commitment that the Bucs have to him as their franchise guy.
1: He gets the 3-year extension, $165 million, just days ahead of the season opener against the Bengals. SportsCenter All Night, ESPN Radio.
4: Potential additions of Daquan Wright and Xavier Harris, of course, not going to be on the rosters.
5: I wonder, is it worth it? I don't think it is, but ultimately, they'll do whatever it takes to win.
6: It just feels like LSU is like, okay, we have this injunction in our pocket, but let's take our time a little bit and see exactly what the headwinds are.
7: The more this happens and the more these things keep being the central focus of the news, the more we're dying one day at a time.
1: LSU added two more players to its roster on Tuesday night. It completes the 105-man roster for the season. It's now locked in. Those two people are not Daquan Wright and Xavier Harris. So, former NFL players not on the LSU roster this season. Earlier on ESPN Radio are Q Myers and Emmett Golden.
8: I mean, you want to talk about the best reality show, LSU versus the SEC, or LSU versus everybody. Is that what they're going to call the 30 for 30? LSU versus everybody. After all the song and dance, after all the courts, out of court, this thing and the other, take care of the children. They're coming back because they want to play football. It's not because of the money. It's all because of the love of the game. They're not even going to be added to the LSU roster, and their roster is now locked.
9: Yeah, they basically went, girl, I was just playing with you. That's basically what they just did right there.
8: I was just kidding.
9: Yeah, I was just playing. Which, like, is fine, because I don't believe

0: players should be allowed to play in college, but also think it's pretty messed up for Daquan Wright and Xavier Harris. They were told, hey, come here, we got a spot for you, and now all of a sudden they don't? Like, or did they enroll in school for nothing? Are they paying tuition? Did they get a scholarship? Is there NIL money? Like, what happens to them now that LSU and Lane Kiffin played all of these games, really playing with the futures of these two young men?
1: Well, I mean, that doesn't surprise me when it comes to Lane Kiffin. If I had just been under a rock and I hadn't heard any of this, and you was like, Q, man, this LSU team is trying to add some NFL players, and, you know, there's one coach that's behind it, I would have guessed Lane Kiffin. Like, that would have just, and I think most people would have guessed Lane Kiffin, because he's just that dude.
0: They are must-see TV, and I hope at some point it's because of what they do on the field, because it hasn't been this offseason and even during the first 2 weeks.
1: You know, the thing about it is, to your point, if it almost feels like, you know, Lane Kiffin was playing with this situation. Remember, LSU, again, waxed Clemson 51-10. But it was what Kiffin told ABC at halftime. To imagine if we had added pro players.
0: Right.
1: It's like, it's almost like, hey, we were just toying around this whole time, but we wanted to get y'all concerned and worried.
0: Yeah, and look, whatever, you want to play games with the media, the courts, fine. But human, like, these are young men.
1: Right.
0: That's, like, so foul, in my opinion.
2: LSU adding two players to the roster closes the roster for the season. The attorney who represents Wright and Harris, meanwhile, telling ESPN that those players are now considering their legal options. Earlier on ESPN Radio, our Colt Kublik.
3: I mean, listen, once the SEC decided to dig in, I don't think LSU was going to do it. I don't think they wanted to play that game anymore. So I'm not surprised at that. And I think Lane Kiffin probably found a lot out about his own team that we're going to be pretty good without those guys. So let's remove a few of the distractions and move ahead and go try to win the rest of our football games.
4: LSU's win says more about how good LSU is or how bad Clemson is?
3: I could say both. I'm going to lean right now more about Clemson being bad. That offensive game plan was atrocious. Not sure how you thought you could go in there and run pull protection the whole game, slide protection the whole game against such an aggressive front. We know what Blake Baker is, what Blake Baker does, and Blake Baker was even more successful than we thought in that game because he knew what Chad Morris does. I think he game planned exactly to what he felt like he would get that he had seen in the past, and I think he got it. Now, I think the extent that it went to as far as Clemson seemingly like not being able to do anything was probably a little bit more surprising. But also, let's remember this. That place feeds off of fear and doubt more so than any stadium, maybe in any sport on this earth. When they begin to smell a little bit of fear and a little bit of doubt, it takes them to unprecedented levels of witchcraft and sorcery further than any stadium in this country can conjure up. And they felt that early, and they got involved, and then the team feeds off of it, and it's just, it's different, man. I'm telling you, it's different there. So they benefited from that as well. I don't want to get it twisted and say that LSU is not good either. They have a chance to be really good, but I was more alarmed at how bad Clemson looked in that game than how more surprised I was that LSU looked that good.
5: It did feel like there was a big talent disparity between the two teams on the field.
3: LSU's got a lot of guys, a lot of dudes, a lot of good players, NFL talent. But I don't think that was just the reason they made it look that bad. I think Blake Baker had them schemed up. I think Lane and Charlie had them schemed up. I think they knew what they were going up against. And once they started, they weren't going to stop. There was really no momentum to be had for Clemson. And that wasn't just on talent. That was a lot on scheme and a lot on positions that they needed to be put in that they weren't to be able to find sustained success.
2: To the point on the talent, one of the questions coming out of the LSU beatdown of Clemson, the lack of buy-in from Dabo Swinney to building a roster through the portal. Sweeney's heard the question.
6: Do you regret anything about your offseason roster construction right now?
7: Chapel, you come with all these questions. I tell you, you're the gotcha guy. No, I don't. I don't, man. I regret being 0-1 right now. I regret that. But no, we're What can you ask me that at the end of the season? You know, the season ain't over. I mean, we got one game, got 11 more. What if we go 11-1? You promised me you'll ask me that then?
6: Yeah.
7: Okay, good. I'll answer it.
6: Yeah.
7: All right. But I'm not answering questions like that, you know, Chapel. I know that's your role, and that's in this environment, you know, to be the guy that wants to create all the controversy and ask the controversial questions. If that's who you are, that's fine. I get it. But I'll answer that. We played one game. All right. Did you play football?
8: No.
7: Okay, well, they give you 12 games, and at the end of the year, you count them up. All right? And you know, that's when those type of questions are fair to me. You know, not after one game, to maybe the best team in the country. Maybe the best team in the country. All right? Now, other people have good teams and coaches and things like that, too. So I give them credit. We got 11 more games to go battle. And we'll count them up. Then you can ask me whatever question you want.
2: We'll put that one away. Remember that at the end of the season. Dabo Swinney defending lukewarmly his roster. SportsCenter all night. ESPN Radio. Looking ahead to this week, there's the marquee matchup, Texas and Ohio State, which includes the quarterbacks.
9: Yeah, not all the time you get a second chance to play another team after a rough loss. So we're all excited for the opportunity. As bad as it was on film, it was kind of a close game. It's rough film to watch. I don't like watching it that much. Yeah, not a lot of good memories a year ago. Hoping to have a good game this year.
10: I think, you know, just having last year's experience definitely helps you as a quarterback. You know, in kind of every aspect of your game, but I'm just going to go out there and do what I can and execute to the best of my abilities and, you know, do whatever we can as an offense to help us win.
2: Ohio State won the matchup a year ago, but ESPN analyst Greg McElroy says Longhorns this time.
11: I am taking the Texas Longhorns to win the game 24-21. And everything about this game says it's going to be a rock fight. That's what it feels like to me. I'm taking the home team. And here's why. Look, Ohio State's path is going to be running the football. And they averaged in the first half just two yards a carry against Ball State behind an offensive line that Ryan Day said, man, they just didn't quite look the part. Now, Texas is going to rotate a bunch of defensive linemen in there, and then they're going to be fresh. And in September in Austin, the fresher the front is the one that's still standing without hands on the hips there in the fourth quarter. And Sarkisian told you his plan out loud. And they want to take the football away. And Ohio State, they didn't take it away as often. They'll suffocate you, but they didn't necessarily strip it off of you. Ohio State does, however, have the best player on the field. And right now, they have had Texas' number, but Texas has the building, they have the rotation, and they have solved their red zone woes. Three straight to the Buckeyes. This is where it ends. The Longhorns get it done at home.
2: Buckeyes, Longhorns, this weekend. It was more than just a bro hug. That's next. SportsCenter All Night continues. It's ESPN Radio.
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19: Before the season even kicks off, everyone's making predictions. Who wins the division? Who makes the playoffs? Who's lifting the trophy at season's end? On Kalshi, America's number one prediction market platform, you can trade those predictions in a live market. Right now, the Rams are trading at 15% to win the whole thing, which means a $100 trade is going to get you $590. 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
1: 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Quarterfinal action continuing in New York. Carlos Alcaraz taking the opening set of his quarterfinal matchup against American Ben Shelton. Took the opening set in a tiebreaker. Ben Shelton comes back with wins in sets 2 and 3. Shelton leading 2 sets to 1. Set number 4 just underway. Here we are just before 2 a.m. Eastern in New York. The winner of this match, when it does end, will get Francis Tiafoe. He went the distance in his quarterfinal match. Trailed 2 sets to none. He was down 5-3 in the third set. Alex Mickelson was serving for the match. Couldn't close it out. 2 double faults. Tiafoe ultimately wins in 5 sets, winning a 5th set tiebreaker for the match. Crushing for Mickelson, who shared an emotional and perhaps awkwardly long hug with Tiafoe.
2: I really like Alex. I really, really do. And just wanted to come up there and dap him up, but I didn't think it was going to be as long as it was, but I understand the moment. He was definitely crying on my shoulders, and and we said some words for each other, and that was it.
3: I wasn't saying much. I was trying to keep it together, and I didn't do a good job of that, but he's saying a lot of, you know, nice personal things. You know, you'll be there while, you know, when I'm older, you're going to be here, and, you know, we're going to play again, this type of circumstance and all that good stuff. And, you know, he's a great guy for consoling me in that moment.
1: Tiafoe is the one who moves on. Alex Mickelson is eliminated despite having the lead in the third set. Emotional day for the two Americans. ESPN analyst Sam Querrey.
4: Look, when you have to play a fellow countryman, it's not that fun, honestly. Both these guys, it's not that fun, but it's something you have to deal with when you're from the U.S. or Spain or Italy, these countries that have a lot of players. So for both those guys, you want to see them both win, but you can't have that happen. And for Francis Tiafoe, sets 1 and 2, he didn't play his best. Mickelson played great, but Francis could not find a first serve. And this was one of those matches that the famous Brad Gilbert line, winning ugly. He just had to find a way to get through it, and he certainly did that.
1: And he moves into the semifinals with the win. 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
5: 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Are you not entertained?
0: Number 5.
1: Yankees beat the Rockies in the return of Aaron Judge. He didn't get a hit, but his replacement did. Yes Network.
6: That should get in a run. Maybe more.
1: Guardians maintain their hold on the 3rd wild card spot in the American League, pulling away from the Orioles early. WTAM.
7: Swung on, line drive, deep right field. This ball gone! Travis Bazzano on the ninth pitch of the at-bat. A line drive, 3-run homer to right. And the Guardians have that mammoth 2-out hit from Bazzano.
0: Number 3.
1: Twins get a win in Detroit. Cody Clemens going yard against his former team. Treasure Island Baseball Network.
8: Out running. Swung on and hit high in the air. Right field, pretty deep. McKinstry drifting back. McKinstry looking up. McKinstry says goodbye. It's a home run for Cody Clemens. And the Twins vault into the lead. It's 3-2 Minnesota.
0: Number 2.
1: Arizona with a 4th straight win by a total of 5 runs. Tuesday in the 11th against Kansas City. Arizona Sports 98.7.
9: Runner at 3rd, 1 out. We're tied at 3 in the 11th. Here's the pitch. Breaking ball. That'll do a job. Fly ball right center field. It is down for a base hit. Oh, Rafe missed it. Gurriel gets the 2nd. Now he'll round and dig for 3rd. The throw by Witt is not in time. Defensive mistakes by the Royals cost them the lead and perhaps a 2nd run.
0: Number 1.
1: Brewers and Cubs also went extras, ending in the final at-bat. WTMJ.
10: So Cole Armstrong shaded toward left center. Suzuki still playing kind of a traditional right field. First pitch to Lara. And it.
11: Now the left field line. That's a base
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0: seen live pitching in, you know, 3 months, so it's kind of like, you know, start of the year.
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5: 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Every now and then we get one of those days in sports where it's kind of an underlying theme. This is one of those days.

0: distance. LSU and the SEC go to the brink with their stare down. Rams and Niners go to Australia to play this week, although the Rams do it without one of their marquee players. And in Queens, we're getting a lot of tennis for our money. Aryna Sabalenka, a three-setter on Tuesday, which included a match tiebreaker in the third. Jessica Pegula with a three-setter. Frances Tiafoe, a five-setter, including a match tiebreaker in the fifth. Then all that meant that the quarterfinal matchup for Carlos Alcaraz and American Ben Shelton didn't score until Lakers after 11 p.m. in New York City. Allie, you're
1: perfectly executed. Reeves on the alley.
2: That went on about 12 or 1 in the morning, and from what I hear, the fans were happy. So if these guys bring it, and I sure hope they do, there's going to be a lot of people that are going to be tuning into this one.
0: John McEnroe staying up late with our Chris Fowler, calling the action on ESPN. They're still going. It's been pretty electric, especially the first set, which went to Carlos Alcaraz. But then Ben Shelton came away with wins in sets 2 and 3. They are now 3 games into set number 4, 2 a.m. Eastern. And Carlos Alcaraz has won the first 3 games of the 4th set. He trails 2-1 right now, trying to even things up and force a 5th set in New York. It's live right now on ESPN. The winner of this one gets Frances Tiafoe. He trailed 5-3 in the 3rd set. Was down 2-0. Alex Mickelson was serving for the match, but Tiafoe comes all the way back, wins it in 5, including a 5th set tiebreaker. 2 of his 3 comebacks from down 2 sets in a major have happened this year. It also happened in the 3rd round of the French Open. SportsCenter All Night, ESPN Radio.
3: We are on the doorstep of week 1. Patriots, Seahawks, Super Bowl rematch. The Patriots' schedule is much harder this year than it was last year.
4: New England wins this game. That's a statement. Like, we're every bit as legit as we thought we were.
0: We've had the offseason, the draft, the workouts, the training camps, preseason. Now, the NFL's back. Week 1 getting underway tonight. Super Bowl rematch. Patriots, Seahawks. Seattle will be raising the championship banner prior to kickoff. Seattle won that matchup 7 months ago, 29-13. As for this matchup, the key for the New England offense, ESPN analyst Mina Kimes.
5: One of the biggest differences in the game, A.J. Brown is now a New England Patriot. And this is obviously a big factor in any game, but I would say it's an especially big one in this particular matchup because I don't know if you looked at the Seahawks injuries list, but it is long and it is concentrated in the secondary. Nicky Manwari, their star nickel slash safety hybrid, might not play. Ty Okada, who's their second safety, is out. Tariq Woolen, who was their corner last year, their longest corner, is no longer on the team. So I think it's going to be pretty hard for Seattle to contain Brown without giving some extra help, which would cause them to make sacrifices elsewhere in coverage. They are up against on the back end. They are going to have to win the line of scrimmage, much as they did in the Super Bowl, so we know that they're capable of it. But yes, A.J. Brown, very significant problem for a Seahawks defense that is up against it with injuries.
0: Patriots, meanwhile, get Christian Gonzalez on the field. New mega contract he agreed to this week. As for the keys for the Patriots' defense in the Wednesday night rematch?
5: Pressuring Sam Darnold. I'm really interested in seeing if they do something they did not just in the Super Bowl, but their entire playoff run, which is lean heavily on the blitz.

0: blitzed Darnold at an extremely high rate. He completed less than 50% of his passes against extra pressure in the Super Bowl, and they're able to do so in part because of the guy you mentioned. Christian Gonzalez allows them to play man coverage. He was so excellent in the Super Bowl, it was kind of lost in the loss. But the one area where this Patriots defense is not as strong is at pass rusher, edge in particular. The defensive tackles are very good. So I'll be interested in seeing if Zach Kerr, their defensive coordinator, find ways to dial up pressure, much like he did last year at the end of the season.
1: Seahawks hosting the season opener, Seattle and New England, the Wednesday night kickoff for the NFL season. Mentioned the Gonzalez deal hasn't been the only one this week. Just 5 days before the start of their regular season, the Bucs and Baker Mayfield strike a deal. 3-year contract extension. ESPN's Dan Graziano.
2: Buccaneers reached back out to Baker Mayfield's agent Tom Mills on Friday. It was assistant GM Mike Greenberg, no relation to Get Up host Mike Greenberg, as well as Buccaneers VP of football research Jackie Davidson, along with GM Jason Light. They worked throughout the weekend in secrecy on this deal and ultimately came to an agreement on the 3-year structure. He gets $110 million in new guarantees on top of the $40 million he was already set to make this year. So $150 million guaranteed over the next 3 years is what it sounds like. And Baker, who has been very, very happy in Tampa Bay, is now locked in there through 2029.
1: 3 years, $165 million, the deal coming together and keeping Mayfield in Tampa. Earlier on ESPN Radio on game night, Rick Stroud from the Tampa Bay Times.
3: They are committed to him as their quarterback going forward. And I think this has a lot to do with ownership, too. You know, the Glazers really trust Baker, like what he represents to their football team, to their community. You know, what he's done to come in here after a Tom Brady is very difficult, but he's an authentic guy. He ingratiated himself with the community, with his team. And I just feel like it's hard, guys. If you don't have the quarterback, you're like everybody else trying to find one. And they're not going to lose enough games to be in that derby anytime soon. So, you know, this is an opportunity to reward somebody that they really like and trust as the face of their franchise. And there's just a willingness on ownership to find a way to get this done, because, you know, continuity wins in this league, certainly with coaching, but also with quarterbacking. And look, Baker is performed. You know, he's gotten this team to the playoffs 2 out of 3 years. And, you know, they feel like they got more work they can do. So I just think it's an ownership situation.
1: Bucs are in Cincinnati facing the Bengals for week one on Sunday. On Thursday, Niners and Rams in Australia. Rams heading out after they practiced in L.A. on Tuesday, but they're not traveling with Aaron Donald. Coach Sean McVay.
4: He's doing a great job. You know, I think he'll be ready to go sooner rather than later, but we're making a decision that we think is best for him and for our team. And I think what's cool is you have such confidence in the group that we do have with Kobe, with Fisk, with Puna Ford, with Tyler Davis. You know, Ty Hamilton has done a really good job. And so, you know, he's going to be a big part. You know, Aaron will be, you know, it'll add value when he's ready to go. But, you know, being 2 years off retirement, he's attacked this the right way, but it would have been a really quick turnaround. And so we feel like he can manage, you know, being able to get himself ready to go, and he won't make the trip, and he'll be able to take good care of himself in terms of getting himself ready to go whenever that time comes.
1: Rams getting to Melbourne. The Niners are already there. So is ESPN's Lindsay Theory.
5: Sean McVay says this is the best decision they could make long-term, not only for Aaron Donald, but also for the team. Now, since Aaron Donald came out of retirement, the Rams have been very clear that they are going to approach this with a very methodical way of going about things when it comes to Donald, how they've integrated him into practice and really tried to ramp him up. Of course, earlier in the week, Sean McVay said that all players would make the trip. So this is a little bit of a surprise that Donald is not actually going to be traveling to Australia. But him and Sean McVay, throughout this process, have really kept in close communication and really are doing what's best for Donald as he comes out of retirement for 2 years.
6: The 49ers at least don't have to worry about him until week 14, but San Fran still has some questions in terms of George Kittle and Nick Bosa's availabilities. What is the latest starting with Kittle?
5: Well, you get 7,500 miles away from that substation, and it's all good news. George Kittle trending positive. Clay Kubiak saying that he's been super impressed, that he is expected to play in the game, barring any setbacks, though his workload is still to be determined. We've seen him out at practice, and he is looking as energetic as he ever has. And then on the other side of that, Nick Bosa also is expected to play for the 49ers. I asked Raheem Morris how he has looked. Morris telling me that he has been out there. He knows his body as well as anyone. And he told me, Lindsay, make no mistake, we're not even trying to hide it. Nick Bosa will be out there. But also, like George Kittle, Christine, that workload really to be determined as he ramps up here, especially in Australia.
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7: Additions of Daquan Wright and Xavier Harris, of course, not going to be on the rosters.
8: When is enough enough?
9: The more these things keep being the central focus of the news, the more we're dying one day at a time.
1: LSU had a pair of open slots on its 2026 roster. Tuesday, the Tigers filled those two roster spots, which completes the roster at 105 players for this season. Neither player added on Tuesday is a former NFL rookie. Neither Daquan Wright nor Xavier Harris. The decision means Coach Lane Kiffin and the school are moving on from their efforts to add those two players, an issue that has certainly escalated into the significant battle, including in court, between LSU and the SEC. The SEC filing a federal lawsuit against LSU last week and amended it on Tuesday, saying it had scheduled a Thursday meeting with its presidents and chancellors to vote on whether to terminate LSU's membership in the SEC. LSU, though, had held off on adding Wright and Harris to the roster, and Tuesday they had two other players. Earlier on ESPN Radio, our Amber Wilson.
10: This was a big measuring contest, and I would say at the end of the day, Mark, you know, LSU blinked. They blinked a couple times. The SEC ends up winning here. What was really the point of any of this if we look back on it in its entirety?
11: Well, I mean, the point was that the SEC reminded everybody they're in charge. You play by their rules. You don't get to go rogue in the SEC. It's the most powerful conference, one of the two most powerful conferences in all of college sports, and you're going to do what we want to do, and that's ultimately what happens here.
10: This isn't on the judges. A lot of people want to blame the judicial system. This is on the NCAA never taking control when it had the opportunity to for so long, not allowing players to benefit off their name, image, and likeness when they could have. They could have circumvented and avoided all of this so many years ago if they had just made some adjustments when it was very obvious that everything was changing because the world always changes. And instead of doing that, they dug their heels in. And so then you end up in a land of lawsuits, and those have largely been successful against the NCAA from an antitrust perspective, and frankly will continue to be if the NCAA continues to do stupid stuff. What we have seen over the last few months is that the conference is king. These conferences, when they flex their power, the schools do seem to bulk. I think that speaks to us one day heading towards a conference power structure. It feels like this is well on our way to that. The NCAA doesn't have the power anymore. It's very obvious it is the SEC and the Big Ten that do.
1: 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Sports Center All Night, ESPN Radio to the Diamond. Longest current win streak in baseball belongs to the Dodgers.
12: The 3-1. Line drive right center field for a base hit. Mookie Betts will score. On his way to third base, Will Smith. And Oscar Hernandez continues his hot hitting. Knocks in the lead run. Dodgers 3-2. Two on, two out in the bottom of the fifth.
1: AM 570 LA Sports. Dodgers a 3-2 win for their sixth consecutive victory, tying their longest win streak this season. Did it in August and also in May. Meanwhile, team with the best record, the Brewers, went extra innings because of what happened in the ninth.
13: Here's the 0-1 pitch.
12: Tried to left. We are tied. I guess it was the right bat.
1: Jackson Chourios with the two-run homer in the bottom of the ninth to tie it for Milwaukee. And then in the 10th.
13: So Cole Armstrong shaded toward left center. Suzuki still playing kind of a traditional right field. First pitch to Long. And it down the left field line. That's a base hit. The Brewers walk off the Cubs, and they win this series here in Milwaukee.
1: 4-3, the final in 10. Fourth win this season when Milwaukee is trailed by at least two runs in the ninth inning or later. Milwaukee becomes the first team to reach 90 wins this season. Then there's the Yankees. And for the first time since May, they had

0: Aaron Judge back in the lineup.
1: Strike three. Judge down looking. So 0 for 3 with two strikeouts for the Yankee captain.
2: I would guess that that's it for him tonight.
1: I think so.
0: 0 for 3 with a couple of strikeouts in his first game since May 31st, his fractured rib. Yankees did get the win. Yes Network with the call after the game.
3: I feel great. I just haven't been in a live game or seen live pitching in, 3 months. So it's kind of like, start of the year. But I got work to do. I got to improve, and we'll keep improving as this goes along, because we got ball games to win. So that's the most important thing.
0: Yankees get the win on Tuesday, 5-3 over Colorado, which clinches a 34th straight winning season, longest active streak in Major League Baseball. Certainly long matches taking place in New York. That's next. Sports Center All Night continues. It's ESPN Radio.
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0: there might be some folks calling in sick in New York for Wednesday. 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U.S. Open continuing in Queens. Continuing. Active verb. Carlos Alcaraz, the 2 seed at the U.S. Open. Never lost to a lefty. He's facing Ben Shelton, who happens to be left-handed. Alcaraz, 14-0 in his career. Lifetime against lefties, trailing 2 sets to 1. However, fourth set, Alcaraz is up 5-1. Has just closed out set number 4, winning it 6-1. They're headed to a 5th set, 2:20 Eastern time, 2:20 a.m. in New York City, and they will be getting set number 5 underway shortly. The winner of set number 5 will advance to the semifinals and a date with Francis Tiafoe.
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0: Tiafoe dropped the first 2 sets to fellow American Alex Mickelson, but he rallies. Tiafoe even trailed 5-3 in the 3rd set when he was down 2 sets to none. Comes all the way back and wins it in 5, including the 5th set tiebreaker. He advances to the semis.
3: Francis, let's go back over 2 hours ago. You're down 2 sets to love. Alex serving for the match. What do you tell yourself in that moment when you're going back to return?
4: I hope he gets tight and, you know, gets play a super tough game. Obviously, you know, he gave me some gifts with a couple double faults there, but, and then I slowly started to get my rhythm there, snuck out that 3rd set and only started playing better and better. And, but he's a hell of a player, man. And I mean, he easily should have won today. So shout out Alex Mickelson.
3: In matches like this, these are iconic matches, 7-6 and a 5th. How important is it for this crowd to get behind you in those big moments?
4: Yeah, everyone was sleeping the first couple hours. I was like, what's going on? I was asleep with y'all, and then as it went along, the energy was incredible, as it is always. Thank you, obviously, two Americans, but you guys are really for me, and I really appreciate that.
0: Mickelson lost 3 straight sets after winning 14 in a row to start his tournament. He won the first 2 of this one. Tiafoe comes back, wins the last 3, and advances to the semifinals, his 3rd career major semifinal appearance. Meanwhile, on the women's side,
5: game set match, Sonic. The 2 sets to win. 7-6, 3-6, 7-6.
6: What a match! Arena Sabalenka pushed and tested to her very limits here this afternoon, gets the win and moves through to her 6th consecutive semifinal.
0: Arena Sabalenka wins the 3rd set tiebreaker to advance 10 straight tiebreaks won at the U.S. Open since 2022. She trailed 4-2 in the 3rd set before winning 5 of the last 7 games. She moves into the semifinals and a matchup with Jessica Pegula, who wins a 3-setter against Emma Navarro. Pegula with her 4th career major semifinal appearance, 3rd at the U.S. Open, 3 in a row, in fact. She advances after dropping the opening set. ESPN analyst Caroline Wozniacki.
7: She didn't start off playing really clean tennis. She got pushed around by Navarro, who really was mixing up the pace well. But when it mattered, and in the 3rd set, Pegula was down a break in the 3rd set. And then she found a way to hit her targets on serve better. She started attacking those second serve returns. And she played a lot more aggressive tennis after that.
0: Pegula, with her 50th match win of the season, puts her in the semis, where she will get the top seed, Arena Sabalenka. SportsCenter All Night, ESPN Radio. Back to baseball. Guardians still holding on to that 3rd wild card spot in the American League. They get a 9-5 win over the Orioles on Tuesday. Pete Alonso, 2-run home run, breaking a tie with Yordan Alvarez for the most RBI in the American League this season. The Orioles dropping 4 games behind the Guardians for the 3rd spot. In the wild card chase, Blue Jays remain a game behind the Guardians for 3rd as they double up the Athletics 4-2. As for Texas,
8: and the pitch is swung on, that's blasted to deep left field. That is on its way. A 3-run Jimmy Jack for Danny Jansen. It's 9-3 in Texas in the fifth.
0: 105-3, the fan. Rangers go on to a 10-5 win over the Mariners. Texas remains a game and a half behind the Guardians for that third wild card spot. Texas remains two games behind the Astros in the West. As for the National League wild card race, Diamondbacks still holding on to that third spot.
9: Runner at third, one out. We're tied at three in the 11th. Here's the pitch. Breaking ball. That'll do a job. Fly ball right center field. It is down for a base hit. Oh, Rave missed it. Gurriel gets the second. Now he'll round and dig for third. The throw by Witt is not in time. Defensive mistakes by the Royals cost them the lead and perhaps a second run.
0: Arizona Sports 98-7, Diamondbacks with the 11th inning win over the Royals. 5-3 the final. Corbin Burnes throwing three scoreless innings, total of 57 pitches in his first action since June of 2025. Long recovery from Tommy John surgery. Diamondbacks, meanwhile, with their fourth consecutive win by a combined five runs, including three of the four wins in extra innings. Padres keep pace. Their third straight win, stay a half game behind the Diamondbacks for the third wild card spot of the National League. It's a 5-4 win over the Nationals, who lose, suffering their 38th blown save this season. NFL season kicking off. That's next at ESPN Radio.
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1: Aaron Judge makes his return for the Yankees, strikes out twice and going 0 for 3. New York does get the win. LSU adds its final two players to its roster for the season. Neither was in camp with an NFL team this summer. It's been 7 months since we saw them in the Super Bowl. We will see them again tonight.
2: Patriots, Seahawks. It is a rematch of Super Bowl 60, which Seattle won handedly.
3: We have a game plan that we're going to try to execute it to the best of our ability. And as coaches, we have to do a great job of understanding how the game is being played and being able to adjust because of just being week one.
4: It's the Seattle Seahawks making a bigger statement with a win. And the reason why is because nobody trusts Sam Darnold.
5: This is an extremely injured secondary right now. And I don't know if they've got answers for all the new Patriots receivers.
1: Seahawks came away with the win in the Super Bowl last winter. Both teams have made changes. As for what's on the line tonight, ESPN analyst Jeff Saturday.
6: The Patriots have so much more to win from this game. You had Will Campbell, who gave up 30 pressures in the playoffs alone.
7: This 14 in the Super Bowl.
6: Yeah, this is the fourth pick of the draft, right? And I know he got banged up. They go get Vera Tucker. They move the guard to center. Yeah. So now you're putting this thing together. Josh McDaniels with another year of Drake May is massive. I think this, for the New England Patriots, this is a show-me game. You're going to see a competitive team right off the jump. Do we continue from last year, or is there a fall?
1: Show-me game for the Patriots and their offense and their quarterback in Drake May. As for the Seahawks and Sam Darnold,
6: I think that's all nonsense. People talk about Sam Darnold. This was the best team last year, and they proved it.
7: No
6: week
7: question.
6: In, week out, playoffs. Yeah. They beat everybody they had to go beat. They stood up. Sam Darnold stood up. And you and I both know this. The quarterback position is about moments. It's not just about overall stats, right? He had turnover, but it's about moments. It's when you can extend a drive. When can you convert that third down? When do you hit that bomb to go get points, right? Don't miss the layup. Sam Darnold did all of those things.
1: Seahawks have lost some pieces from their Super Bowl team, but the offense is reworked. ESPN's Dan Graziano.
8: Well, they have the rookie running back, Jadarian Price, that they took in the first round, and they feel like he can lead the backfield along with George Helwani, who's a back they already had that they like, while they wait for Zach Charbonnet to come back. They'll have Rashid Shaheed for the full season this year. Obviously, he was a big factor in their playoff run. And the new offensive coordinator is Brian Fleury, who comes from outside the organization, from the San Francisco 49ers, but they run a very similar kind of offense, and Fleury was on the Niners coaching staff. Remember that year that Sam Darnold was in San Francisco as Brock Purdy's backup in 2023. So they've worked together before. It's been a pretty seamless transition. The offense, should pick up where it left off at the end of last year. Again, Shaheed being locked in from the start of the season, they really feel is a difference maker.
9: The other side of this, Drake May is coming off of an MVP caliber season, but he was also sacked a league high 68 times. What is the expectation for their pass protection this season?
8: They expect that it will be better this season than what we saw in the playoffs and certainly the Super Bowl. Will Campbell, the left tackle, was a high first-round pick last year. He was playing through injury late in the season. They believe another offseason and better health will improve his play. They moved the rookie left guard over to center. They signed a veteran, Elijah Vera Tucker, to play left guard. They feel like overall, the offensive line is better structured this year than it was last year, and the fact that they were starting two rookies naturally should get better because of the experience that those two guys had. Add in A.J. Brown and Romeo Doubs, the upgrades in the wide receiver core, and everything should work together to put Drake May in a very strong position to repeat that MVP caliber year.
1: Seahawks hosting the Patriots tonight, tomorrow. Niners, Rams in Australia. It's a Friday morning game in Melbourne, Thursday night prime time for those of us in the States. Rams will be there without Aaron Donald, the team leaving him stateside as he comes out of retirement. Niners coach Kyle Shanahan with a bit of a smile hearing that news.
10: Very excited. I told you guys last time I talked to you guys, he was definitely playing, so I've never been more excited to be wrong about something. So we're good. I just smiled and said, that's good. So we're going to have to see him eventually. We play them twice. So, but it's, I was hoping he won it. I was preparing for the worst and glad that we don't have to see him this week.
1: Niners Rams Thursday night here in the States. Sunday, Bucks Bengals in Cincinnati. Tampa Bay going in with Baker Mayfield, who struck a deal on a 3-year contract extension, 3 years, $165 million. Earlier on ESPN Radio, Rick Stroud from the Tampa Bay Times.
7: Well, I think over the weekend, Jason Light, Mike Greenberg made the call to Tom Mills, wanted to revisit this situation. And, you know, look, there was always a deal to be made out there. A lot of emotions go into this. I talked to Baker Mayfield at the start of the preseason, and he said he set that deadline as much as anything for, you know, his teammates so that they wouldn't be bombarded with it. He wanted them to know that he was all in regardless of whether he had a contract extension or not. And I think that, you know, the $55 million average is you know, similar to a lot of quarterbacks in this league that he's comparable to, whether you're talking about Trevor Lawrence and those kind of players. So, you know, what Baker wanted was more than 2 years. This is a 3-year extension. The third year is not guaranteed in terms of its money. But you look at the 4 years together, because he's going to make $40 million this year, it's a good package, you know, and it's a commitment that the Bucks have to him as their franchise guy.
1: It's a 3-year deal, $165 million. Baker Mayfield goes into the season with a new deal. 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
11: Additions of Daquan Wright and Xavier Harris, of course, not going to be on the rosters.
12: When is enough enough?
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1: The LSU Tigers add a couple of players and officially complete their 2026 105-man roster. So it eliminates the possibility of the program bringing in former NFL rookies Daquan Wright and Xavier Harris. The decision means that LSU is moving on from its efforts to add the former NFL players, the ones who were in camp this summer. It's an issue that certainly escalated into a significant fight between the school and the SEC. Earlier on ESPN Radio, our Emmett Golden and Q Myers.
12: I mean, you want to talk about the best reality show, LSU versus the SEC, or LSU versus everybody. Is that what they're going to call the 30 for 30? LSU versus everybody. After all the song and dance, after all the courts, out of court, this thing and the other, take care of the children. They're coming back because they want to play football. It's not because of the money. It's all because of the love of the game. They're not even going to be added to the LSU roster, and their roster is now locked.
14: Yeah, they basically went, girl, I was just playing with you. That's basically what they just did right there.
12: I was just kidding.
14: Yeah, I was just playing. Which, like, is fine, because I don't believe pro players should be allowed to play in college. But I also think it's pretty messed up for Daquan Wright and Xavier Harris. They were told, hey, come here, we got a spot for you. And now all of a sudden, they don't? Like, did they enroll in school for nothing? Are they paying tuition? Did they get a scholarship? Is there NIL money? Like, what happens to them now that LSU and Lane Kiffin played all of these games, really playing with the futures of these two young men?
12: Well, I mean, that doesn't surprise me when it comes to Lane Kiffin. If I had just been under a rock and I hadn't heard any of this, and you was like, Q, man, this LSU team is trying to add some NFL players, and, you know, there's one coach that's behind it, I would have guessed Lane Kiffin. Like, that would have just, and I think most people would have guessed Lane Kiffin, because he's just that dude.
14: They are must-see TV, and I hope at some point it's because of what they do on the field, because it hasn't been this offseason and even during the first 2 weeks.
12: You know, the thing about it is, to your point, if it almost feels like, you know, Lane Kiffin was playing with the situation. Remember, LSU, again, waxed Clemson 51-10. But it's what Kiffin told ABC at halftime. To imagine if we had added pro players.
14: Right.
12: It's like, it's almost like, hey, we were just toying around this whole time, but we wanted to get y'all concerned and worried.
14: Yeah, and look, whatever, you want to play games with the media, the courts, fine. But human, like, these are young men.
12: Right.
14: That's, like, so foul, in my opinion.
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15: I mean, listen, once the SEC decided to dig in, I don't think LSU was going to do it. I don't think they wanted to play that game anymore. So I'm not surprised at that. And I think Lane Kiffin probably found a lot out about his own team that we're going to be pretty good without those guys. So So let's remove a few of the distractions and move ahead and go try to win the rest of our football games.
16: LSU's win says more about how good LSU is or how bad Clemson is?
15: I could say both. I'm going to lean right now more about Clemson being bad. That offensive game plan was atrocious. Not sure how you thought you could go in there and run pull protection the whole game, slide protection the whole game against such an aggressive front. We know what Blake Baker is, what Blake Baker does, and Blake Baker was even more successful than we thought in that game because he knew what Chad Morris does. I think he game planned exactly to what he felt like he would get that he had seen in the past, and I think he got it. Now, I think the extent that it went to as far as Clemson seemingly like not being able to do anything was probably a little bit more surprising. But also, let's remember this. That place feeds off of fear and doubt more so than any stadium, maybe in any sport on this earth. When they begin to smell a little bit of fear and a little bit of doubt, it takes them to unprecedented levels of witchcraft and sorcery further than any stadium in this country can conjure up. And they felt that early and they got involved and then the team feeds off of it. And it's just, it's different, man. I'm telling you, it's different there. So they benefited from that as well. I don't want to get it twisted and say that LSU is not good either. They have a chance to be really good. But I was more alarmed at how bad Clemson looked in that game than how more surprised I was that LSU looked that good.
17: It did feel like there was a big talent disparity between the two teams on the field.
15: LSU's got a lot of guys, a lot of dudes, a lot of good players, NFL talent. But I don't think that was just the reason they made it look that bad. I think Blake Baker had them schemed up. I think Lane and Charlie had them schemed up. I think they knew what they were going up against. And once they started, they weren't going to stop. There was really no momentum to be had for Clemson, and that wasn't just on talent. That was a lot on scheme and a lot on positions that they needed to be put in that they weren't to be able to find sustained success.
1: LSU's win over Clemson, one of the marquee games of week one. On the heels of week one, LSU is back into the top 10 of the latest AP poll. Oregon drops to sixth, Michigan falling out of the rankings after their second chance Hail Mary to beat Western Michigan. ESPN analyst Ronnie Jones.
18: Well, it's right for them to drop to unranked because through 60 minutes, they had lost the game, but 60 minutes and 1 second gave them a win. So it was right for them to drop. My takeaway is that the offense is a mess right now. Luke's mentioned the offensive line. The running backs didn't run well either. There were a couple of opportunities with a little bit of patience to set blocks up and then have big gains. Bryce Underwood had a couple as well. So Jason Beck's got some work to do with this offense. I have faith that he'll get it done, but overall, the defense really hung in there until late in the game where they were on the field for forever and then couldn't get off the field in that second half. But that offense is a bit of a mess. They're going to have to figure out the run game. They're going to have to figure out the running back situation because they're talented there. But it didn't feel like everyone was meshing. They weren't all seeing things from the same set of eyes. And so I would simplify things for Bryce Underwood, use him maybe primarily as a runner with some play action passes, like Luke said. But ultimately, you've got to challenge everybody. Because that Oklahoma front is legit.
1: Speaking of challenges, we know Michigan falling out of the rankings because of that do-over Hail Mary to beat Western Michigan. The MAC wants a do-over. ESPN's Pete Thamel.
19: That issue, now they're about 72 hours removed from it, Harry, had seemed to have faded into the background. We heard a bunch from Lance Taylor, the Western Michigan coach. We heard a bunch from Western Michigan's president. But in a bit of a wrinkle, there's been a new filing. And essentially, MAC Commissioner John Steinbrecher said in a note to the Football Oversight Committee that the game result should be reversed. And the core of that argument from the MAC to the NCAA Oversight Committee is that this was not a judgment regarding the proper amount of time on the clock. It was an error in the application of established replay protocol. So they are saying replay protocol was not filed and that should be reversed. I would think, we've had two Hail Marys significant in this game. This feels like a third Hail Mary for Western Michigan to try to get the result reversed. But here we are. You don't often get requests from a league to the NCAA Football Oversight Committee for a game result to change. But you never know what's going to happen.
1: Western Michigan still trying to beat Michigan. Michigan out of the rankings in the AP poll this week. Ohio State remains number one as they head into the showdown with number four Texas on Saturday. And Longhorns quarterback Arch Manning
20: Yeah, not all the time you get a second chance to play another team after a rough loss. So we're all excited for the opportunity. As bad as it was on film, it was kind of a close game. It's rough film to watch. I don't like watching it that much. Yeah, not a lot of good memories a year ago. I'm hoping to have a good game this year.
21: I think, you know, just having last year's experience definitely helps you as a quarterback, you know, in kind of every aspect of your game. But I'm just going to go out there and do what I can and execute to the best of my abilities and, you know, do whatever we can as an offense to help us win.
1: It's a showdown this weekend. 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
22: I am taking the Texas Longhorns to win the game 24-21. And everything about this game says it's going to be a rock fight. That's what it feels like to me. I'm taking the home team. And here's why. Look, Ohio State's path is going to be running the football. And they averaged in the first half just two yards a carry against Ball State behind an offensive line that Ryan Day said, man, they just didn't quite look the part. Now, Texas is going to rotate a bunch of defensive linemen in there, and then they're going to be fresh. And in September in Austin, the fresher the front is the one that's still standing without hands on the hips there in the fourth quarter. And Sarkisian told you his plan out loud. And they want to take the football away. And Ohio State, they didn't take it away as often. They'll suffocate you, but they didn't necessarily strip it off of you. Ohio State does, however, have the best player on the field. And right now, they have had Texas' number, but Texas has the building, they have the rotation, and they have solved their red zone woes. Three straight to the Buckeyes, this is where it ends. The Longhorns get it done at home.
1: Texas hosting Ohio State, Saturday, 7:30 Eastern. We'll see it on ABC. Straight ahead, it was an emotional hug in Queens. SportsCenter All Night continues. It's ESPN Radio.
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3: 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Quarterfinal action continuing in New York. They are in the fifth set. Ben Shelton, Carlos Alcaraz, they are on serve. Shelton leading 3-2 in the fifth set, but Alcaraz serving with a 30-15 advantage in his service game. Fifth set, quarterfinal action in New York. The winner moves on. Yes, just before 3 a.m. in New York City, and they're still playing in the fifth set on Arthur Ashe. The winner will get Francis Tiafoe. He was down 2-0, was down 5-3 in the third set. Alex Mickelson was serving for the match, could not close it out, had a couple of double faults in there. Tiafoe ultimately wins it in five sets, winning a fifth set tiebreaker, crushing for Mickelson, who shared an emotionally and perhaps awkwardly long hug with Tiafoe.
4: I really like Alex. I really, really do. And just wanted to come up there and just dap him up. But I didn't think it was going to be as long as it was. But I understand the moment. He was definitely crying on shoulders. And and we said some words for each other, and that was it.
5: I wasn't saying much. I was trying to keep it together, and I didn't do a good job of that. But he's saying a lot of, you know, nice personal things. You know, you'll be there while, you know, when I'm older, you're going to be here, and, you know, we're going to play again, this type of circumstance and all that good stuff. And, you know, he's a great guy for consoling me in that moment.
3: Tiafoe becoming the fifth player to come back from two sets down in a U.S. Open men's quarterfinal. And he does it against a fellow American, ESPN analyst Sam Querrey.
6: Look, when you have to play a fellow countryman, it's not that fun, honestly. Both these guys, it's not that fun, but it's something you have to deal with when you're from the U.S. or Spain or Italy, these countries that have a lot of players. So for both those guys, you want to see them both win, but you can't have that happen. And for Francis Tiafoe, sets one and two, he didn't play his best. Mickelson played great, but Francis could not find a first serve. And this was one of those matches that the famous Brad Gilbert line, winning ugly. He just had to find a way to get through it, and he certainly did that.
3: Tiafoe was guaranteed to return to the top 10 for the first time since September of 2023. And he's awaiting the winner of the match that's currently going on ESPN. Ben Shelton, Carlos Alcaraz tied at 3 in the fifth set.
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2: How good is that?
7: Are you not entertained?
1: Number 5.
3: Yankees beat the Rockies in the return of Aaron Judge. He didn't get a hit, but his replacement did. Yes Network.
8: That should get a run. Maybe more. Oh, more. A 3-run home run for Roberts. And the Yankees lead 5-1.
1: Number 4.
3: Guardians maintain their hold on the third wild card spot in the American League, pulling away from the Orioles early. WTAM.
2: Swung on, line drive, deep right field. This ball gone! Travis Bazan on the ninth pitch of the at-bat. A line drive, 3-run homer to right. And the Guardians have that mammoth 2-out hit from Bazan.
1: Number 3.
3: Twins get a win in Detroit. Cody Clemens going yard against his former team. Treasure Island Baseball Network.
8: Out running. Swung on and hit high in the air. Right field, pretty deep. McKinstry drifting back. McKinstry looking up. McKinstry says goodbye. It's a home run for Cody Clemens. And the Twins vault into the lead. It's 3-2 Minnesota.
1: Number 2.
3: Arizona with a fourth straight win by a total of 5 runs. Tuesday in the 11th against Kansas City. Arizona Sports 98.7.
9: Runner at third, one out. We're tied at 3 in the 11th. Here's the pitch. Breaking ball. That'll do a job. Fly ball right center field. It is down for a base hit. Oh, Rafe missed it. Gurriel gets the second. Now he'll round and dig for third. The throw by Witt is not in time. Defensive mistakes by the Royals cost them the lead and perhaps a second run.
1: Number one.
3: Brewers and Cubs also went extras, ending in the final at bat. WTMJ.
9: So Cole Armstrong shaded toward left center. Suzuki still playing kind of a traditional right field. First pitch to Long. And it. Left field line. That's a base hit. The Brewers walk off the Cubs and they win this series here in Milwaukee.
3: Walk-off win for Milwaukee. Pirates, a 9-3 win over the White Sox. They're 5.5 behind the Diamondbacks for the third wild card spot. Pirates also one win shy of having a 500 record or better in September for the first time since 2018. Angels, a 6-1 win over the Red Sox, who have a 5-game win streak come to an end. Angels' first win over Boston this season. They do it with the 6-1 win. 6-1 was the score of the second set. We'll update you on the fifth next. SportsCenter All Night at ESPN Radio.
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11: 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Good luck, Brock Purdy. 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
10: Aaron Donald is back as part of the Los Angeles Rams, paired with Myles Garrett. 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
2: 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Every now and then, get one of those days in sports where there is an underlying theme. Tuesday/Wednesday, one of those days, plural,

0: distance. LSU, SEC, yeah, they've gone the distance. They've gone to the brink in their stare down. Rams and Niners going all the way to Australia to play this week. They're going quite the distance, although the Rams do it without one of their marquee players. More on that straight ahead. But in Queens, a lot of tennis for our money on Tuesday. Arena Sabalenka, a three-setter, including a match tiebreaker in the third. Jessica,
1: don't miss the latest episode of the Blue Review with me, Greg Bergman, and Marcus Grant, talking all things Dodger baseball. 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
0: That meant the quarterfinal matchup on Arthur Ashe between Carlos Alcaraz and American Ben Shelton didn't start until after 11 p.m. in New York.
2: So, you know, New York is the city that never sleeps. This is going to be a perfect example of that. I recall a couple months ago, Jay-Z made his triumphant return to Yankee Stadium and played a big concert there. That went on about 12 or 1 in the morning. And from what I hear, the fans were happy. So if these guys bring it, and I sure hope they do, there's going to be a lot of people that are going to be tuning into this one.
0: John McEnroe staying up late with our Chris Fowler. Fowler and McEnroe calling the action on ESPN. They're still there. This one's been electric. It's 3 a.m. in New York City, and they are still in the fifth set. Alcaraz took the first set in a tiebreaker. Shelton took sets 2 and 3, 6-1, 6-3. Alcaraz a 6-1 win in set number 4. They are on serve in set number 5, Shelton facing a break point. He's up 40-30, leading 4-3. In set number 5, 3 a.m. in New York City. The winner goes on to the semifinals against Francis Tiafoe, who won a 5-setter against Alex Mickelson. Tiafoe trailed 5-3 in the third set. He was down 2 sets to love, trailed 5-3. Mickelson was serving for the match, couldn't close it out. Tiafoe comes all the way back and wins it in 5. Sports Center All Night, ESPN Radio.
3: We are on the doorstep of week 1. Patriots, Seahawks, Super Bowl rematch.
4: The Patriots' schedule is much harder this year than it was last year.
5: New England wins this game. That's a statement. Like, we're every bit as legit as we thought we were.
0: All in the rearview mirror now is the offseason, the workouts, the draft, the training camps, the preseason. NFL is back. Week 1 gets underway tonight. Super Bowl rematch with the Patriots and Seahawks. Seattle raising the championship banner before the kickoff. Seahawks won the Super Bowl matchup 7 months ago, 29-13. As for this matchup, the key for the New England offense, ESPN analyst Mina Kimes.
6: One of the biggest differences in the game, A.J. Brown is now a New England Patriot. And this is obviously a big factor in any game, but I would say it's an especially big one in this particular matchup because I don't know if you looked at the Seahawks injuries list, but it is long and it is concentrated in the secondary. Nicky Manwari, their star nickel/safety hybrid, might not play. Ty Okada, who's their second safety, is out. Tariq Woolen, who was their corner last year, the longest corner, is no longer on the team. So I think it's going to be pretty hard for Seattle to contain Brown without giving some extra help, which would cause them to make sacrifices elsewhere in coverage. They are up against on the back end. They are going to have to win the line of scrimmage, much as they did in the Super Bowl, so we know that they're capable of it. But yes, A.J. Brown, very significant problem for a Seahawks defense that is up against it with injuries.
0: Meanwhile, the Patriots do get Christian Gonzalez on the field. He gets the new mega contract he agreed to this week. As for the keys for the Patriots defense in the rematch on Wednesday,
6: pressuring Sam Darnold. I'm really interested in seeing if they do something they did not just in the Super Bowl, but their entire playoff run, which is lean heavily on the blitz. Blitz Darnold at an extremely high rate. He completed less than 50% of his passes against extra pressure in the

0: Super Bowl, and they're able to do so in part because of the guy you mentioned, Christian Gonzalez, allows them to play man coverage. He was so excellent in the Super Bowl, was kind of lost in the loss. But the one area where this Patriots defense is not as strong is at pass rusher, edge in particular. The defensive tackles are very good. So I'll be interested in seeing if Zach Kerr, their defensive coordinator, find ways to dial up pressure, much like he did last year at the end of the season.
1: Seahawks hosting the season opener, Seattle, New England, getting the NFL season underway later tonight. Mentioned the Gonzalez deal, not the only one this week. Just 5 days before the start of their regular season, the Buccaneers and quarterback Baker Mayfield agree on a contract extension after they had broken off talks just before the start of training camp. ESPN's Dan Graziano.
2: Buccaneers reached back out to Baker Mayfield's agent Tom Mills on Friday. It was assistant GM Mike Greenberg, no relation to Get Up host Mike Greenberg, as well as Buccaneers VP of football research Jackie Davidson, along with GM Jason Light. They worked throughout the weekend in secrecy on this deal and ultimately came to an agreement on the three-year structure. He gets $110 million in new guarantees on top of the $40 million he was already set to make this year. So $150 million guaranteed over the next 3 years is what it sounds like. And Baker, who has been very, very happy in Tampa Bay, is now locked in there through 2029.
1: Baker Mayfield has a three-year deal, $165 million, staying in Tampa. Earlier on ESPN Radio on game night, Rick Stroud from the Tampa Bay Times.
3: They are committed to him as their quarterback going forward. And I think this has a lot to do with ownership, too. You know, the Glazers really trust Baker, like what he represents to their football team, to their community. You know, what he's done to come in here after a Tom Brady is very difficult. But he's an authentic guy. He ingratiated himself with the community, with his team. And I just feel like it's hard, guys. If you don't have the quarterback, you're like everybody else trying to find one. And they're not going to lose enough games to be in that derby anytime soon. So, you know, this is an opportunity to reward somebody that they really like and trust as the face of their franchise. And there's just a willingness on ownership to find a way to get this done, because, you know, continuity wins in this league, certainly with coaching, but also with quarterbacking. And look, Baker is performed. You know, he's gotten this team to the playoffs 2 out of 3 years, and you know they feel like they got more work they can do. So I just think it's an ownership situation.
1: Bucks are in Cincinnati to face the Bengals on Sunday. Thursday, it's the Niners and Rams in Australia. Rams heading out after they practiced in L.A. on Tuesday. But they're not traveling with Aaron Donald. Coach Sean McVay.
4: He's doing a great job. You know, I think he'll be ready to go sooner rather than later, but we're making a decision that we think is best for him and for our team. And I think what's cool is you have such confidence in the group that we do have with Kobe, with Fisk, with Puna Ford, with Tyler Davis. You know, Ty Hamilton has done a really good job. And so, you know, he's going to be a big part. You know, Aaron will be, you know, it'll add value when he's ready to go. But, you know, being 2 years off retirement, he's attacked this the right way, but it would have been a really quick turnaround. And so we feel like he can manage, you know, being able to get himself ready to go, and he won't make the trip, and he'll be able to take good care of himself in terms of getting himself ready to go whenever that time comes.
1: Rams getting to Melbourne. Niners are already there. So is ESPN's Lindsay Theory.
5: Sean McVay says this is the best decision they could make long-term, not only for Aaron Donald, but also for the team. Now, since Aaron Donald came out of retirement, the Rams have been very clear that they are going to approach this with a very methodical way of going about things when it comes to Donald, how they've integrated him into practice and really tried to ramp him up. Of course, earlier in the week, Sean McVay said that all players would make the trip. So this is a little bit of a surprise that Donald is not actually going to be traveling to Australia. But him and Sean McVay throughout this process have really kept in close communication and really are doing what's best for Donald as he comes out of retirement for 2 years.
6: The 49ers at least don't have to worry about him until week 14, but San Fran still has some questions in terms of George Kittle and Nick Bosa's availabilities. What is the latest starting with Kittle?
5: Well, you get 7,500 miles away from that substation, and it's all good news. George Kittle trending positive. Clay Kubiak saying that he's been super impressed, that he is expected to play in the game, barring any setbacks, though his workload is still to be determined. We've seen him out of practice, and he is looking as energetic as he ever has. And then on the other side of that, Nick Bosa also is expected to play for the 49ers. I asked Raheem Morris how he has looked. Morris telling me that he has been out there. He knows his body as well as anyone.

0: And he told me, Lindsay, make no mistake, we're not even trying to hide it. Nick Bosa will be out there. But also, like George Kittle, Christine, that workload really to be determined as he ramps up here, especially in Australia.
1: Niners Rams Thursday night for us here in the States. 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
2: Additions of Daquan Wright and Xavier Harris, of course, not going to be on the rosters.
3: When is enough enough?
4: The more these things keep being the central focus of the news, the more we're dying one day at a time.
1: LSU had a pair of open slots on its 2026 roster. Tuesday evening, the Tigers filled those two roster spots, completing their roster at 105 players for the rest of the season. Neither player added Tuesday is a former NFL rookie, neither Daquan Wright nor Xavier Harris. The decision means Lane Kiffin and LSU moving on from the efforts to add former NFL players. It's certainly been a lightning rod issue between the school and the conference. The SEC filing a federal lawsuit last week and Tuesday amended it, saying it had scheduled a Thursday meeting with its presidents and chancellors to vote on whether to terminate LSU's membership in the SEC. Earlier on ESPN Radio, our Amber Wilson.
5: This was a big measuring contest, and I would say at the end of the day, Mark, you know, LSU blinked. They blinked a couple times. The SEC ends up winning here. What was really the point of any of this if we look back on it in its entirety?
6: Well, I mean, the point was that the SEC reminded everybody they're in charge. You play by their rules. You don't get to go rogue in the SEC. It's the most powerful conference, one of the two most powerful conferences in all of college sports, and you're going to do what we want to do, and that's ultimately what happens here.
5: This isn't on the judges. A lot of people want to blame the judicial system. This is on the NCAA never taking control when it had the opportunity to for so long, not allowing players to benefit off their name, image, and likeness when they could have. They could have circumvented and avoided all of this so many years ago if they had just made some adjustments when it was very obvious that everything was changing because the world always changes. And instead of doing that, they dug their heels in. And so then you end up in a land of lawsuits, and those have largely been successful against the NCAA from an antitrust perspective, and frankly will continue to be if the NCAA continues to do stupid stuff. What we have seen over the last few months is that the conference is king. These conferences, when they flex their power, the schools do seem to bulk. I think that speaks to us one day heading towards a conference power structure. It feels like this is well on our way to that. The NCAA doesn't have the power anymore. It's very obvious it is the SEC and the Big Ten that do.
1: LSU is up to number 8 in this week's AP football ranking. SportsCenter All Night, ESPN Radio. To the diamond, longest win streak in baseball belongs to the Dodgers.
7: The 3-1. Line drive, right center field for a base hit. Mookie Betts will score. On his way to third base, Will Smith. Oscar Hernandez continues his hot hitting. Knocks in the lead run. Dodgers 3-2. Two on, two out in the bottom of the fifth.
1: Hernandez extending his hit streak to 9 games. Longest this season. AM 570 LA Sports. Dodgers a 3-2 win over the Reds for their 6th consecutive win. Derek Skubal gets the win. 7 1/3 innings, giving up a couple of runs. 7 1/3 innings, tying his longest start this season. As for the team with the best record in the majors, Brewers rallying against the Cubs in the 9th.
8: Here's the 0-1 pitch.
7: Drive to left. We are tied. I guess it was the right bat.
1: Jackson Churio with a 2-run home run in the bottom of the 9th to tie it up and sending it to the 10th.
8: First pitch to Lara. And it.
1: Three, the final. Brewers become the first team to reach 90 wins this season. 4th consecutive season with 90 wins. The call on 620 WTMJ. New York Yankees, meanwhile, getting Aaron Judge back in their lineup. First time since the end of May.
9: Strike 3. Judge down looking. So 0-for-3 with 2 strikeouts for the Yankee captain.
10: I would guess that that's it for him tonight.
9: I think so.
1: Yankees do get the win. It's a 5-3 win over the Rockies. It was on the YES Network. Judge striking out twice in three at-bats, admitting he was rusty.
3: I feel great. I just haven't been in a live game or seen live pitching in, 3 months. So it's kind of like, the start of the year. But I got work to do. I got to improve, and we'll keep improving as this goes along, because we got ball games to win. So that's the most important thing.
1: Yankees do get the win. Yankees with the win, clinching their 34th consecutive winning season, longest active streak in Major League Baseball. Some long matches in tennis in New York. That's next. SportsCenter All Night continues. It's ESPN Radio.
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1: 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You want to compare London and New York City. Keep this in mind. At Wimbledon, there is an 11 p.m. curfew. Nothing can happen at Wimbledon after 11 p.m. In New York, they start a men's quarterfinal match just after 11 o'clock. Carlos Alcaraz, one point away from tying this fifth set up at 6-all and sending it to a fifth set tiebreaker. Ben Shelton, Carlos Alcaraz, right now in the fifth set. The winner of this one, which is live on ESPN as we speak, the winner goes on to face Francis Tiafoe, who also went five sets earlier on Tuesday, went to a fifth set tiebreaker.
2: Welcome back to the semifinals, Francis Tiafoe.
3: Comeback complete for Francis Tiafoe.
1: He wins 10-6 in the match tiebreaker. It's the first to 10 in the fifth set tiebreaker, which is what Shelton and Alcaraz are doing now on ESPN. As for Francis Tiafoe, he was down two sets to none and trailed 5-3 in the third set. Alex Mickelson was serving for the match. Tiafoe comes all the way back and wins it in five.
4: Francis, let's go back over 2 hours ago. You're down two sets to love. Alex serving for the match. What do you tell yourself in that moment when you're going back to return?
5: I hope he gets tight. And, you know, just play a super tough game. Obviously, you know, he gave me some gifts with a couple double faults there, but, and then I slowly started to get my rhythm there, snuck out that third set and only started playing better and better. But he's a hell of a player, man. And I mean, he easily should have won today. So shout out Alex Mickelson.
4: In matches like this, these are iconic matches, 7-6 and a fifth. How important is it for this crowd to get behind you in those big moments?
5: Yeah, everyone was asleep in the first couple hours. I was like, what's going on? I was asleep with y'all, and then as it went along, the energy was incredible, as it is always. Thank you, obviously, to Americans, but you guys are really for me, and I really appreciate that.
1: Tiafoe not even getting some sleep tonight in New York. If he wants to know who he's going to face in the semis, Tiafoe advancing in five sets. Third career major semifinal appearance for Francis Tiafoe. He gets either Ben Shelton or Carlos Alcaraz. They are in a fifth set tiebreaker, a match tiebreaker, first 1-10. On the women's side on Tuesday, the top seed advancing.
6: Game set match, Sonica. The two sets to win. 7-6, 3-6, 7-6.
7: What a match. Arena Sabalenka pushed and tested to her very limits here this afternoon. Gets the win and moves through to her sixth consecutive semifinal.
1: She trailed 4-2 in the third set before winning five of the last seven games and then won the match tiebreaker. Jessica Pegula, the three seed, is up next for her in the semis. She wins a three-setter, advancing after dropping the opening set. ESPN analyst Caroline Wozniacki.
8: She didn't start off playing really clean tennis. She got pushed around by Navarro, who really was mixing up the pace well. But when it mattered, and in the third set, Pegula was down a break in the third set. And then she found a way to hit her targets on serve better. She started attacking those second serve returns, and she played a lot more aggressive tennis after that.
1: Four matches on Arthur Ashe starting Tuesday afternoon. All four going the distance, three of them with a match tiebreaker in their final set. SportsCenter All Night, ESPN Radio, back to baseball. Guardians still holding on to the third wild card spot in the American League.
9: Swung on, line drive, deep right field. This ball gone! Travis Bazan on the ninth pitch of the at-bat. A line drive, three-run homer to right. And the Guardians have that mammoth two-out hit from Bazan. And Cleveland scores four. They lead 5-0.
1: Tom Hamilton, WTAM. Guardians go on to a 9-5 win over the Orioles, who drop four games behind Cleveland for that third spot. Blue Jays double up the Athletics 4-2. They remain a game behind Cleveland for that third spot in the American League. As for Texas,
10: and the pitch is swung on, next blasted to deep left field. That is on its way. A three-run Jimmy Jack for Danny Jansen. It's 9-3 Texas in the fifth.
1: Texas with a 10-5 win over the Mariners. 105-3 the Fan. Rangers remain a game and a half behind the Guardians for that third wild card. Astros a 6-5 win over the Phillies. Astros led 5-0 going into the sixth inning. Phillies had the potential tying run on second with nobody out in the bottom of the ninth. Houston hangs on for the win. As for the National League wild card race, Diamondbacks holding on to the third spot.
11: Runner at third, one out. We're tied at 3 in the 11th. Here's the pitch. Breaking ball. That'll do a job. Fly ball right center field. It is down for a base hit. Oh, Rave missed it. Gurriel gets the second. Now he'll round and dig for third. The throw by Witt is not in time. Defensive mistakes by the Royals cost them the lead and perhaps a second run.
1: 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Diamondbacks in 11 beat the Royals 5-3. They maintain that third spot in the wild card race. Padres keep pace, rallying for a 5-4 win over the Nationals. Washington with its 38th blown save this season, most by a team in a single season since saves became official. SportsCenter All Night continues. It's ESPN Radio.
0: 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Tatis Jr. and the San Diego Padres continue to fight for a wild card berth when they travel to San Francisco to face the Giants. Coverage begins at 6:30 Eastern, with first pitch at 7:20 Eastern on ESPN Radio.
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1: NFL set to kick off in a matter of hours. More on that coming up on Unsportsmanlike. 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
1: Aaron Judge makes his return. Yankees win, but he strikes out twice and going 0 for 3. LSU adds its final two players to its roster for the season. Neither was in camp with an NFL team this summer. It's been 7 months since we saw them in the Super Bowl. We see them again tonight.
2: Patriots, Seahawks. It is a rematch of Super Bowl 60, which Seattle won handedly.
3: We have a game plan that we're going to try to execute to the best of our ability. And as coaches, we have to do a great job of understanding how the game is being played and being able to adjust because of just being week one.
4: It's the Seattle Seahawks making a bigger statement with a win. And the reason why is because nobody trusts Sam Darnold.
5: This is an extremely injured secondary right now. And I don't know if they've got answers for all the new Patriots receivers.
1: Seahawks came away with the win in the Super Bowl last winter. Both teams have made changes. That's for what's on the line tonight. ESPN analyst Jeff Saturday.
6: The Patriots have so much more to win from this game. You had Will Campbell, who gave up 30 pressures in the playoffs alone.
7: This 14 is the, in the Super Bowl.
6: Yeah, this is the fourth pick of the draft, right? And I know he got banged up. They go get Vera Tucker. They move the guard to center. Yeah. So now you're putting this thing together. Josh McDaniels with another year of Drake May is massive. I think this, for the New England Patriots, this is a show-me game. You're going to see a competitive team right off the jump. Do we continue from last year, or is there a fall?
1: We talk about competition as the NFL season gets underway. Competition continues in New York City, by the way, updating you on the match between Shelton and Alcaraz. They are in the fifth set tiebreaker. Ben Shelton with an 8-6 lead in the tiebreaker. It's the first to 10, of course. The winner will move on. As Jeff Saturday mentioned, show me game for the Patriots offense coming up tonight. And Drake May, as for the questions that still linger over Seattle's offense and Sam Darnold.
6: I think that's all nonsense. People talk about Sam Darnold. This was the best team last year, and they went
7: they
6: through the road.
7: They proved it.
6: Yeah, they proved it.
7: Right. No
6: week
7: question.
6: In, week out, playoffs. Yeah. They beat everybody they had to go beat. They stood up. Sam Darnold stood up. And you and I both know this. The quarterback position is about moments. It's not just about overall stats, right? He had turnover, but it's about moments. It's when you can extend a drive. When can you convert that third down? When do you hit that bomb to go get points, right? Don't miss the layup. Sam Darnold did all of those things.
1: Seahawks losing some key pieces from the Super Bowl team, but the offense has been reworked. ESPN's Dan Graziano.
8: Well, they have the rookie running back, Jadarian Price, that they took in the first round, and they feel like he can lead the backfield along with George Helwani, who's a back they already had that they like, while they wait for Zach Charbonnet to come back. They'll have Rashid Shaheed for the full season this year. Obviously, he was a big factor in their playoff run. And the new offensive coordinator is Brian Fleury, who comes from outside the organization, from the San Francisco 49ers, but they run a very similar kind of offense, and Fleury was on the Niners coaching staff. Remember that year that Sam Darnold was in San Francisco as Brock Purdy's backup in 2023. So they've worked together before. It's been a pretty seamless transition. The offense should pick up where it left off at the end of last year. Again, Shaheed being locked in from the start of the season, they really feel is a difference maker.
9: The other side of this, Drake May is coming off of an MVP caliber season, but he was also sacked a league high 68 times. What is the expectation for their pass protection this season?
8: They expect that it will be better this season than what we saw in the playoffs and certainly the Super Bowl. Will Campbell, the left tackle, was a high first-round pick last year. He was playing through injury late in the season. They believe another offseason and better health will improve his play. They moved the rookie left guard over to center. They signed a veteran, Elijah Vera Tucker, to play left guard. They feel like overall the offensive line is better structured this year than it was last year, and the fact that they were starting two rookies naturally should get better because of the experience that those two guys had. Add in A.J. Brown and Romeo Doubs, the upgrades in the wide receiver core, and everything should work together to put Drake May in a very strong position to repeat that MVP caliber year.
1: Seahawks hosting the Patriots tonight. He can actually probably flip over from the U.S. Open, which will see a matchup of Americans in the semifinal. Ben Shelton has just closed out the fifth set tiebreaker, winning 10-7 to beat the two-seed Carlos Alcaraz in the fifth set, winning the match and advancing to face Francis Tiafoe in the semifinals at the U.S. Open. The match ending just a couple of minutes ago. Latest ever finish at the U.S. Open. And it wasn't even close.

0: 40 minutes later than the previous record in New York. SportsCenter all night, literally, on ESPN Radio. Tomorrow, Niners and Rams will play their NFL game in Australia. It's a Friday morning game in Australia, Thursday night primetime for those of us in the States. Rams will be there without Aaron Donald, the team leaving him back stateside as he comes out of retirement. Niners coach Kyle Shanahan, kind of happy about that one.
1: Very excited. I told you guys last time I talked to you guys, he was definitely playing, so I've never been more excited to be wrong about something. So we're good. I just smiled and said, that's good. So we're going to have to see him eventually. We play them twice. But I was hoping he won it. I was preparing for the worst and glad that we don't have to see him this week.
0: Division game kicking off the season for the Niners and Rams in Melbourne, Australia. Niners and Rams Thursday here in the States after the Seahawks and Patriots tonight in Seattle. Bulk of the games coming up on Sunday this weekend, including the Bucks and Bengals in Cincinnati. Tampa Bay goes in with Baker Mayfield, who struck a deal on a 3-year contract extension, 3 years, $165 million. 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
2: Well, I think over the weekend, Jason Light, Mike Greenberg made the call to Tom Mills, wanted to revisit this situation. And, you know, look, there was always a deal to be made out there. A lot of emotions go into this. I talked to Baker Mayfield at the start of the preseason, and he said he set that deadline as much as anything for, you know, his teammates so that they wouldn't be bombarded with it. He wanted them to know that he was all in regardless of whether he had a contract extension or not. And I think that, you know, the $55 million average is, you know, similar to a lot of quarterbacks in this league that he's comparable to, whether you're talking about Trevor Lawrence and those kind of players. So, you know, what Baker wanted was more than 2 years. This is a 3-year extension. The third year is not guaranteed in terms of its money, but you look at the 4 years together, because he's going to make $40 million this year. It's a good package, you know, and it's a commitment that the Bucs have to him as their franchise guy.
0: Bucks open up Sunday in Cincinnati. 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
3: Potential additions of Daquan Wright and Xavier Harris, of course, not going to be on the rosters.
4: I wonder, is it worth it? I don't think it is, but ultimately, they'll do whatever it takes to win.
5: It just feels like LSU is like, okay, we have this injunction in our pocket, but let's take our time a little bit and see exactly what the headwinds are.
6: The more this happens and the more these things keep being the central focus of the news, the more we're dying one day at a time.
0: LSU adds two players to its roster to complete the roster and lock it in for the season. Daquan Wright? No. Xavier Harris? No. The SEC in a court filing on Tuesday noting that it has a Thursday meeting with its presidents and chancellors on whether to vote and terminate LSU's membership in the SEC. Now, with a high-stakes game of poker, the school essentially opts to fold. Earlier on ESPN Radio, our Emmett Golden and Q Myers.
7: I mean, you want to talk about the best reality show, LSU versus the SEC, or LSU versus everybody. Is that what they're going to call the 30 for 30? LSU versus everybody. After all the song and dance, after all the courts, out of court, this thing and the other, take care of the children. They're coming back because they want to play football. It's not because of the money. It's all because of the love of the game. They're not even going to be added to the LSU roster, and their roster is now locked.
8: Yeah, they basically went, girl, I was just playing with you. That's basically what they just did right there.
7: I was just kidding.
8: Yeah, I was just playing. Which, like, is fine, because I don't believe pro players should be allowed to play in college. But I also think it's pretty messed up for Daquan Wright and Xavier Harris. They were told, hey, come here. We got a spot for you. And now all of a sudden, they don't? Like, did they enroll in school for nothing? Are they paying tuition? Did they get a scholarship? Is there NIL money? Like, what happens to them now that LSU and Lane Kiffin played all of these games, really playing with the futures of these two young men?
7: Well, I mean, that doesn't surprise me when it comes to Lane Kiffin. If I had just been under a rock and I hadn't heard any of this, and you was like, Q, man, this LSU team is trying to add some NFL players, and, you know, there's one coach that's behind it, I would have guessed Lane Kiffin. Like, that would have just, and I think most people would have guessed Lane Kiffin, because he's just that dude.
8: They are must-see TV, and I hope at some point it's because of what they do on the field, because it hasn't been this offseason and even during the first 2 weeks.
7: You know, the thing about it is, to your point of it almost feels like, you know, Lane Kiffin was playing with the situation. Remember, LSU, again, waxed Clemson 51-10. But it's what Kiffin told ABC at halftime. To imagine if we had added pro players. Right. It's like, it's almost like, hey, we were just toying around this whole time, but we wanted to get y'all concerned and worried.
8: Yeah, and look, whatever, you want to play games with the media, the courts, fine. But human, like, these are young men.
7: Right.
8: That's, like, so foul, in my opinion.
0: The attorney who represents Wright and Harris, meanwhile, telling ESPN the players are considering their legal options. Earlier on ESPN Radio, SEC Network analyst Cole Kublik.
9: I mean, listen, once the SEC decided to dig in, I don't think LSU was going to do it. I don't think they wanted to play that game anymore. So I'm not surprised at that. And I think Lane Kiffin probably found a lot out about his own team that we're going to be pretty good without those guys. So let's remove a few of the distractions and move ahead and go try to win the rest of our football games.
10: LSU's win says more about how good LSU is or how bad Clemson is?
9: I could say both. I'm going to lean right now more about Clemson being bad. That offensive game plan was atrocious. Not sure how you thought you could go in there and run pull protection the whole game, slide protection the whole game against such an aggressive front. We know what Blake Baker is, what Blake Baker does, and Blake Baker was even more successful than we thought in that game because he knew what Chad Morris does. I think he game planned exactly to what he felt like he would get that he had seen in the past, and I think he got it. Now, I think the extent that it went to as far as Clemson seemingly like not being able to do anything was probably a little bit more surprising. But also, let's remember this. That place feeds off of fear and doubt more so than any stadium, maybe in any sport on this earth. When they begin to smell a little bit of fear and a little bit of doubt, it takes them to unprecedented levels of witchcraft and sorcery further than any stadium in this country can conjure up. And they felt that early and they got involved and then the team feeds off of it. And it's just, it's different, man. I'm telling you, it's different there. So they benefited from that as well. I don't want to get it twisted and say that LSU is not good either. They have a chance to be really good. But I was more alarmed at how bad Clemson looked in that game than how more surprised I was that LSU looked that good.
11: It did feel like there was a big talent disparity between the two teams on the field.
9: LSU's got a lot of guys, a lot of dudes, a lot of good players, NFL talent. But I don't think that was just the reason they made it look that bad. I think Blake Baker had them schemed up. I think Lane and Charlie had them schemed up. I think they knew what they were going up against. And once they started, they weren't going to stop. There was really no momentum to be had for Clemson, and that wasn't just on talent. That was a lot on scheme and a lot on positions that they needed to be put in that they weren't to be able to find sustained success.
0: LSU gets the blowout win, and on the heels of that week one win, LSU back into the top 10 in the latest AP poll. They are at number 8. Ohio State still at number 1. 46 of the 69 first-place votes. Oregon drops to 6th. Michigan falls out of the rankings after the second chance Hail Mary they needed to beat Western Michigan. ESPN analyst Roddy Jones.
11: Well, it's right for them to drop to unranked because through 60 minutes, they had lost the game, but 60 minutes and 1 second gave them a win. So it was right for them to drop. My takeaway is that the offense is a mess right now. Luke's mentioned the offensive line. The running backs didn't run well either. There were a couple of opportunities with a little bit of patience to set blocks up and then have big gains. Bryce Underwood had a couple as well. So Jason Beck's got some work to do with this offense. I have faith that he'll get it done, but overall, the defense really hung in there until late in the game where they were on the field for forever and then couldn't get off the field in that second half. But that offense is a bit of a mess. They're going to have to figure out the run game. They're going to have to figure out the running back situation because they're talented there, but it didn't feel like everyone was meshing. They weren't all seeing things from the same set of eyes. And so I would simplify things for Bryce Underwood, use him maybe primarily as a runner with some play action passes like Luke said, but ultimately you've got to challenge everybody because that Oklahoma front is legit.
0: Meanwhile, back to that Hail Mary game on Saturday, the NCAA issuing new guidance, quote, to establish a standard timing protocol that ensures consistency in the administration of all college football games. It came in a memo from the NCAA's coordinator of officials. Bottom line, had that guidance been in place and followed on Saturday, Michigan would not have been given an extra play and Western Michigan would have won. They still want the win. ESPN's Pete Thamel.
12: That issue, now that we're about 72 hours removed from it, Harry, had seemed to have faded into the background. We heard a bunch from Lance Taylor, the Western Michigan coach. We heard a bunch from Western Michigan's president. But in a bit of a wrinkle, there's been a new filing. And essentially, MAC Commissioner John Steinbrecher said in a note to the Football Oversight Committee that the game result should be reversed. And the core of that argument from the MAC to the NCAA Oversight Committee is that this was not a judgment regarding the proper amount of time on the clock. It was an error in the application of established replay protocol. So they are saying replay protocol was not filed and that should be reversed. I would think, you know, we've had two Hail Marys significant in this game. This feels like a third Hail Mary for Western Michigan to try to get the result reversed. But here we are. You don't often get requests from a league to the NCAA Football Oversight Committee for a game result to change. But you never know what's going to happen.
0: See how it turns out. Even though Michigan got the win, they still tumble in the rankings, no longer ranked. Well, it's not easy, even when it is all stars and stripes. That's next. SportsCenter All Night continues. It's ESPN Radio.
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2: Big Ben Sheldon wins the latest battle in U.S. Open history. Dethrones Alcaraz, and there will be an American man in the championship match here on Sunday.
0: Latest battle in more ways than one. It was the most recent battle of the four quarterfinal matchups that we saw on Tuesday, and it was also the latest because it ended at 3:33 Eastern Time, 3:30 a.m. local time in New York City. Ben Shelton wins a 5-setter against the 2-seed Carlos Alcaraz. Shelton becoming the first American to defeat Alcaraz at a major. Alcaraz had been 13-0. Shelton advances to face Francis Tiafoe, fellow American, who also beat an American on Tuesday, beat Alex Mickelson in a 5-setter. Tiafoe trailed 2-0, was down 5-3 in the third set. Mickelson was serving for the match, but Tiafoe comes all the way back and wins it in 5. Crushing for Mickelson, who shared an emotional, perhaps awkwardly long hug with Tiafoe.
3: I really like Alex. I really, really do. And just wanted to come up there and just dap him up. But I didn't think it was going to be as long as it was. But I understand the moment. He was definitely crying on my shoulders. And we said some words for each other, and that was it.
0: Tiafoe coming back from 2 sets down to win, and he does it against a fellow American, ESPN analyst Sam Querrey.
4: Look, when you have to play a fellow countryman, it's not that fun, honestly. Both these guys, it's not that fun, but it's something you have to deal with when you're from the U.S. or Spain or Italy, these countries that have a lot of players. So for both those guys, you want to see them both win, but you can't have that happen. And for Francis Tiafoe, sets 1 and 2, he didn't play his best. Mickelson played great, but Francis could not find a first serve. And this was one of those matches that the famous Brad Gilbert line, winning ugly. He just had to find a way to get through it, and he certainly did that.
0: Tiafoe advances to the semis, guaranteed to return to the top 10 for the first time since September of 2023. The other guarantee this week, the winner of the Ben Shelton-Francis Tiafoe match will be the first Black American man to reach a U.S. Open final since Arthur Ashe in 1972.
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0: Yankees beat the Rockies in the return of Aaron Judge. He didn't get a hit, but his replacement did. Yes Network.
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0: Guardians maintain their hold on the third wild card spot in the American League, pulling away from the Orioles early. WTAM.
7: Swung on, line drive, deep right field. This ball gone! Travis Bazzano on the ninth pitch of the at-bat. A line drive, 3-run homer to right. And the Guardians have that mammoth 2-out hit from Bazzano.
1: Number 3.
0: Twins get a win in Detroit. Cody Clemens going yard against his former team. Chris Ryland, Baseball Network.
15: Out running. Swung on and hit high in the air. Right field, pretty deep. McKinstry drifting back. McKinstry looking up. McKinstry says goodbye. It's a home run for Cody Clemens. And the Twins vault into the lead. It's 3-2 Minnesota.
1: Number 2.
0: Arizona with a 4th straight win by a total of 5 runs. Tuesday in the 11th against Kansas City. Arizona Sports 98.7.
28: Runner at third, one out. We're tied at 3 in the 11th. Here's the pitch. Breaking ball, that'll do a job. Fly ball, right center field. It is down for a base hit. Oh, Rafe missed it. Gurriel gets the second. Now he'll round and dig for third. The throw by Witt is not in time. Defensive mistakes by the Royals cost them the lead and perhaps a second run.
1: Number 1.
0: Brewers and Cubs also went extras, ending in the final at bat. WTMJ.
28: So Cole Armstrong shaded toward left center. Suzuki still playing kind of a traditional right fielder.
8: Brewers missed the line. And it left field line. That's a base hit. The Brewers walk off the Cubs, and they win this series here in Milwaukee.
0: Brewers rally and get the walk-off win. Pirates a 9-3 win over the White Sox. Pittsburgh 5.5 games behind the Diamondbacks for the third and final wild card spot. They are also one win shy of having a 500 record. 500 or better overall in September for the first time since 2018. Rays a 7-1 win over the Braves. Atlanta scoring one combined run on seven hits over the last two games. Angels, meanwhile, a 6-1 win over the Red Sox. Angels' first win against the Red Sox this season in five tries. Red Sox have their five-game win streak come to an end, allowing six runs in the loss to the Angels. Five setters all around. That's next. SportsCenter All Night continues. It's ESPN Radio.
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33: Coming up on SportsCenter All Night. Aaron Judge makes his long-awaited return.
34: I feel great. I just haven't been in a live game or
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3: Smith with a fly ball to left field and deep. It is on its way, and it is gone! A home run!
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4: We're making a decision that we think is best for him and for our team. 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

0: the distance. LSU and the SEC go to the brink in their stare down. Rams and Niners go to Australia to play this week, although the Rams do it without one of their marquee players. More on that straight ahead. But in Queens, we got a lot of tennis for our Monday. Aryna Sabalenka, three-setter, including a match tiebreaker in the third set. Jessica Pegula, three-setter. Francis Tiafoe, five-setter, including a match tiebreaker in the fifth set.
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0: Ben Shelton didn't start in New York until after 11 p.m.
3: So, you know, New York is a city that never sleeps. This is going to be a perfect example of that. I recall a couple months ago, Jay-Z made his triumphant return to Yankee Stadium and played a big concert there. That went on about 12 or 1 in the morning. And from what I hear, the fans were happy. So if these guys bring it, and I sure hope they do, there's going to be a lot of people that are going to be tuning into this one.
0: John McEnroe, Chris Fowler staying up late to call the action on ESPN, and it was worth it. It was electric. It went five sets, including a match tiebreaker in that fifth set. Told you, it started after 11 o'clock, and they went 4.5 hours. So speaking of a city that never sleeps,
4: Big Ben Shelton wins the latest battle in U.S. Open history. Dethrones Alcaraz, and there will be an American man in the championship match here on Sunday.
0: Ben Shelton wins at 10-7 in the fifth set tiebreaker. The latest finish in U.S. Open history at 3:33 in the morning in New York City. And he wins the five-setter to advance to the semifinals.
5: You know, for me, it's always about the people in the crowd, whether it's, you know, my coaches and my team over there, all my family and friends over here, or the city of New York that showed up tonight till 3 a.m. with the USA chants until the very end. That's what kept me going, and that's what got me this win tonight.
6: Well, you know, you set a record. It's past 3 a.m. This is way past the longest this has ever been. So what do you have to say to this crowd that actually stayed here cheering for you? I heard a lot of USA chants. I heard a lot of Go Bens. It means so much to them that you did this.
5: It's incredible. I always say that this is the greatest sports city in the world. I say that this is the greatest stadium in the world. I'm just hoping that my best friend and my sister up there don't have to be at work at 6 a.m. in 3 hours. It'd be huge from their employers to let them have the day off today. But I'm just so grateful, so blessed. God's blessed me in so many ways. To be here in front of you guys tonight is an absolute honor. Sharing the court with Carlos is an absolute honor, and I cherish every moment that I have out here.
0: Carlos Alcaraz, the 2 seed, bows out in 5 sets, losing to Ben Shelton. The American advances to the semifinal to face another fellow American against Francis Tiafoe, who also won a 5-setter, going to a tiebreaker in that 5th set, winning it 10-6 over American Alex Mickelson, who was serving for the match in the 3rd set, but Tiafoe rallies and wins it in 5. So Tiafoe and Shelton in the semis. The winner of that one will be the first Black American man to reach the U.S. Open Finals since Arthur Ashe in 1972. All 4 of Tuesday's quarterfinal matches, 2 men's, 2 women's, all 4 went to a deciding set, 3 of them to a match tiebreaker. SportsCenter All Night, ESPN Radio.
7: We are on the doorstep of week 1. Patriots, Seahawks, Super Bowl rematch.
8: The Patriots' schedule is much harder this year than it was last year.
9: New England wins this game. That's a statement. Like, we're every bit as legit as we thought we were.
0: We've got the offseason, the workouts, the draft, the training camps, the preseason. Now, the NFL season is here. Week 1 gets underway tonight. Super Bowl rematch, Patriots, Seahawks. Seattle will be raising the championship banner prior to the kickoff. Seattle won the Super Bowl matchup 7 months ago. But as for this matchup, the key for New England's offense, ESPN analyst Mina Kimes.
10: One of the biggest differences in the game, A.J. Brown is now a New England Patriot. And this is obviously a big factor in any game, but I would say it's an especially big one in this particular

0: particular matchup, because I don't know if you looked at the Seahawks injuries list, but it is long and it is concentrated in the secondary. Nicky Manwari, their star nickel slash safety hybrid, might not play. Ty Okada, who's their second safety, is out. Tariq Woolen, who was their corner last year, the longest corner, is no longer on the team. So I think it's going to be pretty hard for Seattle to contain Brown without giving some extra help, which would cause them to make sacrifices elsewhere in coverage. They are up against it on the back end. They are going to have to win the line of scrimmage, much as they did in the Super Bowl, so we know that they're capable of it. But yes, AJ Brown, very significant problem for a Seahawks defense that is up against it with injuries.
1: As for the Patriots defense, they do get Christian Gonzalez on the field, new mega contract he agreed to this week. As for New England's defense,
0: pressuring Sam Darnold, I'm really interested in seeing if they do something they did not just in the Super Bowl, but their entire playoff run, which is lean heavily on the blitz. Blitz Darnold at an extremely high rate. He completed less than 50% of his passes against extra pressure in the Super Bowl, and they're able to do so in part because of the guy you mentioned. Christian Gonzalez allows them to play man coverage. He was so excellent in the Super Bowl, it was kind of lost in the loss. But the one area where this Patriots defense is not as strong is at pass rusher, edge in particular. The defensive tackles are very good. So I'll be interested in seeing if Zach Kerr, their defensive coordinator, find ways to dial up pressure, much like he did last year at the end of the season.
1: Seahawks hosting the season opener. Seattle and New England getting the season underway tonight. Mentioned the Gonzalez deal. Not the only one done this week. Buccaneers and Baker Mayfield agree on a three-year extension after they had broken off talks just before the start of training camp. ESPN's Dan Graziano.
2: Buccaneers reached back out to Baker Mayfield's agent Tom Mills on Friday. It was assistant GM Mike Greenberg, no relation to Get Up host Mike Greenberg, as well as Buccaneers VP of football research Jackie Davidson, along with GM Jason Light. They worked throughout the weekend in secrecy on this deal and ultimately came to an agreement on the three-year structure. He gets $110 million in new guarantees on top of the $40 million he was already set to make this year. So $150 million guaranteed over the next 3 years is what it sounds like. And Baker, who has been very, very happy in Tampa Bay, is now locked in there through 2029.
1: Mayfield staying in Tampa. Earlier on ESPN Radio on game night, Rick Stroud from the Tampa Bay Times.
3: They are committed to him as their quarterback going forward. And I think this has a lot to do with ownership, too. You know, the Glazers really trust Baker, like what he represents to their football team, to their community. You know, what he's done to come in here after a Tom Brady is very difficult, but he's an authentic guy. He ingratiated himself with the community, with his team. And I just feel like it's hard, guys. If you don't have the quarterback, you're like everybody else trying to find one. And they're not going to lose enough games to be in that derby anytime soon.
1: Bucks in Cincinnati to face the Bengals on Sunday. On Thursday, Niners and Rams in Australia. Rams heading out after they practiced in L.A. on Tuesday, but they're not traveling with Aaron Donald. Coach Sean McVay.
4: He's doing a great job. You know, I think he'll be ready to go sooner rather than later, but we're making a decision that we think is best for him and for our team. And I think what's cool is you have such confidence in the group that we do have with Kobe, with Fisk, with Puna Ford, with Tyler Davis. You know, Ty Hamilton has done a really good job. And so, you know, he's going to be a big part. You know, Aaron will be, you know, it'll add value when he's ready to go. But, you know, being 2 years off retirement, he's attacked this the right way, but it would have been a really quick turnaround. And so we feel like he can manage, you know, being able to get himself ready to go, and he won't make the trip, and he'll be able to take good care of himself in terms of getting himself ready to go whenever that time comes.
1: Rams getting to Melbourne. Niners have already been there. Ditto for ESPN's Lindsay Theory.
5: Sean McVay says this is the best decision they could make long-term, not only for Aaron Donald, but also for the team. Now, since Aaron Donald came out of retirement, the Rams have been very clear that they are going to approach this with a very methodical way of going about things when it comes to Donald, how they've integrated him into practice and really tried to ramp him up. Of course, earlier in the week, Sean McVay said that all players would make the trip. So this is a little bit of a surprise that Donald is not actually going to be traveling to Australia. But him and Sean McVay throughout this process have really kept in close communication and really are doing what's best for Donald as he comes out of retirement for 2 years.
6: The 49ers at least don't have to worry about him until week 14, but San Fran still has some questions in terms of George Kittle and Nick Bosa's availabilities. What is the latest starting with Kittle?
5: Well, you get 7,500 miles away from that substation, and it's all good news. George Kittle trending positive. Clay Kubiak saying that he's been super impressed, that he is expected to play in the game, barring any setbacks, though his

0: workload is still to be determined. We've seen him out of practice, and he is looking as energetic as he ever has. And then on the other side of that, Nick Bosa also is expected to play for the 49ers. I asked Raheem Morris how he has looked. Morris telling me that he has been out there. He knows his body as well as anyone. And he told me, Lindsay, make no mistake, we're not even trying to hide it. Nick Bosa will be out there. But also, like George Kittle, Christine, that workload really to be determined as he ramps up here, especially in Australia.
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2: Additions of Daquan Wright and Xavien Harris, of course, not going to be on the rosters. When is enough enough?
3: The more these things keep being the central focus of the news, the more we're dying one day at a time.
1: LSU had a pair of open slots on its 2026 roster. Tuesday, the Tigers filled those two roster spots, completing the roster at 105 players for the rest of the season. Neither player added Tuesday is a former NFL rookie, neither Daquan Wright nor Xavien Harris. The decision means Coach Lane Kiffin and the school moving on from the efforts to add former NFL players, which obviously has been a lightning rod issue between the school and the conference. The SEC filing a federal lawsuit last week and yesterday amended it, saying it has scheduled a Thursday meeting with its presidents and chancellors to vote on whether to terminate LSU's membership in the SEC. Earlier on ESPN Radio, our Amber Wilson.
4: This was a big measuring contest, and I would say at the end of the day, Mark, you know, LSU blinked. They blinked a couple times. The SEC ends up winning here. What was really the point of any of this if we look back on it in its entirety?
5: Well, I mean, the point was that the SEC reminded everybody they're in charge. You play by their rules. You don't get to go rogue in the SEC. It's the most powerful conference, one of the two most powerful conferences in all of college sports, and you're going to do what we want to do, and that's ultimately what happens here.
4: This isn't on the judges. A lot of people want to blame the judicial system. This is on the NCAA never taking control when it had the opportunity to for so long, not allowing players to benefit off their name, image, and likeness when they could have. They could have circumvented and avoided all of this so many years ago if they had just made some adjustments when it was very obvious that everything was changing because the world always changes. And instead of doing that, they dug their heels in. And so then you end up in a land of lawsuits, and those have largely been successful against the NCAA from an antitrust perspective, and frankly will continue to be if the NCAA continues to do stupid stuff. What we have seen over the last few months is that the conference is king. These conferences, when they flex their power, the schools do seem to bulk. I think that speaks to us one day heading towards a conference power structure. It feels like this is well on our way to that. The NCAA doesn't have the power anymore. It's very obvious it is the SEC and the Big Ten that do.
1: As for Wright and Harris, they had been cleared by a Louisiana judge last week to return for their fifth year of college and transfer to LSU. LSU held off on adding them to the roster as it weighed the potential consequences. And speaking of consequences, the attorney for the players say they are now considering their legal options. SportsCenter All Night, ESPN Radio to the Diamond. Longest win streak in baseball belongs to the Dodgers.
6: The 3-1. Line drive, right center field for a base hit. Mookie Betts will score. On his way to third base, Will Smith. Oscar Hernandez continues his hot hitting. Knocks in the lead run. Dodgers 3-2. Two on, two out in the bottom of the fifth.
1: AM 570 LA Sports. Dodgers a 3-2 win for their sixth consecutive victory. As for the team with baseball's best record, the Brewers, they needed to rally, though. Two-run home run from Jackson Churio in the bottom of the ninth to tie it. And then in the 10th inning,
7: first pitch to Lars. And it
8: down the left field line. That's a base hit. The Brewers walk off the Cubs, and they win this series here in Milwaukee.
1: Brewers' first team to reach 90 wins this season. It's a 4-3 win over the Cubs in 10-6-20. WTMJ with the call. Yankees get Aaron Judge back in the lineup for the first time since May 31st. He goes 0-for-3 with a couple of strikeouts.
9: I feel great. I just haven't been in a live game or seen live pitching in, you know, 3 months. So it's kind of like, you know, start of the year. But I got work to do. You know, I got to improve, and we'll keep improving as this goes along because we got ball games to win. So that's the most important thing.
1: Yankees with a 5-3 win over the Rockies. Yankees get the win, clinching their 34th straight winning season, longest active streak in Major League Baseball.

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1: 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After a controversial Week 1 win, Michigan welcomes the 11th-ranked Oklahoma Sooners.
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0: 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In New York, marathon quarterfinal action at the U.S. Open. Ben Shelton outlasts Carlos Alcaraz in their five-setter. Shelton winning the fifth-set tiebreaker. It's the first time in his career that Carlos Alcaraz loses to a lefty. Shelton advances to get fellow American Francis Tiafoe.
16: Welcome back to the semifinals, Francis Tiafoe.
17: Comeback complete for Francis Tiafoe.
0: It's a five-set win, 10-6 in the fifth set tiebreaker. Tiafoe trailed two sets to love and was down 5-3 in the third set. Alex Mickelson was serving for the match, but Tiafoe comes all the way back Two of his three career comebacks from down two sets at a major have happened this year. Happened at the French Open in the third round and here in the quarterfinals of the U.S. Open.
5: Francis, let's go back over 2 hours ago. You're down two sets to love. Alex serving for the match. What do you tell yourself in that moment when you're going back to return?
18: I hope he gets tight and, you know, gets play a super tough game. Obviously, you know, he gave me some gifts with a couple double faults there, but and then I slowly started to get my rhythm there, snuck out that third set and only started playing better and better. And but he's a hell of a player, man. And I mean, he easily should have won today. So shout out Alex Mickelson.
5: In matches like this, these are iconic matches, 7-6 and a fifth. How important is it for this crowd to get behind you in those big moments?
18: Yeah, everyone was sleeping the first couple hours. I was like, what's going on? I was asleep with y'all, and then as it went along, the energy was incredible, as it is always. Thank you, obviously, two Americans, but you guys are really for me, and I really appreciate that.
0: It's another American in the semis in Ben Shelton. Tiafoe with his third career major semifinal appearance, all of them at the U.S. Open. On the women's side, top seed Aryna Sabalenka moves on.
19: Game set match, Sabalenka. By two sets to win. 7-6, 3-6, 7-6.
20: What a match! Aryna Sabalenka pushed and tested to her very limits here this afternoon. Gets the win and moves through to her sixth consecutive semifinal.
0: She trailed 4-2 in the third set, but won five of the last seven games and advances to the semis, where she gets American Jessica Pegula, who wins a three-setter over Emma Navarro. Pegula advances after dropping the opening set. ESPN analyst Caroline Wozniacki.
21: She didn't start off playing really clean tennis. She got pushed around by Navarro, who really was mixing up the pace well. But when it mattered, and in the third set, Pegula was down a break in the third set. And then she found a way to hit her targets on serve better. She started attacking those second serve returns, and she played a lot more aggressive tennis after that.
0: Four matches on Arthur Ashe. All four quarterfinal matchups went the distance. Three of the four final set tiebreakers. SportsCenter all night, ESPN Radio. Back to baseball. Guardians still holding on to that third wild card spot in the American League.
22: Swung on, line drive, deep right field. This ball gone! Travis Bazan on the ninth pitch of the at-bat. A line drive, three-run homer to right. And the Guardians have that mammoth two-out hit from Bazan. And Cleveland scores four. They lead 5-0.
0: Tom Hamilton, WTAM. Guardians a 9-5 win over the Orioles, who dropped four games behind Cleveland for that third wild card spot. Blue Jays remain a game behind Cleveland as they double up the Athletics 4-2. As for Texas,
23: and the pitch is swung on, that's blasted to deep left field. That is on its way. A three-run Jimmy Jack for Danny Jansen. It's 9-3 in Texas in the fifth.
0: Texas jumping out and going on to the win. 10-5 the final, 105-3 the fan. Rangers remain a game and a half behind the Guardians for the third wild card spot in the American League. They're still two games behind the Astros in the American League West. Houston led 5-0 going to the sixth inning. They hang on for a 6-5 win over the Phillies. Philly had the potential tying run on second base with nobody out in the bottom of the ninth inning. Astros get the win. Kyle Schwarber, 1-for-5 with an RBI game-ending pop-out against Josh Hader with that tying run on third base. As for the National League wild card race, Diamondbacks holding on to the third spot.
24: Runner at third, one out. We're tied at 3 in the 11th. Here's the pitch. Breaking ball. That'll do a job. Fly ball right center field. It is down for a base hit. Oh, Rafe missed it. Gurriel gets the second. Now he'll round and dig for third. The throw by Witt is not in time. Defense
3: defensive mistakes by the Royals cost them the lead and perhaps a second run.
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4: Now pitch 8 on 2-2. Manny swings, bounces it off the glove of the pitcher. Coleman into center, base hit. Ramirez scored. Here comes Tatis. A two-run single and a tie game. Manny Machado has made it 4-4 here in the 8th inning. And the Nationals have blown a save for a major league record 38th time this year.
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0: Well, let's see what could be happening today. Oh, NFL. More on that coming up this morning on Unsportsmanlike. My buddy Evan Cohen, along with Chris Canning, Michelle Smallman. 6 to 10 Eastern this morning here on ESPN Radio.
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0: Marathon day at the U.S. Open. 4 quarterfinal matches on Arthur Ashe. All 4 go the distance. 3 ending in match tiebreakers. Aaron Judge makes his return to New York's lineup, striking out twice, going 0-3. LSU adds its final two players to its roster for the season. Neither was in camp with an NFL team this summer. It's been 7 months since we saw them in the Super Bowl. We see them again tonight.
2: Patriots, Seahawks. It is a rematch of Super Bowl 60, which Seattle won handedly.
5: We have a game plan that we're going to try to execute to the best of our ability. And as coaches, we have to do a great job of understanding how the game is

0: adjust because of just being week one.
1: It's the Seattle Seahawks making a bigger statement with a win. And the reason why is because nobody trusts Sam Darnold.
2: This is an extremely injured secondary right now, and I don't know if they've got answers for all the new Patriots receivers.
3: Seahawks came away with the win in the Super Bowl last winter. Both teams making changes, of course, during the offseason. As for what's on the line tonight, ESPN analyst Jeff Saturday.
4: The Patriots have so much more to win from this game. You had Will Campbell, who gave up 30 pressures in the playoffs alone.
5: This 14 is in the Super Bowl.
4: Yeah, this is the fourth pick of the draft, right? And I know he got banged up. They go get Vera Tucker. They move the guard to center. Yeah. So now you're putting this thing together. Josh McDaniels with another year of Drake May is massive. I think this, for the New England Patriots, this is a show-me game. You're going to see a competitive team right off the jump. Do we continue from last year, or is there a fall?
3: Show-me game for the Patriots offense and Drake May. As for those questions that still linger over Seattle's offense and Sam Darnold,
4: I think that's all nonsense. People talk about Sam Darnold, this was the best team last year, and they proved it. Week in, week out, playoffs. Yeah. They beat everybody they had to go beat. They stood up. Sam Darnold stood up. And you and I both know this. The quarterback position is about moments. It's not just about overall stats, right? He had turnover, but it's about moments. It's when you can extend a drive. When can you convert that third down? When do you hit that bomb to go get points, right? Don't miss the layup. Sam Darnold did all of those things.
3: Seattle losing some key pieces from the Super Bowl team, but the offense is reworked. ESPN's Dan Graziano.
6: Well, they have the rookie running back, Jadarian Price, that they took in the first round, and they feel like he can lead the backfield along with George Helwani, who's a back they already had that they like, while they wait for Zach Charbonnet to come back. They'll have Rashid Shaheed for the full season this year. Obviously, he was a big factor in their playoff run. And the new offensive coordinator is Brian Fleury, who comes from outside the organization, from the San Francisco 49ers, but they run a very similar kind of offense, and Fleury was on the Niners coaching staff. Remember that year that Sam Darnold was in San Francisco as Brock Purdy's backup in 2023. So they've worked together before. It's been a pretty seamless transition. The offense should pick up where it left off at the end of last year. Again, Shaheed being locked in from the start of the season, they really feel is a difference maker.
7: The other side of this, Drake May is coming off of an MVP caliber season, but he was also sacked a league high 68 times. What is the expectation for their pass protection this season?
6: They expect that it will be better this season than what we saw in the playoffs and certainly the Super Bowl. Will Campbell, the left tackle, was a high first-round pick last year. He was playing through injury late in the season. They believe another offseason and better health will improve his play. They moved the rookie left guard over to center. They signed a veteran, Elijah Vera Tucker, to play left guard. They feel like overall the offensive line is better structured this year than it was last year, and the fact that they were starting two rookies naturally should get better because of the experience that those two guys had. Add in A.J. Brown and Romeo Doubs, the upgrades in the wide receiver core, and everything should work together to put Drake May in a very strong position to repeat that MVP caliber year.
3: Seahawks hosting the Patriots tonight. Tomorrow, Niners and Rams in Australia. Friday morning game in Melbourne, Thursday night primetime matchup for those of us in the States. Rams will be there without Aaron Donald, the team leaving him stateside as he comes out of retirement. Niners coach Kyle Shanahan with a little smile about that news.
8: Very excited. I told you guys last time I talked to you guys, he was definitely playing, so I've never been more excited to be wrong about something, so we're good. So I just smiled and said, that's good. So we're going to have to see him eventually. We play them twice. I was hoping he won it. I was preparing for the worst and glad that we don't have to see him this week.
3: Niners were already in Melbourne. Rams, meanwhile, flying in last minute. Rams coach Sean McVay getting on that 16-hour flight.
9: I'm just so excited about this 16-hour flight. No, you know what? I think we're excited to play. It's still the fact that we're still over 48 hours away from kickoff. You know, it feels like we're just excited to play, and this is a part of it. We're not going to let it bother us anymore, and I do feel good about our plan. You know, I think our players trust, you know, the plan that we've put in place for them and how we're going to travel, make it as seamless as possible, not minimizing the length of it. And then try to go be at our best when we kick off at 10:35 or whatever time it is that we're kicking off in Australia, but 5:35 on Thursday in our head.
3: Friday morning in Australia, Thursday night here in the States. Niners and Rams. That's after the Seahawks and Patriots tonight in Seattle. Sunday, Bucks and Bengals in Cincinnati. Tampa Bay going in with Baker Mayfield after he strikes a deal on a three-year contract extension. 3 years, $165 million. Earlier on ESPN Radio, Rick Stroud from the Tampa Bay Times.
5: Well, I think over the weekend, Jason Light, Mike Greenberg made the call to Tom Mills, wanted to revisit this situation. And, you know, look, there was always a deal to be made out there. A lot of emotions go into this. I talked to Baker Mayfield at the start of the preseason, and he set that deadline as much as anything for, you know, his teammates so that they wouldn't be bombarded with it. He wanted them to know that he was all in regardless of whether he had a contract extension or not. And I think that, you know, the $55 million average is you know, similar to a lot of quarterbacks in this league that he's comparable to, whether you're talking about Trevor Lawrence and those kind of players. So, you know, what Baker wanted was more than 2 years. This is a three-year extension. The third year is not guaranteed in terms of its money. But you look at the 4 years together, because he's going to make $40 million this year, it's a good package, you know, and it's a commitment that the Bucs have to him as their franchise guy.
3: Mayfield had set a deadline of training camp for negotiations, said if it wasn't met, discussions would not be revisited until after the season, but the two sides started talking again this past weekend and come to a deal. SportsCenter All Night, ESPN Radio.
10: Potential additions of Daquan Wright and Xavier Harris, of course, not going to be on the rosters.
11: I wonder, is it worth it? I don't think it is, but ultimately, they'll do whatever it takes to win.
12: It just feels like LSU is like, okay, we have this injunction in our pocket, but let's take our time a little bit and see exactly what the headwinds are.
13: The more this happens and the more these things keep being the central focus of the news, the more we're dying one day at a time.
3: LSU adding two players to its roster, completing the roster and locking it in for the season. Daquan Wright? No. Xavier Harris? No. The SEC, in a court filing on Tuesday, had noted that it has a Thursday meeting with its presidents and chancellors to vote on whether to terminate LSU's membership in the SEC. Now, with a high-stakes game of poker, the school essentially opts to fold. Earlier on ESPN Radio are Emmett Golden and Q Myers.
14: I mean, you want to talk about the best reality show, LSU versus the SEC, or LSU versus everybody. Is that what they're going to call the 30 for 30? LSU versus everybody. After all the song and dance, after all the courts, out of court, this thing and the other, take care of the children. They're coming back because they want to play football. It's not because of the money. It's all because of the love of the game. They're not even going to be added to the LSU roster, and their roster is now locked.
15: Yeah, they basically went, girl, I was just playing with you. That's basically what they just did right there.
14: I was just kidding.
15: Yeah, I was just playing, which, like, is fine because I don't believe pro players should be allowed to play in college. But I also think it's pretty messed up for Daquan Wright and Xavier Harris. They were told, hey, come here. We got a spot for you. And now all of a sudden they don't? Like, or did they enroll in school for nothing? Are they paying tuition? Did they get a scholarship? Is there NIL money? Like, what happens to them now that LSU and Lane Kiffin played all of these games, really playing with the futures of these two young men?
14: Well, I mean, that doesn't surprise me when it comes to Lane Kiffin. If I had just been under a rock and I hadn't heard any of this, and you was like, Q, man, this LSU team is trying to add some NFL players, and, you know, there's one coach that's behind it, I would have guessed Lane Kiffin. Like, that would have just, and I think most people would have guessed Lane Kiffin because he's just that dude.
15: They are must-see TV, and I hope at some point it's because of what they do on the field, because it hasn't been this offseason and even during the first 2 weeks.
14: You know, the thing about it is, to your point, if it almost feels like, you know, Lane Kiffin was playing with the situation. Remember, LSU, again, waxed Clemson 51-10. But it's what Kiffin told ABC at halftime. To imagine if we had added pro players. Right. It's like, it's almost like, hey, we were just toying around this whole time, but we wanted to get y'all concerned and worried.
15: Yeah, and look, whatever, you want to play games with the media, the courts, fine. But human, like, these are young men.
14: Right.
15: That's, like, so foul, in my opinion.
3: Daquan Wright, Xavier Harris, not added to the LSU roster. The attorney who represents the players telling ESPN they are considering their legal options. Earlier on ESPN Radio, SEC Network analyst Cole Kubik.
16: I mean, listen, once the SEC decided to dig in, I don't think LSU was going to do it. I don't think they wanted to play that game anymore. So I'm not surprised at that. And I think Lane Kiffin probably found a lot out about his own team that we're going to be pretty good without those guys. So let's remove a few of the distractions and move ahead and go try to win the rest of our football games.
17: LSU's win says more about how good LSU is or how bad Clemson is.
16: I could say both. I'm going to lean right now more about Clemson being bad. That offensive game plan was atrocious. Not sure how you thought you could go in there and run pull protection the whole game, slide protection the whole game against such an aggressive front. We know what Blake Baker is, what Blake Baker does, and Blake Baker was even more successful than we thought in that game because he knew what Chad Morris does. I think he game planned exactly to what he felt like he would get that he had seen in the past, and I think he got it. Now, I think the extent that it went to as far as Clemson seemingly like not being able to do anything was probably a little bit more surprising. But also, let's remember this. That place feeds off of fear and doubt more so than any stadium, maybe in any sport on this earth. When they begin to smell a little bit of fear and a little bit of doubt, it takes them to unprecedented levels of witchcraft and sorcery further than any stadium in this country can conjure up. And they felt that early and they got involved, and then the team feeds off of it, and it's just, it's different, man. I'm telling you, it's different there. So they benefited from that as well. I don't want to get it twisted and say that LSU is not good either. They have a chance to be really good, but I was more alarmed at how bad Clemson looked in that game than how more surprised I was that LSU looked that good.
3: LSU gets the blowout win, and on the heels of week one, LSU's back into the top 10 in the latest AP poll. They are at number 8. Ohio State still at number 1, 46 out of the 69 first-place votes. Oregon drops to number 6. Michigan falls out of the rankings after that second-chance Hail Mary to beat Western Michigan. ESPN analyst Roddy Jones.
18: Well, it's right for them to drop to unranked because through 60 minutes, they had lost the game, but 60 minutes and 1 second gave them a win. So it was right for them to drop. My takeaway is that the offense is a mess right now. Luke's mentioned the offensive line. The running backs didn't run well either. There were a couple of opportunities with a little bit of patience to set blocks up and then have big gains. Bryce Underwood had a couple as well. So Jason Beck's got some work to do with this offense. I have faith that he'll get it done, but overall, the defense really hung in there until late in the game where they were on the field for forever and then couldn't get off the field in that second half. But that offense is a bit of a mess. They're going to have to figure out the run game. They're going to have to figure out the running back situation because they're talented there, but it didn't feel like everyone was meshing. They weren't all seeing things from the same set of eyes. And so I would simplify things for Bryce Underwood, use him maybe primarily as a runner with some play action passes, like Luke said, but ultimately you've got to challenge everybody because that Oklahoma front is legit.
3: As for that Hail Mary game from this past weekend, the NCAA issuing new guidance, quote, to establish a standard timing protocol that ensures consistency in the administration of all college football games, came in a memo from the NCAA's coordinator of officials. Bottom line, had that guidance been in place on Saturday, Michigan would not have been given that extra play. Western Michigan would have won. They still want the win. ESPN's Pete Thamel.
19: That issue, now they're about 72 hours removed from it, Harry, had seemed to have faded into the background. We heard a bunch from Lance Taylor, the Western Michigan coach. We heard a bunch from Western Michigan's president. But in a bit of a wrinkle, there's been a new filing. And essentially, MAC Commissioner John Steinbrecher said in a note to the Football Oversight Committee that the game result should be reversed. And the core of that argument from the MAC to the NCAA Oversight Committee is that this was not a judgment regarding the proper amount of time on the clock. It was an error in the application of established replay protocol. So they are saying replay protocol was not filed and that should be reversed. I would think, we've had two Hail Marys significant in this game. This feels like a third Hail Mary for Western Michigan to try to get the result reversed. But here we are. You don't often get requests from a league to the NCAA Football Oversight Committee for a game result to change, but you never know what's going to happen.
3: College football this week, Michigan, Oklahoma. We've got it here on ESPN Radio Saturday. Our coverage begins at 11:30 Eastern time. Well, it's not all that easy when it's all stars and stripes. That's next. SportsCenter All Night continues. It's ESPN Radio.
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1: 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Ben Shelton outlasts Carlos Alcaraz in five sets. He advances to the semis to face Francis Tiafoe, who beats a fellow American, Alex Mickelson, in a fifth-set tiebreaker. Tiafoe trailed two sets to none. He was down 5-3 in the third set. Mickelson was serving for the match but couldn't close it out. A couple of double faults in there. Tiafoe ultimately wins in five. Crushing for Mickelson, who shared an emotional and perhaps awkwardly long hug with Tiafoe.
2: Look, when you have to play...
3: I really like Alex. I really, really do. And just wanted to come up there and just dap him up. But I didn't think it was going to be as long as it was. But I understand the moment. He was definitely crying on shoulders. And and we said some words for each other, and that was it.
4: I wasn't saying much. I was trying to keep it together, and I didn't do a good job of that. But he's saying a lot of, you know, nice personal things. You know, you'll be there while, you know, when I'm older, you're going to be here, and, you know, we're going to play again in this type of circumstance and all that good stuff. And, you know, he's a great guy for consoling me in that moment.
1: Tiafoe, fifth player to come back from two sets down in a U.S. Open men's quarterfinal match, and he does it against a fellow American, ESPN analyst Sam Querrey.
2: Look, when you have to play a fellow countryman, it's not that fun, honestly. Both these guys, it's not that fun, but it's something you have to deal with when you're from the U.S. or Spain or Italy, these countries that have a lot of players. So for both those guys, you want to see them both win, but you can't have that happen. And for Francis Tiafoe, sets one and two, he didn't play his best. Mickelson played great, but Francis could not find a first serve. And this was one of those matches that the famous Brad Gilbert line, winning ugly. He just had to find a way to get through it, and he certainly did that.
1: Tiafoe's guaranteed to return to the top 10 for the first time since September of 2023.
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5: How good is that? Are you ready to take?
0: Number five.
1: Yankees beat the Rockies in the return of Aaron Judge. He didn't get a hit, but his replacement did. Yes Network.
6: That should get it a run. Maybe more. Oh, more! A three-run home run for Ramos. And the Yankees lead 5-1.
0: Number four.
1: Guardians maintain their hold on the third wild card spot in the American League, pulling away from the Orioles early. WTAM.
7: Swung on, line drive, deep right field. This ball gone. Travis Bazan on the ninth pitch of the at bat. A line drive, three-run homer to right. And the Guardians have that mammoth two-out hit from Bazan.
0: Number three.
1: Twins get a win in Detroit. Cody Clemens going yard against his former team. Treasure Island Baseball Network.
6: Out running. Swung on and hit high in the air, right field, pretty deep. McKinstry drifting back. McKinstry looking up. McKinstry says goodbye. It's a home run for Cody Clemens. And the Twins vault into the lead. It's 3-2 Minnesota.
0: Number two.
1: Arizona with a fourth straight win by a total of five runs. Tuesday in the 11th against Kansas City. Arizona Sports 98.7.
8: Runner at third, one out. We're tied at three in the 11th. Here's the pitch. Breaking ball. That'll do a job. Fly ball right center field. It is down for a base hit. Oh, Rafe missed it. Gurriel gets the second. Now he'll round and dig for third. The throw by Witt is not in time. Defensive mistakes by the Royals cost them the lead and perhaps a second run.
0: Number one.
1: Brewers and Cubs also went extras, ending in the final at bat. WTMJ.
9: So Cole Armstrong shaded toward left center. Suzuki still playing kind of a traditional right field. Here's Pistolaro. And it.
10: Left field line. That's a base hit. The Brewers walk off the Cubs, and they win this series here in Milwaukee.
1: Milwaukee rallies with a two-run homer in the bottom of the ninth and then walks it off in the 10th to beat the Cubs. Milwaukee, best record in baseball. Diamondbacks and Padres both win. Still separated by a half game for that third spot of the National League wild card. Padres keeping pace with a 5-4 come-from-behind win over the Nationals. Washington with its 38th blown save this season, passing the White Sox in 2024 for the most by a team in a single season. Pirates, a 9-3 win over the White Sox. Pirates, one win shy of having a 500 or better overall record in September for the first time since 2018. Yankees get a win, although Aaron Judge back in the lineup goes 0-3. ESPN's Buster Olney.
11: Obviously, what we're seeing right now is he's having spring training during the major league season. You know, the Yankees have a plan in place where they're going to pull him out of games after a certain number of innings, maybe give him some rest to gradually work him back to get his swing. And look, because he's been out for so long, it's going to take him some time. His first plate appearance tonight, you know, he was late on hanging breaking balls. He was late on a fastball that was 93 miles per hour. And I don't think anybody in the Yankee organization is surprised by that. I do think if he's able to come back, and he's a really talented guy with a great track record, if he comes back and he starts to hit by the time we get to the postseason, it's ceiling. I think the Yankees are the best team in the American League.
1: Judge going 0-3 with two strikeouts in his first game since May 31st. There were hits in New York on Tuesday, and a lot of them. That's next. SportsCenter All Night. It's ESPN Radio.
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3: Coming up on SportsCenter All Night. 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
8: 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Every now and then, you get one of those days in sports where there's just an underlying theme. We had one of

0: tiebreaker in the third set. Jessica Pegula, 3-setter. Frances Tiafoe, 5-setter, including a match tiebreaker in the fifth set. And all of that meant the quarterfinal matchup, the final one of the day. Carlos Alcaraz and American Ben Shelton.
1: Perfectly executed. Reeves on the alley. Bronny on the
2: use. On the call a couple months ago, Jay-Z made his triumphant return to Yankee Stadium and played a big concert there. That went on about 12 or 1 in the morning. And from what I hear, the fans were happy. So if these guys bring it, and I sure hope they do, there's going to be a lot of people that are going to be tuning into this one.
0: John McEnroe. Chris Fowler staying up late to call the action on ESPN, and it was worth it. It was electric. It went five sets, including a match tiebreaker in that fifth set. Told you, it started after 11 o'clock, and they went 4.5 hours. So speaking of a city that never sleeps.
3: Big Ben Shelton wins the latest battle in U.S. Open history. Dethrones Alcaraz, and there will be an American man in the championship match here on Sunday.
0: Ben Shelton wins at 10-7 in the fifth set tiebreaker. The latest finish in U.S. Open history at 3:33 in the morning in New York City. And he wins the five-setter to advance to the semifinals.
4: You know, for me, it's always about the people in the crowd, whether it's, you know, my coaches and my team over there, all my family and friends over here, or the city of New York that showed up tonight till 3 a.m. with the USA chants until the very end. That's what kept me going, and that's what got me this win tonight.
5: Well, you know, you set a record. It's past 3 a.m. This is way past the longest this has ever been. So what do you have to say to this crowd that actually stayed here cheering for you? I heard a lot of USA chants. I heard a lot of Go Bens. It means so much to them that you did this.
4: It's incredible. I always say that this is the greatest sports city in the world. I say that this is the greatest stadium in the world. I'm just hoping that my best friend and my sister over there don't have to be at work at 6 a.m. in 3 hours. It'd be huge from their employers to let them have the day off today. But I'm just so grateful, so blessed. God's blessed me in so many ways. To be here in front of you guys tonight is an absolute honor. Sharing the court with Carlos is an absolute honor, and I cherish every moment that I have out here.
0: Carlos Alcaraz, the 2 seed, bows out in 5 sets, losing to Ben Shelton. The American advances to the semifinal to face another fellow American against Frances Tiafoe, who also won a 5-setter, going to a tiebreaker in that 5th set, winning it 10-6 over American Alex Mickelson, who was serving for the match in the 3rd set, but Tiafoe rallies and wins it in 5. So Tiafoe and Shelton in the semis. The winner of that one will be the first Black American man to reach the U.S. Open Finals since Arthur Ashe in 1972. All 4 of Tuesday's quarterfinal matches, 2 men's, 2 women's, all 4 went to a deciding set, 3 of them to a match tiebreaker. SportsCenter All Night, ESPN Radio.
6: We are on the doorstep of week 1. Patriots, Seahawks, Super Bowl rematch.
7: The Patriots' schedule is much harder this year than it was last year.
8: New England wins this game. That's a statement. Like, we're every bit as legit as we thought we were.
0: We've had the offseason, the workouts, the draft, the training camps, the preseason. Now, the NFL season is here. Week 1 gets underway tonight. Super Bowl rematch. Patriots, Seahawks. Seattle will be raising the championship banner prior to the kickoff. Seattle won the Super Bowl matchup 7 months ago. But as for this matchup, the key for New England's offense, ESPN analyst Mina Kimes.
9: One of the biggest differences in the game, A.J. Brown is now a New England Patriot. And this is obviously a big factor in any game, but I would say it's an especially big one in this particular matchup because I don't know if you looked at the Seahawks injuries list, but it is long and it is concentrated in the secondary. Nicky Manwari, their star nickel/safety hybrid, might not play. Ty Okada, who's their second safety, is out. Tariq Woolen, who was their corner last year, the longest corner, is no longer on the team. So I think it's going to be pretty hard for Seattle to contain Brown without giving some extra help, which would cause them to make sacrifices elsewhere in coverage. They are up against on the back end. They are

0: They're going to have to win the line of scrimmage, much as they did in the Super Bowl, so we know that they're capable of it. But yes, A.J. Brown, very significant problem for a Seahawks defense that is up against it with injuries.
1: As for the Patriots defense, they do get Christian Gonzalez on the field. New mega contract he agreed to this week. As for New England's defense,
0: pressuring Sam Darnold. I'm really interested in seeing if they do something they did not just in the Super Bowl, but their entire playoff run, which is lean heavily on the blitz. Blitzed Darnold at an extremely high rate. He completed less than 50% of his passes against extra pressure in the Super Bowl, and they're able to do so in part because of the guy you mentioned, Christian Gonzalez, allows them to play man coverage. He was so excellent in the Super Bowl, it was kind of lost in the loss. But the one area where this Patriots defense is not as strong is at pass pressure, edge in particular. The defensive tackles are very good. So I'll be interested in seeing if Zach Kerr, their defensive coordinator, find ways to dial up pressure, much like he did last year at the end of the season.
1: Seahawks hosting the season opener. Seattle and New England getting the season underway tonight. Mentioned the Gonzalez deal. Not the only one done this week. Buccaneers and Baker Mayfield agree on a three-year extension after they had broken off talks just before the start of training camp. ESPN's Dan Graziano.
2: Buccaneers reached back out to Baker Mayfield's agent Tom Mills on Friday. It was assistant GM Mike Greenberg, no relation to Get Up host Mike Greenberg, as well as Buccaneers VP of football research Jackie Davidson, along with GM Jason Light. They worked throughout the weekend in secrecy on this deal and ultimately came to an agreement on the three-year structure. He gets $110 million in new guarantees on top of the $40 million he was already set to make this year. So $150 million guaranteed over the next 3 years is what it sounds like. And Baker, who's been very, very happy in Tampa Bay, is now locked in there through 2029.
1: Mayfield staying in Tampa. Earlier on ESPN Radio on game night, Rick Stroud from the Tampa Bay Times.
3: They are committed to him as their quarterback going forward. And I think this has a lot to do with ownership, too. You know, the Glazers really trust Baker, like what he represents to their football team, to their community. You know, what he's done to come in here after a Tom Brady is very difficult. But he's an authentic guy. He ingratiated himself with the community, with his team. And I just feel like it's hard, guys. If you don't have the quarterback, you're like everybody else trying to find one, and they're not going to lose enough games to be in that derby anytime soon.
1: Bucks in Cincinnati to face the Bengals on Sunday. On Thursday, Niners and Rams in Australia. Rams heading out after they practiced in L.A. on Tuesday, but they're not traveling with Aaron Donald. Coach Sean McVay.
4: He's doing a great job. You know, I think he'll be ready to go sooner rather than later, but we're making a decision that we think is best for him and for our team. And I think what's cool is you have such confidence in the group that we do have with Kobe, with Fisk, with Puna Ford, with Tyler Davis. You know, Ty Hamilton has done a really good job. And so, you know, he's going to be a big part. You know, Aaron will be, you know, it'll add value when he's ready to go. But, you know, being 2 years off retirement, he's attacked this the right way, but it would have been a really quick turnaround. And so we feel like he can manage, you know, being able to get himself ready to go, and he won't make the trip, and he'll be able to take good care of himself in terms of getting himself ready to go whenever that time comes.
1: Rams getting to Melbourne. Niners have already been there. Ditto for ESPN's Lindsay Theory.
5: Sean McVay says this is the best decision they could make long-term, not only for Aaron Donald, but also for the team. Now, since Aaron Donald came out of retirement, the Rams have been very clear that they are going to approach this with a very methodical way of going about things when it comes to Donald, how they've integrated him into practice and really tried to ramp him up. Of course, earlier in the week, Sean McVay said that all players would make the trip. So this is a little bit of a surprise that Donald is not actually going to be traveling to Australia. But him and Sean McVay, throughout this process, have really kept in close communication and really are doing what's best for Donald as he comes out of retirement for 2 years.
6: The 49ers at least don't have to worry about him until week 14, but San Fran still has some questions in terms of George Kittle and Nick Bosa's availabilities. What is the latest starting with Kittle?
5: Well, you get 7,500 miles away from that substation, and it's all good news. George Kittle trending positive. Clay Kubiak saying that he's been super impressed, that he is expected to play in the game, barring any setbacks, though his workload is still to be determined. We've seen him out at practice, and he is looking as energetic as he ever has. And then on the other side of that, Nick Bosa also is expected to play for the 49ers. I asked Raheem Morris how he has looked. Morris telling me that he has been out there. He knows his body as well as anyone. And he told me, Lindsay, make no mistake, we're not even trying to hide it. Nick Bosa will be out there. But also, like George Kittle, Christine, that workload really to be determined as he

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2: Additions of Daquan Wright and Xavien Harris, of course, not going to be on the rosters.
3: When is enough enough?
4: The more these things keep being the central focus of the news, the more we're dying one day at a time.
1: LSU had a pair of open slots on its 2026 roster. Tuesday, the Tigers filled those two roster spots, completing the roster at 105 players for the rest of the season. Neither player added Tuesday as a former NFL rookie, neither Daquan Wright nor Xavien Harris. The decision means Coach Lane Kiffin and the school moving on from the efforts to add former NFL players, which obviously has been a lightning rod issue between the school and the conference. The SEC filing a federal lawsuit last week and yesterday amended it, saying it has scheduled a Thursday meeting with its presidents and chancellors to vote on whether to terminate LSU's membership in the SEC. Earlier on ESPN Radio, our Amber Wilson.
5: This was a big measuring contest, and I would say at the end of the day, Mark, you know, LSU blinked. They blinked a couple times. The SEC ends up winning here. What was really the point of any of this if we look back on it in its entirety?
6: Well, I mean, the point was that the SEC reminded everybody they're in charge. You play by their rules. You don't get to go rogue in the SEC. It's the most powerful conference, one of the two most powerful conferences in all of college sports, and you're going to do what we want to do, and that's ultimately what happens here.
5: This isn't on the judges. A lot of people want to blame the judicial system. This is on the NCAA never taking control when it had the opportunity to for so long, not allowing players to benefit off their name, image, and likeness when they could have. They could have circumvented and avoided all of this so many years ago if they had just made some adjustments when it was very obvious that everything was changing because the world always changes. And instead of doing that, they dug their heels in. And so then you end up in a land of lawsuits, and those have largely been successful against the NCAA from an antitrust perspective, and frankly will continue to be if the NCAA continues to do stupid stuff. What we have seen over the last few months is that the conference is king. These conferences, when they flex their power, the schools do seem to bulk. I think that speaks to us one day heading towards a conference power structure. It feels like this is well on our way to that. The NCAA doesn't have the power anymore. It's very obvious it is the SEC and the Big Ten that do.
1: As for Wright and Harris, they had been cleared by a Louisiana judge last week to return for their fifth year of college and transfer to LSU. LSU held off on adding them to the roster as it weighed the potential consequences. And speaking of consequences, the attorney for the players say they are now considering their legal options. SportsCenter All Night, ESPN Radio to the Diamond. Longest win streak in baseball belongs to the Dodgers.
7: The 3-1. Line drive right center field for a base hit. Mookie Betts will score. On his way to third base, Will Smith. And Oscar Hernandez continues his hot hitting. Knocks in the lead run. Dodgers 3-2. Two on, two out in the bottom of the fifth.
1: AM 570 LA Sports. Dodgers a 3-2 win for their sixth consecutive victory. As for the team with baseball's best record, the Brewers, they needed to rally, though. Two-run home run from Jackson Churio in the bottom of the ninth to tie it. And then in the 10th inning.
8: First pitch to Lara. And it. Down the left field line. That's a base hit. The Brewers walk off the Cubs, and they win this series here in Milwaukee.
1: Brewers' first team to reach 90 wins this season. It's a 4-3 win over the Cubs in 10-6-20. WTMJ with the call. Yankees get Aaron Judge back in the lineup for the first time since May 31st. He goes 0-for-3 with a couple of strikeouts.
9: I feel great. I just haven't been in a live game or seen live pitching in, you know, 3 months. So it's kind of like, you know, start of the year. But I got work to do. You know, I got to improve, and we'll keep improving as this goes along, because we got ball games to win. So that's the most important thing.
1: Yankees with a 5-3 win over the Rockies. Yankees get the win, clinching their 34th straight winning season, longest active streak in Major League Baseball. As for those wild cards, that's next. 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
1: 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In New York, marathon quarterfinal action at the U.S. Open. Ben Shelton outlasts Carlos Alcaraz in their five-setter. Shelton winning the fifth-set tiebreaker. It's the first time in his career that Carlos Alcaraz loses to a lefty. Shelton advances to get fellow American Francis Tiafoe.
22: Welcome back to the semifinals, Francis Tiafoe.
23: Comeback complete for Francis Tiafoe.
1: It's a five-set win, 10-6 in the fifth-set tiebreaker. Tiafoe trailed 2 sets to love and was down 5-3 in the third set. Alex Mickelson was serving for the match, but Tiafoe comes all the way back. Two of his 3 career comebacks from down 2 sets at a major have happened this year. Happened at the French Open in the third round, and here in the quarterfinals of the U.S. Open.
22: Francis,
0: Let's go back over 2 hours ago. You're down two sets to love. Alex serving for the match. What do you tell yourself in that moment when you're going back to return?
2: I hope he gets tight. And, you know, gets play a super tough game. Obviously, you know, he gave me some

0: So a couple of double faults there, but and then I slowly started to get my rhythm there. Snuck out that third set and only started playing better and better. But he's a hell of a player, man. And I mean, he easily should have won today. So shout out Alex Mickelson.
1: In matches like this, these are iconic matches, 7-6 in the fifth. How important is it for this crowd to get behind you in those big moments?
0: Yeah, everyone was asleep in the first couple hours. I was like, what's going on? I was asleep with y'all, and then as it went along, the energy was incredible, as it is always. Thank you, obviously, to Americans, but you guys are really for me, and I really appreciate that.
2: It's another American in the semis in Ben Shelton Tiafoe with his third career major semifinal appearance, all of them at the U.S. Open. On the women's side, top seed Aryna Sabalenka moves on.
3: Game is set match, Sonica. The two sets to win. 7-6, 3-6, 7-6.
4: What a match. Aryna Sabalenka pushed and tested to her very limits here this afternoon. Gets the win and moves through to her sixth consecutive semifinal.
2: She trailed 4-2 in the third set, but won five of the last seven games and advances to the semis, where she gets American Jessica Pegula, who wins a three-setter over Emma Navarro. Pegula advances after dropping the opening set. ESPN analyst Caroline Wozniacki.
5: She didn't start off playing really clean tennis. She got pushed around by Navarro, who really was mixing up the pace well. But when it mattered, and in the third set, Pegula was down a break in the third set. And then she found a way to hit her targets on serve better. She started attacking those second serve returns, and she played a lot more aggressive tennis after that.
2: Four matches on Arthur Ashe. All four quarterfinal matchups went the distance. Three of the four final set tiebreakers. SportsCenter All Night, ESPN Radio. Back to baseball. Guardians still holding on to that third wild card spot in the American League.
6: Swung on, line drive, deep right field. This ball gone! Travis Bazan on the ninth pitch of the at-bat. A line drive, three-run homer to right. And the Guardians have that mammoth two-out hit from Bazan. And Cleveland scores four. They lead 5-0.
2: Tom Hamilton, WTAM. Guardians a 9-5 win over the Orioles, who dropped four games behind Cleveland for that third wild card spot. Blue Jays remain a game behind Cleveland as they double up the Athletics 4-2. As for Texas,
7: and the pitch is swung on, that's blasted to deep left field. That is on its way. A three-run Jimmy Jack for Danny Jansen. It's 9-3 in Texas in the fifth.
2: Texas jumping out and going on to the win. 10-5 the final, 105-3 the fan. Rangers remain a game and a half behind the Guardians for the third wild card spot in the American League. They're still two games behind the Astros in the American League West. Houston led 5-0 going to the sixth inning. They hang on for a 6-5 win over the Phillies. Philly had the potential tying run on second base with nobody out in the bottom of the ninth inning. Astros get the win. Kyle Schwarber 1-for-5 with an RBI game-ending pop-out against Josh Hader with that tying run on third base. As for the National League wild card race, Diamondbacks holding on to the third spot.
8: Runner at third, one out. We're tied at 3 in the 11th. Here's the pitch. Breaking ball. That'll do a job. Fly ball right center field. It is down for a base hit. Oh, Rave missed it. Gurriel gets the second. Now he'll round and dig for third. The throw by Witt is not in time. Defensive mistakes by the Royals cost them the lead and perhaps a second run.
2: Diamondbacks win it 5-3 and 11. 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
9: 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Manny swings, bounces it off the glove of the pitcher. Coleman into center, base hit. Ramina scored. Here comes Tatis. A two-run single and a tie game. Manny Machado has made it 4-4 here in the eighth inning. And the Nationals have blown a save for a major league record 38th time this year.
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0: San Diego Padres continue to fight for a wildcard berth when they travel to San Francisco to face the Giants. 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
1: Well, let's see what could be happening today. Oh, NFL. More on that coming up this morning on Unsportsmanlike. My buddy Evan Cohen, along with Chris Candy, Michelle Smallman. 6 to 10 Eastern this morning here on ESPN Radio.
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1: Marathon day at the U.S. Open. Four quarterfinal matches on Arthur Ashe. All four go the distance. Three ending in match tiebreakers. Aaron Judge makes his return to New York's lineup, striking out twice, going 0 for 3. LSU adds its final two players to its roster for the season. Neither was in camp with an NFL team this summer. It's been 7 months since we saw them in the Super Bowl. We see them again tonight.
2: Patriots, Seahawks. It is a rematch of Super Bowl 60, which Seattle won handedly.
3: We have a game plan that we're going to try to execute to the best of our ability. And as coaches, we have to do a great job of understanding how the game is being played and being able to adjust because of just being week one.
4: It's the Seattle Seahawks making a bigger statement with a win. And the reason why is because nobody trusts Sam Darnold.
5: This is an extremely injured secondary right now. And I don't know if they've got answers for all the new Patriots receivers.
1: Seahawks came away with the win in the Super Bowl last winter. Both teams making changes, of course, during the offseason. As for what's on the line tonight, ESPN analyst Jeff Saturday.
6: The Patriots have so much more.

0: to win from this game. You had Will Campbell, who gave up 30 pressures in the playoffs alone. This
1: 14 is the, in the Super Bowl.
0: Yeah, this is the fourth pick of the draft, right? And I know he got banged up. They go get Vera Tucker. They move the guard to center. Yeah. So now you're putting this thing together. Josh McDaniels with another year of Drake May is massive. I think this, for the New England Patriots, this is a show-me game. You're going to see a competitive team right off the jump. Do we continue from last year, or is there a fall?
2: Show-me game for the Patriots offense. And Drake May, as for those questions that still linger over Seattle's offense and Sam Darnold.
0: I think that's all nonsense. People talk about Sam Darnold. This was the best team last year, and they went
1: they
0: through the road.
1: They proved it.
0: Right. No week question. In, week out, playoffs. Yeah. They beat everybody they had to go beat. They stood up. Sam Darnold stood up. And you and I both know this. The quarterback position is about moments. It's not just about overall stats, right? He had turnover, but it's about moments. It's when you can extend a drive. When can you convert that third down? When do you hit that bomb to go get points, right? Don't miss the layup. Sam Darnold did all of those things.
2: Seattle losing some key pieces from the Super Bowl team, but the offense is reworked. ESPN's Dan Graziano.
3: Well, they have the rookie running back, Jadarian Price, that they took in the first round, and they feel like he can lead the backfield along with George Helwani, who's a back they already had that they like, while they wait for Zach Charbonnet to come back. They'll have Rashid Shaheed for the full season this year. Obviously, he was a big factor in their playoff run. And the new offensive coordinator is Brian Fleury, who comes from outside the organization, from the San Francisco 49ers, but they run a very similar kind of offense, and Fleury was on the Niners coaching staff. Remember that year that Sam Darnold was in San Francisco as Brock Purdy's backup in 2023. So they've worked together before. It's been a pretty seamless transition. The offense, should pick up where it left off at the end of last year. Again, Shaheed being locked in from the start of the season, they really feel is a difference maker.
4: The other side of this, Drake May is coming off of an MVP caliber season, but he was also sacked a league high 68 times. What is the expectation for their pass protection this season?
3: They expect that it will be better this season than what we saw in the playoffs and certainly the Super Bowl. Will Campbell, the left tackle, was a high first-round pick last year. He was playing through injury late in the season. They believe another offseason and better health will improve his play. They moved the rookie left guard over to center. They signed a veteran, Elijah Vera Tucker, to play left guard. They feel like overall the offensive line is better structured this year than it was last year, and the fact that they were starting two rookies naturally should get better because of the experience that those two guys had. Add in A.J. Brown and Romeo Doubs, the upgrades in the wide receiver core, and everything should work together to put Drake May in a very strong position to repeat that MVP caliber year.
2: Seahawks hosting the Patriots tonight. Tomorrow, Niners and Rams in Australia. Friday morning game in Melbourne, Thursday night primetime matchup for those of us in the States. Rams will be there without Aaron Donald, the team leaving him stateside as he comes out of retirement. Niners coach Kyle Shanahan with a little smile about that news.
5: Very excited. I told you guys last time I talked to you guys, he was definitely playing, so I've never been more excited to be wrong about something. So we're good. I just smiled and said, that's good. So we're going to have to see him eventually. We play them twice. I was hoping he won it. I was preparing for the worst and glad that we don't have to see him this week.
2: Niners were already in Melbourne. Rams, meanwhile, flying in last minute. Rams coach Sean McVay getting on that 16-hour flight.
6: I'm just so excited about this 16-hour flight. No, you know what? I think we're excited to play. It's still the fact that we're still over 48 hours away from kickoff. You know, it feels like we're just excited to play. And this is a part of it. We're not going to let it bother us anymore. And I do feel good about our plan. You know, I think our players trust, you know, the plan that we've put in place for them and how we're going to travel, make it as seamless as possible, not minimizing the length of it. And then try to go be at our best when we kick off at 10:35 or whatever time it is that we're kicking off in Australia, but 5:35 on Thursday in our head.
2: Friday morning in Australia, Thursday night here in the States. Niners and Rams. That's after the Seahawks and Patriots tonight in Seattle. Sunday, Bucks and Bengals in Cincinnati. Tampa Bay going in with Baker Mayfield after he strikes a deal on a 3-year contract extension. 3 years, $165 million. Earlier on ESPN Radio, Rick Stroud from the Tampa Bay Times.
7: Well, I think over the weekend, Jason Light, Mike Greenberg made the call to Tom Mills, wanted to revisit this situation. And, you know, look, there was always

0: the deal to be made out there. A lot of emotions go into this. I talked to Baker Mayfield at the start of the preseason, and he said he set that deadline as much as anything for, you know, his teammates so that they wouldn't be bombarded with it. He wanted them to know that he was all in regardless of whether he had a contract extension or not. And I think that, you know, the $55 million average is you know, similar to a lot of quarterbacks in this league that he's comparable to, whether you're talking about Trevor Lawrence and those kind of players. So, you know, what Baker wanted was more than 2 years. This is a 3-year extension. The third year is not guaranteed in terms of its money. But you look at the 4 years together, because he's going to make $40 million this year, it's a good package, you know, and it's a commitment that the Bucs have to him as their franchise guy.
1: Mayfield had set a deadline of training camp for negotiations, said if it wasn't met, discussions would not be revisited until after the season, but the two sides started talking again this past weekend and come to a deal. SportsCenter All Night, ESPN Radio.
2: Potential additions of Daquan Wright and Xavien Harris, of course, not going to be on the rosters.
3: I wonder, is it worth it? I don't think it is, but ultimately, they'll do whatever it takes to win.
4: It just feels like LSU is like, okay, we have this injunction in our pocket, but let's take our time a little bit and see exactly what the headwinds are.
5: The more this happens and the more these things keep being the central focus of the news, the more we're dying one day at a time.
1: LSU adding two players to its roster, completing the roster and locking it in for the season. Daquan Wright? No. Xavien Harris? No. The SEC, in a court filing on Tuesday, had noted that it has a Thursday meeting with its presidents and chancellors to vote on whether to terminate LSU's membership in the SEC. Now, with a high-stakes game of poker, the school essentially opts to fold. Earlier on ESPN Radio are Emmett Golden and Q Myers.
6: I mean, you want to talk about the best reality show, LSU versus the SEC, or LSU versus everybody. Is that what they're going to call the 30 for 30? LSU versus everybody. After all the song and dance, after all the courts, out of court, this thing and the other, take care of the children. They're coming back because they want to play football. It's not because of the money. It's all because of the love of the game. They're not even going to be added to the LSU roster, and their roster is now locked.
7: Yeah, they basically went, girl, I was just playing with you. That's basically what they just did right there.
6: I was just kidding.
7: Yeah, I was just playing, which, like, is fine because I don't believe pro players should be allowed to play in college. But I also think it's pretty messed up for Daquan Wright and Xavien Harris. They were told, hey, come here. We got a spot for you. And now all of a sudden they don't? Like, did they enroll in school for nothing? Are they paying tuition? Did they get a scholarship? Is there NIL money? Like, what happens to them now that LSU and Lane Kiffin played all of these games, really playing with the futures of these two young men?
6: Well, I mean, that doesn't surprise me when it comes to Lane Kiffin. If I had just been under a rock and I hadn't heard any of this, and you were like, Q, man, this LSU team is trying to add some NFL players, and, you know, there's one coach that's behind it, I would have guessed Lane Kiffin. Like, that would have just, and I think most people would have guessed Lane Kiffin because he's just that dude.
7: They are must-see TV, and I hope at some point it's because of what they do on the field, because it hasn't been this offseason and even during the first 2 weeks.
6: You know, the thing about it is, to your point, if it almost feels like, you know, Lane Kiffin was playing with this situation. Remember, LSU, again, waxed Clemson 51-10. But it's what Kiffin told ABC at halftime. Imagine if we had added pro players.
7: Right.
6: It's like, it's almost like, hey, we were just toying around this whole time, but we wanted to get y'all concerned and worried.
7: Yeah, and look, whatever, you want to play games with the media, the courts, fine. But human, like, these are young men.
6: Right.
7: That's, like, so foul, in my opinion.
1: Daquan Wright, Xavien Harris, not added to the LSU roster. The attorney who represents the players telling ESPN they are considering their legal options. Earlier on ESPN Radio, SEC Network analyst Cole Kubik.
8: I mean, listen, once the SEC decided to dig in, I don't think LSU was going to do it. I don't think they wanted to play that game anymore. So I'm not surprised at that. And I think Lane Kiffin probably found a lot out about his own team that we're going to be pretty good without those guys. So let's remove a few of the distractions and move ahead and go try to win the rest of our football games.
9: LSU's win says more about how good LSU is or how bad Clemson is?
8: I could say both. I'm going to lean right now more about Clemson being bad. That offensive game plan was atrocious. Not sure how you thought you could go in there and run pull protection the whole game. So

0: line protection the whole game against such an aggressive front. We know what Blake Baker is, what Blake Baker does, and Blake Baker was even more successful than we thought in that game because he knew what Chad Morris does. I think he game planned exactly to what he felt like he would get that he had seen in the past, and I think he got it. Now, I think the extent that it went to as far as Clemson seemingly like not being able to do anything was probably a little bit more surprising. But also, let's remember this. That place feeds off of fear and doubt more so than any stadium, maybe in any sport on this earth. When they begin to smell a little bit of fear and a little bit of doubt, it takes them to unprecedented levels of witchcraft and sorcery further than any stadium in this country can conjure up. And they felt that early and they got involved, and then the team feeds off of it, and it's just, it's different, man. I'm telling you, it's different there. So they benefited from that as well. I don't want to get it twisted and say that LSU is not good either. They have a chance to be really good. But I was more alarmed at how bad Clemson looked in that game than how more surprised I was that LSU looked that good.
1: LSU gets the blowout win. And on the heels of week one, LSU's back into the top 10 in the latest AP poll. They are at number 8. Ohio State still at number 1, 46 out of the 69 first place votes. Oregon drops to number 6. Michigan falls out of the rankings after that second chance Hail Mary to beat Western Michigan. ESPN analyst Roddy Jones.
2: Well, it's right for them to drop to unranked because through 60 minutes, they had lost the game, but 60 minutes and 1 second gave them a win. So it was right for them to drop. My takeaway is that the offense is a mess right now. Luke's mentioned the offensive line. The running backs didn't run well either. There were a couple of opportunities with a little bit of patience to set blocks up and then have big gains. Bryce Underwood had a couple as well. So Jason Beck's got some work to do with this offense. I have faith that he'll get it done, but overall, the defense really hung in there until late in the game where they were on the field for forever and then couldn't get off the field in that second half. But that offense is a bit of a mess. They're going to have to figure out the run game. They're going to have to figure out the running back situation because they're talented there, but it didn't feel like everyone was meshing. They weren't all seeing things from the same set of eyes. And so I would simplify things for Bryce Underwood, use him maybe primarily as a runner with some play action passes, like Luke said, but ultimately you've got to challenge everybody because that Oklahoma front is legit.
1: As for that Hail Mary game from this past weekend, the NCAA issuing new guidance, quote, to establish a standard timing protocol that ensures consistency in the administration of all college football games, came in a memo from the NCAA's coordinator of officials. Bottom line, had that guidance been in place on Saturday, Michigan would not have been given that extra play. Western Michigan would have won. They still want the win. ESPN's Pete Thamel.
3: That issue, now they're about 72 hours removed from it, Harry, had seemed to have faded into the background. We heard a bunch from Lance Taylor, the Western Michigan coach. We heard a bunch from Western Michigan's president. But in a bit of a wrinkle, there's been a new filing. And essentially, MAC Commissioner John Steinbrecher said in a note to the Football Oversight Committee that the game result should be reversed. And the core of that argument from the MAC to the NCAA Oversight Committee is that this was not a judgment regarding the proper amount of time on the clock. It was an error in the application of established replay protocol. So they're saying replay protocol was not filed and that should be reversed. I would think, we've had two Hail Marys significant in this game. This feels like a third Hail Mary for Western Michigan to try to get the result reversed. But here we are. You don't often get requests from a league to the NCAA Football Oversight Committee for a game result to change, but you never know what's going to happen.
1: College football this week, Michigan, Oklahoma. We've got it here on ESPN Radio Saturday. Our coverage begins at 11:30 Eastern time. 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That's next. 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
1: 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Semi-final action at the U.S. Open will see a matchup of Americans. Ben Shelton outlasts Carlos Alcaraz in five sets. He advances to the semis to face Francis Tiafoe, who beats a fellow American, Alex Mickelson, in a fifth-set tiebreaker. Tiafoe trailed two sets to none. He was down 5-3 in the third set. Mickelson was serving for the match but couldn't close it out. A couple of double faults in there. Tiafoe ultimately wins in five. Crushing for Mickelson, who shared an emotional and perhaps awkwardly long hug with Tiafoe.
20: Look, when you have to play...
21: I really like Alex. I really, really do. And just wanted to come up there and just dap him up. But I didn't think it was going to be as long as it was. But I understand the moment. He was definitely crying on my shoulders. And and we said some words for each other, and that was it.
22: I wasn't saying much. I was trying to keep it together, and I didn't do a good job of that. But he's saying a lot of, you know, nice personal things. You know, you'll be there while, you know, when I'm older, you're going to be here, and, you know, we're going to play again, this type of circumstance and all that good stuff. And, you know, he's a great guy for consoling me in that moment.
1: Tiafo, fifth player to come back from two sets down in a U.S. Open men's quarterfinal match, and he does it against a fellow American, ESPN analyst Sam Querrey.
13: Look, when you have to play a fellow countryman, it's not that fun, honestly. Both these guys, it's not that fun, but it's something you have to deal with when you're from the U.S. or Spain or Italy, these countries that have a lot of players. So for both those guys, you want to see them both win, but you can't have that happen. And for Francis Tiafo, sets one and two, he didn't play his best. Mickelson played great, but Francis could not find a first serve. And this was one of those matches that the famous Brad Gilbert line, winning ugly. He just had to find a way to get through it, and he certainly did that.
1: Tiafoe's guaranteed to return to the top 10 for the first time since September of 2023.
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14: How good is that? Are you entertained?
4: Number five.
1: Yankees beat the Rockies in the return of Aaron Judge. He didn't get a hit, but his replacement did. Yes, Network.
15: Unless you're getting a run, maybe more. Oh, more! A 3-1 home run for Ramos. And the Yankees lead 5-1.
4: Number four.
1: Guardians maintain their hold on the third wild card spot in the American League, pulling away from the Orioles early. WTAM.
20: Swung on, line drive, deep right field. This ball gone! Travis Bazan on the nice pitch at the at-bat. A line drive, three-run homer to right. And the Guardians have that mammoth two-out hit from Bazan.
4: Number three.
1: Twins get a win in Detroit. Cody Clemens going yard against his former team. Treasure Island Baseball Network.
15: Out running. Swung on and hit high in the air, right field, pretty deep. McKinstry drifting back. McKinstry looking up. McKinstry says goodbye. It's a home run for Cody Clemens. And the Twins vault into the lead. It's 3-2 Minnesota.
4: Number two.
1: Arizona with a fourth straight win by a total of 5 runs. Tuesday in the 11th against Kansas City. Arizona Sports 98.7.
23: Runner at third, one out. We're tied at 3 in the 11th. Here's the pitch. Breaking ball. That'll do a job. Fly ball right center field. It is down for a base hit. Oh, Rafe missed it. Gurriel gets the second. Now he'll round and dig for third. The throw by Witt is not in time. Defensive mistakes by the Royals cost them the lead and perhaps a second run.
4: Number one.
1: Brewers and Cubs also went extras, ending in the final at-bat. WTMJ.
23: So Cole Armstrong shaded toward left center. Suzuki still playing kind of a traditional right fielder. Chris Pistolaro. And it.
14: Left field line. That's a base hit. The Brewers walk off the Cubs, and they win this series here in Milwaukee.
1: Milwaukee rallies with a two-run homer in the bottom of the ninth and then walks it off in the 10th to beat the Cubs. Milwaukee, best record in baseball. Diamondbacks and Padres both win. Still separated by a half game for that third spot of the National League wild card. Padres keeping pace with a 5-4 come-from-behind win over the Nationals. Washington with its 38th blown save this season, passing the White Sox in 2024 for the most by a team in a single season. Pirates, a 9-3 win over the White Sox. Pirates, one win shy of having a 500 or better overall record in September for the first time since 2018. Yankees get a win, although Aaron Judge back in the lineup goes 0-3. ESPN's Buster Olney.
24: Obviously, what we're seeing right now is he's having spring training during the major league season. You know, the Yankees have a plan in place where they're going to pull him out of games after a certain number of innings, maybe give him some rest to gradually work him back to get his swing. And look, because he's been out for so long, it's going to take him some time. His first plate appearance tonight, you know, he was late on hanging breaking balls. He was late on a fastball that was 93 miles per hour. And I don't think anybody in the Yankee organization is surprised by that. I do think if he's able to come back, and he's a really talented guy with a great track record, if he comes back and he starts to hit by the time we get to the postseason, it's ceiling. I think the Yankees are the best team in the American League.
1: Judge with his first action since May 31st. 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And on Sportsmanlike, as you covered, Evan, Candy, and Michelle are next. 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

0: Donald returns, creating basically the two best defensive players of this era, two of the best players in the history of the game. Good luck, Brock Purdy. Good luck.
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17: 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Yes, I'm going to be loud. We're all going to be loud. Along with Michelle Smallman, Chris Canty, Evan Cohen with you. Why are we going to be loud? We're here, Vegas East, Bristol, Connecticut, the headquarters of ESPN, and it is the beginning of the NFL season tonight between the New England Patriots and Seattle Seahawks, and one of the great tennis matches of all time, Ben Shelton outlasting Carlos Alcaraz in U.S. Open, just ended like moments ago. That's good morning, crazy. Smalls. Good morning, CC. How are we doing today?
14: I'm doing pretty good. Is this the first time that the whole show unit is together in one place since the start of the show?
17: Huh.
14: I think so.
17: Cam, do you have research notes on that? Cam Pratt, do you have anything research notes on that?
18: I thought you guys came here a couple of years ago and we were huddled into a corner of a bar somewhere watching Aaron Rodgers' Jets debut.
17: Some of us did.
18: Some people were there. So it might be.
17: what he just did was the most. Wait, here's what CC.
18: That was an own goal, Canty.
17: We may want to.
14: Myself.
17: I mean, okay, I'm just going to get.

0: We had Cam Pratt does an amazing job with this trivia every single week, and all of the different shows split up into teams, and we were terrible. Yeah, we were awful. Matt and Myron won. The goal
1: we weren't terrible.
0: We weren't great.
2: Listen, we came in last place because of Michelle. It was Michelle's fault that we came in last place.
3: You did not come in last place.
1: We weren't in last. We came in fourth.
3: Out of seven.
0: There were four teams.
3: There were seven teams.
0: Seven? Matt and Myron, Golix, Good Karma, us.
1: And then the other three in the bar.
0: There were three other teams in the bar?
3: Yes.
4: I didn't realize that.
0: I didn't know that at all.
4: I saw some people outside when we left.
0: When we walked out, there was a whole crew.
4: I just assumed that if they were playing, they tapped out.
0: I had no idea there was anybody else but us there.
5: You didn't look at the tables behind Cam? There were people in the tables behind Cam?
0: I figured they were just eating dinner at the bar.
5: No, they were participating.
3: No, there were three other teams. It was just the ESPN radio teams were winning.
0: Wait. Nuno, did you think we came in last place?
2: I thought at one point we were eliminated. I was so excited. It was about 8 o'clock, and someone said, oh, you guys are eliminated because you finished in fourth. I'm like, all right, time to go home. And they're like, no, we're still playing.
3: There's no way anyone said that. You just made that up.
0: I'm with him on this. I'm with him. Because here's the thing. So the way Cam does it, there's like rounds of this thing. And so at one point, you said, all right, here's the three teams. And it was like it was Golix, Good Karma Sports, and Matt and Myron. And we weren't listed. So both Nuno and I got up saying, all right, we got eliminated. And then Pat's like, we're not done. And so we sat back down, which, by the way, how many people came up to you guys and said, this is the first time I've ever seen Nuno out with anybody from the team? Many people said that.
5: No one said that to me.
4: Nobody said that to me either.
0: Nuno?
2: What?
0: Everyone said that about Nuno, that he's never been out with the whole crew there. So you shouldn't feel badly. Because even if you're not here, neither is he, from what I gather. And he lives here.
4: Wow.
2: I live in Connecticut, but I don't live here. Like, it's still like an hour drive for me to go hang out with
0: these
2: guys.
0: You know what your move is? You just say, all right, I'm happy to be there as long as Nuno's there.
5: Yeah, if Nuno's there,
4: I'm not going to do that to Nuno. I'm not going to throw him under the bus. That's my guy.
0: I would say Pat was our MVP, though.
4: Yes, he was. No question about it.
0: Not having Cam hurt us because Cam ran the thing.
4: You know what, though? Pat Costello is the everyman. He talks about it 100%. Every single time, and he proved it last night at Bar Trivia.
5: Not with the acronyms.
0: That was impossible.
1: In fairness,
4: Who knew that SCUBA was an acronym?
1: In fairness,
4: I never knew that SCUBA was an acronym.
0: Put that on Sports ESPN on Twitter, please. Did you know SCUBA was an acronym? Because we learned that last night as part of this trivia night at the bar that SCUBA...
4: Self-contained underwater breathing apparatus.
5: Yep.
0: CeCe said this, and I was like, what are you talking about? He's like, it's an acronym. I said, so you're saying, when you're saying, oh, I'm going to go scuba diving, that stands for something else?
4: I never knew.
0: Never knew that.
5: I think we need to start asking more questions, though.
4: Yeah, I never felt dumber than I did last night at the end of Bar Trivia. There are so many things that I just don't know.
5: Netflix, though, the category about different TV shows.
0: We did okay on that.
5: Different movies. We got crushed on that. We got one right. Terrible. We knew nothing about TV shows.
0: I got the question about Pitch Perfect right. I was happy about
4: Congratulations
0: that.
4: Congratulations to you,
3: Ellen. I saw you agonizing over that when I announced it. You were like, oh, I know this one.
5: Wait, there was one moment.
0: There was one moment, though. So we were all like deliberating on whatever the question was. And Smalls was writing everything down, which was smart by her because she didn't know any of the answers. So she had a great role. That was very smart by you.
5: Thank you.
0: So it's Jovante, it's Nuno, it's me, it's Pat. We're like deliberating, like, all right, what is it? We look over to Canty. He's scanning his license. He literally had his list of errands. He's like, to-do things. And he's doing all of his to-do. I think he somehow took care of his child while he was there last night.
4: I had to Instacart some stuff to the crib.
0: He's on his...
4: And there were some high-value items, and you have to show your ID and sign off virtually in order for the delivery person to leave them. So that's how it worked.
5: There you go.
0: But it was just the
4: wife said she needed some things. I had to Instacart him. She was handling the baby, doing bath time. I wasn't there.
5: There you go.
4: So I had to do my deadly duties.
5: Work smarter, not harder.
4: No question.
5: But I also think we did check in on your son, too, to make sure he was asleep.
4: We did. Last night. I was looking at him in the crib cam. Yeah. Had to make sure my boy got down on time.
0: And that was a great job.
4: It's a big deal.
0: In the middle of discussing 2012 movies that we had to answer.
4: But here's what I learned about fatherhood last night, especially when you're new to the parent game. Mm-hmm. You have a set schedule and you're regimented, and I usually handle bath time, and I give him a bath right at 7 o'clock. By 7:30, he's on his bottle on his way to the crib, and once he goes into the crib, I'm in the bed. So once we got to 8:30 last night at Bar Trivia, I'm on fumes. I'm on E, and I'm like, damn, why?

0: am I so tired? Oh, that's why I'm usually in bed this time.
1: I put my son to sleep, then I put myself to sleep.
0: Exactly. Yep. So being out at 8:30, I know it sounds crazy. Man, that is so late.
1: I was hurting too.
0: Yeah, here's the thing. I don't know how I'm going to stay up and watch the entirety of tonight's game.
1: I'm worried about it as
0: well. I'm fired up for the game. I can't wait to watch the rematch of Super Bowl 60. I want to see if it's going to be continuation of BTA.
1: Yeah.
0: But I don't know how I'm going to stay up for the entire game.
1: Especially because we are driving back in the afternoon, which would be our allotted nap time.
0: Yeah. I know adrenaline is going to get me most of the way there, but I don't want to fall asleep when something critical could happen in the game.
1: You know what we need? We need a close game. We need an exciting game that's going to keep us mentally stimulated. I hope it's not a continuation of BTA, the Seahawks, what we saw in the Super Bowl, because if not, that's going to be tough for us
0: and
1: to
0: you know
1: it.
0: What else I might do? I might crack me one of those Jelly Donut 5-Hour Energies.
1: There we go.
0: And slowly sip that throughout the game.
1: Savor it.
0: Just to make sure I got enough juice, but I got to be careful because I don't want to be wired and not be able to go to sleep.
1: This is a good strategy.
0: It's a delicate dance that I'm going to have to do, but I'm going to have to find a way to get through it because last night at 8:30, I was tapped out. I was ashamed that I was an anchor on our team's success in bar trivia.
2: You weren't great.
0: I was awful. I was awful.
2: And ironically, a couple of the questions you
0: got right. I was the schmo for bar trivia last night.
1: Schmo of the week?
0: Schmo of bar trivia.
2: I will say, if you went with your gut on a couple of initial answers, we would have had more right. Because CeCe, interestingly enough, had the right answer.
0: I had Bojangles, and I don't know why I took it away.
2: Took his own good answers away.
3: We also haven't mentioned who actually lost us trivia. Michelle.
1: I didn't come through
2: when
1: it mattered the most.
3: Yeah, I'll say.
1: But to be fair, I did contribute in other ways. Music.
3: True.
1: I did well.
4: Yes, two of them were specifically curated for you.
3: But when it came to it.
2: You ordered the wrong wings, which I ate. That was good.
1: I ordered the right wings. They delivered the wrong wings.
0: Food was great.
2: Very good food.
0: The food was really good.
2: I had a random salad at the end of the night, which everybody made fun of me about.
0: Does food being free make it taste better?
2: Which, by the way, who paid? I actually don't even know.
0: I don't know, but
2: we all left.
0: It wasn't me.
2: It wasn't any of us.
0: That's my point.
1: I was told there was a tab.
0: It was free to me.
1: Yeah, when I'm told there's a tab, put whatever you want on it, I don't ask those questions.
0: No,
1: I don't ask who's paying. I just say, I'll take the wing, side of ranch. Thanks.
2: We probably should have offered to pay now that I think about it.
3: I left first, so.
1: I was out of here. I don't know that you were an option for anyone else who would pay.
2: I think we all knew that was going to be you.
0: So help me out then. If food is free, does it make it taste better?
2: 100%.
1: Yes. I think so. Just like I like an outfit better if I got it on sale.
0: Okay.
1: It makes you feel like you found something, like a treasure.
0: If you have clothes that are available to you that are free, it doesn't make you feel better if you don't like the clothes. So that's why I'm asking the question about food.
2: Yes, I'm going to tell you why. Think about this, because you were obviously in the NFL for 11 years. You got a lot of free food. Traveling with the college football team back in the day when I did sidelines and some play-by-play for Florida Atlantic University, the heaviest I ever was in my life was when I had the access to the most food. Free food, excuse me. The most, when I would travel with this college football team, I've never seen anything like
0: that. Well, you were constantly grazing because there's food available all the time.
2: And I have no self-control.
0: Yeah, well, athletes have like a 5,000 calorie diet.
2: I mean, it's like I'm eating like the old lineman quarterback in high school. Not well.
0: Yeah, well, I mean, NIAC's a tough place to play. But I mean, listen, just because you played quarterback in high school doesn't mean you have to eat with the athletes.
2: As I said, the heaviest I ever was in my life was when I had the most access to free food. By the way, I also want to mention one thing here. We saw Jay Reynolds this morning.
0: Yes,
2: SportsCenter all night, who had to or got the opportunity to be here all night, as he always is. But he was here to say hello to us, but also because I'll read you from ESPN.com because I'm not going to sit here and act like I saw this because I was asleep. Ben Shelton ended Carlos Alcaraz's title reign in the latest finishing match in U.S. Open history, pulling out a 6-7, 6-1, 6-3, 1-6, 7-6, 10-7 tiebreaker victory in a marathon tussle that ended at 3:33 a.m. Eastern on Wednesday morning. Alcaraz had his 18-match winning streak in Grand Slam tournaments ended in a match that started just after 11 p.m. and lasted 4 hours and 28 minutes. Ben Shelton is awesome. He's an American. He advances. And, of course, we could blame all the small things from yesterday. Go back on the podcast and listen at 8:30 a.m. Eastern when one Michelle Smallman said Carlos Alcaraz is basically unbeatable. And he lost. Anything to say to

0: So you think I jinxed Carlos Alcaraz?
1: How many times have you just brought up Carlos Alcaraz on this show?
0: All I said was that I saw him live in person, and it was spectacular.
1: Yeah. It's probably more spectacular for the Ben Shelton fans last night.
0: Oh, so it's not Ben Shelton's Big Sur.
2: I talked about yesterday.
1: Yeah, you did?
2: Yeah.
1: And I talked about how good-looking he is now, and he's going to be maybe the best-looking male athlete over the next 2 years.
0: So did you jinx him?
2: Yeah, I think this is more on you, Evan Cohen.
1: Me?
2: I do.
0: All I said was that he was awesome, and you went on and on about the hair, about the looks, about the outfits.
2: The best-looking male athlete.
0: He really is trying to sell it.
1: If Ben Shelton wins this thing, he could become a megastar.
0: He's right there.
1: If he wins this thing, he could become a megastar. All right, we are in Bristol. We are thrilled to be here. Vegas East, as we have labeled it. NFL season kicks off tonight. We've got news around LSU. They've made some decisions on the roster. We've got news around a quarterback contract extension that maybe at one point we saw coming, but not necessarily yesterday. We will get to all that after CeCe has this from the Wellness Company.
2: Oh, there's nothing worse than waking up sick. And this time of year, with kids back in school surrounded by hundreds of others, yours may be bringing home a whole new world of viruses and bacteria to your family that may have no immunity to. No kids, viruses everywhere. The ugly strain just showed up. 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
11: Guayabera. 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
10: Juan Maratera.
11: No Tanamera.
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1: We are on Sportsmanlike here on ESPN Radio, ESPN 2. We are presented by Progressive Insurance, and more news around LSU. They are adding two players to complete their 105-man roster for the 2026 season, but they're not the two players you thought they would be. Daquan Wright, Xavier Harris, the two young men that were in NFL camps that LSU was trying to get on their roster are not the two that they are adding here, according to Pete Thamel, ESPN College Sports Insider. Cornerback Aiden Anding and defensive end Gabriel Relaford are the two returning players for the Tigers joining the roster. Both were left off the 105-man roster ahead of LSU's season opener after suffering injuries in the spring. So that means, at least as of now, I think it's good, done at this point, seemingly, that they are not adding the two players that were in NFL camps and try to return to college football by way of LSU. Your initial reactions to this, guys?
2: I think that's the right move for LSU. I mean, I think moving on from this proposition of pro players returning back to the college ranks after preseason games and preseason practices with NFL franchises, it just makes sense. Nobody wants to see this ridiculousness in college football. And LSU towed the line because there was, you know, seemingly daylight, an opportunity to be able to add players with extensive experience that Lane Kiffin has experience with. So I just thought that it was strange that you could have the potential to see that, but I'm glad that it feels like college football is closing the door on this proposition.
0: Agreed. And also, when the SEC files a federal lawsuit against LSU about this situation, about the school trying to add former NFL players, it changes the equation. I also think after LSU absolutely put it on Clemson, maybe they thought, let's not fan the flames of this fire. Let's not go ahead and add these players to the roster, knowing how litigious the situation has gotten, when we as a whole right now look like one of the best teams in college football and that we could actually compete for a national championship.
1: Did they screw these players over, though?
0: Did they, or did the construct of the NCAA and the rules being put into place in June regarding the fifth year put these players in this position?
1: Well, it's fair. Did any other program have these conversations, to our knowledge, with the pro players? Did any other program outside of LSU let players in NFL camps believe they have a shot to come back to college? I don't know the answer to that. I'm asking honestly, because the only one, at least, that has been publicized at this level has been LSU. So I'm not accusing LSU of anything. I think the chaos is fun. I got to be honest with you.
2: I think it's deserved.
1: The chaos.
2: College football earned it.
1: Yeah,
0: I agree with that.
1: It's become fun. It's become dessert. Like, fun in terms of, like, I enjoy chaos for what we do for a living. Like, that chaos is fun.
2: But, well, it's fun to see these commissioners, the NCAA as a governing body, all these administrators at these schools squirm.
1: Yeah.
2: Because for decades on end, they've enjoyed the exploitative practices of what college football had become, which is a big time revenue generator without the product, which is the players being able to get fair compensation. And they've hidden behind the guise of amateurism when we know that college football and big-time college sports is anything but. And so they finally got to the point where these states' legislatures forced their hands to allow these players to profit off of their name, image, and likeness, and it became a free-for-all. So the fact that these conferences, college football as a whole, the NCAA, they're going through all of these different hoops to try to govern it now retroactively.

0: I love to watch it because all of this chaos was avoidable had they done the right thing by the players decades ago, and they chose not to.
1: Well said. I also want to know what happened to these two young men. What do they do now?
0: Aren't they enrolled in school?
1: Do they want to go to school or they want to play football? Here's why I say it that way. They can go to school when they're 80 years old. Like, college is, let's understand, college is not just 18 to 22. It's whenever you qualify to get into whatever college you get into at any level in life.
2: Higher education can happen at any point.
1: Correct.
0: Sure, but how often can you have somebody pay for said higher education?
2: That is more of a rarity.
1: Well, understood, but at the same time, football cannot happen when you're 60 years old. Football can happen now. So what happens to these
0: Well, clearly, your football in the National Football League wasn't good enough.
1: Well, or was it not good enough, or did it become not good enough when they knew you were flirting with someone else? Because the moment that they had heard, we heard that they were flirting with LSU prior to their release from an NFL team.
0: Yeah, but I'm sure if they had an opportunity to make an NFL roster, they would have preferred that as opposed to going back to college.
1: Right, but we don't know how anything would have played out.
0: There's nothing guaranteed. Even if you make a practice squad, a 10-man practice squad, there's no guarantee that you're going to be around week to week. So I guess they were going for more assurances by going to play for a coach that you have had success with at Ole Miss under Lane Kiffin, going to LSU now that he's the new man down there. So I don't know what the math was for those players individually, and I don't know that anybody would know unless you actually talk to them. But I will say this, if you were good enough to stay around the National Football League, if you had confidence that you were eventually going to make a 53-man roster, then you would have stayed there instead of electing to go back to the college level.
1: Amber Wilson, ESPN Radio host, of course, Amber and Ian, weeknights 8 p. to 10 p. Eastern time here on ESPN Radio, is also a lawyer. And Amber had this to say about where things go from here legally with the SEC and LSU, which, by the way, there was all kinds of rumors and reports yesterday that the SEC was trying to kick LSU out of the conference. Here's what Amber had to say about that.
3: I could make a legal argument of why they could still pursue it, because again, this is all about power. And so maybe the SEC ultimately would want a federal court to still back it and agree with it so that nobody could ever do this again, because they've got the power of the courts behind them as well, something that the NCAA has very much not had behind it. And that's been the entire reason that the NCAA has lost so much of its power here over the last decade. At the same time, to your point, if I'm an LSU attorney, I am now running to go ahead and file a motion to dismiss to try to get this thing kicked. And that's definitely what they'll be trying to pursue, because they'll say, well, what do you mean? We didn't do anything. We don't have any of these guys. We're good.
1: I mean, technically she's right.
2: Right.
1: They never played in a game, right? Technically she's right.
2: Just because they explored it and just because they were attempting to go down that route doesn't mean that they can be held accountable for it because they didn't actually go through with it.
1: And attorney Ryan Downton, who represents Wright and Harris, told ESPN that the players are considering their legal options. Against who or whom?
2: They should have a very big issue with the NCAA for enacting this rule for fifth year eligibility in June after these players had likely made their decisions about their future. That put them behind the eight ball.
1: So you're saying if you're their attorney, you're going after the NCAA and not LSU.
2: I would. Because you...
1: The SEC / NCAA, and how you're interpreting this, made it impossible for LSU to take them on because of the threat of, if you take them on, here's what happens to you.
2: But also, they did it in June, which is after the NFL draft, which is after college football season. And they put LSU in a position to even be able to explore this, which put these players, this specific group, in a very, very precarious gray area.
1: Yeah, I want to know what happened to these two young men, because I don't like the idea that they're used as pawns in this game, because they have to have a future as well in their lives. And they chose this.
0: They chose.
1: But what were they told? Were they told in the beginning, you're going to be fine, and then come here, leave this camp?
0: They had to know that it was a risk to come back to collegiate sports. It was a risk. And they incurred the risk because they didn't see the opportunity to monetize their athletic ability at the highest of levels in the National Football League in comparison to what potentially was out there with Lane Kiffin at LSU.
1: Well, today is game day, as we know. Right? NFL starts tonight. Today is game day between New England and Seattle. And I know where game day checks in. And that, of course, is Marriott. Game day travel brings the excitement, the journey, the routine, the crew. That's why I book with Marriott Bonvoy, the official hotel partner of the NCAA.

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0: We are on Sports with Mike here on ESPN Radio, ESPN2. 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Anything going on tonight? NFL season is back. New England, Seattle, let's go. A Super Bowl rematch getting us ready for the biggest and best Super Bowl of all time, February 14th in Los Angeles, ESPN and ABC. Let's go. Let's go. We are excited for it. A wild night last night in sports where Ben Shelton beats Carlos Alcaraz in the U.S. Open, a match that ended after 3:30 in the morning Eastern time. But now it is time. The first of three sets of these today. Our 2026-27 bold predictions for the NFL season. And starting us off, it's Chris Canty.
1: Let's go! Okay, these are my bold predictions. Don't be upset at me, but these are spicy. And just for context, last couple of years, my bold predictions, more of these have come true than not.
2: That is true.
1: So this is a five-pack of bold predictions. And I'm just saying my batting average is around 60%.
2: And some of your bold predictions that didn't come true, you were just a year early. They came true the following season.
1: Correct.
0: Stop defending him. That means they didn't come true. Go ahead.
1: All right.
2: No, he's on the right track.
1: Here we go. Bold predictions. Kicking this off with number five.
3: Number five.
1: Head coach Zach Taylor gets fired in Cincinnati. 52-63-1 record with two playoff berths in seven seasons in Cincy. Three straight seasons outside looking into the playoffs. This offseason, quarterback Joe Burrow said, quote, "We have everything we need in that locker room. We just got to go and make it happen," end quote, comparing this Bengals team to his 2019 championship team at LSU. That puts Zach Taylor firmly on the hot seat. He's the longest tenured coach in the division and the only AFC North coach not going into his first season with the team. The other teams moved on from more accomplished coaches. Harbaugh and Tomlin won Super Bowls. Kevin Stefanski was two-time Coach of the Year, just to color the picture. In the penultimate year of Zach Taylor's contract, with the easiest strength of schedule, if he doesn't get to the postseason this year, he is out of there. I'm predicting the Bengals will be outside looking in yet again. A lot of uncomfortable questions in Cincy are going to be asked after this season. And, of course, firing Zach Taylor, or more appropriately, scapegoating Zach Taylor, is going to be an answer to a lot of them.
0: Question, sir. In season or after the season?
1: I am going to say he gets fired after the season.
0: Okay.
1: I think the Bengals are in it to the end, and I think they fall just short.
0: 9-8, 8-9 kind of scenario. Maybe even 10-7 in that division could actually have you miss out of the playoffs.
1: It's going to be an uber-competitive AFC.
0: Got it. All right. So Zach Taylor out. First bowl prediction. Next one.
3: Number four.
1: Tight end Brock Bowers wins the receiving triple crown.
2: Ooh.
1: Tony Gonzalez was the last tight end to lead the league in catches. That was in 2004. Rob Gronkowski was the last tight end to lead the league in receiving touchdowns. That was 2011. No tight end has ever led the league in receiving yards in a modern era. Brock Bowers will change all of that this season. Bowers, through 29 career games, logged 1,874 yards receiving, already the third most in NFL history behind, in their first 30 games, behind Mike Ditka and Kellen Winslow, two Hall of Famers. In the year of 13 personnel, which is three tight ends, one back and one receiver, Bowers will have plenty of opportunities for big plays in the passing game against base personnel defensive looks. And now that he's healthy with more stability at quarterback between Cousins and Mendoza, he is poised for a historic season. Brock Bowers setting the receiving triple crown for a tight end this season.
2: So you could see Clint Kubiak making him the star centerpiece of that offense.
1: Yeah,
2: using
1: him who was the top receiver last year? JSN.
2: JSN,
1: and
2: exactly.
1: Clint Kubiak was at the controls.
2: Yep.
1: I think this is an opportunity for Clint Kubiak to utilize a lot of Brock Bowers' skill sets in the same way that he utilized JSN.
2: I could see it.
0: That would mean take the under on Mendoza's snaps this year, because that means Cousins is kicking butt with him as their main guy. Just saying. All right, let's get to the next one.
3: Number three.
1: The L.A. Rams missed the postseason.
0: Missed the postseason.
1: Playoffs for the Rams.
0: Oh, boy.
1: This is pretty bold. This is spicy. Shortest odds to win the title this upcoming season. However, since 1995, only four Super Bowl favorites have won the title. The 2006 Colts, 2016-2018 Patriots, and the 2023 Chiefs. That's Peyton Manning, Tom Brady, Patrick Mahomes, Matthew Stafford. He's not those guys. And he will be 39 years old by the time Super Bowl 61 rolls around. Only two quarterbacks have ever played in a Super Bowl age 39 or older. LA has a top-heavy roster, so depth is a concern. And the reigning defending champs are in their division who have beaten them three of the last five times across two different quarterbacks. Seven other teams in the conference finished 2025 with a winning record, and that doesn't include the Carolina Panthers, who made the playoffs and gave the Rams all they wanted. We haven't seen a team that didn't win a Super Bowl the previous season with a target on their back coming into a year like this since the 2011 Dream Team Eagles, and we know how that worked out. They missed the playoffs, and a team in their division won the Super Bowl. The LA Rams missing the playoffs this upcoming season.
2: Oh, this is so good. When we talk about bold predictions, you have set the bar high with this one.
1: This is bold.
2: This is a team that is favored to win every game, favored to win the Super Bowl, are the darlings of the NFL and the wagering world now. And you don't even think they're going to make the playoffs.
1: Nope.
0: All right, I would like to say something.
2: I hope you're right.
0: Okay. All right. Here's what I would like to say. This is the boldest. I think you're crazy on this. If you're right, I'm talking to our guys, Chris Morales, Greg Bergman, everybody at ESPN LA. If he's right about this, you need to find a day some point next summer and make it Chris Canty Day on ESPN LA. On 710, it needs to be declared Chris Canty Day. If you're right about this.
1: Why does it have to be next summer? We're going to be there in L.A.
0: Oh, so they have to find one of those days.
1: You're damn right. I'm coming in studio.
0: It's Chris Canty Day.
1: I'm coming in studio. Yeah, Chris Canty Day.
0: It needs to be labeled on ESPN L.A., Chris Canty Day.
1: And I demand to be on all the shows. Even if it's not in person, I'm going to be in studio for some of the shows.
0: And then I'll call in for
1: the other shows.
0: Okay.
1: And all I want to hear was, Canty was right.
2: Can we get merch for Chris Canty Day?
0: No, that's on you.
1: Why not?
2: I really want to celebrate.
1: If this one comes through, why not?
2: By the way, if this one comes through, it's a day I personally will be celebrating big time, which is why I want a shirt or something to commemorate it.
1: Okay, number two on my top five boldest predictions in 2026. The New Orleans Saints go from worst to first in the NFC South. Now, if you remember, I said this about the Carolina Panthers last year. It came true. 2025 second-round pick Tyler Shuck started his first game for the Saints in week 9, and New Orleans proceeded to win 5 of their final 8 games in the season. The offense took a massive leap, averaging 4 more points per game in comparison to the first half of the season. From week 9 on, the Saints were the only team in the NFC South with a record above 500 or a positive point differential. Wide receiver Chris Olave is coming off of career highs across the board. They added running back Travis Etienne in free agency to go along with Alvin Kamara. And they drafted Jordan Tyson with a top 10 pick, although he's going to be out for at least the first month of the season with a hamstring injury. If the offensive line is healthy, the Saints will go from a bottom 5 offense to a top 5 offense in 2026. And I predict that they will win the most winnable division in the NFL, which is the NFC South.
0: Well, needless to say, I agree with you. I picked that in season last year for this year, so I totally agree with you on that one. I'm on board with that.
2: I'm on board with that, too. I think that they're going to be a surprise team this year for a lot of people.
0: Number one prediction.
3: Number one.
1: How about those Cowboys? How about those Cowboys? Dak Prescott wins NFL MVP. He was the NFL MVP runner-up back in 2023, which he made second-team All-Pro last season. Dallas was one of only two teams that had a 4,000-yard passer, 1,000-yard rusher, and 2,000-yard receivers. Dallas led the league in three-and-out percentage and had the lowest percentage.

0: drives without a first down and had the highest percentage of scoring drives in the NFC. They return all 11 starters from a year ago. All-Pro guard Tyler Smith being out for at least the first four games doesn't help the cause on the field, but it could potentially help the narrative around Dak Prescott elevating the team. Dak Prescott wins 2026 NFL MVP. That is my number one bold prediction. So there's the five-pack of my boldest predictions coming into this season. Dak winning MVP, Saints going from worst to first in the NFC South, the Rams missing the playoffs entirely, the tight end Brock Bowers for the Raiders winning the receiving triple crown, and head coach Zach Taylor getting fired in Cincinnati. Smalls, you are my accountability partner. We will get to your objections and omissions on the other side of the break.
1: And no objection, no omission from the agent of one Baker Mayfield. We will get to that next as well. We are on Sportsmanlike, presented by Progressive Insurance.
2: Hey, this is Rich Eisen. Coming up on Wednesday, the Pats and the Seahawks. We'll preview that with my Hall of Fame buddy, Kurt Warner. Throw open the in-studio doors for three-time Pro Bowler and current Delaware State head coach DeSean Jackson and my first power rankings of the season. 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
1: The song came out. It was summer of what year? Gangster's Paradise. 96, 97, somewhere around there.
0: On the Dangerous Mind soundtrack?
1: Yeah. I remember when it first came out, it was the hottest song, and this would be blasted in our football locker room.
12: 95.
1: Oh, That would have been probably my sophomore year, I think, of high school, JV. I think I was almost decent then. But this song would be just blast. It would, oh, when it first came out, it was unbelievable. Unbelievable.
12: Somebody should use this as their walk-up song.
1: It's a little
0: it's
1: too slow.
0: It's not a walk-up song. It's not going to get you hyped like that.
12: I don't know. I think it'd be pretty sick.
1: Okay. All right. All right, bold predictions. CC, review them quickly. You gave yours. Small says hers. I have mine later. Accountability partner is one Michelle Smallman. I have an update from ESPN LA on your Rams one, so go
0: ahead. Okay, so here are my bold predictions. Dak Prescott winning NFL MVP. That's number one. Saints going from worst to first in the NFC South. Rams missing the playoffs. Brock Bowers winning the receiving triple crown. And head coach Zach Taylor getting fired in Cincy.
12: I love the boldness of your predictions.
0: Okay.
12: There's only one that I disagree with. Zach Taylor being out, because I believe that the Bengals are going to be awesome this year.
0: Okay. Mm,
1: okay.
12: And obviously, if they are awesome, he will not be out of a job.
0: You can't quit that drug, can't you?
12: But you also can't quit the drug of not believing in them.
0: I just so happen to be right. They haven't made the playoffs since we started this show. So what do you want me to say?
12: That is true.
0: I'm just going to keep fading the Bengals.
12: And you know
0: like
12: what?
0: MJ in 98. I'm just going to keep fading.
12: It is the hope that kills you. And I have hope that Joe Burrow will remain healthy this season, which I know is putting a lot of stock into something that we haven't seen consistently. But when he is healthy, they are awesome. And the pressure that he's putting on this team publicly is different than we've seen him in years past. He's feeling it. And I'm going to believe him.
0: If I'm wrong, it's because Joe Burrow is fully embracing the diversity that Zach Taylor is trying to bring to the offense by having him operate under center more. And I've said that over the last couple of years. They got to stop lining him up in shotgun where 11 sets of eyeballs on the defensive side of the ball know exactly where the ball is at all times. It allows you to tee off on the quarterback in a way that the defense otherwise wouldn't be able to, because if you're under center and the quarterback is willing to turn his back to the defense and hide the ball, then that keeps everybody on the defense on their toes a little bit more and they can't be as aggressive. And so I think that has to be a big part of how they try to protect Joe Burrow, because based on how they've allocated their resources and being 24th in spending along the offensive line, man for man, I don't think they can line up and block people consistently. And they've proven that. We saw that this preseason.
12: Yeah.
1: So the update here, I said if your bold prediction about the Rams, which I don't agree with, that they don't make the playoffs, is correct, it needs to be ESPN LA. Sorry, Chris Canty Day on ESPN LA.
0: While we're in Los Angeles. Yeah.
1: Okay. My word I just got from ESPN LA is, what happens if they win the Super Bowl? What do you then have? What's the trade-off?
0: Well, if they're in the Super Bowl, then I would have been so wrong. It's embarrassing. And I will go on ESPN LA and give my mea culpa and apologize for ever doubting this team.
12: Chris Canty's walk of shame?
0: Yes.
1: Yeah, but also, how about, so 99 was your number.
0: Schmo of the season.
1: Yeah.
12: Schmo of the season.
1: I have an idea. Yeah. 99 was your number. That's Aaron Donald's number. You should just rock the Aaron Donald jersey for part of the week. No, when you go on there. You got to rock the Aaron Donald jersey.
0: No, I'm not doing that.
1: All right. Just saying. All right. Well,
12: I won't allow it. Yeah.
0: Thank you.
1: Okay, so we have to figure out the comeback there. I guess the mea culpa, however you want to look at it.
0: The mea culpa is me going on the shows and doing my walk of shame.
12: Yeah, okay. The walk of shame is good.
1: The walk of shame. The Canty walk of shame. All right. Now, yesterday, I'm going to say this came out of nowhere. You guys can disagree with me. I think it came out of nowhere. The Bucs and Baker Mayfield agreed to a 3-year contract extension worth $165 million. Okay? The new deal averages $55 million per season. Adam Schefter, of course, NFL Network's Ian Rappaport, both reported this. Do you agree that it came out of nowhere? Because I don't want to say I forgot about this. But once he attacked the organization and there was kind of the back and forth, I'm like, all right, they're putting this to bed. We'll revisit throughout the season, after the season. Maybe they jump into this potentially great 2027 quarterback class in the draft, and they go about it that way, and they try to find the next version of Baker Mayfield. Hey, we did it once, let's do it again. And now he's there and he's good to go. Were you guys surprised by this yesterday?
12: Not necessarily, because this has been percolating all offseason. I know that Baker was very pointed in his commentary about his stance with the negotiations, but he didn't necessarily want to reset the market. And both parties likely wanted to get this done before the start of the season. And when he's thinking about all these other young quarterbacks, like we talked about yesterday, that are going to be due for a payday, that even though he has put together a good resume during his time in Tampa, he's not going to stack up to those players. It was beneficial to Baker to get it done now, and of course the team as well. So it didn't surprise me as much as it surprised you.
0: Yeah, it's not Well, here's the thing. I always thought it was.

0: somewhat ridiculous for Baker Mayfield to give this artificial deadline of the beginning of training camp and saying that it's all ball, because if they came with the offer that he was looking for, then he was going to sign the contract, because it just didn't make any sense not to go into the season and incur the risk without the guarantee of a payday on the other side of it. For the Bucs, it makes a lot of sense. Given what we heard from Adam Schefter about Drake May's contract and the contracts of the 2024 class of quarterbacks that are going to be negotiated next offseason and how they're going to drive the quarterback market beyond where the current high water mark is, you're guarding against that if you're general manager Jason Light and saying, I'd rather lock in Baker Mayfield and have cost certainty at this level, as opposed to running the risk of Baker having a huge season and then having to deal with the market for quarterbacks going beyond the $55 million a year, which is where you have a logjam of Baker being tied with, what, 7-8 other quarterbacks. So I think it makes sense for both sides to be able to get this deal done. And for the Tampa Bay Bucks, the $110 million in guarantees means that you essentially only guaranteed Baker 2 years of the 3-year deal that you just got him to extend to. So it's not that far away from where you already were when you were negotiating prior to the start of training camp. So I think this is a solid deal all the way around. And by the end of next offseason, this contract, 3 years, $165 million, is going to look like a bargain.
1: Are we sure this is the right move, though?
2: For the Bucks?
1: Mm-hmm. Well, it's definitely the right move for him, because I don't think he would have necessarily gotten this on the open market, because I don't know that there would have been quarterback needy teams on the open market willing to pay this versus use draft capital for a quarterback. It's just definitely the right move for them. In other words, if you pay a quarterback $55 million a year or more, those quarterbacks are Patrick Mahomes, Josh Allen, Dak Prescott, Jordan Love, Joe Burrow, Matthew Stafford, are the quarterbacks that on an annual average value make the same or more. Every one of those are paid to win a Super Bowl. So is he now. Can he do it?
0: Well, I mean, listen, the Tampa Bay Buccaneers started out a house of fire at the beginning of last year, right? Like, they played really good ball. People forget, they went on the road in Seattle and won, right? And the Seattle Seahawks are the reigning defending champs. Like, they won in a shootout. So it's not as if they don't have the talent to do so. They started out the season 5-1 before everything fell apart, everybody got hurt. So can they do it? Sure. But there's a lot of competition in the NFC. And I think that's what's going to make it difficult for them to be able to get through that gauntlet, considering what Baker Mayfield as a quarterback is as a quarterback relative to those other teams. And I think that he has to be more of a driving force for his team to win a title than Sam Darnold had to be for the Seattle Seahawks last year.
1: Would it surprise you if they still use the first-round draft pick on a quarterback this year?
0: Yes.
1: Not me. I think it's actually set up perfectly for that to happen. Hot Mess coming up next. We're on Sportsmanlike, presented by Progressive.
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1: 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If you're unfamiliar with what this is, these are the rankings of 5 teams, people, organizations, leagues, whatever it may be, that come into the week looking fine. Leave the week looking like an absolute hot mess. It's going to be very interesting moving forward because week one starts tonight in the NFL.
17: Yes.
1: So I'm going to assume there's going to be a lot of NFL. Of course, it could be some college. I mean, it could be anything. But historically, it's been a lot of NFL. Not necessarily today. You ready? Michelle Smallman, Chris Canty, Evan Cohen with you. You ready?
2: Ready.
1: Okay, number 5.
3: Number 5.
1: The unsportsmanlike trivia team.
2: Oh, geez.
1: I mean, let's be honest. We're here in Bristol, what? Connecticut. Nuno is nodding his head. He's agreeing with me, which means that I must be so right, because that doesn't happen normally. We last night went to Cam Pratt's weekly trivia that he puts together. That's a wonderful thing. Matt and Myron were there. The Golics were there. The Good Karma sports team there. We were the worst of everyone.
17: Yeah, we were bad.
1: We were bad.
23: We were not the worst. If this was soccer, we wouldn't even have gotten relegated.
1: We didn't even know there were 3 other teams below us.
23: Just because
1: CeCe didn't either.
23: He wasn't even there for the first round. He missed like half the thing anyway.
1: Well, he was there, but he missed it somehow. But no, we were bad. What do you want? I mean, we came into the night. Why did this happen last night? Why? Because of unsportsmanlike. Meaning we went into the bar looking. We actually were the literal hot mess. Hot mess, in my mind, is Tara Reid and Paris Hilton back in the day. Is they walk into the bar and you're like, oh my God. Look how beautiful they are. And they walk out of the bar, and they're still beautiful. But, like, where's your earring? What happened? Where's your other shoe? What happened? That was us.
17: We got undressed with bar trivia.
1: Yeah, like, what happened to us last night? We came in there, and everyone was there initially because of the idea that Cam had. And it was a great team-building, bonding event. You know what it was?
2: We were, like, the Bengals historically in the Joe Burrow era. We got off to a slow start.
17: Yeah.
2: You know how weeks 1 through 3, they would really struggle, and then Joe Burrow and everybody would have to turn on the Jets at the end of the season. They'd be in the mix, but they've been on the outside looking in.
17: Yep.
2: We keep saying the Bengals got to get off to a hot start. We did not get off to a hot start.
17: No, not at all.
2: That first category... it was almost impossible for us to dig out of that hole we put ourselves in. And I'm sorry that we're

0: Myron Medcalf wins the Rock, Paper, Scissors against Mike Golick Jr., wins a $50 gift card to a bar he'll never go to again.
1: So the guy who won lives in Minnesota, and the second place person lives in California.
0: Yeah, and the third place people were the Good Karma people, who some of them live in Milwaukee and all over the place. So
1: you just end up with the
0: I'll keep all of them.
1: You know what? Maybe we're not.
0: I get free food there anyway, so.
1: Really?
2: I take responsibility for what happened with Rock, Paper, Scissors. I've been... drenched in shame over it.
1: You should explain it. There was a tiebreaker.
2: There was a tiebreaker at the end to determine who came in fourth place and who came in third place.
1: A big tiebreaker.
2: And I was nominated as the person to go up and represent Unsportsmanlike for Rock, Paper, Scissors.
3: Correct.
2: In my defense, my opposition, Rob Peterson, did not know to do Rock, Paper, Scissors shoot.
1: I thought he cheated. I agree.
2: And threw me off, and I was trying to then recalibrate and anticipate his shenanigans.
1: He should have been disqualified, I think.
2: I thank you. And it threw me off.
1: He was cheating.
4: You blew it!
2: But I still am going to take accountability for my part in us coming in fourth place.
1: All right.
2: It should be better.
1: Number four. So I was thinking about the hot mess rankings this week, and I was like, I defended someone, and I'm still going to defend them, but conceptually, a potential starting quarterback said, nah, I don't want to start. Wait, what? I'm not ready to start. I'm hurt. Good for you to be, but I couldn't get that out of my head. In reality, the Atlanta Falcons had their intended starting quarterback say to them, no, thanks. They got turned down by the starting quarterback. Michael Penix Jr., to his credit, is not going to risk his career by putting himself out there before he's ready.
3: But he's risking his career as a starting quarterback for the Atlanta Falcons.
1: But I hate to do the back in my day, but let's do it with you. Back in my day, that would never happen. And I'm not saying that was right back in the day. But why is Tua starting? Because Michael Penix said
3: Because he took himself out of the running. He literally disqualified himself from being the starting quarterback.
1: And I'm not saying he's wrong to do that. Yeah. I'm saying that is the definition of a hot mess also.
3: Usually the franchise has to protect the player from himself. But the fact that the Falcons would let Michael Penix go out front and center and say that he was a part of the math, that just goes to show you that they have no interest in trying to insulate him from any of the criticism or any of the fallout from what happens with their quarterback battle as things move forward, which is very, very strange. You hear this all the time where teams talk about protecting the player from themselves. Hell, the Kansas City Chiefs are doing that with left tackle Josh Simmons and saying that, hey, the guy wants to play, but we're not letting him play because we're concerned with the medical. There was an easy out for the Atlanta Falcons to say, we're not comfortable with where he's at medically right now to let him play. Hell, the last week of training camp was the first time he was cleared for 11-on-11 drills. So everybody would understand it if the Falcons came out and said, we don't want to put him out there before he's ready. But the Falcons let Michael Penix step in front of that. Mm. Either it's blatant disregard for Michael Penix and his long-term future in terms of the narrative around him in Atlanta, or it just goes to show you how bad Tua is and the Falcons preemptively saying we had no choice because our starting quarterback decided that he wasn't ready to be our starting quarterback. Either way, it's a bad situation for Atlanta.
2: I was just going to say, no matter how you slice it, it seems dysfunctional.
3: Yeah.
1: And the more you step away, it's one of these things, the more you step away from it and you just say, let this sink in what happened and walk back the steps, you realize, wow, this is a hot mess. And that I think CeCe's prediction a month ago of they're the sneaky tank team is definitely on the table. All right, number three, hot mess
5: ranking. Number three.
1: Doak Campbell Stadium.
2: Yeah.
1: Where FSU plays.
3: The fact
1: that it was delayed for 2 hours because of the power outage, which, okay, I don't want to blame one person specifically or anything like that, but then you go and lose the game to SMU, and I was talking to a friend last night who is a huge college football fan in the state of Florida. He's like, I can't even tell you, because I'm not going to sit here and tell you I watched that whole game. I did not. When it starts at 9-something at night with one team that stinks at FSU right now,
3: yeah,
1: whatever. So I'm talking to my friend, and he goes, I can't tell you how many moments SMU tried to lose that game, and FSU could not figure out how to do it. They're a mess. But here's why I wanted to bring this up. Not only because of the power outage. I wanted to bring up two words. His name. Deion Sanders. If Deion Sanders has a good season at Colorado this year, and and FSU doesn't have power, well, who's it? I mean, who's the Energizer Bunny there? Mm-hmm. I'm just wondering when we start really talking about Deion going back to the state of Florida, going back to FSU, where they haven't seemed to want him, but if Colorado had a good week one win against Georgia Tech, just throw that out there.
2: You're certainly relevant, and in the headlines, if Coach Prime has a homecoming.

0: Coming.
1: Just saying. Kind of on the table. All right, next one.
2: Number two.
1: This one's kind of obvious. Michigan, Western Michigan.
0: Yeah.
1: I mean, the end of that game. So any which way you want to say, here's what I think happened, here's what should have happened. If you want to sit there and say there shouldn't have been time on the clock and it should have been over, well, then Michigan lost to Western Michigan. If you want to say that Western Michigan was screwed and they're, you know, however you want to look at it, that's one way. If you want to say, hey, it was the right call altogether and that Michigan did their job because they just converted on that final play, well, then Western Michigan looks foolish because they let up a Hail Mary. If you want to say the statements made by the Big Ten or the lack thereof by the MAC or whatever it is, if you want to believe, hey, this is all to continue the bye games moving forward. If you want to say Kyle Whittingham after the game, even, you know, bringing up Bryce Underwood's got to play better, which he does. All of these things, this entirety of the Western Michigan-Michigan game and ending has to be on the hot mess list.
3: I mean, sure. I thought that the MAC handled it with class. I thought that Western Michigan, they handled it the right way. Their coach, Lance Taylor, said all the right things. So I thought Western Michigan, from their side of it, handled everything the right way except for the last play in terms of giving up a Hail Mary. I mean, the fact that we didn't know that there was a synchronized clock that nobody was privy to on the broadcast is a little weird. But I did appreciate the transparency when it comes to the Big Ten releasing the footage of the replay center, working through what was the correct call after the first Hail Mary attempt. I thought that transparency gave you a little bit of confidence in terms of them making sure that they did everything that they could to get the call right at the end of the game.
0: I'm surprised you didn't just put Michigan here because of everything that Michigan has dealt with over the past couple years. It's been controversy after controversy after controversy on and off the field.
1: I could have. I'll add one other thing, though. How about them storming the field after a win against Western Michigan?
0: Embarrassing. I'm sorry, that's an embarrassment. I agree. That way and you storm the field against that team, that's an embarrassment.
3: I mean, is Illinois really in a position to talk, though?
1: Oh, boy.
3: I'm just, some of y'all feel storming. I'm just.
0: You're coming.
3: I mean, that happened last year. It happened just last year. Like, I mean.
0: Yeah, here's the difference.
3: Oh, boy, here we go.
0: Here's the difference. Oh, Illinois can storm the field because we don't have to act like we've been there before because we've never been there before.
1: Oh, well, that's true.
0: Michigan is a team that actually hangs banners, so you should not be storming the field when you, as some people consider it to be fraudulently, beat Western Michigan in your opener.
1: Let's get to number one.
2: Number one.
1: Number one hot mess rankings. I took some liberties with this because they didn't really come into the week looking good, but they certainly left the week looking poorly. LSU versus the SEC.
0: Has to be.
1: I mean, it has to be number one right now because LSU has now, per Pete Thamel, our ESPN College Sports Insider, has filled their roster. They have all 105 slots, and neither of the two remaining slots were filled by those two players that were in NFL camps that tried to come back to LSU. So LSU technically did not break whatever rules that really don't exist. The SEC yesterday, there was reporting that maybe the SEC is trying to kick them out of the conference, which, I mean, come on, that seems like just for show. They're really going to kick LSU out of the conference.
3: Can I ask you a question? Is that something that would scare LSU?
1: Yeah, they just, please do.
3: Is that something that would scare LSU?
1: There's probably benefits that we don't realize that are not only financial, but whatever the benefits are to being within the conference, it's the non-rev sports. You know, like the volleyball team, field hockey teams, softball.
3: Notre Dame has found a way to be able to navigate it.
1: I know, but they don't need to get other programs within the school screwed over by Lane Kiffin and whatever he's trying to pull off.
3: So they would kick all of the sports out of the conference, or just the football out of the conference?
1: I'm not positive on that one.
3: Okay.
1: But if it's all of them, obviously that's unfair. Here's the point. We are sitting here debating if the SEC is going to kick any of LSU out of a conference. That is a hot mess in itself, and I am going to continue to ask.
3: Can I ask you this question?
1: Yes.
3: Because could anybody other than Lane Kiffin put a school in this position?
0: No.
1: He has coached one game.
0: No.
1: He has coached one game.
0: It has
1: and
0: to be
1: they're
0: him.
1: Already getting threatened to be kicked out of the conference.
3: He has to be that guy.
1: It's unbelievable,
3: right?
1: This guy.
3: He
0: despite
3: can't help
0: his
3: himself.
0: Best efforts to not be that guy, he's still that guy.
1: Despite all the rage, he's still just a rat in a cage.
0: Well, you fell for the yoga
1: smashing
0: propaganda.
1: Pumpkins? I don't get love for the Smashing Pumpkins there.
4: I do like that song.
0: It is a good song.
1: Thank you. One game, and they're already being threatened to get kicked out. One game.
0: Remember when you were like, oh, Lane's turned a new leaf.
1: What a moron.
0: Yoga. He's so different.
1: I'm not blaming Ryan McGee.
3: You did say that.
0: That happened months ago.
3: Months ago.
1: Ryan McGee did such a good job on that documentary, ESPN app, about Lane Kiffin. I was fooled. And not by Ryan, but by Lane Kiffin. There you go. LSU versus SEC, Michigan, Western Michigan, Doak Campbell Stadium, the Falcons, and the unsportsmanlike trivia team, your hot mess of the week. 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
1: 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We are live in Bristol, home of ESPN Vegas East, for the kickoff of the 2026-2027 NFL season. Seahawks and Patriots tonight. The single best year in NFL history is coming up this year. Why? Because the Super Bowl is on our air February 14th, ESPN ABC. And joining us now in our New York studios is our buddy, the ESPN NFL analyst, Jason McCourty. What is it like after winning a Super Bowl, starting out the next season with the Super Bowl ring in hand?
4: Oh, man. I think the coolest thing you think about opening night when you go out there, they're dropping the banner. The crowd's going to be there. It's going to be insane. I remember when we won it in 18, we were playing the Steelers at home. I think that was the 100th year in the NFL. We had the patches on the jersey. And Bill always gives you the speech. All right, guys, don't go out there and you're worried about banners dropping and all of that. Nobody cares who won last year. I'm like, I mean, coach, I kind of care. Like last year I was 0-16. I finally made it to the playoffs and we won a Super Bowl. This is kind of a big deal, but there are a ton of emotions that go into that game as well of just preparing and putting it behind you and going out there to play. So I think with this matchup, it's a lot more just the fact that if you're the Patriots, you got whooped in the Super Bowl a year ago. So there's going to be a ton of emotions on that side. And then obviously for the Seahawks, being able to hold out Lombardi and now coming back to defend it this season.
3: J-Mac, what's going to be the key for New England tonight to make sure that it's not BTA part two coming off of that Super Bowl 60 loss?
4: Well, there's been changes to the offensive line. Let's see what it's going to look like. I think the first thing in that Super Bowl game, we watched Will Campbell absolutely struggle throughout the course of the playoffs. But I think in watching that struggle, we sometimes forget throughout the majority of the season, we never heard Will Campbell's name because he was performing well. And Drake May wasn't getting hit. He gets injured. He comes back in week 18 and then goes and plays in the playoffs, and it wasn't pretty. How's he respond now with an entire offseason to heal up? How does he respond going out there going against this front? They also brought in Elijah Vera Tucker to be at the left guard. Jared Wilson moved over to center. So they've had some changes. Can they actually block the Seahawks? And then I think for Josh McDaniels, their offensive coordinator, what has he changed now going into this game compared to what they thought going into the Super Bowl? How many quick passes? How many times can they isolate A.J. Brown one-on-one? Because you look at the Seattle secondary, they have injuries at the safety position. Eman Wari's been hurt throughout training camp. He's been limited. Ty Okada hasn't practiced fully throughout the course of this week. And they lost Reek Woolen, one of their corners on the outside. So can they create advantages for A.J. Brown? Does that change the way McDonald calls the defense as well, knowing that they have a weapon in A.J. Brown on the other side?
0: Jason, I want to pivot past the game to a headline that we woke up to this morning. Baker Mayfield and the Tampa Bay Buccaneers, 3-year contract extension worth $165 million. In your opinion, was this the right move for the Bucs? Can they win a Super Bowl with Baker Mayfield?
4: I think it was the right move. When I look at the Super Bowl question, is a tough one, but you either have one or you don't. You either have one that gives you a chance to get there, or you're just playing around with people's careers and you're just wasting time. So I think for Tampa Bay, they felt like they have a guy in Baker Mayfield that gives him a shot at the Super Bowl. I do believe Baker, with his abilities, with how he carries himself, the leadership, the moxie that he plays with, I do think he is a quarterback that can win a Super Bowl in Tampa Bay. Now, have they built a team good enough to do so? Obviously, they're a team that can win the NFC South. They should be hosting a playoff game if they play up to their potential this season. So I think it was the right move, because at the end of the day, Baker goes out there and if he has a hell of a season on the last year of his deal and now he's a free agent to the open market, if you're Tampa, like, you hate for that to be the result. So I love the fact that they got this deal done, especially after an entire offseason with all the conversation, that now he's locked up going into week one.
1: We're talking with ESPN NFL analyst Jason McCourty here on Unsportsmanlike, presented by Progressive Insurance. Jason, let me follow up on what you just said. Has your mindset at all changed on who can versus cannot win a Super Bowl at the quarterback position based on what you saw from Sam Darnold last year?
4: Yeah, I think to your point, it just goes to show there are multiple ways to get there. We look at the Josh Allens, the Lamar Jacksons, the Patrick Mahomes, or the Burrows of guys of that nature that you have to pay top dollar at the top of the market because they are that good. And there's that approach. But then we watch what Seattle did a season ago, and you get a quarterback that is very good. It can't just be a guy that's okay. Sam Darnold is a very good quarterback back in the NFL, and he can tear you up and throw for 300 yards and 3 touchdowns on any given Sunday. So I think you have to have a guy, and Baker fits that. And now you look at on the other side, can you build a fantastic defense around him, similar to what Seattle did the first go around when Russ was a young player on a rookie contract, and they were able to build that team around him. So I do think it has changed because we watched it. I think that's the big thing. It's hard though. You need a quarterback willing to take that type of deal. When Sam Darnold's up again, I don't know that he's going to be able to get a deal that's paying him in the 30s range and not ask for the 50.
3: J-Mac, who gets benched first, Deshaun Watson or Tua?
4: Oh, I'm going to say, Canty, what a question. Who gets benched first? I'm going to say Deshaun Watson. I think the two games on the road, I feel like they have a young player in Shedeur Sanders, and they have an opportunity with multiple first-round draft picks a season from now. So I think a lot of it for the Cleveland Browns is going to be, hey, we had this battle. We weren't sure who was going to win it. And I think if he doesn't perform well on the road, we could see Shedeur Sanders and that home opener for the Cleveland Browns. But this is tough. Michael Penix lost out on the starting job just because he wasn't out there. I think that's the big thing in Atlanta. As soon as he is healthy, they may just roll the dice and say, hey, we want to see him in the lineup as well. I just don't know when exactly that's going to come. And Shedeur Sanders is healthy and ready to go right now.
3: J-Mac, I want to drill down on that because you brought up the Michael Penix of it all.
4: Yeah.
3: Do you find it strange that the organization allowed him to stand in front and say that he had input in terms of not playing in week one? Because typically franchises try to protect the player from themselves, but also protect the player from unfair narratives. And it just strikes me as strange that a starting quarterback would disqualify himself from being the guy on week one.
4: It's not strange to me that he would potentially go in there and say, like, I don't feel fully comfortable of being able to be out there and trust my knee and trust the ability.
3: No, I get
4: there.
3: That. I get that part of it. But I'm saying the fact that they would actually have Michael Penix on the record and say that to reporters.
4: Yes.
3: Because having candid conversations with the coach, with the medical staff, that's one thing.
4: Yes.
3: But usually franchises wrap their arms around a player and they say, hey, we're protecting the player from himself. They don't put the player out in front and say the player is taking himself out of the lineup.
4: 100%. And CeCe, I think to your point, that was one thing that we always heard in a locker room or in a team meeting. The head coach would stand in front and say, I'm the only one that discusses injuries. And I think it was for that purpose that you would only have a head coach talk about when a guy's coming back, what the injury was. And for a player, you would always just say, hey, ask Coach Stefanski about that. He's somebody that can answer. Right now, I'm doing everything I possibly can to get back on the football field. Same thing we heard from Aaron Donald leading up to the decision for the Rams not to take him to Australia. He just said, it's day by day, I'm working and I'm getting ready. So I think that is a surprise, but I think Michael Penix is a young player and you're trying to figure out how to go about things, what to say, what not to say. And I think he was open and honest. And from a media perspective, we always ask that of players. And then sometimes when they give it to us, we don't like the answer that they have. So I think it's legit that he feels that way. And him saying it in public, although probably not ideal, I think it's for the guys in the locker room. They felt like, no, Michael Penix, he looks like he's fully back, he's healthy, and it's just him choosing not to. I think then that can cause a discrepancy in the locker room.
9: J-Mac, before we officially have the first snap of the NFL season, we've got to give out bold predictions. Canty already gave his earlier in the show. Evan and I will follow. We got to get one from you. What's your big, bold prediction for this NFL season?
4: Well, I'll go with my MVP pick right now. I'm going to say in Green Bay, Jordan Love elevates himself to be the MVP. With so much going on in Green Bay, no Josh Jacobs for the foreseeable future, not sure when he's going to come back. Micah Parsons dealing with his injury. He won't be back probably to at least week six, that game against the Dallas Cowboys. There's going to be more asked of Jordan Love to lead this team with young running backs or inexperienced running backs behind him under center. I think this is a season he elevates himself and the Packers win the division for the first time in his career, and it's because of him and he wins the MVP.
19: Certainly set up for him. Narrative is certainly there, as Jason just laid out, for Jordan Love to win the MVP. All of the absences and the opportunities definitely ahead of him. Jason McCourty, ESPN NFL analyst. You'll catch him on SportsCenter coming up in a couple of minutes. Get up, first take, Monday Night Countdown, Schrager, everything that he does.
3: He got a lot of jobs.
19: He's got a lot to do.
9: He's big
19: but
9: time.
19: Most importantly, every week with us, of course.
3: J-Mac, get St. Joe's going. Come on, man. What are we doing?
4: Hey, man. It's been a rough week for me. St. Joe's is 0-2. We saw what happened to Rutgers against UMass. I've been kind of quiet when it comes to high school and college football this week. I'm just waiting.
19: Thank you, as always. Jason McCourty, always great stuff with him. Coming up, Jerry Jones with a trade prediction. We'll get to that next. We're on Sportsmanlike, presented by Progressive Insurance.
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1: You're Dallas, you're there, you're there. You want to go hunt the NFC East and the rest of the NFC? You want to show up in Los Angeles? Damn the Torpedoes, man. 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
2: I truly believe that if someone said to them, if you make this trade, it guarantees that you'll win the Super Bowl, they would make the trade. Yeah. Regardless,
3: this is as good as Dallas has looked in a while. There's reason for this optimism. I don't think they are just sitting there, you know, reading their own headlines going, hey, we're pretty good this year. No, I think objectively, when you look at it, they have a legitimate shot.
4: Here I go again, oh, girls, man. What's my weakness? Man. Okay, then chillin'. You gonna come in?
5: I don't know all the words to this song.
4: You don't?
5: No. This is your go-to karaoke song, not
4: you
5: mine.
4: You weren't there at the very beginning.
5: No, I heard it. I saw you.
4: You were there?
5: Yeah, I was there.
4: Okay, I didn't know if like you were there for this.
5: It was right when I walked in.
4: Okay, good.
5: Yeah.
4: Yes, this is my go-to karaoke song, as we learned in our very first Unsportsmanlike Holiday Hang. Yeah. And it was one of the trivia questions last night, which we obviously got right.
6: Right, but when you're saying you weren't there for this, you have to explain what the this is when we started rapping this and singing this.
4: Because it was one of the trivia questions.
6: At Unsportslike on Instagram is there, where it's Small singing this. Then Matt Jones is in the background for Matt and Myron, 3 to 5 p.m. Eastern time here on ESPN Radio. They did win last night, and Myron beat Mike Golic Jr. in the tiebreaker for trivia night here in Bristol.
4: Rock, paper, scissors.
6: Which was rock, paper, scissors shoot. And then I started doing the rapping, not realizing I was on camera in this back. Anyway, how's everybody else doing? Okay,
4: Wait, real quick. Did you just say it's rock, paper, scissors shoot? You say the whole thing. You don't just call it rock, paper, scissors. You call it rock, paper, scissors shoot?
6: I guess I did. I don't think I realized I did that.
7: Matt Jones called it paper, rock, scissors. That must
5: weird.
7: Be a regional thing.
5: That's weird.
7: I had not heard that one.
5: It's rock, paper, scissors.
7: Also,
5: rock, paper,
7: him scissors, knowing Shoop was shoot. An upset.
5: Yeah. And not paper, rock, scissors.
4: Never.
5: No.
6: Paper. That's what Matt calls it?
4: Paper, rock, scissors?
7: That's what he said. He said Myron won at paper, rock, scissors last night or tonight or something.
6: I've never heard it called that way. But
8: People also call it Rochambeau.
6: Rochambeau.
4: Yeah. Rochambeau.
8: Yeah,
6: rock,
8: Rochambeau.
6: Paper, scissors.
8: Rochambeau.
4: That sounds like a golfer.
6: That's DeChambeau.
4: I know.
5: Rochambeau, his cousin.
4: Or some sort of an elite tennis player.
6: He's owed a lot of money, he and John Rahm, because Liv filed for bankruptcy. Wait, is Rochambeau for rock as in the row? Well, no, that wouldn't make
4: Sham as in paper.
6: For shams.
4: For paper.
6: Why Rochambeau?
8: I don't know. I didn't invent it.
4: I'm looking it up right now.
5: Rochambeau.
6: I guess this is what happens when you do trivia. We also learned that scuba is an acronym and not a word.
5: I'll never forget it, though.
6: Seriously.
5: I'll never forget what it means now.
6: I forgot. What is it?
5: Self-contained underwater breathing apparatus.
4: Okay.
6: Makes a lot of sense, I gotta tell you.
5: It does, but I never knew that it was an acronym.
6: Neither did I.
4: So, rock, paper, scissors is sometimes called Rochambeau due to a popular urban legend connecting it to the French who fought in the American Revolutionary War.
8: Well, you lost Nuno when you said French.
4: Apparently, the French general used the hand game to make tactical battlefield decisions or to settle disputes with George Washington.
7: Was this not in 1776, which you guys were supposed to read for book club?
5: So they lost that, I'm assuming, right?
4: Listen, George, I want to take this approach in the battle. You want to take that? Let's do a little rock, paper, scissors and figure this out.
6: Who would have come up with that? Think about coming up with that game. Rock, paper, scissors, like that you're doing that with your hands, and like, that's fascinating to me. All right, anyway, so Jerry Jones yesterday was on the Shannon RJ show on 105.3 The Fan in Dallas and made no bones about it. The Cowboys are in play for a defensive trade.
9: Are you still having those sort of substantive talks right now around the league?
10: The best way for me to answer that is not timing-wise right on something this morning or this week, but if you looked at it, generally speaking, we're in play, and that's the best way to describe it.
11: What area of the team would you like to improve most on?
10: Again, that's obvious. You can look and see that defensively, and that's as deep as I'm going to go here. Mm-hmm. And I know it's too broad for this answer, but I'm going to make it anyway. You could look for it to be defensively.
6: How old is he? 80-something?
4: Yes.
6: Did he, recently have media training?
4: He's 83 years old. He will be 84 in October.
6: But, he said something without actually saying something. He's never done that before. Jerry Jones has been in our public eye for, what, 40 years now? 30 years?
4: At least.
6: I feel like in the past, he would be like, you know, we offered the Raiders a second rounder for Max Crosby, but they said they wanted a first rounder. Okay, well, we know exactly what's happening now. He said, I'm going to stop myself right there. What happened here? How did the, like, this is a new version of him at 83 years old. You hear all the time, oh, people don't change. They are who they are. Did he change? Or does he just have a really good football team in his mind? And he's, and we know Max Crosby is probably the view of what he's looking at.
5: Yep.
6: But he's not going to really tell us that? What's going on here?
5: Well, I think it's exactly what you spelled out. His silence is indicative of his confidence in his football team this upcoming season. And I'm taking Jerry at his word that there is something on the back burner that he's just waiting to pounce on when the price is right. Because let's keep this in perspective. The Dallas Cowboys, they only have 5 picks in next year's draft. Now, they're 5 picks through the first 6 rounds, but it's only 5 picks in next year's draft. And so they're going to be judicious in terms of doling out future draft capital in order to acquire players that can help their team this year. That's if the team doesn't disqualify themselves by the trade deadline. But make no bones about it, Jerry Jones has talked about this team having a chance to do something really, really special, and him restructuring the contracts to create cap space tells us that he's serious about making a move if this team is good enough and if they show him enough.
4: Mm-hmm.
5: He's willing to mortgage the future for the here and now, because guess what? He's 83. He ain't buying green bananas. So he wants to see another winner, and I've got to take him at his word given what we've seen over the last year, year and a half. Remember last year when he traded Michael Parsons, he said, all of this draft capital ain't just for picks that we're going to make in the draft. We could use that to build on our team and add to the group that we have now. And he did that in season by trading for Quinnen Williams and giving 2 premium picks to the Jets. So I take him at his word when he says that, yeah, we have something in mind. We want to add on the defensive side of the ball. We've restructured contracts to create cap space. And I'm willing to give the picks up for future drafts because picks are not the end-all be-all. I'm taking Jerry at his word. He's got a really good football team. And I imagine that they're going to be even better by season's end because of what they could potentially add.
4: You taking him at his word and then the actions backing it up, I understand. For me, it's hard to take Jerry Jones at his word sometimes. It's not difficult to do that with Dak Prescott. And Dak had a quote earlier this offseason that I flagged because I was like, this is something different. And I want to see if this comes to fruition. He sat down, I believe, with Sports Illustrated, and he was talking about how the Cowboys are putting it out there publicly this year, that they're going for the Super Bowl. He basically was intimating that whether we fall short or whether we achieve our goals, people are going to put those expectations on us because we're the Cowboys, so why not just put it out there and manifest it, right? Mm. But this is the quote that he said about Jerry Jones. This is as urgent as I've ever felt, Jerry. Sure, there's times he said it and we've looked up and he hadn't done much in free agency or this and that. But starting from free agency, they started doing things they hadn't done. And it's kudos to Brian Schottenheimer and Will McClay and the whole team. But it's also Jerry making that decision of being aggressive and trying to go out and get what he wants. So maybe he is changing. Maybe we are seeing someone in his 80s who's done things a certain way essentially his entire career, taking a step back and saying, I'm having a bit of self-awareness and I'm realizing that maybe I've contributed to our lack of success despite fielding good football teams. And I'm going to go for it, but I'm going to go for it in a different way. I'm going to go for it by being aggressive with the moves I make, football moves that I make, and I'm going to just temper back a lot of the things that I'm saying so that I'm not in any way contributing. It kind of reminds me of Lamar Jackson, who's saying, yes, I'm a 2-time MVP, but if Declan Doyle is saying I need to be there for every voluntary football activity, I'm not going to give anybody one reason to say that I'm contributing to us not reaching our goals. It seems like Jerry might be doing the same thing.
6: Do you think Max Crosby is going to be on the Cowboys by the end of the season?
5: Yes.
4: No, but that doesn't mean that Jerry's not going to try to get him. But I don't think that he's leaving the Raiders.
5: I think the asking price for Max Crosby is going to go down.
6: Yes, I agree on that.
5: I think that's what Jerry Jones is waiting on.
6: It's a first now, we'll do it for a second. We'll do it for a third. We'll do it for a couple of thirds, whatever.
5: Well, I mean, listen, if it's going to be a first, it's not going to be a first plus, right? It's probably going to involve a premium pick, but the asking price now presumably is higher than it will be in November because the Raiders aren't going to be as competitive.
6: Jerry Jones,

0: saying the Cowboys have room to make a trade, defensive side of the ball, but I'm going to stop myself there. Jerry Jones stopping himself resistance, certainly a new one this year relative to conversation. I'm just talking about conversation, the marketing aspect of Jerry Jones is, let's be honest, brilliance. He's a brilliant marketer and salesperson. This year, it seems like he wants to tell everybody he's a brilliant football guy led by Will McClay, your guy who runs the Dallas Cowboys on the personnel side. I know who runs things when it comes to where you should stay on the road, and that is, of course, at Marriott. 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
4: I can say this one thing. 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Move over and learn something. 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
19: I'm over it.
8: Ugh.
19: With Pat the producer.
8: There are no single women that are going to be at my sister's wedding.
17: None?
8: None. Why am I even... I was totally wrong about the robot umpires in Major League Baseball.
17: Ooh.
8: You know what we're not talking

0: spoken enough about chocolate pudding.
1: Pudding or actually chocolate mousse?
0: I don't know anyone who eats chocolate mousse.
1: Yeah, I've eaten it. Oh, I love chocolate mousse.
0: Nuno, big mousse guy.
1: I'll go for a killer creme brulee.
2: Ugh. I'm over it. I'm sick and tired and over it.
0: Get a life.
3: Yes, each and every day at this time, our producer, Pat Costello, gives us items in and around sports, entertainment, his life, that he is over. Last night at our trivia night, I heard a lot of talk about I'm over it. I don't know what was going on. He had a business meeting about I'm over it last night. Pat, go ahead.
0: I would like to talk about trivia night.
3: Okay.
0: There are two gripes that I have from Trivia Night.
3: What a surprise.
0: The first being that Cam did not rig Trivia Night for us to win.
4: Yes, oh,
5: I agree.
4: Come on, Cam.
6: Well done. Sorry, guys.
4: Well done. Supposed to be team us.
0: Or at least you could have rigged it so we came in third.
6: Okay, to be fair, two of the music bonus questions were literally Michelle's, like, bread and butter.
4: And I got them right.
6: Yes, and you did. But I basically handed you 2 points right there.
4: Thank you.
0: The tiebreak at the end was abbreviations, and Pratik and I both got one correct. However, you could have easily said that I got a second one correct.
6: That's also true.
0: One of them was NASA.
5: Come on, man.
6: Pratik got NASA, and what did you get?
0: He didn't get TTYL.
5: What did you say NASA stands for, Pat?
0: National Air and Space Administration.
5: And what does NASA actually stand for,
0: National
5: Cam?
0: Aeronautics and Space Administration.
4: Close enough.
0: Come on.
4: I would have given it to you.
3: Isn't aeronautics AE? And it's a little different.
0: This is why he's on the show. This is my point. It was close enough. Give it to us.
6: I said you had to get it exactly right.
0: Yeah, but why do you have morals now all of a sudden?
4: Team us.
3: Why do you have morals now?
0: Yeah, this is ridiculous.
3: Wait, you got TTYL wrong?
0: No, I got that one right.
6: Oh, Pratik, I think, got TTYL
4: Pratik
6: wrong.
4: Pratik got it wrong.
5: What does he think it stood for?
4: That is an amazing question.
6: I don't know.
4: Question.
6: Maybe he was working on scuba for too long.
4: Right. Other than talk to you later.
3: Pratik, a member of our events, marketing, social, digital team behind the scenes here. And that's stunning.
0: Really, it's not your fault, Michelle, that you lost the rock, paper, scissors, because we never should have been there. Cam should have rigged it.
4: I appreciate that, point. Pat.
6: So true.
0: Bad job by Cam.
6: What's your other gripe?
0: Evan had a salad last night.
4: He does this at bars.
0: Not only did he have a salad, he walked around the whole bar for like an hour trying to find the salad because he ordered it and couldn't find it.
5: But Pat, here's what takes it to the next level. When I get there, he's scarfing down pizza and wings.
0: Usually
5: if somebody's going to order a salad, they're trying to eat healthier and they're avoiding bar food.
0: You were picking on every single food item at the table. And then you were like, here's my salad.
5: Chicken tenders.
3: I wiped off the bread and the chicken tenders.
5: Okay, so he had chicken tenders. He had chicken tenders. He had wings. He had pizza.
4: Yep.
5: And then he's going to go with the salad?
0: Like, oh, I got my salad finally. They delivered it to the wrong table.
5: Come on.
3: Well, they did because the salad was sitting there, and I was like, why is that there? And they're like, what do you mean? They just brought it here. I said, well, I ordered a salad. See, that's the problem. I ate all the other stuff because my salad wasn't there.
5: Yes, let's not pretend, though, had you had your salad on time, that you weren't going to graze and eat the other things.
4: You were
5: going
4: to pick on everything else, too.
5: You were going to pick on the other
3: things. Seems like fashion.
5: I've been out to eat with you so many times.
3: I know, but I've been better over the last couple weeks.
5: But you always graze on other things.
3: All right,
4: you're a grazer.
5: You've never met an appetizer that you didn't like.
4: Evan lives for an appetizer.
0: No, we're salad shaming you.
4: Yeah, we're lettuce shaming you.
3: No, okay.
0: I mean, it literally
5: looks
0: like...
5: Everything that's going on with lettuce right now?
4: I thought the same thing. Jeez. I thought, isn't it safer for us to eat the fried food than it is to get the salad?
5: Yeah, I'm just
4: based on
5: you.
4: Lettuce in this country?
0: Also, at the time that you ordered the salad, you were hovering around the good karma section. So I'm not surprised that that's where they delivered it. That's on you.
3: No, that's not true.
0: You were
3: all.
0: Standing over I at the good
3: pointed,
0: karma section.
3: But I pointed to the table I was sitting at. I said, let's get a pizza for the table and I'll get the salad. And you guys said, good idea. And I pointed. I said, table 5. I didn't realize. I thought the numbers on the table were for the table numbers, not like the individual orders. So I pointed at the table for the people at the bar to see, and they brought it to a different section.
5: So you wanted to pretend like the pizza was for everybody else at the table. And
3: you ate more than I did, and you weren't even there when I ordered it.
4: I don't agree with that. I think that
5: you had multiple slices of pizza.
3: I had two. You had
5: multiple
3: three.
5: Slices
3: you
5: of pizza.
3: You had three. You had,
5: why
3: I
5: are you counting how many slices of pizza?
4: Because he counts everything.
3: Because you're shaming me.
0: Evan complained about
4: the pizza. He kept giving me a tally update, like, had 3 wings. I'm like, I don't need to know this information.
5: Yeah, exactly. And here's the other thing,
4: I need the captain's log of your dinner.
5: I didn't pretend when I went to bar trivia. I knew exactly what I was in for. I didn't order a salad.
0: It was just you.
4: Just so we're clear, he did this in Wisconsin, too. We went to a very famous bar that's known for brats, and cheese curds, and Evan got the salad, and he got booed in the restaurant. People booed him publicly.
6: Oh, I should have announced it and gotten him booed again.
4: And then he came back to bar trivia, another bar scenario, and ordered a salad yet again.
6: Do we have an update on how Michelle eats wings, same way as before?
0: Same way.
4: Same way. Feel any? String cheese method?
6: Oh, my gosh.
5: You know what? It was not as offensive in person.
4: Thank you.
0: What?
5: It wasn't.
4: And you understand the strategy now?
5: It wasn't, yeah.
4: The sauce to meat to ranch ratio is actually flawless when you eat
5: it's mission
4: the
5: string critical.
4: cheese method.
5: It's important. Not the way that I fly, but also not offended by it.
4: I will say, who was it? Was it you, Evan, or was it Pat that shamed me for ordering chicken tenders and chicken wings?
0: Oh, yeah, that was me.
4: You can't do double chicken, you said.
3: No, this is interesting. Can you make this point?
5: There's a whole restaurant called Double Chicken.
4: Thank you.
3: No, people got to hear this. This is a very interesting theme that Pat has.
0: If you're going to a bar and you're going to order chicken, just stick with one type of chicken. Just
4: double chicken.
5: No. Double chicken is the way to go.
0: You can't get chicken fingers and also wings and then complain about one of the sets of wings.
5: You know what's strange? I don't like the same condiments on the chicken tenders that I do on the wings.
0: Yeah, that's strange.
4: Agree with that wholeheartedly.
5: Yes.
4: That's chicken tenders, I'm going honey mustard.
5: I'm honey mustard. Is
4: or perhaps barbecue.
5: Barbecue or ketchup if you want to go that way. Chicken wings, I would not put any of those condiments on them.
4: No, we're going buffalo sauce.
5: Yeah.
4: And ranch.
5: And blue cheese.
4: Or blue cheese, depending on
5: that's
4: your preference.
5: It. Exactly.
4: Different condiments for a different type of chicken.
5: And that's why double chicken is acceptable,
0: correct.
5: Sir.
0: It's
5: and
0: not
5: I
0: acceptable.
5: Stand by it.
0: Because Michelle complained about one of the things of chicken.
4: Only because they gave me the wrong one. I ordered buffalo chicken wings, and they brought out the sticky honey chicken wings.
6: Well, you know, I enjoyed those during the last night I'm going to eat in my life. I'm done eating now. I will not eat.
0: I mean, you complained about the pizza. You were like, oh, I thought it was going to be spicier.
5: Pizza was actually solid.
6: Yeah, it was fine.
0: It was like pizza a plain pizza. I don't know.
6: My last pizza. I
5: felt weird that I was eating a plain cheese pizza because we all know how I feel about plain cheese pizza in adults. But.
6: Wait, what?
5: I asked Pat Costello before I dove in on the pizza. I said, what's up with the pizza? He said, it's solid.
0: It's a solid and bar pizza.
5: And he was absolutely right.
4: Wait, what's your beef with plain cheese?
5: I just think that's for children.
4: I love plain cheese.
6: Okay,
0: this
6: too.
0: This is a crazy take.
5: My point exactly.
3: I did see another table that could order other types of pizza, though, like the sausage pizza, the margarita pizza.
5: I was disappointed that
3: good.
5: I didn't have that.
4: Oh, I didn't even clock that.
5: So precise.
4: We should have gone that route.
5: Absolutely.
3: Do you have any fries and ranch smalls?
4: Yeah.
3: I know.
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21: Game day, let's go! New England, Seattle, tonight the NFL season begins. We are in Bristol, Vegas East, with the crew here. Michelle Swellman, Chris Canty, Evan Cohen. 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NFL season begins tonight. We have a game, a Super Bowl rematch leading up to Super Bowl 61, the biggest and best Super Bowl ever. It'll be in Los Angeles. It's on February 14th, and it's on ESPN, ABC, and, of course, Disney+. It is going to be tremendous. We are excited for it, and we've been talking all show long, of course, about the NFL, as well as the craziness at the U.S. Open last night, or really this morning, Ben Shelton beating Carlos Alcaraz in 5 sets in the latest match finish ever at the U.S. Open at 3:33 a.m. Eastern time this morning. Ben Shelton, I have no interest in talking about people's personal lives like this, but it is so public that who knows, maybe they become the first couple of sports. Ben Shelton, Trinity Rodman, professional soccer player. Yeah. She's amazing. He's amazing. Maybe he wins, she wins. Like, we could have something here, which is awesome. Obviously, Alcaraz is really likable as well. He goes down last night. What?
4: We know you love his hair, that's all.
21: Yeah, well, both Cece and I are both praising his hair. LSU has set their roster of 105 players. None of them have ever played in the NFL. SEC versus LSU continues to go on. Baker Mayfield with a huge contract extension, 3 years, $165 million for Baker Mayfield. Season begins tonight, which means our second round of bold predictions, this time, Michelle Smallman.
4: Well, my bold predictions, my power rankings and bold predictions are brought to you by Propane. 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Let's go.
20: Number five.
4: Let's go back, boys, to Green Bay, Wisconsin. Remember when we were there for the draft?
21: And Green Bay.
4: That's right. Shout out to Wayne. Remember when we were sitting there at the Tundra Trio and we were watching the draft together and we were like, we need a big move. We need something juicy to happen. And then the big trade for Travis Hunter happened right at the top of the draft. We forgot about him. So my first bold prediction is that Travis Hunter is back healthy after that torn LCL in his right knee that ended his season early last year. Travis Hunter is back, and he's going to have a huge breakout season. We're talking Travis Hunter being Pro Bowl caliber player for the Jacksonville Jaguars this year. He was named primarily a cornerback, and he is going to be a backup wide receiver. We have forgotten how good this guy is and what the Jacksonville Jaguars gave up to get him. I think we're going to be talking a lot about Travis Hunter this year.
3: And represented by?
4: Lil Wayne.
3: I like it. What?
5: I don't know that it's bold enough. He's the number two overall pick going into his second season. If you were to tell me he would be an all-pro at corner, that's bold.

0: Next one.
1: Number four.
2: The Kansas City Chiefs miss the playoffs again. That's as far as I'm willing to go with this. They're going to miss the playoffs again. Everyone expects Patrick Mahomes to immediately bounce back to Patrick Mahomes' level of quarterback play. What are you saying?
0: He's distracting me. He's putting NBA trades on the screen for me. Nuno, stop it.
3: I am not doing that. I am looking at social media. That's the guy right
0: this
3: there.
0: This is two screens in front of me. And on one screen, he has fake NBA trades. What? How am I going to listen to anything?
4: Let's focus on Michelle's bold predictions, please.
2: He can't help himself if you're putting NBA trades on the screen. Evan, I'm going to need you to lock in. Because the Chiefs are missing the playoffs again.
3: Wow.
2: They are going to miss the playoffs. Everyone expects Patrick Mahomes to bounce back. And yes, he's healthy. He's going to be out there week one. But this is just 9 months after he tore his ACL. What version are we going to get of Patrick Mahomes? Is he automatically going to be as explosive and as great as he always is? I have concerns over the O-line, about the offensive line and the protection. I have concerns about the depth at wide receiver. That division is really tough. The Broncos look to be better than the Chiefs. The Chargers should be right there, are better than the Chiefs. It is a loaded AFC. The Chiefs will be on the outside looking in yet again when it comes to the playoff picture.
0: You're saying what version of Patrick Mahomes? If it's half of him, isn't that still better than most quarterbacks in the league?
2: Sure. But is that going to be good enough in what I said, a loaded AFC?
0: I think so. But the fact that you would have them closer to the Raiders than you would, let's say, the Broncos, to me, is still crazy to me.
4: Andy Reid, in 27 years of coaching, has never had back-to-back losing seasons. And I got to believe that if Patrick Mahomes plays in all the games this year, coupled with the confidence factor in Andy Reid, there's no way that they miss the playoffs.
0: Number three, Smalls.
1: Number three.
2: We are going to see Fernando Mendoza be QB1 of the Las Vegas Raiders before November. Before November, and this is why this is a bold take. If you look at their season, they start versus Miami. Then they have the Chargers, the Saints, the Chiefs, the Patriots, the Bills, and the Rams. The Jets are the first team that they play in November. That's an incredibly difficult stretch of games. I don't know if Kirk Cousins will weather that storm. Fernando Mendoza is the shiny toy in the garage, and the fans are going to want to see him. I am all for having him sit, having Kirk Cousins take those lumps, giving him time to develop. I don't know if they're going to have that luxury based on that stretch of schedule. I anticipate we see Fernando Mendoza before November.
0: Is that because, in your mind, Kirk Cousins will not be playing well, or is that because... Basically, pure pressure, fan pressure.
2: Both.
0: So you think that Kirk Cousins is going to be blah, fan pressure is going to be out of control,
2: and they're going to want to see what he has,
0: and they're going to give in because I don't think he should play at all this year.
2: And that's why it's bold, because most people think they would wait till after that stretch, or that you wouldn't have him play all season long. I think they're going to be impatient with Kirk Cousins' play and with that schedule. I think they'll throw him in there. Just say, you know, CeCe, you always say this. The only way to get better at football is by playing football.
4: Yeah, I mean, outside of the Miami Dolphins, I don't see any of those first seven games through the first 2 months of the season being winnable for the Raiders. I just don't. So, yeah, I think we'll see Fernando Mendoza because of pressure. And based on where the locker room is at, you're going to be forced to make a change just for change's sake.
2: I'm so glad you mentioned that, because that's where I was going next. First-year head coach in Clint Kubiak with the Vegas Raiders. You don't want to lose the locker room. You want to make sure that your messaging is staying firm, and you could easily lose the locker room if Kirk Cousins is not playing well and you keep trotting him out there, especially if you got fan pressure. So I could see Fernando Mendoza earlier rather than later.
0: Number two.
2: He keeps saying this is the year. Joe Burrow is going to win the MVP this year. Canty thinks they're going to miss the playoffs. I could not disagree more. Joe Burrow has a chip on his shoulder like we haven't seen in some time. I know all of this is predicated on health, and maybe that's why I shouldn't make this bold prediction. We always talk about the MVP narrative being there and the voters wanting to anoint someone. The voters have been wanting to anoint Joe Burrow since he got into the league. He's the only one that's beaten Patrick Mahomes. He's the only one in that crop of quarterbacks outside of Mahomes that has gone to a Super Bowl. He is putting it out there that he's putting pressure on his guys in a way he never has before, because it's time for them to get there. He's going to be healthy. He's going to have an awesome

0: season, people are going to be so excited to vote for him. Joe Burrow is going to be the MVP this
1: year. That you took this tack, because I actually like this bold prediction. Here's what I will say. The Los Angeles Rams have the shortest odds of winning the Super Bowl.
0: Mm-hmm.
1: A lot of people are getting to the point where they expect the Rams to win a Super Bowl. I feel like a lot of people are getting to the place where they expect Joe Burrow to win MVP.
0: Absolutely.
1: They've eliminated every single excuse. They've gone out and fortified their defense. They bought in all these new starters, especially guys up front. They traded a top 10 pick for Dexter Lawrence. They signed Boye Mafe. Like, they've done a lot to bolster that defense. And then, of course, they're still paying those two wide receivers a combined $70 million a year. There really aren't any excuses as to why Joe Burrow can't take this team to the postseason. And if he does, and they end this three-year drought, then there's going to be a lot of buzz around Joe Burrow winning MVP. A couple of years ago, based on the statistics, had the Cincinnati Bengals had a winning season, Joe Burrow probably would have won MVP.
2: So, 43 touchdowns, 9 interceptions, which the season you're talking about.
0: Yep.
1: Yeah, exactly. But, I mean, Lamar Jackson and Josh Allen played out of their minds, too. But Joe Burrow would have won it had his team had more success. The team is positioned to have more success. The defense doesn't feel like it's going to be an impediment. If Joe Burrow can be healthy and he's out there for all 17 games, dare I say, he better win MVP.
0: Especially, you mentioned the defense has improved in a division where they're the only team that has continuity at head coach.
1: He's been doing all of this talking about how this team reminds him of the 2019 LSU squad. If he doesn't win MVP or is not in the conversation and he plays in all 17 games, that is yet another mark against Joe Burrow.
3: I like the idea that we're holding not winning MVP against him. I like that. This is good. This is good. Next one, number one.
1: No,
4: number one.
1: Hold on. And I'm sorry. I got to say this. I'm holding it against him because we talk about him in the same lane as the other quarterbacks that have won MVPs. Patrick Mahomes, Lamar Jackson, Josh Allen. He ain't that. This dude ain't even made an all-pro team. We talk about him like that. They've eliminated every excuse. He's got the easiest schedule in the NFL. He better win MVP.
3: Love it. I love it. Small is number one.
4: Number one.
0: I hate this one, but it's my boldest prediction. And I hate it because I like this guy, and I think he's an excellent coach. But in the NFL, the results have to be there. My number one bold prediction, and I thought a lot about this based on our conversation that we had about this team yesterday, Kevin O'Connell out in Minnesota at the end of the season. And let me explain. What is Kevin O'Connell known for, Evan? What is the calling card that he has?
3: QB Whisperer.
0: QB Whisperer. He got the best out of Kirk Cousins. He got the best out of Sam Darnold. Well, they weren't able to retain Sam Darnold. He goes on and wins the Super Bowl. It didn't work out with J.J. McCarthy. Daniel Jones is out of the building. What if he has a great year in Indy? You bring in Kyler Murray. Everyone's expecting them to be a force in the NFC, especially in the NFC North. If Kyler Murray can be a serviceable quarterback based on the weapons they have on offense, the defense they have, and the coaching staff. We talked about this yesterday. Could they be a big X factor in the NFC? And I kept thinking about Kyler Murray and the stock that they're putting into him. You know, he's played 41 of a possible 68 games the past four seasons. This guy has been banged up. He's been inconsistent. If for some reason he is not out there or he is not good, and they're not good, this is a problem. What if they have to go back to J.J. McCarthy, who's obviously not ready to step into that role? It could be a disaster. They already moved on from their general manager. Now it all falls on Kevin O'Connell's shoulders. If you are 0-2 the past two seasons with quarterbacks, your quarterback whisperer moniker is not there. Also, since he was hired in 2022, the Vikings are tied for the fifth most regular season victories with 68. They've only been to the postseason twice. They're 0-2 in the postseason. It's time for him to start winning playoff games. We see guys like Sean McDermott and John Harbaugh be out because they can't have postseason success, or at least postseason success up to the level that they're expected. Why would we think Kevin O'Connell would be immune to that? I could see him being out and going somewhere else immediately.
3: No chance. No chance. If they win two games, I think he's back next year.
0: Because he won the alleged power struggle?
3: I just don't know that they think they can get a better head coach. And you could say, and I would say, well, Brian Flores is sitting there, just promote him, right? I think we've seen that's not going to happen in the NFL, unfortunately, right this second. And I think that he clearly deserves to be a head coach again.
1: I get what you're saying.
3: Yeah. So, like, the obvious, oh, we got this guy sitting in the back seat. We could just, he got his license, let him drive. I don't think so. No chance. Like, literally, to your credit, that is a bold prediction.
0: How many head coaches did we see get fired this past offseason?
1: Double digits.
0: The timeline for these guys is not as long as it used to be. There is a sense of urgency in the NFL that we have never seen before when it comes to head coaches getting the job done.
1: The reason why we don't have the same expectations for Kevin O'Connell versus coaches like Harbaugh, coaches like Sean McDermott, is because he hasn't had the quarterback that those other head coaches have had. Now, I don't know how much blame he takes on for not having that guy, but they did have a Super Bowl winning quarterback in their building, and they let him go, and he helped another franchise the following season win said Super Bowl.
0: Mm-hmm.
1: So it's an indictment on the former general manager, but it also falls on the head coach, too.
0: Also, if they're not good, could Justin Jefferson start to get a little squeaky?
3: Now, that is different. That one, I think, is more on the table.
0: But if he's saying, hey, I don't want to waste away here, I can't do this anymore, where does that responsibility lie with your head coach?
3: That one is very fair. All right, coming up. Well done. Smalls' bold predictions. One more left. If you missed any of CC's 6:30 a.m. Eastern, go back on the podcast and listen to those. Coming up, $165 million later, are they any closer to a Super Bowl? We'll get to that next. We're on Sportsmanlike, presented by Progressive Insurance.
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3: 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I did see the Ball Brothers in a new commercial with Vinny Chase and Ari Gold, an Entourage spoof commercial. Is that why this is being
5: played? No, because I don't even know what you're talking about. I was just clicking through songs and thought it was funny.
3: Oh, all right. I will say, I always thought this song was pretty good, actually.
1: No? Yeah, a lot of people rock with this song.
3: Okay, I didn't know if I was...
1: No.
3: I don't need that one. All right, anyway, Baker Mayfield yesterday, right before the season begins, signs a three-year, $165 million contract with the Tampa Bay Buccaneers. Extension there, good to go. After all the back and forth, $55 million annual average value for Baker Mayfield. The deepest into the postseason that Baker Mayfield and the Bucs will go during the tenure, or during the time of this contract, will be how far? This will take them where? That's not this. Asking this question is not accusing them of making a bad deal or a good deal, or that he shouldn't have taken it or should have taken it. He clearly should have taken it. This is an enormous amount of money that he worked his butt off to get, etc. They're investing $55 million in this specific quarterback to take them how far in your mind?
1: Oh, I think the Bucs believe they're a team that can contend for a title.
4: Mm-hmm.
1: I think that's how they're looking at it. Baker Mayfield can be the next iteration of what we saw with Sam Darnold with the Seattle Seahawks last year. If you have everything right around him, then the Bake Show can cook. And we've seen him be an uber-productive quarterback. It's just a matter of making sure that he's at his best when his best is required and making sure that the team around him is healthy. That was the issue last year. The Bucs started out 5-1, including a win on the road in Seattle in a shootout. And Seattle was rolling. So Tampa has the confidence that they can compete and beat anybody, anywhere, with Baker Mayfield as their quarterback. Now, we'll see what ends up happening after they give him this vote of confidence and what happens to the rest of the roster in future years. But based on where the quarterback market is at, based on the level of commitment that the Bucs have made in terms of years in, you know, actual guarantees, I feel like this is a solid deal all the way around.
4: I think they absolutely can compete for a championship, especially because of the division that they're in. Last year, the Panthers won it, but in 5 years, they've either finished first in the division or tied for first in the division for the past five seasons. Baker Mayfield is on his way to being the winningest quarterback in Bucs franchise history. He's just 12 wins away from that. He has been, as you said, CeCe, uber productive for them. And with Mike Evans leaving too, he's your veteran presence, especially on that side of the ball. They're a team that has been in the mix, and if they are smart about the moves that they make moving forward based on that division, I think that they should be right there. They should be in the conversation for competing for titles.
3: Okay, so if you guys both believe that, then let's drill down on what this sport now has become as it's continuing to evolve, new rules, athleticism, new concept, etc. I have said many of times, and I will continue to say, that I do not believe blindly you can just say football is a team sport. I believe what you can say is the quarterback activates the team to make it a team sport. And Sam Darnold activated the Seahawks. I believe Baker Mayfield, what you're saying, can activate the greatness around him with the Tampa Bay Bucs. Because Myles Garrett never had a quarterback to activate that team. Right? I know this drives you utterly insane, CeCe, but bad quarterback play takes the other 52 guys out of championships. It just does. Bad
1: but
3: linebacker
1: you're gonna
3: play
1: get
3: doesn't.
1: You're going to get bad quarterback play if you don't have good offensive line play.
3: That's true, too.
1: So, it's still a team sport. I cringe when you say this. Yeah, you got to have a quarterback. It matters. If you don't have a top 12 player at the position in any given year, you're probably not going to win a title, especially when you're paying them at these rates. But if you do have a guy that can play at that level to be, you know, top 10 to 12 in a given season.
3: Right.
1: If he can play at that level, then all of a sudden you got a chance. You got an opportunity.
3: Okay, you just said something very important. In a given season, right? Joe Burrow, just as an example, is a top 10 or 12 quarterback every season. But he's not always in a position to win a Super Bowl.
1: Well, yeah, he wasn't a top 10 or 12 quarterback last year because he missed 2 months of the season.
3: That's right. So what you're saying is Baker Mayfield is more likely than not, year over year during the tenure of this contract, the totality of the contract, going to be a top 10 to 12 quarterback for all of those years. But what the Bucs are telling you is we believe for at least one singular year during the three-year extension, he could be a top 10 to 12 quarterback to, my words, activate the greatness of Emeka Buka, Vita Vea, et cetera, where they could win a Super Bowl. And the next year, they may not be that good.
1: Yeah.
3: But it's for that singular year, he could rank between 10 or 12 to then activate the greatness of the rest of the roster.
1: Yeah, and I thought Jeff Saturday did a great job of talking about the quarterback position because it's about being able to have moments. Baker Mayfield has the individual productivity. If the best indicator for future performance is past performance over the last 3 years, Baker Mayfield is third in passing yards, and only Jared Goff has more passing touchdowns. So, like, the numbers are there. The productivity from an individual standpoint is there. But it's whether or not Baker can be great in those big moments with the season on the line, like Sam Darnold was in, what was that, week 18 against the San Francisco 49ers when he was able to convert on that third down in the second half that ends up sealing the win for them and them winning the division. Can you be great in those moments is the question for Baker Mayfield, right? Seattle, Sam Darnold was, got them the first round bye, got them the number one seed. They had the playoffs run through there. They beat two division rivals on their way to winning a Super Bowl, two teams that won a dozen games apiece. Can Baker Mayfield be that for the Tampa Bay Bucs? Can he be what Sam Darnold was for the Seahawks? Can he be that for the Bucs?
3: And if you go based on that, do you have a quarterback on your team that for a singular season, this season obviously starting tonight, can be a top 10 to 12 quarterback for that year, even if you believe he's not going to be the next year? That is probably how you can also help yourself determine who you think is going to win it all. Because I don't know that any of us think that Sam Darnold is going to be a top 10 to 12 quarterback this year.
4: Wasn't he just ranked number 100?
3: He was last year, though, a top 10 to 12 quarterback, which activates that greatness of that Seattle defense, offensive line, etc. Speaking of greatness, you know who's back? Mel Kiper Jr. is going to join us after CeCe has this from Granger.
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15: 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Joining us now for the first time in season and yet another year with him, and we are so thrilled. We love this guy. He is phenomenal. We've gotten to know him better and better as the years have progressed, and it's such an honor for us to have Mel Kiper Jr. with us here on Unsportsmanlike. Along with Michelle Small, Chris Canty, Evan Cohen with you.
16: The modern-day NFL draft is what we know it to be because of Mel Kiper.
15: And what he's going to do before he even says hello is he's going to tell you, I don't know about that. I'm going to be done soon. And we're going to say, no, you're not. You're not allowed to be done. You're here forever. Mel, how are you? How was your summer?
17: I'm good. I was back with Michelle last week. My summer ended, obviously, a week before your guys' summer ended. So Michelle was back. Where was everybody else?
18: Thank you, Mel.
17: When I was there with Michelle.
18: Oops.
17: Right, Michelle?
18: Uh-oh. That's right, Mel. I'm so glad you brought this up, because if you didn't, I was going to. Evan with the big hello. Oops. We're kicking off our season with Mel Kiper
8: Jr. All right. Well, over to you, Mel. I'll shut up now.
18: While Evan was relaxing on vacation, Mel, you and I were hard at work already talking about college football and the NFL and the upcoming draft.
17: Michelle, they want to put a week back on the clock.
18: That's right.
17: Okay, okay, so that's what they want to do. Second, heck with a second. Let's put a week back on. We got this thing started last week, guys, so we're ready to go.
8: Oh, boy.
17: I tell you what, you think about it. I'm excited. I get up in the morning or early today, and I see a 2014 playoff on the horizon. What could be better than that?
19: Are you actually into that?
17: I want 24.
18: Okay. You do?
17: I want more the merrier. I want 34, 54, 60. Put as many in a playoff as you want. 24 seems to be the number. And let's have those games at the end of the year. And people say, it'll reduce the college football season and the week. The games won't matter as much. These are professional football players now. They're playing to try to get into the NFL. These are professionals. These aren't college student athletes, college. These are professional football players now getting paid. So let's not think there's going to, the importance of a game in September, October is not going to be what it was. It will be. Mm. So a 2014 playoff, let's bring it on.
16: That is actually a sharp take, because unlike the NFL, these players have free agency every year via the transfer portal and NIL.
17: Yep.
16: So you're saying the regular season won't matter? Yeah, it will, because these guys are trying to position themselves to upgrade their contract every single season.
17: Mm. Exactly, Chris. Exactly. That's why I say, hey, let's do it. Because it's not going to admit it. Yeah, maybe before all this it would have, but now, no way. These kids have different views on things and different expectations about what they can be and where they're headed. So to me, no. 2014 playoff, phenomenal. Let's do it. And we got a huge game with Texas and Ohio State this week. Texas trying to avenge last year what happened with Arch. We talked all about that. But there's going to be some great football players. I don't know, games where you have as many NFL guys on the field at one time as we'll see a Saturday night when Ohio State takes on Texas.
19: Mel, the player so far this season, week zero and week one, that you would say improved his stock at the quarterback position the most through potentially one or two games. I know it's early, but this is how it happens, obviously.
17: Yep. Yeah, no, Jaden Maiava from USC. I mean, the kid has been on fire. Now, granted, San Jose State and Fresno State, but it's not 1AA opponents here. Yeah, these are 1A guys that he's playing against. And to do what he's done against air would be impressive, let alone playing an opponent. So he has looked like, I liked him at UNLV back when he led him in 2023 to 9 wins. Most wins for UNLV, by the way, that year under Barry Odom since 1984, which was my first year at ESPN. So that's what he did. And he established that. And then the next year they went 10-11, same thing, and then Mullen comes in. He established that at UNLV and went to USC, and he had some rough moments. It's a great moment, some rough moments. He was developing, right, which quarterbacks need to do, and that's what the NFL has to learn about developing, and fans have to realize developing is still important, whether you're a second-year NFL quarterback or a second-year college quarterback. You still keep improving. We forget about that in the NFL. We think improving doesn't exist. You got to be great right away. Well, there's something called developing and improving that college kids do, and Jaden Maiava has done that. He's big, 6'4", 230. He can move, throw off platform. Now, he's throwing to freshman receivers, freshman tight end. He's got some new pieces around him. We'll see how they do moving forward. They got games against Oregon, Ohio State, Halloween. Huge games coming up, for USC to really see what he can do there. But he'll establish himself already prior to the schedule getting tougher. I think Jaden Maiava right now, the way he's throwing the football and how confident he looks for Lincoln Riley's offense, Jaden Maiava is the guy right now that has certainly hasn't gotten my attention. He's gotten the NFL's attention. As I said, when you look at the schedule, and you say, well, cupcake. Well, you say Oregon, September 28th, that's a home game, at Penn State, October 10th, Ohio State, Halloween, that's October 31st, and 2 weeks later at Indiana. There's plenty of games where Jaden Maiava, by then, will have to showcase what he's about for the NFL, but right now, he's opened some eyes.
16: Mel, let's get the inverse to that question. Who's the quarterback that disappointed you the most in week one of the college football season?
17: Chris, I'd say it would somewhat be an overreaction, but I think expectations for Drew Mestemaker were so high based on what he did at North Texas. And I did a column for ESPN.com about a week ago, and I said, just let's see what happens when you go from North Texas to Oklahoma State. And, well, it's Oklahoma State. It's a Big 12. It's still a jump up. It's still a jump up, and you can see that when you bring in 90-plus new players, and let's face it, Eric Morris has done a great job. He's a heck of a coach. He did a great job at North Texas. He brought a lot of those players with him to to Oklahoma State. But Drew Mestemaker is going to have to adjust to a jump up, certainly in competition. We saw that this past week when people say, well, it was toss-up, but it's still obviously a new team, and we're just throwing guys.

0: together for the first time, and it's not just, you know, 10, 15, 20. You're talking about 90 guys. So, you know, a team that went 1-11 last year, you know, started off and struggled at Tulsa, and Mester Maker's not going to come into this year and do it and pick up where he left off at North Texas. So he's a young kid, former safety in high school, punter in high school, did a great job at North Texas. Let's give him some time. He was mocked as a guy who was going to go in the top 5, top 10 of the draft back in August. He's probably, hopefully, goes back next year. Arch had those struggles early. Mestermaker had a struggle in the first game. He hopefully goes back to Oklahoma State and then next year becomes a much better quarterback as he develops. So I'd say Drew Mestermaker, based on where he was projected, would be the one. But I think that was unfair anyway. To put him in the mocks was unfair. He needs another year with the Cowboys, and he'll hopefully get that, and he'll showcase next year and even moving forward this year as he improves what kind of quarterback he will be. But based on the first game, you would say, yeah, he's got some work to do, and he'll do it.
1: Mel, you mentioned Arch Manning, so let's drill in there. Ohio State, that game last year was part of that slow start that he had, or that underwhelming start, I should say. What do you need to see from him this season so that he doesn't have the same fate as he did last year as Texas gets ready to take on Ohio State?
0: Michelle, I said he's got to go from 61 to 71%. That completion percentage has to make a big jump. And if you're going to be the first pick in the draft, which he has the ability to be, that completion percentage, watch that number. It's got to be in the college ranks. It's got to be 70-plus percent. And see, my outlet's right now at 89% right now. And, you know, you play Texas State, yeah, solid game. Now we got Ohio State. Now you got Oklahoma, Red River rivalry coming up, right, October 10th. You got Ole Miss, even though their defense looked pretty bad. You've got games at LSU, November 14th. All eyes will be on that one. And Texas A&M on the road to finish it up. But he's got some games there, but he's got right now, when you look at what he's throwing, who he's throwing to, he had Ryan Wingo. Now you bring in Cam Coleman. And you got other guys that are there as well that can play. The offensive line looks like that's going to be a pretty solid group. He added the two running backs, Smothers and Brown. He's got all this talent around him to have a great year. And Ohio State, hey, they made some challenges. They lost a lot of great talent. And this game, what you want to see too in this game, is Colin Simmons, the edge rusher for Texas. How are they going to block him? They had a little trouble off the edge even this past week. So how does Ohio State's tackles? The interior looks pretty good, but the tackle situation, how do they block Colin Simmons and protect their young quarterback, Julian Sayin, who is, that's what Arch has to do. Do what Sayin was at 77%. Look at what his completion percentage. Look how accurate and precise he is. You can't just hit the dartboard. You got to hit the bullseye, and that's what the NFL is about. Hey, it's not, you just can't be a little off. You can't be a little behind or you low, high. You got to be on target, right? That's what all they scream at the NFL quarterbacks. You've got to be precise. And that's not just accurate, precise in terms of putting the ball in the area. So for Arch, do what Sayin did. Be in that 77, and that may not 77, but at least be 71, 73, where Dante Moore was last year.
2: We're talking with Mel Kiper Jr., of course, here on Unsportsmanlike. First Draft podcast, wherever podcasts are found, the king of the ESPN NFL draft coverage, of course, for 40 plus years. Mel, I want to ask one more on Arch here, because inevitably, here's what happens. They win this weekend against Ohio State. He avenges the loss from a year ago, whereas, as you mentioned, he wasn't that good. We then start to talk about him more and more, projecting to be the number one pick in the draft. And it's not Dante Moore, and it's not anybody else. It's just him. And then we start to have the NFL season progress, and we say, would he play for that team? Would he play for this team? Do you think that Arch is going to dictate terms?
0: Well, you know, Eli did. He was going to be a Charger, and he became a Giant. Ernie, of course, he worked that beautifully. Ernie's been the best GMs in the history of this game, and worked it perfectly. He ends up winning 2 Super Bowls with the Giants. You never know how things are going to play out with Arch. What he's got to do, before we worry about that, is become a great quarterback. And that's what he needs to do, become that guy. And I think Arch has been mature about this from day one, guys. When he was getting all the hype last year, he's going to win a national title. He's going to be the number one pick. He's going to be the Heisman winner. Well, Mendoza did that. Arch didn't. Arch got a lot better as the year went along. And at the end of the day, he only threw 7 interceptions. So this kid did protect that part of it, protect the football. So his completion percentage, as I said, has to improve. But to your point about Arch and where he's going to be, and is he going to dictate this and that, just worry about getting the job done at the highest level right now. And he's got this opportunity against Ohio State and then the other games that I highlighted to do exactly that. Then they're going to be a playoff team. I said back there, then there's two teams that are national championship or bust this year. There's two of them, Oregon and Texas because of Dante Moore and Arch Manning, all the talent around those quarterbacks for Sark and Dan Lanning. Those two coaches have to win a national title or it's a bust. So they got pressure. They got expectations. They can deal with it. These are two veteran quarterbacks that smartly opted to go back for another year, Moore and Manning, and they're vying. They could be vying to see who that quarterback is that's dictating policy come late April.
3: Mel, last one from me. When it comes to triplets, that means quarterback, running back, wide receiver, who has the more impressive set? And I get that this is more projection than analysis, but who has the more impressive set of triplets? The U or Ohio State?
0: Ohio. I love Tony, but Jeremiah Smith. I'll tell you what, Chris, when you ask that question, Devin McEwen adds to that value of then the talent at that wide receiver. He's a transfer coming in from UTSA who had a great career there, three outstanding years. Devin McEwen showed last week, had a 6-7 target, 6 catches. He's outstanding. Chris Henry Jr. is going to be great. Obviously, Brandon Ennis is there, but when you have the great Jeremiah Smith, who's no question the best player in this draft coming up. It's not the quarterbacks, it's Jeremiah Smith, and you factor in Devin McEwen, and they got the backs, Bo Jackson and company, but when you got Devin McEwen coming in, who people haven't heard anything about, just remember that name because he is a talent, and he is going to be a really good NFL prospect moving forward. So Julian Sayin, quarterback, whose arm is a little stronger, we know how accurate he is, has some big-time weapons. Jeremiah Smith is the best player in college football, and McEwen, I think, is an emerging standout who's going to be a pretty high draft choice come late April.
2: Mel, you are the best. Can't wait for this every week. Thank you so much for the time, as always.
0: Oh, do we have an extra minute? No, I'll let you go.
2: Well, go ahead if you have something.
0: No, I was just kidding. No more extra seconds and minutes. We're going to end that today.
1: You're acting like a Michigan man.
2: You know what?
0: I will let you go.
2: I'm dumb. I am really dumb.
0: Zeros across the board, guys. Zeros across the board. Game over.
2: Wow, everybody here, all the producers are looking at me like, wow, what a moron you are. I mean, it was an extra second. It wasn't a minute, so maybe that's what threw me off.
1: No excuses, then.
2: Okay. All right, got to get better in all three phases. Mel Kiper Jr., always awesome.
4: Or if you ask Michelle.
1: That's right.
2: Oh, that's right. Yeah, I forgot about that. 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
2: 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Well, it's not a good one for me as a Pats fan when you're thinking about tonight's game, the beginning of the NFL season, of course. And New England running back Travion Henderson will not play in the injury, in the opening game tonight because of an ankle injury. So Ramondre Stevenson and Travion Henderson, some of the, I would say top 5, 10, if not greater than that, running back duos in the NFL.
3: Pretty good.
2: Yeah, you will not have one of them in Travion Henderson, who had a great rookie season last year coming out of Ohio State. He was awesome for them, a speedster, and really, really, really, I feel like we don't talk about
3: He's
2: this for
3: outstanding.
2: Running backs.
3: He's
2: smart player.
3: Yeah.
2: Smart player. Like, knows rules inside and out.
3: The breakaway touchdown down in Tampa where he looked at the sideline to try to figure out whether or not he should score from Coach Vrabel. And Vrabel said, go ahead and score.
2: We talk about, it's interesting, the mental part of the game, we credit quarterback always.
1: Mm-hmm.
2: I think you guys, meaning the ex-players, credit centers a lot mm-hmm. because they're calling out everything. We always credit linebackers, whoever wears the dot in the helmet.
1: Mm-hmm.
2: Safeties, I feel like we credit. Special teamers have to be smart because of like the ball positioning on punts and where they return, etc. I don't know that we ever think that running back is really smart, but Travion Henderson is one of the smarter players in the NFL at that position, and he's a baby in the league. He's 23 years old, and New England will not have him tonight. But it needs to be right now about Seattle. They are the defending champions here, right? And that's where we start. Can they do it? Can they go back-to-back? And if so, how?
3: Well, I think it's the defense. That's the catalyst for everything that they are, right? The biggest question marks that we have about Seattle or how they're going to overcome the losses of offensive coordinator Clint Kubiak, who's now the head coach of the Raiders, and how they deal with the unknown at running back now that Super Bowl MVP Kenneth Walker is gone, right? Zach Charbonnet is coming off of a knee injury. They drafted Jadarian Price from Notre Dame in the first round, friend of the show, who we love.
1: Mm-hmm.
3: They have George Olani, who's another guy that they like that's in the mix, and then they got Emmanuel Wilson from the Green Bay Packers. So I'm curious to know what they are when it comes to the running game, because that was a big part of their identity in the postseason. And every defensive-minded head coach that I've ever seen wants to have a strong running game to complement their defense, a strong running game to control time of possession to keep said defense off of the field. So How does that formula now carry over from year to year now that the focal point for said running game is playing in Kansas City?
1: I think they can do it too. What do they have? Every returning starter from the Super Bowl except for two players. And for the amount of credit that we gave Mike McDonald in the wake of them winning the Super Bowl, talking about what a brilliant coach he was, what a great football mind he was, all the flowers that we gave Sam Darnold, it seems like all that's been taken out in the wash with all the moves that the Rams have made, that we've kind of put the Seahawks on a different tier. Oh, yeah, they're going to be good, but the Rams, look at what the Rams are doing. The Rams are

0: favored to win every game. I actually think that's a very good place for the Seahawks to be. Because, yes, they're going to have the target on their back, but it seems like it shifted to the Rams, a team in their own division, way more than it has for them. So the fact that people may not be putting as much of their focus on the Seahawks is probably a good thing for a team that wants to keep looking forward and not looking back at what they've already accomplished.
1: Yeah, so I don't think it starts with their defense, personally, because I don't think their defense matters if Darnold is not good. It doesn't. It doesn't matter. He has to be good. He has to be what he was last year for them to repeat. And because I am the person that did not believe he could do it once, there's no way I could sit here and say, I believe he could do it twice. I just don't buy it.
0: Even after he's had two seasons of...
1: He's been awesome, and I've been a clown. I totally understand that.
0: Arguably been the most productive quarterback the past two seasons in the NFL, and he's a reigning Super Bowl champ.
1: As I said, he's been awesome. I've been a clown. I totally understand that. I'm not going to deny any part of that. He has made me look bad every which way. And to his credit, he's not only good on the field. This young man is a class act. He handles himself beautifully. He is exactly on and off the field what you would want. But for some reason, it's hard for me to shed the label, or it's hard for me, the ghost thing, it's hard for me to shed what he was for so long, and he's clearly not. And I am wrong, I understand that. But their defense can only be great if he's great first.
2: But he wasn't great in the regular season, he had 20 turnovers.
1: But that's great enough for them. That's how good the defense is.
2: It's great enough because the defense is awesome.
1: I don't buy that they can repeat. So you guys right now are picking them to win the Super Bowl?
2: They're the champs until somebody beats them. I got a bank full of respect for the Seattle Seahawks.
1: We're on Sportsmanlike.
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4: 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Good luck, Brock Purdy. Good luck.
3: Aaron Donald is back as part of the Los Angeles Rams, paired with Myles Garrett. 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
1: Unsportsmanlike. There was one moment, though. It's Jovante, it's Nuno, it's me, it's Pat. We're like deliberating. Like, what is it? You look over to Canty. He's scanning his license. I think he somehow took care of his child while he was there last night.
2: I had to Instacart some stuff to him.
1: He's on me during this.
2: And there were some high-value items, and you have to show your ID and sign off virtually in order for the delivery person to leave them.

0: I was just laughing because in that rejoin, we were talking about our trivia night last night and Cece scanning his license because he had some high-value items that were being delivered to his wife and his home, and right. they needed that in order to complete the transaction. And speaking of high-value items, we didn't talk about the fact that when we were walking in yesterday and we were speaking with Evan Cohen about what we were going to wear today, he was like, oh, we're going to get pictures taken? I don't have my Louis Vuitton belt.
1: That's a great, great call, Smalls.
0: You know, Evan...
2: Which I don't think we don't have a photo shoot today, do we?
3: Well, I found out that the time that is the pictures are available don't actually work with the time that we have our post-show meeting.
2: Well, I also don't have a calendar invite. And, you know, if I don't have a calendar invite, it's not happening.
1: It doesn't exist.
2: It doesn't exist.
4: You know, or your belt.
2: Or my belt.
0: This is our fourth football season with Evan Cohen. And I don't know if anyone's changed more throughout the duration of our show than Evan Cohen.
2: What? How have I
0: changed? Look at your sartorial choices, okay?
2: My what?
0: Your sartorial choices.
2: Word of the day.
0: It is not our word of the day.
2: I got confused. Why did I do that?
0: No, but this is a real point I want to make.
2: I actually forgot about the word of the day today. I got to tell you.
0: Well, football.
2: Yeah.
0: Evan started the show as the hoodie. He would come in every day in a hoodie.
1: Yes.
0: As an homage to Bill Belichick. Every day now, Evan comes in suited and booted. Sport coats, suits, Louis Vuitton belts. He's changed.
2: Well, I mean...
1: You have changed.
0: You have to own it.
1: I guess... Own the fact that you've changed.
2: Well,
0: He's moved on. He does first take. He's moved up.
1: Yeah.
0: And he has the wardrobe to reflect his place.
1: You're actually letting it go with the salt
0: ecosystem.
1: And pepper?
2: No, because...
3: It looks great, by the way. No, it looks really good that way.
1: The salt and pepper looks good.
2: It won't look that way tomorrow.
1: With the gray blazer, it's perfect.
4: Yeah, good matching.
0: It matches. It looks really good.
2: Does it really look salt and pepper today?
1: It does. Yeah,
3: it looks lighter. It looks good. It looks natural.
4: It looks so good.
0: It's a
4: good
0: thing. It looks awesome.
1: It actually has a little fade effect on the side because it's more salt and pepper on the sides than it is the top. It actually is pretty cool.
4: You're going to come in tomorrow with shoe polish on, and we're going to be like, what's this guy?
2: Thinking about this.
1: It's going to be like Jaylen Brown rubbing off on somebody's jersey.
3: Yeah. Turn the heat off in the
0: That's
3: studio.
0: Right.
4: Marcus Freeman, the painted on.
2: Boy, did he kick my team's butt this week. Oh my God.
0: Evan, care
1: that's
0: about your appearance.
1: That's not hard to do.
0: Care about your appearance, but be careful. Don't be a coxcomb.
2: Don't be a what?
4: That's our word. Okay, let's never do this word again.
1: Excuse
4: word
1: me?
4: Of the day again.
1: Excuse me?
0: That's our word.
1: Oh, my God.
4: No, it isn't. Ev, you have bold predictions, right?
1: Oh, my God.
0: It's a man who is excessively.
4: I know that in anything.
2: I'm aware that it's a man.
1: A man that. What's the definition?
0: It's a man who is excessively focused on his appearance and fashion. I swear that is our word of the day.
3: I think our meeting is, our 10 o'clock meeting has moved to HR.
0: It's a real word. It's our word of the day.
4: What's the word, Michelle?
0: COXCOMB.
2: What is it?
0: COXCOMB.
1: Wow.

0: furry friends with pet health insurance.
1: Oh, my God.
0: All right, bold predictions. CeCe had his at 6:30 a.m. Eastern time. You can go back on the podcast and listen to that. And Smalls was supposed to do it at 6:30, but wasn't ready. Did it at 8 a.m. Eastern time. You could go back and listen to that as well. All right, here we go. So I went in what I deem to be an order of least bold to most bold. That's all bold.
2: I think that's what we all did, no?
0: No, I don't think so.
2: I did that.
0: Did you? Okay. All right, here we go.
1: No, I didn't.
0: That's what I thought. Thank you.
3: Number five.
0: A Notre Dame running back wins Rookie of the Year this year. Jadarian Price, Seattle Seahawks.
2: Oh, not Jeremiah Love.
0: Not Jeremiah Love. They stink. They're not that good. I think they probably overuse him early, and I get nervous about that. I think Jadarian Price is in an unbelievable situation in Seattle, where Kenneth Walker III is obviously in Kansas City now. Zach Charbonnet is banged up. Jadarian Price almost feels like James White. James White, when he was at the University of Wisconsin, was not the main back. But when he goes to the Patriots, he actually had a bigger role in the NFL than he did in college.
1: Yeah, he did. Especially Super Bowl 51.
0: Unbelievable, James White. And great guy, too. Also, so I think Jadarian Price is in that kind of same thing, where he's not the main guy in the backfield in college, but I think he's going to have a huge chance at success in the NFL. Jadarian Price, Offensive Rookie of the Year, number five, Notre Dame running back.
1: I love it.
2: Love that pick.
0: Okay. Number four. I have to put this in here because it seems bold. It won't be bold to anybody who listens to us every single day. Jalen Hurts MVP. I've been saying it, and I'm going to continue to say it. I think Jalen Hurts is going to win the MVP this year. Why? Three things. How do I look at MVP? Individual performance, team performance, narrative. Individual performance. I think he has a great opportunity to have extreme success if he plays under center more. I despise the shotgun for so many quarterbacks. Situationally, fine. Every down, absolutely not. Ball placement, hiding the ball, play action, utilization of the tight end as a main target, which Dallas Goedert has been very good for him. I think his individual numbers will go up. I think his turnovers obviously will be low, as they always are. I believe one time in his career he had double-digit interceptions. In addition, I do think they will bring back the tush push, and thus I believe that his touchdown numbers on the running game will increase as well. So individual success, team success, it's the Eagles. It's Sirianni and Hurts, which means you'll criticize them, but they'll still make the playoffs. So team success is there. And narrative is easy. No A.J. Brown. They choose, in essence, him over A.J. Brown. Individual success, team success, narrative. Jalen Hurts, NFL MVP.
2: So you think they're going to win the division again?
0: Yes, I do.
2: You're not buying the Cowboys hype?
0: I think the Cowboys could be good. I don't think they're going to be better than the Eagles.
1: Biggest concern about the Eagles is the running game balance on the offensive side of the ball, because you're asking Jalen Hurts to do something which he's never thrived at, which is throwing the ball in between the numbers. And in order to make that area of the field accessible, you have to have a complementary run game to be able to force the front seven of the opposition to play you honest. So I think that's going to be a big key for Jalen Hurts in order to have an MVP caliber season. The Philadelphia Eagles being able to have this new look run game have success early on. If it takes them a while to find their footing under new offensive coordinator Sean Mannion with their new offensive line coach, then all of a sudden the MVP train for Jalen Hurts goes off the rails just a little bit.
0: Number three. Well, number three is a big trade that'll happen, but not necessarily to the team that you would expect. Number three, bold prediction, is Max Crosby, Raiders, gets traded, not to the Cowboys, to the Lions or the Bills.
1: Yeah.
0: Lions or the Bills. From Michigan, Eastern Michigan, the idea of playing opposite Aiden Hutchinson is juicy to me. And the Buffalo Bills, what did we say last year? We said there is no justification for them to actually make a pick in the first round, that we thought they should have used it for an established player. They didn't do that. But I'm going to say that now moving forward for every draft. They should take the Rams approach of bleep them picks. Josh Allen is not in that same conversation as Joe Burrow, where we say, maybe he goes somewhere after this year. He's not in the same conversation as Lamar Jackson, which is maybe he goes somewhere after this year. Josh Allen likely will never play a snap anywhere but Buffalo in his entire career, which means every moment of every game, every practice is we must win the Super Bowl now. How do we figure out how to do that? So giving up future picks, who cares? If the asking price is a first in the very next year for Max Crosby, a 27 first, here's your way.

0: out of that. We'll give you a 28 first. We'll give you a 29. We're going to push it down the line. We are getting everyone we can right now in this new stadium to win it all as long as Josh Allen is there. So Buffalo and Detroit, Max Crosby ends up in one of those spots.
1: Love the prediction of Max Crosby being traded, but you can't have a cop-out. You've got to pick one. It can't be Lions or
0: Buffalo.
1: Bills. Okay, so Max Crosby getting traded to the Bills. Okay.
0: Next.
2: Number two.
0: Tua, Atlanta Falcons. Tua gets cut before the season ends. He is the starting quarterback on opening day, and I believe by the end of the season, he will get released. Tua may not be on any team by the end of the season.
3: That was my follow-up question. Where does he go?
0: I don't have an obvious destination for him because here's why. What I don't want to do is predict another quarterback getting hurt.
3: Sure.
0: I don't feel comfortable doing that. But there's something coming up where I could work that quarterback getting hurt thing in there. I don't think if there's another quarterback getting hurt, he's definitively an option. I just don't see it. I think, CeCe, not to bring off air on air, but I'll do this, of course. You said one of the things that you're guessing could bother some of the teammates in Atlanta. Total guess based on your experience, not putting words in other people's mouths. Are some of these guys saying to Michael Penix, how quickly can you get back? We don't want to have to play with this guy. Not the person, the player, right? Like, he's not that good. He hasn't been that good for a long time. And Mike McDaniel, to his credit, did everything in his power to make it so perfect for the one player. And it still didn't work out to the level that the Dolphins wanted it to work out with Tua and Mike McDaniel. I think he gets cut by the end of the season.
1: Yeah, I agree. I if he's not going to be your starting quarterback, why is he on your team?
0: And he's not going to be the starting quarterback as soon as Michael Penix is cleared.
1: Well, that became obvious when the organization told us that Penix himself disqualified himself from being the week one starter.
0: Ready for number one?
3: Yep.
2: Number one.
0: Aaron Rodgers finishes the season on another team.
3: What?
0: I don't believe the Pittsburgh Steelers are going to be that good. I think they're going to hover around 500, whatever 500 is, 8, 9, 9, and 8 at best. Probably more 7 and 10 than 10 and 7. I believe it gets to a point where he's just blah. And they are itching to know, do we have something with Drew Aller? And if that's the case, Aaron Rodgers finishing his career on the bench can only happen in one place and one place only. Green Bay.
1: Wow.
3: No.
0: If Aaron Rodgers gets benched by Pittsburgh, he will not serve as a backup in Pittsburgh. He could go somewhere else, maybe, as a starter for an injured quarterback. But if he is going to finish his career, the full circle moment is supporting Jordan Love.
3: No.
0: In Green Bay as a, I'm here, this is my send-off, I'm done, we live happily ever after.
3: Why would the Green Bay Packers invite that circus and that distraction?
0: Because I don't think it would be a circus, believe it or not.
3: That is short-sighted, in my opinion, because the storyline would be all about Aaron Rodgers, and it would take away from Jordan Love, who needs to have an MVP-caliber season if the Packers are going to be competitive. Why would you invite that in?
0: I don't think Aaron Rodgers finishes the year on the Pittsburgh Steelers.
1: I think he does finish the year on the Pittsburgh Steelers.
3: So do I
1: think that he serves as a backup until the Week 18 finale when it will become clear and obvious that the Steelers are not contending for a playoff spot. They let him start the last game in Baltimore, which is one of the best rivalries we have in all of pro football, and that becomes his send-off game.
3: Tip of the cap.
1: Yeah.
3: He wanted to be there because of Mike McCarthy.
1: The Mike McCarthy of it all makes it hard for me to swallow him finishing the season on another team.
3: Same. Yeah, I do not see a divorce between them.
1: Yeah, I think there's going to be another quarterback to start multiple games for the Pittsburgh Steelers at some point.
0: Well,
1: but I think Aaron Rodgers, if he's healthy, starts the final game for Pittsburgh.
0: Or if your Packers clinch, he starts the final game there.
3: Get out of here with this.
0: You wanted bold predictions. I'm giving you give me a break. We want bold predictions. I'm giving you one. You can fight it all you want. But that's my bold prediction. Aaron Rodgers has not finished the year on the Pittsburgh Steelers. Mike Golic Jr., who lost in rock, paper, scissors last night, will join us next. We're on Sportsmanlike, presented by Progressive Insurance.
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0: I don't like this.
3: Fight song.
0: Go ahead. Okay. Oh, boy. Oh, boy. Yeah, we had a... Oh, look, look who's here. Look who's here in all of his Notre Dame gear.
3: Let's go.
0: All right, I deserve this.
21: This is your Notre Dame gear, brother.
0: Yeah. Michael Jr. The goal is 10 a.m. to noon Eastern time. I can't do...
21: this up here for dramatic effect.
3: Very
21: for
3: good.
0: I can't do rock, paper, scissors, but hold on. Okay, go ahead. You guys talk.
1: What are you doing, Evan?
0: I got
1: to... You got to put on the jersey?
21: Yeah, so Evan and I put it down on wax for the Notre Dame-Wisconsin game. I gave him all 21 of the points...
1: Oh, my goodness.
21: ...that Wisconsin was getting in that game. It wasn't enough. Second half for the Irish, rode the wave, defense, turning the football over. Love those guys forever for giving me this moment. This, by the way, a jersey apparently my dad wore a lot of pounds ago because it is massive.
3: Wow. This is an authentic Mike Golic Sr. jersey.
0: That's pretty cool. Really,
1: I'm just sitting there thinking about the size of the shoulder pads to fill that thing out.
21: I know. The 80s were a very different time for football shoulder pads, which is amazing. Such big shoulder pads. My dad, still so many shoulder surgeries. Didn't do a darn thing.
0: Your dad is so, in such good shape.
21: He is.
0: Oh, my God.
21: It's all credit to my mom. He just listens to what she tells him to do.
1: It's a beautiful
3: smart
1: place
3: man.
1: To be.
21: Yes.
3: Smart man.
0: Yeah. So let's talk about last night before we get into anything sports related. And by the way, since what's your timing here? Because we play a game every Wednesday that I want you on our team instead of Smalls.
3: Ooh, I'm not good at the game.
0: Wow, she's okay. Horrible. Can I make a sub? Can I take goal?

0: Junior instead of Smalls? Can we do this?
1: Yeah, I did my pre-show meeting and had breakfast already. I'm good.
0: Okay, all right. Yeah, yeah, you'll like this. It's a fun game.
2: Jeez.
0: What?
2: Just kicking me off the team?
0: Are you on the team?
2: I am on the team.
0: You're on. Okay, you can keep note like you did last night. But let's talk about. Ooh. I think you guys cheated last night. A trivia. I'm going to tell you why.
1: Okay.
0: You guys sat with a million producers who are not your producers.
1: What that to me is a testament to the spirit that we bring, that Ooh. So many people wanted to come over and be on our team. It was their chosen family in that moment. And I think why don't you get the foam finger in there too? Just for good measure. Notre Dame, technically number 3 in the AP poll, but number 1 in Evan's heart. But yeah, listen, we had a little extra help. You're not going to be able to put that on.
2: You're going to look like Dejan Love.
3: Dejan Love. The Dejan Love of ESPN Radio.
2: The Dejan Love of sports media, Evan Cohen.
0: Okay, go ahead.
1: Get ready, ladies.
2: It's just a little investment.
3: It's so good. It's so good.
1: It really
3: good.
1: Is. I appreciate you leaning all the way in. You know what? We are on this side of the table, both coming off of some pretty tough losses. Mm-hmm. You obviously have to wear the loss of your Wisconsin Badgers. I have to wear the loss of our massive team at Trivia last night.
2: Yes.
1: It came down to my shoulders, and I wanted the smoke. I wanted the opportunity. Credit to Myron Metcalf. Went in there, man in the arena, and got it done. So I got to wear that.
0: Man in the arena? You man in the arena? Teddy Roosevelt.
1: Oh, I mean, listen, I got my dad over here chirping me. He didn't raise his hand to go and step up and do it for the team. I was ready to go, and it didn't go my way. That's the game.
3: Well, speaking of massive losses, the New England Patriots got an ass-cutting in Super Bowl 60. Mm-hmm. They have a chance to avenge that tonight as we have the first game of the NFL season that actually matters. What are your thoughts on what happens tonight, and can the New England Patriots find a way to be able to come out of Seattle with a dub?
1: I think they can. I wouldn't predict it. Like, I still think Seattle wins this game. I think it is a fascinating bit of turnover for Seattle offensively, because Clint Kubiak deserves a lot of credit for what that group was able to do, getting the best out of Sam Darnold, especially in the postseason. But on New England's side, what a great opportunity and litmus test for some of the changes that you've made in the offseason to see the growth of guys like Will Campbell and Jared Wilson on that offensive line, who had a brutal playoff run and a Super Bowl that, you know, I heard you guys talking about all the pressures given up by those guys and by Campbell specifically. And so another offseason, Campbell coming back healthy after the late season injury. Can that, plus the addition of Elijah Vera Tucker, Wilson moving to center, give them a better chance against a defense that's still going to be one of the best, if not the best, in the league?
2: Where do you put the Seahawks' chances of getting back to the Super Bowl, especially now that the Rams are as loaded as they are?
1: Yeah, I mean, I'd say pretty high still, just because, and you know, CeCe, you know this better than anyone, the value of continuity with a team that you bring back that has been through the fire in those big moments together. There are certainly parts of that Rams roster that were there for the Super Bowl run that understand what goes into that, but there's also a lot of new guys in different positions that are going to be asked to go and try and push past where they've been in their career. The Seahawks can look back and draw back on all of that. They've still got one of the best defensive play callers in the NFL, maybe the best in their head coach, Mike McDonald. And, man, Sam Darnold gets to walk into the season with a little bit of earned swagger this year. Now, it wasn't all sunshine and rainbows during the regular season with the turnovers we saw.
3: But that doesn't matter.
1: I've heard you say it a million times, be at your best when your best is required. And that was Sam Darnold during their postseason run. And so I think all of that lets them come in and play really free, while the Rams, all the pressure in the world is on them to go out there and produce now that they've got the best team money can buy.
0: We're talking with Michael Jr. The problem is there's something in this helmet.
1: Yeah, I was going to warn you.
0: And I can't really keep it on my head that much, but whatever. I'm going to do it anyway because I lost. Wisconsin got their butts kicked, and you deserve to win, and you got the win here. So I'm wearing a Notre Dame jersey. What is this thing? A foam finger and a fake helmet. Let's talk about important things. Chicken and waffle, banana pudding, deep fried Oreos. You did a review yesterday.
1: Yes.
0: Give me a couple of minutes on that, will you, please? Yeah. You do food reviews at Michael Jr. They're tremendous.
1: Yeah, no, I've been heavy for a while, and so this one came pretty naturally.
0: That's the other thing. This is the first time I ever met this guy in person. He has the greatest reputation of anyone. There's no one that says a bad word about Michael Jr.
2: He's the best.
0: I know people that know him. Small's known him forever. CeCe's worked with him. He has the best reputation ever. The only knock on you is you're not heavy.
1: My doctor would disagree. 270
0: like
1: at my last
0: fatter.
1: Physical.
3: That's
0: I think
3: heavy.
0: You need to
1: that was heavy.
3: Yeah.
0: I think you look good.
1: I'm like solid blocking tight end weight right now, but you know, fewer and further between on the snack reviews. So all I'd say off that is if you're looking for some fun, Oreo usually provides it. The little freaks in the kitchen have some pretty good ideas that they cook up. And in this case, they went deep fried banana pudding and chicken and waffle. Chicken and waffle by far the number one.
2: Really?
1: With a bullet at the top
2: More
1: of
2: than
1: it.
2: Deep fried.
1: Yeah, just deep fried's good if you want to delete the entire pack. They eat for speed. But if you want a really novel experience, chicken and waffles, it's like in Willy Wonka when they're chewing on the one thing that's like supposed to be the full meal and they're walking through all the different tastes and courses that Wonka cooked into that. That's the chicken and waffles where you got every bit of the chicken, waffle, a little bit of syrup taste all mixed into that little tiny Oreo in a way that I didn't think science was yet capable of, but am really impressed by.
0: 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You're going to hang out with us. What we have next is Who Said It. So the guys over there, Vegas East, Bristol, the producers.
2: You want to invite Matt Jones to do it as well now that you're just adding people to the team?
0: Well, we're going to. Matt's on their team, I guess, at this point. Five audio clips. We don't know who's speaking in them. We have to identify who's speaking in them. It's us versus them. 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
10: I'm a situationally good dancer.
11: Yes! Yes!
12: Wow, I am hilarious.
6: This is Who Said It?
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11: What are we talking about?
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10: 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This is not one of them. The helmet, the Notre Dame helmet that I am wearing today. Notre Dame jersey because Mike Golic Jr. in studio with us. 10 a.m. to noon Eastern here on ESPN Radio. Back in Connecticut. Back in Bristol with the Notre Dame pom-poms. His Notre Dame squad destroyed my Wisconsin squad. This was the bet to wear the Notre Dame jersey and helmet in studio with the foam finger, and that is what we are doing. Michelle Smallman, Chris Canty, Evan Cohen, Mike Golic Jr. You know what? I just realized something. We don't have to sub Gojo in for you because they have four back there. They have Nuno, they have Rob, they have Cam, and they have Pat.
12: Oh, so I can remain on the team?
10: Yeah, you can remain on the team.
12: Great, thank you.
10: You're welcome. So here's what happens. Five pieces of audio. We cannot look anything up. It is supposed to be Mike Golic Jr., contextualize where there's clues in it or a vocal clue within the last week or so of sports.
13: Okay.
10: So here we go. Bristol, Vegas East versus us, the hosts. Go ahead.
14: Kevin played awesome. I mean, he was in control, threw for 430. He ran it when he needed to. He's a player, man. Really proud of him. And proud of our guys for just finding a way to win. That's all that really matters.
10: Yeah, he had a great game for SMU against FSU.
13: Yeah, Rhett Lashley.
12: For sure.
10: Lashley, SMU. Let's go!
12: Trying to fist bump with the foam finger.
13: You're getting one of these.
10: 1-0 with the foam fingers. Let's go. 1-0 us.
15: Honestly, I think I just got a lot more looks on break points. I mean, I had a couple in the beginning of the second set. I think the difference was finally capitalizing on those break point opportunities. And there was one game where I felt like I was running a marathon.
10: We are in love with that Coco Gauff.
11: Yes! Right. We're going to hit it with a jaw on that one.
7: That was something.
12: Yeah. We have to stay locked in and together, Sissy. Stay locked in.
11: References, bro.
10: 2-0. 2-0. Let's go.
7: That was wild.
16: 2-0. Part of me is like, he will disappear to an extent, but those he's close to, will he'll continue to show up in different ways. But he's definitely done with football after this. I think we begged him enough.
12: Play it again?
16: Part of me is like, he will disappear to an extent, but those he's close to, will he'll continue to show up in different ways. But he's definitely done with football after this. I think we begged him enough.
11: About Aaron Rodgers?
12: I was just going to say Rodgers.
11: Sam Hayward talking about Aaron Rodgers.
12: I love that. Like I was going to say it's that's Rodgers they're talking
10: about.
12: He was
10: just on his podcast, right?
12: Yep.
10: Cam Hayward.
12: Yep.
10: Wow. Yes! Oh.

0: record.
1: Wow.
0: That's the win, right?
2: That's the win.
1: Yeah, but we're going to rub it in.
0: We need a clean sweep.
1: Let's do it. Let's go.
3: I got work to do. You know, I got to improve, and we'll keep improving as this goes along, because we got ball games to win, so that's the most important thing.
4: Oh, wow.
0: Say it again. Play it again.
3: I got work to do. You know, I got to improve, and we'll keep improving as this goes along, because we got ball games to win, so that's the most important thing.
5: Lincoln Riley?
2: I mean, that could be anybody that lost.
5: Kyle Shanahan?
0: No. It's a college coach.
4: Was that Luke Fickell, maybe? Would they rub that in your face like that?
2: Oh, that's a good one. Evan, does that sound like your coach?
4: Does that sound like Fick?
1: We should go with it just so you get even more of a win here. Go with it. Go with it.
4: All right, Luke Fickell.
6: Is Aaron Judge on his return from injury?
4: Wow.
2: That was a good one.
1: Wait, can we? I know it's already over, but let me hear that again, if we could.
3: I got work to do. You know, I got to improve, and we'll keep improving as this goes along, because we got ball games to win, so that's the most important thing.
4: Yeah. Wow.
1: All right. 3-1. Last one.
4: Yeah. Not my best contribution to the team.
1: Oh, we have one more.
4: Oh, okay.
7: I think you have to be just honest with yourself as an individual and as a team. When you have a performance that's below your level, don't try to excuse away what happened. Just be honest with what you're seeing and then go back to work to improve. It's so hard to win in the World Cup.
1: FIBA World Cup women's team. Is that, Liberty. Brianna.
2: Brianna Stewart?
1: Yeah, was that Brianna
2: Play
1: Stewart?
2: It again?
7: I think you have to be just honest with yourself as an individual and as a team.
2: No, that's not Stewart.
7: When you have a performance that's below your level, don't try to...
4: Oh, this is so bad. Is Stephanie White the coach? Who is the coach on the team right now?
0: Go with that. Go with that.
4: Is it Stephanie White? No.
6: That is the coach of Team USA, Carol Lawson.
4: Shame on me.
2: We should have known that.
4: That is bad.
2: That's bad by us.
1: You know what? It doesn't matter.
2: Still got the win.
4: We still got the win.
8: It's a win that's under protest.
2: Why?
0: How is it under protest?
8: Because you added Golic Jr.
4: I mean, in fairness, I didn't actually contribute anything. So
8: for them,
4: yeah. Honestly, if anything, they might have gone 5-0. This is not a banner performance for your boy.
2: Well, and you guys have Rob.
8: Rob didn't help when he picked this out yesterday. Evan was the one who was like, whoa, the teams yesterday at trivia, the Golics, all of a sudden had this mega team because they joined this other team.
4: Got a lot of friends.
1: You do. I agree with that.
8: Well, that's what just happened.
1: That's exactly what happened. That is pretty clear. It's pretty clear. Like, so they're the cool kids.
0: How was the game script? We got out to an early lead and we just sat on it in the second half?
4: Yeah, big time.
0: Okay.
4: Big time.
0: Yeah.
4: Took our foot off the gas a little bit, let them back in the game, but ultimately.
1: We
0: didn't run it up like LSU with Lane Kiffin.
4: No. We weren't popping basketball shots on the sideline.
1: Let me ask you a question, actually, now that we think about it. You were in an NFL camp, multiple NFL camps.
4: Yes.
1: Did you ever play in an NFL game?
4: Not a regular season game, no.
1: Would you have gone back? Because you would have been like the exact scenario. It's like the 54th guy on a roster, so to speak.
4: Were paying average guys like me like $300,000 in college now. Oh, I'd have been barking down their door in a heartbeat.
1: So you would have gone in the same scenario if you had the opportunity that some of these players would. You would have gone back to school.
4: You got
1: to
4: try, right? You know, it's a lottery rule. You can't win if you don't play.
2: Yeah.
4: Give it a shot and see what happens. You're one judge away from your dreams being back on the table.
1: Yeah, but now I don't know what happens with these guys, because now where do they go?
4: Wasn't there one conference? I think it might have been the Big East that did it, so maybe just basketball. But I thought there was one conference, which I thought would have been a smart play. If you were a group of six conference, to basically raise your hand and be like, actually, all you NFL players can come back.
0: But doesn't the SEC have G League players that have come back and played in the SEC?
4: Oh, yeah, last year.
0: Yeah, so I mean,
1: but then they got ruled ineligible.
4: And then it happened in football, and people started caring a lot.
2: That's
4: what really happened.
1: Let's do this. Why don't we run through very quickly each of our bowl predictions, and Golic Jr. has to say that's the one I would bet on.
4: All right.
1: That's one I believe is the most likely to happen. Easy, kick us off. Go ahead.
0: All right. So here's my top five bowl predictions in descending order. So number one is Dak Prescott winning NFL MVP.
4: Ooh.
0: Number two, New Orleans Saints go from worst to first in the NFC South. Number three, the Rams miss the postseason entirely. Number four, Brock Bowers wins the receiving triple crown. Number five, head coach Zach Taylor gets fired in Cincy.
4: Smalls.
1: Wow. All right, just remember all those.
4: Okay.
1: Smalls.
2: Travis Hunter, breakout season. I believe we settled on all pro.
0: All pro.
2: All pro season for Travis Hunter. Chiefs miss the playoffs again.
4: Wow.
2: We see Fernando Mendoza as QB1 before November. Joe Burrow wins MVP. And this one was my biggest one. The Vikings are not good. Kyler Murray is not good. Kevin O'Connell out in Minnesota after this season.
1: Wow. Okay. Now,

0: keep them all in mind.
1: Okay.
0: I almost feel like the first one I'm going to say, he probably, we shouldn't allow him
2: just
0: to.
2: Just say it.
0: A Notre Dame running back wins Offensive Rookie of the Year. His name is Jadarian Price.
1: Okay. Like
0: I
1: that.
0: I didn't say that well. Jalen Hurts wins NFL MVP.
1: Okay.
0: Max Crosby traded to Detroit.
2: No.
0: I'm sorry, Buffalo, by the end of the season.
1: Okay.
0: Tua gets cut by Atlanta before the season ends. And Aaron Rodgers finishes the season on another team.
1: Wow. All right, certainly bold. Am I grading on which ones I believe have the best chance of coming true?
0: The ones that you would say, I agree with that, or I would bet on that actually happening.
2: Well, hold on. Give us two. The ones you like.
1: Okay.
2: And then the ones that you would bet on.
1: Got it. Okay. I tended to gravitate mostly to CeCe's list. Now, CeCe, can you read your list again? Because there was a couple in there that I think I'd be most apt to bet on.
2: Okay, Dak Prescott winning NFL MVP.
1: I would bet on that one.
2: New Orleans Saints going from worst to first in the NFC.
1: I would bet on that one.
2: Rams missing the postseason.
1: Wouldn't bet on that one.
2: Brock Bowers winning the receiving triple crown.
1: Ooh, that one's spicy, but I don't think I'd go bridge that far.
2: Zach Taylor getting fired in Cincy.
1: That one would probably be. That one always seems ever present, especially if the defense. Because they're another year of bad defensive performance. And either an opening weekend, you know, opening round playoff loss from that being on the table. Like, yeah. If you're Cincinnati and you want to keep Joe Burrow around, you can't keep spinning the wheel. We saw Buffalo do something similar this last offseason. So, doesn't seem out of the realm. I feel like I'm like 2.5 out of those five in on that.
0: Any of them for small, sir?
1: Smalls, what were yours again?
3: Travis Hunter, breakout season, all pro.
1: I'd co-sign that one, especially if there's more of a focus on defense. Andy's jacked now.
3: Super jacked. Chiefs missed the playoffs again.
1: I can't go with that one. I just feel like they're like, we talk about all the negative regression teams. The Chiefs seem like the positive regression team this year.
3: We see Fernando Mendoza QB1 before November.
1: That one, I think, with a bullet. I think it could be before October.
3: Okay, love
0: that's
3: it.
0: Crazy.
3: But that tough stretch.
0: Then they don't have a plan. Then they just, like, they're going to cave.
2: Everybody got a plan until they get hit in the mouth.
3: Correct. Yep. Especially if Kirk Cousins gets hit in the mouth. Joe Burrow, MVP.
1: That one would also be good. I know I already co-signed Dak Prescott MVP, so I'm talking out of both sides of my mouth. But to me, those two teams are bucketed very similarly, right? Offense, the Tyler Smith injury for the Cowboys, definitely a little worrisome. But overall, those two teams, offense is ripped, defenses just need to be average.
3: And last one, my boldest, Kevin O'Connell out in Minnesota.
1: That one's...
3: Based on the turnover that we saw in the head coach position last year, if he's the quarterback whisperer and two seasons in a row, you don't get it done with J.J. McCarthy and now with Kyler Murray, and he doesn't have postseason success. Do we realize this? He's only been to the postseason twice, 0-2 in those appearances.
1: I get it, but it's one of those where the ultimate test is, if you fired the coach, how many other teams would be thinking about getting rid of theirs to bring him in? And I have a feeling the answer is a lot. Like, similar to last offseason, we had two, you know, Kevin Stefanski, John Harbaugh, to a much higher extent being a Super Bowl champ, come available. And we're like, oh yeah, everyone's going to try and be in on these guys. That would be KOC if that.
2: Yeah, I got the word this morning while we were doing our show. Somebody that's in the know in Minnesota says ownership absolutely loves Kevin O'Connell.
3: I love the guy,
2: they
3: too.
2: They love him.
1: Lots of love.
0: What do you mean you love the guy? You just fired him.
3: Let me explain. Based on the trends that we have seen in the National Football League, guys do not get long runways anymore. And there was so much turnover at that position last year that I was trying to think of who would be a candidate, who would be even be in the mix of head coaches that have been tenured long enough that could be out. And when you dig into the numbers, he's had a lot of regular season success, not a lot of postseason success. And if you're the QB whisperer and you're 2-for-2, not great.
1: I feel like I see where you're going. If you love something, you have to let it go. Yeah. That's where you're going with Kevin O'Connell here. You love him enough to let him go and be great somewhere else. If it's
3: and maybe subconsciously
1: year.
3: As a Packers fan, I'm like, he's a really good coach. Let's get him out of this division.
1: I was wondering, it took me a while to register it. I'm staring at Smallman, and directly behind her is the cheese tower of Packers helmets and cheese heads. Mm-hmm. So, yes, I feel like the motivation's become a lot clearer in the last 30 seconds.
3: What about Evan? Did you hate them all?
1: Evan, what were yours again?
0: Rodgers doesn't finish the season with the Steelers. Jalen Hurts, MVP.
1: No.
0: Tua gets cut by the Falcons before the end of the season. Max Crosby traded. I said initially Lions or Bills. CeCe made me choose. I said Bills. Jadarian Price, better season than Jeremiah Love. He wins the Rookie of the Year. I know you like that one.
1: I could see that one happening just because the offense he's in is healthier overall. Like, I still have questions about the Cards' offensive line and if they're ready to

0: shoulder the load they're going to need for all these young stars to work well there. The most interesting one to me is Max Crosby, especially now that Jerry's out back talking.
1: Oh, yeah.
0: I miss Jerry talking. I say it's great for the Cowboys and their fan base. Really bad for us that he was so quiet this offseason.
2: But even in that cut, he kind of holds himself back a little bit. He says, that's as far as I'm going to go. I said, is he a media training at 83 years old? He's never said, that's as far as I'm going to go on that. Mike Golic Jr. is awesome. He is, of course, one of the two hosts with Mike Golic Sr. of the Golics. Mike Golic Sr. And Mike, the reason that this whole thing exists, so we forever thank the Golics, of course, for doing this, and awesome to have you guys here. Coming up, Unsportsmanlike Moments of the Day next. 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
17: All right, best bet of the night came through last night. Cam Schlittler only allowing one earned run against the Colorado Rockies. Tonight, there's only one place to go. We got the banner night for the Seattle Seahawks and the 12s. We're going to roll with the Seattle Seahawks on the money line over the New England Patriots. It's a spread of 3. I think this is going to be an interesting game. I'm just going to take the Seahawks to win outright. So we got the Seahawks on the money line. It's $100 with a total payout of $158. That is

0: play of the day.
1: Survived a terrible, terrible moment in our history.
2: The most unsportsmanlike moment of the day.
3: That was terrible.
4: Was not a great look.
5: Even as a Patriots fan, I think that is a very fair bet. The number one thing I want to see from New England tonight, by the way, is how much better is Josh McDaniels tonight than he was in the Super Bowl? Josh McDaniels is an awesome offensive coordinator. He had one of his worst games you can remember in that Super Bowl. There was nothing in that game plan against that awesome Seattle defense. You're like, whoa. They pulled out all the stops for this one. You never got that, and I think you will get that tonight, and it doesn't matter in comparison to a game in February, right? It's not that tonight doesn't matter, but if you're going to compare September 9th to a game in February, it does not matter. All right.
6: All right, hold on. Perfect
5: that was fair.
6: But perfect transition because you're talking about comparing. Before we go ahead, Mike Willick Jr. was just in here for the last half hour, brought you some Notre Dame stuff.
5: Yeah.
6: We would like to, thanks to Ben and Dylan over in TV, compare two different pitchers. One, Canty Michelle, will be Evan, and the other one will be Rudy.
5: Oh,
6: you'll see it eventually at some point. There's a slight delay.
0: Okay. We're waiting on it. See Nuno in his beautiful shirt.
6: And they went to the wrong one. That was great.
5: maybe let us host. This is amazing. No, I'm going to, Nuno, get us out of this.
0: Oh, there we go.
5: Oh, wow. There we go. That means, we have a big meeting next. Are you guys going to put your jerseys down and say this is for Evan?
0: No.
5: Okay. All right.
0: You got to worry about
7: is
0: that.
7: Is it possible to pick up jerseys
0: but
7: instead?
0: I actually did hoist you up this past weekend like Rudy is getting hoisted up by his teammates.
5: You dropped me. All right. Anyway.
0: I didn't drop you.
8: Who wore it better?
0: Ooh, I would probably say Evan Cohen. In terms of being lifted up by his teammates?
5: No, he's saying in the Notre Dame thing.
8: The Notre Dame.
0: Oh, it's no question. It's Rudy.
8: It's Rudy for sure,
0: right? Yeah, for sure.
5: All right, unsportsmanlike moments of the day. So we showed a little bit of Yankees, but we got to hear a little bit of Yankees. So Joe Girardi is amazing as a person, as an analyst, manager, et cetera. And he learned something last night from Michael Kay, and he learned about anime. Take a listen.
9: There was a giveaway today.
10: Yeah, what was it? They were lined up really early
9: like
10: today.
9: Anime cards. And, I mean, the line around the stadium.
10: They were what?
9: Some kind of anime cards, I believe.
10: Anime?
9: Yeah.
10: Like the name?
9: No, not anime. It's called Naruto.
10: Okay, well you said like, anime.
9: It's like Japanese cartoons.
10: Ah.
9: And all the Yankees are dressed up on the scoreboard as if they're in that anime.
0: Like anime?
5: That's amazing. He's like,
0: that's
5: who's
0: so
5: this
0: good.
5: Anime lady?
0: Who is anime?
5: Who is anime? Wow.
0: She sounds like a hell of a cook.
7: She's
0: anime.
7: Friends with Mozambique and
8: Flypost.
5: Add that as one of the fake
8: Joe.
5: Names. Wait, we have to keep a roster names.
8: Who is anime?
0: Like the name?
7: We've got a starting five at this point. Anime at center, Arnica Gel at the point. We've got Joe Coast and Mozambique.
5: Anime is not a center. Mozambique is playing center on that team.
8: Definitely.
5: Come on now.
8: Mo is definitely the center.
7: Anime is a shooting guard.
5: All right. Next one here. So this is interesting. I did not send it in this way, but Nuno has written it this way. The NFL script, Nuno, is not how I sent it in, but you have every right to think that because that's where people go with this. So the NFL every single year puts out like the opening day picture, right?
8: Yep. The graphic.
5: And it's the journey to the Lombardi starts today, and it's players from all 32 teams, and everyone looks, who's in the front? Who's the closest to the Lombardi trophy? So it looks, correct me if I'm wrong, everybody, it looks like Dak Prescott, Saquon Barkley, Trevor Lawrence, Bijan Robinson, Pat Surtain II. Is that maybe Jonathan Taylor in the front as well? I can't tell who some of the other ones are. But people are taking it as, okay, like, what could this mean? Ian Rappaport, NFL Network, tweeted out at Rapsheet, Trevor Lawrence and Dak Prescott right up there. Interesting. With the googly eye emojis.
8: Mm.
5: Do we know who was up there last year? Was Sam Darnold up to the
8: I think
5: front?
8: It was Sam Darnold and Drake May. We're looking at it right now. It was Sam Darnold and Drake May right there in the front last year.
5: For real?
8: Yes. They just showed it on the television. Look, right there on the television.
5: That's this one.
0: That's
5: small.
7: No. She's looking at the wrong picture, but she is right that Darnold and May were the closest to the trophy last year.
8: Yes.
0: What?
5: You know what? No, I take it back. You were right to write it the way you
8: wrote
5: it there.
8: They were the closest last year.
0: Wow.
8: I was right.
5: How? What?
8: Yes, they were the closest last year.
0: That's crazy.
5: So Jaguars, Cowboys? Yo, that's a good Super Bowl. I don't know why I said yo. That's a good Super Bowl.
8: Now, this would also kind of play into what people think about the Super Bowl logo and the colors playing into the script, because there was some teal in the logo. Because when I was doing my predictions, I went and looked at that.
0: That wave, that is teal.
8: That wave has teal in it, so that could be the Jags.
0: Wow.
5: All right, last one.
0: Wow.
5: Pat, this is for you. You are our food analyst in many ways. The Detroit Lions, per Darren Rovell, sports business reporter, had a new item on their menu this year for games. Corned beef nachos. Pat?
3: I've never had corned beef in my life, so I can't comment.
5: You're not in on that? Anybody?
3: I don't know. I don't even know what it tastes like.
5: Feels like a weird combination.
0: Yeah, I'm
8: Are you Irish?
3: Yes.
8: And you've never had corned beef and cabbage?
3: That's a stereotypical Irish dish.
8: Don't you typically have that, then? If that's your heritage?
7: Stereotypically.
5: I could see Nuno wants to say a lot, but he's not saying anything right now. You know what? The goal is up next. We're on to Thursday. We're on.
4: Ah, almost. Well, how will the mic sound today? A little better. A little less hollow. I think we need more gain, though, right? Yeah, well, you need a lot more gain. Oh, my God, we need gain. Welcome to the Sedano and Cap Morning Show, 6:56 on a Wednesday. Oh, boy.
11: Less gain on. Oh, man.
4: It is amazing.
12: But wow, that was loud.
4: It sounds cleaner, but no gain. So we'll get through it today. It's amazing. I spent 8 hours on the, nine hours on the air yesterday.
12: Yeah.
4: So all these things were happening in the periphery.
12: Right.
4: And of shocking, they weren't done right. So we'll try to figure it out.
12: Whose fault is this?
4: People in a different part of the country.
12: Oh, okay. Not your fault, not our fault.
4: No, they're like dialing in. Like, you're much louder than me.
12: Yeah, I am?
4: Yeah.
12: Hello!
4: Well, we're going to be late when we start the open. So the Sedano and Cap Morning Show will begin 4 minutes from right now. We'll have fun and frivolity next.
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6: 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Why don't you call in on day one of the new season? 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
6: I asked Pines while I was eating breakfast at his coffee table.
11: Oh, you know, maybe we should launch some complaints with Evan. You know, Ev, I heard you this morning. You took a call from a guy, and you're like, hey, we've got Steve in Los Angeles checking in, and he's listening on Sirius Channel 80. And I was like, how do you know? I'm like, you don't know that. Maybe he's listening on Sirius Channel 95.
10: Well, I think the producer asked, probably.
12: Happy, we asked him. 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
6: Not just that. 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
11: row
7: to
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21: Monstrous.
11: Beto, I don't want to eat that.
6: We did it, Dad. 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
10: You were riding high on the stinger last time.
11: Oh, big time.
6: So, right, that's right. 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
10: Real quick, let me just attack this real quick.
6: Oh, yeah. Good morning. 7:03.
9: We got to turn this mic up. All right.
6: 7:03 and 25 seconds. The Sedano and Cap Morning Show begins on a Wednesday, the 9th of September, 2026. If we just add more gain, it sounds cleaner. We are continuing to work on the mics, Sedano. Not shocking. Not shocking indeed.
11: Why don't we do it like after 6 o'clock at night?
6: You would think.
11: Yeah.
6: I saw the engineers walking around, but they didn't do that last night. Apparently, they were in the content studio making sure Bergie couldn't do the blue review this morning.
11: Could not do the blue review?
7: Could not. Well, we did do the blue review. Wow, this is loud in here. I can do it. So I was not able to do it until late because settings all got changed in there, and then we had to switch over from what we normally use to something else. So, yeah.
11: So you're saying the engineers are kind of screwing everything up, is
6: what I'm
11: hearing.
6: It's okay, but here's the good news. Give me the NFL music. Tonight it begins.
7: Bum, bum, bum, bum.
6: Game one of the NFL season begins. Seahawks and Patriots tonight on NBC, which means we are just about 36 hours away from the Rams.

0: Disappointed.
1: I had no expectation whatsoever that he would even go on the trip with the team.
0: Yeah, I would agree. Really?
1: None, zero.
0: Oh, I thought, I want to see Kyle Shanahan get rocked like he got rocked before with his face all battered up. I wanted to see the Niners get taken down. Jorge's Niners just beaten down in Australia like a kangaroo working DeMarco Farr last night.
1: Wow.
2: Wait, what?
0: I don't know if that really happened.
1: Oh, it sounded interesting.
0: Can you imagine if you went to like a kangaroo shop and all of a sudden the kangaroo's just like, bam, standing there, bam. And then DeMarco's like, hey, I played in the game, man. What are you doing?
1: You don't think he would put his hand over his face like, hey,
0: no,
1: I got to protect myself.
0: Face.
1: Yeah.
3: Right, I was just going to say, wipe his face.
0: Hey, man, I won a Super Bowl ring.
1: Right.
0: I know how to run a 3-4.
1: But, George, I'm going to tell you something. Like, I had no expectation ever that Aaron Donald would play in this first game. I had no expectation that he would travel halfway around the world, if not all the way around the world. And I know we've talked about this. I said many times, you'll see Aaron Donald's debut week 2, Monday Night Football against the New York Giants in SoFi Stadium. He ain't coming back to travel to Australia to play in a football game in a cricket stadium or whatever that thing is.
2: Okay, so if it was here in L.A., if it's at SoFi, does he play?
1: Yes.
2: Okay.
1: Yeah.
2: He just doesn't want to fly to Australia.
3: I don't know if he plays even in L.A.
2: Because of how long it took him to actually decide to come back?
3: Right. And he hasn't played in 2 years.
1: Well, at some point, he's going to have to play. So your choice is, hey, we want you to play.
3: The Giants is a nice soft launch.
1: I agree.
0: And it's Yom Kippur.
1: That is true. And, you know, for him, you know, he's probably already broken the fast by that time.
0: Because I don't know if you know this, Sedano, or not. We might as well open up the covers right now. Cappy has already put in. He did it over the Labor Day weekend.
3: I saw it.
0: Oh, are you on it? Okay.
3: Yeah.
0: That he wants Yom Kippur off.
3: Why do you think he asked yesterday?
1: He wants Yom Kippur off.
3: I mean, it's a day. It's a day of atonement. It's the highest
1: holy day of the entire Jewish calendar.
3: It starts the night before.
1: Right, it starts Sunday night. Then it goes. So you know what I do on Monday when I'm atoning, and I got a lot of atoning to do. I sit in shul all day. All right, and I think to myself about all the bad things I said, all the bad things I did.
0: Right,
1: and then I'm going to go later that evening. I'm going to break the fast. I'm going to have an everything bagel. You know, cream cheese, the whole schmear, right? Chicken salad, egg salad, tuna salad, salmon salad, you name it. If it's a salad, I'll eat it.
2: All the salads.
1: Right. And then I'm going to watch the game.
0: So even though you're a Tony, you can't come on the air?
1: Yeah, it's a very, very, very bad look.
0: I want to find out. Yeah. I am looking for a Hebrew expert.
1: Yeah.
0: We should have Hacksaws on to find out his thoughts. I want to know if Evan Cohen is on the air on Monday, 9/21.
1: Okay.
2: So I'm going to be on the air. I'm going to be on the air with you.
0: Better on air bit. Oh, Bergie's going to be here. He's a Hebraic brother.
2: I've taken it off one time. It was last year because my brother asked me to.
1: Yeah. That and what, your brother's not asking you to do this year?
2: No, he's not asking me to do this
0: year. Is this the one where you guys blow the chauffeur?
1: Yes. So
0: well, you didn't seem to know.
1: Yeah. Well, there's two holidays here that bookend each other.
3: I was just going to say, you kind of hesitated on that one.
1: There's two holidays here that bookend.
0: For a guy taking the day off, you didn't seem to know.
1: Well, here's the thing.
2: When's Rosh Hashanah?
1: Rosh Hashanah starts Friday night.
2: Okay.
1: This upcoming Friday night.
2: He knows that. Yeah. That's good.
1: See, here's the thing. True story. Totally
3: true
1: story.
3: See, Greg, you are, what do you classify yourself again? How do you call it?
2: Jewish.
1: Jewish.
2: Like ish.
1: Right.
2: Emphasis on the ish.
1: Right, exactly. So, true story for you guys, real quick. I'm probably a sophomore, I think, or a freshman in college, and we had a big football game. And the night before the game, which was Friday night, I said, Coach, if you don't mind, I, rather than going to the team hotel, I need to go to synagogue today. And they were like, yeah, that's cool. I said, I'll come check into the hotel. And so the next day, I'm fasting. We're playing in a game, and I played in the game. And I knew I shouldn't have played in the game because I grew up my whole life hearing this. You know, Sandy Koufax wouldn't play. Sandy Koufax would never do such a thing. And so I went and I played in a football game. We wound up getting our asses handed to us. I kicked like 2 field goals in the game. I got mail, George, from people around the country who were, you know, Pitt football fans that were like so disappointed in me. How could you ever play on a game on Yom Kippur? And the only thing was I was petrified I would lose my job if I didn't actually go play in the game. So
0: now I have a bit question.
1: Yeah,
0: and usually I don't ask these questions, but I just want to make sure. You know, we have the Russian national anthem. We have different things. When we talk Hebraic activities, is it wrong to have Hava Negila?
1: No, I think Hava Negila is the right song. Yeah. No, I think this is the right song.
0: I just want to make sure you checked the box.
1: Yeah, check it.
0: So when this comes back, I'm like, guys, they checked the box.
1: Look at Bergie. Bergie got the dance going. Yeah, Berg.
3: Berg, now, Cappy, when you see you got letters, like snail mail?
1: Yeah, like old school 1989 snail mail of people saying to me, how dare you play on Yom Kippur? How could you ever do such a thing? And I committed to myself in that moment. I was probably 19 years old. I said, you know what?

0: I sold myself out for a football game. I should have held on to my standards, you know, the things I grew up with that are important to me. And I didn't do it. And I let myself down. And so when I said the other day, hey, guys, it's Yom Kippur. I can't be on the air that day. And Chris hit me with, are you out of your mind? It's a Monday night football game.
1: I originally made the mistake in my mind of saying it was Rams-Bills.
0: So you think Rams-Bills is
1: it's a pretty big game.
0: But Rams-Giants home opener?
2: Yeah,
1: not Rams as big
2: Giants
1: of a game.
0: All right, no big deal.
1: I even apologized yesterday. I said, hey, I mixed up the schedule in my mind.
0: it's the schedule that I mixed up. It's not the holiday that I thought you should work on.
1: I just don't think that you're I'm working Christmas night. I'm missing Christmas and everything with my family because it's Rams Seahawks that night. I'm doing the postgame show in this studio. I will have the mistletoe for Sua and I.
3: I wouldn't call Christmas a day of atonement.
1: It's the biggest Catholic holiday that there is. Well, now maybe
3: it
1: Easter,
3: means different
1: Easter.
3: Things.
1: No, to
3: one's
1: you
3: joyous.
1: It does. To you it does.
0: Well,
1: to you.
0: Now that's an interesting point.
1: You're not Catholic.
0: Now that he's got an interesting point.
4: Whoa, why did you get like much louder?
1: Because everything's a disaster
0: right
1: in here.
0: But he's got an interesting point.
4: Yeah, but you were sounding great, I thought, earlier.
1: I know.
4: You sound good now, but it's just louder.
1: They're adjusting the processing
0: while
1: somewhere.
0: We speak?
1: Yeah, in real time.
0: Really?
1: Yes.
0: Wow. I love that Chris just said this, though. He goes, to you, it's not the most
1: fair.
0: Right, totally fair. Yet from him to me,
4: right.
0: It's like,
4: right. No,
0: what?
4: I know.
0: What?
4: Yeah.
0: Yo,
4: no,
0: Kippur,
1: but
0: what?
1: My point is, I'm working.
0: No,
4: now,
0: I know.
4: Let me.
0: I got it.
4: I mean, listen, I've worked Christmas for the last.
1: Yeah, Sedano's.
0: I've worked Christmas many,
4: decade.
0: Many times.
4: Yeah.
1: I don't know if Sedano's Catholic, but he's a Christian, brother. I know that.
4: Yeah. So let me ask you the question, though. When you break the fast, and you have a Seder afterwards?
0: No, not a Seder. It's just a breaking of the
4: fast.
0: Is
4: a Seder like a funeral?
0: No.
3: No,
0: Seder
3: is Passover.
0: Seder.
1: That's when you can't eat bread, right?
0: But yes. A Seder is when, you know, the historical reference, I think, is that Jesus was at a Seder.
4: Yeah.
0: And then Jesus was killed, crucified, and then he came back from the grave.
1: We call it crucified, yeah.
0: Yeah. What did I call it?
1: Killed.
0: Oh.
4: So anyway, when you break the fast, what are we talking about food-wise now? You got any daisy dips at the food?
0: You know what?
1: Oh, that he did it again.
0: If you want to give me a daisy dip,
4: I will send you some daisy dips for the break-in of the fast.
0: Because I put my hands up on your hip when I dip you daisy dip.
4: Now, because here's the thing, as we get closer to the to breaking the fast, or the big game for that matter, the one thing everybody starts thinking about is the food. I know you got food on your mind, Cappy. There's no question about that. So whether you're hosting, heading to a party, or just watching at home, the snacks always matter. And one thing that I always make sure is on the table is daisy dips. I just had a shindig this past weekend. Daisy dips were flowing, man. That daisy French onion dip just flat out delivers. It's rich. It's creamy. It tastes great. And the same thing for that daisy ranch dip. These are dips people keep going back for. What I love about daisy, though, is how simple it is. It's just made with ingredients that are easy to recognize. You actually recognize them. They're actual ingredients that you have in your kitchen, okay? No preservatives, no artificial ingredients, just real great tasting dip, man. Listen, I'm eating daisy dips with everything. The chicken wings, the chips, the veggies, honestly, whatever's in front of me on game day. So as you're getting ready for the big game, make sure Daisy French Onion or Daisy Ranch is part of your game plan.
0: Absolutely, and I'll make it part of my game plan.
4: Yeah, Yom Kippur.
0: Right, I'll have a whole thing, right? It'll be everything bagels, cream cheese, capers, tomatoes, cucumbers, onions, you know, the whole deal.
4: And a little daisy dips.
0: Right, and then the people that I go to their home every year for the breaking of the fast, been doing it for like 20 years, I mean, they put on a spread like you just can't believe.
4: Well, yeah, bring some daisy.
0: I will.
3: You got some rye bread there?
0: Rye bread? I will. I'll look into the rye bread because I'm more of a bagel guy on the breaking of the fast, you know?
4: So, Cappy, anyway, you don't have to come in. It's fine.
0: You see that? See that? Sedano gave me the day off for
1: Berkey
0: Yom Kippur.
1: Will be here. Evan will be here.
0: Well,
4: now, Evan is working?
0: Are you 100% positive?
1: I don't know, but I do know.
0: I think, see, Evan's,
4: no,
0: Evan's
4: I don't
0: an East
4: believe
0: Coast
4: so.
0: Hebrew brother. You see, there's a big difference between East Coast Hebrews and West Coast Hebrews.
1: I'm going to send him a text right now.
0: Yeah, ask him.
4: I'm sending him a text.
0: I'll tell you what. I'll make you guys a deal.
1: Yeah, but he's not honest with you, honestly.
0: I'll make you guys a deal.
1: He's not.
0: He's not honest with who?
4: It's with me?
1: Yeah, he's not.
0: He's going to lie to Sedano?
1: He doesn't,
4: no way.
1: He won't realize. He might think it's a bit coming from Sedano.
0: Oh, really? You don't think he'd think it's a bit coming from you?
1: Well, it's an honest question. Him and I talk like every day.
0: Okay.
1: So I'm just saying.
3: What if I ask him? Will that make things different?
4: That would be super weird.
0: He may not answer.
3: No, I was talking to him yesterday.
0: Oh, nice. Hey, can I ask you guys
4: question? The question would be random, I feel like, for you.
0: Let me ask everybody a quick question. I know today we're getting ready for the NFL, and understandable. Yeah. Everybody's very excited. I know I am. I don't know that the Super Bowl rematch between New England and Seattle was the game that I would have picked as the kickoff to the entire season. I mean,
4: Rams, but it's Niners, the Super Bowl rematch.
0: I know. I got it. It's good. It works for me. I'm fine with it. But in my sporting life last night, rather than like focusing in on, wow, tomorrow's football, Thursday, can't wait.
4: What did you do last night? Because I'll tell you what I did last night. I didn't get a lot of sleep.
0: Okay, I did two things. I was watching the U.S. Open.
4: Me too!
0: And I started with the girls' match, the battle.
4: Pegula. Yeah, Jessica Pegula and Anna Navarro.
0: Right,
4: yeah.
0: The battle of the billionaire
4: Emma Navarro, daughters. Sorry. Anna Navarro's a different person.
0: The battle of billionaire daughters. You guys know this story?
4: Yes, I know the story.
0: I know you
4: Pegula's the Bills owner, and Navarro's dad, I forgot what he does.
0: Navarro's dad was like in the credit card, I want to say,
4: yeah,
0: sort of
4: this, of course, this is the match you would watch. Right. Again, great match. But the reasons behind the reason you would watch the match, of course, would be this.
0: Well, I mean, we're deep into the U.S. Open number one, and I love
4: the quarterfinals.
0: Right, battle of the billionaire daughters. You know, the Pegula girl, her father's worth like $13 billion, and the Navarro daughter, she's worth like $3.2 billion, and the father owns all these tennis tournaments, et cetera, et cetera. Okay, fine. When that match ends, George...
4: Did you watch Alcaraz and Ben Shelton?
0: Okay, yes.
4: Because I've been telling you, Ben Shelton is like the next young American. Like, he's like the hope that we have for American men's tennis. American men's tennis has not won a major since Andy Roddick
0: in 2003. I read about that, yeah. And so now, here I start watching this match last night. I'm talking to a lot of my friends by text. They're like, hey, man, you getting ready to watch this U.S. Open match?
4: It's unbelievable. I stayed up for the entire thing. It was unbelievable.
0: Well, this is my disappointment. You ready for this?
4: You fell asleep.
0: So the first set ends... And Alcaraz,
4: tiebreaker. Yeah,
0: Alcaraz wins 7-6 in the first set. And I honestly thought to myself, what sort of mental fortitude will it take for Ben Shelton to come back and win this match, if he can do it?
4: Because he was up in the first set, and then, Alcaraz came back and beat him.
0: Right. And not just beat him, but it's got to be, as an individual in a sport where you don't have teammates and you don't have other people to rely on, it's got to be so demoralizing to lose an opening set in that way. And by the way, remember,
4: do you know who his coach is?
0: His dad.
4: Yes. Who's also he is, I believe, still and has been for a long time, the head coach at the University of Florida tennis program.
0: Oh, see that part of it I didn't get. I didn't know that.
4: Yeah.
0: But it's so interesting.
4: It's a very Radio Rinaldi story.
0: Story.
4: Yeah.
0: But it's such an interesting thing to watch an individual sport where two people, male or female, doesn't really matter. Because Pegula, after the match, she said, you know, I had to keep fighting the demons. I had to keep fighting the negativity that can happen to a human being, whether you're a pro athlete playing in the quarterfinals of the U.S. Open or you're a guy just going to work today. You know, you got these demons, these negative thoughts, and you got to battle those, and you can't let them spiral you and take you down. And
4: you got to turn a negative into a positive.
0: Absolutely, Mr. 305. You're right, Mr. Worldwide. The point is, George, he lost that first set, Shelton, 7-6, and I thought, wow, that's got to be super demoralizing. And, George, don't you know that in the second set...
4: Oh, he rocked him the next two sets.
0: Well, I don't know about that because I fell asleep.
4: You fell asleep. He rocked Alcaraz in the next two sets, 6-3, 6-1. He broke him five times in one set, over two sets. And I was like, oh, my God, Ben Shelton is going to beat Carlos Alcaraz. And then Carlos Alcaraz rocked him in the fourth set. And I was like, oh, my God, it's like 11 o'clock at night. Am I going to stay up to watch this? And I did.
0: I
4: stayed up for every second of it. And it was an instant classic. Even if you don't like tennis, you should at the very least go back and watch like the extended highlights because it was un-freaking believable. Carlos Alcaraz was throwing up in the fourth set. Like, that's how exhausted he was. This is the first time he's played in a tournament in 4.5 months because he hurt his wrist. So he hasn't played since the Barcelona Open, Barcelona.
0: Mm-hmm. Mm-hmm.
4: And, you know, he's one of the greatest players in the world. And already at 23 years old, had seven majors. Ben Shelton has never won a major. As I mentioned, no American man has won a major since 2003. He has the intestinal fortitude of winning this match in a 10-point tiebreaker in the fifth set. It was absolute theater.
0: Yep.
1: 719. in the morning. Oh, the mic sounds better now.
0: Much better.
1: Scott Clifton is adjusting it.
0: Hey, Scott,
1: in
0: nice
1: Chicago
0: work, buddy.
1: Right now.
0: Yeah, nice well work, done, Scotty Scott. Cliff. Yeah.
1: He might not be wearing pants. I think Scott Clifton's in tidy whities.
2: Oh, really? Absolutely.
0: Because it's
2: absolutely.
0: Like super hot there?
1: No,
0: like...
1: no, he's just a tidy whitey guy. I've shared many embraces with him.
0: While he's wearing tidy whities.
1: Maybe.
2: Do you think he wears the t-shirts?
1: Probably.
0: Did you hook him up with any powder? I mean, it's hot out, you know?
1: In Chicago, it's probably less humid than it is here. Mm. By the way, 7:20 through the morning. You know what you could have done? 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
0: So, George, I had to wake up this morning having fallen asleep during that match.
4: Yeah.
0: Really kind of assuming that Alcaraz was going to win the match
4: right.
0: when I went to sleep. And woke up this morning to read about what had happened during this incredible match.
4: It was unbelievable.
0: And it's so funny, too, because I just had somebody recently say to me, hey, do you guys talk tennis on your show? And I'm like, never. And
4: I love tennis.
0: And I said, my partner, Sedano, he loves it. He goes, well, why don't you guys talk about it? I go, because we're in L.A. You've got Jeannie Buss suing her brothers and sisters. You've got the owner of the Dodgers trying to sell the Lakers after a year. You've got the owner of the Clippers who's just gotten ham slammed by his own league. I mean, we got the Rams season kicking off. USC is 2-0. UCLA has a new coach. That's why we don't talk tennis, because we got a ton of other stuff to be talking about.
4: But yesterday there was nothing really going on. I mean, the Dodgers played the Reds, and Teoscar Hernandez got thrown out at home trying to get inside the park home run.
2: It was so funny.
4: Yeah, it was hilarious. Funny.
0: It was the way he slid like 5 feet in front of the plate.
4: He almost
2: passed out at that point.
4: Yeah, Ellie De La Cruz. Once it got to Ellie De La Cruz, I knew he was toast.
0: Done.
4: But like, it there wasn't like, you know, Dodgers, Reds, like whatever. Like this is the, like for me, like who loves tennis, it's like, come on, man. We got a chance as Americans to win the U.S. Open. Like, we've got a real chance here. So I had to stay locked in. And now, see, the only thing that sucks is both Americans in the semifinal are in the same side of the bracket.
0: Right.
4: So Shelton and Tiafoe, one of them will make the final.
0: Yep.
4: So that's cool. But it just would have been awesome to have them on each side. And Francis Tiafoe also won.
0: Which was
4: I watched that match earlier.
0: Me too.
4: He won a 5-set match where he was down 2-1.
0: And what happened
4: against his like one of his best friends,
0: right.
4: and Alex Mickelson, and like they were like hugging and embracing at the end, and Mickelson was crying on his shoulder.
0: Well, that
4: was
0: awesome. That's because that match was so intense. And again, remember, it's hot as hell in New
4: York. By the way, Alex Mickelson, also American.
0: Right. So it's super hot. Everybody's just soaked sweating. Everybody's drained. Yeah. Nobody's got any gas left in the tank. And when that match ended and they embraced at center court and Tiafoe said whatever it was that he said, because I know the kid Mickelson talked about it at the press conference afterwards, and he starts hysterically breaking down crying. You're like, that right there, that moment.
4: That's the Radio Rinaldi moment.
0: But that's the beauty of sports.
4: Yeah, I agree.
0: Is that you gave everything you had. You didn't win. It feels like a giant fail because you went far.
4: By the way, you're going up against one of your closest friends.
0: Right. And now, by the way, Tiafoe and Shelton will go head-to-head. And there's a storyline of one of these two young black men is going to make it to the finals of the U.S. Open, and it's been forever since that's happened. So there are some really amazing stories happening at the U.S. Open. And I'll be honest, I'm late to the party. I waited until the quarterfinals to get here. So I wasn't breaking it down and watching every round. I'm a little late. I got it. But last night was incredible drama till I fell asleep.
2: So I don't usually watch. I don't usually watch tennis. How does this work? Do they play again today? Like, can I watch tonight?
4: They play Friday.
2: Okay, so you get a couple
4: of
2: days off.
4: Because at the U.S. Open, they play night matches. So,
0: which is ridiculous, dude. Yeah. It started at like 11:30, 12 o'clock last night.
4: That match ended at past three in the morning East Coast time yesterday.
2: Are they doing that for overseas because they want to be?
0: No, it's just
4: the way the schedule breaks.
0: Right.
4: And Australia does the same thing. In the Australian Open, they'll play into the night as well. Wimbledon has a curfew. And the French Open, I don't believe they have lights now, but for many years, they didn't even have lights.
0: It's sort of a novelty in New York, you know?
4: Yeah.
0: Like it's starts
4: till
0: really late, you know?
4: Right.
0: Everybody stays around.
4: Yeah, that was
2: but
4: the latest.
2: 3 a.m.?
0: Yeah, it was crazy.
4: Yeah, dude. The place was packed.
2: What time did it start again? Like 10 p.m.?
0: No, it started
4: No, they started 9, like 11 something.
0: And it was like 8:30, 9 o'clock Pacific time, something like that.
4: Yeah, they started around 11, that match. But it's because the matches were going late, right? Like, that's just the way it is. But it is a rite of passage. They became the latest match to end in U.S. Open history.
0: Right. That's right. 3:30 a.m. in the morning. And afterwards, Shelton was like, "Well, I'm really happy my sister here is here.
4: And they got to go to work at 6 in the morning."
0: Right? He goes, "These guys got to go to work at 6 a.m. It's 3:30 in the morning. You know, they're doing these post-match interviews on the court, you know? And it was awesome.
4: It really was awesome. And listen, I know you may or may not remember, but I told you, Ben Shelton, during the French Open, he lost to Alcaraz. And I was like, you know, he looked good the first set or two, and then he just kind of folded. And look,

0: Grass coming off an injury, this, if you were going to get him, this was the time, yeah. right? And Yannick Sinner is not in the tournament because of injury as well. So, like, this is the moment for the American men to seize. The two best players in the world, without a doubt, are no longer there. And one of them was knocked out by Ben Shelton. So you got to win this if you are one of the American right. men. You cannot lose this U.S. Yeah. Open.
1: And by the way, I don't remember you telling me about how great Ben Shelton is and how he was on the way.
0: Well, I would just say he's the guy. He's like the hope.
1: No, but I don't remember.
0: He's big and he's strong right. and he's incredibly gifted athletically.
1: But when yeah. you tell me things and you're right, I don't remember them. When you tell me things and you're wrong,
0: you remember them deeply.
1: Like, I'll give you an example.
0: I mean, this dude serves nearly like 150 miles an hour.
1: Oh my! Well, that was the whole pre-match talk from John McEnroe was he has to have his A-game serve, and he's going to have to be serving the ball between like 144 miles an hour and 149 miles an hour to really be on his game. Right. I can't believe how much tennis I watched last night.
0: I think what McEnroe nailed was Shelton's return game, which can be shaky at times. Like, he's a power player, right? Serve, he's a serve and occasional volley type player. But his return game from the baseline, like, that's Alcaraz's, that's his game, from the baseline. He's basically like if Andre Agassi had even more incredible athleticism in his prime. You know what I'm saying? Like, he literally can get to any ball from the baseline, and Shelton matched him, man, baseline shot for baseline shot, which was not what anyone had on their bingo card and was part of the reason why he won. But it was incredible. And just, you should be watching if you love America and if you love a great story and you love sports. USA, Cappy.
1: Yep.
0: USA.
1: That's right.
0: USA.
1: Now, by the
0: USA.
1: way, I'll bet you had no thought at all that our opening segment today, which was probably going to be about Aaron Donald not going on the trip with the Rams, or Myles Garrett in his knee.
0: Well, we got all that in.
1: Yeah, or the 49ers who have now major injury issues. They lost one of their defensive linemen, their starting defensive lineman.
0: We mentioned that Teo, was ridiculous yesterday.
1: You probably never would have thought in a million years you and me would go 25 minutes talking U.S. Open.
0: Well, we didn't go 25 minutes talking U.S. Open. We probably did like 10 minutes. But that's good. I'll take it because it is a great story. And if you love American sports, and in a sport where we haven't won in over two decades at a major, you should be locked in now from this point on.
2: Yeah, Cappy, what do you want to do? You want to break down Seahawks, Patriots? You want to be like Chris Canty this morning before us? And we can play this audio after 7:45 or 8 o'clock.
0: I mean, those guys were probably waking up when that match was ending.
2: Hey, Chris Canty saying the Rams are going to miss the playoffs.
1: What?
2: Ooh, here's my hot take.
1: What?
2: Manufactured takes. But we will play the audio.
3: By the way, Chris, we have a response. Scott says that
2: Now let's go to our Scott Clifton update desk.
1: Tell me he's not wearing tighty-whities.
3: He says he's fully dressed and 2 hours ahead of the L.A. day. So he is fully dressed.
2: So does he wear tighty-whities?
3: We do not know about the tighty-whities. We just know that he's now fully dressed.
1: All right, well, ask him underneath his pants.
3: I'm not putting that in an email.
1: If he's... Do you have a personal email?
2: Maybe he's a boxer brief guy. I'm wearing Hanes boxer briefs today.
1: I was walking the streets of downtown L.A. yesterday, and
2: humid already this morning.
1: All I thought was, I wonder if Chris has his powder and if I could get a hit. Yeah, I need a hit of his powder. Seriously.
2: I mean, you know who might steaming. Take a hit of my powder later?
1: Who that?
2: The great John Ireland. He's in Idaho, where yesterday on the YouTube, he is shiny as a mofo because he's been playing golf all morning in Idaho and probably going to a few meetings.
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2: 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We spent all Labor Day weekend sucking on the tap together. Cappy would have loved it. He could have come over and sucked on the tap. when we were making coffee.

0: 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We'll keep talking NFL as the game one begins tonight. Season opens opening night. Seahawks, Patriots, and then tomorrow, Rams, Niners. But next, coming up in 3 minutes, we'll get out Berkey's Oregon, and we'll talk Dodgers baseball. That's coming up on the Sedano and Cap Morning Show on a Wednesday morning.
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0: 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LAFC is home tonight. Hey, they're back at BMO to take on the New York Red Bulls. 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By the way, that means that from 6 p.m. to 6:30 p.m., we don't have content. We could go back to the network, or I could just do the show with Andy, like at 6 p.m., and just do some wacky bits.
13: Come on, Andy.
0: Cappy.
14: Yes, sir.
0: On this day, in 1989, New Kids on the Block, NKOTB,
14: right,
0: scored their second U.S. number one single with Hangin' Tough.
14: Hangin' Tough, baby.
0: Yeah. Oh, this isn't the hook IQ, though.
14: This like is some, when they had to get a little, you know, everybody's like, you know, these guys are soft, man. These guys are just a little soft boy band. And then Donnie was like, nah, man, we're hardcore.
0: Hardcore?
14: Hangin' Tough. Yeah. Yeah, like everybody wanted to do like a Run DMC beatbox, you know?
0: We have got
14: Hangin'
0: to
14: tough.
0: we will get to Bergie's three things in a moment, but let's talk about our friends at Seller's Advantage, Cappy.
14: Oh, I'd love to do that. Hey, Damon Lyons, this is a great man right here. I'm telling you, you've seen his billboards all over town, and you've seen his TV commercials. You've heard us talking about Seller's Advantage. Here's the deal. If you want to sell your house, here's what you do not want to do. You don't want to put a lot of money into it. You don't want to have a realtor come to your house and say, hey, to list your home, you need to paint these walls and you need to fix the landscaping and you got to do this and do that. It probably cost you 20, 30, 40 grand. 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I'm going to get you another 60, 70, 80 grand. 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
0: 7:36 in the morning. So before we get to Bergie's three things, Sedano, you'll like this part.
8: Yeah.
0: So in the break, I said, hey, guys, I got to do some production for 7:55. Something's going to play. I got to produce it.
8: Yeah.
0: I'll go get my laptop as soon as we come back. Bergie looks at me and he goes, well, you can do it during three things because you and Sedano don't pay attention.
14: Oh, wow.
0: I said, wow, really? All right.
6: I mean, I do pay attention, but, you know, I hear the same segment 17 times on the station, so I can always just catch it later.
13: You absolutely can, especially when I'm on the morning, the afternoon show a little bit later. But at the same time, like, Sedano, you're saying you don't really care about wake me up in 3 weeks? And so that's why I
6: said that the Dodgers games right now, to me, render them somewhat meaningless. Yeah, I guess they could catch the one seed or they could drop to the third seed. If something like that happens, I guess. I mean, I told you, it's a second screen option right now until the playoffs start.
13: Yeah, and muted. But tonight,
6: I actually had the volume on when Teoscar Hernandez got thrown out, which was hilarious.
13: I'll get to that.
6: Yeah, but yeah, like, it's just the reality of it. Like, you know, the U.S. Open, we're about to see something incredible potentially in American men's tennis. Where, you know, the football is starting.
14: Right.
6: College football is here. Mm-hmm. They're going to take a back seat for a little bit. Like, all of a sudden, they are no longer in the passenger seat. The Dodgers have been in the passenger seat in my car for the better part of the last several months. And now it's like, hey, somebody else riding shotgun now for a little bit. So you're going to have to go to the back.
14: Right, dog days are over. Dog days of just baseball, done, in the rear view. College football, NFL football, U.S. Open. I mean, everything else that's going on, wake me up at the playoffs.
13: I know that's how you guys all feel. And again, and Sedano, you'd rather watch probably like the Wizards and Jazz in December
6: I will say this because I'd rather, because A.J. DeBonza versus Darren Peterson, a one versus two matchup.
14: It's a nice matchup.
6: It's an important matchup, I would say.
14: Right.
6: But when the Reds are 37,000 games out of a playoff spot, I don't really care to watch, even as much as I love Ellie De La Cruz.
13: Ellie is the reason to watch, really, just in general. The guy has been phenomenal. But
6: I mean, that pitcher, the starting pitcher that the Reds had out there, Nick Lodolo, he was like basically thrown at the Dodgers' feet for the last inning that he was in there.
13: Yeah,
6: he was trying to hit everybody. Hit Will Smith.
14: Didn't he hit Tommy Edmonds, too?
13: Yeah, hit both of them.
6: Yeah. Well, and he almost hit Teoscar.
0: Let me do this setup so I can go get my laptop. You watch the Blue Review each weekday at 6:30 a.m. when it's working, presented by LAX with Marcus Grant.
6: With that Star Wars brother.
0: And that Star Wars brother, Marcus Grant. Gregory Arthur Bergman. Then Bergie gets on here and does his three things of Dodgers baseball presented by Blue Eyes Vodka.
13: 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You know what to do, Cappy. What do you do when you're looking for it?
14: You say, hey, let me get a Blue Ice with soda and a lime, please.
13: That's right.
14: Blue Ice Vodka. You gotta order it that way.
13: Blue Ice Vodka, pure as the Tetons.
14: Teton.
13: All right, Tarek Skubal was on the mound last night, and that was probably his best outing as a Dodger. Mm-hmm. The only hiccup was a massive,
14: oh my God,
13: massive two-run home run to Ellie De La Cruz, which was unreal.
14: Dude, 444 feet.
13: It was blasting.
14: You realize that the wall is 376 feet. Right. So you're talking about a home run that went 75 feet. By the way, the longest home run in Dodger Stadium this year, Ellie De La Cruz, prior to that, it was Ohtani. But De La Cruz actually out-bombed Ohtani on that particular home run.
6: Ellie De La Cruz is one of the top 3 to 5 most exciting players in Major League Baseball. Like, when you couple the fact what he's capable of doing at the plate, how fast he is, his arm, and just his range, like, he to me is must-watch television. He's the only reason to watch the Reds.
14: De La Cruz, 444-foot home run. Prior to that, Shohei Ohtani.
13: Shohei.
14: 437 feet. Longest home run Dodger Stadium this season, Ellie De La Cruz.
13: So Ellie De La Cruz is also the best hitter in baseball against left-handed pitching. He's batting over 350. He's also homered in those last 4 games in a row. The guy is just on an absolute tear right now. So I give Skubal a little bit of a break on Ellie De La Cruz because all he does is just hit right now.
14: Well, I mean, listen, the 2 runs that Skubal gave up last night were on that 2-run home run. Otherwise, 7 1/3, 4 hits.
13: He was pitching into the 8th inning. Yeah. The strikeout numbers a little bit down. He only had 5. We're used to him getting closer to that double digit. But he was much more efficient with his pitching, and his changeup looked much, much better, as the best as we have seen it as a Dodger. So this is just another reason why he's going to be. So if you don't realize, they flip-flopped Yamamoto and Skubal for this. So Skubal was on 4 days rest, and they can give Yamamoto a little bit more rest. That also sets you up for the playoffs, where Skubal will be your number 1 starter and Yamamoto will be 2, and that gives Yamamoto more time, more rest to pitch into game 6 in a 7-game series. I got to talk about Teoscar Hernandez. First, there's a lot of good.
6: By the way, he was, despite all that, I mean, he drove in the game-winning run. Like, no, there was a lot of good things.
14: He could have been humiliated by what happened and not performed thereafter, but he's been on fire.
13: No, he should not be humiliated for a few reasons. He's been 100% on fire. He was 3 for 3 last night. He walked. He was on base 4 times. The guy has been on fire the last couple games. Him and Mookie Betts are the 2 hottest hitters on the team right now, and Max Muncy is starting to get there as well. But Teoscar Hernandez has been amazing, and he's also been a pretty good defender too, not allowing things getting by him. But on that play specifically, he was chugging around the base. It was a little league home run because the ball bounced in front of the center fielder, bounced over his head, went to the wall.
14: Well, yeah, he went to make that dive.
13: Yeah,
14: and it was probably a really bad play by the center fielder. You got to know that you're not going to be able to catch that ball, and you can't let it get by you.
13: Right, 100%. But then when he was chugging around, he was so tired by the time
6: Once he got around second, like, forget it. You could see it slowing down.
14: The throw from center field, dude, 105.
6: No, yeah, the left fielder made a perfect throw to De La Cruz, and then De La Cruz got him by a mile. Right.
13: And that was a perfect throw, too, from De La Cruz. Yeah. Like you said, 105 miles an hour. So everything that happened was all because of Ellie De La Cruz, and and the third thing is going to have something to do with Ellie De La Cruz as well. So this is now a conversation between Tanner Scott and Edgardo Henriquez. On the trust tree, where is Edgardo Henriquez? Because he came out again and was phenomenal.
6: Kirsten Watson mentioned the trust tree last night in an interview with Willie Dills.
13: Oh, very nice. See, the trust tree is important. And Edgardo Henriquez is all the way at the top. Since, I believe it is, I just had it. Since August 5th. Since August 5th, Edgardo Henriquez has not allowed a run, and he has given up only 5 hits. Actually, has given up 1 run. Sorry, excuse me. 1 run and 5 hits since August 5th.
14: Okay.
13: So every time he comes in, he looks phenomenal. He doesn't walk guys. He's efficient with his pitching. He does not give up very many hits. The only hit he gave up last night was to who? Ellie De La Cruz. Mm-hmm. It was a smash double to center field. That was with 2 outs. But Edgardo Henriquez is moving higher and higher and higher on that trust tree. And Tanner Scott, little bit of shaky recently, was fine last night, but if anything kind of goes down, Edgardo Henriquez in the playoffs is going to be a huge weapon.
6: Well, I mean, and he's also climbing the radar gun every time he rears back to throw a pitch, too. I mean, he's consistently at like 102 miles per hour, it feels like.
13: Yeah, so the ball that Ellie De La Cruz was hit was off of 102 mile an hour fastball. The other day, he dotted a 104 mile per hour fastball on the corner and was beautiful for a strikeout. He's hitting 104 pretty regularly, 103, 104 pretty regularly. So he's been amazing, amazing. And that is your three things. Sponsored by
6: Blue Ice Vodka. I like how on the bottom.

0: It says, Berge's Oregon, Greg Bergman delivers three quick things about the Dodgers. I felt like that got added recently because that was not there before.
1: The word quick?
0: Yeah.
2: Well, it's football season, so we wanted to tighten up a little bit.
1: Oh, understood.
2: I said to him and Cappy, like, listen, you guys are going like 14 minutes because Cappy jumps in and stretches it out, and we don't need to do that. It's not summer. It's football. So we can keep it tight and bright. And like I said, when it gets to the Fall Classic and the playoffs, we can stretch it out more. But when they're playing the Reds, can we keep it 5-6 minutes? That's all.
1: I think we did.
3: I think it went pretty quick, and I appreciated your input there, Sedano.
2: Yeah, Sedano had to prove to you that he was listening.
0: I'm telling you, like, you can multitask. You can have the thing on and look at it and be like, oh, Teoscar Hernandez is about to hit. It looks like he's going to hit it inside the park.
2: Yeah, our engineer in Chicago, he's multitasking.
0: Let me put the volume on for this now. Oh, he's going to get thrown out. That's funny.
1: What was Teoscar's slide? Like, bro, you weren't even close to home plate.
3: He was so tired. He was like,
0: you know what he looked like? He was gassed. It looked like, I don't know if you've ever seen, like, a lot of these, there's a bunch of Little League fields now or, like, older fields that have, like, for older kids, fields that have turf.
1: Yeah.
0: And because just in California, it's just more productive. You end up saving money because of the water bills. And, like, the kids don't know how to slide on the turf, and they slide too early, and then they just get stuck.
1: Yeah.
0: Right? And I feel like that's what happened to Teoscar. It felt like a very Little League moment.
1: It looked to me like he's like, I'm out. I might as well just slide here, like, halfway down the line.
3: By the way, Mike stopped and walked off the field.
0: Yeah. Michael Thompson's been texting me. He loved the tennis talk, Cappy.
1: Oh, how about that? Yeah. Next, we'll add some boxing talk for Michael.
3: Check out Michael listening.
2: Oh, we love that.
1: Up early. Thank you, Michael.
2: He gives me free golf balls, so I love Michael. Gives me bags of them. Those
0: he says he's
2: going
0: to try to talk U.S. Open on Mesa in Ireland. Said those fools didn't watch a second of this.
2: Not a chance. 7:47 on a Wednesday morning.
4: Quack, quack.
2: The Sedano and Cap Morning Show. Hit that quack, quack one more time. Is that?
5: He's adjusting again.
2: Oh, he's adjusting.
4: Yeah, yeah. Quack, quack.
2: Oh, there we go.
1: This guy got pants on too, right?
2: I think Scott Clifton, our engineer in Chicago, adjusting it. I've never been on the air while they've adjusted the processing remotely.
1: Uh-huh.
2: I've had engineers underneath me in the studio adjusting, but this is the first remote. I think Clifton is fully dressed.
1: Yeah.
2: He's eating Cheerios, maybe a poached egg, and some freshly squeezed orange juice.
1: Wow, it's a nice breakfast.
0: Yeah.
1: Highly nutritious.
2: Yeah. And knowing him, he's watching, like, CNBC.
1: Oh, yeah? I like CNBC.
2: Oh, he was an ABC radio engineer?
1: Yeah.
2: He's got that old-school pension.
1: Yeah.
2: You need to borrow money. Call Scott Clifton.
1: Yeah, that's the guy.
2: Oh, yeah. Oh, yeah.
1: Okay.
2: Meanwhile, he could even tell us about the medical emergency kit, I think.
1: I would love to tell everybody about the medical emergency kit. I'm holding it right here. You guys who are watching on YouTube, you can see it. Those of you listening on Sirius and our app and on 710, you can't, but that's okay. I'm going to tell you all about it. Listen, if you've got a kid that's going to college, if you've got kids that have just recently gone back to school, every family should have a medical emergency kit, because I'm telling you right now, you're out there and you're at games and you're around all these people and people are, you know, high-fiving you and giving you germs that you don't even know about. People are hacking up lungs and you're like, oh, I'll be okay. And then all of a sudden, the next thing you know, you're sick. So what are you going to do? You're going to go to urgent care? 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
2: 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Now, the reason we played the quack quack is, of course, Imus in the Morning. Don Imus used to use it for years. And back in 2007, I was watching Imus in the Morning. It was like 4 a.m. because he was on the East Coast, and I was watching him on TV. Okay. And he said, "Hey, I'm going to play this new girl, Taylor Swift. Taylor Swift's got a new song. I love this song." And it was this song in 2007. Taylor Swift released Our Song, which I believe might have been her first song way back when.
13: Much more country back then.
2: Yeah. It was very much more country. I think Scott Clifton in the Scott Clifton engineering this thing live from Chicago,
13: yeah,
2: with his screwdriver out.
13: Yeah.
2: He really lowered you, so I didn't hear what you said. Yeah, I think so.
3: Now, yeah, you're really low now.
1: Hey, Scott, can you also make sure Chris's mic is a little louder, because we're getting a lot of complaints in the YouTube chat.
2: Well, the YouTube is getting a different processing feed, I think.
1: Oh, different processing.
2: We'll tackle that tomorrow.
1: Okay, tomorrow.
3: We can't deal with Chris's mic anyway.
1: Are we dealing with, I have a question, are we dealing with terrestrial radio, satellite radio, the app, or YouTube? What's the order of importance?
2: In theory, well, most important is 7:10 a.m.
1: Okay.
2: That's how we make a lot of our money, is through terrestrial radio. We're trying to figure that out. I don't even know how XM gets the feed. We'll figure that out next week.
0: Yeah, because they need to start getting the 9 o'clock.
2: I know.
0: Tell them,
2: and then,
0: George.
2: Then there's supposed to be separate processed feeds for YouTube and the app, which I think we had yesterday, but then we removed all that because the mics were all off.
1: This is
2: how Scott Clifton makes all this money.
1: Yeah.
14: Right. The podcast is at the bottom.
2: Yeah, that's right.
1: Yeah. He's billing by the hour, this Clifton guy, right? He's taking his sweet time.
2: He's got Raisin Bran out now.
1: Come on. Oh, really? He went from Cheerios to Raisin Bran.
2: Hey, it's a big morning in Chicago.
1: Hey, look, next thing you know, he's going to get Count Chocula or whatever that thing is called.
2: Oh, speaking of that.
3: Oh.
1: What does that mean?
3: Cappy, even...
0: First Take talked about the U.S. Open this morning.
2: Oh, look at that.
1: How about that? See, we're on it. So for every guy that's in our YouTube chat complaining about, it's football season. You guys are talking about the U.S. Open. Dude, it was an amazing sporting event last night.
2: I didn't see any
0: complaints. Listen, first of all, here's what I'd tell those minions. Well,
1: get them, George. Get them.
0: Okay?
1: Get them.
0: Become more versatile. Have more variety in your life, okay? Sports are beautiful. All of them, okay? And again, what are you, some sort of commie? You don't want the Americans to win?
1: Oh,
0: the hell?
1: Hey, commies, where's your theme, dude?
2: Oh, we were doing something else, but...
1: Oh.
0: Yeah, I mean, that was your moment.
1: Come on, that was your
2: time,
1: bro.
2: We were adjusting something.
1: What's wrong with you, commies? You don't want the Americans to win the U.S. Open?
2: Well, I did the Russian voice for Otis the Bunny earlier.
1: Yeah.
2: And my gummy friends.
1: This isn't the Russian Open, pal. This is the U.S. Open.
0: Exactly.
1: Okay?
0: It's not the Moscow Open, right?
1: No, this is not Nikolai Volkov going for the win.
2: Did they used to have the Moscow Open?
0: Yes. Or Nikita Koloff.
1: Right.
0: No, I don't believe
1: none of those
0: there was
1: wrestlers trying to win a U.S. Open of tennis. Yeah.
2: The Chernobyl Invitational?
0: So anyway. But Cappy, let's talk about Phil Jackson. And look, I think, you know, the way the Lakers have done this thing with the coaches and the statues makes sense. You know, Showtime really ushered in the era of Lakers basketball that really put Lakers basketball on the map from a championship perspective. And then you're followed by the Shaq, Kobe, Phil Jackson era. It all makes sense to make sure that Phil gets his statue a year later.
1: Listen, he won 5 titles as the Lakers coach, 10 titles overall as a coach, and his...
0: I believe 11.
2: 11. 11. Six with the Bulls.
1: Thank you.
2: Do not discredit the Bulls, you scumbag.
1: Well, maybe it's just a math issue. You know, like maybe it's not really a discrediting
2: and
1: of the
2: one
1: Bulls.
2: And one as a player.
1: Yeah. So look, Phil Jackson had an unbelievable basketball life. You know, if you ever watch the NFL Network and they would have those shows, it's a football life. Phil Jackson, if you looked at his basketball life as a player, as a coach, as an executive, etc. I mean, this
0: the executive
1: didn't
0: part.
1: Go so well. But that's kind of the point.
2: Who was his head coach he hired?
0: Derek
1: Fisher. You know who it
2: was. Did he have to wake him up a lot? Was he always taking naps?
1: Right. Just sound asleep on the bench. Right. Just sound asleep. But look, Phil Jackson had 5 championships with several different iterations. I say different. I mean, look, you had the Shaq Kobe teams like you're
0: right,
1: talking about.
0: And then you had Kobe Powell.
1: Right. And again, there's all kinds of stuff that goes on that makes the story even that much more interesting. Phil writes a book, criticizes Kobe, comes back.
0: Give Lamar credit, too. Lamar was a big part of those teams. Lamar Odom was a big part of those teams that won a championship, too. So.
1: Yeah, but Phil Jackson, if you're going to, if that's the next in line for a statue,
0: makes total sense.
1: All the sense in the world.
2: The next after that, there should be a Dr. Buzz statue. And then there should be a Dr. Buzz statue and then an adjacent statue of the kids and like Genie with the knife out and then the other brothers with like a knife.
1: Well, no, what you do is you have Dr. Buzz over here by himself, then you have all the kids over here and then you have Genie behind them with a shank. You know? I mean, just for the fun of the goof, you know? I mean, even Genie, put it this way, Jay Moore's a comedian. He'll enjoy the comedy of that.
2: He will.
1: And Genie will as well.
0: Guys are the worst.
3: I mean, Kobe's going to get a third statue still, also as well. So,
0: is he?
3: Yeah, he's supposed to get. He's supposed to be
2: build
3: three.
2: That one yet?
3: No, they haven't built the three. They only has 2. There's going to be 3 of them. Not sure where you're going to put it. Are the Lakers statues like Boston in their jersey retirements? We have so many statues.
1: Oh, and it sounds like there's a lot more coming.
3: Yeah,
0: that's cool though.
2: I like run out of space over there at OAL.
3: That's what I'm saying.
0: I mean, there's a lot
3: of space. The space is going to...
0: Yeah, they got plenty of space.
1: But I'll tell you this. It makes it interesting for people who are, you know, going to games.
0: Well, are they going to put a Kopitar statue eventually?
3: They have to. Absolutely.
0: Yeah. Come on.
1: So that's just it. It makes the experience of going to crypto.com for anything, for any event...
0: So cool.
1: ...that much more interesting. Like, let's spend a little bit of time walking around beforehand.
0: I mean, listen, at Yankee Stadium, they have Monument Park. Mm-hmm. You know what I mean? It's the same kind of deal. You can go back there and you see all the different... you know, monuments they have for all the great Yankee players. I mean, of course, if you're the Lakers and in general, all the teams that played there too, like the Kings, et cetera, you should have those statues out there.
2: We're not going anywhere. We'll come back and we'll peel something off the onion. But let's spend 60 seconds talking about Prize Picks.
0: Oh, yeah. Listen, man, if you want sports action in the state of California, Prize Picks is the place to be. Download that Prize Picks app. Use the promo code Cappy. 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Cappy, football is finally back. Football. And Prize Picks is bringing out some of their best deals yet for a stacked September.
1: Here's what's going on Prize Picks right now. I've got the app open. And Sam Darnold tonight Do you suppose that he'll pass for more than half a yard in this game?
0: Yes.
1: Yeah. So his normal number, his regular more or less number, would be 229.5 passing yards. Tonight, Prize Picks is giving you...

0: like a gift. Here's something else I might play tonight. Jaxon Smith-Njigba.
1: Oh, I love JSN, dude. That guy's awesome.
0: More than half of a touchdown. So all he has to do is obviously score one touchdown, and that'll be a win. Drake May.
1: He's on my fantasy team. He better score.
0: Drake May, more than half of a touchdown. Him himself scoring.
1: Yeah.
0: Or Drake May, more or less than 232.5 passing yards.
1: Yeah.
0: Cooper Kupp. I like this one.
1: Yeah.
0: More or less than 29.5 receiving yards.
1: Ooh,
0: I like that
1: know,
0: one.
1: I don't know, man. I don't know.
0: Well, there's all kinds of amazing plays that you can have right now on Prize Picks. 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
1: Yep. Down. You done? Or you want me to go there?
0: Okay, I'll just go again.
1: You heard Cappy. 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
0: Really?
2: When's the last time you've been to a Wiener Schnitzel?
0: Wait a second, I have a question.
1: As in, like the restaurant or like the food?
0: Right.
2: I think it's,
0: there's different.
1: Or both.
2: I think the day is for the food, but in our country, I think, I don't know if Wiener Schnitzels are international or not.
1: Oh, yeah. Well, I don't know about international, but I mean, there's one right on PCH right down the street from me.
3: Wait, it's an actual food, too? It's not just the name of the restaurant?
0: Yeah. A Wiener Schnitzel.
2: Yeah, a Wiener Schnitzel.
0: Is like is a dish, you know, that you would order. And the last time I've had a Wiener Schnitzel, just by the way, I got a friend of mine. His name is Bechon. And he owns a very fancy restaurant called Milfleur. And when you come in, he says, hello, darling, please, have the salad. And I said, okay, Bert, I will have the salad. But I want to have the Wiener Schnitzel as well, because it's been on his menu for like 30 years, because his chef is German. And it's out of this world. However, going to one of those Wiener Schnitzel hot dog restaurants never happened.
2: You've never been to one?
0: Zippo Zero.
2: Oh, no. Back in like the 80s and 90s, it was a good establishment. I'm not saying it's not now. I just haven't been in a long time. But, you know, they had a quality chili dog and back in the day.
4: Junkyard
2: and they had the Angus beef dog.
0: Yeah.
2: It was nice. And the one, when I used to pop into the Burbank Clear Channel offices, there's one right down the street in Burbank that also served beer.
0: Oh, really?
2: Right there. I think it's on Oliver Alameda. And it was, you know, it's a hot spot.
3: There's one on Magnolia and Laurel Canyon where I live. Uh-huh. And I've been living there for 8 to 10 years. Yeah. And I have never been inside of that.
2: Why are you
3: one
2: afraid
3: time.
2: Of the Wiener Schnitzel?
0: Here's why he's afraid of it. Because if this kid or me goes to a Wiener Schnitzel.
1: Well, yeah, you guys can't. You need diapers to go.
3: Yeah, we got stomach issues.
0: The medical emergency kit for the traveler's diarrhea. I promise you that. So there is no chance.
2: But they got that cute mascot.
0: Dog.
2: He's a talking wiener.
0: The talking wiener is a cute mascot.
3: Wait, so a Wiener Schnitzel is not a hot dog?
2: What?
3: A Wiener Schnitzel.
2: Well, not officially, no.
1: No, I think it's like the actual food?
3: Yeah, it's a thin breaded pan fried meat cutlet.
0: Yeah. Yes, that's right. Usually it's
3: like flattened too.
0: Yeah. There's different ways you can make. I mean, you could do it like a chicken Wiener Schnitzel, but I think it's usually what's like a baby cow? What's that called?
2: Calf?
0: No, but like in food.
2: Veal.
0: Thank you. Veal.
2: But veal is just calf.
0: No, not calf. What do they call it when it's food? When they turn a calf into food, what do they call it? Veal. Yes, veal. Yes, that.
2: All right. Aaron Donald is not going to play tomorrow night, and I'm disappointed. But the Rams will kick off the season in Australia, down under, in Melbourne. Did I say it right there?
3: Melbourne.
1: Melbourne. Yeah, you did.
2: All right, Melbourne. Because I got a voice imaging tonight. Melbourne. Rams Niners in Melbourne. Week one.
0: Say Melbourne.
2: No, because then Travis will get mad. He's very authentic about these things.
0: Yeah, I understand.
2: We'll do that. Apparently, Chris Cranty from Unsportsmanlike. That's the show on before us, 3 to 7 a.m. Evan, Canty, and Michelle. He said the Rams aren't going to make the playoffs. We'll play that ridiculous audio in a few moments, and we'll continue to have fun and frivolity on a Wednesday morning. It's 8:04 in what's going to be a very scalding hot day.
1: Oh, my God.
0: It's already brutal.
1: It's brutal. I was outside just earlier.
2: The high in downtown L.A. is 106 degrees today, but it's going to feel like 116 with the humidity. So stay hydrated, drink water, get your electrolytes. Don't be a sucker because you'll pass out on the street. Mm-hmm. And if you pass out in downtown L.A. on the street,
0: forget about it.
2: You'll fit in, but also you don't know what could happen.
0: I will step right over you, okay? Like Allen Iverson, all right? I will step right over you like he did to Ty Lue.
2: Our engineer, Scott Clifton in Chicago, he's hearing about this. He's sipping water right now, probably.
0: Right, I'm sure he is.
2: He's got electrolytes out.
0: Yeah.
2: All right, we'll do that coming up in 4 minutes right now.

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1: Thank you, Cappy. 8:06 in the morning on a Wednesday, Jack. Now, it's time for the thing I was producing earlier when Sinano and I weren't paying attention to the three things, apparently. It is time for the first Rams report of the season. Here's Travis Rogers.
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4: Week one of the NFL season is here, and they are opening down under, the Rams and the 49ers, from Melbourne, Australia, to kick off the Rams 2026 season. Now, Rams fans are going to have to wait at least one more week before they get their first second look at Aaron Donald. Of course, Aaron Donald back officially with the team, but head coach Sean McVay announcing that Donald will not travel to Australia and will not play in the season opener against the San Francisco 49ers. So for at least one week, the opponent doesn't have to deal with both Myles Garrett and Aaron Donald coming after their quarterback. The Rams, of course, looking to get back to that NFC Championship game, looking to get back to the Super Bowl for the first time since 2021. With Wednesday's Rams Report, I'm Travis Rogers.
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3: 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Good morning. The Sedano and Cap Morning Show on a Wednesday morning NFL kickoff day. Remember this song back in 1995, Cappy?
4: As I walk through the valley of the shadow of death.
3: Coolio, rest in peace, Coolio, by the way. Coolio scored his first U.S. number one single with Gangsta's Paradise. Of course, from the movie soundtrack, Dangerous Minds. Remember that with Michelle Pfeiffer?
5: Yeah.
3: She was the teacher in Dangerous Minds in the inner city.
5: One experience with Coolio at a Super Bowl in, I think, 97 in San Diego. I think it was the Packers Broncos. Super Bowl.
3: He was married to legendary disc jockey here in L.A., Josefa Salinas. Josefa passed away a few years ago, too. Rest in peace, Josefa.
5: Oh, my goodness. Horrible. Shame. Much love, Coolio. Love the hair. Big fan.
3: We'll also have our picks against the spread coming up in about 10 minutes.
5: Mm-hmm.
3: Football season is back. Seahawks, Patriots tonight. Rams, Niners tomorrow night. Then a full weekend. And we'll give you our picks against the spread. Meanwhile, also, today is Care Bears Share Your Care Day. I never got into the Care Bears, really.
5: Me either. Nah, not really a Care Bear guy.
3: Yeah. It was a cartoon, right?
5: Care Bear?
6: They were way too positive for you, Chris.
3: Oh.
5: Right. You would hate their positivity.
3: But here's a day for you and me, Cappy. Today is Wonderful Weirdos Day.
5: Oh, that's perfect for us.
3: We are a couple of weirdos.
5: Yeah.
3: This whole show is a collection of weirdos.
5: It is. This whole station is.
3: Sedano might be the most normal of all of us, but he's a weirdo in his own way.
5: Oh, my God. If Sedano's the most normal, then it just kind of gives you an example of just how weird everybody is.
6: Agreed.
5: Oh, yeah. By the way, speaking of weirdos, I'm just going to say it right now. George, yesterday, me and Briones got done with the show, and he showed me videos of him last week at an Angels game, but he bet with his nephews, and I guess whoever lost the bet had to go into the section of Angel Stadium where the guys take their shirts off and they scream and they
3: the
5: ramp.
3: The view section.
5: Ramp. Yeah.
7: Yeah, yeah.
3: At the top.
5: And so Briones, shirtless at the top of Angel Stadium, waving his shirt.
3: By the way. Is there ever been a time that you can remember where a group of fans got together, and I don't know, at its height, maybe they were saying 1,000 fans, but let's say it's more like 300 fans,
5: yep.
3: Got together, took their shirts off, and begged all summer for the owner to sell the team,
5: and he did. And he did. And according to some reports, Artie Moreno was like actually hurt, like his feelings were hurt that people were screaming, sell the team, sell the team. What do you care, Artie? Like, you bought the team, I'm making up numbers here, for like $300 million. You sold the team for $4 billion. You owned it for 20 years. You never really succeeded, even though you spent a ton of money on players that never really panned out. So, what do you care? $300 million here, $4 billion here, and you were a sports owner for 20 years? Bro, take your money and run.
6: By the way, Briones called me that day.
8: So yeah, FaceTime.
6: He FaceTimed me. I get a FaceTime. I'm sitting on the couch trying to put the rundown together for Beto. And he FaceTimes me, and he's sitting there just with no shirt on.
3: Hey, those are my kind of FaceTimes,
6: there's a whole bunch of people behind him with no shirts on. And they're all screaming, take it off, to some guy, some old man that was sitting in front of him.
8: And Bert, you started taking his shirt off.
6: they were saying take it off, so I just started taking my shirt off.
5: I have one quick question.
3: Hold on. Let's pause before you ask that quick question. Yeah. Sedano, tell us about our friends. Football season is here, and you need Daisy Dips, Jack.
7: Oh, yeah. Listen, as we get closer to the big game, one thing everybody starts thinking about is the food, okay? Whether you're hosting, heading to a party, or just watching at home, the snacks matter. And one thing I always make sure is on the table is Daisy Dips. I just had some at my shindig this past weekend. Daisy makes a French onion dip that flat out delivers. It's rich, it's creamy, it tastes great. And the same thing with their Daisy Ranch dip. They're both hits, man. These are dips people keep going back for over and over and over again. 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It's made with ingredients you actually recognize, stuff you can find in your kitchen. kitchen. 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
3: Thank you, Sedano. Our NFL picks against the spread in about 10 minutes, Cappy.
5: I have a question for you, Chris. On the 17th, when you and I go to the Angels game.
3: In the Coors Light Chill Zone.
5: Is there any chance we leave the Coors Light Chill Zone, walk up to the section where the bros take their shirts off?
3: The view section.
5: And we join the bros shirtless.
3: Well, I don't think they're shirtless anymore, are they? Because they sold the team.
5: I know, but I still think
3: it's funny. I was talking about this with Travis. Mm-hmm. The only time in my life I had ever been up to the view section was last summer when we were there. Mm-hmm. And I wanted to test my heart and the recovery. So I walked, what did they call them? The little sideways things, the ramps, basically.
5: Mm-hmm. Yeah.
3: And I walked the ramps from field up to view mm-hmm. three times. Like back and forth to test out my heart and to see it. And that was my only time I've ever been up in the view section. And it's quite a view. That's why they call it view. It's quite a view up there.
5: Jorge Briones, you're coming with us on the 17th, right?
3: He wants to bring us all his primos.
5: Are you going to bring all
9: I'll bring the nephews. Yeah,
5: you will.
9: Yeah.
5: And then we'll all shirtless take off.
9: I'm down if you're down. Yeah.
5: Okay, I'm down.
9: Yeah, let's do it.
5: I mean, I'll take my...
9: I mean, I won't share a churro with you, but...
5: Listen, let me tell you something right now. It's so hot in downtown L.A. this morning that walking from the East Central across the street over here to L.A. Live, I had a backpack on. And then, like, my man boobs, you know, like, underneath your man boobs, like, when you start to sweat, and you're like, oh, no. So I have, like, three T-shirts with me today just in case I oversweated my man boobs or like sweat under my pits or even had a backpack on and you could see like the marks. So I'm on t-shirt two today because man boobs, not good, but I will show them off at Angel Stadium on the 17th. You know, people might be, you know, they may come after me for like, you know, what do they call that when you're taking off your clothes in public and your disorderly conduct or inappropriate...
9: Drinking.
5: That's what it is.
9: Streaking.
5: Oh, streaking.
9: Yeah. Not drinking.
5: I'll probably be drinking a lot of Coors Lights, enough to get me to take my shirt off in public.
3: Thank you. 8:17 in the morning. You can win tickets to that, by the way. Keep listening for the cue to call to join us on Thursday the 17th at Angel Stadium in the Coors Light Chill Zone. Cappy and I's annual tradition. We take on an Angels game, and this year, there's going to be hope at Angel Stadium. A lot of people have been knocking the crowds and stuff, but there's going to be hope because Stan Kroenke is coming. Help is on the way, Jack.
5: No doubt.
7: Yeah,
5: no
7: I agree.
5: And you know, this story of Mike Trout saying that he called over to certain Rams players to get their opinion on what is it like to work inside of a Kroenke organization. I actually am calling BS on Mike Trout. I don't believe that really happened. Like, what player calls another player to go, so, how is it playing for him as an owner? Like, I don't buy that one bit, but... I will say this, organizationally speaking, when Stan Kroenke takes over and you ramify Angels.
7: I don't think he called specifically about the owner necessarily, but to your point about just what it's like to play in one of his organizations.
5: So I think that the ramification of the Angels is going to be an amazing thing for that franchise, that fan base, that facility, and I'm kind of looking forward to it.
7: By the way, apparently Zach Neto did the same thing. It wasn't just Trout.
5: Yeah, I didn't buy either of them.
3: And you know the funny thing, ironic, if you will, you know where I saw my first Rams game?
5: Angel Stadium?
3: Angel Stadium, when the Rams played there.
5: Yeah. I once played in a football game in Angel Stadium, Chargers-Rams preseason game, and I had to kick a ball off this baseball dirt, and I just couldn't do it, man. I just could not do it, man. It just, every time I did, my head was like, I'm going to slip, I'm going to fall. I wind up missing this field goal, and I get back to the sideline, and one of my buddies, who was a college teammate of mine, Burt Grossman, who was a first-round pick of the Chargers, this is years ago, he said, did you just miss that? And I go, yeah. And he goes, you realize it's a tie game and we're going to have to go to overtime in preseason because you just missed the field goal. And I'm like, yeah, I know. I'm going to get cut tomorrow. That's pretty much what happened. Yeah.
3: Did you get cut?
5: Yeah.
3: Okay.
5: Yeah.
7: Now, are we doing Canty or we're doing picks?
3: Well, we didn't get to Canty.
5: Let's do Canty first.
7: Well, what? Yeah, we can get the picks later.
3: There's not that much time to get to picks.
7: I get it, but we can do it in the next segment after that.
3: All right. We'll try our best.
7: I want to make sure we get to this hot take-a-thon that he's got going on.
3: Well, you don't like Canty. So
7: that's not true.
3: I want to be the official show that doesn't like Chris Canty. I'll take him on.
7: First of all, I don't even know him to not like him.
3: I'm taking him on.
7: What are you talking
3: about? We are the show that despises Chris Canty.
5: Oh, we're down on Canty, huh?
3: Even though he's our lead-in.
5: Enemy of the show.
3: He is an enemy of
5: the show.
3: Well, hold on. He's an enemy of the state. He's an enemy of the state, Chris Canty. Here it comes.
5: Here it comes. Oh, there it is.
3: That enemy of the state, Chris Canty, you want to say this garbage about the Rams? Well, guess what? We'll play it next. But first, let me tell you about George Chevrolet. He is not an enemy of the state. The great John Good, Kevin Rivas, they'll take care of you. John Good is Bellflower's party pal. GeorgeChevy.com, 91 Freeway, Lakewood Exit, the City of Belfast.

0: Hour. The Labor Day sales event is still going on. So guess what? You want to feel like a proud American? You want to get that Silverado? And you're driving around saying, God bless America. I got a Silverado 1500. Or you want a Suburban, or you're a Tahoe guy. Maybe you want an Equinox or a beautiful Traverse like my girlfriend Stephanie drives. Or you're like Cappy and you want to feel like you're a young man, even though you're an old man. Get that Corvette. Vroom, vroom. What did Kevin Rivas say at the ESPNLA Golf Classic? Cappy, they've got some Corvettes that are like $220,000.
1: Yeah, I was surprised. I was like, well, how about like, you know, bottom of the barrel? And he told me the price. And I'm like, what about like all jacked out? And he told me, I was like, whoa.
0: You should get that one.
1: I know, that's
0: what would
1: I want.
0: What would Rachel do to you if you pulled up in that thing?
1: What would she do to me?
0: I think she...
1: I cannot tell you.
0: So
1: I
0: know what she would do as your girlfriend, but as your financial advisor.
1: Oh, yeah. She'd be like, that's the dumbest thing you've ever done. Right.
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0: 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You're going to be in that Coors Light Chill Zone on Thursday, September 17th with Cappy and me. She loves you, yeah, yeah, yeah. Oh, no, Sedano loves the oldies. and he loves the Beatles. On this day in 1963, the Beatles scored their second number one hit in the UK with She Loves You. You've lost your love. Well, I saw her yesterday. Yeah. We'll do Picks Against the Spread probably about 10 minutes from right now. Maybe more like 15. I don't know. She says she loves you. Chris Canty had some nonsense to spew on our airwaves because they are our morning show. On before this morning show, Evan Canty and Michelle, unsportsmanlike, you hear at 3 to 7 a.m. when you're in that bumper-to-bumper traffic early on in the 5 o'clock hour. We'll do that in just a moment. But first, let's talk about our friend, the great Jacob Imrani Shidano.
7: Yeah, listen, you were doing everything right. Okay, you're walking in the crosswalk, stepping off the curb at the right moment, or simply just kind of making your way through a parking lot on a perfectly ordinary afternoon. You had every right to be exactly where you were, Cappy.
1: Yep, and then a driver who's not paying attention made your ordinary afternoon anything but. 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
1: 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And that someone is Jacob Imrani.
7: Yeah, call Jacob at 800-345-6789. 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
0: Thank you, gentlemen. Okay, Picks Against the Spread coming up. But first, let's play this Canty audio from earlier this morning on Unsportsmanlike.
8: The LA Rams missed the postseason.
9: Ooh, missed yes. the postseason?
8: Missed the postseason.
9: So this is not missed the Super Bowl.
8: No,
9: missed the postseason.
8: No that playoffs for the Rams.
9: Oh, boy.
8: This is pretty bold. This is spicy. Shortest odds to win the title this upcoming season. However, since 1995, only four Super Bowl favorites have won the title. The 2006 Colts, 2016, 2018 Patriots, and the 2023 Chiefs. That's Peyton Manning, Tom Brady, Patrick Mahomes, Matthew Stafford. He's not those guys, and he will be 39 years old by the time Super Bowl 61 rolls around. Only two quarterbacks have ever played in a Super Bowl age 39 or older. LA has a top-heavy roster, so depth is a concern, and the reigning defending champs are in their division who have beaten them three of the last five times across two different quarterbacks. Seven other teams in the conference finished 2025 with a winning record, and that doesn't include the Carolina Panthers, who made the playoffs and gave the Rams all they wanted. We haven't seen a team that didn't win a Super Bowl the previous season with a target on their back coming into a year like this since the 2011 Dream Team Eagles, and we know how that worked out. They missed the playoffs, and a team in their division won the Super Bowl. The LA Rams missing the playoffs this upcoming season.
7: Okay, here's what I would say about that. Mm-hmm. First of all, he gave a stat that only four teams have been the betting favorite and have won the Super Bowl. Three of those are in the last 10 years, mm-hmm. okay, that he mentioned. Let's start with that part of the equation. So it kind of nullifies his stat a little bit when 33% of the time it's happened in the last decade.
0: Get him, Sedano, get him!
7: I would also add that this notion that the Rams lack depth, then clearly he's not looking at the roster and what they've been able to do and accomplish with guys in the draft over the last, say, 5 years. The Rams get a lot of grief for F them picks. Really, the picks that they nail are generally pretty spot on, right? Like the guys they draft, Cappy, it's very rare that they whiff on a draft pick. Even guys deep into the fourth, fifth, sixth, even seventh round sometimes.
1: Yeah, I feel like it's a very easy phrase to use.
7: It's lazy.
1: It's
7: a lazy take.
0: Yeah, Chris Canty, you are an enemy of the state. Wow. And I know you're on morning show, 3 to 7 a.m. on Sports. I'm like, you're an enemy of the state.
7: No, listen, he's an NFL guy. Do your homework.
0: And yeah, do your homework. Don't have lazy takes, Chris Canty.
1: Lazy takes is a massive, massive insult. I mean, it's one thing to say, hey, I disagree with him. You know, I don't necessarily believe that they're top heavy. Yeah, you're going to know the stars, Matthew Stafford, Aaron Donald, Miles Garrett, Trent McDuffie. You're going to know these star names, Puka Nacua, Devontae Adams. You're going to know those names. But to say that the Rams are top-heavy and don't have depth is, in my opinion, a real a lack of understanding of the Rams roster, who builds it, and how successful they've been. So if you're going to tell me today that the Rams are not deep at the wide receiver position, I'm going to disagree with you and tell you that players that they've gotten in the last couple of years are already productive, and they're late-round players. Oh, by the way, Puka Nacua was not a first-round pick.
7: Fifth.
1: So, look, when you tell me that you think Chris Canty and his take about the Rams is lazy, those are fighting words right there, is what those are.
7: And well, the Rams drafted 51% of their roster. I just looked it up here.
1: Mm-hmm.
7: Nearly half their roster has been drafted.
1: Mm-hmm.
7: So, like, what are we talking about here? No depth. Like, they've done as good a job as anybody.
0: And you know what, Chris Canty? You know why we have Evan Cohen and Michelle Smallman on this show? And we've only had you on once. We don't like you. And Ooh. You just backed up why
7: well,
0: we don't like
7: that.
0: You.
7: Again, that seems excessive.
0: Oh, we don't like you. And you just backed up again why we don't like you.
1: Oh, wow. This is all going to air tomorrow morning on Unsportsmanlike. It's going to play out.
7: In the 2023 class alone, mm-hmm. Puka Nacua, Steve Avila, Kobe Turner, Byron Young, Cappy's guy, Stetson Bennett, Warren
1: you
7: McClendon,
1: mean our backup quarterback,
7: Davis Allen, Ethan Evans, Dejuan Johnson, all on the roster. And that's just from 2023 alone.
1: Right. I mean, to say that the Rams have a roster that is top heavy is a very national thing to say. It's a very East Coast, I'm not around the team, I'm not embedded with the franchise, I'm not paying attention to everything that they're doing. If you look at the Rams roster and you tell me that beyond Kyren Williams and Puka Nacua and Devontae Adams and Matthew Stafford, they don't have anything. If you start telling me that they don't have any tight ends, oh, they only got one guy. They got five guys. You know, I mean, like they legitimately have right. at least
7: and,
1: oh, four
7: and by
1: tight
7: the way,
1: ends.
7: We're not even including undrafted free agents because then all of a sudden it becomes like 60%+ of their roster.
1: So you can say that the Rams are top heavy, and maybe the argument is the Rams invest heavily into quarterback, defensive end, cornerback, okay, defensive line with Aaron Donald just coming back. But they were investing in the defensive line before Aaron Donald was coming back. They started investing in the defensive line and drafting before Aaron Donald retired, knowing that one guy was not going to replace Aaron Donald, was going to take three or four or five. And then they turned Jared Verse into now Myles Garrett. You upgraded. So they do a great job on that front line, but they know this. We only have a finite amount of dollars. Let's put a lot of money into our star players, and then let's go scout the hell out of everybody else and find guys in the fifth, sixth, seventh rounds that can actually play. And that's what the Rams have done. So when you tell me they don't have depth, if you tell me that a backup wide receiver is a fifth or sixth round player,
7: you didn't do your homework in that scenario. If that's the position that he feels is part of the reason why they won't make the playoffs, and I get it, they're doing a bold pick segment, whatever. You know, give us your bold take or hottest take or whatever. Like, I get it, okay. But what I would say is that is just far from the truth.
1: But I do like the hot take in that. Hey, look, come up with something that's outrageous because the Rams are the top pick going into the season to win the Super Bowl. So come up with something outrageous. Okay, I don't think the Rams are going to win the Super Bowl. That's not outrageous enough. How about the Rams aren't going to make the playoffs? Yes, let's do that.
7: Okay, I'll tell you this. Here's the teams I think are going to make the playoffs in the NFC. Mark this down, okay?
0: Mark the tape.
1: We're writing it down right now.
7: Rams, Bears, Eagles, Saints, Niners, Lions, Seahawks. Okay, those are my NFC teams. All right.
0: Oh, Jorge is writing these down on the sticky notes, the yellow sticky notes.
7: You need a more. You need another. You need a.
0: Well, give him time
7: more?
0: To. No, he's got it.
10: He said Rams, Bears, Eagles, Seahawks, Niners, Lions, and Bears.
7: Saints.
0: All right, now let him finish that.
7: So again,
0: we'll
7: Rams,
0: AFC.
7: Rams, Bears, Eagles, Saints, Niners, Lions, Seahawks.
0: Chris Canty, you're a bad guy.
7: AFC: Texans, Patriots, Chargers, Ravens, Chiefs, Jaguars, Bills.
1: All right. Now, when you talk about the Chargers, who the hell puts up a mural on the side of a hotel in Torrance of a quarterback who's not even so much as won a playoff game?
0: You know what that quarterback's done.
1: I love murals of sports figures on buildings. Guess what? When they've accomplished something. Okay? When you're a quarterback of an NFL football team in a town that doesn't even know you're here, and you put up a giant mural on the side of a hotel, you know what I would do? Never dare stay in that hotel. What the hell, bro? Like, win a playoff game at least before they put up a giant mural of Charlie Checkdown. Anyway, I just wanted to get that off my chest. Feel better about that.
7: 14 teams, Cappy. Let's see how many I get right.
1: All right, let's see it. Listen, you didn't mention the Cowboys in there, right?
7: Nope.
1: I think the Cowboys are...

0: to make the playoffs this year. I'm with you on the Eagles, no problem. Bears, I agree. Lions, I'm curious.
1: I think Dallas is on like one is like they're on the cusp.
0: Well, you brought up New Orleans, and New Orleans, somebody's got to make it from the NFC South.
1: Correct. I'm going to pick them.
0: Yeah. I'm waiting for Michael Penix to come back and see what he looks like before I decide whether or not Atlanta has any chance at all. But although I should maybe consider Tampa Bay in the NFC South with Baker
1: Baker's
0: getting his
1: playing
0: new contract.
1: For a contract.
0: Yeah, right. Just got his new deal. 3-year deal, 100 and whatever million.
2: Is he going to stop complaining now?
0: I think now Baker can finally just stop complaining. Yeah, you know,
1: he was playing for a contract.
2: By the way, when I was in Cleveland telling anybody I could how much I loved Baker Mayfield, and you all are losers and the Browns organization for running him out of town and being proud of it, they all looked at me like confused but also accepting it.
0: Yeah, well, they should accept it. They know. Baker Mayfield, they all rooted for his failure once he left, you know, and then he got resurrected here in L.A., one ball.
2: It is true. Sean McVay resurrected him.
0: Yep.
1: In one game, he did that for him. And it's funny because he's made references to that.
0: Speaking of
1: references, I have a social etiquette question for you, Kevin,
0: okay. Feel free.
1: And the crew here.
0: Okay.
1: So let me ask you a question.
0: You go ahead.
1: If you're in a room, right, and let's say you're locked into a meeting, right, like you got like AirPods on or headphones on or something like that, and someone is trying to grab your attention. If they snap their fingers at you, how would you react to that?
2: Did somebody do that to you today?
1: I'm asking the question.
0: I don't like to snap the finger.
1: Because I think like snapping the finger is like to like a child, to like a dog, right? Like an animal, et cetera, right?
0: Yeah, I don't like that.
1: Well, socially, from an etiquette standpoint, it is rude. It is considered rude. Gregory Arthur Bergman snapped his fingers at me yesterday in the conference room to get me out of the conference room.
0: Let's go.
1: While I was in a meeting, which, by the way, I had plenty of time because I knew when the folks were coming in there. And I just looked at him and I nodded. And then I just, you know, I had to stay locked into the meeting for a few minutes because it was going to be my turn in a second. And then eventually I moved on once I could be off camera. But Greg, what are you doing snapping at adults? What's wrong with you?
2: Not in the room.
0: Let me ask you this. But what if he would
2: have
0: gone
2: to repeat this for him?
0: What if he would have gone in and gone like this? Hey, Sedano, let's go.
1: Clap is even. I mean, I don't know if that's even worse.
2: Yeah, what about tap on the shoulder? Like, hey, come on.
1: No, I mean, listen. Like when he walks in, I had to look down for a second, and then I kind of looked up. I knew what he was referring to, so I just kind of nodded and then kept locked into my meeting. But the snapping of the finger, I did kind of smirk, and I just kind of kept it going because it was like, what am I going to do? You know, I was going to give him grief about it eventually, but
2: we'll
1: figured today would be a good day to do
0: it. Let me ask you this. Let's say he walks in, right? You're on a conference call. You got headphones in. You're focused. You're locked in, right? He walks in, and he gives you this sign with his hand, like, let's go. Like, he just, like, gives you the forward sign. Like, let's go. Let's go. Move on. Come on. We got to go. Like, I think snapping the finger, clapping the hands, hand gesture, let's go, let's do a beautiful thing, make a move, let's go, get out of here. I think all of those things are kind of rude, frankly. Now, I don't really know what's the better way to go about it. Like, hey, we need the conference room, you're in here, you know, the whole team is coming in.
1: Well, I would say if you walk into a room, and again, I did know what the time frame was, but like, and I didn't know how long this meeting was going to go, so I wanted to just do it there because I figured, hey, I got a few minutes. Maybe this meeting ends short and I can just go. If not, I already had the game plan of I'll just move. I'll find another place to do it.
0: Mm-hmm.
1: So all he needed to do is just kind of like wave me down. He's like, hey, we need the room. Like, just do one of those. Like,
0: yeah. Just like a little wave. Like, hey.
1: Yeah. Like, yeah. And he did wave first. Mm-hmm. And then I could see him out of the corner of my eye. And then as I'm about to look up, he starts
0: snaps his fingers at you.
2: Oh, the snap.
0: Let's go. Snap.
2: You can't snap at Sedano.
0: Let's go.
1: No, just like, it's just that you shouldn't snap at anybody. No. Is what I would
0: now
1: say.
0: You start calling him snap ahead. You know what I mean? Let's go, snap ahead.
2: 8:40 in the morning. The Sedano and Cap Morning Show. At this point, I think
1: where'd he go?
2: He got a call, and I think it involves his ex-wife, maybe.
1: Oh, jeez.
2: That's
0: really?
2: What I think so.
1: She's snapping at him right now.
0: She should be waiting until after the show.
2: By the way, Brian Windhorst, Windy Wednesdays will return next week. 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And Windy Wednesdays and the scoop that Windy delivers is made possible by Thrifty Ice Cream. 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We will do Picks Against the Spread probably in the digital hour. So we'll talk more football coming up in a few moments. But, you know, I've gotten a text now from Sua this morning. Oh, Sua, my wild fork meat brother. You know all about that. Jorge, you got to stop changing the pages on
3: that. 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
2: 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And even though he's sending me pictures of his mom, Yo-Yo, he just sent me a picture of Deshae and Yo-Yo. 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We'll do some more football talk. We'll get ready for our Picks Against the Spread coming up right here on ESPN LA.
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3: Captain Condiment has the Yacht Rock all queued up.
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0: Yacht Rock songs ever, Steal Away, which is Stephanie and I's song. And he did this one. I call him Bob Dupree. Hot Rod Hearts. Makes you feel good on the day that the NFL is returning. Kickoff tonight, Seahawks Patriots on NBC. Tomorrow night, Rams Niners. That's on Netflix, but locally here, you will see it on Channel 4, NBC 4. Especially this part. Thanks to Wild Fork Foods, Marsha Green, that makes the Yacht Rock song possible. When this part of the song plays, I think about Sue and I sharing some meat product from Wild Fork.
1: You know that Sue's mom, Yo-Yo?
0: Well, she'll share some meat product.
1: Beto and I are contemplating when George is not here on Friday because he's got a college football game that he's working with.
2: Well, I'll be here for the first time.
1: Well, put it this way. In the second or the third hour, we're talking about bringing Yo-Yo in studio.
0: Let's do it. I'll kiss her right on the cheek.
1: You will, huh?
0: Will Sua come in, too?
1: I don't know about that.
0: Well, we need Sua with his mom. I don't want to...
1: I would like it if they would both come in.
0: Yeah, we need Sua with his mom.
1: And here's one thing I would love for Sua and his mom to do. Bring in one of those, like, 20-foot anacondas that they've got.
0: No, no snakes.
1: Bring in a massive python. Have Sua walk in shirtless with the python wrapped around his neck.
0: Let me tell you what will happen to all of us if they find out the people that carry our insurance around here that we brought in a 20-foot snake.
1: What's wrong with that?
0: We will all be fired.
1: No.
0: Yes.
1: No. Think about it more like, what was the guy's name, George, back in the day? He used to go on, like, the late-night TV
0: Yo-Yo's
1: shows.
0: Yo-Yo's insane. She'll
1: Jack
0: actually
1: Hanna?
0: Do it.
1: Was that his name, Jack Hanna?
0: Yeah, we don't have insurance to cover the snakes.
1: No snakes are going to do anything.
0: Oh, no.
1: These snakes are tranquilized, believe me.
0: Okay.
3: You know what I like about that song?
0: Yes.
3: It's one that you can really snap to.
1: You know? Oh, you're going to snap.
2: Did your ex-wife just snap at you? Is that what happened?
3: It was more about my daughter. And it's shocking. A teenager and the mom are not getting along.
2: Well.
0: Oh, hold on.
1: did it ever turn into this part of the conversation? I'm sending her to you.
3: That started very much so. I have to be here at 6 a.m. Mm-hmm. I can't take my kids, unfortunately, Riley, to school at 8 a.m.
1: Mm-hmm.
3: That's not
0: possible. Soon she can drive, right?
3: Well, yeah, in 2 years.
0: Oh, 2 years,
1: you
0: tell, okay.
1: Hey, you want your ex-wife to really start dealing with this better? Be like this. Go, okay, I mean, I'm going to be leaving the house at 6 a.m. I can't take her to school, but Jean can.
3: Oh, that will go. Actually, she'd probably go, sure, fine.
1: Okay.
3: But no, we're going to get through it. It's going
0: to
3: be fine.
0: Let's get back to this in just a moment. Yeah. In just a moment. But let's...
2: Real quick. Let's tackle this real quick before your picks against the spread.
0: No. Can we talk about prize picks, please?
2: Oh, okay. Yeah, we'll do prize picks real quick first. I got to tell you. Listen, Cap, if you want sports action in the state of California, Prize Picks is the place to be. 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
1: I had such a big win this past weekend. I took Jaden Maiava to have more than 1.5 touchdown passes. He had 3. I had Julian Sand, the quarterback at Ohio State, for more than 2.5 touchdown passes. He had 3. I had my quarterback, Mason Heinchel at Pitt, more than 1.5 touchdown passes. George, he had 7.
2: Yeah.
1: And I had Arch Manning for more than 2.5 touchdown passes. He had 4. It was a 4-pick power play, and it was a big win for me this weekend. So now, this past weekend, now what I want to just alert you to is this. Sam Darnold is a max discount. 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So if you're downloading the Prize Picks app and you're using the code CAPPY, K-A-P-P-Y, because you

0: want to win $150 instantly when you win your first $5 lineup? 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
1: Prize Picks. Run your game.
2: Yeah. Thank you, gentlemen. 8:51 in the morning. Coming up at the 9 o'clock mark, it will be the Rich Eisen Show terrestrially. We will continue on YouTube and the ESPN LA app, and we'll do Picks Against the Spread in the digital hour. It's not on Sirius.
0: I know. See, that was the whole point.
2: Yeah, I spent many phone conversations about our bit yesterday.
0: Get him, George.
2: Yeah.
0: Get him.
2: That's fine.
0: Get him,
1: George. Who was calling you?
2: We don't have time for this.
0: Get him, George.
1: We can talk about it in the YouTube hour we're not on Sirius.
2: There were a few calls. It's the usual people. Mm-hmm. And they were just like, okay, well, we'll work on it. Mm-hmm. But first, can we make sure the mics work?
0: So in the list of priorities, microphones working for a radio / YouTube / app / Sirius broadcast. Mics need to work first.
1: Yes, agreed.
2: 100%. Ideally, yes.
0: Okay.
2: Yes. All right. But are we doing Bergie snapping his fingers?
1: No, let's do Picks Against the Spread in the terrestrial. We can get to the YouTube with that.
2: I don't think we have time. We only have 5 minutes. Actually, we have 4 minutes.
1: No. So we can't do Picks Against the Spread here?
2: In 4 minutes?
1: Yeah, let's just go quickly.
0: It takes me 4 minutes each game.
2: Actually, 3 minutes because we have another live read. But okay, go ahead.
3: I want you to explain it really, really quickly.
1: Yeah, Picks Against the Spread is very simple. We have 5 picks against the spread. The pick we're most in agreement on, the one most confident in, we assign a 5. The one we're least confident in, we assign a 1. And then so on and so forth in between, and that's how we tabulate the points.
3: All right, Cappy, so Patriots at Seahawks. Seahawks minus 3.5. What you got?
0: I take Seattle, and I'm going to make that my 5. There's no way the defending Super Bowl champions can be at home on opening.
1: Okay, we only have three minutes, bro.
0: Sedano,
1: we can explain later. We can explain later.
3: Don't explain. Sedano, yes. Pat Seahawks.
1: Actually, I'm going the opposite. Patriots are my 5.
3: New England, 5. All right. CMM.
4: Seahawks, my 4.
3: All right. Well, don't go to order. Jorge Morales.
2: I'm so confused.
3: Snap at
2: it. I will take, because I hate the Seahawks, the Patriots. That is my 4.
3: That is your 4. All right. I am going to take Seattle, and that's my 3. Briones.
4: Seahawks, 4.
3: All right. Next game, Niners at Rams. Rams, it's minus 4. I put it down to minus 3.5, so we had a hook.
1: Yes. So, Niners, my 4.
3: Niners, 4. So SF4. Briones has SF5. Cappy, what do you got?
0: Rams, they've never lost when they go
3: overseas.
0: Don't
3: need the explanation. What do you
1: got? Come on, man. We'll figure that out later.
0: You ready? Rams, that's my 4.
3: That's your 4. All right, Morales.
2: I'm going to get on top of you, Cappy. Rams, that's my 5.
3: Rams on 5. I'm going to take the Rams, and that is my 4.
1: Yeah.
3: Cappy, Dolphins at Raiders. Raiders minus 3.5.
0: Raiders at home. Kirk Cousins.
3: Don't need it. 5, 4, 3, 2, 1. Which one?
0: 3.
3: 3. Yeah. Thank you.
1: Dolphins 1.
3: Dolphins 1 for Sedano. Morales.
2: Raiders. Dolphins 3.
3: Dolphins 3. I'm going to take the Raiders, and that's going to be my 5.
4: Raiders 2.
1: Oh, my God.
3: LV5. Oops. LV5. Yeah, I know. Go for that.
0: Let's go.
3: You say what?
4: Raiders 2.
3: Raiders 2. Okay.
1: Chargers, Cardinals.
3: Chargers minus 9.5. Captain.
1: Chargers is my 2.
3: Chargers 2. SD 2.
0: SD is right. Yeah.
3: Cappy.
0: Cardinals 1.
3: Arizona 1. Morales.
2: Chargers 1.
3: San Diego 1. I'm going to take the Cardinals, and that is my 2. And Briones.
4: LA 3.
3: LA. No. San Diego.
0: Who's LA?
3: 3.
1: Yeah. All right. And then Chiefs versus Broncos. I'm going to take minus 2.5. Chiefs 3.
0: Chiefs 2.
3: Chiefs 3.
2: Chiefs 2.
3: Chiefs 2. I'm going to take the Chiefs, and that's my 1. Actually, Broncos, and that's my 1. Briones?
4: Broncos 1.
3: Broncos 1. All right.
1: We did it.
3: Hold on.
0: We better dive deeper into
3: the 9 o'clock
0: hour.
3: On this one, let me just get this one right. Cappy, you have KC 1.
0: Mm-hmm.
3: Sedano, KC 3.
1: Yes.
3: Chris, you had KC what?
2: 2.
3: 2. All right, we're good.
1: Now we can explain it on the other side. We can also get to Snapgate.
2: Yeah, we'll get Snapgate. You walk out of the shower. You want to feel free, right?
5: I get out of the shower. I do a happy dance, and then I suck on the tap.
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0: was like, what? 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
0: I'm sending out an email about making sure that this show is on for 3 hours on Sirius XM Channel 95 as soon as possible, because it's not today, which is kind of a disappointment.
3: I asked Pines while I was eating breakfast at his coffee table.
1: Oh, okay. You know, maybe we should launch some complaints with Evan. You know, Ev, I heard you this morning. You took a call from a guy, and you're like, hey, we've got Steve in Los Angeles checking in, and he's listening on Sirius Channel 80. And I was like, how do you know? I'm like, you don't know that. Maybe he's listening on Sirius Channel 95.
0: Well, I think the producer asked, probably.
4: Kathy, we asked them. What are you talking about?
1: I didn't believe it.
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1: I know.
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6: No. Hey, that was maybe my greatest athletic achievement of my life.
1: I saw Bergie on social media this weekend bowling, and apparently he had 5 strikes
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1: to finish the game.
6: Yeah.
1: What was what weight ball were you using?
6: 12.
1: A 12-pound ball?
6: Yeah.
1: Did you have your fingers in the ball?
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1: A 12-pound ball is for like a little girl.
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1: Yeah, I don't think people like being called hacks.
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1: No. Giant Mexican, you know, horn section. 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
1: Yeah.
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12: Well, you want to woo-woo?
0: Bit Boy.
13: Right now.
14: Monstrous.
1: Beto, I don't want to eat that.
15: We did it, Dad. We did it.
0: You were riding high on the stinger last time.
1: Oh, big time.
0: So,
1: right. That's right. Of course we were.
11: So mongrels.

0: Toronto and Cap Morning Show is on this Wednesday, the 9th of September, 2026. NFL kickoff day is here. Opening night tonight, Seahawks, Patriots. Go ahead, Cappy.
1: It's football!
0: We did our picks against the spread last hour and the 8 o'clock hour off.
2: Well, we can explain them here. But
0: yeah, we will open up.
2: We want to do it fast.
0: We'll go open kimono.
3: Okay. Open kimono.
0: Yeah, we'll open it up.
3: Oh, okay.
0: I'll explain things. Kind of like our engineer, Scott Clifton.
3: Yeah.
0: Who is engineering and process and adjusting the studio settings in Chicago. Now with digital, he can log in and do it. Mm-hmm. And he's probably open kimono later on. He will be tonight, I think. He probably wears a kimono like, unleash the beast.
3: Oh, really? He does he?
4: Unleash the beast.
3: Yeah.
4: He's Monster Energy.
0: Like my Monster Energy. By the way, those Monster Energy commercials we play on the network and USC plays, I did those 3 years ago where I've like, unleash the beast. That's what Scott Clifton does when he gets home tonight.
4: God, you lowered your voice so much for those spots.
0: And the funny thing is, well, the first thing I didn't. And then I redid them and I thought, okay, they're going to use them for a football season. Then they'll get tired of them. 3 years later, they're still playing them. So I guess they like them.
3: I love these guys in our YouTube chat saying, I wish you guys were still on 710 on the terrestrial side during the 9 o'clock hour. I feel like a stalker following you guys to YouTube. No. That's the beauty of it all, is that we go from radio, and you're like, well, I don't understand. You guys made your picks against the spread, but you didn't dig in on why you made them. Well, guess what? Come over to us on YouTube.
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0: Will you
2: maybe
0: stop?
2: One day.
0: Will
2: maybe
0: you stop?
2: One day.
3: Oh, my bad.
2: Maybe.
3: We're not.
0: This isn't
3: all
2: right, real quick,
0: no,
2: actually,
0: back.
2: Since he brought it up,
0: oh.
2: What were the conversations like?
0: The conversations were how much, you know, a lot of people think, they think I'm Littlefinger. So, from Game of Thrones, it's a Game of Thrones reference.
3: It's
0: I now
3: good.
0: Understand that.
3: It's a little late, but it's good.
2: Lord Baelish.
3: Yeah.
0: So now it's like, were you behind all this? I'm like, no. Sonato was texting me while I was in Cleveland about this. So I brought it up to Sam, and he was more stern on like, not Howard, but more of like, well, no, it gets the air feed, so it gets Eisen. I'm like, well, I understand that point, but Eisen is on Channel 80 at the time. Yeah, but our local advertisers aren't. I'm like, okay. But I said, like, let's just continue to talk about it. So it's more of like, am I the inspiration behind the bit?
2: I'll throw in a few extra breaks in here if they want. And, you know, throw some live reads or whatever they want to do.
0: Oh, don't worry. We got live reads today to prove that we can do them.
2: Right, exactly.
4: Yeah, you got three in the YouTube hour. Don't worry.
3: What do we got?
2: So, you know what I'm saying? Like, we can make that work. Like, figure it out, bro.
0: I think we'll figure it out.

0: You're serious. I think that's what happens. It's very manual intensive. Right.
1: Just,
0: you know?
1: Just make it happen already.
0: Yeah, just do what he says.
2: Already, it's been 2 days. Give me some time.
1: That's it. That's 2 days too late.
0: Snap your fingers at Morales and tell him. Let's go.
1: Yeah, Bergie, why don't you snap your fingers at him for a change?
3: I'm going to. I have a contact that I can get in touch with that's serious. That I
1: Wow, Bergie's got a contact.
0: All right, Berg.
3: Yep.
0: Yeah, Berg.
2: But also, like...
3: I don't understand how to make it actually work.
2: And the good karma, people do need to sign off on this.
0: Well, I mean, if Sedano has given you the sign off, then doesn't he really speak for the good karma people? I mean, isn't he?
2: I wouldn't say that.
0: Oh, really?
2: Listen, Sedano and I little finger a lot of things around here over the years.
0: You do, huh?
2: This one, like Sam Pines,
1: I'm not little fingering anyone.
0: Big finger.
2: He gave a decision already.
1: Exactly. Oh.
2: Sam Pines gave the decision, so.
0: What was that guy on the Flintstones that used to have that really swollen finger and it was all red and he would chop things down with it? That's Sam Pines. He's big finger and you're little finger. You know, Sam Pines probably couldn't get that big finger in the bowling ball, you know, like everybody else talked about yesterday. Did Bergie stick his thumb in it?
2: Listen, if Sam Pines,
3: I was like, what are you talking about?
2: Sam Pines wants to big finger me. He can.
0: Oh, yeah?
2: Yeah.
0: He can.
2: The man's got his own ice machine built into his kitchen.
0: Okay, therefore he can big finger.
2: That's when you got a custom house.
0: It's a big finger.
3: Ice machine like in a refrigerator?
2: No, like its own. And
0: standalone.
2: Standalone real ice machine, like the real ice comes out.
0: Like,
2: not cloudy ice.
0: No,
2: real clear ice cubes like you get
0: Chick-fil-A.
2: At 7-Eleven.
0: Yeah.
3: God, get Travis Rogers there. He'd
2: be in
3: heaven.
2: Well, we were talking about it yesterday with Travis. Mm-hmm. Thanks for listening to the afternoon show, mm-hmm. Bergie.
3: I was doing other stuff.
2: Oh, right. Other stuff, like snapping your fingers.
3: I was actually talking to DeShay and Tommy about this stuff.
2: About what stuff?
3: About the reeds, about the dressery hour.
2: Those two scumbags and lightweights shouldn't worry about our reads or our clock.
0: Wait, those two guys are scumbag lightweights?
2: Yes.
0: Oh, really?
2: They wouldn't know radio if a radio hit them in the head.
0: Oh.
3: I mean, I would hope they would know it on
0: God,
3: radio.
0: God, scumbag lightweights.
2: And three of you talking about our clock is laughable.
3: Oh, geez. Now you're going to come after me in here?
2: Well, what the three are? Why are the three of you having that conversation?
0: Who are the three of us?
3: The clock.
0: Oh, them.
2: No, you told me they wanted to add a break.
3: No, they were mentioning it, and I said, no,
2: this guess
3: not
2: what? It's not happening.
3: You're screaming at me. I said the
0: same
3: thing.
0: So territorial.
2: Yeah, no, please. Those two. Well, you got other things to worry about, guys.
0: Really?
2: Yeah.
0: Well, the good news is this.
3: We were just having conversations.
0: Our YouTube show is on all the TV monitors in the sales department.
2: Let me go walk a radio into his office.
0: Yeah.
2: Maybe then you could figure out how radio works, DeShay.
0: Oh, really? Wow. You don't think that him watching the YouTube show right now in the sales department is, and he now knows he's a scumbag lightweight, according to you?
2: Oh, he already knows. But he's also... Actually, no, it was Sua. DeShay didn't even send me the picture. Sua Cravens has to send me pictures
0: of what?
2: Of DeShay and his mom. Not DeShay's mom, but Sua's mom. Oh. DeShay, you don't have the guts to send me that picture?
0: Hmm.
2: Oh, Pizza Hut's here, by the way.
0: Oh, Pizza Hut is here. Mm-hmm. Oh, my God.
4: Look at all that stuff.
0: Look what they've brought here today. Holy mackerel.
2: Why is there an antenna on one of those boxes?
0: I don't
2: boxes?
0: Know. Looks like
2: Maybe
0: my
2: that's
0: TV.
2: The radio I got to go give to DeShay.
0: Looks like
2: so
0: my
2: So I can
0: tower.
2: Understand how radio works.
0: Wow, look at the size of what Pizza Hut has brought in here today. Oh, my goodness. Wow.
3: Yeah, I mean, just bring it in.
2: Yeah, did you think you were going to have a healthy day?
3: We can talk about snapping.
2: Day?
3: We can talk about pizza.
0: It's the digital hour.
3: Screaming at us for nobody knowing anything about radio except for Morales.
2: I didn't say you didn't know anything. Why are you so sensitive?
3: I'm not.
2: Is that why you snapped your fingers at Sedano? Because you're sensitive?
3: Wow. This way.
0: Wait till you see what's going on here. And I think what's happening now with these Pizza Hut triple threat or triple treat, I keep saying threat instead of treat, triple treat game box, they've got goalposts on the end of the Pizza Hut boxes so you can play the little, you know, triangular flicky football thingy that we all play. Flick football boxes. Oh, this is just perfect for football season. Look what's going on here. And I even cleaned up the studio a little bit to, like, make room for it all. Look what is happening here right now, George. You should be here with me right now. Let me see what you got. Oh, good. Oh, we got the footballs. We got the little, they took the cardboard and they, oh, wow. Oh, these are nice and hot too, you know? So you can flick it.
2: Lance Romance over there just gave you like a little tap on the back.
0: That was very nice. It was very romantic.
2: That was nice.
0: Way to go, Lance.
2: I like how he gave you the tap on the back.
0: Lance Romance.
2: Lance knows how radio works.
0: Hey, nice job, Lance. You're not a scumbag lightweight. You know?
2: I'm going to get Tommy and DeShay t-shirts for Christmas that say, scumbag lightweight. Now, that would be important, Bergie. You said in the first hour, Christmas isn't a big deal. But for us Christians, it's a big deal.
3: Okay, I did not say it's not a big deal. I was very clear. I did not say it's not a big deal. I said it's not the same. It's not the same level. It's not atonement.
2: Like Yom Kippur.
1: By the way, speaking of which, I have an update from Evan Cohen.
2: Oh, yes.

0: asked him, are you working on Monday on Yom Kippur?
1: He says,
0: absolutely should not be. It's very wrong to.
1: But he is.
0: But I am going to.
1: Look at that, Cappy. I told you.
2: That's how I feel. That's exactly how I feel.
1: But you're taking the day off. Berkey's going to be here.
2: I feel
1: Evan Cohen's going to be here. You're not going to be here.
2: All right, look, let me just say this. As I said in the email.
1: It's amazing how this began. This segment began coming at me. Then I tossed it off to Berkey. And now we've tossed it off to Cappy.
3: You also went after DeShay and Tommy.
1: Well,
3: they'll
1: get over it.
2: Scumbag lightweights, he said.
1: They'll get over it. All right, and if they don't, guess what? Who cares?
2: Well, I have a quick question here. We have all these Pizza Hut boxes, and I see, like, Pepsi's in one, and I'm trying to see what's in the other. Like, is there food here, or are these just, like, made-up bit boxes here?
0: Well, there's boxes of pizza, right?
1: Let's open up those boxes, guys.
2: These boxes
3: are those
2: right
3: drinks?
2: Here, there's no pizza in this. I can tell you that right now.
1: I appreciate that. Well, those are footballs. Like,
2: right.
1: With the
2: these are the football fields.
1: Yeah.
2: So this is what happens. When you order this $24.99 Triple Treat Box Game Day Edition, it's... It looks like a football field, and you take the two boxes of the pizza, and you put them side by side, and then you use the little cardboard triangular footballs, and then you flick them.
1: All right, do it to Carlo.
2: All right, Carlo, get ready.
0: Come on, you were a kicker, Cappy. You got to win this.
2: Get ready, Carlo. Ooh, 0-for-1, like real life. I hit
0: the post.
3: The doink.
2: Oh, that one's good from long range. Oh, I missed it to the right. Wide right. It's like Florida State. Another one wide right. Here it comes. This is the game winner, George.
0: Wide right, too.
2: Here we go. Oh, and a bomb. Knocked it out.
4: 2 out of 5.
2: Not bad. Here's the story. Oh,
0: that was kind of your preseason.
1: Lance, don't leave the room. Lance, you got to open up the pizza
3: boxes.
1: You got
3: to tell us what's in the boxes, Lance.
2: All right, football game day start with the Hut. 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Oh, wow.
0: That looks good.
3: I like
2: the box. Oh, my goodness. Look at that. Oh,
0: cookie.
2: That nice cookie. That nice big chocolate chip cook. That's nice.
1: Chocolate chip cook.
2: Right, what else
0: what
2: you
0: do
2: got
0: we got here? Some
2: Lance?
0: Breadsticks or something?
2: Oh, wait a second. Look at
0: oh,
2: that.
0: Oh, cheesy breadsticks.
2: Oh, my God, that looks so freaking good.
3: Oh, that's delicious.
2: God, that looks so good.
0: And then we got some pizzas.
2: Here comes Lance. Oh, look at him. Oh, the pepperoni.
0: Yeah.
2: Very nice. And what else
3: is that,
2: you got?
3: Is that a stuffed crust pepperoni?
2: Let me find out.
1: You
2: got to
1: eat it from behind
2: crust.
1: If it's stuffed crust.
2: Yeah. These boxes are so... Oh, that's not... Oh, look at that. That's kind of like a Hawaiian, but it's like sausage, pepperoni, and... pineapple. That's a nice pie.
0: Yeah.
2: That's a nice pie, Lance.
0: Cappy, that's a good look for you, that angle. It's a, you look yoked there.
2: Yeah, I do?
0: Yeah.
2: Oh, really?
0: Yeah.
2: Nice. Thanks, man. Thank you. These boxes are really, really cool. The Triple Treat Box Game Day Edition. These are awesome. Oh, and then what happens is they come all boxed up, and then you take out the two pizza boxes, and then you put them side by side, and that's when you play the flick football game.
0: Yeah.
2: Oh, that's really good.
0: You pick your ball and you flick.
2: They say they've footballed the pizza boxes. Medium pizza boxes come with a new football field design that turn into flick football for endless fun even after the pizza's done. George, this is such a great thing to get for the kids. Like, you know,
0: you get done with
2: a little league game and you're bringing everybody over to the crib.
0: Yeah.
2: This is a great thing for the kids.
0: Right, because they will just tire themselves out by flicking the football.
2: Right, so let's see. 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
0: Yeah,
2: and
0: I love it.
2: There are some additional charges for extra cheese, extra toppings, and original pan game day packaging available only for a limited time. It is time for football.
1: Yes, indeed. 9:15 on the Sedano and Cap Morning Show.
0: Yeah.
1: We'll get back to content here in just a moment. But part of our content is talking about our great friend, Stephen Carlos Hernandez, the crazy Hernandez brothers. By the way, Stephen wants to feel the love. And Sedano did that by a great text message with Stephen and Ayana yesterday.
0: Yeah, I got a an idea for the winter for our friends at Hernandez Wholesale Flooring. Don't want to necessarily give it away right now. But I wanted to make sure that he understood that winter is coming and there will be a
2: like
0: a
2: Game
0: headline.
2: Of Thrones. Hey, by the way, Georgia, it's 9:15
1: That's another thing about Game of Thrones I don't understand.
2: What, winter is coming?
1: The way they talk about winter and summer.
2: Oh, it's critical.
1: But well, like,
3: it's very important.
1: But they don't explain that.
2: Well, you'll get
3: That's
2: to it.
0: You'll get it. You'll figure it out.
1: So winter only comes every 7 years?
3: No, it's more than that.
2: No, it comes every year.
1: It's an outrage.
2: Okay.
1: No, it doesn't. Not in Game of Thrones, it doesn't.
2: Okay, well, they're on a different timeline.
3: It doesn't.
2: They're in Australia. You know?
0: So, let me, what episode are you on right now?
1: We've watched 6.
2: Okay.
0: Oh, wait till

0: it? Nine. Nine is the one that'll hook you in. Trust me.
1: All right.
2: Hey, George, it's 9:15 in the morning, and I just got a text from Stephen Hernandez at 9:12.
0: Yeah.
2: And so, look, Stephen's listening. He's chilling out. You know, what we got to do is we got to go to a Dodger game with Steven here in the next couple of weeks.
0: We do. I told him. I said we got to link up at some point.
1: Well, but last time we tried to do that, you know, Cappy, you had stuff.
0: That's right. You had a little bit of an episode.
1: Yeah.
0: Right.
1: Yeah.
2: I do remember that.
0: Yeah, that was it was not fun. But anyway, you know what is fun?
2: Tell me.
0: Getting yourself some new floors, Jack. All right. So here's the deal. Fall is here. Although the weather has not cooled down just yet. As a matter of fact, it's hot as hell right now. But eventually, it will cool down, and you'll be spending more time inside. As a matter of fact, when it's hot, you're going to spend some time inside like today. And before you know it, the holidays are going to be here. You're going to need some winter wood, Cappy, okay? That's what you're going to need. Winter wood. The audience is going to need winter wood. Who doesn't want some winter wood? Which means the family's coming over, friends are stopping by, everybody's going to see those floors, which is why you need that winter wood. Come on. You know it's time. 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
0: Hey, real quick, Cappy, let's bring the football music back so we can actually discuss why we made the picks that we made. That probably is better. So, Cappy, we did Patriots, Seahawks first, and you were starting to go on some diatribe about the Seahawks and Patriots, and we shut you down because we only had 4 minutes.
2: Right.
0: So now you can go on your diatribe.
2: All right, here goes. Look, I feel like the Seahawks, rather than being celebrated the entire offseason as the Super Bowl champs, in some ways, we're almost, I'm going to say, disrespected, meaning I feel like America kind of blew them off. Like, okay, yeah, you won, but really the Rams could have beat you. And if it wasn't for that muffed punt, they might have. And you know what? The Rams have gone out and they've fixed up their secondary. And then they went out and got Myles Garrett. You know what? We don't really believe in the Seahawks.
0: Yeah, Bad Bunny. And more people talk about Bad Bunny than the Seahawks winning the Super Bowl.
2: Right. And so I feel like the Seahawks at home on opening night, coming off, for those of you that watched Hard Knocks, you know, this was their opportunity to have, like, real face time. People in football were talking about the Rams all offseason, their division rival, rather than the actual Super Bowl champions that beat the Rams in Seattle twice last year. Once in Week 14, once in the NFC Championship game.
0: Yeah.
2: So I feel like Drake May, who was under a lot of pressure in the Super Bowl, and was it two or three interceptions? Regardless, he turned the ball over a bunch. You might look at his stats and go, well, he threw for almost 300 yards, but it wasn't really impressive at all. I think the Seahawks tonight come out week one and show everybody, don't forget, we are the Super Bowl champions.
0: Yeah, I disagree. I actually think the Patriots were embarrassed by their performance in the Super Bowl. And because of that, and now adding A.J. Brown, so now, Drake May's got an actual weapon to throw to, one that's a true number one receiver. They've got an incredible running game between Ramondre Stevenson and the kid they drafted from Ohio State 2 years ago now.
3: Travion Henderson?
0: Yes, Travion Henderson. I mean, that kid, he's like lightning in a bottle. So I actually think the Patriots are going to – that's why I picked the Patriots as my five, because I think that they are the ones that are embarrassed. And embarrassment, to me, is a stronger emotion than just disrespect.
2: Is Ramondre Stevenson playing or is he
3: not? Ramondre is, Travion is not.
2: Okay. Well, I knew one of the two of them were out. Okay, got it.
0: Yeah, Travion is out.
2: Okay.
0: But still, Ramondre Stevenson is good as hell.
2: Yeah, he's a good player. As far as

0: the next game that was concerned. We were talking, obviously.
1: By the way, you don't think the Seahawks are going to miss their OC?
0: Well, I think that obviously the Seahawks
2: or their running game.
3: Yeah, I mean, Kenneth Walker's not there.
0: Yeah, I mean,
2: and neither is Zach Charbonnet. He's on the PUP list.
0: You bring up good points. They did draft the kid. What's the kid's name? They drafted. It was the number two running back out of Notre Dame. What was that kid's name?
3: Oh, Jadarian Price.
0: Yeah, so a lot of people
1: that's good
0: think,
1: knowledge out of Sedona.
0: A lot of people think he's a good pickup in fantasy because obviously the two running backs you're talking about. Yes, I do think that losing an offensive coordinator can hurt. But I don't know. There's something I like about their head coach and about their quarterback who's got a chip
3: on
0: his shoulder.
3: Mike McDonald's good.
0: Yeah, I'm taking Seattle tonight. I know, yeah. George, you bring up a good point. We'll see what happens.
3: And you don't think Vrabel, after all the stuff that happened this offseason, he just wants to win a football game?
0: Well, you know, that's interesting because don't you feel like Vrabel has been under the radar from his perspective. From the reporter's perspective, it's been fired, humiliated, et cetera, et cetera. Vrabel, he kind of got away scot-free, didn't he?
3: Oh, yeah. Yeah,
0: you know? So and that makes me root against him, by the way. I'm rooting against Mike Vrabel.
3: Okay.
1: So, are you going to root against him all season for that?
0: Probably so.
1: Okay.
0: Yeah, probably so. I'm going to try and be consistent about that and root against him.
1: Do the Patriots play the Chargers this year?
0: I'll look. I will look right now.
3: Maybe.
0: I hope so.
3: And then the Niners.
0: And then I'll root for him.
3: So here's the thing with the Niners.
0: They do.
3: I just think with the Niners, these games are generally always close between these two teams. So, like, anytime you get a hook in one of these games with the Niners and the Rams, just take the team with the hook.
0: Yeah, but I will just say this. I think that the Rams will run the ball very efficiently in this game because now when you look at the Niners and their defensive front, they are just ravaged with injuries. And yesterday they lost another one of their defensive linemen to injury, gone for the season with a patellar tendon injury.
3: Yeah.
0: And so you're talking about your top two defensive tackles both out and gone likely for the season. Niners got their hands full. The other thing is this, is that the Rams, in all of their previous international travel, have done exactly what they've done here going to Australia. They kind of show up, get a quick night of sleep, turn around and play the game, and they're unbeaten in these international games. So I'm going to go with the Rams, know what they're doing when it comes to their travel. And I think the Niners, who've been there for quite some time, that game is at like 10 in the morning over in Australia.
3: Yeah.
0: So I like what the Rams are doing. Yesterday, I kind of liked what the Niners were doing, but as I've looked at both of them and I've looked at the stats, now today I like what the Rams are doing.
3: Okay.
1: So, Bergie, you gave us the hook, though, right?
2: Yeah, I gave you the hook. It was -4. It was four of the Rams. I just wanted a hook somewhere.
1: I like the hook.
2: It felt like -4.5 was not right.
3: Half is fine.
2: Yeah.
3: And then the Chiefs. Like, I just think that, look, the Broncos may end up being the better team long term. I just think Patrick Mahomes, first game back.
0: Right. Home crowd.
3: Right. Like, when he's doing his thing at a high level, like, and they've got weapons now again. They've got Kenneth Walker,
0: by the way.
3: They took
0: Kenneth Walker, right.
3: And they've got a pretty good receiving core now. Rice is back. Xavier Worthy. Like, they've got guys they can throw the ball to. Including still Kelce, I still think he's got some gas in the tank. Like, I just think at home, first game back, Monday Night Football, you know, Joe and Troy in the house. Like, yeah, it's. I just think the Chiefs.
0: I agree. I think. Look, we don't know. We've all talked about Patrick Mahomes in the offseason and his knee. We've not really spent a lot of time talking about Bo Nix and his broken foot.
3: Right.
0: And what happened previous to the AFC Championship game last week,
3: yeah.
0: Or
3: yeah.
0: Last year. And so I think that when you play the Chiefs in a division game at home, Monday Night Football, the whole country watching, and everybody's zoning in on Mahomes, Mahomes is coming out, and I think he'll have a big game. I'll take Kansas City at home.
3: Yeah. Then Cardinals-Chargers, I mean, it's just a big number. That's why I didn't put, like, a ton on it. I think the Chargers are going to win this game. Although, I think the Cardinals will be interesting. Like, if Jacoby Brissett's going to start. But, like, I just am curious for them, like, long-term. Like, how long does that experiment last? Like, do they actually think Carson Beck is good? Because he looked good in the preseason. Do they actually play him? Like, what happens? I mean, I know you're going to go with Brissett early. And Brissett is very capable. There's no doubt about that.
0: They gave him a new contract in the offseason. They gave him real not like superstar quarterback money, but they gave him real money.
3: Yeah, they gave him pretty good money.
0: And last year, even in a lot of losing efforts, Jacoby Brissett put up big numbers.
3: Yeah. Listen, Bill Parcells was always a huge Jacoby Brissett guy.

0: What do you think of Jeremiah Love?
1: Yeah, he's good. He's really good. I mean, so there's that. And you know, Wilson's a good receiver. Yeah.
2: But I'm looking for Marvin Harrison Jr. to have
1: he
2: needs to have a recovery. Like, he's never really broken out and become the star that he was expected to be. And I'm looking at a guy like Marvin Harrison Jr. I picked him up in a late round in one of my fantasy drafts. And I was like, I at some point, this guy's got to deliver or he's going to be toast early in his career.
1: Yeah. I would just say, and the Chargers are just a way better team, but like 9.5 is a big number, so that's why I didn't really put a lot on it. But so.
2: Yep.
1: And double-digit numbers early in the season or close to it can get funky. You know what I mean?
2: I mean, I think the Chargers will win. There is an opportunity for the Chargers to have a big win, like 10-plus points. That is certainly a possibility with their high-powered offense. But again, we talk about, you know, coaches moving. And
1: yeah, Mike McDaniel, I think, is going to be a good thing for them. Like, he's going to – you know, people think of him and like, you know, passing the ball. And yeah, Tua had a great year the first couple years or whatever with him. But they ran the ball really damn well back then, too.
2: And that's what the Chargers want to do under Harbaugh is run the ball.
1: And Omarion Hampton is probably going to carry the rock a lot.
2: So. How many Chargers starters get hurt in the first game and are gone for the rest of the year? How many guys?
0: The entire offensive line.
2: Right. At least the top two tackles. Right. And it's too bad. I like Joe Alt. I think he's a really good player.
1: Yeah, he is a good player.
2: But, you know, the health status of the Chargers happens every year. Yeah, they wind up losing a ton of dudes.
1: Maybe they play like the Niners practice next to like some sort of like electrical, you know.
2: Maybe. Thing.
1: And then Dolphins, Raiders, honestly, this game should be played on Pluto. Like, who cares? Like, they're terrible, both of them.
2: I care.
0: I do, too. I'll be dialed in the entire time.
2: I mean, let's go Raiders.
0: Let's go.
3: You're doing this again?
0: I just don't like it,
2: Kathy. I didn't say that I'm, like, on the bandwagon and I'm, like, some major fan.
1: Raiders you can being a 3.5-point favorite against anybody, to me, like, you have to just take the other side.
0: Nah, it's at home.
1: So what?
0: I feel better about it.
1: Half that stadium is filled with the other team's fans.
0: The Dolphins stink. The Dolphins are bad.
1: Fans travel, though.
0: So I don't care about the fans traveling. Is the team going to travel?
3: Oh,
0: they got nobody there.
3: Oh, my God.
1: What happened?
0: Oh, my. You're the worst. You're just the worst.
3: Where did you get that hat?
0: And why would you have that hat?
3: And I know you're doing the bit to annoy me, but it's also annoying Bergy at the same time.
1: God. No, I think it's great.
3: Oh, God.
2: I mean, Berg, this is the leader of the Raider Nation right here, brother.
3: Man. Where did you get that hat? Did he send that to you or he sells those?
2: So
0: you bought it, didn't you?
2: You should know me better than that. I traded a Pizza Hut pizza for it. As you may have seen over the weekend, I saw a lot of people hitting me up. They're like, hey, you know your boy JT the Brick is down in San Diego for Labor Day.
1: Oh,
2: and
1: yeah?
2: I'm like, yeah, I do know he's down there. So on, I think it was Saturday, or maybe it was Friday. No, it was Friday of last week. Rachel and I went to go visit with JT the Brick and his wife, Julie. They were celebrating their 27th wedding anniversary.
1: Love Julie.
2: Chris, you'll love this. I was at Bobby G's house. Okay.
3: Bobby G still alive?
2: I don't know, man.
3: The amount of partying he does, look great. I give him credit.
2: He looks great. And so I went to visit JT the Brick and his wife, Julie. They were celebrating their 27th anniversary, and JT the Brick said, I got a gift for you. And I said, oh, really? That's very sweet of you. And he gave me a JT the Brick hat, and I said, when I can, I'm breaking this rascal out, and Morales is going to love it.
0: Now, of course, he's like, here's a gift.
4: Let me tell you something. What is this? Explain to me what this deal is with Morales.
3: Yeah. Now, do you think, is he selling those?
2: I don't know.
3: Because I will buy, I should buy one to wear to annoy Bergy, but then also buy one to light on fire.
2: Oh, come on. You want me to give you this one? I still have the tag on it. I still got the tag right here.
3: Can you imagine? See, I will Bergy be annoyed enough if I just wear it once a day and then mention it?
0: I'll take it and burn it if that's what we have to do.
2: I mean, it's a nice hat. That's a quality
3: lid. Does look like a quality hat. Yeah, I'll give him that.
2: You like the flat bill. This is perfect for you.
3: So is he selling those things?
2: I don't know. I don't know if JT's got a merch shop. I don't know. If he does, I'll buy one.
1: I was just going to say, why don't you merge your merch shop?
2: It's a good idea.
3: Does he sell fish hooks in his merch shop?
2: What would he do with fish hooks? Was he going to tell people to go fishing?
3: When he's got the fish hook in his photos. He's holding the brick.
1: Stop.
3: No, he knows about this bit. Him and I used to do the bit on his show together. Like, that's not an insult.
0: Does he actually hold a brick?
3: No, he did, yeah.
0: Oh,
2: not a fish hook?
3: He's got the fish hook look in his face.
2: I don't know what you're talking about.
1: You know what I think JT the Brick's going to be doing while he's watching the Raiders and Dolphins? Okay. He's going to be getting some daisy dips.
3: That's what he's going to do. Kill the bed. They don't like a bed.
1: Yeah. Kill the music.
3: Will JT come back on? If we all wear JT the Brick hats, will he come back on to do a segment?
0: He's not coming back on.
3: Go ahead.
1: Hey, as we get closer to the big game, one thing everybody starts thinking about is the food, whether you're hosting, heading to a party, or just watching at home. The snacks matter, man. And one thing I always make sure is on the table is Daisy Dips. I just had it at my last shindig. We had the French onion and we had the ranch. And Daisy makes that French onion dip I just mentioned. Flat out delivers, rich, creamy, tastes great. And the same thing with their Daisy Ranch dip. These are dips people keep going back for, man. And what I love about Daisy is how simple it is. It's made with ingredients you actually recognize. Stuff you can find in your kitchen. No preservatives, no artificial ingredients. Just real great tasting dip. I'm eating Daisy Dips with everything. The chips, the wings, the veggies. Honestly, whatever's in front of me on game day. So as you're getting closer to the big game and you're getting ready for the big game, make sure Daisy French Onion or Daisy Ranch is part of your game plan.
2: Let me ask you this.
3: Thank you, Sedano.
2: Let me ask you a quick question. Because I'm eating the Pizza Hut pizza now.
1: Daisy Ranch?
2: Well, that's what I was thinking. I was thinking the exact same thing. All right, this is a pepperoni, sausage, and bacon.
1: I'm thinking
2: that if I had like some Daisy Dips.
3: So I want to ask you a question. And I understand you're eating the pizza because Pizza Hut's here and we love Pizza Hut pizza. Mm-hmm. But yesterday, is Sedano still there or did he walk away? I think he walked away. I want to wait for him because you were hitting me all day yesterday about how we were going to order from the Goop Kitchen.
2: Mm-hmm.
3: This healthy food from the Goop Kitchen.
2: Mm-hmm.
3: So I'll wait for Sedano to return.
2: Yeah, by the way.
3: And while he does that, why don't I do a read so we can check it off?
1: Hey, Tappy, look.
3: Oh, no, okay.
1: I'll give you the Daisy Dips.
2: Yeah, let me dip.
1: Ranch.
3: Yeah. So here's
2: the thing. I put my pizza on your hip. When I dip, we dip Daisy Dip.
3: Mm. So here's the thing, Sedano. So Cappy is eating pizza now, and it's 9:30 in the morning, and we love pizza.
2: So good.
3: 9:33 to be exact. So yesterday, if you recall, Cappy said we were going to order from the Goop Kitchen, this healthy, healthy place, all clean eating. So he texts me like at 5 p.m. I'm on the air, and he goes, hey, so how are we looking? Are you tired? Whatever. I said, I'm exhausted, but if you want to order food, we can eat real quick. And he goes, oh, well, tell me what you want. And he sends me the menu to the Goop Kitchen.
2: Mm-hmm.
3: And I go, well, where are they? It's 5 o'clock in downtown Los Angeles.
1: Oh,
3: it's delivery. It's all delivery. I go, okay, but where do they make
1: the
3: food?
1: Where are they delivering from?
3: How long does it take? So I did a quick Google search to figure out where they are. They're in Silver Lake. So I said to him, I said, dude, I just want to go to sleep when I get done. Like, if you order now, it'll be here. I said, and he goes, okay, they do delivery. They do delivery. I said, well, just order some stuff, make it healthy. So I get off the air at 6 p.m. I go, where are we at? Oh, I'm at the E Gym. I said, okay, did you order? No, just tell me what you want. I go, no, dude, I just want to go to sleep. But here's did you end up ordering from the Goop Kitchen?
2: No.
3: Why?
2: Because I should have ordered it like 4:30, 5 o'clock, so when you would have gotten off the air, we could have had dinner.
3: Because they're
2: out
3: in Silver Lake.
2: Mm-hmm.
3: Silver Lake is not close to us during afternoon drive traffic.
2: I understand. Correct. But it didn't happen for me. I never ordered it, and I knew you were exhausted and you weren't going
3: to
2: be.
3: I went to bed at 7:15.
2: Yeah, so listen, I wound up not eating.
3: Oh, you didn't eat at all?
2: No, so now.
3: So now you're breaking your fast.
2: I got the Pizza Hut.
3: With Pizza Hut pizza.
2: And they brought the thin crust, which is just like my favorite.
3: It is quality. I might have to have a slice, actually.
2: And listen, there are 1, 2, 3, there's like 8 boxes of Pizza Hut in here now. And let me just say one thing. They really have done a great job of packaging this stuff up. The packaging is so good. You know, you get somebody to deliver a pizza to your house, it shows up in a pizza box. This is a box that's got boxes inside the box.
3: Somebody in the YouTube chat says, wasn't Cappy tripping out about health and his doctor's appointments? Yeah, but that was weeks ago. Don't worry about it.
2: No, I'm fine.
3: By the way, you could have a couple slices of pizza when you work out like Cappy works out, because you did the big walk, because you sent me the picture of the Duke.
2: Mm-hmm.
3: The Duke of Earl. The Duke, what's his name?
2: Duke of Sandwich.
3: The Duke of Sandwich. We call him the Duke of Earl.
2: Right.
1: Duke. Well, the Duke of Earl is a place.
3: Yeah, no.
2: Duke
3: but
2: of
3: that's
2: Earl.
3: All the way up the hill on Grant. So that means you went up that hill in the heat.
2: Mm-hmm.
3: Yeah, I'm not doing that today.
2: No problem.
3: Not when it's 116 outside.
2: You know what we need to do? There was this brother yesterday.
3: You'll find me passed out on the street.
2: Well, there was this guy yesterday, and he was walking up the hill with me, and he was wearing a weighted vest. We need to start adding weighted vests to our walks. Are you into that?
3: It's probably not great because the issue for me is the amount of fluid I'm losing because of the medication.
2: Mm-hmm.
3: So if we stay hydrated, it's fine. But yeah, I'll add a weighted vest.
2: Mm-hmm.
3: We just can't. I can't lose too many fluids, or else then I'll pass out. I'll get dehydrated too quick.
2: Pizza Hut pizza is so good. That's good. How do you like the sound of me eating into the microphone? Hey, mics are working pretty good.
0: And the noises.
1: It's great because of the process.
2: Yeah, mics are working pretty good. Listen to this.
0: The chewing. It's just. It's no good, man. We don't need that.
2: My daughters are like, okay, I can't. Like, you can't what? I can't listen to you chew.
3: You don't seem like a loud... The times I've eaten next to you, and we've eaten together a lot, you don't seem like a loud chewer.
2: No, I'm exaggerating a little bit.
3: You are, but they get really annoyed by your chewing, huh?
2: Mm-hmm. And, right. And breathing.
3: And breathing.
2: Mm-hmm. Oh, man.
0: All right, are you a loud breather?
2: Somebody do me a favor, will you, please?
3: While he's eating or while he's schwanzing?
2: Somebody do me a favor. Can somebody please come in here and take all this Pizza Hut and
3: put it
2: in the kitchen?
3: I'm sure they will.
2: So everybody can enjoy
3: it. No, don't do it till 10 a.m. I want to see how many slices he puts down. He's at two right now.
5: Mm-hmm. We're going at the next break.
0: Is that two, Cappy?
2: Yeah. Mm-hmm.
0: Well done.
2: Want another one?
0: I might.
2: How's the sausage?
0: The sausage was really good.
3: Yeah, how is the sausage?
2: Oh, God, this is such good pizza.
3: All right, do we want to get back to Bergie snapping?
0: We can do the snapping if you want.
4: Oh, yeah, I just was like, I didn't get offended by it, but I could see where people would be annoyed by that. Why would you snap at a grown person, like an adult?
0: Yeah, I was trying to get your attention.
4: No, I get that part of it, which is why I knew your intent, which is why I didn't get offended by it. But I would just suggest probably not a good idea.
0: Yeah, probably not a good idea to snap. It was just one of those things that was like, it just kind of happened. I was waving, and I just snapped.
4: I saw you waving. Yeah. I happened to also pay attention. I could see you out of the corner of my eye.
0: It was not an intentional snap to me.
4: No, I understand. Again, I know your intent. I'm trying to help you to not do that to someone else one day, because someone else will look at you like you're a crazy person.
3: Do you snap at people a lot?
0: Yeah, all the time. I don't snap at anybody.
2: Really?
0: So this was an unintentional snap. So how about this? I apologize for snapping.
4: No, you don't have to apologize. I'm just telling you not to do it because I don't want you doing it to someone else.
2: Look at the screen now. Look at the screen on YouTube. Look what they've done. Little John made him into Little Berg.
0: Maybe that should be my thing for now.
4: Snap your fingers. Yeah, when Greg comes on to do the show.
0: I just snap. You snap at people.
2: Look at him. Look how good he
0: looks.
2: He could
0: have also gone with Thanos. Snap.
3: Did he snap?
0: Yes.
3: He did?
0: Thanos? That's how he...
4: Yeah, of course.
3: Oh, I don't remember.
0: That was the whole deal with Thanos.
3: I only saw two Avengers movies.
0: Snapped his finger, you know?
3: Yeah.
2: Get it, Bird.
0: Yeah.
2: Yeah.
0: Yeah.
2: Yeah.
0: Fingers.
2: Yeah. Come on.

0: I gotta say, Pizza Hut is amazing pizza. You know?
1: It is quite good.
0: Just so good. And the thin crust is outstanding.
1: That was well done, Carlo.
0: And by the way, I have a quick question, too. You know, because Emily from Mason in Ireland right now.
2: She thinks the Goop is good.
0: She thinks Goop Kitchen is great.
3: Not only that, she will be part of our Rams coverage.
0: Right.
3: So she will be part of the pregame show tomorrow. And then the postgame show tomorrow night is Travis, Sua, myself, and producer Emily.
0: Nice. I have a question. Is it okay if I have Goop Kitchen deliver us a whole bunch of food here in the morning in the 9 o'clock hour? Can I do that?
3: Well, sure, I guess.
0: I mean, is that cool? Is that kosher?
3: Yeah, I don't know. What's your bit?
0: No, it's no bit. It's like they were like, because I'm, you know, I told you I'm pretty close with the CEO of the company.
3: Oh, you actually didn't tell me that.
0: Yeah.
3: Oh, now it makes sense.
0: Yeah.
3: So you never told me that.
0: Yeah, I did.
3: No, you didn't. Because I was wondering why you were pushing Goop Kitchen so hard.
0: Well, here's what happened. They opened a restaurant. They don't have...
3: In Silver Lake. Well, that's where they're making their food.
0: Right, but those are like ghost kitchens. So everything is delivered.
3: Can they set up one in downtown L.A. so it's closer to
0: that
3: us?
0: That would be very helpful. Yeah. So, but then they opened up an actual brick-and-mortar restaurant, and it's down in San Diego. So they said to me, hey, you got to go check it out. Went and checked it out. Out of this world. Now, I've gone back since. Can't get in. The place is jam-packed. Can't get in.
3: Okay.
0: Hours. These waits. But they said to me, they're like, hey, we'd like to bring in and drop off to you guys. So when Sedano's in studio, which is Mondays...
3: When is he going to be in studio?
0: He'll be in studio this Monday.
3: You're going to be in studio this Monday?
2: Maybe this Monday, yes.
0: What do you mean, maybe? You told me every Monday.
2: No, Monday's starting September 21st, I said.
0: Oh, Yom Kippur. September 21st.
1: You'll be
0: out that
1: day. So you won't even be in when Sedano's in.
0: Well, I can't eat Goop Kitchen on the 21st.
2: Why not?
0: Because Yom Kippur. I'm on fast.
3: Monday, the 21st, yeah. You know who I want
2: to
3: filling
2: in? Are you actually coming in, though? Like, or are you going back on that? Like, what happened?
3: Monday the 21st, if Cappy's really going to be out, guess who I'm putting in?
0: Who?
3: Andy. I'm going to stack the Hebraic brothers.
1: Let's get Ramona, too, while we're at it.
0: Yeah.
3: She might actually celebrate. I don't know.
0: Yeah,
3: I don't know.
0: She's definitely not working on Monday. Definitely not working. No chance.
3: I'm stacking Hebraic brothers everywhere.
0: Come on, Andy.
3: I'm looking for a Hebraic brother.
0: Come on, Andy. Don't do it, Andy. Don't sell yourself out, Andy. Come on, man. So... Anyway,
3: so Goop Kitchen, by the way, so here's another little wrinkle.
0: Yeah.
3: And I don't know, were you on this text or was this text? Oh, no, Sedano was on this text.
0: Mm-hmm.
3: Sedano, you saw the text from Cappy and you talked about, you know about Craig and the segment he's going to start doing. Craig Dato, right?
0: Dato.
3: Yep. Dato, Craig Dato. Mm-hmm. And I've met this gentleman in

0: Del Mar, and he's going to be a handicapper that comes on. So I love that Cappy, it's Wednesday.
1: Mm-hmm. Tuesday.
0: Tuesday. No, Wednesday. You sent it this today.
1: Oh, I did?
0: Yeah. And you sent a text, hey, are we all squared away for Thursday's handicapper?
1: Yeah.
0: And I go, well, it hasn't opened yet. At least I haven't been notified, so I don't know. Then Bergie's like, I don't know what you're talking about. And I do know you talked to Sedano about it, but... Yeah. Like you got
1: to
0: get
1: So I talked to Craig. Craig owns a company called Sports Injury Central. They handicap football games by looking at the injuries of both teams. Their percentage over the last 6 years, they're like 56% winning. So if you're a football bettor and you are a 56%, you're a winner.
0: I don't need the spiel.
1: Well, here's my point. So Kobe Walsh in our sales department was on this deal. Okay.
0: The campaign.
1: And he was opening this partnership with Craig. And Craig, from his perspective, is like, hey, I can't wait. Thursday's going to be so awesome. I'm excited to join the show and give you guys all this information. And I'm like, great. And then, so from his perspective, it was done. Prices were agreed to. Everything was done. I said to Kobe, I go, what's the story, man? And he's like, oh, okay, I'll get it done tomorrow. I'm like, oh, I thought from Craig's perspective, it was done.
0: So this is another thing that we can be mad at DeShea about.
1: Yeah. Because he's a lightweight scumbag.
0: Because DeShea is Kobe's manager.
1: Oh.
2: So this person is now coming on tomorrow.
0: Yeah, they're coming on every Thursday.
1: Every Thursday.
2: Oh, every Thursday.
1: Yeah. Yes. Every Thursday. Yeah.
2: Good to know.
1: What's up with you guys?
0: Well, I knew about it. So.
3: Well, he uses
0: maybe
3: analytics
0: when you're talking
3: and injuries
0: about, maybe when you're talking about
3: the
0: clock with Tommy
3: edge,
0: and DeShea, they should explain that to you.
1: You mean next time Tommy and DeShea are explaining to you, Bergie, how to run the clock, you should explain to them how to open partnerships?
2: Exactly. We'll just switch.
0: Maybe that you guys should keep each other in the loop when you have these private conversations.
1: Mm-hmm. Just a thought.
2: This guy feeling left out all of a sudden.
1: Yeah.
0: Well, I'm not left out.
1: Here's what you do. You walk into DeShea's office and you go like this. You go, hey.
2: Hey. Yeah.
1: You
2: hey.
1: Start snapping at him.
2: Let's get this handicapper on, huh?
1: Yeah. What's the story? What's
2: just
1: going on?
2: Just give me his number. We'll do it.
1: All right.
0: No, we're not doing it. Tomorrow, unless it's open.
1: Oh, it has to be open.
0: Yeah.
1: Yeah,
0: I know the tricks you play.
1: Yeah, no.
0: And I met this guy. This guy's got, he's got one of those $60,000.
3: He knows the reindeer games you play.
0: He's got one of those $60,000 Rolexes.
1: Oh, he does?
0: Anytime you got a $60,000 Rolex and you're wearing shorts, that means you got money, Jack.
1: It means you've been right on a lot of your football
0: picks.
1: Exactly. That's exactly what it means. Mm. All right, do me a favor. There's so much pizza in here. Mm-hmm. And not only pizza, look at this. Let me show you this. Look at this one right here. This is the Cinnabon rolls, and then this is like
0: eat
1: the cheesy bread.
0: Eat one of those Cinnabons.
1: That's out of my. I can't do that. That I can't do. But the food looks so good, so hook it up.
0: All right, 9:44 on the Sedano and Cap Morning Show on a Wednesday as we get ready for NFL kickoff tonight. Seahawks, Patriots, and then tomorrow night, Niners, Rams. You'll hear all the coverage. Pre-game starts at 3:30 p.m. The Toyota Rams countdown to kickoff with Travis, Sua, and Emily. Then, and producer Jorge's here, too, for that, by the way.
4: Tomorrow.
0: Which means we got Kasim here in the morning.
1: Brother Kasim tomorrow?
0: He better make sure things are good when he comes in here. You know what I'm saying?
1: No, which part?
0: we'll talk to him about it tomorrow. And then post-game, we'll bring you all the play-by-play. J.B. Vaughn, Maurice Jones-Drew, DeMarco Farr. On SiriusXM Channel 95, on the all-new ESPN LA app, you can hear the Rams game. And, of course, on 7:10 a.m. And then after the game, the Rams post-game show with Travis Sua, myself, and producer Emily. Let me talk to you about National Recovery Month. 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You know, I'm coming up on 20 months of sobriety, and I am an alcoholic, but before that, I was a drug addict too. And so when I say I'm sober, I can say I'm no longer a drug addict and I'm still an alcoholic, but I've been sober and clean. And so many people, I talk to people every day in my DMs that are struggling. Sometimes they want to talk about blood pressure and health. Sometimes they want to talk about alcohol. Sometimes they want to talk about drugs. Here's the thing, and I recommend to them, go to a meeting or go to choosechangeca.org, get help. And if your first step in getting help is to DM me, that's okay. Because I know it's hell. It is very difficult.

0: especially Hispanic brothers. You know what I mean, Jorge. Hispanic men are, oh, I'm strong, I'm tough, I don't need that help. But sometimes you do. So put your hand up and say, hey, I need help. And no matter, maybe you're a Hebraic brother, you're an African-American brother, you're an Asian brother. I don't care. You're always welcome to DM me, CMM Spectrum on Instagram. DM me and say, hey, I just want to chat. And then we'll take it from there. And I can't always reply day of, but I will reply, I guarantee you, at some point, hopefully within a few days. I understand where how it feels to need help. And I'm here to help. And that's part of my giving back and part of my sobriety journey. And for those of you that are tired of hearing about it, until Bergie fires me one day or I die, I'm still going to keep talking about it. All right? 9:46 on the Sedano and Cap Morning Show here on ESPN LA. Cappy, now you take it from me on that.
1: Okay, I do. Do I? Look, I'm going to just say one thing. First of all, that's beautiful. Okay. And anybody who's struggling with those problems, love the idea of contacting somebody like yourself. Now, yesterday I gave you back your little coin
0: chip.
1: Chip, and how long was that for?
0: That was the 18-month chip.
1: 18-month, and then you were sitting on my couch one night.
0: It felt when Stephanie and I came down to for Yachtly Crew,
1: yeah,
0: in San Diego, and we were on your couch.
1: Right.
0: Not doing anything tawdry, although
1: no.
0: you probably would have liked to watch.
1: Yeah. Well, you and I were busy. We were making burgers with mustard on the grill outside. You know?
0: No, but the chip slipped. Yeah. out of my pants.
1: You know, your girlfriend's so awesome. George, you weren't here on Friday for the golf tournament. This is going back 2 weeks. And I pulled an Irish goodbye at the golf tournament. Mm-hmm. And I had my backpack with my computer in, like, the conference room at Black Gold. But right. When Chris and I got done going out and shooting all these videos, I was like, okay, I'll meet you inside. And then I Irish goodbye and then I left.
2: Right.
1: I forgot my backpack, which had my computer and other stuff in it. And, of course, that was Friday. We were taking the next week off. So I had to call.
0: So Saturday, I walk into Stephanie's house in the afternoon. Because Friday night I was at my house. Saturday, I walk into her house and I see Cappy's backpack. And I'm like, wait a minute, whoa. Was Cappy here?
1: And so Stephanie, who's like the angel of this entire place, I said to her, I said, hey, would you mind grabbing my backpack and just taking it to your house? And I'll come grab it. So on Monday morning, this is last week, last Monday, I had to drive my daughter to LAX. She had a flight at like 8:30 in the morning. So I got her there at 6:30. And I went from LAX to Whittier to pick up my backpack at Stephanie's house. And I get to her neighborhood, and she's got a beautiful neighborhood, great house. And I knock on the door, and she's like, hey, here's your backpack. And I'm like, oh, okay, thanks. Because, see, the thing is that if she handed me my backpack, that was an indication of, here's your backpack, get going, I got to go to work, you know?
0: Well, she did need to go to work.
1: Right. But if she didn't hand it to me, and she said, hey, why don't you come in for a second, you know, say hello, then that would have been an indication that it would be okay for me to ask her if I could use her bathroom, which I needed to use at the time.
0: Which would then have been my bathroom. Because right. She has her own bathroom. I have my own bathroom.
1: So I was like, hey, I'm desperate to scrape. Can I use your bathroom?
2: Oh, my God.
0: Jeez. I was going to say. But then you also, at that point, could have met Otis the Bunny.
1: But I didn't want to ask somebody if I could scrape in their house if I wasn't invited in. And so because she handed me the backpack.
0: I got a lot of nice wipes in that bathroom.
1: Yeah, but because she handed me the backpack, that was an indication to me of, hey, don't ask to come in. Don't
0: well,
1: ask
0: she knows
1: to use
0: your
1: the
0: game.
1: Bathroom.
0: She knows
1: right.
0: your game.
1: Don't ask to scrape. Don't ask to take pictures with Otis the Bunny. Right? Like, don't come in here acting like you know what's going on. So, unfortunately for me, I had to then leave Stephanie's house and then go find a hotel nearby.
0: Really?
1: Yeah. To scrape. Yeah.
0: I actually am sad you didn't meet Otis, though.
1: I know. I should have said, hey, no invitation in to meet Odie.
0: Yeah, just say, I want to meet Odie. And then just say, hey, by the way, I just got to use the restroom real quick.
1: Real quick.
0: But then you don't go real quick.
1: Like 20 minutes later, she's like, hey, I got to get to work. I'm like, oh, I'm comfortable. I'm on Instagram. I'm doom scrolling, you know?
0: Doom scrolling.
1: Right, on your toilet. So that did not happen for me. But she's an angel. She's an absolute angel. By the way, my daughter, George.
2: Yeah.
1: Dropped her off at LAX at 6:30 in the morning. Her flight was at 8:30. She had to fly from LAX to Chicago, and then from Chicago, she's going to study abroad in Spain.
0: O'Hare or Midway?
1: O'Hare.
0: Okay.
1: So she's flying to Chicago, and the flight gets diverted.
2: Oh, wow.
1: To Des Moines, Iowa.
0: Ooh.
1: Because the weather in Chicago was so inclement that thousands of flights were being canceled. So she lands in Des Moines, and she goes to the American Airlines representative and she says, hey, you know, I'm trying to get to Chicago. I got to catch this flight to Spain. I'm going to study abroad. And the woman in Des Moines is working the computer. And she says to her,

0: I can get you onto a 1 a.m. flight. You'll never make it to the 8 p.m. flight. And my daughter's like, I don't know. She's 19. She's by herself. I don't know. Maybe I should just keep my flight. And the girl said to her, she said, girlfriend, I'm moving mountains to get you on this next flight. So my daughter's like, okay, then I guess I should take it. So she gets to Chicago, and Chicago's a mess.
1: Right.
0: Thousands of flights have been canceled. Thousands and thousands of people from around the world are stuck now in the Chicago airport. They get her onto the 1 a.m. flight. Of course, what happens? The 1 a.m. flight gets canceled. So now she's in line by herself in the Chicago airport with thousands of angry people all trying to change their flights. She couldn't get out until the next night, 9 p.m., to fly from Chicago to Dublin, then Dublin to somewhere down in the south of Spain. I think it was called like Malaga or something like that. And then she had to get on a train or a bus to get to Sevilla, which is where she's studying.
1: Yeah.
0: And I'm like, hey, girl, turn around and come home. Forget it. Go back to Cal Poly. And she's like, no, Dad, I'm going to do this. So, like, total perseverance. Like, when I would have been like, screw this, I'm turning around and coming home.
1: Yeah.
0: She was like, nope, I'm going to study. I'm like, of course, I've got Liam Neeson in my head. You know what I mean? Like, I can't help it. 19-year-old girl, American, traveling by herself. But somehow, some way, she pulled it off, man. Spent 24 hours in Chicago and then got to where she was going. But I would have quit. I'd have turned around and come right home. Not her.
1: Well, I'm glad she didn't.
0: Yeah.
1: Because she'll love Spain.
0: I'm kind of thinking that maybe I should go over there while she's there.
1: Oh, dude, I can, yeah. I mean, I haven't been to Sevilla in a long time. But yeah, I mean, I love Spain.
2: I'm sure she would love if you just pop up in Spain while she's there.
0: Well, she's like, Dad, are you going to come? And I'm like, I don't think so.
2: Well, she gave you the invitation, then that's okay.
0: But then I'm like, I don't know. She's like, well, when my older daughter, when she was studying abroad, you showed up for her. And then my other kids are like, well, Dad, we all went over to Amsterdam when she was there. Why aren't we going to Spain? I'm like, because we're not. That's why.
2: Mike sounds good to now, Bergie. My mic.
3: Maybe he changed all the processing while on the fly.
0: Maybe Bergie snapped at him.
2: Did you snap at Clifton?
3: I did. I snapped at him. And look what, hey, did it get done?
0: Yeah.
2: It did get done.
3: It got done.
0: Just like the way you Sedano left the conference room, you snapped at him?
3: He left the conference room.
0: That's right.
2: So now I, because Sedano and I crossed, but I was kind of like in a mood because I was dealing with all this processing stuff. Mm-hmm. So I didn't really say anything and we were getting ready for a meeting. So now it makes sense why he kind of had like a weird look on his face.
3: He was in a meeting.
2: But he never said anything to me and I didn't say anything to him.
1: Well, I was just getting up because I had to move.
2: But it's because you just berated him.
3: It was a full beration.
0: It was, huh?
3: Full beration.
0: You should tell him. He's a scumbag lightweight. Get out of the conference room.
2: Well, snappity snap. Sedano's not a lightweight, but at times he could be a scumbag. But that's okay.
0: All right.
2: Scumbag, it's part of his charm.
0: Got it.
2: Just like part of my charm is being a scumbag.
0: Okay. Speaking of part of your charm, here we go.
2: Well, this is Sedano's favorite part of the show.
0: I know it is.
1: Oh, my God, yeah. Can I leave already?
2: Time for Don't Slip the Small Stuff calendar of the day for Wednesday, September 9th, 2026. Be grateful when you're feeling good and graceful when you're feeling bad. I don't do that too much. When you observe peaceful, relaxed people, you find that when they are feeling good, they are very grateful. They understand that both positive and negative feelings come and go, and that there will come a time when they won't be feeling so good. To happy people, this is okay. It's the way of things. Ah, there you go. Be graceful, Cappy, when you're happy. Or when you're not happy or something. The question is, Lindsay's not here. If we don't do it, I guess we're doing it. We already did the shtick. Is she going to buy us the calendar for next year?
0: Lindsay?
2: Yeah.
0: Well, how many more days are left in that calendar that you got?
2: Well, until the end of the year.
0: Yeah, so what do we got? We have
2: 3 months.
0: 120 days or so?
2: 3 months.
0: Okay. Well, I'm sure she will. I'm sure Lindsay will buy you a new calendar.
2: Just say it.
0: I mean, Greg, do you think that Lindsay will be?
3: I do. I do think that that's what's going to happen.
0: In 2026, she'll buy for 2027?
3: She'll buy it during Christmas. Yeah, during Christmas.
0: About Christmas
3: she'll
0: time.
3: Buy, yeah, around
0: about
3: Christmas time.
0: Christmas. Okay.
3: She'll buy the calendar
0: when that
3: for
0: was
3: 2027.
0: Happen. Got it.
2: Also, for one of our founding partners and makes the Lindsay segment possible, but also makes the 9 a.m. possible, our friends at Hernandez Wholesale Flooring. All right, SoCal. 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
1: Hey, George, I know you were a big fan of the show Entourage back in the day, right?
2: So you're going to ask me if I saw the video they put out for this thing with Jake Paul?
1: Well, when you say they, who's they?
2: It was Jeremy Piven and Adrian Grenier.
1: Okay, so it's an important point to make. This was not, for those of you who've seen this commercial, it's running all through social media. So Jake Paul has some sort of an app, and so he must have hired not just Jeremy Piven, even though he never calls himself Ari Gold.
2: Right, but he acts like Ari.
1: Right, and Adrian, who's supposed to be, what was his character's name in Entourage?
2: Vince.
1: Right, they never call him by name. But Jeremy Piven is clearly playing the character Ari Gold, and the other kid, Adrian Grenier, is playing Vinny Chase. And so he goes into the house, and he's like, hey, you know, where's my guy? And then, like, the Ball brothers are standing in the corner, and Jeremy Piven says something to him like, hey, I want courtside tickets, and if not, I'm telling your dad, kind of a thing. And the whole thing was a commercial for Jake Paul and his betting app. And I must tell you something right now. I loved Entourage also. Jeremy Piven and Adrian Grenier should be embarrassed.
0: Why?
1: Because how dare they go in character to a show that they didn't create. They were hired actors. And for them to go and Entourage is now over. It's gone. For them to go play those two characters to help. And by the way, I got nothing against Jake Paul. I think it's actually a brilliant move what he did. But for these two guys to go play these two characters and really violate, in my opinion, all the writers, all the producers, all the other actors, everybody else, so the two of them could just... Because Adrian Grenier has been on like some farm somewhere. He's been never seen or heard from ever since Entourage. And Piven has not wanted to do anything related to Entourage because all he's wanted to do is do other projects because he's got so much other stuff going on. I just found it embarrassing for the two of them that they would go play these characters to promote Paul's app, which I'm sure they were highly compensated for. But still, they didn't write the show. They didn't create the characters. They were hired actors. And for them to go play these two characters, it just violates everything that is sacred about producing, writing, et cetera, et cetera.
2: I mean, Bryan Cranston played his Walter White character in a Popcorners ad in a Super Bowl commercial.
1: Never saw.
0: And Tony Soprano, now he didn't say he was Tony Soprano, but he did a spot for some insurance company, it went viral.
2: Yeah,
0: and he was
2: done
0: playing,
2: that a million times.
0: He was playing Tony Soprano in the thing. He didn't have to say it, but we all knew what he was doing.
1: Yeah, I don't think that's
2: your
1: right.
2: Guy who your buddies with the guy who the producer right. Is he mad? Is that what you're doing here?
1: Well, I'm sure he's mad. I mean,
0: but why would you? But let me ask you an honest follow up. Why would you? If I created something, and somebody went on. I mean, I've made millions of dollars making it, right? And now the characters live on to where Jake Paul says, hey, I want to make a commercial. I'm going to reference a show from 20 years ago because the show was so iconic.
1: Yeah.
0: I would be proud of that.
1: To me, it's intellectual property. And you have just violated. That's what I feel.
0: Well, did you find out from Doug Ellen if he got paid?
2: But again,
1: Doug Ellen got paid for these guys,
0: for the IP.
2: Breaking Bad is one of the most popular shows in the history of America. Mm-hmm. Okay. And Walter White was on a Super Bowl commercial.
1: Mm.
2: And I don't think, you know, the Breaking Bad people got a piece of the cut.
1: Maybe they did. I'm happy to bring Doug on and get his opinion on this. I think it's pretty damn cheesy.
0: Let's talk about the IP part of it.
2: Clearly, I got to go. I got a 10 o'clock meeting. I don't have time for this.
0: Well, we got Bergie and I have a 10-15 minute. Jorge, too.
1: But, I do, too. I have a 10-15 meeting.
0: All right, bye. So real quick.
1: Yeah, go ahead.
0: If he is that strong on the IP, wouldn't they have asked to ask his permission anyway?
1: Well, I think that's the point.
0: I didn't watch the video.
1: Yeah, I don't think they have to ask because they're not saying their names.
0: Okay.
1: And they're not. So we all, it's implied who they
0: Cappy,
1: are.
0: Okay, Cappy, this happens sometimes.
1: I'm just telling you, man. I think it's a scummy thing to do.
0: Okay.
1: Right, you guys don't agree?
0: Bergie,
1: that's okay.
0: I don't know how to feel about it. Necessarily, because I didn't look at it from that angle. I look at it as a complimentary thing, as somebody who produces things and all that. So that Monster Energy commercial, by the way, I don't get paid every year for the network to use it. So if I did it once, they continue to use it.
1: Okay.
0: Yeah, I could say, hey, why am I not getting paid for it? But I also look at it as, hey, it's a compliment. They like my work. Yeah. They keep using
3: it. What if SNL did it?
1: If SNL did...
3: Right.

0: Did a Walter White stretch? They do sketches like that all the time.
1: Yeah. So what if they
2: wait?
1: Do?
2: No. So you mean to tell me that somebody who's a character on SNL goes and plays the same character somewhere else and gets paid for that without checking with SNL or paying SNL?
0: Adam Sandler goes on to SNL and plays at his different Adam Sandler roles.
2: No, he goes on SNL.
0: Yeah.
2: To play that.
0: Yeah. There's like, it happens in other places too. I bet Doug Ellen's going to come on here and be like, yeah, whatever.
2: No, I bet you not. I bet you he comes on here and goes, that's stealing.
3: Well, I feel like now to complete the circle of topics,
2: yeah.
3: You should invite Doug on.
2: I will gladly invite Doug on. Be my absolute pleasure. I thought it was really scummy.
3: I don't know if it's scummy.
2: Yeah.
3: But I am the one who calls people scumbags right. Just for fun.
2: Right.
3: But scummy is a different level.
2: Well, so scummy is different than scumbag.
3: Well, I think everybody knows that I'm in character.
2: Oh, they?
3: I'm not, like, being serious. I'm friend. Tommy's my best friend.
2: What about Deshae?
3: Deshae and I are very close.
2: Oh,
3: I think
2: so he's not a scumbag lightweight.
3: I think they know I don't think of them as scumbag lightweights.
2: I don't think so. I think they think that you do think they're scumbag lightweights.
3: Now, if I said, hey, Tommy, the thing you did the other day on a certain deal, that was really scummy. That's a different thing.
2: All right, listen, Jack the Frenchie is in our live YouTube chat, and he's asking me, Dad, come home.
4: Should we pay Michael McDonald for this?
3: I don't know.
1: All right, let's go.
3: Everybody have a great Wednesday. Enjoy kickoff tonight. Patriots, Seahawks, we'll see you tomorrow. The Sedano and Cap Morning Show, Thursday at 7 a.m. It'll be Rams kickoff game day as we get ready for Rams Niners. You wearing Niners gear tomorrow?
1: I can wear a hat, yeah.
3: You're a bad guy. We'll see you tomorrow morning. Have a great day, everybody.
5: And so, you know, the new additions, I'm excited to see what this offense can do. And I think this game's going to be closer than a lot of people expect, just based off of the numbers or what you kind of remember first impression-wise of the Super Bowl last year.
6: Well, knowing Drake May's game as well as you have covered and seen, what makes the A.J. Brown acquisition so good for him?
5: Well, I think the biggest thing is you always want to make the game easier for a young quarterback. And how you make a game easier is, you know, if a team wants to play man-to-man coverage, which is something that New England struggled with in the Super Bowls when Seattle played man-to-man coverage. If you're going to play man-to-man coverage, you know you've got a guy that you can count on to win against anybody. Him against Christian Gonzalez would be a great matchup if we get to see it numerous times. But a guy that you believe, hey, I can make the game easier. I don't have to overthink this. I got A.J. Brown on one side of the field. He's in man-to-man coverage. I believe he can win in every situation. Let's just drop back, set my feet, and throw the football to that kind of guy. So that's the thing, I think, if you're going to get man-to-man coverage, that you're excited of having A.J. Brown. Now, Seattle last year, when they played against him, they did a lot of what we call cover six. What that is, Rich, is it means it's kind of a cover two, a rolled corner with a safety over the top to one side and a quarters look safety and corner in an off position away from that. They like that coverage. It gave Drake May some problems last year. So I'm interested to see if they put A.J. Brown on one side of the field over and over again in this game, does Seattle just say, hey, let's roll a corner, let's put a safety over the top, let's force these other guys to beat us in that type of situation. So it's going to be a fun cat and mouse game. I got a lot of questions going into this first matchup of what it's going to look like, you know, for the New England Patriots and how Seattle is going to attack them with some of the new pieces. But that's what makes it exciting. That's why I can't wait for the season to start and see who these two teams are.
6: What's Seattle's offense with a new play caller going to look like, do you think, Kirk?
5: I mean, you have to believe they're going to try to do the same things. But Zach Charbonnet coming off of the knee injury, you know, you've got Price, who you've drafted number one. You lose Kenneth Walker, who was huge in the Super Bowl with, you know, big play after big play. And so you want to run the football. You want to play action off the run game. That's what made this team so good. But will they have the ability to do that? Will this play caller, first-time play caller, be able to get into that rhythm, find that rhythm, and keep that balance, you know, as they did last year? Because that's what made them so good offensively, and that's where JSN excelled, was off the play action and getting those one-on-one situations down the field. So I'm interested to see that as well. Anytime you get a first-time play caller, it's not

0: professional quarterback. Matthew Stafford is 38 as he's waking up, probably figuring out what time it is, what day it is right now in Australia. What do you think's going through his mind, knowing the team that he's got in front of him, Kurt?
1: I mean, first, he's got to be ecstatic. Is that how good they were last year, coming off of an MVP-type season? You've got the pieces back on offense. You've got a defense now that can take some pressure off of you. You know, it's funny, he won the MVP last year, but I remember the year before down the stretch, he had a number of games where he didn't even throw for 200 yards, where, you know, they were winning games defensively and he could just be a complimentary piece. Every quarterback loves to throw it across the yard and throw for 40 touchdowns and all of that. But there is something that's nice about going into games and going, hey, if, you know, I don't have this kind of game and I don't play up to this standard, we can still win football games. And take that pressure off of Matthew Stafford, to me, has to have him extremely excited about, you know, what they can be and what the possibilities are. You know, so close last year, like I said, he had a great year last year. To me, he's got to be going into this, you know, season. I don't know how long he wants to play, but man, this is a great opportunity for us to win another championship. And, you know, what a turn of events that would be after all those years in Detroit and not being able to win a playoff game. And everybody saying what they said about Matthew Stafford, to have an MVP, if you can go on and win another Super Bowl and have two Super Bowl championships at this stage, man, it would be, you know, pretty incredible, kind of that turnaround and how people see him now compared to, I think, how people saw him when he came out of Detroit.
0: Yeah, man. I mean, a former Lions quarterback and now a former Cleveland Browns defensive end. It sounds like they could toast each other like it's the end of Trading Places, that they're feeling good and looking good and, you know, toasting each other, because Garrett's probably never really rushed very much with a lead in the fourth quarter. Yeah. And Donald, though, didn't make the flight, so it looks like Jackson Dart on Monday Night Football Week 2 might be the first quarterback who's got to look over the line of scrimmage and see Donald and see Garrett. Was there any comparison when you played at all to look over the line? You got to check some absolute beast that's right over your center, and then you got to look to see where the other guy is on the edge. Is there anybody like that?
1: I mean,
0: you could recall.
1: I don't know if it's like these two guys. I mean, you know, these two guys have been the best at their position on the planet for a while. I mean, you know, I had obviously Warren Sapp and a Simeon Rice type player who was obviously a really good pass rusher on the edge and what Warren could do. But I don't recall two guys, you know, anywhere close to kind of this pedigree, you know, because I think they're going to go down as, you know, greatest defensive end, you know, we've seen in this era, greatest defensive tackle that we've seen in this era. And obviously they've got their place in the history of the game, two of the best to ever play. So I don't know if anything quite like that. You know, that's obviously rare. Good players at different positions over the years, but if we get the Aaron Donald that we've seen through, you know, his career, if we get him to go along with Myles Garrett at this stage in his career, man, it's going to be, you know, I'm going to feel bad for the quarterbacks on the other side every time they got to show up on Sunday.
0: Kurt Warner here on the Rich Eisen Show. And last night on the NFL Game Day season preview show, you and I had the same Super Bowl 61 prediction of Rams over Bills. Why do you like the Bills to win the AFC, Kurt?
1: Well, I think there's a lot of unknowns in the AFC. You know, you got Lamar Jackson and company that, you know, are always formidable, but new head coach, what exactly does that look like? You've got the Kansas City Chiefs, who obviously, you know, been kind of toast to the AFC for so long, but Patrick Mahomes coming back after 8 months with that ACL and knee injury, you know, what exactly does he look like? And so I just think there's some unknowns in the AFC, and Josh Allen, as good as he's been, has his team in the mix every single year. And so if, you know, again, I don't know if this is a sentimental pick, if this is a, you know, solely, hey, it's before the season. I would love to see Josh Allen in the Super Bowl. And I believe he's got a chance this year. You know, just like so many other teams, I think Denver's going to be really good again. You know, probably should have represented the AFC last year if Bo Nix was healthy. And so I think there's a lot of good teams in the AFC. I just don't see one that I say, okay, all the pieces are together. That's the team that's going to represent the AFC. And so with that, I think Josh Allen is going to be in the mix.

0: I think he's going to play great again this year, and I think he's got as good a chance of ever, as ever to beat it.
1: That said, your prediction for MVP was Joe Burrow. Why?
0: Well, I mean, we think back a couple years that, you know, Joe Burrow, you know, led the league in passing yardage and touchdowns and all of that. And he's got all his guys back offensively that I just believe he's going to put up incredible numbers. And then if you get a defense that, you know, gives you a few more possessions, you know, can stop some people, because I think why he didn't win the MVP was because the team didn't win enough that year. If the team can come together and win more games this year, I believe the numbers will be there for Joe Burrow to make a case for the MVP, and that's why I stacked him up there.
1: Kurt Warner, a few more minutes left with Kurt before he calls tonight's Wednesday season opener in Seattle on national radio right here on the Rich Eisen Show. Okay, man, so many different ways I can go with you right now. Kyler Murray in Minnesota, crystal ball it.
0: I'm fascinated by this one because I watched Kyler a lot, you know, being that he was in my backyard in Arizona and my former team. And we've seen obviously incredible glimpses of his talent and, you know, he played half a season in the MVP race. So we've seen him play really, really well, but he's never put it all together in terms of seeing the game and playing the position the way that you play it, starting from inside the pocket and not just relying on his incredible physical gifts. You know, with Justin Jefferson, with this offense, with what they've asked their quarterback to do in Minnesota, it has been a lot more play it more conventional in the pocket, get the ball to your playmakers. And so I know we talk about KOC not having a quarterback like this. Is this offense going to look different? Are they going to put in elements to, you know, to use Kyler Murray's feet more? Well, maybe, but I just think they're built because they've got the weapons on the outside for a quarterback to get the ball to him. So I don't exactly know what this is going to look like. Great cast of characters, KOC. I love what he does with quarterbacks and the way he's brought guys along. But I don't really know because I haven't seen Kyler put it all together up to this point in his career. And, you know, old dogs, new tricks. Can that happen at this stage? Can he grow into that? You know, is all he needed was a change of scenery and a change of coach to be able to do that? For me, the verdict is still out. Obviously, tremendous talent across that offense, a really good defense. This very easily should be a playoff football team, but it's going to depend on what Kyler we get and can we get the consistency from him for 17 weeks that we've never really seen with his time in Arizona.
1: All right, rapid fire sports talk radio questions before I let you go, Kurt. Here we go. Dart or Shuck? Which one's going to have more of a breakout season?
0: I'm going to say Shuck. As much as I like Jackson Dart, I'm going to say Shuck.
1: Okay. You want to... I know I gave you rapid fire, but you can.
0: Well, I mean, I just really like the way he played down the stretch, you know, his comfort in the offense, playing the position. He made big time throw after big time throw. Jackson Dart to me made a lot of plays, but a lot of it was more the athletic mode as opposed to just playing the position. So I just liked Tyler and the way he played the position a year ago. And I think he's going to, you know, make strides in that department.
1: The quarterback that could take his team further than they've been. Knicks, Herbert, Trevor, Stroud.
0: Knicks, Herbert,
1: Trevor Lawrence, Stroud. So Knicks would be, and Stroud would be the championship game. Trevor would be to the championship game. Herbert would just be to win a playoff game. What do you think?
0: I mean, if it's just based on that, I'd probably say Herbert, but okay. I think they're in a position to win a playoff game. But I'm going to say Bo Nix. They were the, you know, best team in the AFC last year. As I said earlier, I thought they should have been in the Super Bowl if he would have been healthy. I think their team is really, really good. The pieces around him, and I really like Bo. I mean, he continues to get better. He makes big plays. He wins in the big moments. I really like him. And so I believe they've got a chance to go to the Super Bowl this year. And so, you know, with all that being said, those other guys, I think, you know, are going to have good seasons. But I'm going to say, you know, Bo Nix and the Broncos.
1: All right. Who goes further, Dak or Caleb?
0: I'm going Dak this year. You know, I had them being in the playoffs on our show last night, so knocking Carolina out, putting the Cowboys in. Their offense is going to be really good. If their defense can be what I think a lot of people are expecting is a huge jump. That doesn't mean they're going to be a top 10 defense, but a huge jump from where they've been the last couple years. I do believe they're a playoff team. I do believe they've got the firepower to beat anybody in the NFC. So I'm going to go there. I feel like Caleb and company are going to take a step back. And that doesn't mean they're a worse football team. I just think they're going to take a step back from how things played out last year, as Caleb was so good in the moment. But they won so many late games with heroics that I just don't know if you can live in that world year after year. So I have to see Caleb become more efficient as a quarterback before I believe that they're really that one of those teams that can compete in the NFC. So I'm leading Dak and the Cowboys here.
1: Injured quarterback to look more like himself, Jaden Daniels, Patrick Mahomes.
0: Hold on a minute.
1: I know. I mean, one, you got to say body of work. You know, how can I doubt him? But, you know, the question is, Jaden Daniels, was he the unicorn or the kid that got hurt? Or can he be the unicorn again? And Mahomes, like, who's going to...
0: I mean, if I've got to put, you know, my stake on one of these guys, I'm with you on Patrick Mahomes, is that the body of work comes back in 8 months, hasn't missed a practice. Like, all of this stuff that you're like, this is unreal. Like, this should not be happening. This is not something that, you know, I think anybody foresaw when he got injured late in the season last year. But I just can't doubt the guy. I mean, he's shown us at every turn that, hey, he can do and will do whatever it takes to help his team win and to play good football. And so I'm not really sure who Jaden is. I'm excited to see what he's going to be in year three, if it is rookie or if it's more of what we saw last year. But if I'm picking one of these guys to look more like themselves, you've got to go with the guy that, you know, always looks special to some regard, and that's Patrick Mahomes.
1: Lastly, who starts more games, Shedeur Sanders or Fernando Mendoza?
0: Ooh, I'm going to say Shedeur Sanders. Okay. I because of the team and because of how it starts, there's been a lot of struggles with Deshaun Watson, and, you know, I've talked about it a lot. Just his ability or lack of ability to see the field and play the game has been glaring since he's been in Cleveland. And I just don't know how that's going to change. I saw some more of that in the preseason. I don't know how that's going to change. So I think this thing could turn to Shedeur, you know, fairly early in the season and give him a chance to prove if he can be that guy before, you know, this quarterback class that's coming in next year. And so Fernando, I do believe, will play at some point this year. But I believe when you're talking about more games, I think Shedeur will have his chance earlier in the season.
1: All right, I lied. More likely to start week three, health related, regardless of health. Okay, we're assuming everyone's healthy. More likely to start week three, Michael Penix or Shedeur Sanders?
0: Wow. Again, I'm a believer that Michael Penix is going to play more than Tua, and Shedeur is going to play more than Deshaun. If I got to go week three, I'm going to go Shedeur. Two games on the road, wow. You know, coming back to Cleveland after everything that's gone down with Deshaun. If things don't go well early, I think they could make a change that quickly in the season. So, I can see both of them, but I'm going to go Shedeur.
1: You're the man, Kurt. See, we're back. It's like regular season rapid fire now. Man,
0: I can't wait. I don't have anything to go on, though, Rich.
1: I know you hate week one predictions.
0: I'm just throwing stuff out there, but I can't wait for guys to play some football and break down some tape so we can really dive into it.
1: And that's why I hit you with all of these questions you hate to answer, because you're so happy football's back. So have a great time tonight with Kevin Harlan, man. I'll see you on Sunday.
0: All right, buddy. Can't wait.
1: And, of course, QB Confidential is Kurt Warner's must-subscribe to YouTube page.
2: Get it.
1: All of his insights. 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And game day morning, 9 a.m. Eastern on NFL Network and the ESPN app, just like us.
2: Hey.
1: Oh, my gosh.
2: Nice.
1: No wonder I got the Jiminy Cricket Award. All right. 844-204-RICH, number to dial right here on the Rich Eisen Show. 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

0: ready if it happens. Got a 27 out of 32 shot at it.
1: Wow.
0: Woo. Back here on the Rich Eisen Show, everybody, 844-204-RICH, number to dial. Got my power rankings coming up in a second. Listen, this clock thing in Michigan hasn't, it's just, it's timeless, isn't it? Yeah, it's timeless. It's timeless.
2: Golf, no more mulligans.
0: You know what I mean?
2: Michigan.
0: The Mac.
1: Not going away.
0: The Mac said, we're cool. You know, we got the explanation from the Big Ten. Western Michigan's like, we got the explanation. We're good. And then Mac wants some more Maction, I guess.
3: Time for some Maction. Time for some Maction.
0: You know, they come out yesterday say, hey, everybody should act like Michigan lost. And we would like this ruling reversed because protocols weren't followed. And and it's like, oh, okay. All right. The NCAA said, yeah, that's not going to happen. even though they kind of admit protocols were not followed. Unless, you know, the protocols were followed to make it accurate. Listen.
2: Why was Santiago touched?
0: There's many different ways to go about it here. Obviously, me having the team that got the extra shot, and then the extra shot, everybody's acting as if it was a tush push from the half-yard line instead of a 60-yard heave that, you know, one would think the other team should defend. The answer to that is like, well, they should have had to defend anything. It should have already been in the locker room with a lifetime of memories and an amazing blue pelt on the Kalamazoo wall. Okay.
1: All of that's true.
0: I you know what I'm saying? Yeah. I hear you. Yeah, I get it. But the NCAA did come out and say, yeah, we're not changing the result, but we are going to send out a memo from the NCAA National Coordinator of Officials named Ron Snodgrass.
2: Ooh, I mean, that's
1: a real name.
0: Good old Ron back in the summer camp probably had a rough go of it in like bunk nine.
1: Oof.
0: With Snodgrass. But anyway.
1: Snodgrass.
0: Snodgrass. All right. I mean, like he sent this out, approved by the NCAA Secretary Rules Editor.
1: Oh.
0: Did you know there was such a thing?
1: I did not.
0: The SRE of the NCAA. Matt Young.
1: Who's the SRE? Up on LinkedIn.
0: The official time for all college football games is the time displayed on the in-stadium game clock. When a replay review requires time to be restored or otherwise adjusted, the replay official decision will be based on the embedded game clock contained within the program feed. If the broadcaster is unable to provide an embedded game clock, the replay official will use the game clock graphic displayed as part of the broadcast feed. This timing protocol should be followed consistently at all institutions and game sites. Forget about the fact that the game clock is inaccurate. Wait, I added that part.
2: It's a fact. You're right.
0: So I sent this to my buddy who sent me unsolicited a text that, boy, is everybody wrong the way that they're talking about this because, you know, the replay clock is more accurate than the game clock. And I understand that we're not seeing the replay clock and it makes everybody who's betting on games thinking, oh, we'll just all refer to the replay clock as the clock that the home team wants to have used to benefit them. I sent the text to my friend. Mm-hmm. So they're going to use a system that we see on TV that has now been established by all this is flawed. And he wrote back, 100%. They are literally saying they're going to violate the rule book because we now know that the game clock, which is in the stadium and the TV, aren't synced. So they are proactively saying they're just going to go with the less accurate clock because it's what the audience is seeing. So for full transparency, we're going to go with something that's flawed. Only the NCAA, people. Only the NCAA. Now you can say, oh, well, wait a minute. Why can't we just see the replay clock? Great question. Because the technology's got to exist.
2: Oh, yeah.
0: To connect the most accurate clock to what we're seeing. Wouldn't that be great? Wouldn't that be great if the NCAA just, but you know what it means? It must mean money. Yeah. It must mean the system that they're already locked into. It would cost more money to tell these people to pound sand, to go ahead and, you know, way, but my friend described it. There's like a coaxial cable you could connect.
1: What?
0: And actually connect everything.
2: It's actually a Cat 5.
0: Thank you, Mike, for the Cat 5, everybody. Cat 5. We're not talking about Carl Anthony Towns with 5 rebounds, are we? All right. Everybody's eyes are glazing over.
2: Yeah, category 5.
0: It just seems like this flaw that there is with clocks, somehow, some way, for 60 minutes or 59 minutes and 59.5 seconds of football between Michigan and Western Michigan got played for this needle to have been threaded by the football gods. And here's the good news. I don't think this is going to happen again. And because what are the odds? And Western Michigan is going to go move on to, I believe, Monmouth.
2: Oh, yeah.
0: Like
2: New Jersey.
0: The Monmouth of like your, yes. Is that yes. The Monmouth?
2: East.
0: Really?
2: Part of New Jersey. Yeah.
0: Really?
1: Monmouth.
0: Yeah. And if they win, they're going to go celebrate in Action Park. Is that where they're going to go, Mike? Hopefully not.
2: No, Action Park's been closed for a long
0: time. You know what I mean?
2: We'll go on the Alpine side.
0: And Michigan now has a massive mountain to climb. Massive mountain to climb with Oklahoma coming in. Because if they're playing against Oklahoma the way they played against Western Michigan, you know,
1: gonna be close.
0: Snackables for Venables
1: yeah.
0: is what I'm fearful of as a Michigan guy. I have all the hope in the world in this coaching staff and this kid to find the reserve. Yeah. And the study time and what have you, or it can't get any worse or what have you. And in terms of punishing Michigan, like Western Michigan wants it to Michigan to be punished with at least you assuming it's a loss. Well, the voters did that. They're out of the top 25.
2: Yeah, it was like the largest drop ever.
0: And they went, I don't know about won. That.
1: They were 21-point favorites anyway.
0: I got it. Yeah. I hear you. So,
2: it's crazy.
0: But the fix that you're reading about, it ain't a fix.
2: No.
0: Well, it's a fix. It's a fix for the people who believe the fix is in when there's a clock we're not seeing that conveniently gets brought out so one team can get another shot at a 0.3% chance shot from the 48. Actually, it was from their own 40 because Underwood faded back and flat-footed threw it 60 yards in the air, which is why he's getting $11 million in NIL money. You just need that throw to be a little bit more with touch and a little bit more on time and a little bit more against the defense that is disguising its coverage, which Oklahoma is going to do. Oh, my God.
1: Starting quarterback for now.
0: I know. That's what we heard.
1: Right now.
0: And again, like Kyle Whittingham, is he going to be the first coach in this new era to be, well, he already is. That's what Josh Pate talked about on Tuesday. To be in the position of inheriting a quarterback with a large NIL tab and looking at the people who are paying that money and saying, he's the backup now.
2: Oof.
0: I have no choice but to do this. And just maybe so, his first month as a coach somewhere.
1: So we're at a point where the collectives are deciding the starting lineup?
0: Well, I mean, money talks, doesn't it?
1: Wins and losses talk.
0: Well, and I think that's what will end up ruling the day. Or this kid is going to just find it. Which you know I'm rooting for. Because I like him. A lot.
1: Of course. Hope is not a strategy.
0: Is it not? I didn't know that. Stuart in Florida wants to chime in. What's up, Stuart?
4: Hi, Stuart? How are you?
0: How are you, Stuart?
4: How are you? Great. So talking about the clock, the problem is you need to go back to the end of the play before where Underwood spikes it. There's 11 seconds. They run it down to 10, but because of the 2-second mandatory, they go to 8, realize there is 11 set it to 9. Then when you watch the snap, you'll see that it goes from 9 to 8 virtually instantly. And that's where it fell out of sync. If you watch the rest of the play, you'll see that each second goes ahead. And you talk about letting us see it. They did. They actually showed us and let us hear the whole replay booth and what they were showing. We saw it. That's why there really was a second. They got out of sync going from 9 to 8. Watch that and you'll see it happens almost virtually instantly.
0: And that's the whole thing, Stuart. And that's the problem with going with the game clock that you're seeing on the screen is that it's just not accurate. You're dart throwing. And thank you for the call. You know what this is like? It's like measuring. You know what I mean? Like, we're not going to use the technology to put a chip in the ball and know exactly where to spot it.
2: Well, the UFL.
0: We're just going to have some dude who's running either up the field or back towards the line of scrimmage and look at where somebody gets tackled, and I think it's right there. I'm going to run straight line right towards it and try and put my right or my left foot down, and that's the spot of the football. And then what we're going to do is take out these chains. The clock is now part of that. It's an inexact science that we just trust is as close to the accuracy as it is. There's a human error involved because somebody's literally pressing start and stop.
2: Yeah.
0: And And there is no tenths of a second. It's not parsed down to the tenths of a second. And there is nothing that lights up when it's all over. The NBA's got it right. How many times have I said that?
5: Not often.
0: When it comes to that versus the NFL.
6: Rich, it's funny, though, what Stewart said. Brockman, is that almost not word for word what I told you yesterday about I saw that there was a second off when J.P. Buchanan caught the ball and you were given 11 seconds? You should have had 12 seconds. They took a second away from you, so I agree.
0: And it's just like when it goes from 1 to 0, is it all over, or is it exactly. There's still like it's 0.3 on it, 0.4 on it.
2: Yep.
0: So zeros aren't really zeros.
2: Nope.
0: But now it is because we're not going to the replay tape with the most accurate clock because you don't see it, and we're going to make sure that the fix for us is to make sure you don't think the fix is in because of how much money's on the line of what people are watching.
1: That's fair, though, and logical. I mean, how many millions of people watch that game and only like a handful of people actually know how much time is left?
0: Right.
1: That's preposterous.
0: And so Michigan was reached out to, you know, my guy Dave Abloff at Michigan said, we're not in charge of the replay clock or any clock like to do with a replay. So what are you coming to us for? Because everybody thinks Michigan cheated. That's where I think it gets me nuts. Come on. Get out of here. Oh, yeah.
1: Well, you got to
0: wear that. Because our quarterback looked so good on that first throw.
1: I mean, you got to wear that for a while.
0: I know that.
1: Unfortunately.
6: You would know that, though, right?
1: Yeah. No. It comes up all the time.
0: No. I know. He's Mr. Asterisk around here, and he doesn't.
1: Well, also, I'm a Patriots fan.
6: That's what I'm saying. That. He knows.
0: Which means you're in my boat.
1: Yeah.
2: Yeah, you guys are boat. Simpatico for once. Like, oh my God.
0: Well, you know, we need a bigger boat.
2: Oh, yeah.
0: I knew he'd love that line. Yes. He's a Jaws fan right here. All right, my power rankings, more of your phone calls when we come back here on the Rich Eisen Show. 844-204-RICH.
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0: That was very nice. That was very, very nice here. Thank you. Back here on the Rich Eisen Show, everybody just got a very nice call from Scott in North Carolina. I hope that was legit. I didn't know my agent could do a Southern accent like that.
1: No, I think Scott was legit, man.
0: It's really something like that.
2: Shout out, Jerry.
0: 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It's a Wednesday. It's finally time.
3: Yes.
0: This whole way too soon,
3: way too soon.
0: Come on. It's now finally arrived. My first power rankings of the season, everybody, brought to you by SoFi.
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0: My week one power rankings brought to you by SoFi. I think the Lions are winning the division at the end of the day, but that day might not come. So right now, I've just got to look at track record. I've got to look at roster, and I'm putting the Bears 10. Even though I've got the Lions eventually winning the division, but right now, the Bears are just coming off of an incredible season, and they've got Caleb, and they got Ben, and they've got themselves that. You know what I mean? They've got a lot more, and I'm wondering how deep it is, but right now I'm putting the Bears at 10.
1: Okay.
0: At 9, I'm putting the Houston Texans here. Again, I have the Jaguars winning the division at the end of the day, but and the Lions, and neither are on my list, I'll be honest with you. I'm just saying right now, the way I'm looking at it, could be wrong, and this could be right. The Texans' defense is too good to leave off this list. They're just too good. And the other teams, I've got them, above the Texans at 9. But right now, the Chargers are 8.
1: Ooh.
0: I can't quit them.
1: Oh.
0: I can't quit them. And I know that the Texans have punked the Chargers in the playoffs, in the regular season. I'm just going to say Mike McDaniel and Jim Harbaugh equals a much better offense than we've seen in Los Angeles.
2: You'd
0: much
2: think
0: better.
2: So. Yep.
0: Much better. And defensively, minus Jesse Minter, might counteract it. Don't know. We shall see. I just kind of dig what they've built. And I couldn't knock the Chargers down yet another peg after having them 2 in my way, way, way too soon power rankings back in the spring.
1: You had them 5 a month ago.
0: I know. I'm just, hey, man.
1: I know.
0: It's now rubber meat in the road time.
1: I'm just saying.
0: Number 7 are the Eagles.
1: Hey, stays like a before.
0: I've got the Eagles at 7. I have them just, everybody, again, who has laid eyes on them, say they are the biggest team they've seen at every position. And Jalen Hurts, let's see what you got, sir. Because at 6, the New England Patriots and A.J. Brown are right above them in my power rankings. Bro, you know, they've got the Seahawks tonight. And this is a very tough assignment. And then they've got Pittsburgh at home, at Jacksonville, at Buffalo.
1: Yeah, tough start.
0: I don't know if they're going to be in my power rankings much longer. We'll see.
1: Oh, that's disrespectful.
0: I don't think it's disrespectful. A 1-3 crazy start? I can't keep you in my top 10.
1: 1-3 start, I eat Del Tufo's hat.
0: Okay.
2: No, I can't
0: don't
2: give
0: say
2: hat.
0: That. You've done this before.
2: I like my hat. It's a Rams hat.
0: You've done this before. Be careful. 5. I have them winning the AFC. The Buffalo Bills are here.
1: Whoa.
0: I know. I popped them back on my list.
1: A month ago.
0: At the end of the day, I'm like, listen, if I've got them winning the Super Bowl, in the Super Bowl, I can't have them not in my power rankings.
1: Wow.
0: I've come around on it. Josh Allen's my MVP choice. I've bought in, you know. I bought in a new set of eyes in a situation, Joe Brady bringing it. Although it's kind of the same set of eyes in terms of what Allen's been talking to on the offensive side of the ball. 4 is Dallas. 4 is Dallas.
2: 4?
0: Yeah, bud.
1: And they were 4 last time.
0: I'm high on them.
2: I'm saying.
0: I'm high on Dak and this offense running it back. And defensively, they're better. So if offensively they're top 5 and defense they're top 16, dare I even say top 10?
3: Oof, that's a big jump.
0: I got it to go from DFL to top 10. But they've made the moves. They've made the smart bets. The table's wired. Just roll the dice, hit the point.
1: Oh.
0: Collect the cash. 3 is Denver. I understand I've got Buffalo making the Super Bowl and I got Denver higher. But I'm just telling you what they are right now. And at the end of the day, I might be proven correct with a Super Bowl run for the Bills. And I might be proven correct with a run to the playoffs by Jacksonville again. And I might be proven correct by a run to the playoffs by the Lions over the Texans and the Bills who are in the Bears who are in my power rankings to end the beginning of the season. Denver's just so great offensively on that line. And adding Waddle, Nick's coming back. Sean Payton's just as intense as they come. The defense could come up with 70 sacks. And at the end of the day, I know Seattle fans get pissed off that I put them at 2 in their title defense and I put the Rams at 1, but that's just the way it is, man. It's just the way it is. You know, who's saying that? It's just the way it is.
2: Bruce Hornsby.
0: That's right. Thank you. And I'm the

0: range. You know what I mean? On the range. And on the range, the Rams almost beat the Seahawks to the Super Bowl last year. And since then, they added Trent McDuffie. And they added Aaron Donald because Myles Garrett was added. At the end of the day, those are my week one power rankings brought to you by SoFi. Get your money right. There are so many other teams that could make the top 10 right now. So many other ones. The Bengals, I think, are going to make a nice run. The Ravens, I think, are going to make a nice run. I'd really like the run that the Vikings could make a nice run. I just can't. Packers could make a nice run. I just can't do it.
1: You have one just, more. I cannot.
0: No, I'm giving you more. It's tough to do a power rankings to start the season. The Bucks could make a nice run. There's always going to be a surprise team you're not seeing coming. Chiefs are not on this list, and you accuse me of being a passionate Chiefs fan in the same way who's the young man whose voice you just heard accused me of being passionate Rams.
1: They're not a top 10 team right now.
0: Chiefs, right?
1: Yeah. No. I mean, Jacksonville should probably be on this list.
0: Over who?
1: Honestly, probably the Bears, even though I really like the Bears. Dude,
0: okay. Over the Chargers, maybe?
1: Dallas is too high.
0: Come on now.
2: No.
1: Dallas should not be ahead of New England. Come on.
0: I don't know. I think they play right now. I think the Cowboys beat you.
2: Oh.
1: No chance.
0: Okay, man.
3: But I guess we shall see.
0: We shall see, and it starts tonight.
2: Oh, this is great. We're back.
0: We are back.
2: I love it.
0: We are back.
1: It's exciting.
0: Woo! Derrick Henry coming up. DeSean Jackson after him.
1: Perfect.
0: I would agree.
1: I would agree. Can't wait to hear from DeSean.
0: And then, you know, we do have to talk about the U.S. Open.
1: We have to.
0: Yesterday
1: talk about
0: at the U.S. Open was one of the best days
1: ever,
0: I can recall.
1: Ever.
0: At the U.S. Open. You know, it really was something else.
1: Ben Shelton, rising star. We're going to have an American in the U.S. Open final, which hasn't happened in forever.
0: And it's, there's something, I don't want to lay it all out here. Yeah. I think we'll finish the program now.
1: Sure.
0: Just the way that our most Americans' nights ended with the U.S. Open.
1: Oh, my God.
0: With one eye open or both eyes closed.
1: Oh. I stayed up and goodness. I couldn't fall asleep because I was so jacked up from what I just watched.
0: It really was so much fun. It's so much fun. And just to say it here, too, you know, McEnroe and Fowler are just an incredible list.
1: A-plus performance by them last night, too.
0: It's incredible. And the shots, you know, you could see the hair on the tennis ball, man.
1: It was great. No judges. It's all automated computers.
0: Yeah, I know.
1: Amazing.
0: We should do that in baseball.
2: No clocks.
1: Probably do it in every sport.
0: No, stop it.
2: No clock.
0: It's not as simple, obviously. And by the way, we love umpires and referees here, please.
2: Yes.
0: And we love clock operators.
2: Yes.
0: The most.
1: Do we?
0: I didn't apologize for winning.
2: Especially at me.
0: Derrick Henry, DeSean Jackson, and you, hour three, everybody.
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0: 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Earlier on the show, Pro Football Hall of Famer Kurt Warner. Ravens running back Derrick Henry. Coming up, Delaware State head coach DeSean Jackson. And now, it's Rich Eisen.
1: Hour number three of the Rich Eisen Show is on the air. DeSean Jackson's waiting in the wings to join us in person, but normally we just spend the top of hour three catching up on what you missed the first 2 hours, but we must reject with those formalities because we've got a future Hall of Fame running back joining us right here on the program from the Baltimore Ravens. Always great to say hello to our friend Derrick Henry. How are you, Derrick? Hey.
3: Rich, what's going on? How y'all doing?
1: I'm doing fine. Listen, Derrick, I always shoot you straight. I never lie to you. I'll be honest. I saw you sit down. Looks like you let yourself go.
3: I might have, Rich. Sorry to disappoint.
1: No, I don't know what you've been up to. Working out? Working out lately, Derrick? You been working out?
3: Yeah, here and there. Apparently it's not up to your standards, so I
1: got to... Well, listen, look at me. You could see me here. You know what I mean?
3: You look great, man.
1: You know what I mean? I'm just trying to live up to the mug. You're trying to live up to a heck of a lot more. How you feeling entering week 11, year 11, Derrick, for you?
3: I feel good. Feel like it's year one.
1: Is that right?
3: I feel great.
1: Okay. How is it there in Baltimore with the new HC, Jesse Minner, Derrick?
3: I think it's been fun. And great getting to know him, building that chemistry with the whole offense. Every day just going out there getting better, shooting for a standard that Dex wants us to represent. So it's been a lot of fun.
1: Are you referring to the new offensive coordinator, Declan Doyle, is what you're saying?
3: Mm-hmm.
1: Okay. What can you allow?
3: Is that head coach? I think it's the OC.
1: No, I'm just talking about, I was just talking about the new HC, the new, yeah, Jesse.
3: Yeah, it's been fun with Jesse for sure. It's helping trying to build a culture that he wants the Ravens to represent and foundation that he wants it to be here. And, you know, guys who are leaders stepping up, going at it every day, offense, defense, special teams, just the football stuff, and getting better every day. It's been a lot of fun. And we're excited to head into Indianapolis and go against a good team.
1: How is it different set of eyes with Jesse Minter than with John Harbaugh? How's it been different, Derrick?
3: Every coach has different ways that they do stuff, different philosophies, things they like, things they don't like. And, you know, that's all Jesse has been trying to do is, implement things that he wants us to do and what he sees works best. Communicate that to us and go out there and shoot for it every day.
1: Listen, and I know, Derrick, questions like the one that I just asked can be interpreted in any answer that you're denigrating or not being complimentary of John Harbaugh in any way, shape, or form. I'm just trying to determine how, for Ravens fans, it could be different, right, that Jesse Minter is now there and implementing something that could lead to better results in the long run, Derrick.
3: Are you saying, like, I'm trying to get, like, you're trying to see what you are trying to implement? Like, how is it going to be different from Harbaugh?
1: Yeah, yeah. Mm-hmm. How is it different? How has it been different? And do you think it could lead to different results at the end of the day?
3: Where we do stuff with Jesse is different than Harbaugh. I can't really put like a prediction on, what it's going to look like. I know what we want it to look like, but we got to go do it. So I'm not going to sit here and be like, oh, we're going to do this or, said we're going to do that or this and that. But, I mean, we're just trying to work towards something special and continue to work towards that each and every week, you know, that we go out there. And, you know, now we're in week one, so we got to put on display everything that we've been working towards and all the work we put in.
1: Because just from my because I mean, just from my perspective, I never saw Harbaugh drop M&M, you know, at a team function. I never saw that before.
3: Darryl. Oh, you were talking about, I'm like, you talking about
1: I'm just talking.
3: No, yeah, no, that was different. That was a lot of fun. Yeah, I mean, if that was the case, you could have been like, what was Jesse's performance like towards Harbaugh? And I'd be like, I never seen Harbaugh perform. Jesse went out there and like he was on 8 Mile and just killed the Eminem song.
1: Yeah, that was different. I saw that for sure. And what can you tell the public, if you will, how the offense might be different with Declan Doyle?
3: How the offense might be different with Declan?
1: Mm-hmm.
3: I mean, it's a different scheme. I ain't gonna give too much.
1: Okay,
3: it's a different scheme. Everybody's been loving it. Trying to perfect it the best way we can. We got new guys in who's come in and did a great job, and the guys that's been here just trying to continue to get better. And we're just excited to go out there and play some football. We've been in training camp for the last month and a half, so finally get to do the real thing and play against a different team when they count. So.

0: think about like the age thing, really. I just think just trying to set a standard and be better than I was the year before, no matter what age. Because I feel like, I mean, that's just the stigma. So, I mean, that comes with the territory. But I just want to figure out, how can I be better than I was the year before, the game before, or whatever it is, and keep, you know, playing at a high level each time I step on the field.
1: Well, I don't know if you're aware of this, but I did the math. Because I'm a professional, Derek. Trust me, I never leave math to my guests. I never want to do that to anybody. 843 yards from you this year would leave you sixth all-time on the all-time rushing list, ahead of Curtis Martin. You'd pass Eric Dickerson, Jerome Bettis, LaDainian Tomlinson, and Curtis Martin. They're all in the Hall of Fame. That would, if you nail that, you would also, if you come up with the same number of yards as last year, you would be just 305 yards behind Adrian Peterson, who's up for selection in the Hall of Fame, for fifth. Are you thinking, is it possible to go chase down Emmett at the end of the day, Derrick Henry?
0: No, I mean, I'm not really, like, thinking, like, oh, let's go get Emmett. But, I mean, if it happens, it happens. But it's not, like, something that I'm, like, shooting for. So for me to even be, like, in a conversation that you just mentioned is crazy to me. So, I mean, that's just so cool to be in the same conversation with those names and be able to have that mark of passing some of the legends that play the game. But, like, the Emmett thing, I mean, I'm not shooting for it. I mean, I don't see myself stopping no time soon. But, I mean, I'm like, if it happens, that'll be remarkable. But if it don't, then... hey, I'm still happy.
1: Hey, and if you do, again, if you finish your season with the same number of yards as last year, and then you get the same number of average yards per year for your career, you would be three seasons of playing away from passing Emmitt Smith. That's real, Derek. I mean,
0: yeah.
1: You know, and is that something you could even envision as we're sitting here right now?
0: I hold myself to a high standard, so yeah, I mean, I never say no, it's not possible. I think, you know, put the work in and, you know, keep playing at a high level, then, you know, anything can happen for sure.
1: What would it mean, last before I leave you, to go to the season? Would it mean to win a trophy and bring it to Baltimore with Lamar and the first-year head coach and everybody this year, Derek?
0: Doesn't mean everything. I might cry the rest of the year if it happens. I might just tear up every time I think about it.
1: But it's possible, right? You guys feel that in the locker room?
0: Yes, sir. For sure. For sure.
1: Just why? Why do you feel that way?
0: I mean, I feel like we got the guys to go and do it. When they came close in 23, 24, we lost in the division round. Missed the playoffs last year with so much expectation. You know, we got to get it done. You know, we only got so long, and, you know, so it's time, then we all feel that we all know we can do it. Got to go out there and get it done.
1: So you might lose yourself if that happened. See what
0: no,
1: I did.
0: I won't see what I did. I won't lose myself. I'll just be in like I don't know.
1: See, Minter's not the
0: only guy. I'm trying to give you a hug just because we had a conversation and it actually happened. You know, just hug it up.
1: Derek, great to chat with you. Have a great game in Indianapolis and a great season. I always love our chats and I appreciate it.
0: Oh, yeah, appreciate you, Rich. I got to send you something, Rich. You always show me love, man. I got a lot of love for you, bro.
1: Right back at you. The Diminisher,
2: yes.
1: Derek Henry,
2: yes, sir.
1: Right here on the Rich Eisen Show, getting set for another season in the NFL. Yes. There he goes. Oh, he's getting up. He looks great.
3: Yeah, I don't know why you're trying to like body shame him in the beginning.
1: Did you just call me stupid walking away?
3: Yeah, he's like
1: this guy's stupid.
4: I say that about once.
1: That's a compliment.
4: Week. Yeah.
1: I'll take that.
4: Yeah.
1: From Susie, not a compliment.
4: No.
1: From Derek, I'll take it.
4: When said like that, I say that stupid all the time to you sometimes. Yeah. You'll say something funny. I'll be like, stupid.
1: Hey, man.
4: I get it.
1: Could you imagine, just real quick, Ravens fans can, Lamar in the Super Bowl in Los Angeles, Derek Henry in the Super Bowl, running downhill. And that is Donald and Garrett.
3: Oh, that's fun.
1: You know, Lamar versus Stafford as the quarterbacks.

0: would be something.
1: Possibilities are endless.
2: Drake May can't make it every year, so cool.
0: Good one.
2: Yeah,
0: good one. Yeah. Did you know every 36 minutes a child in the United States is diagnosed with cancer? 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All right, TJ, got to counteract all this Cowboys love. Here comes DeSean Jackson. That's okay.
1: Kills us.
3: Ah, yes. How about ESPN LA on that Big Bird? Give me that serious music. Alan Parsons Project, Jack.
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0: you know, where I was able to make it, you know.
1: And it's now, again, streaming Thursday, September 24th on Prime Video. 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We just saw a clip from Go Deep, the DeSean Jackson story, a new documentary that premieres on Prime Video exclusively September 24th. DeSean Jackson is here in studio, and we'll get to your coaching in a second. But we just saw that clip, man, and I was wondering, because you're from Long Beach Poly, when am I going to see Snoop in it? I saw Snoop
0: at the end.
1: But yeah. I also, you know, obviously this footage goes back to when you're a baby, you know, a kid.
0: Sure.
1: And your brother was capturing all the video, as he's doing right now to my left.
0: He's still doing. He ain't stopped. He still ain't stopped. We got a lot to follow up with. I feel like everybody's like, okay, well, this film obviously went to the end of my career, but now, you know, he's still been filming with football too, so it's like, what's next? So we got a lot up our sleeves, for sure.
1: Well, and there's so much memory lane stuff to hit, but one of the people that I saw, and his voice is unmistakable, it's Jim Brown.
0: Jim Brown, for sure.
1: What was that sequence? Where was that, DeSean?
0: That was unbelievable. I actually had an opportunity to have a great relationship with Jim Brown. He used to call me up to his house. He was doing a lot of gang interventions in L.A. And kind of growing up, just hanging around the wrong people, doing some of the wrong things. I remember my dad called Jim Brown one day, and he's like, yeah, DeSean's hanging out with these, you know, gang members, and he's doing things he probably shouldn't be doing. And Jim called me up to his house, and he just was being real. He was open. He was like, man, I do gang interventions. I talk to these people. He said, man, that's only two places you're going to end up. Either end up dead or in jail. So he was able to kind of tell me in the right way, but it's temptation. Growing up in Los Angeles, California, drug abuse, violence, I mean, it's just a lot. So that's kind of all I knew, but I still had people around me to kind of like steer me in the right direction. So he did a great job of helping me out with that.
1: Did it sink in?
0: I did, for sure. I did. I mean, at the end of the day, I still had to hit my head a lot. You know, I was able to get information. But as a young kid, like, you know, I have kids now. You tell your kids what to do, what not to do. And, you know, kids still going, you know, sometimes do the things you tell them not to do. So for me, it did sink in. But it was a lot of things, you know, I had to obviously find out on my own as well.
1: So what did you find out?
0: Just sometimes the crowd, the type of people you have around you, you know, sometimes they may not have the best interest for yourself. And it's kind of hard to be able to be this mogul or this collegiate NFL player, and you keeping the company around you. That some people maybe not be doing the right things, and you know, they're getting in trouble in the streets, maybe, you know, stealing, violence. It's just a lot of things that I had around me that I didn't really understand. I just thought, you know, they were my friends, and I didn't understand. I didn't know how to separate it. So it took some heartaches or some hard conversations to say, you know, sometimes I may not be able to be around you guys because this image is going to, you know, hold me down.
1: When did you finally unhook yourself from that world?
0: Probably like midway through my career, maybe like my seventh, eighth season. I mean,
1: in the NFL.
0: Yeah, in the NFL.
1: So through Long Beach Poly.
0: Yeah, for
1: through
0: sure.
1: Through Cal. Yeah. Berkeley.
0: Yeah, through Cal Berkeley.
1: Still.
0: And I think even like after, a lot of people talk about 2013 when Chip Kelly released me from the Eagles. I think that was an eye-opener for me. Obviously, I never got in trouble, you know, I never been arrested, I never did nothing crazy, but like some people that was around me, you know, had encounters and went to jail and was fighting murder cases. And these are people that I was like friends with since I was young, so I didn't know like how to just turn my back on them, you know. I'm like, I was there to help. And I just think like that was an eye-opener for me when I got released from the Eagles. It was like, you know, maybe I shouldn't have showed the Instagram post or people hanging out and doing certain things. It was just too much information that I feel like I was showing.
1: Well, again, I just remember when you came in the league. Mm-hmm. I remember your career as well, DeSean. And I remember, you know, when we first started talking about you with Chip Kelly, there was a full conversation about you not knowing the full playbook, that you didn't know, you know, outside of just what type of receiver. You didn't know the X, Y, and the Z. Mm-hmm. You didn't know routes. You didn't know that stuff. Right. Was that a fair?
0: I think it was. It had points in being, because like being a receiver, sometimes you don't really have to know the whole offense. But in Chip Kelly's offense, he had plays where one play you could flip. Like if it was to the right, you would have to know the right side. Now that same play could be called to the left, and that puts me in a different position. So it's like me having to learn two different positions. So I never really had to learn that until I got into his offense. So, I mean, I think it played a part in, you know, some things I didn't know and I had to like study extra, you know? So I think somewhat of a play that played.
1: Do you think you would have been a first rounder if it wasn't for potentially what you've been referring to over the last few minutes?
0: I think, you know, just the crowd, obviously my dad, family oriented. I mean, they all won it. Like, it was a clip in the documentary. My dad said, like, why wouldn't his dad want me to win the Heisman? Like, you know, I think he was crucified for, like, wanting me to be so successful. And, like, as a father, you want your kids to do right, you know? So I think just really the people around me, like, everybody poured into me. They wanted the best for me. So I think sometimes that came off as too aggressive. And, you know, for Jeff Tefford, who we kind of got over our heartaches of our relationships. My dad really had a bad relationship with him towards the end. We was able to move past it, but I think the documentary shows the temptation of everybody wanting the best for me, and sometimes that wasn't the best sake for the team at the time. So I think that played a big part, because everybody wanted me to go to the NFL. We're going to do 3 years, we out. We going to the NFL. And, like, you know, I think Coach Teff was like, you know, it was a little too much for him at the time.
1: What was your draft like, Knight? Again, I know this is all part of the documentary, and it's all been documented again by your brother, who was a director, right? And he's training his camera on you ever since it basically came out of the womb.
0: Definitely.
1: But what was draft night like for you?
0: Oh, man, that draft night was hard. I think, you know, being projected anywhere from 15th to the end of the first round and then sitting back, that year was very unique because there was no players. I mean, no wide receivers taken in the first round that year, which I don't think's probably ever happened. So,
1: not anymore.
0: I know, right? Yeah, it's a lot of electrifying receivers. So for me, it was hard because it was one of those things where I kind of knew that my grade was a first-round pick, and I know I was smaller. I didn't really weigh as much. So, and then the characteristics of, like, saying, oh, he wasn't a team player, he was selfish, or, you know, he didn't work as hard as he could have worked. I think, like, all that mounted up to, you know, and then they said my dad was a problem. I think, you know, it was some talks that got back from Tefford to Coach Reed. So just to sit back, and the first thing I hear after they say you're drafting me is, I don't want to have to deal with your dad. Like, that was hurtful. Like, that definitely was hurtful.
1: Hmm. What was it like with Reed? What was Coach Reed like?
0: Man, Coach Reed was a father figure to me. He understood. He was from California, so he knew the temptations. He knew, you know, the different ways I was being pulled and, you know, coming my upbringing and stuff like that. So he was able to say, man, look, I know you're going through stuff home. I know you got a lot of people pulling on you. They want this, they want that. But at the end of the day, when you come here and you on this football field, you got to be focused all on football. But it was just something different about Coach Reed because he understood. And I think, you know, he's like a second father to me for sure.
1: Yeah, and what was he like for you when you lost your dad?
0: He was there. I mean, he definitely played a big part because I didn't, like, when I lost my dad, I was like me losing my backbone. You know, I didn't have that voice to, you know, strain me back from, you know, when I wanted to go do the knucklehead stuff. And Coach Reed, like, was one of those guys. He was understanding, but at the same time, he made me feel like I can go to him and talk. Like, you know, it was things that I was going through at home, losing friends, you know, people going to jail, you know, going to jail for life and for murder. So it was hard for me, man. Like, I was straight from different positions. And being a professional athlete, I tell people all the time, you got to be locked in because NFL is hard. Like, being a professional.

0: professional athlete, you got to work hard, you got practices, you got meetings. Like, it's hard. So if you're one foot in, one foot out, man, you could definitely be, you know, drawn down the wrong strings.
1: Best quarterback you ever played with is?
0: Can you tell me? Who you think I would say first? And then I'm going to get
1: who would you say first?
0: Yeah, who do you think?
1: I don't know who you would say first, but you got to put Vic in the equation.
0: Yeah, Vic's my all-time favorite, I think.
1: I mean.
0: Yeah, some of the plays that me and Vic have done together, obviously Donovan McNabb is up there as well, too. But yeah, I would say Vic for sure. 100%.
1: Well, Vic put everyone in the Hall of Fame that first night, right? Against Washington, right? Everyone's in the Hall of Fame after that 80 game.
0: 80-yard bomb, first play of the game, man. LeRon Landry was talking all that stuff before the game.
1: Is that right? was he really?
0: Bro, he told me he was going to kill me. I'm like, man, this is when football is, like, you're talking, like, I'm a human being. Like, I get it. Mm-hmm. You know, some of them dudes, man, some of the stuff is said on the field, but, like, I think it was very personal. He was like, I'm going to hit you so hard, I'm going to kill you. And I said, man, what? I went in the locker room. I said, Andy, I said, Marty Morning, I said, going to dial it up. Because that play wasn't called at first. Like, mm-hmm. So, but all that happened before the game. I said, yeah, dial that play up before the game. Bombs over back.
1: Bombs over. Did you say something to him after?
0: Yeah, for sure. I said a whole lot to him. I said, man, you better watch what you ask for, man. He's like, you fast. Because he tried to dive at me and tackle me like midway through. And I'm looking. I'm saying, yeah, no, this over. But yeah, Vic, man, he was one of them guys. Like, he threw it so far, but he never overthrew me. Like, he would put enough touch on it where, you know, he would put it like where I could, you know, run under it. There was some guys that could never, they just thought they just had to throw as far as they could. But I'm like, man, you got to put touch on it. You got to give me a chance to go run underneath it. And Vic, he was the best doing that.
1: If I told you that night, you're both being coaching in 2020.
0: Crazy. I would have never predicted that. I couldn't have told you. There was nothing on God's earth, planet's earth, that I could have told you I'd have been a head coach. Like, me? Come on. No. I couldn't have told you that.
1: Well, I want to dive into that in a couple more minutes here. Go Deep, the DeSean Jackson story, available for streaming Thursday, September 24th, exclusively on Prime Video. Let's dive into the miracle of the Meadowlands, too. Again, I know this is part of the documentary.
0: Yes, sir.
1: All right. Walk me through your moment as you were visualizing it?
0: Man.
1: What was happening?
0: It's crazy. I visualized a lot before I went on the field. Like, even the night before games, I used to just always visualize. I used to close my eyes and just think about, like, me scoring. And I think people don't really, you know, take initiative to how much visualizing plays in sports. And, mm-hmm. You know, it's crazy. I just left from doing an interview with Victor Cruz, who was on that team.
1: Okay.
0: And he was like, man, I never got to ask you. And we've been friends for a long time. He's like, I never got to ask you that. But he was like, he was standing like 10 feet away from Coughlin. He was like, do not kick this ball to him. And Matt Dodge, for some reason, I didn't think he was kicking it to me. I thought he was going to kick it outside the stadium. So
1: sure.
0: When he kicked it to me, it was just like, I couldn't believe he kicked it to me, because I was antagonized. I'm like, yeah, come on, kick me the ball, like pumping him up. Like, I was trying to like trick him, like, you know, but at the end of the day, it worked to my advantage. And
1: so, ball in the air, you're thinking, I cannot believe this ball is coming.
0: I couldn't believe it. Right, there's nothing in life you could have told me he was going to kick it to me. 14 seconds left. So when he kicked it to me, it was like a line drive. Like, I could tell he tried to kick it out of bounds, but he tried so hard it like shanked and came right to me. It was like a direct punt to me. And you know, when I actually received it, I fumbled. I tell people all the time I did it on purpose, because if you see when I fumbled, it went like 2 to 3 yards to the right of me. And like, if you know, like punt return and kick return, like the teams are supposed to be in certain lanes. Like, everybody has a lane you have to be in. So when I fumbled, it took them out their lane. So they like all like shifted like 2 to 3 yards to the right. So I stuck my foot, picked it up, stuck my foot in the ground, and just, I tell people, you know, my dad passed away. It was like a year and a half after that. And I just feel like he grabbed me on wings and just, you know, guided me to the end zone.
1: No kidding.
0: Real talk.
1: What's it like when you walk around New York City?
0: Oh, they can't stand me. Like, it's two teams that when you talk about DeSean Jackson, they can't stand. New York Giants and the Dallas Cowboys. They like, we cannot stand DeSean Jackson. But, I mean, still to this day, man, people are like, man, you upset at everything that we had going. Like, because, you know, that year, they was going to go back to the Super Bowl, or whatever, to the playoffs. Obviously, can't say the Super Bowl. I think in 2009, they won the Super Bowl. So that was like their second year to go back, and we shattered that.
1: Well, not to look past you, but the gentleman over your right shoulder,
0: mm-hmm.
1: I need to get confirmation. He's a T.J. Jefferson, who you met before the show.
0: Yeah.
1: Diehard Dallas Cowboy fan. Can you confirm Sean's theory?
2: About the Cowboys?
1: Yes, sir.
2: Yeah. Because here's the deal. When DeSean Watson, who we had to suffer through with the Washington football team and the Eagles.
1: Okay.
2: If the man would only have 2 catches a game, it would against us, they would be 2 probably 75, 80-yard bombs, and one of them he'd take to the house every single time we played him, it seemed like. So, DeSean Jackson, I really did not like to see you on the other side.
0: You know, I was going to say, too, so My all-time record is 4 catches for 210 yards versus the Cowboys. Mm-hmm. 4 catches, 210 yards. That's crazy. I know it's some crazy statistics that mm-hmm. you could probably find, but it's probably like in the 70s or 60s. So that 4 catches for 210, that's like unheard of.
1: Yeah, it's an average of over 50 yards a catch. Crazy. Even I could do that math, and I'm more verbal than math. That's me. So you can confirm, and you can. We're getting confirmation all around. So Washington, because you played for them, I
0: killed them pretty bad too. But it's crazy though. I do feel like I get a pass because
1: yes.
0: when Chip Kelly and the Eagles released me, then I went to Washington and I gave the Eagles a handful of BTAs, as they call it, built to you know what. So I feel like it. But it's crazy though.
1: Yeah.
0: Those years, I think 3 years, when I was playing for the Washington. At the time, there was the Redskins. I had, like, the most yards versus the Eagles. I think I had, like, over, like, 1,500 yards in, like 4 or 5 games. It's crazy. Mm-hmm. And I was mad as heck. I'm like, every time I get a chance to play versus Chip Kelly, I can't say what I want to say, but yeah, that was my thinking.
1: Yeah? That sort of thing against Chip, huh?
0: I used to go to the sideline. I used to see him on the sideline. I used to be talking all types of crap. He'll probably, if you ever talk to him, he'll probably say, man, what did Deshaun Jackson tell you when he walked by or when he was on the field? I was so mad at that dude. Yeah. Mm. But you know, you live and you learn. You forgive people. But yeah, that was hurtful.
1: Maybe you should schedule Northwestern on your Delaware State schedule because
0: that's where he is right now,
1: yeah. Coordinating the offense there.
0: They got a lot more resources than that stuff, but I ain't turning down no phase. Hey, resources, I don't think you put on a pedestal, man. That's kind of far-fetched, but yeah, maybe in the next stop.
1: Let's talk about coaching right now. Mm-hmm. Who came to you with the idea, and were you flattered, surprised? Like, yeah. What was your emotion about being offered a coaching
0: gig? Man, so how it came about was actually my first year when I retired after the 2022-23 season. Mm-hmm. I sat around for a whole year and didn't do nothing. I took my kids to school, just enjoying the life because I feel like, you know, I deserve that. But after that year, I was like, man, I've been sitting on this couch. I got to get off my butt and go figure something out. And, mm-hmm. you know, my brother at the time was a head coach in high school for 30-plus years, Travis Clark, who's my assistant head coach and defensive coordinator at Delaware State now. Just got off the couch and I went to go coach for him. That was my first year coaching, and I just fell in love with it. After the first week, when all these guys were starstruck and all the players were like, oh my God, Deshaun Jackson's coaching me, like I could just see like everything I was pouring into him, how much it made a difference. And, you know, I just really fell in love with coaching. And in my first year of coaching, we took a team that's never been to the championship in the first year. We took them in over 100 years. We took them to the championship game, and we lost in the championship game. And then like literally 2 weeks later, I get a phone call from Delaware State. Hey, we're looking for a celebrity, big-time NFL retired coach to be a head coach. And Deshaun just came up, and I was like, nah. Because, you know, all those years playing, like, in the NFL and college, like, I saw how much time my coaches spent at the facility. I'm like, I played 15 years not to retire to go be in the facility for 12, 15 hours a day. So I was like, nah. So the first 2-3 times they asked me, I declined it.
1: Yes.
0: Then I called Coach Reed, Sean McVay, and Deion Sanders, and I was like, man, what do y'all think I would be as a head coach? And they gave me nothing but, like, positive influence. And I said, you know what, I'm going to give it a try. And that's how this came about.
1: By the way,
3: wow.
1: To call Andy Reed, Sean McVay, mm-hmm. and Deion Sanders
0: sure.
1: as an ability for you to pick people's brains,
0: mm-hmm. yeah.
1: that's pretty blessed, don't you think?
0: I mean, honestly, I just shows the relationship I have with them, and all three of them actually, like, talked to the athletic director and the president of the university and, like, basically wrote me, like, a recommendation letter because they was asking because I didn't have no experience coaching, so I had to, like, get something from them, and they all basically gave me nothing but flowers, and it was just appreciative to be able to call on those type of guys with the caliber of their names. Just made me feel great.
1: I love it because while you were playing, you know, I was working on NFL Network with mm-hmm. Prime.
0: Yes, sir.
1: And, you know, he would know the game inside and out, obviously.
0: Yeah.
1: Marshall Faulk, too.
0: Yeah.
1: Now they're both coaches,
0: sure.
1: right? But Deion would... And you saw it, Chris, when you were watching games with him.
4: Oh, yeah.
1: When somebody would make a bonehead move, he would scream, cut him.
3: Cut him.
1: Right? That's what he would scream at the screen, Deshaun.
0: Yeah.
1: Cut him.
3: Before he gets back to the huddle.
1: Before he gets back to the huddle. I would cut him before he gets back to the sideline.
0: Yeah. Wow.
1: Is what he would say. And then when he starts doing his truth, you know, he starts coaching, you know, in Texas.
0: Yeah.
1: I'm thinking to myself, all right, that's interesting that somebody that would scream, cut him.
0: Right, is coaching now.
1: Right. And look at him now, you, Marshall, Eddie George.
0: Mm-hmm.
1: Is Ed Reed doing it? I know he was talking about it.
0: Yeah, he was. I don't know if he took a role. But
1: so what do you say about people like, oh, well, you're not right. paying dues, or you're just getting a gig, right? Like, but what do you say about, like, because you see it in basketball where players can get a coaching gig, like, kind of, faster than football players.
0: Like, I just think it's really a great opportunity to be able to give guys that have a lot of credibility. And when I say credibility, it just knows the games, the ins and outs from being a player to being able to relate to a player. You know, you have no disrespect to coaches that hasn't played, but you have coaches that don't know what it's like to take a hit, that don't know what it's like to go on the field and, you know, build those relationships and be in positions where, you know, like, you know, in this scenario, I might have to do this because I played the game. And I think for me, that's the relate where I have with my players, where I'm able to connect to them and I'm able to get a little more out of them because I'm telling them things that I know for sure. Like, I did this wrong or I did this right. Like, you want to go to the NFL, this is what they're looking for. So for a player, man, and for me, there was a lot of coaches, and I ain't going to say names, but, like, I didn't like and I didn't.
1: Oh, I think you already said.
0: But it was ones that I couldn't relate.
1: Just check the tape. But I'll throw a red challenge flag on that one, but keep going.
0: Like, you know, there's just certain coaches that I couldn't relate to, and it was for a reason. But the coaches that I did relate to is because they understood me as a player, as a person.
1: Mm-hmm.
0: And some things don't have nothing to do with X's and O's. It's just, like, what you're going through at home. You know, I may have lost somebody or I may have got a phone call that I'm going through and I'm stressed out, but here it is, I got to go to work. And some coaches that could read you may know, I may not be able to yell at him today because he just received a phone call. He's going through something at home. So to peel back layers and then be in this position where I can relate to my players and I feel like I get more from them because they understand that the things I'm telling them, I'm not just yelling and shouting at you because I want to. Like, I'm doing this for a greater cause. And being able to get or hire coaches that have been able to go through all different types of walks, and now you're able to motivate at an HBCU is just like, I think that's where you got to start at. And, you know, for me, I'm just blessed to be able to have this opportunity because, and it's not even about going to the NFL. Like, if I can help these kids be fathers, sons, you know, walk across the stage and get a degree, I mean, that's bigger than anything in life, I think.
1: What would your dad say if he just heard you say that?
0: Man, he would probably be tossing and turning, probably he's not in the grave because he was cremated, but I think he's proud, man. I think, you know, just to see everything we went through, to me be a father. Now, somebody asked me earlier, like, like, how would I feel about my dad? And like, I ain't gonna say it hurts, but like, it gives me a soft spot because my kids weren't able to meet him. Mm-hmm. And I just feel like, man, if they would have been able to meet him and, you know, how much he would have been able to love. Because my dad was a lover, man. Like, he took so many kids up under his wing that didn't have fathers, and he was always open. Like, you want food? I'm going to give you food. If you want that hard, that tough love, I'm going to give it to you. And, you know, my dad was one of those guys. That's why I'm so, you know, it's hard for me to say no to people, and it's hard for me to turn my back on people because of that.
1: So when you're coaching, have you caught yourself and say, that sounds like somebody?
0: Myself, yes.
1: Yourself. Oh, okay.
0: I'm trying to tell them to not do certain things, and I see myself do everything they did. So it's like a twofold, but I feel like it's great because now I'm able to say, you know, if I would have did this different, I probably would have had that much more success because I had a successful career, but I still feel like there was a lot of things that I probably didn't get credit for because I did things my way. And, you know, some coaches probably felt like they couldn't control me or I didn't listen, but, you know, looking back at it now, it's like, man, maybe if I would have just listened a little more, maybe if I would have worked a little harder in working out or lifting weights. But, I mean, you can't go back in time, but you can tell the youth. You can tell the up-and-coming future that, like, look, I did this wrong. If you could do this right, just imagine what you could be.
1: All right. Last one for you, Deshaun Jackson. We already heard you love beating the Giants, love beating the Cowboys.
0: Yes, sir.
1: Okay, and you loved laying it on the Eagles when you were with Washington.
0: Yep.
1: You also laid it on when you were with the Eagles.
0: For sure.
1: I think I got that all.
0: Yeah, you got that right.
1: Who wins the NFC East this year?
0: It's a good question.
1: I only ask those.
0: Wow. It's hard for me. I can't say the Cowboys. I feel like they have a good team, and they've struggled. I mean, He was probably alive when they won a Super Bowl, but he was young. Okay. That was a long time ago. That was like in the 90s.
2: But I still remember. It was great.
0: Man, okay. I can't go against my Eagles, man. It's going to be tough, though. We lost A.J. Brown, and, you know, Mekhi Lemon's got to step up.
1: Well, everyone lays everything. It hurts his feet.
0: He's a heck of a quarterback. He's a winner, man. People could talk all they want. He's a proven winner. I can't say he's more winning percentage. I mean, he probably has. Is he winning percentage more than Dak Prescott right now?
1: You want to look that up, analytics? Chris? Because, listen, bottom line is, I just love how Hurts has been betting on himself, right? Yeah. His whole journey is unique as it gets. He loses his gig to Tua, sticks around, still gets Alabama where they need to go before he leads to Oklahoma. He puts himself on the Heisman podium there. He gets drafted in Philadelphia. Everyone's wondering why the hell he's there. Then he goes there.
0: Sure.
1: And in two biggest games of anybody's lives, he balled out. He could have been the MVP of the Super Bowl. He lost.
0: No, to Andy Reid. I was going to say that for sure.
1: You know what I'm saying?
0: Had a heck of a chance. I mean, they was up in that game. And
1: what is with Philadelphia then?
0: It's a tough place. You know that. Come on, man. It's a tough place to play. Don't act on 2-4. Because you know, to Philadelphia, you got to have thick skin, man. You know, even when you're doing well in a game and you do something wrong in a game, you're going to get booed. I've never been in a part of a game where you getting cheered and then you getting booed in the same sense. It's like crazy to me. But I would just say this, man. Like, the Eagles are the Eagles, and I think they're the best team in the NFC East. Mm-hmm. I don't think Washington, I don't think the Giants are going to be able to win that. If anything, I would probably say the Cowboys, but I can't say the Cowboys. But that's why I wanted to know the question.
1: Chris, because you have the answer.
0: Dak is a winner, but guess what? He's not a winner in the playoffs.
3: Yeah, Dak wins 59% of his games. Jalen Hurts, 69%.
0: Hey, so there you have it.
2: Say Dallas, though.
0: No, I could. I could, but I'm not, because it's just –
1: can't do it.
0: It's just me and my heart. Like, you know, I bleed green. Like, if you was to cut me right now, you're going to see green coming out my veins, you know? So
2: I respect that.
1: But your guy, McVay, seems to have the best team. Would you agree with that?
0: Yeah,
1: no?
0: Man. Yeah, McVay, man, he figured out a way to always do it. But coming back, Aaron Donald, like, that's tough, man. Myles Garrett and Aaron Donald, like, on the same team. Like, how are you going to block that? Like, you ain't got enough blocks. You're gonna have to be a heavy set formation every time.
1: Pretty much. It's pretty much. What a pleasure to catch up with you.
0: No, for sure, man.
1: You know, it's been a while.
0: Can we race? I want to race you in the 40, man.
1: I would love that.
0: You think you can beat me right now?
1: Absolutely not.
0: All right. What if I gave you like a 10-yard head start?
2: No.
1: Great question.
2: Great question. Yes.
1: So I run a 30, you run a 40.
0: Yeah.
2: Let's go.
1: You know, Dion once ran as Leon. Remember the Leon Sandcastle character that he played for the NFL Network commercials with the afro and everything like that, and the mustache?
0: Yeah.
1: He once, stride for stride, ran with me doing my 40 backwards.
0: Wow.
1: And then he turned around and beat me for the rest of the way. And that's the
0: backwards. That's crazy. How long ago was that?
1: Oh, gosh.
0: Like 10 years ago?
1: 10 years
2: 15,
1: at least?
2: 15.
1: It's been a while.
0: Yeah,
1: so I run a 30, you run a 40. Let's do this next year for charity.
0: Let's do it.
1: I will reach out to you. I would love to get you involved.
0: Let's do it. Absolutely. What's your time?
1: We're out of time. look at the clock.
2: Oh, we gotta go.
3: Got to go.
0: Hey, let's get out of here. We ain't gonna ask that, man.
1: Look at us.
0: I think we can find it if we want to go on Google.
1: Well, it's called Go Deep. The DeSean Jackson story will be available again streaming Thursday, September 24th, exclusively on Prime Video. Best of luck to you in Delaware State, sir.
0: Sure, man. Appreciate
1: great to see you. That's DeSean Jackson right here on the Rich Eisen Show. We're back to wrap it. Oh, there you got the poster right there.
0: You got the poster. Let's get it, man. Do I look the same?
1: Check it out. I've got to have you sign that and leave it here if you don't mind.
0: Yes, sir.
1: Sean Jackson right here on The Rich Eisen Show.
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0: That's our West preview. Running a small business means every hire matters. A bad hire costs time and money, but the right one helps your business grow. The challenge is finding that person without sorting through resumes.
1: Will. Hey, what's going on? It's Before the Growl. I'm Mason. That's M. Michael Thompson is here. John Ireland in Idaho.
2: I don't have a dollar, Michael. I'm sorry.
1: Yeah, I can you break a 20?
3: I only got 15.
1: Let's turn Michael's mic on there. We all made a wager about whether or not Caitlin Clark would start at the FIBA basketball. And Michael said no. We all said yes. And Michael won. Michael, what is going on with that?
3: Hello, can you hear me?
1: Yeah, no.
2: I still can't hear you.
1: Yeah.
4: Something's going on with Michael's mic.
1: Mm. He's plugging in something different. We're engineering here.
2: And John, he was giving away clothes today.
1: Yeah,
2: he's
1: cleaning out his closet. There is so much clothing around this place.
2: During the show, I'm going to have you sit here, or at least use this mic.
1: I took a puffy jacket from Michael.
4: Beautiful.
1: Yeah, it's fantastic. Along with the quarter zip he gave me last week, which is great. How is Idaho? It is so friggin' hot here, John.
4: I heard that. Idaho's perfect.
1: Feels like temperature is over 100 in downtown LA right now.
4: Right now where I sit, it is a high of 74 and a low of 47, and it is 68.

0: right now.
1: You bastard. Yeah, that sounds really good. Nice that
2: now,
1: sounds
2: did we
1: really
2: get
1: good.
2: Michael's mic running?
1: No. We'll have him when we go on the air.
3: That one for now.
1: About this one. There you go.
2: That's
1: live.
2: Perfect.
1: That's
2: live,
1: Pepe's Michael. Mic. All right. So, John, they've announced the first four hosts and musical guests for Saturday Night Live. Have you seen them yet?
2: No, but I would. What, like, on a letter grade, what would you give it? Just looking at the first four.
1: I would give it a solid B.
3: All right, read it to John.
1: Okay. John, the very first game is Jalen Brunson. The first show is Jalen Brunson as the host.
2: That's perfect.
1: And Cat's Eye as the musical guest. Now, I am a huge Cat's Eye fan. I've got lots of Cat's Eye in my playlist.
3: There's a lot of drama with Cat's Eye because two of the girls have left.
1: Yeah, I know.
2: Cat's Eye is a girls' band? I've never heard of them.
3: It's a girls' group that was formed from a Netflix show. Through a competition Netflix show, and they were in a very popular Gap ad where they danced in jeans.
2: Okay.
3: So they're very beautiful, and they're very good at dancing.
1: Okay.
3: They had the song called Gnarly.
1: Gnarly.
3: Yeah. Anyway, what's the second
1: by one? The way, what do you think of Jalen Brunson as a host? Seems like a great idea. Yeah, he's terrific.
2: All the athletes they've had on there, they do a good job of taking care of him and making it funny. And he's the king of New York right now, so it's a great choice.
3: And it's the only one he could probably do because it's right before the season starts.
1: Yeah, right before the season.
2: Right. He'll be in camp after that.
1: Okay. The second week, and I'm having trouble finding this list
3: on Emily's page.
2: Oh, I love her.
3: Turnstile, it's fine.
1: I love Turnstile.
3: Dakota Johnson is fantastic as an SNL host. She's always really funny because she's really dry.
1: Has she done it before?
3: Yes, she's done it actually a couple times before. I think she's hosted three times before, maybe twice before.
1: Yep.
3: She most recently hosted maybe a year and a half ago.
1: Yep.
3: She had this one sketch where they did it with the guys that were doing, it's like, there was like, ribbing her.
1: Right.
3: It's good. She's
1: right.
3: good.
1: By the way, I remember that. Those guys ripped her up in in their little office thing. Yes. I remember that.
3: Yeah.
1: All right. Shane Gillis with Rosalia.
2: So here's what's so funny about that.
3: Yep.
2: Shane Gillis was actually named to be a cast member on SNL about 3 or 4 years ago. And he had said some homophobic things. And it came back to bite him. And the current cast got him thrown off of the new cast.
1: Yes.
2: And now he's coming back. I think this is he blew up after that. I think this is the third time he's hosted.
1: Yeah, he's hosted quite a bit. Yep. And then the October 31st, the Halloween show. John, you don't know who Indy Navarette is.
2: I do not.
1: She is the star of the movie Obsession, which was like a gigantic box office
2: phenomenon.
1: I think
2: Michael and I have a game that night anyway.
3: But John, you need to get to know Indy because she's going to be in a lot of things. She's going to be in X-Men. She was going to be in Heat, dropped out of Heat. She's going to be in a lot of things coming soon. And she's also really pretty.
1: And then J.J. Abrams' daughter, Gracie Abrams.
2: She's a big star now. You know, she opened for Taylor Swift on that Eras tour in a lot of those different cities.
3: I like how you're introducing her as J.J. Abrams' daughter.
1: Well, I mean,
3: she's also a musician in her own
1: She
3: right?
1: is. She
3: she's
1: is,
3: been nominated for several Grammys.
1: Yeah, sure.
3: I won't say that she's very good at what she does, but she...
2: you don't like her?
3: I think that she's really uninteresting and lame.
1: Well, I guess that's not like her.
2: Other than that.
3: But, like, there is a big audience for her, so shout out to them.
1: By the way, you mentioned Halloween, John. Is there a Lakers game on Halloween?
2: I think so.
1: Because it is the night of Ohio State versus USC at the Coliseum.
2: It's either, Michael, we either have a game or we're traveling.
4: I think we're in Golden State.
3: Are you going to dress up for the game, Michael, as Slenderman?
4: I'm going to dress up as John Allen and introduce myself to everyone.
1: Nice. Well, you've got the forehead for it.
4: Yes, there you go.
2: Yeah, he does. You don't even have to do any work.
3: Michael, when you're washing your face, do you go all the way back? Or just
1: do you wash the top of your head?
4: No, just my face, because I take a shower every day, so I just wash my face when I wash my face. But when I take my shower, I wash everything.
2: Oh, you know what, Michael? I'm wrong. We're in Golden State the night before.
3: Okay.
2: Then we fly home after that game, and then we have Toronto, and we assume the return of Kawhi on Sunday the 1st. So we will be in Los Angeles for Halloween.
3: Wow.
2: And Michael, you and Roman can hand out all the candy to the young utes.
1: Are you watching USC beat Ohio State?
3: Are you a king-size candy person?
4: Oh, yeah. Man, I love my candy.
3: Yeah.
1: No, but when you hand candy out, is it always when the king size?
2: What happens is Julie goes and buys the candy, and then Michael turns the light off and then bags all the candy for himself.
4: Exactly. Nobody's home. Go away, you little rotten kids.
1: Yeah, nobody comes to get candy at my house. And I've always got the jumbo size Reese's peanut butter cups, and for whatever reason, I'm sort of around the corner and tucked away. Nobody comes to see me.
3: Well, you and Juan just put out a bowl since you're going to be at the game.
1: We always leave out a bowl. Exactly. Leave out a bowl.
4: I got a great costume for you, Mace.
1: Yeah, what is it?
4: To dress up as a blue collar worker, a guy who goes to work every day.
3: Mason goes to work every day. Come on.
1: Oh, that's
3: he
1: a shot.
3: Wear a janitor's
1: that's
3: outfit.
1: A shot. Yeah. Yeah.
0: Exactly.
1: Goes to work every day. All right, so we got a lot coming up today. We're all going to give our Super Bowl picks. We are going to pick some games. Michael and Pepe both here. We're going to review our fantasy football draft. John, how are you feeling?
2: Not great. I normally feel a lot better, but I've learned over the years that nobody knows anything.
1: Yes, that is true. Nobody does know anything.
2: I like your team a little better than I like my team on paper.
1: Yeah, I dig my team. I dig my team. All right, coming up next for you, Mason in Ireland. We are on the radio. We are on the app. We are on the YouTube. And we are on Sirius XM channel 95. See you in a minute.
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22: Here we go, Wednesday, the 9th of September, 2026. Steve Mason's here. Johnny I is in the Johnny I Idaho compound with all that Blue Eyes vodka. But tonight, finally, finally, the NFL kicks off. Seahawks, Patriots, the Super Bowl rematch tonight on NBC, which means we're just a little over 24 hours from the Niners and Rams battling tomorrow night down under in Melbourne. God. I can't wait. We'll talk NFL. We'll talk Dodgers baseball, too. Producer Emily's here. Producer Brian Cohen, the social team in the back, and you. Football season is here, sucker. The biggest show on the radio.
24: So with that said, let's get this show on
18: the road. Hi, this is Aaron Donald. Whose house? Rams house. This is Mason in Ireland on your home of Rams football.
22: Mason in Ireland.
3: Man. I don't care about that, John.
22: Your Wednesday afternoon right now.
1: Good afternoon. Big NFL, good afternoon. What is going on? Michael Thompson's here. Pepe will be rolling in, too. I don't know why Pepe's not on time on a Pepe day. Michael, maybe you want to talk to him about it.
4: You know, the world revolves around Pepe. Everything revolves around his time.
1: Yes,
4: you know,
1: of course.
4: He waves to everybody, thinks he really is a dictator.
1: You know how Pepe screws in a light bulb? Wow. He holds the light bulb, and the world revolves around him.
2: That's an old Mason joke.
1: Yes, it is. I've recycled that joke.
2: A board op said that about Mason once.
1: Mm-hmm. Yeah. Do you remember that board op? We called her Jody Armbruse.
2: Yeah, Jody Ambrose. I haven't talked to her in years.
1: Yeah, no, me either.
2: Yeah,
1: me
2: I
1: either.
2: Loved her.
1: So here's what I find super entertaining right off the top of the show. We'll do our fantasy football teams, have Matthew Berry do a comparison a little bit later on. But I want to point out that my starting quarterback, my everything, as this guy goes so

0: goes my fantasy team, Justin Herbert.
1: I laughed when I saw you take him.
0: Oh, I was like, he was the best quarterback on the board. I was going to reach Stafford. I was going to pick. He went, and I immediately went Herbert.
2: Why didn't you go Josh Allen?
0: Josh Allen went way before. Josh Allen went in the first round, I think.
1: Michael, my quarterbacks are Caleb Williams and Jared Goff. Would you rather have them or Justin Herbert?
2: Herbert. Herbert's better than those guys.
0: You know,
1: you think Herbert's better than Caleb?
2: Hell yeah.
0: You know who's my sneaky, I have a sneaky pick in there. I think Malik Willis in Miami is actually going to have a good year. He's going to have a good year.
1: Terrible.
0: Everybody's
1: awful.
0: Got him. Everybody's got him as one of the surprise candidates.
1: They're not going to score.
0: Nobody
1: and the other guy I didn't like that you took was Garrett Wilson from the Jets.
0: I had no choice at that point.
1: Who's going to throw him the ball?
0: Yeah, I didn't really have a choice of that. At least he's a number one wide receiver.
2: Where did Lamar
0: for
2: go?
0: What that's worth. Lamar went.
1: He went second. Well, okay. He was the second quarterback taken.
0: Yeah, second quarterback.
1: Somebody took Josh Allen in the first round, and then somebody took Lamar in the second round.
2: Yeah, I mean, Caleb's good. Don't get me wrong, but you guys always underestimate Herbert. Herbert's sweet, man. He can play.
0: Can I just say, Caleb Williams, I think, will have an excellent year, but probably a step back from last year. I can see him taking a step back.
1: The reason I took Goff is Goff's like an insurance policy, man. That guy is like automatic 30 touchdowns, very few picks, tons of yards.
0: Yeah, he's a great call. I think he'll have a really good year.
1: Michael,
0: I think the Lions will win this year.
1: Please tell me that you stayed up last night to watch Ben Shelton take on Carlos Alcaraz.
2: Yeah. I mean, me and Emily, the only ones around. I'm surprised at you, Ireland, because I thought Sedano did it. And I'm surprised you guys are bringing him up, because this kid looks like he is the next one for American tennis.
1: You know what it reminded me of, Michael? Mace, you didn't see it.
0: No,
1: did
0: I did
1: you?
0: Not.
1: This is one of the best tennis matches I've ever
0: really?
1: Seen.
0: Really?
1: Oh, it was just, you know what it reminded me of, Michael? Obviously not the magnitude of it. But it kind of reminded me of George Foreman against Muhammad Ali. Mm-hmm. Shelton was all power. Shelton in this scenario was Foreman. And then Alcaraz just kept hanging around. I have no idea how. He threw up twice. Shelton's serving the ball 140 miles an hour. And Mace, this thing went five sets and then 10-6 in a fifth set tiebreaker. It ended at 4 o'clock in the morning in New York City.
2: 3:35.
1: Really? 3:35. Yeah. Latest ending to a match ever in U.S. Open history. And I couldn't turn it off.
2: And the place was packed. How many of those people went to work this morning?
1: I have no idea.
3: Probably none.
0: Yeah, probably none. Probably. I mean, and that's really, really late.
3: Just watch the highlights. The highlights are incredible. There's some incredible volleys back and forth. It was like watching like artistry. It was beautiful.
0: What is a really, really important tennis match doing on that late?
2: Well, the other matches started late. They all ran late.
3: Tiafoe went late, right?
2: The match I liked was before that match, Emily, between the girls, Emma Navarro and Jessa Pegula. You know why?
1: Battle of the Billionaires.
2: That's right, the Battle of the Billionaires.
0: Oh, that's so funny.
3: I think
2: Pegula's
3: one of them
2: worth,
3: went
2: 12, and Emma Navarro's worth 4.
0: Good for them.
2: $16 billion. And, you know, they both won. Jessica won $400,000 yesterday. She don't need that money.
0: No, they're winners no matter
1: Michael,
0: what.
1: You have three sons. Why didn't you set one of them up with Jessica Pegula?
2: Yeah, well, Emma Navarro, and I know you're the one.
0: Yeah.
3: Is it because tennis is like that much of a barrier to entry that it's a lot of these really wealthy people, or is it just kind of like golf, where it's like it's very expensive to play golf, it's very expensive to play tennis at that level? Is it because of that?
2: No,
1: well, Venus and Serena came from like a city tennis program.
3: Right. Very few people can do that.
2: Tiafoe's a product of refugees from, I forget from which African nation, so he didn't grow up with a lot of money, I don't think.
0: Most of them go to these
2: tennis
0: camps,
2: academies,
0: though, right?
2: Yeah, tennis
0: academies.
2: Yeah,
0: yeah,
2: they get
0: that's
2: scholarships.
0: Where,
2: if you're good, if you're gifted, they'll give you a scholarship.
0: Right. Should I be watching tennis?
2: Yes.
0: Am I missing out on tennis?
3: I think you're missing out.
0: I never watched tennis
2: before. Never did?
0: Never watched tennis.
1: Last night was awesome.
2: You never watched Federer?
0: No. Never watched tennis.
1: Remember, Michael, remember in the 70s and 80s, there was a guy named Roscoe Tanner.
2: Oh, yeah. Big
1: and
2: server.
1: He had a monster serve, yep. Mace. He got clocked once at 125 miles an hour on his serve. Last night, Shelton clocked in at one serve at 148.
2: Well, you also got to factor in the equipment. Tanner was playing with wooden rackets. Big difference.
3: Right. Yeah. I also think what's great about tennis is that you do get to see their full emotions on display. There's no helmet blocking their face. There's no face mask blocking them. You get to see up close, and you get to see how they react. You see how they react when they're down, when they're fighting back, when they're feeling the crowd movement. It's really one of those sports where when it is at its best, it's just so electric to watch.
0: So how many influencers are there? A lot?
3: A billion.
0: Or did they kick them out, or are they still there?
3: They're still there. But
0: doing selfie videos?
3: What is great is that we will get an American man in the final.
0: Yeah, that's true.

0: Cruz gunned him down with a 105.3 throw. It was incredible play. Now, the question is, should you send Teoscar Hernandez in that situation?
1: How many outs were there?
0: There were two outs.
1: Yeah, I would
2: have. Tied.
0: The game was tied 2-2.
1: I would have. Make him make a play.
0: Yeah,
1: the Cruz made a play.
2: They made a play, and he was out by a mile.
0: You would not, if you were Dino Ebel, you would not have waved
2: him around. No, it's Teoscar Hernandez. He is not a speedster. A triple is fine. I think it was a mistake.
3: Is, right?
2: Sorry?
3: You got to know who the left fielder is throwing the ball.
2: Elliot Cruz.
1: Michael Cruz was the cutoff man.
0: Yeah, he was the cutoff guy, and he was the one that drilled it home.
2: He had the ball in his hand when Teoscar was at third.
0: Right. He could have caught the ball, had a cup of coffee, and still tagged out Teoscar Hernandez at home plate.
2: Who is that Yankee player that was super slow in the World Series that got thrown out by Mookie Betts? Was it like Giancarlo Stanton?
0: Maybe
2: somebody who got sent after third in that World Series against the Dodgers, and it's like, why would you send that guy of all people?
3: Don't
2: send Hernandez. I think he did, but
0: he had no chance whatsoever. He was out.
3: Well, it had to be a good throw to get him out. The throw could have gone up the line or towards first base. So you never know.
0: No Shohei, no problem. They win last night again, 6 in a row, John.
1: Yeah, and their schedule is really easy for the rest of this month. So I think they're going to hold on to the two, maybe even sneak into the one.
0: I want them to be the two. I do not want them to be the one. I know that sounds antithetical, but I'd rather not play the Phillies-Cubs winner than play the Braves wild card winner. It'll either be San Diego or Arizona. I think that first series, the team that scares me the most is Philly. To me, that's the team.
1: Yeah, they're good.
0: I mean, their pitching is elite. They've got the second best rotation in the playoffs behind the Dodgers. So I'd like to avoid them if possible. But you're right, John. They may move right past Milwaukee. They're only a game and a half out of the one seed now. And then you get a home field in the NLCS. So all is not lost. But I'd rather see them as the two. All right, football's here. Oh, God.
3: You know, I don't understand this. You guys explain something to me. Yeah. Is he in or is he out 100% all the way? Why isn't Aaron Donald playing? He's been working out for months, getting ready for this. What's he going to do, playing bubble wrap?
0: Well, no. I mean, this is an enormous trip. This is...
3: So everybody else got to play?
2: Michael?
0: 30 hours.
3: Is he fragile?
0: Well,
2: he has had two practices, basically. He has had two practices with the team because they were off for Labor Day, and he signed really late. So he's basically had two practices in pads. He is not ready to play. And he said he's not ready to play. They want him to play. Why send him if he's not ready to play? Have him get ready for the
0: Giants.
2: Home opener against
0: Monday.
2: The Giants on Monday Night Football in 10 days.
0: Yeah, he'll play in the I think he'll play in the Monday Night Football game against the Giants, which is the home opener, which I'm super excited for. One of many Rams nationally televised games this year. All right, coming up next... the Rams are on their way to Australia right now. Michael, I want to ask you about the plane. And Emily's got a suggestion for Sean McVay. We'll do that coming up next. Mesa in Ireland. Michael's here. Pepe will be along. Ireland, of course. ESPN LA.
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8: Pepe Mantilla in the house. Pepe, waving to you. How are you, sir?
9: Hi, everybody.
8: Why did I say sir?
10: I said Pepe should get the next statue waving, and then everybody could walk by and not notice it.
8: You know what? It should be like a bobblehead where the arm can sort of wave.
10: Let's go
8: the
10: back
8: wind.
10: And forth. But nobody will see him.
9: Got it.
8: So funny. It is funny. We are, the Rams obviously have gone to Australia where they play tomorrow night in Melbourne. And Michael, you're the perfect guy to answer this.
11: Yeah.
8: They rented an A380, which is reported the most expensive charter plane on Earth. Yeah. What
12: Let
8: is
12: me
8: the
12: qualify? A Qantas Airbus A380. Okay. There's several different types of A380s.
8: Okay. Michael, tell us about that plane.
11: It is the largest passenger jet in the world, 2 stories, a double decker. That's amazing that the Rams have chartered this plane. They go for, I'm going to guess, $55,000 an hour.
13: Replane.
11: Whoa. The flight from LAX to Melbourne will probably take 15 to 16 hours. So you're looking at, Emily, $807,000 one way, $1.7 million two ways. Obviously, they're going to come back. So that's at least a one to
10: that's about like a $1.7 to $2 million charter.
12: Wow. I also saw that they are going to be flying at 5,000 as opposed to 8,000 feet. Is there a difference in
10: that? What are you talking about?
8: Yeah, they're flying at 5,000 feet.
12: Well,
4: No. They got to fly like 50,000 feet.
12: Altitude of 5,000 or something.
10: No, they can't do that. You guys got your numbers wrong.
4: They
8: normally fly at 8,000.
10: No, what are you? What?
4: Mace, what are you talking about?
8: I'm reading what's on this page in front of me.
10: 35 to 40,000 feet. What are you talking about?
12: There must be a typo. Mace, if we're reading the same thing, there must be a typo.
8: There must be a typo.
4: 8,000 feet, you could literally hit a tennis ball and hit that.
10: Yeah, you burn so much fuel. The air is too thick.
12: They're flying lower than they typically fly.
8: Okay. How about that? They're flying lower than they normally fly.
4: Here's what I don't get about this Qantas Airbus 380.
8: Mm-hmm.
4: No Wi-Fi?
10: What?
4: No Wi-Fi.
10: No, who told you that?
4: Emily sent me a note this morning that said the plane has no Wi-Fi.
12: Byron Young did a tour.
8: Yep.
12: And there are seatback TVs. So they can watch whatever they want in the seatback TVs.
4: They probably don't want
12: the Wi-Fi so the guys can sleep.
10: No, you can still sleep. There's no way
8: they turn the Wi-Fi off?
10: No.
4: They don't have it.
10: No, I can't. On a Qantas 380,
8: normally have Wi-Fi when you're flying across the ocean to Australia?
4: I didn't have it when I went to Italy, there or back.
8: I didn't have it either way when I went to Spain, either.
12: There's seatback TVs.
10: Yeah.
12: You can watch whatever you want on that.
10: Maybe you're right about that, Amy. Once you go over the ocean, you lose the Wi-Fi. Maybe you're right about
8: that. Maybe that's what it is,
13: So, Michael, who makes this plane?
10: Boeing.
13: Boeing?
10: No, Airbus. Airbus out of between France, England, and Spain, I think, are the three countries that put together the Airbus.
8: Did you see
10: that, Pepe?
13: Yeah.
12: Airbus is not the one that had the door fall off between Ontario and Seattle. That was the Boeing.
8: So the Rams used guinea pigs for this trip to test the theory of getting there and flying back in this way. So Kevin Dotson, Kyron Williams, Xavier Smith, and Tyler Davis all went to Australia over the summer.
10: That's cool.
8: And they tried out this sleep plan that they're going to be using, and it worked, which is one of the reasons they're going for it.
10: They didn't feel a jet lag?
8: Because they stayed on L.A. time, they did not have jet lag. That's the most important thing, is to stay on L.A. time.
10: Yeah. You know, when we went to Beijing with the Lakers several years ago, I still went to bed at 11 p.m. China time and woke up at 7 a.m. So, even though it wasn't L.A. time, I still went to bed at 11
13: and
10: woke up.
13: But it's better to stay in L.A. time, and it's not easy.
8: Were there for a while.
4: We were there for a week, but Mace, the worst part was the Dodgers were in the playoffs while we were there.
8: Yeah.
4: And their game started at like 2:30 in the morning.
8: Yeah.
4: So I just stayed up. Stayed up and watched the games and then would go to sleep at like 5.
10: But you stay up all night anyway.
8: Yeah, right. True. I was in London for the Cubs, when they played the Cubs, and Kike Hernandez had 3 home runs. That was a great game.
12: I will say this is not an unusual travel, because sometimes people do this for premieres in Australia. So actors and actresses, they're not trying to hit people and be in peak physical form, but they do have to, you know, stay up and be cognizant to be able to be interviewed and stuff like that. So sometimes when people do Australian premieres, they do the same thing where they fly in, fly out the same day.
10: I'd feel like I'm getting shortchanged if you're around. Why not go a week early so you can enjoy the city and the sights
4: of
10: Australia?
4: That's what the Niners did.
8: Because going every time zone you go across equals 1 day when you come back. They've got a game 10 days after they fly back from Melbourne. I'm more focused on winning the game. A lot of 49er fans are like, we're marketing our team and we're going to have more. Who the hell cares? Win the game is all that matters.
13: Yeah, that's the most important thing. And I have another question for you, Michael.
10: Yes.
13: What was the year that the Airbus first came into action? Check it out.
10: 2002.
13: 2002?
10: Yeah, wasn't that it?
13: Check it out, man.
8: Check it out. Yes.
12: Wait a minute. What's the answer, Pepe?
13: Yeah. 1982.
10: 82? No.
13: Okay. Oh, yes.
10: You're talking about the Airbus plane, not the A380.
13: The Airbus
10: company.
13: First Airbus
10: company
13: in 1980.
8: Oh, yeah. Okay, let's not squabble about
10: well,
8: this.
10: I thought you were talking about the plane.
8: I think this is totally inconsequential, so let's move on. So, John, we got Tyler Fulgham coming up in a minute. We're going to do our picks for this week. But M's got a suggestion for Sean McVay.
12: So Emily? There's a new rule change this year where they're allowing coaches to designate a different person to be able to challenge for you. So instead of a get-pack coach, you can have a challenge coach. Okay, so Sean McVay has not necessarily been known for being the best at challenges, the best at timeouts. It is something that he has even admitted to him on air a bunch of times that is probably one of his weakest points that he's tried to work out over the year. He even hired a coach to do that for him, the timeouts and the time right. management. But I think... So here's why I don't think Sean McVay should challenge for the Rams this year. Last season, he challenged four times. Only one time was it overturned. In his career, he has challenged 42 times, 19 times it was overturned, 23 upheld. So that's a little bit under 500
14: yep.
12: of getting it right, of challenging correctly to get a call overturned. I think he is doing a lot as a coach. He is calling the plays. Yep. He's determining a lot of things. I think he should determine either Nate Shieldhouse or Cliff Kingsbury or somebody else in his staff to be the person that challenges, because it just takes one thing off of his plate. What do you think?
8: So I assume that when they are in a challenge situation, there's some word from somebody about, yeah, challenge this one, don't challenge this one. Don't they have that? Are they allowed to look at TV and see the replays before they challenge?
12: Every team has a series of coaches that are up in the booth.
8: Yep.
12: I don't know who it's going to be this year, just because we haven't seen it necessarily, because I didn't think Michael Four was up in the booth. So there are people up there that say, hey, it's time to challenge.
8: Yep.
12: But it also does ultimately come down to the coach to determine it. I think it should be somebody else's a decision, and that they should be the one to throw
8: Ireland,
12: the
8: flag. He's betting under 500. What do you think?
4: I'm with Emily. I would have somebody else do it.
8: Yeah, I agree.
4: And make it their sole purpose on the team is to. But Michael, don't they call those quality control coaches?
10: Yeah, exactly.
4: And you know, just have that be that guy's job.
8: And they've got great guys. They've got Nate Shieldhouse. They've got Cliff Kingsbury there.
12: Don't the Lakers have somebody that's like that for them?
4: Well, they have a guy named Michael Wexler who sits behind the bench with an iPad, and then JJ on a close play will turn around and look at him. But Michael and I are on the record with this. I wouldn't even consider using a challenge until late in the game.
10: Yep, in the fourth quarter.
8: Is same in the NFL?
4: Yeah. Yep. Why waste it?
12: Exactly. I think, though, that the high leverage moment might not be in the fourth quarter. It could be at a different time. And you also have challenges in the first half and the second half, as opposed to, I think, I don't know the exact rules for the NBA, but I know...
4: You get two in the NBA.
8: Per game.
4: Yeah, and if you use it and you're right, you get to keep it. But if you use it and you're wrong, it goes away.
12: Yeah.
4: So then you would only get one.
12: I think this person, whomever it is on the staff that Sean McVay knows, because he knows the staff better than I do, obviously, it should be that person does challenges and does timeouts. Because every game, I swear, every game, he calls a stupid timeout.
8: There's always one in the first half where he goes sprinting towards the ref.
12: He'll do it at the beginning of the third quarter and the first drive of the third quarter. And you're like, what are you doing?
13: Yep. Sometimes he did it in the first quarter because I was calling those games.
12: And oftentimes, it's
4: makes
12: because...
4: makes no sense to me, Pepe, when they do that. When you're burning a challenge in the first... Unless it's like an 80-yard touchdown pass, I would never use
8: it. Yeah, unless it's a touchdown, I probably would sit on that.
12: He doesn't
4: or a turnover.
8: Yeah.
12: He does not value it.
8: Yeah.
12: He does not value it as something to save, as something to protect. And I think he does it oftentimes when he can't get the play out completely. And that Matthew Stafford, because you know that the headset goes out with the 5 seconds left in the clock.
8: Yep.
12: And so oftentimes, he's still talking... When that is going down, Matthew doesn't know what the play is, and that's when he calls the timeouts. That's when you see him running, tearing his ACL, potentially trying to get to the official.
8: Right.
12: I just think that it is... Sean McVay is a genius, and I think he is better at what he does than I will ever be at what I do. But I do think that delegation is important.
8: Yes.
12: And I think that this could be a spot of delegation for him.
8: Delegation, collaboration, all that stuff is really, really good. All right, Tyler Fulgham from ESPN is going to be joining us every week. He's our ESPN sports betting analyst, and all of us are going to pick seven games against the spread when Tyler comes on. Next, Mason Ireland, ESPN LA.
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15: But I'm happy he's their quarterback. 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
10: I understand that.
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1: Hi, what's going on? Mason in Ireland, Michael Thompson's here, Pepe Mantilla is here, and of course, we've got John Ireland in Idaho. We will do some picks coming up here. As soon as we connect with Tyler Fulgham, who is our gambling expert. I think, by the way, Tyler, and he's here now. Hey, Tyler, how are you, man?
2: I'm great. How you doing?
1: Good. I was just about to brag about you. At some point, like, you had won 8 in a row on your pick of the week. So you you know what you're doing, and we appreciate your time, man.
2: Yeah, I try my best. You know, it feels good when things are going well, but you never want to get too arrogant, too cocky, because sports betting will humble you real quick.
1: Yes, it will. All right, so we've got 7 games lined up here. We've got 3 college games and 4 NFL games.
3: So we're going to go first, and then Tyler's going to tell us
1: who's right and who's wrong. Exactly. All right, so number one, Texas minus 1.5 versus Ohio State. I am going to go OSU there. Ireland?
3: Ohio State.
1: Ohio State. Emily.
4: What game, sorry?
1: Ohio State plus 1.5 at Texas.
4: Texas.
1: Texas, okay. BC, what do you got?
5: Texas.
1: Texas. And Michael.
6: I'm going to go with the Arch.
1: The Arch, going with Texas. And Pepe.
7: Ohio State.
1: All right, so a couple people on Ohio State plus the
3: point. Yeah, split right down the middle. Tyler, break the tie.
2: Yeah. Yeah, it sounded like it was 3-3 there. This is the hardest game of the week to handicap, a 1.5-point spread to top 4 teams that are likely going to be in the college football playoff, the 2 betting favorites, I believe, along with Notre Dame. I think I lean Ohio State. I just feel that Ryan Day's program has performed better in these situations than Steve Sarkisian has. I think the quarterbacks are about even. I wanted to see maybe a little more from Arch to show that he's, you know, the clear cream of the crop. I think, you know, Jeremiah Smith's going to be the best player on the field, although Cam Coleman and Ren Wing are really, really good. But I just think there's more NFL talent on the Ohio State side on a game that's a true 50-50 coin flip. Sure, a 1.5 seems valuable. This may be just a game where if you're going to play Ohio State, just play them on the money line and get the extra value there. Because it's likely going to be, you know, a difference that's more than a point. But, you know, if you don't feel comfortable with that, just grab the 1.5. But, yeah, slightly in Ohio State, this one could go either way.
1: Okay. The game that I care about most, the game that would break my heart if it doesn't go our way, season ticket holder for the Los Angeles Rams, who I've heard are pretty good, minus 3.5 versus the Niners in Melbourne. I am all over the Rams here. Ireland.
3: I hate the half here. I'd feel much better if it was 3 or even 2.5, but I'm still taking the Rams.
1: The Rams. LA. Okay. Emily.
4: Taking the Rams.
1: Rams. BC.
8: 49ers.
1: Oh, you suck.
8: Be that guy.
1: You suck. All right. Yeah, you are that guy. Michael Thompson.
6: That means the Rams have to win by 3.5, right?
1: Yes.
6: Oh, yeah. Rams easy.
1: Rams there. And Pepe.
7: Rams.
1: And he goes Rams. This is the Rams station, Tyler. So I'm just going to remind you, what do you think about this game in Melbourne, which is Thursday night our time?
2: Yeah. If you recall from last year, you know, I'm a Rams fan, too, from St. Louis.
1: Oh, that's right.
2: Celebrated my first ever championship as a St. Louisan with the 99 Rams, the greatest show on turf. And, you know, even though they left St. Louis and went back to California, I just couldn't, you know, I couldn't, unlike most St. Louisans, 99.999% of St. Louisans, I couldn't forego my love of the jersey. So I'm still a Rams fan and want to see them win and dominate. Willing to see, you know, I'm glad to see Aaron Donald back, Miles Garrett, want to see them win a championship back at SoFi. And however, despite Sean McVay's massive success against the spread week one, I think 3.5 is a good number for Kyle Shanahan. We know Shanahan's had a lot of success against McVay. And despite, you know, whatever happens, confirmation bias is going to dominate the airwaves if the Rams win. Oh, geniuses for going right away if the Niners win. How stupid could the Rams be thinking they could beat jet lag and go in there right before? I mean, it's too many confirmation bias nightmare after the fact. But Kyle Shanahan, healthiest the Niners are going to be by and large this early juncture in the season. The extra hook, that 3.5, makes me think the value is actually on the Niners. Remember, we don't need the Niners to win this game. The Rams win 27-24. Everyone's happy if you bet the Niners plus 3.5.
1: All right. Still win, but you like the 3.5. All right, let's go. We have a Chargers fan that works here. Just one. His name is Brian Cohen. And the Chargers are home to the St. Louis Cardinals, the Arizona Cardinals. I went way old school. It's Chargers minus 9.5, and I am going to go, I'm going to go Chargers. I think they blow them out. Ireland.
3: If it was 10.5, I would go Arizona, but at 9.5, give me the Bolts.
1: Okay. Emily.
4: Chargers.
1: Chargers. BC?
8: Right there with John. Give me the Chargers.
1: Chargers. Michael?
6: Why would it matter, John, if it was one more point? So Chargers.
1: Because it's it, because the half
3: it's the same,
1: is really
3: it's the
1: important.
3: Same reason Tyler's taking the Niners. Yeah. The half point can screw you.
1: Okay, so MT, Chargers. You're Chargers. And Pepe?
5: Chargers.
1: Chargers. All right, so a lot of Chargers love here. Everybody unanimous on this, on the Chargers minus 8.5 versus Arizona.
3: 9.5, you said, right?
1: I've got 8.5. According to ESPN.
2: I think it's up to 9.5 now. Make sure you are a Chargers backer. If you see 8.5 out there, go get it. I think it opened at 7.5. A lot of Chargers steam. I think this is one of the biggest line moves of week one. Everyone thinking the Cardinals aren't ready. New head coach. Everyone thinking Mike McDaniel and the Chargers with their healthy tackles and Omarion Hampton back. And, Mike McDaniel's going to make this look fun. I lean the Chargers, but man, I hate the fact that everyone here is taking the Chargers. Everyone picked the Chargers.
1: Yep.
2: If it's that easy, we'd all be rich.
1: Yep.
2: So I hate the fact that it almost made me switch it to the Cardinals, but I do think the Chargers are just a better team, and they can probably win this by double digits. But my gosh, no one's made money betting on the Chargers the last two decades. It's a team that's been, you know, consistently underwhelming or underperforming relative to expectation for whatever the reasons each and every year. I can't imagine anyone's gotten rich betting on the Chargers other than betting on chaos with that team. So it does not make me feel comfortable, but I will lay the 9.5 week one in that matchup.
1: All right. The Raiders, the Vegas Raiders. We got some Raider fans in town. I actually think they're going to be better than everybody else. They're playing the Dolphins in Vegas. It's minus 3.5 Raiders, and I am on the Raiders here. John Ireland.
3: I think the Dolphins are going to be, if not the worst team in the league, one of the worst three, all over the Raiders in this one.
1: Okay, Emily.
4: I'm taking the Dolphins because the Raiders always suck.
1: Okay. That's actually not a bad strategy. BC.
8: Raiders.
1: You're taking the Raiders. I'm surprised.
8: Okay.
1: MT.
7: Where's the game?
1: It is in Vegas.
6: Oh, Raiders.
1: Raiders. And the last one, Dolphins. Pepe, who do you got?
5: Raiders.
1: Raiders. Okay, so a little bit of Dolphin love, but four people on the Raiders, 3.5, Raiders minus 3.5. What do you think, Tyler?
2: Yeah, this one's tough. I do think the Dolphins could potentially be like a 1 or 2 win team this year. I mean, they had literally nothing on offense outside of Devon Achane, new quarterback, a no-name wide receiver room. At least the Raiders can rely on, okay, if Ashton Jeanty is there, Brock Bowers is back and healthy, he's a stud. You have Max Crosby on defense. So there's some stars on the Raiders' side. 3.5 is a lot to lay, though, because the Raiders are bringing in a new coaching staff. And it's what I think is going to be good. Clint Kubiak, I think, proved last year in an OC role with the Seahawks that he's very good. I'm tempted to take Miami plus 3.5, but I think I will go with the crowd here and lay the 3.5 with the Raiders since they are at home. They do think they're the better team. This one does not feel good. This is a hold your nose special because I don't think the Raiders maybe deserve that much special or maybe that much respect, so to speak. But I'm going to hold my nose. It stinks, but I'm going to lay that 3.5 and hope that Bowers has a huge game.
1: All right, tonight we've got the opener. It is the Seattle Seahawks, the defending Super Bowl champions, versus New England. I've got it at Seahawks minus 3.5. I am going to take New England. I've been part of Banner Nights, and sometimes they don't go the way you think. Ireland.
3: Mm-hmm. I'm completely the opposite of you on this. I think Seattle has got a chip on their shoulder. They're going to be sick of hearing how great the Rams are when they're the defending Super Bowl champs who beat the Rams twice at the end of last year. I think Seattle rolls tonight and wins by double digits. Give me the Seahawks.
1: Okay, Emily.
4: I think it's as simple as the Patriots got better. They got better wide receivers. They got better another year.

0: Another year for Drake May, and I think the Seattle Seahawks got worse. They lost their offensive coordinator, and they lost the Super Bowl MVP, so I'm going to go Patriots.
1: Okay. BC.
2: The Seahawks.
1: Seahawks. How about Michael Thompson?
3: I watched them on Hard Knocks. They look ready. Seahawks.
1: Yeah, you picked them, you picked them big tonight. Right. You've got them in your survivor pool. Pepe.
4: Right. They're playing in Seattle, right?
1: In Seattle.
4: Then I go with Seattle.
1: Seattle. All right. Defending Super Bowl champions. Tyler, what do you think?
5: Yeah, this one's another tough one. Seattle, I do agree with the situational handicap that they are going to play this year, starting week one with the chip on the shoulder. Everyone's talking about the Rams.
1: Tyler, I'm gonna try to reconnect with you. We got a staticky line there. Maybe we can do this. Yeah, I actually think, you know, I was part of the Rams banner night when they unveiled the banner, and Buffalo beat us like 100-0.
6: Yeah,
1: it was
6: like 35-3 or something. Right?
1: Yeah, it was really ugly. Okay,
3: let's bring us in the NBA too.
1: Let's bring Tyler back in here. All right, Tyler, sorry about that. Seahawks, yep. New England, you were continuing.
5: Yeah, no worries. I was saying this one is tough again. I do agree with the situational handicap someone mentioned earlier. I can't remember who it was, that the Seahawks will play this season with that chip on the shoulder. Because everyone's talking about the Rams, and the Seahawks are like, wait, what about us? We're the defending champs. So I do think that exists. I think Mike McDonald is a fantastic coach. They did lose him to the act. They're extremely bent up in the secondary, especially safety, by still a defense in front of the 12 that can perform very, very well. Pressure on Drake May. I know Drake May has new weapons in A.J. Brown and Romeo Doubs. There will be no Travion Henderson, which I think is an issue. I still think at the line of scrimmage, the Seahawks defensive line can dominate. And something that's not being talked about, at least that I've heard when this game is being handicapped, is what about the Patriots' tumultuous offseason? Everyone talks about the Niners and happened with off the field with their team. What about what Mike Vrabel went through?
1: Yeah.
5: To affect this team and the confidence he is able to instill in this team. So I just wonder if that's something. It's nothing. But for me, it's hard to say that it's going to be nothing. There won't be some kind of that this team feels.
1: Yeah.
5: Very tumultuous offseason.
1: Hey, Tyler, I'm sorry. The line is just not going to work. So I apologize to you. I don't know exactly what happened.
6: We got to get Tyler a Comrex.
1: We do. Get him a Comrex.
6: Like we're getting for Dr. Clapper.
1: Exactly. All right, so we'll pick these. USC minus 30.5 versus Louisiana. This is a huge number. A huge number. But I saw that Trojan defense last week against Fresno State. Louisiana, the weakest of their three opponents so far this year. I am going USC minus 30.5, which might seem crazy, John.
6: Not to me. Oh. I think the way Jaden Maiva is playing, or is it Maiva?
1: Maiva.
6: I guess is the right way to pronounce it. I love the way he's playing. I'm with you on that defense. I think they cover the number.
1: Wow. Okay, Emily.
0: I think ULL will cover.
1: Louisiana will cover. All right, BC.
2: Fight on. Trojans, baby.
1: There you go. Another USC pick. Pet Michael.
3: I'll go with Louisiana.
1: Louisiana. I mean, that's a huge number, yeah, so I don't blame you. And Pepe.
4: Trojans.
1: All right, there we have it. So we got 4 on Trojans, 2 on USC. All right, last one. UCLA, the Mighty Bruins, coming off a great opener up at Cal. They are home to San Diego State. It's UCLA minus 11.5. I'm picking first. Damn. I'm going to
6: bet. Don't do it. Don't pick against the Chez.
1: I am going to take the Chez. I like UCLA there. Ireland?
6: All over Chesney this year. All over Chesney. I may not pick against UCLA all year.
1: Emily.
0: I think it'll be a closer game than last week, so I think that San Diego State will cover, but I think UCLA still wins.
1: Okay. BC.
2: San Diego State.
6: Hey.
1: Michael Thompson.
3: What's the number?
1: 11.5.
3: San Diego State.
1: Wow, we get some San Diego State love. And Pepe.
4: It's going to be the Bruins.
1: It's going to be UCLA. All right. So there
6: Michael,
1: are
6: you know
1: the
6: who the athletic director is at UCLA now?
3: Tim Harris, of course.
6: Tim Harris. You just picked against Tim Harris?
3: You guys are going to win.
1: No, Pepe picked UCLA.
3: Yeah.
1: Michael picked San Diego
6: Michael,
1: State.
6: How could you?
3: I just picked them to not win by as much. They'll win.
4: No excuses.
1: We'll talk a little bit more about UCLA coming up because I'm really impressed with them so far. And, of course, the Trojans will get into that as well.

0: We're going to do some icebreakers coming up next. Full House, Ireland and Idaho. Michael and Pepe here. Mason and Ireland, ESPN LA.
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5: No tanamera.
3: Now what's Guantanamera's deal? 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
12: 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Take it away, producer Emily.
0: All right, here we go. It's going to be Michael Thompson's icebreakers. You never know what you're going to get.
14: I got an F last week.
0: Expect obscure. Michael, take it away.
14: All right, Emily, I expect a rebound with an A this week. Let's see. All right, Islands of Pressure's on. Emily is a tough grader.
1: She okay.
14: Is. I was born in 1953 in Augusta, Georgia. I played bass as a teenager and told the story of trying out for a garage band called Metallica. I passed on promoting and co-owning a grill that went to George Foreman after I turned...
1: Ireland?
0: Yeah, I knew this.
1: It's Hulk Hogan.
14: That's right, Hulk Hogan.
0: I remember that story about the grill.
15: How many points did you get?
14: Eight points.
15: Good job, John.
0: Yeah, what... you want to give the rest of the clues, Michael?
14: I always told kids to train, take their vitamins, and pray. Remember that, Brian Reese?
0: Mm-hmm.
14: I call my arms 24-inch pythons. I was a multiple-time champion in my field, 12 times. My birth name was Terry Boyega.
0: Yeah.
14: My debut movie role was as Thunderlips. Remember that?
0: Yeah, Rocky. Sure, Rocky.
1: Thunderlips, the ultimate male.
14: I am number two. I am named after a Marvel superhero.
0: Marvel. Yeah.
14: Marvel.
15: You're saying like Carvel, like Mar-Vell, the ice cream shop.
14: Yeah, I like that. And number one, I am the first pro wrestler to make the cover of Sports Illustrated.
0: There you go.
1: Icebreakers is sponsored by Blue Ice Vodka, made from Idaho potatoes and pristine Teton water.
14: Emily,
1: for a smoother, creamier, cleaner cocktail. 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
0: Well, now I'll ask Emily.
14: Okay, everybody quiet. I want to hear this. Emily, my grade.
15: That one was B plus.
14: B plus. Yes, what do you think?
15: B plus.
16: Oh, yeah,
15: B plus.
16: I think it's a that one is a really good one.
14: All right, Hulk.
15: B plus is
14: a good
15: score.
0: I'm on B plus also.
14: I just want to get an A from
0: Emily.
14: Yeah,
0: someday.
15: And John, by the way, you have taken a 30-point lead over Mason. He has minus 19. Actually, no, 40-point lead. You have 29.
1: And it's only the 9th of September.
0: Right, but you're going to be out some, so I need to make hay while you're
1: gone. I'm going to a Packers game in a couple of weeks.
0: Is that right? Is that where you're going?
1: Yeah.
0: Where?
1: I didn't tell you that?
0: No.
14: In Green Bay?
1: Yeah. I've never been before. My best friend goes all the time, and he's getting near the end. And so he said, you got to come with me this time. And so Lisa and I are going with him.
0: Oh, that's fantastic.
14: What do you mean he's getting near the end? Is he dying?
0: Yeah.
1: He's had a lot of medical problems.
0: Oh, okay. Got it.
16: That is great.
14: How old is he?
1: He is 67.
14: Oh, wow. Still young.
0: Yeah. Sad. You know, I'm going to a couple of Rams games on the road this year. I'm going to Denver. Where Juan's dad and stepmom live, and we're going to the game with them. And then Vegas, Raiders.
14: Oh, yeah,
0: I've never been to that stadium.
1: To the Roomba.
0: The Roomba, exactly. So, John, this is something that you sent by today. Ben Bolch was the UCLA beat writer for the LA Times for a long time, now covers the Bruins for the California Post. He says Bob Chesney and UCLA are going to start the season 7-1, finish 9-3. And here's the punchline. A win over USC.
1: That's right.
0: John, Troy Aikman says Bob Chesney has it. Are you seeing the same thing?
1: Heck yeah, I'm all in. And I love Ben Bolcher's prediction, too. We're going to stick it to the Trojans at the end of the year. And I think USC's going to have a really good season.
0: Yeah, they are. And I think UCLA is being a little bit oversold. I mean, I would love to see them win. I would love to see – I have nothing against UCLA, and I do like Chesney. He's been on the show. He's like a one-man band in terms of selling the program. So that's all great. I just – and the schedule's on the easy side.
1: Correct.
0: But I think it's unfair to expect him to make that jump.
1: Okay, so yeah, San Diego State, you already said you're taking the Chess,
0: yes,
1: right?
0: Yes, yes.
1: So that's 2-0. Purdue.
0: See, we don't know. I don't know what Purdue is. Is that on the road or here?
1: I think it's here.
0: Yeah, see, I don't know on Purdue. I don't know on a lot of these Big
1: They're
0: Ten schools how good they are.
1: At Maryland.
0: Maryland is kind of the dregs of the Big Ten. So
1: correct. So that would make them 4-0. At Oregon, I think they're
0: in
1: trouble.
0: That's over. That's
1: okay,
0: done
1: but that's
0: now.
1: That's 4-1. Wisconsin at the Rose
0: Could be
1: Bowl.
0: Very tough.
1: No, did you see? They look terrible.
0: I saw them against Notre Dame, but Notre Dame has so much NFL
1: Wisconsin
0: talent.
1: Wisconsin can't score.
0: I think Wisconsin is going to be an interesting test.
16: Yeah,
1: 5-1.
16: It's going to be hard for UCLA to beat Wisconsin.
0: Ireland's going to have them winning everything. What's the next one, John?
1: Michigan State at the Rose Bowl.
0: Again, I don't know how Michigan State is. I've not seen them play yet. Have you?
1: No, but they have Pat Fitzgerald in his first year there. They were bad last year. Kind of a mess. I think they win and go 6-1. Then they play Nevada on Halloween.
0: That's an easy one.
1: Yeah. That's 7-1.
0: Yeah, that's
1: Michael,
0: an easy one.
1: At Minnesota on November 7th.
14: Ooh, it's going to be cold. You guys going to lose.
1: So Ben Bolch thinks they're going to lose, too.
14: Mm-hmm.
1: So that would make them 7-2. Illinois at the Rose Bowl.
0: Again, I don't know how Illinois is going to be. They could be good. They could suck.
1: UCLA wins 8-2. At Michigan.
16: Ooh.
0: Well, it depends. If you've got a Big Ten officiating crew, UCLA has no chance.
1: Ben Bolch thinks they lose that game.
0: Yeah, I
1: go
0: do too.
1: 8-3.
0: Yeah.
1: And then USC at the Rose Bowl on November 28th. Shock the world, Chez. 9-3.
0: Shocking the world. you know what? I think
1: that was your exact reaction, even in the same tone when I said Aaron Donald's coming back to the Rams, and you said, please, give me a break.
0: I think 7-5 or 8-4 would be a very good first season for Bob Chesney.
1: They both would, but they're going to go 9-3.
0: I don't think he's going to go 9-3.
1: Let's go, Chez.
0: But I love that the fact the guy is like a spokesperson for UCLA. He's out there. He's been, I think he's been on every show on our station, and good for him. It's like the opposite of Deshaun Foster. This guy can talk. He's gregarious. He's friendly. He's smart. He's funny.
15: They
0: I like all the
15: team.
0: Stuff about Bob
15: They
0: Chesney.
15: Played Cal, who's a real team.
0: They did beat Cal, and that was...
15: It's not a Division III school.
0: No,
15: it's not
0: a real
15: Fresno
0: school.
15: State
0: and
15: or
0: on the
15: whatever
0: road.
15: Else.
0: Yeah. So, but I think Ben Bulch is going to regret that column.
1: We'll see.
0: Yeah. All right. We're going to do some sports graffiti. Here we go. You heard us pick all these games. Who do you like tonight? It's a New England versus Seattle. Is it banner night and Seattle's going to lose this thing? Or do the Patriots win? We got a big weekend of college football. Maybe you want to talk about SC-UCLA. We picked those games. Tennis, if you stayed up late and watched the tennis last night. All that stuff on Sports Graffiti. 877-710-ESPN. That's 877-710-ESPN. 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

0: It's Mason in Ireland. Let's do it. Sports graffiti time. Take it away, Mace.
1: All right, we got some breaking news. What do you got, Em?
2: All right, this is just in from Adam Schefter. Raiders All-Pro tight end Brock Bowers underwent a meniscus trim Tuesday in Dallas and is now expected to miss, quote, a game or two. League sources tell Adam Schefter and Ian Rappaport, Bowers got banged up a little bit in camp. An injury was diagnosed last week in surgery. So this is something to keep in mind. In about 20 minutes, we're going to have Matthew Berry on.
1: Yeah.
2: So if you have Brock Bowers, you want to know who to maybe switch him out for, ask Matthew.
1: Boy, that's bad news for the Raiders. He's their best receiver. All right, got one line open, 877-710-ESPN. Pepe, Michael, Ireland. And let's bring in Jose. Jose, you're on Sports Graffiti. What's up, man?
3: Hey, what's going on? How we doing?
1: Great, man.
3: Hey, so thanks for taking my call. Love you guys. Definitely a favorite radio program I've ever listened to.
1: Thank you, man. I listen to many.
3: I want to talk about sports gambling or just throw it out there and hear more of your takes. I respect your guys' opinion. I think you guys are awesome and are humble and good people. But I think sports gambling is like just taking over too much. And you guys kind of, you know, talking about all these games, you're talking about the spread for every game versus just like who's going to win. And, you know, Mason, I know you like to gamble, play some poker, so do I. I like to see you. Maybe I'll see you at the Commerce Casino one day.
1: Yeah.
3: But that's a separate thing. But when it comes to sports, it's like taking away so much. And I just want to hear you guys' take.
1: Okay.
3: I really love you. But I'm hearing Michael and Pepe talking about who they're taking. Michael, you didn't gamble on stuff back in the day. At least I don't think so.
1: He still doesn't. I don't gamble. I don't know how to gamble.
4: But I will tell you this.
1: Thank you for the call, Jose. It's an interesting conversation.
5: Best name, Jose.
1: Yeah.
4: Jose, it's the fastest growing market in sports.
1: Yep.
4: Is sports gambling. You're going to see it all over every telecast, all over every radio station. Travis and I are now doing ads. I'm doing them for Polymer Mace. I think you do ads.
1: I do
4: Prize Picks. It's the fastest growing section, or I guess specter of sports that's out there.
6: So why are they shocked then when it creeps into the sport with coaches and players?
1: What do you mean by?
4: I don't think that's what he was shocked by. I think he was more shocked that we talk so openly about.
6: No, I mean like since it's so open now and so welcomed by sports leagues at every level. Why is it shocked when sometimes a player or a coach gets caught up in it?
5: Because it's illegal.
6: I know but it's
5: what kind of
4: Michael? I disagree with your premise. I don't think it is a shock. I'm surprised it doesn't happen.
1: Yeah,
4: more.
1: I am too. I mean, it's available to people. You can scam a game. I think if you wanted to, certain people can.
6: Like what happened to Terry Rozier, right?
1: Right. Exactly.
5: Yeah. And it's a lot of money involved, Michael.
1: Yeah. Here's the thing. As John said, the leagues are now involved with these sports gambling companies. So
4: it's a huge revenue stream for anyone that has anything to do with professional sports.
1: Yep. And it's not going anywhere. And for me, it makes games more interesting. Even like, for example,
6: doesn't it put more stress on you because now you're worried about losing
1: money? No, because I'm not gambling real money. Oh. I'm not really gambling real money. But like, for example, I'll watch SC versus Louisiana Saturday night just to see if they can cover the 30 points. So a stupid game that USC is going to win going away, but can they win by 30 and a half? There's a reason to watch that game, for me at least. Let's go to Corin, who is in L.A. Hey, Corin, you're on Sports Graffiti. What's up, man?
7: Hi, nothing much. I just wanted to tell you guys about the weed smell I smelled. The guy was wrong yesterday. Somebody's smoking in their car before they come in, and they smell like it that bad.
1: That's actually a really good point,
4: Corin. That's not what Michael and I are putting up with at Crypto.
6: No, not that.
4: There is somebody clearly vaping in front of us. Pepe, do you smell it in the back row? You're like more Michael and I sit. We sit in the front row on the left side. Pepe's in the back row on the right side. Do you smell it?
5: It's really impossible to work with that. Seriously.
4: Yeah.
5: Because
4: all the other visiting announcers who sit right in front of you, Pepe, they all tell me they're getting contact highs.
5: It's hard. I mean, I'm not against that, but I mean, I'm against them doing it right there.
1: Well, at a game, it's inexcusable. You cannot do it at a game.
6: How come you smoke? Vape, you don't see anything when you vape?
1: Vape, you can hide.
6: It smells just like the real thing?
2: Vape, you get the vapor. So you can see the vapor coming out when you do it.
4: But it's not as easy to spot.
2: You can put it down your shirt. You can put it down your arm sleeve. And a lot of times, the vapes that I use don't smell like weed. But there are vapes that smell like weed.
5: But now you can use the gummies and then that's it.
1: Exactly. And no

0: Is it McCourt, Ballmer, Sterling, or Marino?
1: Sterling
2: and not close.
1: Yeah, Sterling and then Marino. But Sterling was in a totally different category. He was in a category of his own.
2: Wait a minute. You'd put McCourt as a better owner than Marino?
1: They made the playoffs sometimes with McCourt. They had winning records
2: Artie's
1: sometimes
2: first six
1: with McCourt.
2: Years, they made the playoffs every year.
1: Right, but they went 10 years under 500.
2: 12.
1: Okay. I was giving them the benefit of the doubt there. No, people forget that they did go to the playoffs during those McCourt years, despite the fact that they couldn't make payroll some of the time.
3: Hey, Ireland, who gets the $30 million fine? Who gets that? Who collects that? Where does that go?
1: You're talking about
3: for
1: the Ballmer.
3: Ballmer for the Clippers.
2: Who gets I would 30? Assume it goes into NBA charities like all the other fines do, right?
3: Yeah. Charities?
2: Yeah.
4: Of course.
3: It's a lot of money.
1: I would think it'd be divided
3: than the owners
1: 30 ways or 29
2: be more
1: ways.
2: Fair.
1: Yeah.
5: Most fines go to the charities.
6: 29 charities.
1: Yeah.
5: Well, I would hope that it goes to charities and not to other owners.
1: Right. Although if it goes to other owners, then it becomes basketball related income, and you could actually it does feed the salary cap.
5: I want it to go to
2: charities. No, not Mace, because each team would be given an equal amount.
1: But doesn't it go into the basketball-related income that becomes part of the pie? No?
2: No, because they're all getting the same.
6: But what makes more sense, giving the money to charity?
1: Of course it does. Of course it makes more sense. Let's go to Bobby in Costa Mesa. Hey, Bobby, you're on the radio. What are you doing?
7: Good afternoon.
1: Good afternoon.
7: How are you guys doing?
1: Good, man.
7: Good afternoon. Go Dodgers, go Rams, and go Lakers.
1: Yes.
7: Let's go. Big sports fan on the LA side. I just wanted to get your thoughts. I was watching some video of Bronny James working out in his routine. I think I've changed my mind on him. I think he actually will stick with the Lakers and might help them. If he can, especially if he can create that shot and be a consistent shooter from the outside, I think he might have the tools. So he seems like a great kid, like a nice guy, and I hope he really makes the team and does well, with his dad not there.
1: All right, thanks
2: very
1: much.
2: Hey, Michael, I have a comp for Bronny, and tell me if you think I'm barking up the right tree. I think he could become Patrick Beverley.
1: Yeah.
2: Somebody that affects the game on defense, and if you leave him open, he can score.
3: Sure.
2: You think that's a fair comp for him?
3: Yeah, he's a better ball handler than Patrick.
2: Yeah, Pepe, what do you think?
6: I think so. I like him. I think he's playing better every time, and he's humble, and he listens, and that is very important.
2: Yeah. Well, he's impossible. Mace, you just dealt with him last week, the Gulch Room. He's impossible not to root
1: for. The nicest guy.
2: Yeah. He
1: is. Super cool, respectful, really smart. He was terrific. And he's the kind of guy that I will root for.
3: Yeah, he doesn't act like a little rich brat.
1: No, he does not. You're right. Let's go to Kenneth in Pasadena. Hi, Kenneth. What's up, man?
8: Hey, guys. Hey, the one thing, I'm loving you guys on this SiriusXM, man. It's so clear.
1: Good.
8: I love
1: Thanks,
8: it.
1: Man.
8: Also, I'm a big Niners fan. I know you guys are Ram people, but Let me tell you something. I've been to Vietnam twice, and each time I was, so happy to get over there, excited, that I wasn't tired at all. So I'm not going to say this Rams going there is going to have anything to do with them going. Now, coming back was different for me. I did feel it coming back, but going, no. Everything was fine.
3: You party too hard in Vietnam. That's what it was.
1: Vietnam is supposed to be a beautiful place to
3: visit.
1: Beautiful country. But boy, I'll tell you, I mean, I flew to Thailand one time. I flew to Australia one time. It is a long-ass flight, and it does stick with you. All right, let's get Chris Ward, our friend Chris Ward, in here. I wonder what's been going on with him. Hey, Chris.
9: What's going on, everybody? Hi, afternoon.
1: Yeah.
9: Man. Did someone say joints?
1: it may have come up, yes.
9: Oh, man. Well, man, we got a lot going on with Chris Ward Select and the Treehouse. We're doing our first cannabis event together on September 19th. It's going to be a free tasting event. So all your favorite brands are just going to be chilling with you all day. Got bands, I got DJs, and I'm sending that formal invite to everybody out there.
1: Nice. Okay, we will look for it, Chris. I'm glad you're doing well and the business is going good.
9: You damn right, brother.
1: All right,
9: man. We running.
1: All right, and don't forget Christmas party this year, man. Gonna need you.
9: Yes, sir. You already know I'm planning.
1: one of our caterers, Chris Ward. All right, there you have it. There is your sports graffiti. Thanks for all the calls. Coming up at the

0: bottom of the hour, 1:30, Matthew Berry is going to be with us. So get ready with your this or that question.
1: Especially if you have Brock Bowers, because right now he's probably not going to play in the first and second game.
0: Exactly. What tight end, what receiver are you going to replace him with? All that stuff at 1:30, Matthew Berry, this or that. All right, coming up next, could the Lakers defense actually get better? We will talk about that coming up next. In the meantime, finally, football is back. 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
6: 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Now, Rams fans are going to have to wait at least one more week before they get their first second look at Aaron Donald. Of course, Aaron Donald back officially with the team, but head coach Sean McVay announcing that Donald will not travel to Australia and will not play in the season opener against the San Francisco 49ers. So for at least 1 week, the opponent doesn't have to deal with both Myles Garrett and Aaron Donald coming after their quarterback. The Rams, of course, looking to get back to that NFC Championship game, looking to get back to the Super Bowl for the first time since 2021. With Wednesday's Rams Report, I'm Travis Rogers.
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6: And I'm feeling good.
7: There he is. Michael
8: Bublé. Shohei's walk-up song.
7: Exactly. Also, Michael Bublé's 51st birthday today. Kind of the heir apparent to guys like Harry Connick Jr., right?
8: Yeah. Yeah, one of the few classic, you know, lounge singers.
7: Standard singers, yeah.
9: A crooner. There you go. A crooner.
7: So Charles Barkley is talking about retirement, guys.
10: He says that every year.
7: He says he's going to keep doing the show as long as Ernie Johnson is there, and Ernie plans to stay for two more seasons. Barkley says he and Ernie are a package deal, which is interesting. I mean, Ernie is like one of the most beloved guys in sports. He is so good.
10: Yeah.
7: But I would miss Charles Barkley.
10: Oh, the show's not the same. Well, Shaq is good, too, but it's not the same without him and Shaq.
7: Yeah.
10: I don't even watch if those two guys aren't on.
7: Yeah. John, what do you think? Potential of Barkley retiring?
8: He's the boy who cried. Michael's right. He's the boy who cries wolf. He threatens to retire. They just throw a bunch of money at him and he comes back.
7: So you think no retirement?
11: I don't think he's going
8: to
11: retire.
8: If Ernie retires and they say to Charles, we'll give you $50 million a year, he'll do it.
7: Oh, yeah. I mean, if they give him $50 million a year, I'm sure
8: right
7: anybody
8: now,
7: would do it.
8: He's getting 30.
7: Is he really?
8: Yeah.
7: Good for him. Good for him. All right. Charles Barkley thinks that the Lakers this year are probably better than the 2024 Mavs finals team. He says, I really want to see the Lakers do well. First of all, I'm a big Luka fan, a big Austin Reeves fan. I think they're going to be better than people think. Luka and Kyrie took the Mavs to the finals. Come on, man. This team is probably better. The team is just as good as that team. What do you think? How do you compare this to the Mavs team that Luka took to the finals?
8: They're comparable, but that team had Kyrie.
7: Yeah.
8: And as Michael will tell you, Kyrie, people forget how good he is.
10: Mm-hmm.
8: He might be, and I know this is a weird thing to say because I know he's the number one pick in the draft. He's got a gold medal. He's multi-time All-Star. He's got a title. Michael, I almost think at this point he's underrated because it's a lot like Clay. They've both been hurt so much that I think people forget how good they are. If Austin could play at a level close to Kyrie, then I will buy it. But I sent you guys an article this morning.
7: Yeah.
8: That... And I wanted to run it by Michael and Pepe. This is a guy named Iztok Franco who does a lot of deep dives on the Lakers. And guys, he thinks that defensively the Lakers are a better team this season than they were last year. Defensively. I'm not trying to make the argument that you can lose Rui Hachimura, LeBron James, DeAndre Ayton, Marcus Smart, Luke Kennard, and immediately replace them. That's why I think the Lakers might not win as many games as they did last year.
7: Yep.
8: But defensively, and the guy, Mace, who they continue to point at, and this is why I think this guy might get a look as the fifth starter, is Matisse Thybulle. Matisse Thybulle grades out comparable to Marcus Smart defensively. So I think they have so much firepower on offense between Luka and Austin and those dudes that maybe you start Thybul to give him a ball, you know, a point of attack defender.
7: Right.
8: Michael, what do you think?
7: Michael, last year, Lakers 20th in defense in the league. What do you think? Did they improve on that?
10: No, I don't see it. Kessler's a decent shot blocker, rim protector, but their perimeter defense, they're going to have to show it to me because I don't think they have the same foot speed as they had last year.
11: Yeah, but they're younger. They're going to be younger.
7: They are younger. It's a good point.
11: Michael. I think
8: Pepe, do you think they're going to win more games than they did last year?
11: No, I think they're going to be about the same and winning games or whatever, but I think they're going to be better on defense. I really do think they're going to be better on defense because, see, everybody talks about Luka not being a good defender, but he's not the greatest defender, but he has a lot of steals when he plays.
7: Yeah. Yeah.
8: Well, what you could say about both Luka and Austin are they're willing defenders. They're not good defenders,
7: no.
8: But they try.
7: Yeah, I mean, John,
8: there's a lot of guys in the league that don't. Mace, if you pull up that article I sent you.
7: Yep, I read it this morning.
8: Okay, so did you look at that chart?
7: Yes.
8: So
7: the analytical stuff, yeah.
8: Yeah, so here's how they classify defenders in the whole NBA. Elite, great defenders, above average, mm-hmm. below average, and bad.
7: Yep.
8: Okay. So last year, the Lakers had zero elite defenders. Marcus Smart was listed as a great defender.
7: Mm-hmm.
8: Now, Matisse Thybul is listed as elite. Walker Kessler is listed as great.
7: Yes.
8: Above average. Zaire Williams, Mamu, Kevon Looney, Austin Reeves,
7: what and Luka. Quentin Grimes?
8: Grimes is a below average defender.
7: Hmm.
8: Along with Laravia, Thero, Bronny and Colin Sexton, and then bad defenders, they only have two, Dalton Connect and Jaden Hardy.
7: And they won't be a factor.
8: They grade out analytically better defensively than they were a year ago. But I just think if you lose that much firepower, if you lose LeBron, Rui, Marcus Smart, DeAndre Ayton, all these, Luke Kennard, that's just a lot of offense to replace.
7: But I think defensively, John, again, they were 20th in defense last year. I think they will naturally improve as long as Walker Kessler is healthy. I think they will be better because of Walker Kessler.
11: And I agree because the players some of the players learn and they get better, Michael. You know that.
10: How many elite defenders did this knucklehead put in there in his list?
8: For the
10: league.
8: No, he didn't do it for the whole league.
7: He just did it for the Lakers.
10: Because there's only one elite defender in the league. Come on, that's ridiculous.
8: There's more than one.
10: Yeah. There's only one.
8: Wemby's the best defender in the league.
7: He's like a super, super defender.
10: That's in a class by himself.
7: But you can't.
8: Wait a minute, Michael. That's not fair. Bam Adebayo is an elite defender.
10: No, he's a good defender.
8: What?
10: He's not elite.
7: Well, nobody
8: can. Rudy Gobert is an elite defender.
10: Are you kidding me? Put him on the perimeter. What happens? He starts up.
8: Michael, he's won four Defensive Player of the Year awards.
10: Elite changes the game for all over the court.
7: Right.
10: Only one guy does
7: that. But Michael,
10: you guys have to be able to
7: consider the players that aren't Wemby. Wemby's in a class of his own.
8: Yeah.
7: Look at the rest of the team.
10: That's why he's the only elite one.
7: My concern, John, is replacing Marcus Smart. And I don't know
8: That's where they're looking at Thybul.
7: Is that Matisse Thybul? Is that Quentin Grimes? I think it's one of those two guys, and you're right, John. I think that it will determine who's in that starting lineup. I've sort of penciled in Grimes in the starting lineup and Thybul coming off the bench, but it could definitely be the reverse. And the guy I'm interested in is Adu Thero. Adu Thero has got great raw skills. I think they've been developing him. I think he has a chance to be a pretty good rotation player this year.
10: Gotta knock down your shots in the NBA these days.
8: By the way, Michael, I'm blown away by this contention of yours that Wemby's the only elite defender in the league.
10: Only one.
8: Dyson Daniels is
10: great defender.
8: Unbelievable.
10: Yes, he is, but he ain't elite like Wemby.
8: Asar Thompson, you wouldn't put him on that list?
10: Good or great defenders, but only one elite.
8: All defense last year was Wemby, Chet.
10: There's different levels.
8: Asar Thompson, Gobert, and Derek White.
7: Okay.
10: Nobody affects
7: who's second?
10: The game like him.
7: Who's second?
10: Second, that's a good question. Who's the second best defender?
7: If Wemby's one, who's second?
10: Ireland messing some good names. I like that Dyson Daniels. He is special.
8: What about Ananobi? What about Adebayo?
10: No, Adebayo, no.
11: Adebayo is a great defender. He's a very good defender.
7: Right, but I said, who's number two? Tell me who's number two. Dyson Daniels, number two. Okay.
10: But only Wemby's
7: the elite. But Wemby is in a class of his own. You're still allowed to determine or to analyze how the Lakers' defense is going to be. They don't have a Wemby.
8: You seriously wouldn't call Draymond Green an elite defender?
10: Are you crazy? No. He's a good defender. A great, but not elite. It's only one guy.
7: There's only one guy. And nobody else plays. So that's right. There's just one guy.
8: And so if Michael Cooper was in the NBA today, you would say, Wemby in a class by himself.
10: Yeah, Wemby in his class by himself. Nobody does affects the game like
8: him. Michael Cooper was not an elite defender. It got him into the Hall of Fame.
10: Great defender. Nobody's affected the game the way Wemby has. Only one guy's in that class.
7: Agreed, but you got to be able to look at players and say, that guy's good, that guy plays good defense.
10: Good to great, but only one.
11: If he's such an elite defender,
7: just playing with
11: words. How come they didn't win?
10: They choked.
7: Yeah, they choked. All right, coming up next for you, Matthew Berry's going to join us. Now, this is a killer opportunity for you. On your fantasy football roster right now, as you get ready for week one, you may have a question, this guy or that guy? Now, what I don't like is when you call up and you give us five guys and you say, just one particular instance, this guy or that guy. We call that this or that, 877-710-ESPN. That's 877-710-ESPN. We'll let you talk to Matthew coming up next. And also, Matthew is going to give me and Ireland a letter grade on our fantasy drafts last night. And I think I'm going to get a better grade, John, personally.
8: I do, too. Well, you always do because you just pick who he tells you to pick.
7: I do. I do everything Matthew Berry says. All right, Matthew Berry's coming up next. Mason and Ireland, ESPN LA.
8: All right, in Southern California, it's not just about what you drive. 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

0: is Mason and Ireland, your Wednesday, as we get ready for NFL kickoff tonight. 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Don't forget, LAFC is home tonight. 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
1: And Matthew Berry is on the line right now. It is officially fantasy football season, and Matthew is going to join us every week, all season long. Hey, Matthew, how are you, man?
2: I'm good, guys, although I'm reeling a little bit from this Brock Bowers
1: game. Yeah.
2: Very surprising.
1: A lot of people are reeling from that. Who's out there? Who can you replace him with?
2: Yeah, well, I mean, obviously it depends on your league. A buddy just texted me and told me Juwan Johnson was available in his league. I'm like, go grab him. But in terms of players that are available in more than 50% of leagues across the board, Dalton Schultz, he's going to be the number two pass catcher for the Texans. Don't mind the matchup this week against the Bills. Stroud will look for him after Nico Collins. Chig Okonkwo, who's going to be the starting tight end for my Commanders. They play the Eagles this week. Eagles are losing tight end. And then Michael Mayer, who's going to be the guy on the Raiders to replace Bowers in the majority of snaps. He's been fairly productive when he's gotten an opportunity when Bowers has been out in the past.
1: Okay, now you've got our fantasy football rosters. You don't know who's got which roster, me or yep. Ireland. Which roster do you like better?
2: They both have strong spots. They both have their flaws, but the roster with Justin Herbert and Devon Achan and I believe Devontae Smith, my ride or die.
1: Yep,
2: that's the roster I prefer.
3: Okay, so Matthew, what's funny is I think this is the fifth year in a row you have picked Mason's roster, and the reason is I listened to the pot on Mason Plus, but he just drafted everybody you told him to draft.
1: Yes, I did,
3: and I'm going. Yeah. I'm going, Matthew, for the fifth year in a row in which you say Mason's team's better, and then I finish ahead of him.
1: One
3: it happens
1: spot
3: every
1: ahead.
3: Single year.
1: One spot ahead. This is my year, John. It's year of the Mace.
3: Okay, yeah. Could be. Well,
1: all right.
3: Matthew, before we...
2: But, John, you know why that is, right? You know why that is. Because, and on the interview that, on Mason Plus, I did an exclusive interview.
1: Yep.
2: Some say the definitive Matthew Berry interview.
1: I think so.
2: On Mason Plus. The definitive Matthew Berry interview, and what Mace admitted to me in front of everyone, and you should go listen to this, but
3: I did.
2: Very proud and brave of him. He admitted that he tinkers too much.
1: I'm a big tinkerer.
2: You know what I mean? Like, he's a big tinkerer, and so I sit here and I say, like, Mace did a better job drafting than you did, Ireland, but you are clearly a better in-season manager because
1: yep.
2: you are more patient. You're more, you have a longer leash as opposed to Mace.
3: This is all true.
2: Constantly on the move.
1: Yes, I stare at those at that fantasy football thing for hours every week trying to figure it out. I do too much tinkering. Ireland is a better in-season manager. I completely agree. Okay. So, John, I want to get some calls in here. Matthew's
3: got a
1: hard
3: out. I was just going to tell you, get to the calls because we only have Matthew for a few minutes.
1: Yeah, let's go to Enrique's in Alhambra. Enrique, you're on Sports Graffiti. I'm sorry, you're on with Matthew Berry. What is your this or that dilemma?
4: Have Mike Evans or Christian Watson at receiver?
3: That's a good
2: one. Man, I love both guys. I love both guys. I'm going to say Christian Watson. Just because we haven't seen Evans a ton. Tough matchup for Evans. Give me Christian Watson. But I think both guys have monster years this season.
1: Let's go to Rich in La Cañada. Rich, you're on with Matthew Berry. Go ahead.
5: Yeah, Matthew, for one of my flex starters, would you go Jordan Mason or Tyler Allgeier?
2: I want to wait to see the health of Jeremiah Love. If Jeremiah Love is active, it's Jordan Mason. If Jeremiah Love is out, it's Tyler Allgeier.
3: That's fair.
1: Okay, let's go to Rocky in Long Beach. Hey, Rocky, you're on with Matthew Berry. What is your dilemma?
6: Marshawn Lloyd or Tyler Allgeier?
2: Same answer, right? It all depends on Jeremiah Love's health. If Jeremiah Love is healthy, then you're going with Marshawn Lloyd. And I'm probably going with Marshawn Lloyd regardless, but I will say it's a really nice matchup for Algier if Jeremiah Love is out.
3: Hey, Matthew, I have Marshawn Lloyd, and I have to play either him or Bashaul Tootin, the guy from Jacksonville. Would you play Tootin or Lloyd if you were me?
2: I think, boy, you know what? I'm gonna say Bashaul Tootin, and here's why. Even though because the game's at home, they're against Cleveland, which is a tough matchup. The Jaguars are, but I think Tootin will be used in the passing game. I think it'll be hard to run against Cleveland, and so they're gonna have to use Tootin in the passing game. And so I think there's a chance that Cleveland just kills them. That I think Watson turns the ball over once or twice. I think Jacksonville's in scoring position.
3: There you go.
2: So, you know, in terms of Lloyd, again, he's never been a full-time back in the NFL. I think Jordan Love is one of the reasons why I said Watson with the earlier caller. I think they let Jordan Love cook this year. I think it's going to be much more of a passing offense in the pack in Green Bay than we've seen previously.
1: Okay. Let's go to Jason in Vegas. Hey, Jason, you're on with Matthew Berry.
7: Hey, how about Emeka Egbuka or Parker Washington?
2: God, I love me some Parker Washington. I'm going to say Parker Washington. Again, Denzel Ward's going to be on Brian Thomas Jr. Again, we just talked about that Jaguars-Browns game this week. Give me Parker Washington. Egbuka dealing with a toe injury. Again, how healthy is he? Will he play a full complement of snaps? We're just not sure yet.
1: Let's go Jesse in Fontana. Hey, Jesse, you're on with Matthew Berry. Go ahead.
8: Hey, Matthew, based on the matchup, Mahomes or Dart?
2: Jackson Dart.
3: As long as he's healthy, why not? Hey, Matthew, here's one.
2: Exactly. He's healthy, and Mahomes is playing Denver, and we don't know how healthy he is, and
3: Matthew, here's one from the YouTube chat. Jay has Matthew Stafford or Joe Burrow. That's close, right?
2: No, it isn't. Joe Burrow. It's not close at all. Stop it.
1: Stop it.
3: Okay, so you're not high on MVP Stafford.
2: Not from a fantasy football perspective, not compared to Joe Burrow. I mean, like, I think Stafford's awesome, you know what I mean? And there's a reason why he won the MVP last year, but I think one of the overall, my take is that Matthew Stafford statistically will regress this year, at least as it relates to touchdown rate, touchdown
3: probably
2: passes.
3: Yeah.
2: Partially because, by the way, their defense is so good, they're not going to need to throw in the second half. I think they'll be running a lot in the second
1: half. Last one. This is off Twitter. I sent the tweet. Garrett Wilson or Matthew Golden. It's not a great option either way.
2: Garrett Wilson,
1: okay.
2: I think it's Garrett Wilson, yeah.
1: All right. So, Matthew, you've got the Fantasy Football Happy Hour, which is on noon Eastern every single day on YouTube. What else is going on?
2: Yeah, so noon Eastern on YouTube, and it's available wherever you get your podcasts as well. And listen, I'm at fantasylife.com full-time. You know, I had a great run at NBC. I did a Super Bowl. And once I did that, I sort of looked around. I'm like, you know, as a fantasy football analyst, I don't know that there's much better that you can do than being on the sideline of a Super Bowl in a pregame show. And so I felt like if ever my contract was up and I, you know, great relationship with NBC, still talking to them about stuff. But I said, I kind of want to go out on my own and give this a go. And so the show came with me. Happy Hour came with me. And so it's, you know, distributed by Odyssey and it's on YouTube, and we have a fun announcement coming next week.
1: Okay.
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1: Nice.
2: So we got a lot going on at fantasylife.com, and everyone should sign up for a guillotine league.
1: Oh, yeah, that's right.
2: Last year and you loved it.
1: That sounds great. That sounds great.
3: Hey, by the way, Matthew, I've been. I know you got to go, but I've been reading on a lot of stuff on Fantasy Life. And as you know, you're one of my favorite writers. I think that you don't get enough credit for how great of a writer you are. And so for people that don't know, all that stuff that Matthew used to write for ESPN and for NBC, it's all at Fantasy Life now, Matthew. And every time you do a long one, I can't wait to read it. So keep that up.
2: Thank you, John. I really appreciate it. And all my work is free. It's all free at fantasylife.com. So I appreciate you saying that. All my rankings, all my writing, it's all there.
1: Awesome, man.
2: Hope people will come check it out.
1: Well, thanks again for doing this for another season, Matthew. You are the most unbelievable asset for fantasy football players everywhere. And you'll be able to keep us up to date on everything you got going on. Thank you, Matthew.
2: Thanks, guys.
3: Right. See you, Matthew.
1: All right, there's Matthew Berry. 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Caller number 7 right now, 877-710-ESPN. 877-710-ESPN. A weekend getaway prize pack for two nights. 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Caller number 7 right now, 877-710-ESPN. Coming up next, a funny interaction between Sean McVay and Nikola Jokic. We'll talk about that coming up next. Mason in Ireland, ESPN LA.
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0: And it is Mason in Ireland. Your Wednesday afternoon. Michael and Pepe are here. What an extravaganza for a Wednesday. On 710 AM, the all-new ESPN LA app. And get in that YouTube chat, just like John Ireland. Get in the YouTube chat, Jack. Ann S. from the YouTube chat says Fisher and Ireland need an on-air sleep-off competition.
11: Well, what's interesting is ever since I've gone into the chat, I haven't dozed off. They're
0: That's
11: keeping
0: true.
11: Me on my toes.
0: So then
11: in
0: one
11: the
0: could
11: chat.
0: Mason and Ireland rolls on your Wednesday right now.
1: Mason and Ireland. Ireland wide awake.
3: Yeah, I'm arguing with the chat people.
1: What are you arguing about now?
3: Same thing I'm always arguing with them about.
0: Yeah.
15: Why don't you go up to Idaho? What are you doing up there?
3: Playing golf.
1: What a life. What a life.
15: Mr. Blunt for some meeting.
1: Michael's here. Pepe's here. We got a full house. Sean McVay told a story that is really, really funny. Remember how Sean McVay had a get-back coach, somebody to get him back off the field during games? So here's Sean McVay talking about that and meeting Nikola Jokic.
16: I remember early on with your head coach. Get back guy. Do you still have one on staff?
17: I'm not that much of a dip anymore. You know, where, you know, guy Ted Rath, that video will never freaking leave me, will it? I mean, I remember, I'll never forget this. This is when I thought, man, I got to really reevaluate my priorities. When Jokic won the first MVP of his career, it was when they had just finished up. They lost to the Suns. I go to the playoff game. They had lost at home at Ball Arena, but I go to the locker room afterwards and, you know, and Nikola sees me and says, "Where is your get back coach?" And I said, "Golly, this is what the NBA MVP knows me as. I am a failure." So I don't think I need it as bad anymore, but that was bad back then.
1: Yeah, he does not have the get-back coach, but that's what Nikola Jokic knew him for.
15: Jokic watches the NFL?
1: Apparently, yeah.
15: Wow.
1: Yeah.
15: Surprised.
1: So you know who's really good at picking the Super Bowl, John? You know. Who's
3: Kyle
1: had the
3: Brandt.
1: Most? Actually, no. Peter Schrager did it 5 years in a row, picked the two teams right.
3: Okay, so did he pick this year?
1: He did pick this year.
3: Can I guess what he picked?
1: Yes.
18: Well, before that, can you give more examples? So what years, who actually won, so we can give a little context here.
1: So Peter Schrager went 5 consecutive years picking both teams in the Super Bowl. That was 2019, 2020, 21, 22, and 23.
18: It was the Chiefs, the Buccaneers, the Rams, and the Chiefs.
1: Correct. Now, then he hit a cold streak. 2025, he missed. 2026 he missed, but 2027 he has officially made his picks. You want to guess what they are, John?
3: I think he picked Rams Ravens.
1: Here is his AFC pick.
19: And based on what the New York Knicks were able to do with a fresh new voice and the same group of guys getting him over the hump, I turned to the Baltimore Ravens, the AFC championship team, and one man in particular, Mr. Lamar Jackson. I think there's no greater talent in the league. I think there is no guy who can win a game like that player right there. And I think the message with Harbaugh got stale.
15: Yeah. Love Lamar. But
1: you've given up on Lamar.
15: Turns into Tito Jackson in the playoffs.
1: But if he gets there once, does it not change his narrative?
15: Oh, yeah. Well, at least get there. Yeah. Stop choking when he gets to the playoffs. Jeez. And I love the guy.
1: Who's your AFC pick, Michael?
15: Buffalo.
3: Pepe? I'm with Michael.
1: Cincinnati. I'm Buffalo also. M's AFC pick?
18: Bengals.
1: And BC?
20: Houston.
1: Okay. Oh, Houston. Interesting. That's an interesting pick. Great defense.
18: Good pick.
1: All right. So here is his NFC pick. See if John is right on this.
19: My Super Bowl pick. And I feel really good about my picks.
1: Okay.
19: I start off with the NFC. It's two teams this year to me. It's Seahawks or it's Rams. Seahawks come in with, you know, a chip on their shoulder that they didn't enjoy this offseason of being showered with love like everyone else because the Rams kind of hijacked it. Everyone talking about the Rams bringing in this, bringing in that. We did a segment on Get Up. It did the Rams versus the field. I nearly fell off my chair because of how absurd that is considering a team in their own division beat them 2 out of 3 games and won a Super Bowl. They're going to split with the Rams, okay, in the regular season. These two teams are going to play in the NFC championship game, a rematch of last year. It's going to be in L.A., and I've got the Los Angeles Rams winning the NFC.
1: Ha! There you go. Rams-Ravens is his call.
3: That was a guess.
1: Yeah, that was good. I'm Rams-Ravens.

0: Bills. Everybody here taking the Rams?
1: Yeah.
0: Yeah, everybody? Pepe? Yeah. Michael? Rams?
2: Yeah, I think so.
0: Yeah, there you go. We're unanimous on the Rams. I like that.
3: All right, here's another thing they could win this year. Okay. So Aaron Donald win comeback player of the year. The only other person in contention, really, yes.
0: Yeah, they do.
3: Is Patrick Mahomes. Coming back from ACL.
4: The Chiefs win the division, they'll give it to Mahomes.
0: I don't think the Chiefs are going to win the division. But I do think...
4: You know they're favored too in Vegas?
0: I know. I still think Mahomes, everybody's sleeping on. I think people have forgotten how good Patrick Mahomes really is. So I almost took him last night in the fantasy draft because he was still on the board, and I ended up with Justin Herbert.
1: So great. Mace is going to be the Rams.
0: Rams, I say Rams and Bills.
1: I think it's going to be the repeat of the last Super Bowl here. Rams, Cincinnati.
0: Rams and Cincinnati would be a repeat. Yeah,
4: Kyle Brandt thinks it's going to be a repeat of last year's Super Bowl.
0: He thinks Seahawks, Patriots.
4: He thinks Seattle's going to repeat, yeah. And he thinks they're going to play the Patriots in the Super Bowl.
0: Well, we get a sneak preview of that tonight.
4: Right.
0: We got Patriots versus Seattle tonight, the first game of the season. You know, it's funny. I will have football on. And by the way, the NFL is now virtually every day of the week. Wednesdays, Monday. I think every day but Tuesday they have a game.
2: What? Not going to schedule a Tuesday game? Not this year?
0: I don't think they have a Tuesday game this year.
4: The last time they played a Tuesday game was COVID.
3: Every day but Tuesday.
0: Every day but Tuesday. But football will be on nonstop. Saturday, weekday, college football, NFL football.
2: Wait a minute, even on Saturdays?
0: College football. Yeah, college football. At the end of the year, there are
4: NFL games.
0: Michael,
4: once college football ends, they play NFL games on Saturdays.
0: Yeah. I mean, it's on all the time. And sometimes I'm really, really engaged, and sometimes it's just on in the background and I'll lock in.
2: Now, are you like Stu Lance? You'll watch any game?
0: I will watch most games.
1: Do you watch high school?
0: No, I do not watch high school.
1: They're good games.
0: I'm sure they are. But I mean, between college and pro, how do I have a chance
3: to
0: watch high school?
3: Are you grinding high school tape?
1: I like...
0: You're breaking down the film?
4: Who is Beto.
1: High school... Football is fun, and especially Santa Margarita now with Carson Palmer.
0: Yeah, that's right. Beto is all over college football. He's doing a show, I think it's on Thursdays.
3: High school football.
0: Thursdays.
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0: Okay.
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0: And on demand at ESPN LA's YouTube channel. By the way, also on demand at ESPN LA's YouTube channel is Mason Plus. This week, a really, really funny interview with O'Shea Jackson Jr. Plus Sam Farmer from the LA Times breaking down the NFL, little NFL preview.
4: Isn't Sam great?
0: What a nice man.
4: Yeah.
0: What a great guy. Yeah. And he's been there. How long has he been at the LA Times?
4: Oh, forever.
0: Almost as long as I can remember.
4: Yeah, he was there when Jim Murray was there.
0: Wow.
4: He doesn't look it. Sam is youthful looking.
0: Yeah, he looks great. And so you can get that on the ESPN LA YouTube channel. On demand, also Apple and Spotify. 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
10: Get to that in a second. The Lakers have finally hired that assistant general manager that they've been talking about. They have hired Miami Heat Vice President of Player Personnel, Eric Amsler, as the assistant GM. He spent over 22 years in the Heat organization, starting as an intern, working his way up in scouting, personnel, and G League roles. He joins Rohan Ramadas as assistant GM under Rob Pelinka.
11: And Michael, you know what's good about that? You know anybody who lasted 22 years in the Miami Heat organization has tough skin, because Pat Riley is a taskmaster.
10: Yes, yes.
11: And so if this guy lasted 22 years with Coach Riley, it's a good ad. And Mace, one other piece of breaking news. The Rams have landed in Australia. They have finally touched down. They are there. They're not going to be there very long. They play tomorrow night at 5:30, but they're there now.
10: Yep, they should pretend like it's 2:02. Stay on LA time. All right, Em, what do you got?
12: All right, so I think we all remember Kwanzaa Jones from the introduction of the new Padres ownership. She is married to Jose E. Feliciano, who is the primary owner, but she's also a co-owner, I believe, as well. They played her music coming into their press conference, but she posted something that caught my eye on Instagram. I'm going to read the caption, then I'm going to describe what the picture is, okay? So the caption says, "Sometimes it's a matter of perspective. Mindset matters. Some people see a sidewalk. I stopped because I saw so much more. Color, texture, composition, possibility. Art at the intersection. I've always moved through the world in this way, intensely curious, but I'm not always about what's there. It's about what else could be. Here's to seeing differently with a lightning bolt." Ooh. And what is the photo? The photo features a pavement painted yellow and light blue.
10: Interesting.
12: It sounds like it looks a lot like Brian's hat right now. So Kwanzaa Jones, Padres ownership, does this mean that they could be interested in bringing the Chargers back to San Diego?
10: It's interesting, because I had this conversation with Juan last night and said, if somebody was smart, they would build a stadium down in San Diego and the Chargers would move back. And now there's at least a hint of that. I mean, Jose Feliciano is worth $4.3 billion. The problem with San Diego is they won't pay for the stadium. They've tried many times to raise taxes and all that stuff, and San Diego has said no.
11: And by the way, why would the Chargers leave L.A. with that sweetheart deal that Stan Kroenke gave them? I don't even think they pay rent.
10: You don't think they pay rent?
11: No, I think that they've just brought him in there to take advantage of all the things that a second team does. So they could sell concessions and use the stadium and fill it up. I think the Chargers are basically playing in the Rams stadium to give them a second tenant.
13: The Chargers don't get anything for concessions.
12: There is a 20-year lease. Chargers signed a 20-year lease with two 10-year options totaling a 40-year potential stay with a symbolic rate of $1 annually.
11: They Michael, that's our kind of rate.
10: They're living rent-free.
13: And the Rams get all the concessions during Charger games, too?
11: I'm sure that the Chargers get a portion of them,
12: but instead of traditional rent, the financial balance is managed through revenue sharing. The Chargers keep 100% of their ticket, parking, and concession revenue on game days, but they receive a much smaller cut of major stadium revenues like corporate suites, personal seat licenses, and naming rights.
10: So there's some rev share going on there.
12: Yes.
10: Yeah. Interesting. I did not realize that. John, you don't think this, if they went back to San Diego, they would be welcomed?
11: I think they'd be welcomed, but I'm with you. I don't think it'll happen. Number one, I don't think they'll come up with the money to build the stadium. And number two, what incentive would they have to leave? They're playing rent-free.
10: That's right. It's true, although you can make more money in your own stadium. And if you got the money to build one yourself, I think it would be an unbelievable opportunity if you were to do like a SoFi situation.
12: And
10: they would have the Super Bowl there every 5 years, right, in San Diego.
11: San Diego's the best kept secret out there. But yeah. I just think that the city blew it when they let them leave.
10: Yeah, they did. All right, vroom, vroom, Brian.
14: Fast Track.
15: All right, Amazon announced today their Music Live lineup that's going to be airing after the Thursday night football games.
10: Oh.
15: Apparently this is the fifth season that they've been doing it. I wasn't aware of this last year that they were airing, you know, some concerts after these Thursday night games. But they have some big names. So it's going to be Noah Kahan, Don Toliver, Lainey Wilson, then Doja Cat. So the one thing I thought,
11: Brian, does it say which one is going to be on Thursday the 24th in Green Bay?
15: Yeah, so it's Noah Kahan. But that's all the right. Interesting thing is he's going to be playing in Seattle.
10: What?
15: Yeah, that's what I thought was kind of weird here.
10: So, wait a minute, so he's
11: so I'll be at the game at Lambeau Field, and Noah Kahn's doing a concert, but he's doing it from Seattle.
10: Wow. Right.
15: So it's more of like a broadcast, you know, I guess the viewers at home. Which also goes to say, like, have you ever watched the concert on, you know, on TV?
10: I did not realize there was a concert. Yeah, is it after the game?
15: It's right after the game.
10: I never realized there was a concert. Did you, John?
11: No, and I watched their post-game show a lot.
10: Their post-game show's fun, but I never realized there's a concert. Pepe, you're a concert guy.
16: I didn't even know. I mean, I was waiting, and maybe Dua Lipa will do one.
10: Yeah, by the way, Noah Kahan, you saw Noah Kahan at the Rose Bowl,
12: fantastic.
10: Right? He is a tremendous songwriter, great performer, really good. John, if you haven't checked out Noah Kahan, he's fantastic.
11: Well, maybe I'll find a TV when I'm in Green Bay so I can watch him do a concert from Seattle.
10: Yeah, that's right. Exactly. All right, so, John, something happened on this date in 1965.
11: All right, Michael, you got to help me out here. What could have happened in September of 65?
13: September 10th, 1965. It has something to do with the space race?
10: No.
12: Travis was like 60 years old at the time, so he would know. Yeah.
16: September 9th.
10: He might remember it. I don't know his memory. Yeah,
11: all right, September
13: 9th.
11: 1965.
10: Let me give...
16: Okay, wait.
11: Pepe, you gotta guess?
16: Sandy Koufax.
10: Pepe got it.
11: Good
13: no
11: guess,
13: hitter. His fourth no-hitter?
10: Fourth no-hitter. And here is Vin Scully.
17: 2-2 to Harvey Keene. One strike away. Sandy into his windup. Here's the pitch. Swung out and missed a perfect game.
10: Well, that's a long lane.
11: Well, that was.

0: have thrown multiple perfect games?
1: There have only been 24.
2: Three.
3: Multiple?
0: Multiple. More than one perfect game.
1: Oh, zero. I'll say one.
0: Michael's right.
1: Yeah, zero.
4: Yeah.
0: Zero. So there have been, that's how hard a perfect game is.
1: Yeah.
0: 35 guys have thrown multiple no-hitters. No one has ever thrown two perfect games.
1: God, you know.
4: Nobody ever talks about the defenders in a perfect game. Comes around 6th, 7th, 8th inning. You don't want to bobble the ball and
1: ruin it,
4: you know?
1: No. Make
2: Didn't
1: a defensive
2: Miguel
1: replacement
2: Rojas
1: there.
2: Protect Clayton Kershaw's no-hitter that he got?
1: He probably could have. But Hanley Ramirez booted that ball. I'll never forget it.
2: No, the one that Kershaw got.
1: Right, that's the one where Hanley Ramirez booted a ball, and that's why it wasn't a perfect game.
2: Okay. I don't know. I'm just asking.
1: Oh, yeah. Hanley Ramirez screwed that perfect game up.
4: Ruins it.
1: Yeah.
3: Do you remember that Sandy Koufax game?
4: Of course it is. 1965, I was a Dodger fan back then. I used to listen on the transistor radio.
3: I remember. I told the story. Remember when we got into the Hall of Fame?
1: Yeah.
3: I told you the story about 1965 going to my house to watch that game.
1: Yeah, there you go.
4: What is the one baseball stat that is you will never see come back?
1: Cy Young.
4: Nope.
0: No, Johnny Vandermeer, back-to-back no-hitters.
2: Ripken's consecutive starts.
4: Like, I would say the stat that will not go above 6 or 7 in a season.
3: DiMaggio?
4: Complete game.
1: Oh, complete
4: games. How many complete games have there been this year?
0: I think like 2.
1: A handful.
4: That's just, back in the day, I remember guys used to throw like 30 complete games.
1: By the way, you know, he finally got into the Hall of Fame, but I thought one of the most crazy stats is Burt Bylevin.
2: The MLB pitchers have recorded 18 complete games this year, in 2026.
1: Okay. Wow. Burt Bylevin had 60 complete game shutouts. Yeah. 60.
4: That's amazing.
1: That is incredible.
4: I remember
1: Steve
4: Carlton used to have like 28 complete games.
1: Oh, yeah. You pitched till the game was over.
4: Right.
3: How about Bob Gibson?
4: What about him?
3: How many complete games?
4: Oh, yeah. Well, you couldn't take him out. He wouldn't come out.
1: He wouldn't come out.
2: But
1: I wouldn't mess with Bob Gibson.
3: No.
0: I was just going to say, I mentioned that there have only been 35 pitchers who have thrown multiple no-hitters.
1: Yep. Mm-hmm.
0: Only 2 of them are active today.
1: Hmm.
4: Huh.
0: Who do you guys think they are?
4: No-hitters.
1: Justin Verlander?
0: Correct.
4: Yeah.
1: And who's been around for a while?
2: Chris Sale?
0: Nope. I don't think Chris Sale has a no-hitter.
4: Garrett Cole.
1: Garrett Cole is my guess, too.
0: Nope. Mm. Former Dodger, among other teams. Right, Max Scherzer.
1: Max Scherzer.
4: He's still around? He's still pitching?
2: Yes, he pitches for the Blue Jays. So what I was saying, though, about how no one pitches complete games anymore, it's because they used to be able to do that because you weren't pitching as hard as early in your career.
1: Yep.
2: So your arms are getting blown out because the how fast and how much velo you have destroys your arm. You can't pitch a complete game anymore. It's just not viable for you to do it for an entire season. So, not because they're weak. It's because they are forced to pitch so hard so early. So
0: Chris Sale just did it against the Dodgers like 2 weeks ago.
2: So, I know, so but he can't do it every game.
3: So and then analytics have to do
4: so with that. So, saying that Greg Maddux and Tom Glavine wouldn't work today?
2: I'm not saying they wouldn't work today. They would not be pitching complete games every day. It's they were not pitching the speed, the style from when they were 10 years old the same way. They built it up over time, but it's just not sustainable.
4: Well, that's what I mean. So Greg Maddux wouldn't be like a first or second round pick today because he doesn't throw 100?
2: He probably
0: not.
1: No, he was a professor.
4: Yeah.
2: You have to throw fast. If you are going to be throwing slower.
4: I mean, he threw high 80s, low 90s.
1: Oh, he was in the 90s for sure.
4: Yeah, low 90s.
1: Yeah.
2: They would have gotten busted out earlier. They would not be what they are today.
4: But isn't it about location?
1: But here's the thing. To Emily's point, those guys that we're talking about paced themselves. They didn't throw as hard early in a game as they did late in a game.
4: They were pitchers, not throwers.
1: Correct. Now, if you're not throwing 95 to 100 miles an hour, and by the way, that guy coming out of the bullpen's throwing 100 miles an hour.
2: The hitters are better. There's more analytics. It's just, it is a different game. The game is faster and more complicated than it was in the past.
4: You think today's hitters are better than Rod Carew and Tony Gwynn and those guys?
2: They're both great hitters. As a whole, they have more statistics, more analytics.
3: Because
2: of
3: the analytics, Michael, because of the analytics. The game has changed.
0: I'm with Michael. I think those guys could play in any era.
4: Yeah. Rod Carew, Pete Rose, Rod Joe Morgan.
0: Tony Gwynn, for sure.
1: My dad always told this story about Rod Carew. He said that he was at batting practice. I wasn't there with him in Pittsburgh. He was at batting practice. And somehow Rod Carew...

0: was there. And there was a baseball cap sitting out in the middle infield. And Rod Carew was bunting. And he bunted the ball into that baseball cap repeatedly. Whoa. He was so great.
1: Yeah.
0: Rod Carew was an elite hitter who would have worked any time. Tony Gwynn, same thing. Mm-hmm. Any time.
1: Right.
0: Elite, incredible hitter.
2: From Panama.
1: That's why you say when hitters are better today, I mean, back in those days, if you didn't hit 280, you were considered a bad hitter.
2: That's right.
3: You know
2: right.
3: What's wonderful is that we will never know the answer to this, but the hitters are hitting 280 because the pitchers are pitching differently. The pitchers were pitching differently in the past because they weren't throwing as much velo as they are now. So
4: right.
3: We're talking about how they could play in this era or not. We'll never be able to know because there's so many variables that make this so it's hard to discuss.
4: And back in the day, Mace, Nolan Ryan was the only guy throwing 100, and now every team has multiple guys throw 100.
2: Yeah, but at the same time, we have players like Willie Mays and Roberto Clemente.
3: But they weren't hitting 100-mile-per-hour pitchers on every single pitch.
2: But
3: do you think they can hit against Mizorowski?
2: These players will adapt to whatever.
0: Right. See, I've always believed
3: that... We can say that, but we don't know.
0: I've always believed you could take a player from any era, and if they were great, you put him here, same training, same analytics, all that same stuff, they would be...
1: Oh, yeah.
0: They would belong. Absolutely. And by the way, Emily's right. We will never know, and that's why we will debate it from time to time.
4: Michael, if Kareem came along today, the most dominant force in his era, would he have to shoot threes?
1: I would hope not.
0: I think he would.
1: Why would you take him away from that hook shot? That makes no sense.
0: Yeah, but...
1: You know, the most unstoppable shot in the world, you're not going to have him shoot that 20 times a game? Come on. Why, would you make it? Would you put him out by the 3-point line, Iron, if you was coach?
4: Jokic shoots threes.
0: Yeah,
4: Jokic. Wemby shoots threes.
0: I mean, there are guys that have transitioned from being back to the basket guys to 3-point shooters.
2: Yeah, but nobody knows the sky hook.
0: Literally, we call them stretch five, stretch fours because they stretch floor and make threes.
1: Yeah, that's a good point, Iron, about Jokic, but Wemby drives me crazy. He's unstoppable in the paint. Yeah. He's out there floating around like
0: we get your position on Wemby. All right, coming up next, more Fast Track. Mason in Ireland, ESPN LA. John, what do you got?
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0: All right. Zoom, zoom, man.
3: Well, speaking of the land down under, several newly discovered species of plant-feeding insects in Australia have been named after Taylor Swift. The four species
4: of
3: have been bestowed names by the artist herself, as well as several of her albums. So there is Swiftiphyllus tayloriae, Swiftiphyllus amator, Swiftiphyllus intrepidus, and Swiftiphyllus poetorum, which are the Latin versions of Taylor, Lover, Fearless, and Poets, respectively. My question is this an insult? You're naming a bug after Taylor Swift. Of all the things that you could be named after, I do not want a bug named after you. Oh, what do you think? That.
4: Oh, I would love it.
1: Yeah,
4: that'd
1: me
4: be
1: too.
4: Cool.
1: The whole thing is not a cockroach.
0: Yeah.
3: What if it's a stink bug? What if it's a gross bug? I'm seeing a photo of this bug and it looks gross.
4: Pepe the stink bug? That's a compliment.
0: Yeah. No, so you would be offended if you were Taylor Swift.
3: Yeah, I would be offended.
0: Situation.
3: I would say, no, thank you. Don't name this bug after me.
1: What kind
3: Get
1: of insect would
3: here.
1: You like to be named after?
3: What kind,
1: after
3: what?
1: You. What kind of insect would you accept?
3: None.
0: Praying mantis.
1: Yeah.
0: They're cool.
1: Come on, Emily. Insects are cool.
0: I want my name on everything. Is there anybody else like that? What's your name on
3: Once
0: every
3: your name on a
0: single
3: toilet?
0: Thing?
3: What's your name on a piece of litigation? What's your name on anything?
0: Yeah, anything. All right. Vroom, vroom, Brian.
21: All right. With the NFL kickoff comes all the good, football season foods, game time foods. A little good promotion from Wingstop. For $28, they're going to give you a

0: 18-game day meal. So 20 wings for 18 weeks that you could claim for just, you know, $30 pretty
1: much.
0: Wow,
1: nice.
0: Pretty good deal. And to me, I would say that is the number one food that goes with football. If you're watching football, it's wings. What about you?
2: Nachos and some salsa and guacamole.
3: Yeah, guacamole. What about
4: chips and guac for me? Yeah.
3: What about pizza? What's wrong with pizza?
2: Yeah, pizza's good.
3: Who's got anything against pizza?
5: Nachos, guacamole, that's the one for me.
3: I make a mean guacamole, too.
2: Really? What do you put in it?
3: I put in some salsa, some onions, some garlic.
2: That's it?
3: And some lemon.
5: And no tomato?
2: No cilantro?
3: No tomato, no.
2: No cilantro?
3: You know, if I can find cilantro.
2: What do you mean you can find it?
3: Well, I see all those, you know, leafy things.
2: You
3: I don't know which one is cilantro.
5: Come on, Mason, it says there's cilantro.
3: No, I mean, I don't know if I'm getting parsley or cilantro.
5: just read the sign.
2: Have it right there.
6: Does anybody have that one, like, gene that makes cilantro taste like soap?
3: No.
6: You know how people have that where they hate cilantro, but it's because to them they have a gene that their mouth taste buds make it. No, it's real.
3: They have a cilantro gene?
6: Yeah. There's a gene in which there are certain people that can only, that taste cilantro and it always tastes like soap to them.
2: Oh, I've never heard that.
3: That is very
6: You've never heard of that?
3: I've never heard of that
6: it's
3: either.
6: It's like very common.
2: Really?
3: Is it really?
6: Yeah.
2: Never heard it.
3: All right. I want to get to a couple of things here. First of all, I've got a list of Manning cast guests. I want you to tell me who you're excited about.
4: Okay.
3: Anne Hathaway.
4: Sure.
3: She apparently is a big, who's she a fan of? Eagles?
6: Anne Hathaway, Eagles, yes. Her grandfather was a sports radio host at WIP in Philadelphia. She also has been in their suite a bunch of times. She's also a huge fan of Arsenal, the soccer team.
4: I don't get the Anne Hathaway hate. I never have.
3: It's kind
6: Mason
3: of
6: hated her.
3: It's I did, but I think she's kind of moved past it for me.
6: I don't think you get to like her since you hated her.
3: Well, no, I'm allowed.
2: Why didn't you
3: to,
2: like her, Mace?
3: I'm allowed to evolve as a person.
6: Why did you hate
3: and
6: her?
3: And I reserve the right to change my opinion when the opinion was wrong.
2: Did you run into her somewhere? Or she act like an elitist?
3: No, she's got this reputation for being difficult, but she's really good in The Odyssey, so I'm going to overlook it.
6: You didn't like her because she had a very actressy Oscar run.
3: She did. Oh, so annoying. When she was up for Les Miserables. All right, Larry David.
2: Oh, that'd be good.
5: All right.
4: Yeah. Can't wait.
2: I hope he's grumpy.
3: Serena.
2: Good.
3: Glenn Powell.
2: Who?
4: Sure.
3: Glenn. You don't know Glenn Powell?
2: No, I heard of Norman Powell. Who's Glenn Powell?
3: from Top Gun Maverick.
2: Who's that?
6: Twisters.
0: Chad Powers.
3: Twisters. Glenn. Chad Powers.
4: Michael,
3: exactly.
4: You'd know him if you saw him. He's like the new It guy.
6: He was in the movie with Sidney Sweeney called Anyone But You.
2: Oh, okay, yeah.
3: Yeah.
2: Okay.
3: I can't believe that's what... So Anyone But You is the thing you saw?
2: Sydney.
3: Paul Rudd? Yes.
4: Yeah, I'd watch that.
3: John Hamm, who I've been trying to get on Mason Plus since the very beginning of the show. John, call. Jason and Travis Kelce are going to be there. That's some of that. Now, I am over the Manning cast thing.
2: Why?
3: I want to watch the game. I don't want the goofiness on the side of the screen. I just want football with regular guy. Do you watch the Manning cast?
2: Sometimes. Not the whole game.
3: Pepe?
5: I don't like it.
3: Ireland, are you on the Manning cast?
4: If Larry David's on there, yeah.
3: Yeah, I would watch it for Larry David, for sure. All right.
2: Any black people?
3: Serena.
2: Oh, yeah, that's right. You did mention Serena.
3: Yeah. All right, so one more thing I wanted to get.
2: No Latinos, Pepe.
3: One more thing I wanted to get here. This is random, but me and Juan, are going to the Emmys next Monday.
2: Where is it at?
3: Super exciting. Right down the way here, next door.
4: How'd you get in?
3: I know somebody.
2: Yeah, he's Steve Mason.
3: I know somebody who might have assisted me in getting in. I don't want to give away their name. So this, we were supposed to wear tuxes. Now, I own a tux, so I'm fine. Juan didn't have one, so he bought one off of Amazon for $66.
2: Did it fit him?
3: It fits him perfectly.
6: Does he look handsome?
3: It looks great. He looks terrific. And it's a $66 tuxedo.
2: Is that used?
3: No.
2: Wow.
3: No.
4: Used.
3: Yeah, used.
6: Is it like going to disintegrate when it hits water or something?
3: It very well could. I mean, 66
5: He's
3: bucks is crazy.
5: Like this and, ooh.
3: No, exactly.
4: I own a tux. Michael, do you own a tux?
2: No, I would never go to a
4: Pepe, you own a tux?
5: Yes, I do.
4: Mace?
3: Yes, I'm wearing it Monday.
4: Yeah. I haven't worn it very much, but I have one.
2: If a tux is required, I don't show up.
3: No?
2: No.
3: I got two tux events
5: next
3: week.
5: If my brain is required, you don't show up either.
3: We're going to reuse our tuxes next week.

0: Thursday for the Midnight Mission Golden Heart thing, which they're doing downtown here, which is terrific.
1: Where are your seats? Good seats?
0: Last year, we sat up in the balcony overlooking everything. It was fantastic. Those are the seats I really want again.
2: Mm-hmm. So who would you like to run into more than anyone else?
0: Well, I want to run into...
2: Maybe John Hamm, so you could ask him to come in your podcast.
0: John Hamm would be great. You know who I really would like to talk to, and I haven't been able to get her on the show, and I know her since she was a little girl, is Taylor Dearden, who's Bryan Cranston's daughter. We have texted back and forth. She's so good on the pitch. She's nominated. I think she could win.
1: When you go there, are you going to turtle or are you going to go up to meet everybody?
0: I go right in. Last year, I was on the
2: You're not going to do what Michael did when he ran into Caitlin Clark?
0: No.
2: Michael turtled like I've never seen him before.
0: In fact, I felt bad for Gail King. She was there by herself. And I was last year, I'm like, Gail, nice to meet you. Steve Mason, ESPN. Nice. And she had somebody to talk to then. You know what they do at the after party? They bring their Emmys and they get them engraved at the after party right on the spot. And the after party's super, super cool. All right, coming up, LSU backing down, John. They're backing down. We'll get into that coming up next. Mason and Ireland, ESPN LA.
2: All right, if you listen to the station, you know that Chris Morales and I love to do the happy dance. 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

0: we'll have NFL Commissioner Roger Goodell on the show.
1: Yeah, it's going to be in the second hour of the pregame show about, you know, 30, 40 minutes before kickoff.
0: Cool.
1: So if you're driving around before kickoff, you're listening to the station, Roger Goodell will be visiting the pregame show.
2: What do you think they gave him? A four-year extension. What do you think they're paying him? A year?
3: $50 million.
4: Yeah. Something like that.
1: And that's and with incentives.
2: Whoa.
4: Right.
1: On if the NFL makes money, which obviously it will, but that's why I think the expansion is so important to him, is because it also triggers incentives for him as well.
2: Expansion?
1: I didn't mean expansion necessarily, sorry, but the expansion of more games in different countries like the Australia game.
0: Yeah. All right, so I want to throw this out there. Did you see that the Rams are going to be on 60 Minutes on Sunday?
2: About what for?
0: About the organization and how well run it is. Stan Kroenke is going to be on the story. Les Snead and Sean McVay all. I've not heard. Stan Kroenke hardly does anything, so it'll be interesting to see him on 60 Minutes on Sunday.
1: And the now Angels owner as well.
0: That's right. I totally forgot about that. All right, so I wanted to throw one thing at you guys. When I was in Ljubljana, Slovenia, there's one food that I ate that I really struggled with. Do you ever eat steak tartare?
2: No.
3: That's like raw steak.
0: Raw
3: right?
0: steak mixed with a little egg and stuff.
1: What if there's ketchup on it, Michael?
2: No, I can't. No. I can't eat nothing raw.
4: No.
0: Okay.
2: Except vegetables.
0: So we had deer tartare.
2: Ugh. That doesn't even sound
1: good. So venison tartare?
0: Venison tartare. Would anybody give it a try? I actually thought it was pretty good. Anybody give it a try?
4: No.
0: No?
2: No.
0: No.
1: Have you guys had venison before?
0: No, I grew up on venison.
1: Yeah, I had venison. I would maybe try it if everybody else is and everyone else is.
3: The only problem is that I'm surrounded up here in Idaho by deer. It'd be weird to eat deer.
0: True. So we use deer all the time because my dad was a hunter and my whole family hunted. And deer was, we'd grind the deer up with ground beef. It was like a ground beef extender. So you didn't have enough ground beef or we didn't have enough beef, so we ground the deer into it. Deer tartare was interesting. Oh. It was interesting. I won't say I would love it. I didn't love it, but I thought it was interesting. I'm glad I tasted it.
2: I don't know, Pepe. Latinos, do they like raw food like that? Raw meat?
0: Sushi. Ceviche.
4: Sushi. Ceviche.
0: Yeah.
2: Ceviche is, that's vegetables, though, right?
0: No, that's fish.
4: It's fish.
0: Fish.
2: Oh.
0: Yeah. You're not a ceviche
4: guy? You don't like sushi?
2: No, I can't. If it's cooked.
0: They don't cook that stuff. All right, so John, finally, LSU is back down. Lane Kiffin is back down. Added two players to complete his 105-man roster. Does not include DaQuan Wright and Xavien Harris, who were the two pros who were trying to get into the program. I am not surprised about this. I think he had to back down. By the way, do you agree he had to back down?
3: Yeah, and I never took it seriously that they were going to throw LSU out because LSU could win the national championship.
0: Yes.
3: And so I thought this is always where it was going to end up.
0: I wanted to pull out this one quote from a senator named John Kennedy.
3: Yeah, from Louisiana.
0: He always has really funny quotes. So he says, "Bone deep down to the marrow, stupid. I've got rocks in my driveway that are smarter than that. They're not going to throw LSU out of the SEC. Let me tell you something, and I and a lot of other people in the United States Congress will be on them like a hobo on a sandwich. LSU hasn't done anything wrong. It's called a court of law. God made courts to decide disputes. Hobo on a ham sandwich." Hobo.
2: Every time I see Ryan Hollins, I call him that. He hates it.
0: I think he hates that. Hobo. Yeah.
3: Ryan's a big deal in Houston now.
0: Is he?
3: Yeah. He's the Stu Lance for the Rockets.
2: Yeah.
0: So I've changed my opinion on Lane Kiffin. Again, my opinion has evolved.
4: That's fine.
0: I love Lane Kiffin now.
2: Why?
0: Because Lane Kiffin is a magnet for attention. And if I had a football program, I think I would want Lane there. There is no, aside from Michigan that stole that game from Western Michigan, there is no coach, no program that is talked about more than LSU. And I think that's a good thing. What do you think, John?
3: I agree with you. I've always had a thing for Lane. I think that it's funny that people get so riled up over him. And you know, like I said yesterday in the show, he would sell his mother to win a game.
0: Yep.
3: There just aren't that many people that would do that.
2: And if you're Michigan, you didn't steal that game. West Virginia blew it. How do you let that
3: Western
2: guy?
3: Western Michigan.
2: How do you let that guy catch the ball?
0: How do you let that guy have another second on
2: care.
0: The clock?
2: You got 10 chances.
0: No, that game was over. I saw triple zeros. That game was over.
2: You're right.
0: But the Big Ten officiating crew was like they cooked that game because they didn't want Michigan to lose.
4: So the game was over. I agree.
0: Game was over.
4: But Michael is right.
2: That's what they're going
0: to do. You get a bunch of cracks at it, and eventually you're going to get one right. I just think the game was friggin' over. Yeah, that is so annoying to me. The NCAA, by the way, has issued new guidance, the NCAA, John, to establish a standard timing protocol that ensures consistency in the administration of a college football game. They are now going to make sure that whatever the officials' clock and the TV clock are all matched up.
3: There should only be one clock.
0: Yeah. And they should be synced up.
3: And it should be the one we're watching at home.
0: I agree.
2: Yeah.
0: What's the point of it if we're not going to follow it? All right. So Michael's got the game today.
2: Potpourri. Pepe keeps ordering potpourris, Ireland, so I got to do what he says.
3: Excellent. These are normally very fun.
0: Mm-hmm. It's a Pepe potpourri from Michael
4: Thompson. You've been doing good since you do potpourri. No more strawberry cream pie.
0: Yeah. Imaginary pie.
2: They exist.
0: All right, coming up next for you is Game of Games. Mason in Ireland, ESPN LA.
3: All right, so Mace, you know I'm doing these polymarket reads, right?
0: Yep.
3: So I asked Morales if he would read the disclaimer. Because, you know, at the end of ads, particularly gambling ads, you have to read a disclaimer. And he said no. He doesn't want to do it.
0: Mm.
3: So I'm going to take it upon myself to see how fast I can read the disclaimer.
0: Okay.
3: Are you ready?
0: Ready.
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1: Hi, this is Jacob Emrati.
0: Game of Games made possible by the law offices of Jacob Emrati. Let's do it. Game of Games time on Mason in Ireland. Take it away, Mace.
2: All right, here we go. It is Game of Games time. It is Michael Thompson's game today, and he's doing a Pepe Potpourri. We've got Pepe, me, BCM for Michael's game. John, you're going to keep score, I think?
3: Yep.
2: All right, Michael, take it away.
4: All right. We are talking about the Rams taking a 15-hour flight from L.A. to Melbourne. For 18 hours and 40 minutes... What is the longest commercial flight you can take from New York to Singapore, New York to Melbourne, or New York to Sydney? Singapore, Melbourne, or Sydney?
3: Brian.
5: Sydney.
3: M.
6: Singapore.
3: Mace.
2: Singapore.
3: I also think it's Singapore. Pepe.
7: Singapore.
4: It is Singapore.
3: All right, Brian's the only one available for Lucky Loser.
4: Jalen Brunson will be the fifth basketball player to host Saturday Night Live. Bill Russell was one of the five. Buzz in. Who can name the other three?
3: Ireland.
4: Ireland.
3: Charles Barkley.
4: One.
3: Michael Jordan.
4: Two.
3: Shaquille O'Neal.
1: No, I'll do it. Barkley, O'Neal, and Peyton Manning. Oh.
3: Who said basketball,
4: basketball players.
1: Oh, basketball players.
4: Anybody?
7: Anybody? Pepe.
4: Pepe?
7: The two that they said.
4: Barkley and Jordan.
7: And
4: three,
7: two,
4: one.
7: Magic.
1: Nope.
4: Nobody? Emily? Nobody. Emily, you should know this. LeBron.
1: Oh, LeBron.
3: Oh, wow. How did I miss that?
1: Yeah.
4: What is the only country in South America where English is the official language? Suriname, Guyana, or Bolivia?
3: This one is Mace.
1: Guyana.
3: Well, Mace is pretty world traveled, so I'll say Guyana. Pepe.
7: Suriname.
3: Brian.
5: Guyana.
3: Emily.
6: Guyana.
4: It is Guyana.
3: All right. Mace, Ireland, and Emily are all have two. Brian has one, and Pepe has one.
4: Anybody can try.
3: No lucky loser today.
4: Buzz in. Anybody can try. The capital of Greenland is Nuuk. Who can spell nuke?
1: Mason.
4: Mace.
1: N-E-U-K-E. All right. Tried it.
5: Brian.
4: Brian.
5: N-O-O-K.

0: Emily. N-O-O-K-E.
1: Ireland.
2: Ireland.
1: N. U-U-K.
2: Yes.
3: Is it really?
1: Yes.
2: Yes. Pretty good, Ireland.
1: Oh, wow, really?
2: Yes, N-U-U-K. Wow.
1: Nuke. I just phonetically spelled it.
2: Wow. That's right.
1: Oh, wow. Okay, I got three.
2: This is for Pepe for his O-A-A, old actress addiction. Jeez. Katharine Hepburn, the only actor or actress with four Oscars. Her first movie in 1932 was it Morning Glory, Little Women, or Bill of Divorce? A bill of divorcement.
1: Well, you had so much trouble pronouncing the last one. I'll go with the last one.
2: Bill of divorcement.
1: Yeah, I can't see you making that up. I'll take that one. Pepe.
3: Morning Glory.
1: Brian.
4: Little Woman.
1: Emily.
0: Bill of divorcement.
2: Bill of divorcement.
3: By the way, I was going to say Bill of divorcement.
1: Okay, Mace gets it too. That means Ireland 4, Mace 3, Emily 3, Pepe and Brian 1 each.
2: Here's something Ireland will appreciate. At $3 for each dinar, one dinar is worth $3. Which country has the strongest currency in the world? Kuwait, Qatar, or UAE?
1: What do you mean by strongest currency?
2: Strongest currency, the most valuable currency.
3: Most valuable.
2: Because it's worth $3 to each for one dinar.
1: Oh, I got you. Okay, Pepe.
2: Kuwait, Qatar, or UAE?
3: UAE.
1: Brian.
4: UAE.
1: Emily.
0: UAE.
1: Mace.
3: I'm on the train. UAE.
2: It is Kuwait.
1: Oh, I didn't guess what I was going to say. I would have said UAE.
3: Okay, got it.
1: All right, Michael, don't say the answer until I call you.
3: Yeah, wait till everybody.
2: Rungrado Stadium, the largest stadium in the world that can seat up to 150,000 people, Rungrado Stadium, is in what country? North Korea, India, or South Africa?
1: This one is Brian.
4: India.
1: Emily.
0: I feel like it's a cricket stadium, so I'm going to go India as well.
1: Mace.
3: North Korea.
1: I'm with Mason. I think it's North Korea. Pepe.
3: North Korea.
1: Michael.
2: It is North Korea.
0: Do we know for sure?
2: Yes.
3: By the way.
0: Have we been there?
3: They say.
0: They want to brag about it.
2: Yeah, I've seen pictures of it. It's huge. Yeah.
3: Okay.
0: But have you been there? And is it AI, Michael?
2: Exactly.
0: Yeah.
2: This is for Emily, so she better know this. Mm. Without any co-writers, how many songs has Taylor Swift written on her own?
0: How would I know that?
2: Because
0: there are
2: Swiftie.
0: So many songs.
3: There are so many.
2: 67, 77, or 87?
1: All right, Em, this is you.
2: You better know this, Em.
0: I'm going to go 87. I'm going to go the high one.
1: Mace.
3: I'm going the high one, 87.
1: Why not? 87, Pepe.
3: I'm going to go with B.
1: Which is what?
3: 77.
1: Oh, all right, 77. Brian.
4: 67.
2: It is 67.
1: Oh, BC.
0: Why would I know that?
2: Because
0: there are so many songs. And I don't memorize who's writing on every song.
1: All right, let me do a score update here. Ireland 5, Mason 4, Emily 3, Pepe and Brian 2. Michael, do you have 5 more?
2: Oh, yeah.
1: All right, we'll do 5 more. Here we go.
2: What is the oldest capital city in the world? 2,500 years old. Cairo, Damascus, or Athens?
1: Mace.
3: Damascus. I like the way you
1: Mason's
3: look
1: been to all these places. I'll go Damascus. Pepe.
3: I think it's Damascus.
1: Brian.
4: Athens.
1: Emily.
0: Damascus.
1: Michael?
2: Damascus.
1: Yeah, I'm Mason with the geography course.
3: Yeah,
2: I'm pretty good on
3: it.
2: I do give it away. Yeah, I try not to give it away.
0: I will say, Mason, let's shut your laptop so we know that you're not cheating somehow.
3: It's nothing.
0: Okay, but I saw something moving.
3: Yeah, all right. It's a podcast that's going on.
0: Okay.
3: Yeah.
1: Ireland 6, Mason 5, Emily 4, Pepe 3, BC 2, 4 left. Go. We'll make the leader start going. Michael, go.
2: What is the most westerly major city in the lower 48? L.A., San Francisco, Portland, or Seattle? L.A., San Francisco, Portland, or Seattle, most westerly major city?
1: Okay. Who are the three?
2: L.A., San Francisco, Portland, or Seattle? Which is the most westerly city in the lower 48?
1: I'm going to go Portland. Mace.
3: I am going to go Seattle.
1: Emily.
0: Portland.
1: Pepe.
3: Portland.
1: Brian.
4: Portland.
1: Michael.
2: It is Portland.
1: Okay. So we've got 3 left. I have 7. Mace has 5. Emily has 5. Brian, you got that, right?
4: Yes.
1: All right, you have 3. So Brian, you're out. You can't catch
3: it. Sorry, Brian. I got it, eh?
1: Yeah, you got it, Pepe. So you have four. You have to go opposite of me, Pepe. All right, here we go.
2: How many baseball players from the Caribbean, from Caribbean islands, are in the Hall of Fame? 13, 14, or 15?
1: I'll go 15. The next one is Emily.
0: 15.
1: Mace.
5: This is for everything. You I'll go 13.
1: Pepe.
3: 13.
1: Michael.
2: 15.
1: Boom. All right, Em, me and you. Two left.
6: I'm out, right?
1: You got to go. Yeah, Emily's the only one who can catch me.
2: Now, which Caribbean island has the most baseball Hall of Famers?
0: And I have to go opposite of John here, right?
1: Correct.
2: Yeah. Right. The DR, the PR, which is Puerto Rico, or Cuba?
1: Got to be the Dominican Republic. Em, you have to go one of the other two.
0: Puerto Rico.
1: Michael?
2: Puerto Rico with 7.
1: Oh! Whoa! All right. Ireland, 8. Emily, 7. Let's see if I clipper this. Go ahead, Michael.
2: Last one?
6: Yep.
2: When Columbus landed on a Caribbean island in the Bahamas in 1492, what did he name the island? San Cristobal, San Andres, or San Salvador?
1: I'll go San Salvador. Em, you got to go to one of the other ones.
0: Say the other two again.
2: San Andres or San Cristobal?
0: San Cristobal.
2: It is San Salvador.
0: Good job, John.
3: Okay. I knew it.
1: There you go. You got a tiebreaker, Michael?
2: Yes. We are in the calendar year 2026. Everybody write this down.
6: Okay.
2: But what year is it in North Korea? And hint, it is less than 1,000. What year is it in North Korea on the North Korean calendar?
0: All right, I have a number.
1: It's less than 1,000, you said? Okay.
0: Are you Dennis Rodman with all these North Korea questions, Michael?
2: Oh, I love
0: Michael?
2: North Korea. It fascinates me.
1: All right.
0: Yeah, don't
1: I
0: go.
1: I got a number. Mace, you got a number?
5: Yeah.
1: All right. I wrote down 122. Mace, what'd you write?
3: I wrote down 420.
1: Okay, Pepe?
3: 796.
1: Emily?
0: 67.
1: Brian?
4: 747.
2: The year in North Korea is based on the founding father of the country's birthday, which was in 1912. So it is a 115 in North Korea's calendar.
1: Oh, my day.
2: Year,
1: wow.
2: Year 115.
1: 122.
2: Yep.
0: Play his music, right. Brian.
3: By the way, you can't believe anything that comes out of that guy in his jammies over there. Wandering around his pajamas. Trying to run everything. Total.
1: Hey, Michael,
3: way, not a good guy.
1: Coco Gauff won today, staved off 3 match points on her way to winning.
3: Wow. Nice.
2: Yeah. Oh,
3: great. 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
7: No, I'm leaving, but that was a good game.
2: You like both? All right.
3: We're getting good grades on
2: that
3: the
2: grade. That gives me better grades than Emily.
3: Coming next, Super Crosstalk. 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
6: Football season.
7: Yeah, baby.
8: What's up, guys? We got Travis. We got Andy.
9: Signed up for the Eliminator pool earlier today.
6: Oh, did you?
9: Yep.
6: Who do you got this week?
9: San Diego. Or Chargers.
6: Yeah, they'll always be San Diego to me.
10: Yeah, I've got them too, Trav.
9: Yeah.
10: I'm living and dying with them too.
9: Yep.
11: I sent in my, whatever you call it, fee, whatever. I've not chosen my team yet because I don't have to until Sunday, I guess, unless I was going to use...
10: Michael's going tonight.
12: Seattle.
6: Yeah, Michael took Seattle.
11: It's too early for Seattle.
6: Yeah,
11: they're too good of a team to burn this early.
12: And they could lose tonight.
6: Yeah, they can absolutely lose
10: tonight. Well, Andy, but Trav, the Chargers could lose.
12: I know, that's a good point.
6: By the way, you know what's ridiculous? And Juan just laughed at me last night. My quarterback in fantasy is Justin Herbert.
9: Why? That's not a laughable quarterback.
6: Juan hates the Chargers.
9: Oh, this is just a personal Juan thing.
6: Yeah.
9: Okay.
6: I mean, I find it hard to root for the Chargers, but this year I'm going to have to be a Chargers guy.
12: Well, you have to be a Herbert guy.
11: Yeah, Mace. A Herbert guy. Yeah. Tell Juan what you're rooting for is the Chargers to lose every game 55-50.
6: There you go.
11: Like, you don't care if the Chargers win. You just need Herbert to have a good game.
10: Mace, I'm not officially offering. I'm just putting it out there as a conversation starter. If I offered you either Caleb Williams or Jared Goff for Justin Herbert, would you be interested?
6: Well, these guys are all nodding.
12: Herbert's better than those guys.
11: Not for fantasy purposes.
12: Not for fantasy. Oh. For fantasy,
6: who do you like better?
11: Caleb Williams. That's my quarterback.
12: Yeah.
11: It's Caleb Williams. I had him last year and I won my league.
6: I actually believe in Justin Herbert. I don't want to say
11: don't
6: that.
11: Say that.
6: I'm not going to say that. Because they'll cut that up.
12: Yeah.
6: But Herbert doesn't suck.
10: For now, you're not taking my call, but
6: correct.
10: I can call you back later.
6: Yeah, by the way, I will definitely call you back later.
13: The Dolphins chose Tua over Herbert a few years ago.
12: Yeah, no, Chargers backed into that one because I think a lot of teams would have taken Tua over
13: really?
12: Herbert.
13: Not me?
12: Yeah.
13: In that draft, I was saying, you got to go with Herbert if you're the Dolphins in the third
12: Herbert
13: pick.
12: Herbert was one of those guys that when he was at Oregon.
10: It was the fifth and sixth pick, Michael.
12: Yeah, right.
10: The Dolphins took Tua with the fifth pick, and the Chargers took Herbert with the sixth pick.
12: The eyeball test, though, was Herbert all the way.
13: What is
12: he? He's 6'5".
6: He had the size.
12: He's all of those things.
6: Arm talent. Yeah, he was the right guy.
13: So why would you pick? That's what I'm saying.
12: No,
13: why would you pick him?
12: I agree with you. I would have taken Herbert, but I don't think that it was a 31-1 thing with the Dolphins. They were the only team that would have taken Tua.
6: Right,
12: I think it was
6: right.
12: far more evenly split than that.
6: So I'll tell you, I feel good about the Rams tomorrow night. I feel good about it.
12: I'm optimistic, but San Francisco is the one team that throws stuff at Sean McVay that he seems to get flummoxed by in short bursts, right? Like when the Rams beat the Niners, the Rams usually kill them.
6: Yeah.
12: When the Niners beat the Rams, it's like the Rams can't get out of first gear. Like they're always kind of struggling. They do. And it's weird things. I was talking about this on my pod the other day. It's a Jawan Jennings. Last year it was the running back that's like their third string, Kenneth Bourne.
6: Oh, yeah.
12: Kendrick Bourne.
6: Kendrick Bourne.
12: It's Songus. It's
10: that guy.

0: game of his life.
1: Yeah, yeah. It's very rarely where like CMC is killing him or Kittle is killing him. It's these second and third tier guys that do it. I think it's because the Rams pay so much attention to McCaffrey, pay so much attention to Kittle, that Shanahan knows how to exploit when you try to take a McCaffrey off the table for him. He knows how to get a guy like Bourne engaged.
2: Yeah, yeah.
1: And that I never feel good about playing
2: against the Niners. I think that my favorite Rams-Niners game was the NFC Championship game.
1: I like that one, too.
2: That was fun.
1: That was a good one.
2: My least favorite one was that one last year where Kyren Williams fumbled.
1: That was week five, Thursday night, and that's when
2: Mac Jones was the quarterback.
1: Mac Jones, I'll put you on the spot a little bit. How many passes do you think he threw in that game? I looked this up this morning.
2: 21.
1: Over 50.
2: No!
1: It was like 53 passes.
2: And by the way, he was great that day.
1: He was terrific. Yeah. And this is my point, is that Kyle Shanahan has that thing where, all right, you're going to take this, and where? I don't remember how shorthanded they were.
2: Yep.
1: And all of a sudden, it's like Mac Jones looks like John Elway for a game. It's like, it just doesn't make
2: any shorthanded
1: sense.
2: They're shorthanded for this game.
1: I know.
2: They're the injury team.
3: I wonder if there's a possibility because of that history, and McVay knows Shanahan so well.
2: Yep.
3: If McVay may overthink things against the Niners in ways that he will not overthink against any other opponent.
0: Andy, I think it's the other way around. I think Shanahan knows McVay better than anyone, and that's why he's successful.
3: Possible. Certainly possible.
0: Because they kind of grew up in the same tree.
2: Yeah, both in that Washington Commanders tree. Washington tree.
1: Yes. I don't hate the Commanders.
2: No,
1: they should have stuck with the football team.
2: Yeah, they should have. I loved Washington football team.
1: It was so stupid when they announced it, but it's like after a few weeks, you're like, that's actually not half bad.
2: Yeah, no, I thought it was pretty good. Yeah.
3: It's an explanation.
2: Yeah.
3: It's what they are.
2: It is. By the way, on Polymarket, John's a big Polymarket guy.
0: Mm-hmm. He is.
4: Is that when you have two partners?
2: It's Rams.
0: Polyamorous.
2: 65% chance of winning tomorrow night.
1: Okay.
0: Is everybody on Seattle tonight?
2: No, I'm on New England tonight.
1: I'm on Seattle tonight.
2: You know what I think? I remember when the Rams unveiled their banner and then got just stomped by Buffalo.
1: Yeah.
2: I don't think they're going to get stomped.
0: I remember a few years ago, Mace, the Patriots played the Chiefs, and it was banner night for the Patriots, and the Chiefs destroyed them.
2: Yeah. I think there's something to that. You guys have seen that in the NBA, too, where the night they raise the banner, the team loses. That's what I'm expecting tonight. And by the way, I'll root against Seattle every single game all season long.
1: Yeah, well, I'm going to steal DeMarco's line because he said this 100 times, that the year after they won the Super Bowl, and Michael, I don't know if you had the same experience with the Lakers, but it felt like the parade ended and it was opening night the very next day. That it's just that you go from the float to opening night, you're never quite get your sea legs during the off season the way you do other seasons, and you're constantly chasing that. You feel like you're behind, and it just never comes together.
2: Hey, yeah, John,
5: did you want to feel that every year?
1: Yeah, I bet. Yeah.
2: John, did you get my text message this morning?
0: Let me look. Not that I remember, but
2: it was about fantasy rosters, and there's something I want you to notice about this. Because
0: was it just to me, or was it to the
2: game? It was to everybody, and it is unprecedented. Em, do you know what I'm talking about?
6: No, what is it?
0: Okay. For the games we're doing today, Justin Herbert.
2: What time did that come in?
6: How early you were up? Because I was coming out of the pool. I checked my phone.
0: 6:39.
2: That's what I'm talking about. Because I'm at the gym at 7, so I'm up at 6:39 texting around. That's a record for the earliest text I have ever sent in a day.
1: Wow. 6:39.
2: I was concerned about
0: fantasy. Michael, I
2: didn't
0: even go to bed until after that tennis match. Mm-hmm. So I don't even think I was up at 6:30.
2: Yeah, I do my best work now at 7 o'clock in the morning.
1: You've
2: when I'm at the gym.
1: Turned into a morning guy at this point in your life.
2: I am a morning guy. I get up in the sixes instead of the sevens.
0: Exactly. Hey, so message from the YouTube chat from Gabriel Torres. I haven't been here for years. Damn, Travis got skinny, and MT just doesn't age.
2: Yeah, that's true.
1: We'll take that, right?
5: Yeah, we'll take it.
2: Yeah, nice. Travis, you did get skinny.
5: Yeah, man.
1: I think it's the shirt.
5: What you do with all your old clothes?
1: I had to buy new ones.
5: Give them to DeMarco?
0: Give them to Morales.
2: Did you save your fat clothes?
1: A few things, yeah.
2: I saved my fat clothes just in case, Trav?
1: Yes, exactly right. I know I got a few things, suits in particular, that don't fit anymore, but may fit again at some point.
2: Although there was a moment when I weighed 45 pounds more than I do now.
1: Yeah, I was there.
2: At 235 when
1: was
2: I was in New York.
1: That the highest you ever were?
2: That was the highest ever
1: was in
2: New York.
1: At one point.
2: I remember going to Dave Singer's wedding, and I wore a tuxedo.

0: But $66 is unbelievable.
1: That's crazy. And that it fits is the weirdest part.
0: Perfectly.
1: He must have like the most specifically like classic dimensions. You know what I mean? Like,
0: yeah,
1: nobody's exactly like a 34. What, it's like a 34 and change, or like nothing's supposed to fit exactly
0: 35 and
1: right.
0: a half.
1: Right.
0: Yeah.
1: Right. That's all. Send me the link.
0: Yeah, I'll send you the link.
1: Disposable
2: exactly. Yeah, I wouldn't mind that either.
0: Yeah. Yeah. So last night, Teoscar Hernandez, he got waved home.
1: Yeah.
0: And then basically the guy could have had a cup of coffee before he tagged him out. Ellie De La Cruz, that was an unbelievable throw.
1: 105.
0: Yeah, that's crazy.
1: It was.
3: He's one of my favorite players to watch because you never know what he's. You know, he had a 440-foot home run too.
1: Yeah. Yeah, it was the longest home run of the season at Dodger Stadium. Like any longer than any ones that Shohei had hit. Greg and I were talking about this an hour or so ago that De La Cruz did two things last night. He did it the night before where he hit the home run off Sheehan too. That you just even though it's for the other team, you're like, all right, that was pretty cool. Like, watching a guy throw the ball 105 miles from shallow center field, that's fun to watch, even if it's your guy getting thrown out. Him hitting the ball halfway up the pavilion to just to the left of center field, that's just awesome to watch. And especially when you get to see it and your team still wins, like, that's like a perfect combination of cool blank that you get to see, and nobody does more cool stuff than De La Cruz.
0: He is definitely going to be a Dodger someday.
1: I'll take Bobby Witt.
0: Did you know that there's video floating around of De La Cruz last year at Dodger Stadium talking about he's going to learn Japanese?
1: Really? Let's go.
0: That's a tip.
1: I'm in.
0: It's a little tip.
1: Where's
0: there.
1: Mookie slide over to second base at some point? Is that what we do?
0: Yeah, why not?
1: All right.
0: Why not?
1: All right.
0: No, shortstop is pretty demanding.
1: He's amazing to watch. It just, what is he, 6'5"?
0: Yeah.
1: And he can run like that. And
4: how old is he?
1: I think he's still on the good side of 30.
0: Yeah, he's definitely on the good side of 30.
1: Yeah.
0: Yeah, he is just a monster.
1: And a cannon.
4: Wait a minute, where's he from?
1: He's Dominican, I want to say.
4: He might be 35.
1: Yeah.
0: Oh, yeah, you never know.
2: He is well on the good side of 30.
1: Is he on the good side
0: of 24? 24.
4: Yeah. 29.
1: Still on the good side of 30.
0: Yeah, still on the good side of 30, even when they, even when they tweak it a little bit.
1: Would you take him or Witt? Witt's a little older.
0: I'd take Witt.
1: Yeah, me too.
0: Yeah, Witt's fantastic.
2: I think, though, I'd go De La Cruz just like for the fun factor.
1: The entertainment factor.
0: By the way, he is very entertaining. He's more entertaining than Witt.
2: It's a long season, man. Give me the theatricality.
1: But Bobby Witt feels like a bond, and Ellie De La Cruz feels like a stock. You know what I mean? Like, De La Cruz, if he just cratered, I wouldn't be shocked.
0: Mm-hmm.
1: If Witt cratered, I would be shocked.
0: Yeah.
1: Like, Witt feels like, he feels like George Brett. He feels like money.
4: De La Cruz could be another Puig?
1: No, I think he's a better player than Puig, but he's a 6'6" shortstop that doesn't feel like that lasts forever. I know that A-Rod and Ripken and those guys were big, but I don't know. That athleticism is otherworldly.
0: Hey, Ireland, I got good news for tomorrow.
3: What's that?
0: Kevin Demoff is going to join us from Australia. Whoa. And
3: beautiful.
0: So is Sarah Barshop going to join us from Australia. So
3: love
0: we
3: it.
0: Will tap into what's going on in Melbourne down under.
1: DeMarco is going to call us from Australia in the next couple of hours.
0: Nice.
1: So he's going to check in too.
0: We talked to Lindsay Theory the other day. She says there are just kangaroos bouncing around everywhere. They're just loose.
1: Like on the streets?
0: On the street. Yeah. They're
1: like possums? Like
0: kangaroo crossings. Yeah. All right, guys, have a good show. Enjoy the football tonight, and we'll get you ready tomorrow for Rams Niners. Michael, thanks a lot for coming in, man. Appreciate it.
4: Yeah, I'll be back.
0: With much enthusiasm, he will be back.
1: Without aging, too.
4: Yeah.
0: Mason in Ireland, ESPN LA.
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1: Week one of the NFL season is here, and they are opening down under, the Rams and the 49ers from Melbourne, Australia, to kick off the Rams 2026 season. Now, Rams fans are going to have to wait at least one more week before they get their first

0: second look at Aaron Donald. Of course, Aaron Donald back officially with the team, but head coach Sean McVay announcing that Donald will not travel to Australia and will not play in the season opener against the San Francisco 49ers. So for at least 1 week, the opponent doesn't have to deal with both Myles Garrett and Aaron Donald coming after their quarterback. The Rams, of course, looking to get back to that NFC Championship game, looking to get back to the Super Bowl for the first time since 2021. With Wednesday's Rams report, I'm Travis Rogers.
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6: The No Stress Sports Talk Express on this Wednesday, September 9th, 2026. Well, we are excited because tonight, the Patriots, the Seahawks, week one opening night, it's finally here. Which means we're a little over 24 hours, just a little bit, till the Rams kick off the season tomorrow night. Well, it'll actually be Friday morning in Melbourne. Rams Niners from Australia, which means, yes, DeMarco is somewhere fighting with kangaroos.
16: Why don't you shut up?
6: Andy Kamenetsky, our Boogie Nights brother, is here.
17: May I see it?
18: No. Really?
17: Please.
6: You may, actually, you may. Well, thank you, Eddie.
17: But thank you, Eddie. Eddie.
6: Producer Laura is here. Michael Fudges on the ones and twos. Young D, Sweet D. Producer DeAndre is running the YouTube today.
17: Oh.
6: We're here. It's an extravaganza.
16: Why don't you shut up?
19: You're just the sidekick here.
6: The NFL season is upon us. Thank God. Let's do it to the Marco and Travis Afternoon Show. Your Wednesday afternoon in the Southland right now.
20: Yeah. Thank you, Eddie. That does feel good to hear that. That's very good. How you feeling, Greg?
21: I feel great. How are you feeling?
20: I'm good, man. You know when you come off of a good vacation, you kind of got that little buzz that lasts a little while? And usually, you come back into town and you have a good day, maybe a couple. We got back into town 5 days ago. I'm still flying high.
21: So I saw you yesterday. I saw you yesterday. You were obviously in here for lit with Morales. But then yesterday, great mood when we were talking ahead of time. Today, great mood when we were talking ahead of time.
20: I'm good.
21: Like, keep it that way. Keep that vibe as long as possible.
20: Nothing lasts forever, Greg. We know. My natural nature will certainly resurface
21: eventually.
20: At one point or another. I will find that black cloud and leave the silver lining over there where it belongs.
22: I mean, you got through a lit yesterday. Pretty positively intact.
21: Unscathed.
20: You know what I got to tell you? I thought that coming in after a vacation and immediately going into lit would be like a terrible idea. Turns out it wasn't so bad. I don't know if I had my defenses in the right spot or whatever it is. I don't know if it was just Chris having a particularly good day. But I walked out of here yesterday kind of skipping. I felt great.
21: I mean, you said it yesterday. There's sometimes it's funny.
20: Let's not get crazy.
21: No,
20: let's
21: I heard you yesterday. Crazy. You loved it. You actually started laughing. At the Big Johnson shirt jokes over and over again.
20: Immediately after that, I said, this is why I hate myself. This is because I said, it's just enough, Andy, to make me laugh. And then now I've bought myself who knows how many more months and years.
22: Yesterday was a pretty fun lit.
20: It was actually funny.
21: It was a funny day.
20: Can we move on to something else? can we just talk about something? I don't want to talk about
21: this. Okay, we can talk about something else. You get to hang out with him for all of postgame tomorrow.
20: Again, why are we fixating on these things? Let's talk about that there's a game tonight. Let's talk about the fact that the Dodgers tanked putting Ohtani on the IL. Let's talk about there's a lot of good things that we can get into other than my post-game show, which will start, if I'm doing my math right, a little after 8 o'clock, probably.
21: Yeah, so it's 3 to 5, 5 to 8:15. Around 8:30-ish.
20: I don't know if my defenses will be all that great at 8 o'clock at night, but we'll see.
21: Well, hopefully it's after a Rams win in Australia, which will be quite nice with no Aaron Donald. I was a little disappointed about that.
20: I was too. Andy, I think, had the right take, but it's a take that I just didn't want to get on board with, which is, he hasn't played in the NFL for 2 years.
21: You forget about that, huh?
22: He's 35 years old. He hasn't played in 2 years. And if he could use an extra, say, 10 days to really ramp up and not have some of those days consumed with flying to Australia, flying back from Australia, probably makes some sense.
21: I mean, at some point, I just thought, hey, okay, he's back. He's going to play every single game. He's going to play every single snap of every single game. He's going to be the same guy he was 3 years ago where he was the best player in all of football.
20: Right.
21: Yeah. And then you realize, oh, wait, flying for a day and a half for 36 hours to Australia, probably not the best idea for the man.
20: I understand that. I think, and I guess if we, ran some sort of 23andMe, he's probably a human being. I understand that he probably is flesh and bone like the rest of us, but he has set a standard that is so high that I don't think it is unreasonable to expect him to go fly 18 hours, be the best player on the field after 2 years, and come back and do it again. It just feels like when you've been the Incredible Hulk for a decade, why shouldn't I expect the Hulk to show up after taking a hiatus for a couple of years?
22: Okay, you're making the comp to the Hulk. Yeah. You know what the Hulk was? Temperamental and grouchy.
21: And when he was angry, didn't want to make him angry.
22: There's a possibility, because we saw Aaron Donald, totally understandable, nobody will hold against him. He wanted to come back, but he saw training camp, was like, yeah, I'm not doing that.
20: Not doing that.
22: There's a chance that someone who is 35 years old, which by NFL standards, you're on the older side, looked at basically shotgunning it to Australia

0: and said, yeah, I'm not doing that.
1: I mean, but let's be serious for a second here. They're not flying on some in like on coach and sitting in between two other people and he's in the middle seat. You're flying charter. Like, I think Laura showed a video earlier today where they're flying on this beautiful, beautiful double-decker yes. plane with all the creature comforts you could possibly find in the history of
2: except
1: the world.
2: Except Wi-Fi.
1: There's no Wi-Fi in it?
2: No.
1: Oh, I mean, then that's it. Sorry, Aaron Donald. You're out now. There's no Wi-Fi. You're done.
0: They made the trip as comfortable as it could possibly be, okay? We've all been in airplanes. A 50-minute flight to Phoenix sucks, okay? You're in an airplane. Being in an airplane, even if you're on the nicest airplane in the world and you got a bed that you can lay down to, being on an airplane sucks, okay? Being on an airplane for 18 hours
3: really sucks. I've done the flight to Australia, and I loved Australia. I had an incredible time. It's an incredible country. I scuba the Great Barrier Reef. It's one of the coolest.
1: Did you go to Melbourne?
3: I went to Melbourne. I went to Cairns, and I went to Sydney.
1: Oh.
3: And I loved it. It was great. That is a long-ass flight, man.
0: It's
3: that
0: a,
3: is
0: a full day in the air.
3: It is a long flight.
1: I mean, Kyle Shanahan's like, I don't know what day it is. My kids are in yesterday.
0: Look, I don't like to say nice things about 49er people, coaches, players, all of these things. I'm with Kyle Shanahan. The international dateline is something that I simply cannot wrap my head around. I don't understand
3: Australia,
0: it.
3: America. Australia, America.
1: It's funny. I was having this conversation...
3: It's a Simpsons reference. I speak Travis.
1: You got him good. Look at him.
3: Here in America, we don't put up with that
0: Bring
3: crap.
0: Out the big boot.
1: But I've never understood it either. Why? Like, if you're going backwards, like,
0: How do you leave a place? Let's just say the Rams are going to play, I believe, within Australia on a Friday. They're going to spend all day there Friday. They're going to get on an airplane for a full day, and they're going to land in Los Angeles on Friday morning. How does that happen?
1: Well, like, if you go to Hawaii, you go 3 hours back, but then if you go another 8 hours, you're going to the next day.
0: I get it. It just doesn't make it. It's the coming back that's particularly confusing. I want to throw a travel theory at you that I heard that at first blush was so stupid. I'm like, come on, guys. And then that second time, I'm like, well. And then the third time I thought about it, I'm like, huh. And now the fourth time, I'm like, I think that's what they're doing. We'll get into that. It's coming up next. Greg is here on a Wednesday. Andy is in for DeMarco. It's all coming up on DeMarco and Trav, ESPN LA. And we got real football tonight, right? Real NFL football, which means it is Prize Pick season all over again. And they are kicking off their season with their best offer yet, right? New users who sign up can get $150 in lineups if you win your first $5 lineup, right? And here's what the best part about it is. All September long, they are hooking you up. 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
14: Are you ready for football?
3: Yes. Sure am. Absolutely. Are you ready for some soccer? Finally, I've been waiting to find out what is the most greatest nation,
14: most powerful nation,
3: Mexico or Portugal. Another Simpsons reference.
14: I promise we will not get too far down this. I haven't been outside since I went to get a coffee when I got to work at about, I don't know, 12:45 or whatever.
1: It's like 120 degrees.
3: Bruh.
14: What are we doing?
1: Like, we live in Florida, Travis.
14: Okay, fine, but... For the days that are like this, and we've had a few, can we go to like the Florida tax rate on the days where the weather is like this?
3: I said this yesterday. If these sorts of weather patterns and trends continue in California, this state just becomes a place where you're paying a lot.
14: Yeah.
3: That's it. Because part of why you're here, a big part of why you're here, you know, the stuff to do, but
14: the weather tax.
3: The weather.
14: Yeah.
3: Southern California, Northern California, whatever. The weather's awesome. I wanted to be in Florida, I'd go live in Florida, and I don't want to.
1: Yeah, who wants to live in Florida, by the way? I know people like it for whatever reason, but it's olds. Terrible. It's the olds. Yeah.
14: And look,
1: if Emily's here, she'd say you.
14: No, she's not, okay? So you don't
3: Travis helped found Florida, and then he moved.
1: He's the founder of Florida.
14: Ponce de Leon and I landed on the beach down in Coral Gables and decided that this is how this is going to go. You guys are the worst. I get it that Emily likes to take her shots at me, but this feels gratuitous.
1: I just thought it was funny. But I mean, this is all because of this crazy El Nino that's going to be coming here. Because this is going to be so it's super hot right now, but the rain is going to be out of control.
14: Which by the way, control. I don't care about the rain. The rain.
1: It's okay for a little while.
14: It's Southern California rain. It rains for a few days, then it gets nice,
3: Humidity though.
14: Yeah,
3: the rain is part of this humidity that we're feeling. It's been raining for couple days, and now it's like a sauna outside.
1: I'm okay with the dry heat. I can handle the dry heat, but this humidity, no.
3: Conversation is turning us into old Floridians.
14: Well, I
1: miss the dry heat.
14: The identifier as a Southern Californian, as perfectly spoofed on Saturday Night Live, is all we do is talk about how we get to work or how you go to the it's the freeway systems that we go. We take the 405 just pull it over the hill.
1: Here,
14: Stuart. Now we're the Florida olds. No.
3: I mean, I have family in Texas. I have family in Missouri. I get weather updates from them all the time. I don't need to give them a weather update. They know what it's like typically.
14: Nice.
3: They never ask. Yeah. Unless they're coming here, they never ask.
1: Because it's always the exact same. Yes. It's 85 and beautiful.
14: Yeah. Hopefully not 85. As an old person, I like it about 72.
3: 85? What are you trying to live in hell?
1: I mean, I'm fine. I'm fine. 80.
3: Hades?
1: Low 80s.
14: The perfect temperature is 67. 73 is second best.
1: In your house.
14: And 68 is third best. I've done the research. These are the numbers.
1: What is the weather in Australia?
14: It's winter.
1: It's cold?
14: It's winter in Australia. I don't know what the temperature is.
1: That's another thing I don't get. Why on one side and the other side are different?
14: It's going to be in Celsius, which means I'm not going to be able to do the calculation going back the other way. Speaking of Australia, here is the wacky travel theory that I've seen knocking around out there. And it's going to sound ridiculous at first, but stick with me, okay? The Niners obviously went over there about a week or so ago with the intention of let's get acclimated to the time difference. Let's be on our body clocks on local time by the time that we play the game tomorrow night. This will feel like a normal routine that we're into, and we will be optimized to play on Thursday night. The Rams have opted to do it very, very differently. They flew in essentially the day before. They're going to sleep. They're going to wake up. They're going to play. They're going to come home. Okay. The theory goes that the Rams have, while not exactly punted on week one, they have made the calculation that the trip home and the readjustment coming back is far worse than the adjustment going there, and that the hangover from this trip is a far more punitive hangover than the one you get upon arrival. Therefore, whatever happens tomorrow night happens tomorrow night. We're just going to rely on our talent, our coaching, and everything else and hope to win, even if we're in some sort of jet-lagged fog, whereas we're going to get right back. We never even went through jet lag. We were gone long enough to get acclimated, so we're back on California time by the time you get back to California because you never left it. Whereas San Francisco comes back, they have to go through a whole second readjustment. And Andy, you should answer this first, I think, because you've taken this trip. The trip back is far more difficult to readjust. Ooh. So weeks 2, 3 and beyond can get foggier, you're less sharp, and that the Rams are betting on one, at least possibly one rough week to have the remaining 16 weeks be what they are, where the Niners are betting on 1 week and the next 2 or 3 could
1: be bad. Does it matter that they're coming back to a power plant?
14: I don't know if that's factored in. Is the trip, is that jet lag going, would that be, coming east worse?
3: Well, I went to Australia like 25 years ago, so okay. I don't exactly remember the jet lag coming back. I do remember being disoriented when I landed in Australia. That being said, I have a difficult time sleeping on planes. So for me, this was probably pretty close to 24 hours, like awake or sleeping very little. These guys are all, we've seen now footage of the flight and clips, like they get full on beds. Mm-hmm. I imagine for that many people on a flight, it's probably a pretty quiet flight because probably a lot of them are just trying to get as much rest and sleep as possible so they can wait.

0: wake up and just kind of power through this thing rested, even if they're kind of a little bit off with the time change or what, or there's supposed to be no time change. It's supposed to be, I guess, jet lag or whatever. But I think the idea is just be as rested and comfortable as possible. We don't play for another 10 days after this game. So let's just say we're jet lagged for 3 or 4 days. We still have another week to prepare for the Giants, and it's the Giants.
1: Yeah.
2: Well, it's still going to be the Giants, but I like the way that they're doing this. I like the fact that they're doing it.
1: Do you think
2: that plan,
1: they put a potential game in, I don't want to say at risk, but look, we need to win the division, and the best way to win the division is to win as many games as possible. And if this one's going to be tricky under the best of circumstances, let's not compromise any of the remaining 16 games, whereas San Francisco's saying, we're putting all our chickens over here. Whatever happens after that, we'll deal with that.
2: I mean, the plans are the plans until they all actually get there, and then you're trying to go to sleep, and you know what time it is out there. It all makes sense to us that are all looking at it, but when you get there, everything goes to hell. And also, by the way, we've talked about this a bunch, too. The Rams have a really hard schedule. Mm-hmm. This is part of the part where they need to win some of these games. And winning a division game, incredibly important, especially against the Niners, which they've typically had issues with. So if you lose this game and then you have the rest of the schedule that's also very tough, you need to bank as many wings as possible.
0: I tend to agree with Greg on this. I think they're actually putting a lot into this game. I don't think they're actually kicking it. I think they're putting a lot into it. And because of that, they're taking a pretty extreme approach towards not dealing with jet lag at all, or like a time difference at all, if it's possible. Like, I have no idea if this sleep science is accurate or how it's going to play out. I have no clue.
1: Yeah.
0: But they went with a very specific plan.
1: And that's why at first glance, when I heard that, I'm like, they would never just say, whatever happens, happens. We'll just, you know, we're not going to worry about it if we lose, whatever. We're just going to make sure we're good on the back end. But what you just said kind of keeps creeping into my thought process, which is they've given this a lot of consideration. They've given this a great deal of not just theoretical research, but real sleep science research. And if this theory has any sort of merit at all, if they landed on, look, the trip home, the reacclimation home is far more challenging than just playing tired one time. That's the bigger risk is having weeks 2, 3, and 4 where you're still screwed up.
0: I don't think it's going to be that big of a reacclimation. I mean, they have like 10 days in between the return and the Giants. 100%.
2: Totally agree with you. I'm thinking of the exact same thing. I've been going back and forth saying, oh, I like this plan. That's a really smart go over there. But now if there's 10 days in between, even if you are jet lagged, you're going to come back and you get through that jet lag. You'll be fine by the time you actually start practicing and putting in the game plans and practicing, and then you also get Aaron Donald back. You're going to have this whole brand new,
0: which will bring a new excitement, by the way, too. They're going to be amped by that.
2: So you have your normal week heading into week 2 that you're going to be okay. That's fine, and it's a Monday night game. Like, so you have an extra day on top of that. So, I mean, I get what they're trying to do, but the more I think about it, I'm more on the side of the Niners. Is that weird? I'm changing.
1: Whoever wins is going to have done it right, which is ridiculous, First, week 1 is always overanalyzed to a degree that never makes any sense, especially when you go back and look over what
0: it's the best.
2: But the Raiders beat the Patriots last year.
1: But this one in particular, because A, two really good teams, two traditional rivals in division, and it's opening week 1, and it's on the other side of the world. Like, there are so many different variables that go into this that if the Niners come, even if the Niners win on Thursday night, and then they come back and let's say they lose 2 of their next 3, and the Rams lose and come back and win their next 3, well, did the Rams do it wrong? Maybe not. Or maybe it has nothing to do with any of this stuff.
2: Both parts are actually going to work just fine, and it's really going to just depend on what happens. We won't know who wins this all within, 5 weeks?
1: I know.
0: What did we talk about at the end of Crosstalk? How Kyle Shanahan has kind of owned Sean McVay.
2: Sure has.
0: With that in mind, if the Niners win, does it really matter if the game was in L.A., San Fran, Australia, or Pluto? I mean, like, we have a track record of Sean McVay.
1: The Rams would leave for Pluto the night before.
2: It would take 24 hours to get up there.
1: We'll get to Pluto, we'll play, we'll come home.
0: But you know what I'm saying? Like, there's a consistent track record of one coach out-coaching the other coach, and we're trying to figure out what happened based on sleep patterns?
1: I know. It's now, Laura just mentioned to me that the Rams have won every time they've gone to London under Sean McVay. They've won, correct, which is terrific. But again, and basically you're talking at that point a five-hour time difference, because what they have done is they have gone from the East Coast to London. They don't go from L.A. to London, which is an eight-hour. So they're on East Coast time. They practice over there for a week, and then they go a five-hour time. I'm not saying it's nothing. It's a real – I mean, flying from L.A. to New York.
2: It's not a day. You're not changing days.
1: But it's not the other side of the world.
2: Right.
1: It's literally not where you're in the air for nearly a full day. So I think it has some connectivity, but it's not apples to apples. It's apples to kumquats.
2: And you look at what the Jags go over there. They stay there for 2-3 weeks at a time, play two games over there. So that's very easy for them to go back and forth, and why they're even eventually going to be a team in London because of all those reasons.
1: Two. I think you'll put two over there. It just makes more sense. So
2: just don't do it at all. Why don't you just not do it at all?
1: Because capitalism.
2: It's all about money, but it's not necessary.
1: Yeah,
2: make an NFL Europe that actually works.
1: There's
2: how about
1: a lot of things that are not necessary that get done.
2: I get it. Yeah. I get it. We don't need to be playing games in Australia and
1: Brazil. But if they're going to do it, they're going to put two.
2: 100%.
1: That way you can go play two and that they can come over. You'll have a training facility for the whole
2: night. What you're saying makes sense. I just don't want it.
1: Yeah, well...
2: Look, I'm fine with anything
1: in Canada.
2: We got to answer
1: the shareholders,
2: Greg. If you want to put some in Mexico, that's fine. We can drive it all the way up and down.
0: Greg, if you were one of the owners of these 32 teams...
1: Not for long.
2: You're out. You're taking money out my pocket.
0: I'm saying you would see all of the upside of playing in Australia.
2: They would tell me, show me the dollars that are beginning. Say, oh, this is the greatest idea I've ever heard.
1: Bring out the big boot.
2: You call that money? This is money.
1: Exactly.
0: We don't play in Australia enough.
1: Dodgers went to Australia and wrenched Clayton Kershaw's back for the rest of his career. That was fun. Let's talk about the Dodgers coming up in just a little bit. First pitch is coming up next. Andy's in for DeMarco on ESPN LA. And here's all the questions we've been talking about with the football season, right? And who doesn't love a new football season? All the questions that come along. Who makes the playoffs? Who wins their division? This is what we were just talking about. Who wins the whole thing, right? On Kalshi, America's number one prediction market, you can trade those predictions in a live market. Right now, the game that we've been talking about all week long, Rams and Niners in Australia. The Rams are trading at 65% right now, which means not only do more people think the Rams are going to win than the Niners, a $100 trade will win you $150 if the Rams can take care of business. If you want to project further out into the distance, you can talk about winning the whole thing. The Rams also at the top of that list, 17%. That same $100 trade will pay out over $560 if they win the whole thing. Because on Kalshi, you are trading against peers in a live market. 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You can trade the draft pick, the game, and more on Kalshi. 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
1: Week one of the NFL season is here, and they are opening down under, the Rams and the 49ers from Melbourne, Australia, to kick off the Rams 2026 season. Now, Rams fans are going to have to wait at least one more week before they get their first second look at Aaron Donald. Of course, Aaron Donald back officially with the team, but head coach Sean McVay announcing that Donald will not travel to Australia and will not play in the season opener against the San Francisco 49ers. So for at least one week, the opponent doesn't have to deal with both Myles Garrett and Aaron Donald coming after their quarterback. The Rams, of course, looking to get back to that NFC Championship game, looking to get back to the Super Bowl for the first time since 2021. With Wednesday's Rams Report, I'm Travis Rogers.
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1: Do you like how they roll out the start of the football season with little, you know, one tonight, another one tomorrow, full slate Sunday?
2: I mean, because it's the first week, I'm in on it because I want to, I'm of the mind of I don't want it every single day. I know a lot of people do, and they think that it's fine. I do not want it every day.
1: I go back and forth.
2: You want it Monday, Tuesday, Wednesday, Thursday, Friday, Saturday, Sunday?
1: Not right now, I don't. But once baseball is over, I would not hate having a game on every night.
2: But see, when baseball's over, guess what starts? Basketball. So yeah, you have basketball but and football and hockey and college basketball.
1: I hear you, but those games, they play 80. And they don't matter. In football, they're still only playing matters. 17 games.
0: I think, though, first week, fine, whatever. They're rolling everything out. Hoopla, Australia, whatever. I do think, though, big picture with the NFL, they should be careful about putting it on too many days of the week too frequently, because part of what makes the NFL so big is the event of it all. Mm-hmm. And I realize they still have scarcity on their side, although they're trying to crank up the amount of games they play too. Mm-hmm. But the more times a week that you see NFL games, by definition, the less of an event it becomes.
2: I agree with that, because also, like, if there's a game on Tuesday and it's against, I don't know, the Jags and the Jets, I'm going to be like, I'll skip that one. Whereas right now, if it's on Thursday, I'm probably going to watch it because it's football on Thursday. I'm mm-hmm. going to do that. That's part of my routine.
1: I hear you, and you're not wrong. The difference is what you just said is exactly the argument for Monday Night Football when they launched it in the 70s. Well, I don't want. And then it's like, well, Monday night's a football night. And then you just said it a second ago. They turned Thursday night into a football night.
2: Okay, but if you're making Tuesday night and Wednesday night and Friday night and Saturday night and Sunday all of that, like, then it becomes baseball where it's like, I need a day off.
1: I hear you.
2: By the way, I love Mondays when I don't have a Dodger game.
1: I don't think that you guys, either one of you, are wrong, but I think that the thing that makes it very different from baseball, basketball, hockey, and the rest of the things is they're still only playing a handful of games.
0: It's the narcotic that we are addicted to, and I'm not saying that we're going to become less addicted if they do it 5 days a week. I'm just saying the special feeling of being addicted, it's going to feel a little less special.
1: It's just like the back end of your addiction. Right, yeah. I just need to do it because this is what I do.
0: You've entered the sitting over the toilet throwing up stage of the addiction.
2: But and also, you st- how you do you

0: still go back.
1: You still go back.
2: I mean, a huge part of this is fantasy football, and you really can't do fantasy football if you're playing every single day, or it becomes
1: actually a good point.
2: Because you have to set your lineups. If you can't, I mean, unless you're doing it like baseball where you're sending it every single
1: day. What of the waivers, Travis?
2: What of the waivers, Travis? Said,
0: look, the league week ends on Monday night, and week one ends on Monday night. Week two starts on Tuesday night.
2: So you have just Tuesday to set your lineup?
0: Yeah.
2: I mean, that's unfair for a lot of people that are very deep into the waiver wires. When do you put the waiver wires?
0: Monday night.
2: What about the waivers, Travis?
0: Monday night, Tuesday morning. Yeah. Like, it just shortens up.
2: After the game's over?
0: Sure.
2: So you're talking about on the West Coast, you're talking about 8:30 to what?
0: Everybody will have, is it the same advantage or disadvantage? It's not like one
2: person. People are going to be waking up, like staying up till 1 o'clock in the morning for
0: your
2: waivers to hit.
0: Doesn't care about the clock.
3: That's true.
2: My heroin addiction, thinking to myself.
1: That's a 24/7 gig.
0: Yeah, it's like, your body needs it when it needs it.
2: Yeah.
0: All right, I got a question for both of you guys. The Dodgers, let me start with this. Do they feel more vulnerable to you now than they have the last couple of years? As far as we're only 17 games left before the postseason starts. And obviously, they have not been playing their best baseball for a couple of months. Do they feel more vulnerable to you than they might have a year or even the last 2 years?
2: Yeah, just because of what's going on. And the fact is that it's the third year, so they're more vulnerable because of that. The teams that they're going to play are going to be the same teams that they played last year, but they're better. I think the Dodgers are better also, but in certain ways, they're not. But we're looking at this team, and we saw all the bad stuff, but we also have started to see all the good stuff, and the fact that by the end of all this, they're probably going to have right around 100 wins. They're still one of the best teams in all of baseball, so they're more vulnerable. I would still take them over every team in baseball.
1: They're very. If they get to 100 wins, though, it's a very front-loaded 100. Like, if you start getting into post-All-Star, they've looked like a pretty average and at times not even that good of a team. This definitely doesn't feel like a flip the switch situation. Like, I think the urgency for them is there right now. They just can't perform the way they want to. Maybe because they are pros and they've been through this before and their pitching staff, their starting rotation is so good.
2: Unreal.
1: It gives them a pretty good foundation. Then if guys like, you know, Freddie and Mookie and Teo, like some of the guys that have been there before with this team and done it, if they come alive, they feel genuinely vulnerable in ways they didn't before.
0: So I agree with what both of you guys said. I think that we're all kind of getting to the same, which is, this feels a little different than it has in 2024 and 2025 when they won the World Series. And I think you made the 2024, they were one game away from being out in the first round again. Yep. Last year, they were within two games from having it, and they needed a million things to break a certain way, and they got it all. But they did get it all. Are we not overselling their vulnerability this year just a little bit? And here's why, okay? They are a game and a half out of the best record in baseball, and we all feel like they haven't played well in 2 months.
2: Right.
0: Okay, it's like,
2: and they're probably going to get that too.
0: They might get it, right? And the Brewers feel like they are on an incredible heater. The Dodgers feel like they are ice cold, and there's a game and a half separating these two teams. Okay, that's number one. They don't have an MVP on their team. They don't have a Cy Young Award winner on their team. They have a guys on their team that are playing reasonably well, but I don't think there's anybody on their entire roster, put the pitching aside, or we're talking about their 1-9 order. There's not one guy 1-9 who's having the best year of their career. Not one. Everybody is either
2: close
0: at
2: either.
0: The line, below the line, or significantly below the line. They have had busts on a just incredibly large scale in both Tucker and Diaz, that they gave them a fortune, and neither one of the guys have given them an absolute thing. They don't have a closer. They don't have a bullpen that you feel great about. And yet, they have the second best record in baseball, and they're playing poorly, and no one can pull away from them.
1: But here's the thing. Yeah, that is all true. But a big reason nobody can pull away from is because of what they did in the front-loaded part of the season. Like, a lot of what you're describing in terms of they don't have that, they don't have this, they don't have this, it felt like they had more of that stuff in the first half. like in some respects, this feels like a very different team than the pre-All-Star break team.
2: So I agree with it. Yes, it was very front-loaded, but at the same time, nobody pulled away. The Brewers didn't pull away. They weren't front-loaded. They've been playing basically the same throughout the entire year.
0: And if you went to a Brewer fan and said, do you like how your team's playing? Hell yes.
2: Oh, yeah. And we're looking. So even the fact that they won a bunch of games early on, they weren't destroying the league. They weren't like 30 games up on for the best record. The Brewers were always right there, a game or two behind them, and they're now a game or two behind the Brewers still. It's even with that front loaded, they've stayed consistent. They still won games where they would go on a 6-game, 7-game losing streak once or twice. They still came out and they won games, and they're always, even in the games that they lost, it was like a one-run loss.
0: That's the thing to me, that despite all the things that we've talked about, that this guy's not playing well, this guy's not, like Shohei Ohtani, he's going to finish second in the MVP.
2: Right.
0: But he's having a way substandard Shohei Ohtani year, which is both a compliment to him, but also, you know, it's also true. They haven't had anybody that's been like, oh, this guy's, you know, just killing it, unexpected. You're not getting like a 35 home run season from Will Smith, for instance. Like, it's like Will Smith has missed most of the year. Like, all of these things added up. But they still have put this record together. And to your original point, Andy, they have the best pitching, starting pitching, and it's not close. And all of these things add up to, of course, they're still the team to beat.
1: Look. None of what I'm saying is me saying I don't think they can win a World Series. Like, they're still obviously a good team. The point I'm making is they're going to, I think, have to dig pretty deep and make some adjustments. And some of those adjustments are, hey, handful of guys, you need to play better. Because if you don't play better, we can't do this. Like, they don't have enough guys, other than the starting pitching staff, they don't have enough guys playing at a high level to just naturally paper over the guys that aren't contributing.
2: So if you look at their lineup, if you look at Mookie Betts for one person, he's over the last month been their best hitter by far. He's been on an absolute tear. Teoscar Hernandez has finally found himself and has been on a tear against left-handed pitching.
0: They need to threaten him earlier in the season.
2: I know, seriously. It's all it took.
0: 2 years in a row.
2: Threaten him with James Tibbs and all of a sudden, hey, look, I figured out my game.
0: Do you remember the game last year in Colorado where he was horrid and everybody's like, hey, he's got to come out of the lineup.
2: It was his knee and he wasn't hurt.
0: And Dave basically said, you know, we're going to think about some things. And all of a sudden, it's like, oh, he's Teo again.
2: Right, he's Teo again. He's doing that. Tommy Edman's been playing great. As well, as bad as Freddie Freeman has been over like the last couple of games, he's hitting 300 on the season, so he's been as consistent as they come. You're getting production from all the guys that you kind of want to. And if PCA didn't have the greatest month of August and maybe in the history of baseball, Shohei's still the MVP.
1: That is true.
2: He is the MVP. He lost it in August. So, I still believe
0: they're going to win again.
1: They may very well win.
0: Yeah. All right. We got the Pats and the Seahawks coming up in just a little bit. Plus, we got the Far Side, the Andy Kamenetsky edition of the Far Side. Oh, wait. Why are you? It's not Tuesday.
3: Headphones. I like my headphones.
0: It's not Tuesday, and it is not
3: the mic doesn't work.
0: It's not the post game show.
1: Live imaging Wednesday.
0: Why are you here? It's not the post-game show.
3: I just figured you wanted a little bit more of me.
0: No, I'm getting plenty of you tomorrow.
3: Is this mic working now? No, see? Oh, now it's working?
0: You're fine.
3: Oh, no, it didn't work earlier for Michael Thompson.
0: Go ahead.
3: I would have sat next to you.
0: Go ahead.
3: I actually really didn't think the mic worked.
0: Why are you here?
3: I got to do a read.
0: Go ahead.
3: 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As I said this morning when I read this, you know, I'm approaching 20 months sober. I was a drug addict before. I'm an alcoholic, so I've been there. And I understand that some people get annoyed by me continuing to tell my story until Bergie fires me or I drop dead, whichever happens first.
0: Hopefully neither.
3: Well, probably neither, but I nevertheless.
2: Mean, gets so, close sometimes.
3: Yeah, come on. So
1: to the firing, so it's clear, not the death. Right. The firing.
3: No, I've got much closer to death than firing.
1: Oh, no. I mean lately from Greg's perspective.
3: Andy, my read. I'll let you know when it's your read.
0: No. You get to interrupt everybody all day long.
3: I didn't schedule this. You think I wanted to come in here and do this? I didn't schedule this.
0: Yeah, I did.
2: How's the processing?
3: Lindsay, the processing sounds really good in the head. Did I say Lindsay?
4: Yes, you did. Yes. I know you missed her.
3: I haven't seen her in months.
1: Now you have to make amends, part of the recovery.
3: Laura, did I ask for this?
4: Actually, to be fair, Trav, I had to email traffic and specifically say, please do not schedule reads when it's on Tuesday. So I got your back, Trav. It was not him.
3: This was not me.
4: I got you.
3: Okay.
0: Fine.
3: Anyway, what was I saying before Andy cut me off? Oh, DM me, CMM Spectrum on Instagram. I'm always here to talk and to help you take the next steps. Go ahead, Andy. Oh, no, it's not Tuesday. All right, I'm going to get out of here. I got to go back to Rams imaging. I got to get ready for our big night tomorrow night.
0: Take your time.
3: Wait till you see tomorrow's outfit.
0: Oh, yeah?
3: It's going to be a good one.
0: All right, I don't hate the outfit today.
3: No, it's not horrible.
0: No, it's fine. I like that hat.
3: DeMarco has this sweatshirt.
0: And the hat.
3: Yeah.
0: Yeah. I keep kind of dropping hints, like, go into the equipment room and grab your co-host something.
3: He won't.
0: I know.
3: So the hilarious thing is he was wearing this the day we did Chalk Talk. And I grabbed it and I touched it. I said, what size is that? Because I'm trying to figure out. He's like, I think he said 3X. And I go, okay. By the way, KSPN Los Angeles, a Good Karma sports radio station. God, it feels like Tuesday. Anyway.
2: Don't give me that juju. I want that to be closer to Friday.
3: Yeah. And he kind of said to me, oh, well, I can talk to so-and-so. And I'm like, yeah, don't worry about it. But I kind of gave him the don't worry about it. Like, worry about it, but don't worry about
0: it.
3: Right. And he was like, all right. And then it was done.
0: Nothing.
3: Yeah.
0: Like I've dropped some pretty heavy-handed hints.
3: Do you want to do... You did a DeMarco impersonation. So today in Greg's office.
4: Do
0: is this
4: it.
0: More of the face rubbing?
2: It was definitely the face rubbing. Yeah. I don't even remember what it was.
0: He doesn't even do
3: we were talking
0: anymore.
3: About live reads, and he goes, well... And then he picked up a piece of paper impersonating DeMarco. But then in the midst of it, he got me because he's like, DeMarco Farris, so-and-so. And he did the and I lost it.
2: It was just to make him laugh.
3: Go ahead, Andy.
2: I don't know if he's done it recently, but, you know.
1: No, I don't want to interrupt the thing he clearly didn't want to do.
3: Andy, keep it up. Keep it up.
0: See? One-way street.
2: I know.
0: One-way street.
3: No, it's two. Listen, the thing about me. It's both ways. All right.
2: Ask Cappy.
0: The Far Side with Andy coming up next.
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0: is good enough now to beat the brakes off Clemson. I believe it was 51-10.
1: Yeah.
0: And Dabo Swinney refuses to be a part of the NIL era.
1: How's that working out for him?
0: Not well. He recently got into it with a reporter, asking him if he had any regrets or whatever. But it's Clemson in the news right now for all the wrong reasons. But one good part of Clemson being in the news is it allows me to run a theory. Yesterday, I mentioned my Dennis theory about how people named Dennis, and we saw this with Uncle Dennis and Dennis Wong from the Clippers, a bunch of other people. If your name is Dennis, there is a non-0% chance you will be an agent of chaos. Travis liked this theory, but Travis also is aware of my longstanding theory of 10 or so years. Clemson is not a real school.
2: This is hilarious.
0: And by the way, when I say it's not a real school, I don't mean like, oh, yeah, bad students, you know, bad, no academics. I mean it's not a real school.
1: It doesn't exist.
0: I have thought for a good decade plus, Clemson University is like a Truman Show type setup that exists purely to funnel in money for the football and basketball programs. And I don't even mean it in the sense of like accredited universities that are also sports powerhouses. Like, say, an LSU. Yeah.
3: Can I admit something? I don't even know where it is. Seriously.
0: South Carolina.
3: I always thought it was like in Pennsylvania or New York or something.
0: If you go through, like, Google any list of famous Clemson alumni,
2: you're not wrong.
0: The overwhelming majority are either athletes, including DeAndre Hopkins, Horace Grant, Trevor Lawrence, Brian Dawkins, Larry Nance Sr., Dwight Clark, Travis Etienne, former Rams Sammy Watkins, The Fridge, or South Carolina politicians like Joe Wilson, Nikki Haley, Jim DeMint, Strom Thurmond, John Edwards, and down the line, even someone like Lee Atwater, a political strategist, Harvey Gantt, a former South Carolina mayor. There's even a guy, his name is Jaw Shao Kong, who is a Taiwanese politician. You need these politicians in South Carolina to
1: it's
0: be
1: part of the ruse.
0: Yes, they're in on this to help keep the thing going. I'm not saying that everybody at the university is a plant necessarily, because it's too many people to keep quiet. I also question how many people are actually on that campus. I have yet to even see footage of people on the campus.
1: All you see is that rock that they all touch when they come out to play the game.
0: I have had this theory. I mean, you've known me for a while, Travis, and you've heard me expound upon this.
1: I'm not pushing back, if you notice.
0: I don't think Clemson is an actual university school. It's basically all run out of like one office building. It's like Ed Harris in front, in front of that monitor. And that's how he runs Clemson. And all of these athletes and politics, the athletes, the real athletes, obviously they play in the pros. And then people like Joe Wilson and Jim DeMint and Nikki Haley, they keep the machine going.
1: Look, I think you need to take the next step. And I think the next step for you, AK, is you are a journalist. You have worked as a journalist for
0: that's
1: a
0: doing
1: long
0: a lot
1: time.
0: Of work.
1: Well, but you have the necessary credentials and experience to do a deep dive on this and really get to work on
3: you can Pablo
1: on
3: down.
0: I was just about to say, I need to pitch this to Pablo.
1: Yeah. No, but be the guy that goes on with Pablo.
0: Sure, yeah. Definitely. I mean, I deserve at least some mic time on this. I mean, as much as Pablo has found out, I don't think he's even aware of this.
1: I'm trying, for whatever
0: someone
1: reason.
0: In the chat just said, Clemson is basically DeVry.
1: Well, but no, like you drive by, you drive around big cities and you will see DeVry on the side of some office buildings where
0: you
1: can go
0: and get
1: your degree.
0: Have you ever seen footage of students on Clemson?
2: Never.
0: Have you ever met anybody who went to Clemson that
2: Never.
0: Was not an athlete?
2: I honestly,
0: ever.
2: When you said this, I was all on board. The first thing I did was Google, and you were 100% right. And
0: I do
2: said,
0: not know a single person.
3: I know people that went to DeVry.
0: Eldon pointed
2: they
0: out
2: they lose
0: the
2: accreditation by
0: Eldon
2: Hawaii
0: Campbell
2: a lot.
0: Went to Clemson.
1: Eldon Campbell has one of my favorite quotes of all time, and oddly enough, until you said it, I'd forgotten, has to do specifically with Clemson. Okay, and he was asked at one point, did you earn your degree from Clemson? And he goes, no, but they gave me one anyway. And it's just, it bolsters your theory that it's just a place that you go to play sports.
0: Do you even know anybody who ever applied to Clemson?
1: It's no. Now, I live in California.
0: Sure.
1: I don't live in the
0: I grew up
1: South.
0: In the Midwest.
1: Yeah.
0: I grew up in Missouri. I don't know a

0: single person who went to Clemson applied to Clemson.
1: I'm not here to tell you you're wrong. Yeah. I think you go to work. I think you start to investigate these things, and you say, you know, let's see what comes out next.
0: So that's my theory.
1: All right. Well, we'll do a little NFL theorizing. Greg's going to hop back in with us, and we'll talk a little bit about the Raiders, who they're in an interesting spot. Another new coach, another new quarterback, and another new injury that just hit them earlier today. So we'll get to all that coming up. Andy's in for DeMarco on DeMarco and Trav, ESPN LA. And of all the partners that I've had here at ESPN LA, I think the one that means the most to me, the one that I've been together with the longest time, and the ones that I've been able to develop the most positive, you know, personal relationships with, are my friends at Rotolo Chevrolet, who have led to other partnerships in other places. They're just really good folks who do all the right things for all the right reasons. And that's just not me telling you that, although it's firsthand experience having bought three cars from Rotolo Chevrolet. It's Chevy telling you that. It's the customers telling you that, because they won dealer of the year 14 years in a row. You don't go back time after time after time to a place that doesn't treat you right. And that's what Rotolo Chevrolet does. That's what Mike Capozzio, who's running the whole show out there, insists from his entire team, to his son Michael, to Armando Rojo, who's the general manager there, to everybody that I've met at Rotolo over several years. 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It's courteous. It's transparent. 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
5: Football season gets going for real here in just a couple of minutes. I saw you looking at your phone again. Did you get another phone call? Another
6: my
5: spam?
6: Goodness. I blame you. I blame you for this because you were going through it. I tried to help you. I went through your phone to try and get rid of that.
5: Doesn't work.
6: It didn't work. Every single day, around between the hours of like 3 and 5 or 2 and 5, I get one phone call, and it's always about my loan application. There is no loan application. I've never applied for a loan.
5: How did you get on? Did you apply for a new credit card?
6: No, yes, but that was a while ago.
5: You applied for credit somewhere.
6: Yeah, I mean, I got a Chase Sapphire card.
7: That's a good one.
6: It's a great one.
7: Yeah. I love that card.
6: I think it's preferred or whatever it is. But they gave me a whole bunch of points. But I don't want these phone calls. I'll give the card back if I'll stop the phone calls.
7: No, don't give it back.
6: I need the points.
5: For a home equity loan, my phone didn't stop ringing until the loan was funded. And that takes weeks. Like, it just never stops
8: ringing.
6: There's no loan to fund.
7: I did the same mistake when I tried to get a new quote for my auto insurance.
5: Oh, you're cooked.
7: I have not, for the past 4 months, Greg. You're cooked. Text messages, emails, and phone calls.
5: Did you redo your auto insurance?
7: No, but I still have Allstate, but it's way too expensive.
5: But you never changed it.
7: I haven't changed
5: it. So they're going to keep calling you until you change it, and they realize that because you're clearly still
7: looking. Yes.
5: So they're going to keep calling. Same thing with you.
6: No. But I have nothing to do. There's nothing to finish off. There is no loan application. I can't block enough of these things.
8: My wife is on the exact same people are calling my wife every
6: Katie
8: day.
6: Katie Lee? Is it always Katie Lee? It's the same name. It's Katie Lee, and it's always every single day.
8: But she's had other numbers, too. She's actually told somebody, I did not apply for a loan. I'm not looking for a loan.
6: I said, take me off your list.
8: And it doesn't matter how many of them she blocks. It's a whack-a-mole.
5: Yeah.
7: It sucks. That's what it is. It sucks.
6: I've deleted all of them, but my deleted voicemails was all the way through. I tried it as much as I can to just delete. It's the same
5: thing. You should just open a loan just to get it to stop.
6: Hi, this is Alvin Douglas. I have an update on the loan application you put in. There was no loan application.
5: And that's all bots. Yeah. Right, but you should engage the bot and see what happens. Like, tell them to blank off on the text and see
6: it's
5: what comes
6: fun.
5: Back.
6: I used to do that when the telemarketer calls. Yeah. When I was younger, I'd get the telemarketer calls and I'd pick up the phone. I saw something somewhere and I copied it a little bit. I would go, oh, I'm just at dinner right now.
5: Yeah.
6: I'm having some pork chop. I'm having some milk. I love milk. Have I ever told you about how much I love milk? M-I-L-K. I love milk. Milk's so great. And I just went on this whole storyline until eventually they just hang up.
5: No, look, I appreciate that. It's. Can you imagine? Have you ever had a telemarketing job?
8: No.
5: Have you, Greg?
6: Yeah.
5: That sounds awful.
6: Yeah.
5: It sounds like such a miserable job. Like, I had a job where I had to cold call businesses for a while, and that sucked. But at least it's a lot harder for somebody to tell you to buzz off in person. They will, but it's harder. On the phone, people will say horrible things to you.
6: Oh, yeah. So what I did was I worked for a student loan company, and I would just call and I'm looking to consolidate your student loans. Yeah. I'm actually a good thing. All of your student loans into one. So I'd have to actually, and I got people, but it's at the same time. I just cold call random numbers.
5: How many people did you have to call before you get a sale?
6: I mean, for this,
5: 100 calls
6: if
5: for one
6: somebody
5: sale?
6: Actually picked up and listened to what I said, I would get them because I'm consolidating their student loans. That you could have like 20 and put it into one, it made it better for them.
5: On the low, low 38% interest rate.
7: I was going to say,
6: I didn't get into the interest rate. That's a whole nother conversation.
5: That's page two of the call. I just got it in.
6: Exactly. Then it went on the company at that point.
5: The Seahawks and the Pats getting about a half hour or so away from the kickoff of that one. The Raiders obviously will kick off their season on Sunday, like most of the rest of the league. And the Raiders are endlessly fascinating because it feels like they change their coach every year or so. They get a new quarterback every year or so. Some terrible injury befalls one of their better players every year. And so far, they're 3-3, and the season hasn't even started.
6: Yeah, no, it's all very frustrating.
5: Brock Bowers, the latest with a meniscus trim.
6: Yeah, meniscus trim. So he's supposed to be out for 1 to 2 weeks. It looks like it may just be one, could be two. But a typical meniscus trim, according to the report, lasts 4 to 6 weeks. Mm-hmm. If he actually had meniscus surgery, he'd be out for the year. So if all these things are to happen, and because that's how it happens with the Raiders, he's going to play. He's going to miss the first week. He'll play in week two. He'll screw up his knee, and then he'll be out for the entire season. And then we start looking at it, and then when the questions start becoming, is Brock Bowers injury prone? Because he's missing a lot of time, and that's you have a guy who's incredibly talented but can't stay on the field. Ashton Jeanty, by the way, supposed to play.
8: Yeah. I don't claim to be an expert in sports medicine, like I'm no Dr. Clapper or whatever.
6: How are you?
5: It's like an Oreo.
6: When you peel the onion.
8: I don't recall ever hearing a meniscus situation where somebody would be back in 1 to 2 weeks.
5: Or that it wasn't something that lingered. Crazy.
8: But like 1 to 2 weeks from a meniscus trim?
5: Yeah.
8: What is that?
5: A
8: I've
5: lie.
8: Never heard of that.
5: It's what we call the business handy a lie.
8: Yeah. I have never
6: not
8: heard
6: real.
8: Of that. Yeah. I've never heard of that.
6: So it's a little bit frustrating. I mean, for my fantasy team, I picked up Mike Mayer, so see how that goes along. But either way, the fact is that this is a problem that the Raiders consistently have over and over. Every time, they can't have nice things. We can have not. Every time we start to look like, okay, this is going to be pretty good.
5: Is Fernando Mendoza a nice thing?
6: I think Fernando Mendoza is a nice thing. I don't think Fernando Mendoza should be a nice thing this year. I don't need to see him. I'm afraid of what the offensive line will do. And it's not because I think he's going to throw 75 interceptions. I don't care about that.
5: Yeah.
6: I don't want him to get destroyed behind a line that I'm not sure about.
5: I hear that, but... Look, if he's a real NFL player and the Raiders get off to a bad, the best case scenario for the Raiders would be that Kirk Cousins is your starter on Sunday and the Raiders are at least mediocre.
6: Yeah.
5: And they can float around for the majority of the season around 500 and keep that playoff dream kind of sort of quasi alive, because I think everybody understands that Cousins is there until the season is over for all intents and purposes. And then when that happens, Mendoza goes in and we start the Mendoza era. But if they can just postpone that and they don't have to go and open up the season 8-2, they can be 5-5. Like 5-5, you're still in it.
6: 5-5 is amazing.
5: That's what I'm saying. But the second they're like, okay, this is a wrap, he has to play. Unless they're really worried about getting him physically decimated like Carr did in Houston, he's got to go out there.
6: So that's my worry, and it's the physically getting decimated like David Carr did. Because I know you got Tyler Linderbaum as your center, but that's just one guy. And you have guys that are coming back. Like your offensive line, you have the JPJ, and you have Colton Miller, who's your left tackle, a very good left tackle, but he's been injury-prone too. If your offensive line isn't right, then I push back on that and say, I know that he's the number one overall pick, but save that number one overall pick. Let him sit there back there with Clint Kubiak. Let him teach him the game. Let him get through the year. If you have to play him, I totally understand it. But you have Aiden O'Connell as a third quarterback. I know he stinks, but this year, you're not going anywhere.
8: Here's the thing, Travis, actually, when you said like you have to play him, what is the reason that you have to?
6: That's what I'm saying.
5: To get him some seasoning, so by the time you start the 2027 season, that he's not green on green on green. So if we're going to, the line might be a little better, that you add another, offensive weapon or whatever it is, that the sooner you start the clock, the sooner you're going to have an understanding of what he does well, what he doesn't do well, where he struggles, what his good attributes are, what his not so good attributes are, and you can start to game plan with what it is. But if I just don't know what he's good or bad at, then next year when I do put him out there, I'm still trying to figure it out, and it's another burden. Well,

0: season.
1: Here's the thing. I have no issues with putting Mendoza out there if he struggles. If he struggles, whatever. I don't care about that.
2: Yeah.
1: Like, if he just struggles in the way that often rookie quarterbacks struggle, whatever. If he's struggling in part because he's running for his life because the offensive line sucks, not only do you risk him getting injured, I don't know how much you actually learn about him.
3: See, I'm totally with Andy in that. That's my only thought process. Like, I want to see Mendoza. I think he's going to be a very good quarterback. I think he's going to be a guy for this team for a very long time. But while he's sitting, we don't know what he's going to be. If your offensive line is allowing what they did with Geno Smith last year, if it's anywhere close to that, where he's immediately being, guys are all on top of him within the first 2 seconds, you don't know what he can do. You don't know what he does when he has time. You don't know when he has time to go through his progressions.
2: I would play him. Unless you're convinced he's going to get obliterated, I would play him. If he struggles, even if he is running for his life, I think that even if there are small things to learn, I think they're worth learning. I do believe that.
3: If he's a second round pick, would you feel the same way?
2: If he's the guy that I'm going to play my season with in the near future, yes.
3: So it doesn't matter where he gets picked. If you think he's the guy.
2: If he's the future of my team, the sooner I can get him on the field, the better, if I don't have a better option. Kirk Cousins is not the future of this. Like, for instance,
3: of course not.
2: Ty Simpson is a different animal altogether because you have what you have. So you can afford to let him, you know,
3: bake,
2: whatever it is. But the Raiders will be good if Fernando Mendoza is good, and they can surround him with other good players.
1: Well, not necessarily, though. I mean, we've seen good quarterbacks. I mean, Matthew Stafford struggled for a long time winning games because he didn't have the pieces around him. Like, as an example, really quick, if Super Bowl aspirations were not a thing for the Rams, for whatever reason, if you put Ty Simpson behind center for the Rams, he's obviously not going to be as good as Matthew Stafford, but he would be better equipped to succeed than Mendoza would be with the Raiders as currently constructed.
2: Okay, but I think your Stafford example is a good one, but I think it works for me as well because he was on a terrible team. He was running for his life, but it's all of a sudden, this guy can go. And all of a sudden, you realize what he's really good at, that he's tough, that he's a leader, that his teammates were smart. Like, all of these positive things, it wasn't that they were winning a bunch of games. It wasn't that they were going to the playoffs because the Lions, to your guys' point, were terrible. But Matthew Stafford didn't. Like, and you're all like, they got a guy right here, and this is a real player. And I think that even with a bad environment, he was very clearly not part of the problem. Now, whether they were able to, they obviously were not able to fix it. But if the Raiders, if Kubiak is the right guy, if Tom Brady's influence is a positive one, and Mendoza can do what Stafford did in Detroit, where he's surrounded by something less than ideal circumstances and still shows like, hey, that guy's pretty good. I think that that's worth learning sooner than later.
3: So, I mean, I know it's preseason and it means absolutely nothing. I saw him make some good passes. I saw him get out and use his feet a little bit. I saw that he can be a good quarterback. He threw a couple interceptions, one not his fault, one his fault. You can see kind of what he's going to be, but it's also, you could tell that he was always running for his life, that he was always, there was a guy, the guy's always on top of him. Like, I just see that and think to myself, that's going to ruin this man at some point, like it did to, I look at David Carr and even Stafford was a good quarterback. I never looked at him as like elite of a quarterback. I always thought he was good, not great.
2: I didn't think he was great, but when you watch the Lions with Stafford, it was one of those, that guy's really good. What would that look like if you
3: with a good team.
2: You surrounded him with really good players?
3: I don't want that to be the Raiders, though. Oh, I wonder, what would you look like if he had...
2: But you will... I guess my point is this, is that you would at least... we don't need a quarterback. What I need is two more offensive linemen. I need a wide receiver. I need a better defense. Like, I need a better head coach. Like, there was never a moment in Matthew Stafford's career in Detroit where, like, we missed on this. We need to move on. It was that's pretty good.
3: I mean, it's 14 years?
2: That's what
3: like
2: I'm saying. It's like the rest of the organization wasn't on his level. He can't fix that, but at least they picked the right guy and they knew they picked the right guy. They didn't pick very many of the right guys, but I think if the Raiders know, hey, we got Mendoza and he turns out to be as good as they hope he is, then yeah, maybe the rest of this sucks and maybe they'll continue to botch it because they're the Raiders, but at least we know we have a real quarterback.
3: Sure, and I agree with that, but it really will just come down. Now, hopefully, Kirk Cousins comes in here and he lasts most of the season and he doesn't get hurt. Most likely, he'll get hurt at some point, and someone's going to come in, and it'll probably be Mendoza. I just want the offensive line to be

0: Right. That's it. I just want to be safe.
1: The Lakers have a new assistant general manager. Is that going to make any difference
2: at all?
1: He's
2: not a rocket scientist.
1: No. Well,
2: he's in a good organization.
1: They've already got one of those. Yep. They don't need two rocket scientists. No. They got somebody else. We'll get into what that means for the Lakers. That's coming up next. Andy's in for DeMarco on ESPN LA.
3: All right, here we go. 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
3: And it is the DeMarco and Travis Afternoon Show. Wednesday afternoon, Andy's here. And Gregory Arthur Bourbon. It's a Wednesday with Bergie. We've got caller number 7 right now. They're going to play the Tacos and Tequila Trivia for their chance to go Saturday, September 19th at Pechanga Resort Casino with a Tacos and Tequila event. Producer Laura, take it away.
11: All right, I'm excited for this. They all said they know their tacos and tequila, so we're going to start out with caller 7, Thomas Carter from Menifee. All right, Thomas, you can hear me? You're good? All right. Thomas?
1: Thomas, are you there?
12: Yes, yep.
11: All right, perfect,
12: yeah, I'm here.
11: Thomas.
12: Can you hear me?
11: All right,
12: yeah.
11: We're starting a little rough here. All right, here goes. Which of these is not traditionally one of the three basic ingredients in a classic margarita? Is it A, lime juice, B, orange liqueur, or C, agave nectar?
12: I would say orange liqueur.
11: Nice try, man, but we're going to have to move on to the next one.
1: Sorry, Thomas.
11: Sorry, Thomas.
0: If you're a bartender, you'd know that.
11: All right, we're going to go with our next one. Otis Hall from Hawthorne. All right, Otis, one more time. Which of these is not traditionally one of the three basic ingredients in a classic margarita? Is it A, lime juice, B, orange liqueur, or C, agave nectar?
12: Let's go with agave nectar.
11: That's right, man. Congratulations.
1: Good job,
0: ding, ding, ding.
11: Yes.
12: Thank you.
11: So make sure you enjoy the Tacos and Tequila Festival happening at Pechanga Resort and Casino September 19th. I actually want to go to that.
0: Mostly the tequila. Like, have a lot of tequila. That's the right way to go.
1: Tequila is a great trip, but okay, look. You get one taco for the rest of your life. You got to order one taco, but and you can be whatever you want.
0: Is this for Otis?
1: But no, this is for all of us. And you can only eat that taco moving forward. What taco do you build?
0: So, I mean, mine is easy, and people are going to hate me for it. I'm going to get destroyed for this. I like chicken tacos. Chicken.
11: Oh, you're weird.
0: Yeah, I get it every time. I go to the ones on the side of the road, Angel's Tacos, yeah. That's out on... What is it? What street is that on? That's, I think, on Magnolia. But either way, just one of those ones on the side of the road. So good where they're chopping down the El Pastor.
1: The trompo.
11: Yeah. El trompo. Yeah.
0: Yeah, it's so good.
11: Good and, for you, Trey.
0: But I get a flour tortilla, and I put...
11: Yeah, you have
0: Sonora style, man. No. Sonora style is a real deal.
11: It is.
0: Right?
11: Okay, so I gave Greg years ago a lot of heat for this because I said, might as well just get a burrito if you're going to do a flour tortilla.
0: Oh, they're so good, though.
1: I'm okay with that, too.
11: Right, but it is a thing. It is a Sonora style. There is, like, Sonora Town, which is actually a really good place here downtown.
0: Have you been there, Trav? Sonora Town?
1: I have not.
11: Oh yeah, Trav, we got to go. There.
1: Okay, done.
11: Yeah.
1: Sold. Not
11: it's
1: today.
11: It's so good.
1: It's really good.
11: It's so good. But... I will say, traditionally, a corn tortilla is better.
0: Of course.
11: And the best, I would say Al Pastor, just because it's so good. But not
1: great
11: everybody
1: choice.
11: Everybody does it great. So you can mess up carne asada, so that's why I would go with that.
2: For me, it's either Al Pastor or a, like, salsa verde pork.
1: Oh,
2: like,
1: oh,
2: one of those two.
0: That sounds good.
2: Or
11: the cueritos.
2: I love a fish taco. Fish tacos are phenomenal, whether grilled or the fried.
1: Yeah,
2: either
1: that's
2: or,
1: a really interesting pick.
2: I love fish tacos.
1: I do too, but once in a blue moon, not often, but once in a blue moon, you can run into a really bad one. To Laura's point, and I think I'm with her, I think it's a basic carne asada, cilantro, white onion, squeeze of lime, right? And on a corn
0: Great.
1: Tortilla.
0: Sounds delicious with a lot of cilantro, yeah.
1: All of that. Because the variance from the very best version of that to one that's just okay, they're both pretty darn awesome. Like, Al Pastor, I love it, but sometimes you run into like, this isn't very good. Fish tacos, less so, but every once in a while you're like, this is just not
2: I have
1: hitting
2: been on
1: right.
2: I'm going to say... I have run into some carne asada that I was also unimpressed.
1: Like, okay.
2: Sometimes you run into the carne asada, and they try to push a lot of gristle on you.
1: Well, the flat meat can have a little bit of that on there.
2: But I'm saying if you happen to get the wrong handful...
1: You're at the right spot,
2: yeah, if you happen to get the wrong handful put on your tortilla, you're basically chewing the fat, literally.
1: Yeah. That's why you got to go extra salsa verde, mm-hmm.
0: Have you ever gotten the chicken taco?
1: Yeah,
0: from
1: it's good.
0: Delicious. They're so good.
1: My criticism is not your meat choice.
0: It's the flour tortilla.
1: And I don't hate it. Like, that's a different taco. I would eat the taco that you just described, but if I could only have one, that would not be the one.
0: Yeah, I mean, if it's a street taco where it's just the chicken and the cilantro and and onions, beautiful.
1: Yeah, it's
0: beautiful.
1: Not
0: get two of them, like the two of the tortillas, double tortilla.
1: And then you pour half the meat out onto the plate, and then you have two tacos.
0: Oh, yeah, no.
1: So you get the plate of three, right? But if there's actually six tortillas there, you're actually getting six tacos.
0: We need to find a day, whether next week after, whatever it is, and just take a walk and go to Sonora Town.
1: Can we wait till

0: not 400 degrees outside?
1: Oh, 100%. I'm okay.
2: You know what? I'll bring you some because it's on the way here.
1: Oh, it's so good. Give me a chimichanga. Like, I'm all in. Oh, it's so good. A chimichanga.
0: What's a chimichanga?
1: They're like little burritos, but it's so good.
2: Okay, I'm going to send you the menu.
0: I know what a chimichanga is.
1: No, different.
2: It's different. It is different. I'll send you the menu so you can see it, but okay. I'm coming in a little later Friday for some personal stuff, and it's on the way, so I'll bring you off.
0: Okay, but that sounds great, and thank you. But what is it? I need to, I'm not moving past this chimichanga
1: It's the same thing. It has like, it's the meat and this cheese.
0: And it's fried?
1: It's wrapped in a tortilla that's baked. It's just like right there.
0: Okay.
1: It's they pan fry it. It's delicious.
0: Okay. No, it doesn't sound. I was. That,
2: it's so good.
0: Sounds good. I just was.
1: And you take one bite of it, and the cheese just melts, and you're like, oh yeah, that's a good burrito. Chimichanga.
2: The only thing that I don't like from their burritos is that I want like rice and beans and stuff, and I don't think theirs have
0: both?
2: Rice. Yes.
0: Okay.
2: I'm weird like that.
0: I could do without. I don't hate it if there's both. I'm certain I'm not sending it back or anything like that, but. You can leave the rice out of mine. Like, the beans I want for sure.
2: The beans are there.
0: But the rice, I could take it or leave it.
3: I'm good with both the rice and the beans. I will say, though, burritos, fine. Most tacos, I actually don't want cheese.
0: No, I'm with you.
3: Yeah.
2: No cheese.
1: Usually,
2: no.
1: Totally with you.
0: Unless we're eating white people tacos, then I want all the cheese.
1: All right, so here, check the chimichanga is shredded chicken or shredded beef, flour tortilla, guisado of Monterey Jack cheese, mild cheddar, blistered tomato, and smoky Anaheim chili.
0: And fried.
1: Yeah.
3: Fried is the one exception for the cheese with tacos. Like, if you're going a full-on fried, like a fried taco experience, cheese, fine. Otherwise, leave it out.
0: Yeah. I don't disagree. But sometimes when you melt that cheese in the tortilla for the birria tacos.
1: Oh,
0: you
1: know, the birria tacos.
0: That's
2: my mom's making birria this weekend. I
0: don't
2: got
0: be
2: you.
0: Afraid to steal a little.
2: Well, last time, you know, Christian
0: just don't let
2: ate
0: Christian
2: it.
0: Get near it.
2: Christian ate all your food.
0: That's not cool. We got a little tip or no tip is coming up next. Andy's in for DeMarco. It's DeMarco and Travis, ESPN LA.
4: 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And how about what Canty said? 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

0: 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And now, with tip or no tip, here's producer Laura.
1: All right, guys. So I am a big music fan. I know so are you, Andy and Funchy. Trav, not so much, but you dabble. But imagine being a worker, like a security guard worker, and one of your favorite artists is on stage. So you're doing the security for that. And she comes up to you and she gives you a hug. You guys share a moment. It's filmed. Experience of your life. And this happened to a girl in El Paso when Karol G was on stage. She was one of the security guards. She gets a hug. Then the girl puts out a video saying, like, hey, I got fired for the interaction that happened on stage. She explains why. But I want to know, tip or no tip, if that was you and it was your favorite artist, screw my job, man. I'm taking the hug.
2: I'll let you go first, Andy.
3: Favorite artist taking the hug?
1: So, like, you're the security guard, right? Because
3: right.
1: She took the hug because
3: yeah.
1: Karol G came up to her.
4: If Prince were performing on stage, you're at a security guard, and Prince came
1: yes.
4: up to you and
1: Hell
4: gave you
3: yeah.
4: a hug.
3: I'm taking the hug.
4: Okay, and
1: well, that's
4: you,
1: tip or
4: it's
1: no
4: either
1: tip.
4: Your job
2: and
4: or taking a hug from Prince.
2: You lose your job.
3: It's
2: over
3: a hug from Prince.
4: There you go.
3: I can get another security job. Okay, I didn't quite understand what you were getting at. Thank you, Funchy. 1,000%. I'm taking the hug from Prince. By the way, Brian, my brother, one time told me about it.
1: Did he get a hug from Prince?
3: No, he did not. I would never forgive him if he had gotten that hug and I hadn't. He was one time in the media room at now Crypt before Staples Center, and you know the media area, meal area, and all of a sudden he felt these arms behind him, like giving him this hug, and he turns around and it was James Worthy, like just saying hi, and he was like, I've never felt safer in my life than this moment where James Worthy is hugging me. He's like, everything in that moment felt just perfectly.
2: Big hug James.
3: Yeah.
2: Yeah.
3: I mean, look, man, you could do worse than a hug from James Worthy.
2: You sure could. I'd have to call HSBC and see if they would take a hug as payment for my mortgage before I lose my job. Like, it's a no tip for me. I don't know. I am very motivated economically.
3: And so am I.
2: And
1: me three.
2: And that trumps all of my decisions. Short of life or death for someone I care about, protecting my job is very, very high.
3: I guess
2: on the
3: it
2: list
3: depends on what the job is.
2: Do.
3: Like, I'm putting myself in the position of a security guard, and obviously there's nothing wrong with that job. But it doesn't speak to me personally as something I want to do forever. I don't even think I'd be very good at it.
2: Let me ask you guys a question. And I think this is, I know it's not just me because my pal Darb and I have talked about this. And I'm not making fun of anybody or making light of anything. When you drive around, do you look at places you could live if you were homeless?
3: Yes.
2: I do too.
1: I actually do.
2: Yeah. And that's how terrified I am of losing my job. Like, could I live there? Would they let me be like, that's how seriously
3: yes.
2: I worry
3: oh.
2: about the money spigot being turned off.
3: Oh, I don't get me wrong. I worry about that constantly.
2: Okay,
3: like
2: good.
3: 24/7.
2: Yeah.
3: It's just a hug from Prince, though.
2: Okay.
1: I mean, okay. Also, this girl is probably in her 20s, so she's super young. I'm sure this is just like a side hustle or a transitional. I would never do anything like that in this business, and I was taught that very early. You don't act groupie. You don't do this. You don't do that. So I would never be in that situation right now. But if it's 20-year-old me in a random job that I can care bleep about, give me the hug.
2: Yeah.
1: Give me the hug.
2: Bunch, hug or job?
4: Job.
2: Yeah.
4: 1,000 times. I mean, we work in a business where we see athletes and celebrities. Do we go up to them and hug them?
1: But
3: no.
1: That's literally what I just said.
3: No,
1: we wouldn't
3: James
1: do it
3: Worthy
1: now.
3: Just hugs us.
2: Yeah,
1: it's no. true.
2: I could live there.
3: I do that all the time.
2: All
1: okay.
2: the time.
1: Is it only in the OC that you would be like, yeah, I would live in there?
2: No, the entire drive from I leave my driveway till I pull into this lot, I'm looking at, that's a possibility. Like, okay, well, there's a bathroom right there. There's a, okay. No, I'm not kidding. I think about it constantly.
1: Really quick side note. So I knew somebody who moved to LA to do this business, and he talked about how he was homeless living in his car.
2: Mm-hmm.
1: But the only thing he would spend money on was a 24-hour fitness membership because of the gym and obviously the shower.
2: Yeah. Mm-hmm. Yeah, no, that's one of the moves. I also have my entire career path laid out. To kind of Costco's my first stop. I'm telling you, I'm walking right in there. What do you guys got? I'm here to help.
3: Yeah. Oh, I think about those parachute plan B, plan C. I also think about like length of time often.
2: Sure.
3: In terms of a prison sentence.
2: Oh, I know. I'm the reason they take your belt. I'm out.
3: I think about
2: I'm not going to jail.
3: Like, I think about length of time. And, like, obviously, you know, a month inside for me.
2: A day?
3: Yeah.
1: You wouldn't make it.
3: No.
1: None of you guys would.
3: No doubts. But I always think about, like, okay, a year in the grand scheme of things doesn't necessarily always feel that long. Would a year of a prison sentence or, like, 5 years? But when you start thinking about, wow, I haven't seen that person in 10 years, and I often think about it in terms of a prison sentence.
2: Just a bid.
3: A bid. It really feels like when you're talking about doing like a nickel inside or a dime inside. That's often how I measure lengths of time.
2: Yeah, I'm not going to jail. Give me your belt, Mr. No, I'm going to keep that. Thank you. I'm going to need that. Once you leave, I'm going to need that.
3: Yeah. Let's just both cut to the chase.
2: Exactly.
1: All right, before I throw it to Funchy, this one caught my attention. Jalen Brunson is going to be hosting Saturday Night Live. And it's the first time for Knicks. And, you know, when I saw it, I was like, Jalen Brunson, he seems like a very wholesome guy, but I don't know if he's funny. I might be wrong, but I want to know, tip or no tip, you think Jalen Brunson is the perfect host for Saturday Night Live?
3: No tip. He hasn't shown enough. I think he'll do fine. They'll probably write well around him. I imagine they'll bring out some of his Knicks teammates, many of whom are funnier than him. Like if Josh Hart was a bigger star, he'd be the perfect guy from that team. But, you know, he is the king of New York right now because, you know, the Knicks winning the championship. You know who I think would be awesome? Wemby.
2: Oh, that's interesting.
3: Wemby would be great. A, because he can be funny. We've seen it. B, he takes whatever he does very seriously. C, the sight gag jokes.
2: That's what I was just saying. The fact that he's 7.5 feet tall, that the sketches write themselves for the most part.
3: I think he would be fantastic.
4: Yeah, but is he funny, though?
3: But we have a sense.
2: He doesn't have to be funny. They need to do funny things with him. Like one of the best athlete performances is like Peyton Manning is just inherently funny. So you can do a lot with him that you couldn't do with some other guys. Joe Montana is not funny, but Joe Montana has one of the more memorable athlete performances on SNL in the sketch that he had where he said everything in his head out loud and just the writing was so funny. So you can work around it. As far as like Jalen Brunson being the perfect, I don't think he's the perfect host, but I think he's a perfectly fine choice to be on it because very few people kill on that show as the guest host, and usually they're talented performers. It's Tom Hanks, it's Steve Martin, it's Alec Baldwin, it's Paul Rudd. They're professional actors. Like, the people that are not that kill on that are few and far between.
4: They have to, like, stick someone like Billy Crystal out there, like George Mirazon. Remember that movie?
2: Yeah.
4: My Giant. Yeah, it was a funny movie, right?
2: George Mirazon still with us?
4: I believe he is.
2: Yeah?
4: I believe he is.
2: Okay, good for George.
3: Want to be careful.
2: Yeah. Those guys that big typically check out early.
3: He is just the fifth NBA player to host SNL.
4: Yes, I just saw this too.
2: Barkley.
3: MJ.
2: MJ. Did Kobe or Magic ever do it?
3: No, Bill Russell did it. And
4: one more. One more.
3: LeBron. Oh,
2: LeBron.
4: Yeah, that's it.
2: Okay. All right. You got one more for us?
1: All right, Funch.
4: I got some bad news today at my house. I started a renovation in my bathroom.
2: Ooh,
4: my master bathroom. And I got all these guys coming over to demolish it right now, and it's making a lot of noise, and then next week they're gonna start doing stuff to it and doing more stuff to it. I believe the timeline on this thing is gonna be 3 to 4 weeks.
2: Okay, that's 2 months at least.
4: Yeah, and I'm like, yeah, man, I'm just not feeling what's going on in my house already. I got people in my house, I got dogs barking, and I got my cat meowing, and you know. but tip or no tip, you like having people in your house at all, even people doing renovations and what that or whatever. Travis.
2: I'm going to split the hair here. I love having people over to my house to entertain them or watch games or have my mom and dad come to visit.
3: Give like them some ice.
2: I really do like that. But having people there that are doing work on the home, it sucks.
4: Constantly.
2: It's because to your point, like they said 3 or 4 weeks, my rule of thumb always when any construction, whatever you tell me, double it. And if they get out and double the time, it's a win for you. So.